0: your side, and then we'll go from there.
1: Okay, start with at the beginning,
0: yeah,
1: right?
0: Yep.
1: Okay. Well, I was born in San Antonio, Texas, and the Lord blessed me with quite a bit of adversity. And I call it a blessing because, you know, from that event, I'm right where I am at this point in my life, right. You know. So my father was a San Antonio motorcycle policeman, and my mother was a housewife. And probably one of the earliest memories I had of my dad is he picked me up one time to look at a hole he had punched in the wall. And he told me that's where the boogeyman lived. And I remember thinking, you know, the boogeyman is not that big to be able to fit into a little hole like that, you know. And so the next memory I have, and I was 3 years old, almost four, I was sitting with my next door neighbor outside eating popsicles, and I heard some banging noises. And I went in the house, and before my eyes could adjust to the change in lighting, mm-hmm. my father scooped me up and took me out to the curb where his police motorcycle was parked. And he got on the radio and he said, "Send somebody out here. I just killed my wife."
0: Oh, wow.
1: So the next thing I remember is my brother was in elementary school. He's a couple of years older. And with two police detectives I went with them and we picked my brother up. And the first thing they asked him when he got in the car was, they asked him, "Do you know where your mother is?" He said, "She's at home." They said, "No, she's dead." And see, that really traumatized my brother. There was, I'm not sure what the motive was, but they were kind of on my dad's side or whatever. So then the next stage of our life is we went to live with my grandmother and grandfather. Now, my grandmother was a policewoman, mm-hmm. and she actually introduced my dad to my mom, you know, so she was my mom's mom, and we called her Meemaw, and she was one of the first five police ladies, they call them matrons, in San Antonio, and she was in charge of the ladies' jail. So she would take me and my older brother, Ricky, sometimes at night to visit the ladies, kind of a show and tell. She's very proud of us. But that gave me a love for prison ministry, I think, because it was always just such a wonderful time to be able to, it was like a big slumber party there. So anyway, we lived with my grandparents. They doted over us. They really spoiled us. And my dad did 5 years in prison. And then he got out. And about that time, we were teenagers. And we started getting into trouble, running the streets. And I think he worked with his police friends to get us arrested and put in juvenile and only released to his custody. So that's what happened. So we went to live with him. And about a year and a half later, I ran away, you know, from that situation, lived on the streets for quite some time, slept under buildings and attics, you know. And then the hippie movement started. And I got into that when I was, you know, probably about 14, 15 years old, started taking drugs, marijuana, LSD, heroin, you know, meth, things like that. Our house got raided in San Antonio, and I went to jail for 9 months. And during that time, I was 17 years old. During that time, I read a book on yoga, which really got me interested in yoga. And then I got out, and I was at a park in Houston called Herman Park where the hippies hung out, and I heard this clanging of cymbals, and I saw this crowd of people, and I went moving through the crowd, and there were these two Hare Krishna devotees sitting on the grass, cross-legged, and they were playing their cymbals and singing the Hare Krishna mantra. And they were so celestial-looking. And one of the devotees, and if any devotees are watching this now, is still very well known. His name is Vishnu Jana Swami, and he was very, very charismatic. And they were like wandering mendicants. They had hitchhiked there. They were evangelizing. And I was watching them, and they had their shaved heads, and they had their saffron robes. And the hippies were throwing things on them and making fun of them. And I remember Vishnu Jana Swami just looked up and said, "Lord, thank you for showing me what I am." And I thought, oh, And then they got up to leave. And he said something kind of cryptic, like the night is coming and this is when the demonic comes out, so we must go. And I'm like, where do you live? He said, come and see. It was kind of like one of those kind of moments. So I went with them to their little temple. Then later on, I joined the Houston temple there. And from there, I ended up in Los Angeles at the world headquarters, you know, in the Hare Krishna group. I took what's called initiation, first and second initiation from the founder of the Hare Krishna group. That was Bhaktivedanta Swami. And he came over from India in 1965. He came over on a freighter. He was 69 years old. He had nothing, no money or anything. And he started out in New York, rented a small space. And he would go to Thompson Square Park and sit down and chant the Hare Krishna mantra and preach. You know, the Hare Krishna group that he founded is called Gaudiya Vaishnavism, which is, it's like a, the only way to describe it, if you were to say it's a Hindu sect that's a fundamentalist evangelical Hindu sect, which is interesting. And preaching was a big part of it, which I'm grateful for now because I learned how to preach. Right. And this has helped me as a deacon. So I was in Los Angeles, spent a lot of time there, spent a lot of time in India. In fact, that's where I first met Gene in India. I was managing a guest house in a place called Vrindavan in India. And Gene was on her way to West Bengal, and she stopped. And I rented her a room, and we didn't really talk or anything like that. So then in 1979, we met again in Los Angeles. In fact, we were at a festival in Venice Beach. The devotees had put on a festival in Venice Beach, and they had an elephant. And I was on top of the elephant riding around, and Jean was waiting for the elephant ride. So first time she sees me, I come riding up on an elephant. So kind of some symbolism there to the, you know, the patriarch of the Nixon clan, right?
2: Riding it on the elephant. Yeah.
1: So anyway, after that we were married, and that was about 1979. Yeah.
0: What a, you know, a difficult, you know, beginning to your story, mm-hmm. early childhood, and then connecting with the Hare Krishnas. But before we turn over to you, Gene, just really quickly again, for those who have no familiarity mm-hmm. whatsoever. What does sort of the worldview look like from a Hare Krishna's perspective?
1: Yeah. Well, there's different branches of Hinduism. And this particular branch, probably you could trace back 500 years ago to Chaitanya, who was a very charismatic leader. The devotees believed that he was actually an incarnation of God. And he taught a philosophy, like normal Hinduism is very pantheistic, that we are all God.
0: Right.
1: And the highest liberation you can have is to escape this cycle of reincarnation, just merge into the light, like a drop of water into the ocean and just become one. But Chaitanya taught, in Sanskrit, it's called Achintya Bheda Bheda Tattva, which means that we are simultaneously but inconceivably one with God, but different. Now, his reasoning was that he made an attempt to bring dualism into Hindu thought, where we're not God, is basically what he was saying. But he was trying to say that we are simultaneously one but different because we are different in quantity. There's a quantitative difference, but we have essentially the same quality as God, which is really basically saying that we're still God, because God is not, he's immutable, he can't be fragmented or divided. But it was an attempt, you know?
0: Right.
1: And so because it's hard to love an impersonal light, you know, the Brahma Jyoti is called it, where God is light and we're impersonal. Our soul has no form or no personality. And then we just merge and become one with God. So it's hard to love a God like that. So in Hinduism, they have what's called avatars. Avatars are where God comes to earth disguised as a man or even sometimes as an animal. And in the Hare Krishna group, is part of their belief is worshiping Krishna, who they believe was God himself who came to earth, you know, 5,000 years ago. And basically, they meditate on his pastimes, or his, what in Sanskrit is called lila. They don't believe that God comes other than to for his own pleasure. It's called lila, pastime. That God comes and he beats up the bad guys. Like in Krishna in the Bhagavad Gita is one of the famous Hindu texts. It's called the Song of God. It's a conversation between Krishna and his friend Arjuna on the battlefield. And in the Bhagavad Gita, Krishna says, yada yada hi dharmasya glane bharati bharata, which age after age, whenever there's a decline in religiosity, I come myself to annihilate the miscreants and to establish religion and to protect the devout, you know, the devoted, you know. So that's what the devotees believe, that Krishna or God came to earth. And that is an attempt, I think, to love a person.
0: Yeah.
1: Because it's very hard to love in person, you right, know. So right. That's an attempt, you know.
0: Yeah, there's that. Yeah, that intuition there. You know, that I need someone to be grateful to, someone
1: right.
0: to pursue. One last question, just again. So, in terms of, so there was a real emphasis among the Hare Krishnas of preaching and sort of evangelizing mm-hmm. this message. What was sort of the sales pitch, so to speak? In other words, like what was the invitation? You know, to the person off the street, what was the invitation? Was it enlightenment? Was it moral perfection? Like, what were they being invited to participate in? That makes sense.
1: Knowledge.
0: Okay.
1: Knowledge. You know, because there's so much there that can that appears to answer, you know, every question that
0: Answers.
1: You could possibly have.
0: Yeah.
1: You know, the Vedic literature, the literature of the scripture of India is just so vast, and that's why in the Hare Krishna group. I met some of the most intelligent, brilliant, talented people that I've ever known. You know, it's very interesting. So there's that desire of knowledge that I know something that no one else does, and that knowledge is somehow going to save me.
0: Yeah.
1: Because one of the things that the devotees believe, and I'll quote the Sanskrit because after 50 years I still remember
0: yeah.
1: this, which is interesting. But one of the things devotees believe that the name of Krishna is non-different from God. So if you say the name Krishna, that's the sound incarnation of God. So that's why they put very much stress on not only chanting or singing the name, but having other people hear that, because they believe that spiritually effective, that it affects people. Kind of like we would give an example of yeast and bread, where they're hearing the name, you know. But one of the problems with that is it becomes kind of a Gnostic thing, where you think that I can escape this cycle of death because all I've got to do is chant the name when I die. It's very interesting because Krishna in the Bhagavad Gita says, Anta kale chamam eva, where at the end of life, if you meditate on me, then you're guaranteed, you know, their concept of heaven, you know. So the problem with that is it can create a certain presumption,
0: right.
1: You know, that all I've got to do is chant that name and it's, you know, beam me up, Scotty.
0: Yeah, we can see some similarities, obviously, there with, you know, Christian theologies. But
1: right, exactly, you know.
0: Yeah. Well, let's turn over to you now, Gene. Let's back up and go to the beginning. Tell us a little bit about your childhood and your religious background.
2: Okay. So I was baptized a Catholic. I was baptized actually in Carmel, California, at the church that Father Juniper Serra, one of the many that he started along the California coast.
0: Oh, wow. Yeah.
2: My father was a military officer, so we moved around from there. But when I was 8 years old, we moved to Hawaii. And so I spent the majority of my life in Hawaii. And so I loved it there. I went to Catholic school for 8 years. I loved the surfing, the swimming, the whole Hawaii scene. I was a competitive swimmer. But after I graduated from eighth grade, everything changed. My father got transferred to Washington, D.C. And so we moved from Hawaii to Washington, D.C., which was a big radical move.
0: Yeah.
2: I felt like it was from heaven to hell, sorry to say, because I was not used to it. It was freezing cold. They had cliques there that I wasn't a part of or accepted. And so what happened, the only people that were really friendly to me were the hippies. So I

0: So when I got back to MCC, I had the top bunk, and there would be roaches crawling on the ceiling, which is just up there. I'd wake up in the morning, there'd be dead cockroaches under me. As a Hindu, I felt really bad. But sometimes in prison, you have to take a life, you know, to survive, right? Sometimes you have to do that in the big house.
1: Right, right.
0: But I would lay up there and just, I decided to turn my life over to Jesus. And the best way I could, Jesus, I didn't know who he was. I thought maybe he'd be the great guru that I've always been looking for. And I just, my heart turned it over to Jesus. And as the thing progressed, somehow miraculously, it's a whole nother story. Mm-hmm. I was changed into another judge's court. And I went to jury trial, was found guilty, and he only gave me 5 years, which was, you know, way below my guidelines. Yeah. And so from that point, my family's in California, and they sent me to Springfield, Missouri, and not to a camp. It was a regular prison with gun towers, and it's the mental hospital for the whole federal system. So I'm thinking, oh, they're sending me to a mental hospital. But it turned out they had general population of normal people there. And I was kind of crushed, but then I'm away from my family. But when I got there, I made a couple of good friends that were evangelicals. And I went to the chaplain's office, and I saw a thing with the rosary, how to pray it. And I got a little pamphlet. And I remember going to my top bunk and just sitting there at night reading the pamphlet, trying to figure out how to say this, because the rosary is kind of confusing for someone who's never said it before. Yeah. And I was praying, Lord, I don't want to intellectually understand. I want to feel if this is right or if this is true, because what made me think of the Catholic Church is my love for St. Francis. So I didn't even realize it was Catholic hardly. I mean, right. And I sat there, and as I started, you know, the lights were off. It was, you know, everything was quiet. 30 men in a room, and I'm on the top bunk, and I start just silently in my mind saying the prayers. And I felt this tingling at the top of my head, and just grew stronger and stronger. And inside of my inner ear, I heard like rushing sound, like blood rushing, or it sounded like wind. And then from the top of my head to the soles of my feet, just like this electric spiritual water just poured through me to the point where it even scared me. Mm-hmm. And I thought, wow, this Catholic stuff is real. And then it would happen all the time I prayed, or even when I would do anything Catholic, I'd start feeling a little tingly feeling of the Holy Spirit. And the Lord really doted over me. And then I started going to the library. I found books on St. Thomas Aquinas, the whole Summa Theologica they had there. They had interior castles of St. Teresa of Avila, Dark Night of the Soul, John of the Cross. I go down to the chaplain's office, and he had all the Catholic stuff in the back room, kind of put away, you know. But I would go back there, and people would send stuff in from the outside, and I got books on the Sacred Heart, the whole Sacred Heart devotion, and started learning about the Sacred Heart of Jesus. But I fell in love with Jesus, and I could relate with Jesus. You know, Jesus told the Samaritan woman that we worship God in spirit and in truth, but we can't worship him in spirit unless we know the truth of God, right. The revelation he's given us. God, you know, Jesus is not a mythological person. Jesus is a real person. Mm-hmm. And as soon as I understood that and established that personal relationship with him, everything opened up. A person that I could relate with, a person who's human, fully human, but yet divine.
1: Right.
0: And so just so many doors opened up, because as a devotee, we were taught that Jesus was something, they respected him, but he was something less. Mm-hmm. He was Son of God means not God.
1: Yeah.
0: We were told, you know, not understanding that, you know, God the Son became a man, you know, and that with Jesus, when we adore Jesus, his Sacred Heart, we adore in it and through it, both the uncreated love of God the Son, but also the perfect human love of Jesus in that heart.
1: Yeah.
0: So Jesus is so lovable that how can you not fall in love with him? That, you know, so
1: and he's God and the guru.
0: Yeah, exactly. Everything. Yeah.
1: Well, we need to take a quick break here. And so I know that as Deacon Michael had this amazing experience, this conversion in prison, we want to catch up and see what's going on with the family. So we'll catch

up on that in just a couple minutes here. So stay tuned. We'll be back in just a couple minutes to hear the rest of Deacon Michael and Jean's story. 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We'll be back again in just a minute to hear the rest of their story. See you then.

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2: You in your wizard attire, me in my Protestant biz casual, talking though about something that is not a Catholic Protestant issue, it's a human issue.
3: We need to know who we are, or we're very easily drawn in different directions, or like our identity is very easily kind of perverted without our even recognizing it.
2: How do I live out an identity when I can't make money, I can't find a job, I'm not in a relationship? Is that why this just matters so much?
3: I think that a lot of people identify with the way in which their life cashes out. And what ends up happening is that I come to an appreciation of who I am by setting myself against other people.
2: I just rested in the fact that I am loved and intentionally made for a purpose. Is that enough?
3: In my understanding, it's 100% God and it's 100% us.
4: Math majors out there, we already love this.
3: Exactly.
2: That's the born again identity.
3: Bingo.

0: Welcome back to the Journey Home program. We're entering the second half of our hour tonight, speaking with Deacon Michael and Jean Nixon, former Hare Krishnas who came home to the Catholic Church. And, you know, we'll get to it in a few minutes here, but also your vocation story, Deacon. We mentioned at the beginning of the program, too, that we were really blessed to have your guys' son, Father Michael, here last year to share his side of the story, and so now we're getting the rest of it. How many brothers and sisters does Father Michael have?
1: Five. There's six children.
0: Six children. And then how many grandchildren?
1: 24.
0: Praise God. Wow. All right. Well, when we left off, Deacon Michael, you were just talking about this amazing conversion experience that you experienced in prison, reading St. Thomas Aquinas and the St. Teresa's, you know, and learning to pray. And so we want to pick back up with you, Jean. What was going on outside with the family during this time?
1: Okay, so meanwhile, Mike was praying for my conversion. He ended up, he had written his father telling him he wanted to become Catholic, and his father told him that he had been baptized Catholic, which he hadn't known, so he got confirmed in prison. But this whole time he was praying for my conversion, and so now he's praying, Lord, why do you have to convert her so much? When he got out, I was going through a lot of things, of course, but was glad to actually come back to the Catholic Church.
0: Did you guys already have children at this time?
1: Yeah, we did.
0: Okay.
1: Yeah. And so very glad to be coming back to the Catholic Church. And when Mike got out, we had all of our children baptized and given Christian names. Mm. Which was a very exciting time in our life.
0: I seem to recall from Father Michael's, when he was sharing his story, that the portrait he gave of family life was actually very interesting in the sense of, I think, if I recall, as you were getting out, like the family already prayed and practiced together. Mm-hmm. And so you weren't sort of dropping this completely fresh on them. It's like there was already a sense of spirituality in the family that you were sort of introducing to.
1: What happened was, well, after Mike got out, it was, and, you know, we all embraced the Catholic Church, and I was so glad to be back. Mm-hmm. In fact, the Lord gave signal graces because we really needed that, because when you've opened yourself up really to spirits other than the Holy Spirit, when you come back to the Catholic Church, it's not easy because there's a lot of challenges. So the Lord knew that, so he provided some signal graces for us. And one of them was EWTN. And so we lived in the mountains at that time in California, and we only
2: Sequoia National Forest.
1: Wow. We only got two channels. One was the Rebun channel, and the other was aired EWTN out of Fresno. And we're just like, oh my gosh, I saw Mother Angelica, and I'm like, she's amazing. I never saw such love and joy coming from the Catholic nun, and she was so happy and so knowledgeable and anointed, and I was just like, oh my gosh, I never knew this was here in the Catholic Church, and the priests were amazing, and everyone on there was amazing. So it really helped to confirm our coming into the Catholic Church. And so that was one signal grace. The other was we were in town one time in Visalia, and there was a big church there, and the doors, you know, they would lock the doors, but the doors had clicked shut, and so we were able to open it up and go into the back of the church. And there at the back of the church had the 15 promises of Mary to those who say the rosary. And I picked them up and went, oh my gosh, I was reading through them, and I thought, this is what I need. I need this special protection from the Blessed Mother. And then I said, not only for me, but for our whole family. So from that point on, we said the rosary together as a family every single night. And anyone who is parents know that isn't easy to get your children to come and say the rosary. But I really feel that
2: it wasn't easy to get me to come in.
1: And I really feel that that's where we got so many graces from our faithfulness to the rosary, because Our Lady's true to her promises. And so from that, we actually moved to Hawaii, because that's where my family is. We moved there to be closer to my family also, so my husband could pursue his acupuncture career in education. But we went to a Marian conference there, and there The founder of the Apostle of Perpetual Adoration was a keynote speaker at a Marian conference, and he was on fire with love for Jesus and the Eucharist, and it was just infectious. And so he talked about how adoration will bring about peace in the world. And he also talked about how if you start adoration, perpetual adoration, that vocations will multiply and increase.
0: And for those, again, who don't know what adoration is, right, like, and it's a logical consequence of our Catholic belief in the real presence of Jesus in the Holy Eucharist, that he gives himself to us there. And because of that, we have this practice of not just receiving the Eucharist, but going to be there with our Lord, physically present in the Holy Eucharist. You know, and that's, again, we were talking earlier about like how the Lord sort of speaks through these human longings that we have. We desire for a personal relationship. We desire to come to know God, to be in his presence. Sometimes people can read the Bible and kind of like, oh, I wish I was there, you know, with Jesus 2,000 years ago. Well, he comes to meet us in this physical way. So that's what this Eucharistic adoration is, an amazing thing. So promoting, having that available at parishes is a wonderful thing.
1: Yes. So at the Marian conference, a father pointed out that the same Jesus that walked the earth 2,000 years ago is present with us in the Holy Eucharist. We receive him at Mass, his body and blood, and then he's put a host is put in the monstrance so we can go there and adore him, thank him, and be in his peaceful presence. And he also mentioned the increase of vocations. So after that was I thought in my heart, the Lord put it in my heart, that at one point I was going to be instrumental in starting perpetual adoration, because we need to do that. He also mentioned that, you know, if people realized that he was really there, the churches would be packed. You know, that you look at the rock concerts, you look at the movie theaters and how packed they are. But when Jesus himself is here, we don't have the same type of presence. And so, that's why it's important to have Eucharistic adoration. So when we moved to Florida after that, and we were a year later, actually, and we were able to be at our parish, Blessed Sacrament, and I met some wonderful people who also wanted to start perpetual adoration there. So we met with our pastor, who readily agreed to start adoration. And so that was 28 years ago.
0: Wow.
1: So we've had perpetual 24 hours a day, 7 days a week, Eucharistic adoration going since then.
0: That's amazing.
1: And since then, the vocations in our diocese have more than tripled, including my husband's vocation, my son's vocation, and some of the adorers, two of them in particular, their daughters became nuns at different, actually three, another one as well, and another man, his son became a priest. So many vocations. Plus, we're right near the campus of FSU, and many of the students come and pray there in our chapel. And some of the guys have gotten their vocations from praying in the presence of our Eucharistic Lord.
0: That's so wonderful. You know, you mentioned earlier this notion of signal graces, you know, and it made me think of, you know, as we hear stories on the show, it becomes clear that God often sort of, again, reaches out to people in a way that is sort of custom to their personality, right? Because he knows what they need. He knows what he needs. So sometimes people have more of an intellectual journey. Sometimes there are signs and wonders, right? And for many people, and this is true for myself included, my adult conversion, that coming to be able to be with Christ, especially during a difficult period of your life, as you're wrestling with stuff, to be there and to ponder and to wait and to listen is such an important part of many people's journeys. Deacon Michael, you know, during add whatever you'd like to that period of time of your life, but also how did you end up discerning the diaconate?
2: Well, the first time I heard about the diaconate was at Springfield Prison. We had a deacon who's retired from the Diocese of Chicago, and he came to be our chaplain. And there, we had an older priest, Father Rochford, and he, at Mass, I see these other a person up there with him dressed in vestments, and Father Rochford introduces him, says, this is Deacon Flewellen. He's going to be your chaplain. And if you want to know what deacons do, they get in the way of priests during the Mass. And I thought, I could do that, you know. And at Springfield, because I was studying all this heavy stuff about, you know, mortification, interior life, and we would fast, and, you know, we're in prison and we're doing penance, you know, and we had these dear, sweet people come from the outside, and they just thought we needed a good dose of self-esteem, we'd be fine, you know. So I would talk with them, and they would say, you need to talk to a priest, and I'm like, well, sure, I'd love that. And so one day I get a call to go to the chapel, and it had been raining outside, and there was a priest standing there he had a fedora hat on. It looked like the priest on The Exorcist with water dripping down. And he was there to see me. And I thought, oh, Lord, this is so great. So I spilled out my whole life story to him, and he listened. I told him I want to be a permanent deacon someday. And he listened carefully, and he says, Mike, that is wonderful. Thank you for sharing. But have you considered your mental problems that got you here? Because remember, Springfield was a mental hospital. And I was in general population. I was one of the normal. So I said, Father, I have no mental problems. Son, he says, don't be in denial. And I'm like, so I went back to my dorm just feeling really defeated, you know. And my one Catholic inmate friend, he said, what happened, Nixon? I said, oh, you know, we had a big laugh about it, you know. But that's the first time I desired. And then in 2000, whenever it was, I was ordained in 2009. So 2004, right around the time Mike decided to go in the seminary, the deacon program, it opened up. And I always tell, I like to tell my kids that if you discern where to go in life, God will put the desire in your heart, the doors will open, and the way will be open, and at the same time there'll be background noise from the devil, but you'll see doors opening. And that's what happened with the diaconate. Now the problem was my background, you know. So I had a wonderful spiritual director, Monsignor Slade Crawford, who really practically all of our priests, like our son Mike, were influenced to become priests by this holy man, and he was my spiritual director. So I went to him with a problem about my past, and he said, well, we'll meet with Bishop Ricard. So we met with Bishop John Ricard, and I told him about my past criminal life, and he said, well, if we didn't let people like you in, we wouldn't have the St. Augustines or the St. Paul. So everything was open there, and that was very very wonderful. So then I got ordained deacon. And then Mike and I were deacons at the same time.
3: Oh, wow, that's cool.
2: He was ordained 2009 in April, and I was ordained in June. And interesting enough, I was arrested 1984, June 17th, Father's Day. When I was ordained, that was a Saturday. The next day was Father's Day. One of my friends is a federal agent, so he came to the party we had at my house on Father's Day, the day after ordination, and he presented me with a handmade rosary. So to see the reversal, how God makes all things new. Yeah. Bishop William Walk is our bishop now. He wanted to go to the prison with me, and I've done prison ministry for many years, and his secretary called me, said, the only day we have open is June 17th, Father's Day. Now, June 17th, 1984 was Father's Day. Since then, June 17th, Father's Day, is only two or three times in all these years. And so here I am at the prison again on June 17th, Father's Day, with my clerical shirt on, feeling all spiffy, yeah, with my wonderful bishop. And I thought, how God makes all things new. Just, yeah, amazing how he just turns everything around, you know.
0: Praise God. You know, I was thinking, you know, again, to go back a little bit here, you know, for many converts, right, who come in, we come in the midst of family life, right? Like, we can't put life on hold and then deal with our spiritual journey. It happens in the midst of family, mm-hmm, life. And so, you know, talk a little bit about, you know, what happened and what went on with the family. I was so blessed to talk to Father Michael last year. How did the family take the conversion and the changes and becoming Catholic? What happened in that?
1: They loved becoming Catholic. Yes.
2: Our oldest son, he was in high school.
1: Yeah. Yeah. Because, you know, they had their friends in the Hare Krishna movement, mm-hmm, but and especially our older son, just really appreciated being able to be Catholic and to get rid of that stigma that comes with the Hare Krishna movement. It's difficult enough being a young person, but when you have a stigma of Hare Krishna surrounding you, then it's much more difficult.
2: That's not something that you've chosen on your own, too.
1: Right. Right.
2: You know,
1: yeah. Right. So they were very happy to come. And they, and our son, our oldest son, is such a good leader. So because he was so docile and eagerly embraced to Catholic faith, it had a domino effect. All the other kids followed, and so it was an easy transition.
0: Well, praise God, right? It doesn't always happen that way, you know. Yeah. Thanks, thank God for.
2: And all of the kids are in the church, and they're actively engaged. It's like, you know, someone said the Catholic Church is like a lion; you just got to let it out of its cage, and it is amazing. But probably, you know, Gene's influence too with the family rosary. In our house, we have relics, we have pictures, we have good books. What influenced Mike to become a priest is one of the books I had on St. John Bosco. And Mike read that, and that inspired him. So mm-hmm. what I'd recommend, you know, is, you know, not only family prayer like Gene always made sure that we had, but also just having a spiritual environment with good books and good spiritual inspiration everywhere you look, you know. Yeah. I'm an acupuncturist. In my acupuncture clinic, I've got full-size image of Our Lady of Guadalupe. I've got first and second class relics of saints and, you know, icon pictures everywhere. So when people come in, and I've had people come back to the church, not by so much my preaching, mm-hmm. but just by seeing the pictures and asking yeah. questions and then seeing me as maybe liking me as a person too.
0: Right. Yeah. Yeah. It goes back to, again, something that came out in both your sides of the story, which is, you know, God, again, he works through the human nature that he gave us, right? And so our desire for happiness, for peace, right? The restlessness that St. Augustine talks about, the Lord appeals to that. And so he can work through images or through, mm-hmm. you know, the environment. And so the beauty around that is important. You know, we have about 8 minutes left. And so I want to just go back and reflect a little bit, you know, mm-hmm. with a couple things in mind. Number one, if there are people who are away from the church who happen to stumble on this program, you know, who, again, they're yearning for something, and maybe they don't know what it is, right? We want to speak to them, but also many in the audience have children who are away from the faith, who again are restless and they're yearning. And so maybe if we could take a few minutes to be just, you know, again, people who are out there who are looking for answers, and there's a million options out there, you know, what's a word of encouragement we can give them? You want to start, Jean?
1: For yeah. as parents pray, I mean, yeah. the power of prayer, we can't conceive of the impact it will have on our children. So really pray for your children. But also anyone who is thinking about, you know, finding God or looking into religions, definitely look into the Catholic Church mm-hmm. Because there's so much richness there. It's the church Jesus himself founded. And just to really look into it, read about it, attend Mass, ask questions, and that way you can be set on a journey.
0: Yeah.
1: And you want to be able to pursue what it is you're looking for.
0: Yeah.
1: And we definitely found it in the Catholic Church and mm-hmm. would encourage anyone who's searching to do that. Any parent that is worried, look at us. we would seem hopeless in the eyes of the world, but our conversion story can give so much hope to so many people mm-hmm. who are praying for their children and their loved ones. Don't give up. Don't give up praying, but step up your prayers, and God will hear your prayer.
0: Yeah. Mm-hmm. Thank you for that, Jean. You know, that encouragement to learn about the church and learn about it, you know, from herself. You know, mm-hmm. The Catechism is such an amazing resource. Mm-hmm. And also the saints. I was thinking about, mm-hmm. you know, in your journeys that, again, if an individual is struggling, or maybe they have children or family members that are struggling, a lot of people think they know what the Catholic Church is because mm-hmm. they've had difficult experiences. Mm-hmm. Right. But we can point people, say, listen, don't necessarily, you know, you've had bad experiences. Learn from the Catechism. look at the saints, look at the those mm-hmm. who really lived out this faith.
1: Right.
0: Look at their example, right?
1: Exactly.
0: See the difference it made in their lives. That's really where you want to evaluate Catholicism. And mm-hmm. so that's a source mm-hmm. there. Deacon Michael, what about you?
2: Yeah, I would get back to the saints. One of the things when I first started reading the Bible in prison, I read where Jesus said, you know, greater things, these things you will do, the greater things that you will do in that, I thought, well, Jesus says that we're going to do miracles or even greater things. So I thought my standard would be that whatever church had the miracles, that would be the true church. So that got me thinking also. And then the more I researched, you know, Patrick is my middle name. So I was curious about St. Patrick of Ireland. St. Patrick of Ireland raised 33 people from the dead. In his own words, he said, it wasn't like some later embellishment. Patrick, in his own words, said, I, Patrick, a sinner, the Lord has worked things through me that even wasn't done in the days of the apostles. So look at the Catholic Church. That's one of the things as a devotee that saddened me is I did not see holiness developing in myself or a change of person developing in myself. There is no interior life, no sanctification or renovation going on with the interior person until I went to confession, until I received the sacraments. And then things started changing, not only internally, but externally. Things in my life started fitting together. I started seeing a divine synchronicity, like, you know, we all see that, you know, where you pray, then a 9-day novena on the ninth day, God gives you a sign. Either he answers your prayer or he says, we've received your prayer and it's being processed in heaven. So, I mean, there's so much excitement there in the Catholic Church. So just give it a try. I mean, to all my Hare Krishna God brothers, we call each other, God sisters, I ask you, just get, you know, research the Catholic Church on your own and say the rosary. Say the rosary, and then God will open up all these wonderful doors for you and bring happiness into your life in this world and the next.
0: Mm-hmm. Yeah, I was really struck in your story, and thank you for those good words, Deacon. Again, just about how, even as you described, again, what people are looking for, what they're yearning for when mm-hmm. they get involved in a group like Hare Krishna. Again, the Catholic Church would agree that, again, yes, those things, you are looking for something. Like, you have a desire for happiness. You have a desire both for a guru, right? For someone to mm-hmm. lead you to truth and wisdom and how to live a life and how to live rightly. But you also have this yearning for God himself, mm-hmm. right? For the person of God, for the person to whom you can direct your gratitude for life and for mm-hmm. your experiences. Well, in Christ, those come together, yeah. right? That he is the great teacher, but he also is the Son of God. He is yeah. God. And so, like, all those, that's yeah. our proposal as Christians, that what you're looking for, you'll find in Jesus.
2: Yeah, exactly.
0: Mm-hmm.
1: Yeah. And you know, Jesus is love, and we're all searching for love. Mm-hmm. And when you come to the Catholic Church, you experience his love fully. And that is what's so satisfying and consoling, is to know that God loves us so much and he's fully present in the Catholic Church. Mm-hmm. So we want to welcome everyone home yeah. to the Catholic Church.
0: Yeah, well, yeah. There's so many aspects of your story that are encouraging. But, you know, one that I just wanted to highlight again, too, is the fact that you were both baptized Catholic,
2: yeah.
0: right? And you didn't realize that till later on. Yeah. But again, something for Catholic parents to keep in mind. As you said, pray for your yeah. kids, but also trust that God, the yeah. sacraments, there's the grace really is there, mm-hmm. perhaps working in ways we can't see. But also that, again, God loves and he is reaching out for our kids. And so, again, we worry about our kids, but we pray for them and we know that God is pursuing them, mm-hmm. right? And so we can be patient, yeah. keep praying, persevering.
2: Yeah.
0: So, well, thank you guys so much for sharing
2: thank
0: your story.
2: You.
0: Right. It's great to get the rest of it. It was such a delight again to have Father Michael on the show last yeah. year, and so we'll be praying for him and for both of you and your continued ministries. And thank you for joining us for this episode of the Journey Home program. I pray that Deacon Michael and Jean Nixon's story was an inspiration to you. And again, if you haven't already done so, please go back into the archives. You can go to chnetwork.org and look up Father Nixon's story from last year. It was an amazing testimony as well. And as I mentioned there, I would encourage you to please pray for Father Michael and Deacon. And pray for vocations. Again, we had this great mention of the practice of perpetual adoration, which is something that is being promoted more at our parishes. But this is part of the proposal the Catholic Church makes to us, that God came down to be with us, and Christ gives us his continuing presence through the sacraments of the Catholic Church. And we have this opportunity in adoration, Eucharistic adoration, to go there and be with Christ. And that is what so many of our young people are yearning for, is to come to meet Christ, to have both the guru, but also God himself. And so we want to propose that to them. We want to invite people. So again, thank you for being here for this episode of the Journey Home program. We'll be back again next week with another story. In the meantime, God bless.

0: Hello, family. I'm Montse Alvarado with some great news. 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

Welcome to unit number 14 of our series, Finding God Through Faith and Reason. This is our final segment, and we've come a long ways in this series. We've come through, well, three philosophical proofs for God's existence. St. Thomas Aquinas' proof of an uncaused cause, which turned out to be pure acting power, turned out to be absolute simplicity. We saw, of course, that there had to be an unconditioned reality, and that unconditioned reality had to be absolutely simple, that the absolutely simple had to be one and unrestricted, and the one unrestricted, absolutely simple, unconditioned reality had to be the continuous creator of all else that is. We also saw, too, that through the Hilbertian prohibition of infinities to algorithmically finite structures, we saw that past time had to be finite. And that eventually would lead to a creator which could not be in time or conditioned by time. And that if it wasn't conditioned by time, then unchangeable. And if unchangeable, then not in potency to anything, but had to be in pure act. Just as St. Thomas Aquinas had said, just as that notion of absolute simplicity suggests, because of course anything which is in pure act, anything which is in pure potency to anything, which is not in potency to anything, cannot have a boundary, cannot have any restriction. Because if it did, it would automatically be restricted, so it could become, it is possible to become something else. Being that that is the case, being that we have this absolutely simple reality, we said of the absolutely simple, not only that it was truth itself and love itself and goodness itself and beauty itself, but we also said that it was one, and that it had to be one. And of course, we're trying to look at this in terms of our Christian faith. So what I thought we'd do in this last segment is talk about this one, unconditioned, pure act, pure acting power, this one, absolutely simple, continuous creator of all else that is, this one unrestricted entity, this one truth, love, goodness, beauty, and being itself, this one unconditioned reality, absolutely simple, pure acting power that we have proved. What about that one? How do we reconcile it? Well, with two doctrines in our Christian faith. The first is the doctrine of the Trinity, and the second, the doctrine of the Incarnation. Let's begin with the Trinity for just a second, because, of course, this, you know, might present some problems to us, but it shouldn't. Because, of course, in our Christian faith, we know, and we say in our creed, that there is one God. We believe in one God. And as you take a look at that one God, we say also that there's one nature of God, or that there is one Godhead. And what we mean by that one God is completely compatible with another doctrine. We say there are three persons. There are three persons in the one God. Well, of course, we mean that there's certainly not three gods. We certainly don't mean by any stretch of the imagination that these three persons somehow constitute three infinite entities. I mean, let's go back, you know, to where we started. Let's go back and just say for a second, well, yeah, if you have this absolutely simple reality, it has to be one, right? If you have this infinite reality, it has to be one, and we prove that. The key thing then is Christianity is not asserting anything different from that. We're certainly not saying that there is more than one infinite power. That would be a contradiction. We are certainly not saying that there is more than one absolutely simple reality. That would be a contradiction. We are not saying that there is more than one infinity. That would be a contradiction, right? One of them would have to have something, be somewhere, be something that the other one was not. The one that was not somewhere, something, or having that something would be finite by definition because it's not something that the other one is. Therefore, of course, any second infinity is a fake. Any second absolute simplicity, as we saw units ago, is a fake. There's only one, and Christianity has never been prone to arguing contradictions. So if there's only one infinite power, if there is only one infinite nature, if there's only one absolutely simple,
unrestricted in every way, no intrinsic, no extrinsic boundaries, power, then how can we have three persons? Well, that notion of self-consciousness, as I suggested several units ago, that notion of self-consciousness can really help us out. Because, of course, self-consciousness can use that one infinite power. And, of course, you could even have three self-consciousnesses using that one infinite power, and there would be no contradiction in that at all. Let's just review the notion of self-consciousness for a moment. And this is coming out in a new book called Emmanuel, but you can also read a little bit about it in a book by called Who is Christ by Jean Galot. But the key idea here is just to look at what a self-consciousness is. Why? It's awareness of awareness. And it's even awareness of self-awareness. Now, in God, self-consciousness would be perfect. So it would be a perfectly transparent awareness to self and a perfect self, perfect transparent self-awareness to self. And if that is the case, it's a perfect and transparent person. It's a perfect transparent self-awareness of self-awareness. It is a perfect and transparent, then, ability to not only understand oneself, but understand in relation to everything that is outside the self. Now, Christianity is asserting, because Jesus revealed this, Christianity asserts that there are actually three self-consciousnesses making an unconditional use of that one infinite nature, that one infinite power source. Christianity is not saying there's more than one infinity. Christianity is not saying there's more than one nature of God. Christianity is not saying that there is more than one God. Christianity asserts one God, one nature in God, one infinity, one absolute simplicity, one infinite, absolutely simple nature in God, one God. Now, if that's true, then what is, say, the Father doing? The Father is making an unconditional use of that one infinite power source. And when the Father makes an unconditional use of that one infinite power source through a completely transparent act of self-awareness and awareness of self-awareness, that means that the Father is able to use, right, infinite thought through, as it were, unrestricted thought, perfectly intelligible thought, through a perfectly transparent self-awareness. It is a perfect instance of the use of perfect intelligibility by perfect self-awareness. And the Son is a perfect instance of the use of perfect intelligibility and perfect power through perfect self-awareness. And the Spirit is the perfect instance of the perfect use of perfect intelligibility and power in perfect self-awareness. And so you have then three self-consciousnesses making a perfect and unconditional use of perfect power and perfect intelligibility. Now, no contradiction in that. Next, what are they doing? Well, Jesus tells us they're loving. That's what the Father does. That's why the Father's name is Abba, or Daddy. That's why when the Father reveals who the Son is, right, in the cloud, at the baptism, in the transfiguration, what does He call His Son? He says, "This is My Son, Hahuias, Ha-Agapetas, the Beloved One." Beloved is the name. And of course, this name is so powerful. Even John the disciple, who's loved by Jesus, becomes his essence, his name. He calls himself the Beloved Disciple because that's his essence, just as Jesus' essence is to be beloved by the Father. Let's just start with the Father and the Son, the relationship between them in love, and I think you'll get the sense of things. And then, of course, we'll proceed to the Spirit. You see, what's happening is that the Father is loving the Son. And what does love mean? Love means gift of self,
right? Love is always an outpouring of self. Love is always a going beyond the self. Love is always then, as it were, taking the whole of one's interiority, the whole of everything that one is in mind and in spirit, and giving it away. Okay. So the Father is loving the Son, and the Son is beloved. And so the Son absorbs the love from the Father, the self-gift from the Father. And upon absorbing the self-gift of the Father, the Son takes that love and gives back to the Father, gives back to Abba, gives back to the one with whom he has such a deep and intimate relationship that he calls him Abba Daddy. Now, the Father then is, if we can put it that way, he is a giver-receiver. And then this second self-consciousness that's making an unconditional use of the infinite power source, the Son, the beloved one is a receiver-giver. But they're loving. They're just loving in a different relationship to each other. And then we get to a kind of a third manifestation of love. You see, love is not just gift of self. Love is a gift of the us. So actually, when, say, a husband and wife, just to give an example, an analogy here, when a husband and wife are deeply in love, they just don't look at each other inside the relationship and just kind of stare in each other's eyes all day. What do they do when the unity exists and they draw strength from that inner unity of their relationship? Well, they share it with other people. They not only share it with other people, they welcome other people into the relationship. Of course, me as a priest, I get welcomed into relationships all the time. As a matter of fact, people are always inviting me over to their house for supper. And when I get to their house for supper, right, when there's that welcoming relationship, when there's that us love, when that us love, right, when there's a gift of the us, not just a gift of self, when there's a gift of the us, notice what happens. I want to stay there all night long, and therefore they have to kick me out at midnight. Now, the idea is, of course, why did I want to stay? Because there was something welcoming about that us love. There was something about giving the us away. Well, the Spirit is kind of the recipient of the us love, the relational love of the Father and the Son. So the Father and the Son are deeply in love, interiorly deeply in love, and they form a unity. And the Spirit, and this is just an analogy, is kind of like a child. And the Spirit, like a child, just takes that us love of the Father and the Son together, as parents can love a child together. And what happens? The Spirit then redounds the us love right back to the Father and the Son in their unity. Have you ever noticed that? That a child can just redound love back to the Father, and they receive love back. The love that they receive back is not like the love that they're giving each other. It's a qualitatively different love. It's the love that is redounding through the eyes of the child back to them. Well, the Spirit is like that. The Spirit is the perfect reception of love from the unity of the Father and the Son. The Spirit is the beloved of the us love of the Father and the Son. And the Spirit then is the giver, too, of us love. The redounder back of that us love through the Spirit's quote-unquote eyes back to the unity of the Father and the Son in love, which completes it. But you see, that's the Trinity's inner life. And that inner life of love, that's joy. And when we say, as Christians, that God is love, we really mean that there is interpersonal love going on in the Trinity. That there is real interpersonal love going on through that one infinite power source, through that one infinite nature, through the three persons, the three self-consciousnesses, making an unconditional use of that one infinite power source in love. But the Trinity goes so much further, and this will have to be reserved to another series later on, probably called Emmanuel. But the key thought would be this: if the Spirit, if the Trinity were love, wouldn't it be just like the Trinity to just want to take the fullness of interior love and create little beloveds
in the image of themselves and then share with those little beloveds the entire mystery and the entire joy of the interpersonal love that is taking place infinitely within the Godhead unto the little beloveds' joys, until each one of those unique beloveds, those uniquely good and different beloveds in all of their finite forms, all of a sudden come back as a chorus right into the divine life of the Trinity in love. And that would be something typical of God. And that gets us to our second doctrine. And that second doctrine is the incarnation of Jesus Christ. Now here we want to get just down to, you know, first of all explain, well, how can this happen, right? I mean, boy, what do you mean Jesus Christ is true God and true man? I mean, this is a tough one. Let's just take a look at this for just a second, because we know that the Son, the second person of the Trinity, we know that the Son is making an unconditional use of an infinite power source. What do you mean that the Son became man, became human, became finite, became incarnate? Now, just back up for a second, because there's something really, really important here. The Son became man. God did not become man in the sense of the nature of God did not become man. The Son of God became man. Now, you can't say that the nature of God became man. Why is that? Because the nature of God is the power of God, and the power of God is unrestricted. It's literally absolutely simple and has no intrinsic or extrinsic restrictions. Have you ever tried to fit infinity into a finite form? Have you ever tried to take the infinite nature of God and try and put it in a finite human form? Won't work. That's called a contradiction. And Christianity never claimed that the nature of God became man. Christianity never claimed that the one infinite nature of God entered into a finite form. Not only is it a contradiction, it's an absurdity. Now, what did Christianity claim? That the second person of the Trinity, the second self-consciousness making an unconditional use of that one infinite power source, that second person in the Trinity actually entered. That second self-consciousness, not the nature, not the infinite power of God, the second self-consciousness entered into human form. Now, let's see if we can get this a little, if we can get an analogy to understand. I mean, how could the self-consciousness of the Son, while the self-consciousness of the Son is making an unconditional use of the infinite power source, making an unconditional use of the infinite nature of God, how could this second self-consciousness actually enter into a human form and still continue using unconditionally the infinite nature, the infinite power of the Godhead, of the nature of the one infinite power source? How could the Son do this? Well, it's real simple. Not really. But here's the thought. Here's the analogy. It's a really a crude analogy. So don't go around thinking that this somehow explains it. But it gives you an idea of how it can happen. And in my analogy, I'm just going to make recourse to kind of like what happens when we dream. Not right? God's incarnation is not like a human dream. This is just an analogy to understand how a self-consciousness can be in two different worlds. Now, I'm asleep, right? And while I'm asleep, something happens. Literally, my own self-awareness, my self-consciousness, actually goes into a thought, goes into one of my thoughts. In fact, conditions itself by one of my thoughts and actually enters into my dream world, my thought world, right? And my self-consciousness, upon entering into that thought world, let's say this is a good dream. And all of a sudden, I have the capacity to run the 100 in 9 flat. Now, of course, anybody who knows me and knows my lack of athletic ability knows that this could never be true. In the real world, when my self-consciousness is in my real body, which has real limitations compared to everybody else in the world. But in my dream state, I can not only run the 109 flat, I can fly. I also have the IQ of Einstein and a few other wonderful things. I come out of my dream world, disappointment. But what's my point? My point is
my self-awareness can actually be inside of a thought of my own making and can actually take on the conditions and the laws of that thought so realistically that I actually believe I can fly. In an odd way then, analogously, just purely analogously, we could kind of say this, and this is really an analogy, it's very crude, but you could kind of say something like this. Use the word like with analogies. Say something like this. Well, we could say then that the son's self-consciousness entered into the thought, quote-unquote, of creation, subjecting itself to the thought of creation, while it still is utilizing fully its own infinite power source in its divine nature. So we could actually then say that that self-consciousness could be in the divine, it could be utilizing the divine nature, and also subjecting itself to the conditions of a finite human nature simultaneously. Much like I can be aware as I'm waking out of my dream, you know, I'm dreaming. And my self-consciousness is aware of both states simultaneously. I'm not saying Christ is doing this, but I'm just saying, hey, it's possible. Now, here's the key thought. If that's the case, then why would the Son have entered into a thought, a finite thought of creation, and subjected himself not only to the finite strictures of that thought, but also subjected himself to suffering and then death, an ignominious death on a cross? Why would the second self-consciousness making an unconditional use of the one infinite power source, why would that self-consciousness subject himself to that with, by the way, the Father's blessing through the Holy Spirit? Why? Why would... There's only one explanation. And the only explanation is love. The only explanation is gift of self. The only explanation is that the Son, the second self-conscious, with the Father's blessing, because it is the Father's gift of self too, through the Holy Spirit, because it's the Spirit's gift of self too. It literally, through this triune act of gift of self, of love, became our condition, our finite condition, subjected himself to our condition. Why? For a perfect act of empathy. For a perfect ability to at least make himself and therefore make the entire Trinity accessible, literally accessible, permeable to every human being, to put himself on our level so that he might be completely accessible as mediator, so he might be completely accessible as the beloved one of the Father, literally to make us beloveds in his own image, redeemed into the Father, to take us up as mediator, to take us up into the fullness of the triune life. He wants this to be a perfect act of empathy. He wants this to be a perfect gift of self. And not a perfect gift of self in words, a perfect gift of self in action. A perfect gift of self in a concrete manifestation in history. A perfect gift of

in it or are making an unconditional use of an unrestricted power and unrestricted intelligence, but he would ever want to come into this created world of finitude to subject himself to suffering and death. There's only one reason. Because he loved us so. Because he was Emmanuel. He was God with us. Because God loved the world so much that he sent his only begotten Son into the world, not to condemn the world, but that people through belief might be saved by him. If you believe that, then you will see the continuity of everything that we have talked about in this series. You will see, without qualification in this series, that it was, as it were, this absolute simplicity that we proved. It was this pure acting power that we proved. It was this pure acting power, which was an absolute simplicity, which could only be one, which turned out to be these perfect unities of perfect intelligibility, of perfect mind itself, perfect empathy or perfect love itself, there it is. Perfect goodness and perfect justice itself, there it is. Perfect majesty and on beauty itself, there it is. There in the very nature of God, for thou hast made us for thyself, and our hearts are restless until they rest in thee. And Emmanuel, the Son with us is the way that it all becomes possible. Thank you so very much for being part of this series with me. I look forward to being with you next year.

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3: We want to invite you to pray the rosary with us. The rosary is many things, but perhaps the best way to think about the rosary is to think about it as a spiritual place, as an invisible chapel that you can enter into even in a busy time of life. And in a place like this, to enter into silence, into prayerfulness, and to follow the events of the life of our Lord Jesus Christ as they must have been seen by the eyes of his mother. We celebrate the rosary with Mary, but of course that means we celebrate it with Jesus. And we look on him in the mysteries of grace and salvation as his mother and Joseph and the apostles must have seen these events. So quietly enter into your own spirit and join us as we offer the rosary to God in honor of Christ and his mother.

0: The first five decades of the Rosary are called the Joyful Mysteries. They're called joyful because they represent the early events in the life of Christ and the joy that his mother would have had at these events. In the name of the Father, and of the Son, and of the Holy Spirit. Amen. I believe in God, the Father Almighty, creator of heaven and earth, and in Jesus Christ, his only Son, our Lord, who was conceived by the Holy Spirit, born of the Virgin Mary, suffered under Pontius Pilate, was crucified, died, and was buried. He descended into hell. The third day he rose again from the dead, and he ascended into heaven, and is seated at the right hand of God, the Father Almighty, from whence he shall come to judge the living and the dead.
1: I believe in the Holy Spirit, the Holy Catholic Church, the communion of saints, the forgiveness of sins, the resurrection of the body, and life everlasting. Amen.
0: Our Father, who art in heaven, hallowed be thy name. Thy kingdom come, thy will be done, on earth as it is in heaven.
1: Give us this day our daily bread, and forgive us our trespasses, as we forgive those who trespass against us. And lead us not into temptation, but deliver us from evil. Amen.
0: Let us offer the next three Aves, that we will have an increase of faith, hope, and love. Hail Mary, full of grace, the Lord is with thee. Blessed art thou amongst women, and blessed is the fruit of thy womb, Jesus.
1: Holy Mary, Mother of God, pray for us sinners, now and at the hour of our death. Amen.
0: Hail Mary, full of grace, the Lord is with thee. Blessed art thou amongst women, and blessed is the fruit of thy womb, Jesus.
1: Holy Mary, Mother of God, pray for us sinners, now and at the hour of our death. Amen.
0: Hail Mary, full of grace, the Lord is with thee. Blessed art thou amongst women, and blessed is the fruit of thy womb, Jesus.
1: Holy Mary, Mother of God, pray for us sinners, now and at the hour of our death. Amen.
0: Glory be to the Father, and to the Son, and to the Holy Spirit.
1: As it was in the beginning,

0: The first joyful mystery, the Annunciation by the angel to Mary that she will be the mother of Emmanuel. Our Father, who art in heaven, hallowed be thy name. Thy kingdom come, thy will be done, on earth as it is in heaven.
1: Give us this day our daily bread, and forgive us our trespasses, as we forgive those who trespass against us. And lead us not into temptation, but deliver us from evil. Amen.
0: Hail Mary, full of grace, the Lord is with thee. Blessed art thou amongst women, and blessed is the fruit of thy womb, Jesus.
1: Holy Mary, Mother of God, pray for us sinners, now and at the hour of our death. Amen.
0: Hail Mary, full of grace, the Lord is with thee. Blessed art thou amongst women, and blessed is the fruit of thy womb, Jesus.
1: Holy Mary, Mother of God, pray for us sinners, now and at the hour of our death. Amen.
0: Hail Mary, full of grace, the Lord is with thee. Blessed art thou amongst women, and blessed is the fruit of thy womb, Jesus.
1: Holy Mary, Mother of God, pray for us sinners, now and at the hour of our death. Amen.
0: Hail Mary, full of grace, the Lord is with thee. Blessed art thou amongst women, and blessed is the fruit of thy womb, Jesus.
1: Holy Mary, Mother of God, pray for us sinners, now and at the hour of our death. Amen.
0: Hail Mary, full of grace, the Lord is with thee. Blessed art thou amongst women, and blessed is the fruit of thy womb, Jesus.
1: Holy Mary, Mother of God, pray for us sinners, now and at the hour of our death. Amen.
0: Hail Mary, full of grace, the Lord is with thee. Blessed art thou amongst women, and blessed is the fruit of thy womb, Jesus.
1: Holy Mary, Mother of God, pray for us sinners, now and at the hour of our death. Amen.
0: Hail Mary, full of grace, the Lord is with thee. Blessed art thou amongst women, and blessed is the fruit of thy womb, Jesus.
1: Holy Mary, Mother of God, pray for us sinners, now and at the hour of our death. Amen.
0: Hail Mary, full of grace, the Lord is with thee. Blessed art thou amongst women, and blessed is the fruit of thy womb, Jesus.
1: Holy Mary, Mother of God, pray for us sinners, now and at the hour of our death. Amen.
0: Hail Mary, full of grace, the Lord is with thee. Blessed art thou amongst women, and blessed is the fruit of thy womb, Jesus.
1: Holy Mary, Mother of God, pray for us sinners, now and at the hour of our death. Amen.
0: Hail Mary, full of grace, the Lord is with thee. Blessed art thou amongst women, and blessed is the fruit of thy womb, Jesus.
1: Holy Mary, Mother of God, pray for us sinners, now and at the hour of our death. Amen.
0: Glory be to the Father, and to the Son, and to the Holy Spirit.
1: As it was in the beginning, is now, and ever shall be, world without end. Amen.
0: O my Jesus,
1: forgive us our sins.
0: Save us from the fires of hell.
1: Bring all souls to heaven, especially those in most need of thy mercy.
0: The second joyful mystery, the visitation of our Blessed Lady to Elizabeth and to the child in her womb, John the Baptist. Our Father, who art in heaven, hallowed be thy name. Thy kingdom come, thy will be done, on earth as it is in heaven.
1: Give us this day our daily bread, and forgive us our trespasses, as we forgive those who trespass against us. And lead us not into temptation, but deliver us from evil. Amen.
0: Hail Mary, full of grace, the Lord is with thee. Blessed art thou amongst women, and blessed is the fruit of thy womb, Jesus.
1: Holy Mary, Mother of God, pray for us sinners, now and at the hour of our death. Amen.
0: Hail Mary, full of grace, the Lord is with thee. Blessed art thou amongst women, and blessed is the fruit of thy womb, Jesus.
1: Holy Mary, Mother of God, pray for us sinners, now and at the hour of our death. Amen.
0: Hail Mary, full of grace, the Lord is with thee. Blessed art thou amongst women, and blessed is the fruit of thy womb, Jesus.
1: Holy Mary, Mother of God, pray for us sinners, now and at the hour of our death. Amen.
0: Hail Mary, full of grace, the Lord is with thee. Blessed art thou amongst women, and blessed is the fruit of thy womb, Jesus.
1: Holy Mary, Mother of God, pray for us sinners now and at the hour of our death. Amen.
0: Hail Mary, full of grace, the Lord is with thee. Blessed art thou amongst women, and blessed is the fruit of thy womb, Jesus.
1: Holy Mary, Mother of God, pray for us sinners now and at the hour of our death. Amen.
0: Hail Mary, full of grace, the Lord is with thee. Blessed art thou amongst women, and blessed is the fruit of thy womb, Jesus.
1: Holy Mary, Mother of God, pray for us sinners, now and at the hour of our death. Amen.
0: Hail Mary, full of grace, the Lord is with thee. Blessed art thou amongst women, and blessed is the fruit of thy womb, Jesus.
1: Holy Mary, Mother of God, pray for us sinners, now and at the hour of our death. Amen.
0: Hail Mary, full of grace, the Lord is with thee. Blessed art thou amongst women, and blessed is the fruit of thy womb, Jesus.
1: Holy Mary, Mother of God, pray for us sinners, now and at the hour of our death. Amen.
0: Hail Mary, full of grace, the Lord is with thee. Blessed art thou amongst women, and blessed is the fruit of thy womb, Jesus.
1: Holy Mary, Mother of God, pray for us sinners, now and at the hour of our death. Amen.
0: Hail Mary, full of grace, the Lord is with thee. Blessed art thou amongst women, and blessed is the fruit of thy womb, Jesus.
1: Holy Mary, Mother of God, pray for us sinners, now and at the hour of our death. Amen.
0: Hail Mary, full of grace, the Lord is with thee. Blessed art thou amongst women, and blessed is the fruit of thy womb, Jesus.
1: Holy Mary, Mother of God, pray for us sinners, now and at the hour of our death. Amen.
0: Glory be to the Father, and to the Son, and to the Holy Spirit.
1: As it was in the beginning, is now, and ever shall be, world without end. Amen.
0: O my Jesus, forgive us our sins. Save us from the fires of hell. Bring all souls to heaven, especially those in most need of thy mercy.
2: The third joyful mystery, the birth of our divine Savior. The birth of Jesus is filled with joy. The joy of the angels, the joy of the shepherds, the joy of the Magi. But it happens in such strange circumstances. She laid him in a manger because there was no room for them in the inn. How important it is for us to remember that God chose that his son would be poor, that he would be very poor, that he would be poor all of his life. There are two things we need to think about. First of all, that according to his own words, what we do for the poor, we do for him. And secondly, that we ourselves must not be attached to worldly things and invested in seeking and getting things that make us comfortable. Our Father, who art in heaven, hallowed be thy name. Thy kingdom come, thy will be done, on earth as it is in heaven.
1: Give us this day our daily bread, and forgive us our trespasses, as we forgive those who trespass against us. And lead us not into temptation, but deliver us from evil. Amen.
0: Hail Mary, full of grace, the Lord is with thee. Blessed art thou amongst women, and blessed is the fruit of thy womb, Jesus.
1: Holy Mary, Mother of God, pray for us sinners, now and at the hour of our death. Amen.
0: Hail Mary, full of grace, the Lord is with thee. Blessed art thou amongst women, and blessed is the fruit of thy womb, Jesus.
1: Holy Mary, Mother of God, pray for us sinners, now and at the hour of our death. Amen.
0: Hail Mary, full of grace, the Lord is with thee. Blessed art thou amongst women, and blessed is the fruit of thy womb, Jesus.
1: Holy Mary, Mother of God, Pray for us sinners, now and at the hour of our death. Amen.
2: Hail Mary, full of grace, the Lord is with thee. Blessed art thou amongst women, and blessed is the fruit of thy womb, Jesus.
1: Holy Mary, Mother of God, pray for us sinners, now and at the hour of our death. Amen.
2: Hail Mary, full of grace, the Lord is with thee. Blessed art thou amongst women, and blessed is the fruit of thy womb, Jesus.
1: Holy Mary, Mother of God, pray for us sinners, now and at the hour of our death. Amen.
2: Hail Mary, full of grace, the Lord is with thee. Blessed art thou amongst women, and blessed is the fruit of thy womb, Jesus.
1: Holy Mary, Mother of God, pray for us sinners, now and at the hour of our death. Amen.
2: Hail Mary, full of grace, the Lord is with thee. Blessed art thou amongst women, and blessed is the fruit of thy womb, Jesus.
1: Holy Mary, Mother of God, pray for us sinners, now and at the hour of our death. Amen.
2: Hail Mary, full of grace, the Lord is with thee. Blessed art thou amongst women, and blessed is the fruit of thy womb, Jesus.
1: Holy Mary, Mother of God, pray for us sinners, now and at the hour of our death. Amen.
2: Hail Mary, full of grace, the Lord is with thee. Blessed art thou amongst women, and blessed is the fruit of thy womb, Jesus.
1: Holy Mary, Mother of God, pray for us sinners, now and at the hour of our death. Amen.
2: Hail Mary, full of grace, the Lord is with thee. Blessed art thou amongst women, and blessed is the fruit of thy womb, Jesus.
1: Holy Mary, Mother of God, pray for us sinners, now and at the hour of our death. Amen.
2: Glory be to the Father, and to the Son, and to the Holy Spirit.
1: As it was in the beginning, is now, and ever shall be, world without end. Amen.
2: O my Jesus, forgive us our sins. Save us from the fires of hell. Bring all souls to heaven, especially those in most need of thy mercy. The fourth joyful mystery, the presentation of the Christ child in the temple by Mary and Joseph. Our Father, who art in heaven, hallowed be thy name. Thy kingdom come, thy will be done, on earth as it is in heaven.
1: Give us this day our daily bread, and forgive us our trespasses, as we forgive those who trespass against us. And lead us not into temptation, but deliver us from evil. Amen.
2: Hail Mary, full of grace, the Lord is with thee. Blessed art thou amongst women, and blessed is the fruit of thy womb, Jesus.
1: Holy Mary, Mother of God, pray for us sinners, now and at the hour of our death. Amen.
2: Hail Mary, full of grace, the Lord is with thee. Blessed art thou amongst women, and blessed is the fruit of thy womb, Jesus.
1: Holy Mary, Mother of God, pray for us sinners, now and at the hour of our death. Amen.
2: Hail Mary, full of grace, the Lord is with thee. Blessed art thou amongst women, and blessed is the fruit of thy womb, Jesus.
1: Holy Mary, Mother of God, pray for us sinners, now and at the hour of our death. Amen.
2: Hail Mary, full of grace, the Lord is with thee. Blessed art thou amongst women, and blessed is the fruit of thy womb, Jesus.
1: Holy Mary, Mother of God, pray for us sinners, now and at the hour of our death. Amen.
2: Hail Mary, full of grace, the Lord is with thee. Blessed art thou amongst women, and blessed is the fruit of thy womb, Jesus.
1: Holy Mary, Mother of God, pray for us sinners, now and at the hour of our death. Amen.
2: Hail Mary, full of grace, the Lord is with thee. Blessed art thou amongst women, and blessed is the fruit of thy womb, Jesus.
1: Holy Mary, Mother of God, pray for us sinners, now and at the hour of our death. Amen.
2: Hail Mary, full of grace, the Lord is with thee. Blessed art thou amongst women, and blessed is the fruit of thy womb, Jesus.
1: Holy Mary, Mother of God, pray for us sinners, now and at the hour of our death. Amen.
2: Hail Mary, full of grace, the Lord is with thee. Blessed art thou amongst women, and blessed is the fruit of thy womb, Jesus.
1: Holy Mary, Mother of God, Pray for us sinners, now and at the hour of our death. Amen.
2: Hail Mary, full of grace, the Lord is with thee. Blessed art thou amongst women, and blessed is the fruit of thy womb, Jesus.
1: Holy Mary, Mother of God, pray for us sinners, now and at the hour of our death. Amen.
2: Hail Mary, full of grace, the Lord is with thee. Blessed art thou amongst women, and blessed is the fruit of thy womb, Jesus.
1: Holy Mary, Mother of God, pray for us sinners, now and at the hour of our death. Amen.
2: Glory be to the Father, and to the Son, and to the Holy Spirit.
1: As it was in the beginning, is now, and ever shall be, world without end. Amen.
2: O my Jesus,
1: forgive us our sins.
2: Save us from the fires of hell.
1: Bring all souls to heaven, especially those in most need of thy mercy.
2: The fifth joyful mystery, the finding of the child Jesus in the temple. Our Father, who art in heaven, hallowed be thy name. Thy kingdom come, thy will be done, on earth as it is in heaven.
1: Give us this day our daily bread, and forgive us our trespasses, as we forgive those who trespass against us. And lead us not into temptation, but deliver us from evil. Amen.
2: Hail Mary, full of grace, the Lord is with thee. Blessed art thou amongst women, and blessed is the fruit of thy womb, Jesus.
1: Holy Mary, Mother of God, pray for us sinners, now and at the hour of our death. Amen.
2: Hail Mary, full of grace, the Lord is with thee. Blessed art thou amongst women, and blessed is the fruit of thy womb, Jesus.
1: Holy Mary, Mother of God, pray for us sinners, now and at the hour of our death. Amen.
2: Hail Mary, full of grace, the Lord is with thee. Blessed art thou amongst women, and blessed is the fruit of thy womb, Jesus.
1: Holy Mary, Mother of God, pray for us sinners, now and at the hour of our death. Amen.
2: Hail Mary, full of grace, the Lord is with thee. Blessed art thou amongst women, and blessed is the fruit of thy womb, Jesus.
1: Holy Mary, Mother of God, pray for us sinners, now and at the hour of our death. Amen.
2: Hail Mary, full of grace, the Lord is with thee. Blessed art thou amongst women, and blessed is the fruit of thy womb, Jesus.
1: Holy Mary, Mother of God, pray for us sinners, now and at the hour of our death. Amen.
2: Hail Mary, full of grace, the Lord is with thee. Blessed art thou amongst women, and blessed is the fruit of thy womb, Jesus.
1: Holy Mary, Mother of God, pray for us sinners, now and at the hour of our death. Amen.
2: Hail Mary, full of grace, the Lord is with thee. Blessed art thou amongst women, and blessed is the fruit of thy womb, Jesus.
1: Holy Mary, Mother of God, pray for us sinners, now and at the hour of our death. Amen.
2: Hail Mary, full of grace, the Lord is with thee. Blessed art thou amongst women, and blessed is the fruit of thy womb, Jesus.
1: Holy Mary, Mother of God, pray for us sinners, now and at the hour of our death. Amen.
2: Hail Mary, full of grace, the Lord is with thee. Blessed art thou amongst women, and blessed is the fruit of thy womb, Jesus.
1: Holy Mary, Mother of God, pray for us sinners, now and at the hour of our death. Amen.
2: Hail Mary, full of grace, the Lord is with thee. Blessed art thou amongst women, and blessed is the fruit of thy womb, Jesus.
1: Holy Mary, Mother of God, pray for us sinners, now and at the hour of our death. Amen.
2: Glory be to the Father, and to the Son, and to the Holy Spirit.
1: As it was in the beginning, is now, and ever shall be, world without end. Amen.
2: O my Jesus, forgive us our sins, save us from the fires of hell.
1: Bring all souls to heaven, especially those in most need of thy mercy.
2: Hail, Holy Queen, Mother of mercy, our life, our sweetness, and our hope. To thee do we cry, poor banished children of thee. To thee do we send up our sighs, mourning and weeping in this valley of tears. Turn then, most gracious Advocate, thine eyes of mercy toward us, and after this our exile, show unto us the blessed fruit of thy womb, Jesus. O clement, O loving, O sweet Virgin Mary, pray for us, O Holy Mother of God,
1: that we may be made worthy of the promises of Christ.
2: Let us pray. O God, whose only begotten Son, by his life, death, and resurrection, has purchased for us the rewards of eternal life, grant, we beseech thee, that meditating on these mysteries of the Most Holy Rosary of the Blessed Virgin Mary, we may imitate what they contain and obtain what they promise, through the same Christ our Lord. May the divine assistance remain always with us, and may the souls of the faithful departed, through the mercy of God, rest in peace. Amen. May the Holy Virgin bless you with her loving child, this day and forever. In the name of the Father, and of the Son, and of the Holy Spirit. Amen.
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16: 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Elijah shows himself to be a strong, faithful prophet of God. In the readings, he calls out to the people who have been flip-flopping their allegiances. God is committed to them. Will they be just as committed to him?
6: 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Using the Great Adventure Bible Timeline, we'll read all the way from Genesis to Revelation, discovering how the story of salvation unfolds and how we fit into that story today. The Great Adventure Bible Timeline was developed by Jeff Cavins and is provided by Ascension, who produced and funded this program. It is day 166. We are reading five chapters once again, kind of like yesterday. Kind of a long one, kind of a slog, but it's going to be awesome because we're reading 1 Kings chapter 17 and 18. We're getting introduced to our buddy Elijah the prophet. Also 2 Chronicles chapters 18 and 19, hearing more about Jehoshaphat. Remember that good king in the south. We're also praying and reading Song of Solomon chapter 5. The first book of Kings chapter 17, Elijah's prophecy of a drought. Now Elijah, the Tishbite of Tishbe, in Gilead, said to Ahab, "As the Lord, the God of Israel, lives, before whom I stand, there shall be neither dew nor rain these years except by my word." And the word of the Lord came to him, "Depart from here and turn eastward, and hide yourself by the brook Cherith, that is east of the Jordan. You shall drink from the brook, as I have commanded the ravens to feed you there." So he went and did according to the word of the Lord. He went and dwelt by the brook Cherith, that is east of the Jordan. And the ravens brought him bread and meat in the morning, and bread and meat in the evening, and he drank from the brook. And after a while, the brook dried up, because there was no rain in the land. The widow of Zarephath. Then the word of the Lord came to him, "Arise, go to Zarephath, which belongs to Sidon, and dwell there. Behold, I have commanded a widow there to feed you." So he arose and went to Zarephath. And when he came to the gate of the city, behold, a widow was there gathering sticks. And he called to her and said, "Bring me a little water in a vessel that I may drink." And as she was going to bring it, he called to her and said, "Bring me a morsel of bread in your hand." And she said, "As the Lord, your God, lives, I have nothing baked, only a handful of meal in a jar and a little oil in a pitcher. And now I am gathering a couple of sticks that I may go in and prepare it for myself and my son, that we may eat it and die." And Elijah said to her, "Fear not, go and do as you have said. But first, make me a little cake of it, and bring it to me. And afterward, make for yourself and for your son. For thus says the Lord, the God of Israel, the jar of meal shall not be spent, and the pitcher of oil shall not fail, until the day that the Lord sends rain upon the earth." And she went and did as Elijah said, and she and he and her household ate for many days. The jar of meal was not spent, neither did the pitcher of oil fail, according to the word of the Lord, which he spoke by Elijah. Elijah revives the widow's son. After this, the son of the woman, the mistress of the house, became ill, and his illness was so severe that there was no breath left in him. And she said to Elijah, "What have you against me, O man of God? You have come to me to bring my sin to remembrance and to cause the death of my son." And he said to her, "Give me your son." And he took him from her bosom and carried him up to the upper chamber where he lodged and laid him upon his own bed. And he cried to the Lord, "O Lord, my God, have you brought calamity even upon the widow with whom I sojourn by slaying her son?" Then he stretched himself upon the child three times and cried to the Lord, "O Lord, my God, let this child's soul come into him again." And the Lord listened to the voice of Elijah, and the soul of the child came into him again, and he revived. And Elijah took the child and brought him down from the upper chamber into the house and delivered him to his mother. And Elijah said, "See, your son lives." And the woman said to Elijah, "Now I know that you are a man of God, and that the word of the Lord in your mouth is truth." Chapter 18, Elijah's message to Ahab. After many days, the word of the Lord came to Elijah in the third year, saying, "Go, show yourself to Ahab, and I will send rain upon the earth." So Elijah went to show himself to Ahab. Now the famine was severe in Samaria, and Ahab called Obadiah, who was over the household. Now Obadiah revered the Lord greatly, and when Jezebel cut off the prophets of the Lord, Obadiah took 100 prophets and hid them by fifties in a cave, and fed them with bread and water. And Ahab said to Obadiah, "Go through the land to all the springs of water and to all the valleys. Perhaps we may find grass and save the horses and mules alive, and not lose some of the animals." So they divided the land between them to pass through it. And Ahab went in one direction by himself, and Obadiah went in another direction by himself. And as Obadiah was on the way, behold, Elijah met him, and Obadiah recognized him and fell on his face and said, "Is it you, my lord Elijah?" And he answered him, "It is I. Go, tell your lord, behold, Elijah is here." And he said, "Wherein have I sinned,
17: that you would give your servant into the hand of Ahab to kill me. As the Lord your God lives, there is no nation or kingdom whither my Lord has not sent to seek you. And when they would say, he is not here, he would take an oath of the kingdom or nation that they had not found you. And now you say, go tell your Lord, behold, Elijah is here. And as soon as I have gone from you, the Spirit of the Lord will carry you, I know not where. And so when I come and tell Ahab, and he cannot find you, he will kill me, although I, your servant, have revered the Lord from my youth. Has it not been told, my Lord, what I did when Jezebel killed the prophets of the Lord, how I hid 100 men of the Lord's prophets by 50s in a cave, and how I fed them with bread and water? And now you say, go tell your Lord, behold, Elijah is here, and he will kill me. And Elijah said, as the Lord of hosts lives, before whom I stand, I will surely show myself to him today. So Obadiah went to meet Ahab and told him, and Ahab went to meet Elijah. When Ahab saw Elijah, Ahab said to him, is it you, the troubler of Israel? And he answered, I have not troubled Israel, but you have, and your father's house, because you have forsaken the commandments of the Lord and followed the Baals. Now therefore, send and gather all Israel to me at Mount Carmel, and the 450 prophets of Baal, and the 400 prophets of Asherah, who eat at Jezebel's table. Elijah triumphs over the prophets of Baal. So Ahab sent to all the sons of Israel, and gathered the prophets together at Mount Carmel. And Elijah came near to all the people, and said, how long will you go limping with two different opinions? If the Lord is God, follow him. But if Baal, then follow him. And the people did not answer him a word. Then Elijah said to the people, I, even I only, am left a prophet of the Lord. But Baal's prophets are 450 men. Let two bulls be given to us, and let them choose one bull for themselves, and cut it in pieces and lay it on the wood, but put no fire to it. And I will prepare the other bull, and lay it on the wood, and put no fire to it. And you call on the name of your God, and I will call on the name of the Lord, and the God who answers by fire, he is God. And all the people answered, it is well spoken. Then Elijah said to the prophets of Baal, choose for yourselves one bull and prepare it first, for you are many, and call on the name of your God, but put no fire to it. And they took the bull which was given them, and they prepared it, and called on the name of Baal from morning until noon, saying, O Baal, answer us. But there was no voice, and no one answered. And they limped about the altar which they had made, and at noon Elijah mocked them, saying, cry aloud, for he is a god. Either he is musing, or he has gone aside, or he is on a journey, or perhaps he is asleep and must be awakened. And they cried aloud, and cut themselves after their custom with swords and lances, until the blood gushed out upon them. And as midday passed, they raved on until the time of the offering of the oblation, but there was no voice, no one answered, and no one heeded. Then Elijah said to all the people, come near to me. And all the people came near to him. And he repaired the altar of the Lord that had been thrown down. Elijah took 12 stones, according to the number of the tribes of the sons of Jacob, to whom the word of the Lord came, saying, Israel shall be your name. And with the stones he built an altar in the name of the Lord. And he made a trench about the altar, as great as would contain 2 measures of seed. And he put the wood in order, and cut the bull in pieces, and laid it on the wood. And he said, fill 4 jars with water, and pour it on the burnt offering and on the wood. And he said, do it a second time. And they did it a second time. And he said, do it a third time. And they did it a third time. And the water ran about the altar, and filled the trench also with water. And at the time of the offering of the oblation, Elijah the prophet came near and said, O Lord, God of Abraham, Isaac, and Israel, let it be known this day that you are God in Israel, and that I am your servant, and that I have done all these things at your word. Answer me, O Lord, answer me, that this people may know that you, O Lord, are God, and that you have turned their hearts back. Then the fire of the Lord fell and consumed the burnt offering and the wood and the stones and the dust, and licked up the water that was in the trench. And when all the people saw it, they fell on their faces, and they said, the Lord, he is God. The Lord, he is God. And Elijah said to them, seize the prophets of Baal, let not one of them escape. And they seized them, and Elijah brought them down to the brook Kishon, and killed them there. The drought ends, and Elijah said to Ahab, go up, eat and drink, for there is a sound of the rushing of rain. So Ahab went up to eat and to drink, and Elijah went up to the top of Carmel, and he bowed himself down upon the earth, and put his face between his knees. And he said to his servant, go up now, look toward the sea. And he went up and looked and said, there is nothing. And he said, go again 7 times. And at the 7th time he said, behold, a little cloud like a man's hand is rising out of the sea. And he said, go up, say to Ahab, prepare your chariot and go down, lest the rain stop you. And in a little while, the heavens grew black with clouds and wind, and there was a great rain. And Ahab rode and went to Jezreel. And the hand of the Lord was on Elijah, and he girded up his loins and ran before Ahab to the entrance of Jezreel. The second book of Chronicles, chapter 18. Jehoshaphat's alliance with Ahab. Now Jehoshaphat had great riches and honor, and he made a marriage alliance with Ahab. After some years, he went down to Ahab in Samaria, and Ahab killed an abundance of sheep and oxen for him and for the people who were with him, and induced him to go up against Ramoth Gilead. Ahab, king of Israel, said to Jehoshaphat, king of Judah, will you go with me to Ramoth Gilead? He answered him, I am as you are, my people as your people. We will be with you in the war. And Jehoshaphat said to the king of Israel, inquire first for the word of the Lord. Then the king of Israel gathered the prophets together, 400 men, and said to them, shall we go to battle against Ramoth Gilead, or shall I forbear? And they said, go up, for God will give it into the hand of the king. But Jehoshaphat said, is there not here another prophet of the Lord of whom we may inquire? And the king of Israel said to Jehoshaphat, there is yet one man by whom we may inquire of the Lord, Micaiah, the son of Imlah, but I hate him, for he never prophesies good concerning me, but always evil. And Jehoshaphat said, let not the king say so. Then the king of Israel summoned an officer and said, bring quickly Micaiah, the son of Imlah. Now the king of Israel and Jehoshaphat, the king of Judah, were sitting on their thrones, attired in their robes, and they were sitting at the threshing floor at the entrance of the gate of Samaria. And all the prophets were prophesying before them. And Zedekiah, the son of Chenanah, made for himself horns of iron and said, thus says the Lord, with these you shall push the Syrians until they are destroyed. And all the prophets prophesied so and said, go up to Ramoth Gilead and triumph. The Lord will give it into the hand of the king. Micaiah's prophecy of defeat. And the messengers who went to summon Micaiah said to him, behold, the words of the prophets with one accord are favorable to the king. Let your word be like the word of one of them, and speak favorably. But Micaiah said, as the Lord lives, what my God says, that I will speak. And when he had come to the king said to him, Micaiah, shall we go to Ramoth Gilead to battle, or shall I forbear? And he answered, go up and triumph. They will be given into your hand. But the king said to him, how many times shall I adjure you that you speak to me nothing but the truth in the name of the Lord? And he said, I saw all Israel scattered upon the mountains, as sheep that have no shepherd. And the Lord said, these have no master. Let each return to his home in peace. And the king of Israel said to Jehoshaphat, did I not tell you that he would not prophesy good concerning me, but evil? And Micaiah said, therefore, hear the word of the Lord. I saw the Lord sitting on his throne, and all the host of heaven standing on his right hand and on his left. And the Lord said, who will entice Ahab, the king of Israel, that he may go up and fall at Ramoth Gilead? And one said one thing, and another said another. Then a spirit came forward and stood before the Lord, saying, I will entice him. And the Lord said to him, by what means? And he said, I will go forth, and will be a lying spirit in the mouth of all his prophets. And he said, you are to entice him, and you shall succeed. Go forth and do so. Now therefore, behold, the Lord has put a lying spirit in the mouth of these your prophets. The Lord has spoken evil concerning you. Then Zedekiah, the son of Chenaanah, came near and struck Micaiah on the cheek and said, which way did the spirit of the Lord go from me to speak to you? And Micaiah said, behold, you shall see on that day when you go into an inner chamber to hide yourself. And the king of Israel said, seize Micaiah, and take him back to Amon, the governor of the city, and to Joash, the king's son, and say, thus says the king, put this fellow in prison, and feed him with scant fare of bread and water, until I return in peace. And Micaiah said, if you return in peace, the Lord has not spoken by me. And he said, hear, all you peoples. The death of Ahab. So the king of Israel and Jehoshaphat, the king of Judah, went up to Ramoth Gilead. And the king of Israel said to Jehoshaphat, I will disguise myself and go into battle, but you wear your robes. And the king of Israel disguised himself, and they went into battle. Now the king of Syria had commanded the captains of his chariots, fight with neither small nor great, but only with the king of Israel. And when the captains of the chariots saw Jehoshaphat, they said, it is the king of Israel. So they turned to fight against him, and Jehoshaphat cried out, and the Lord helped him. God drew them away from him, for when the captains of the chariots saw that it was not the king of Israel, they turned back from pursuing him. But a certain man drew his bow and unknowingly struck the king of Israel between the scale armor and the breastplate. Therefore he said to the driver of his chariot, "Turn about and carry me out of the battle, for I am wounded." And the battle grew hot that day, and the king of Israel propped himself up in his chariot facing the Syrians until evening. Then, at sunset, he died. Chapter 19. The Reforms of Jehoshaphat. Jehoshaphat, the king of Judah, returned in safety to his house in Jerusalem. But Jehu, the son of Hanani, the seer, went out to meet him and said to King Jehoshaphat, "Should you help the wicked and love those who hate the Lord? Because of this, wrath has gone out against you from the Lord. Nevertheless, some good is found in you, for you destroyed the Asherahs out of the land and have set your heart to seek God." Jehoshaphat dwelt at Jerusalem, and he went out again from among the people from Beersheba to the hill country of Ephraim and brought them back to the Lord, the God of their fathers. He appointed judges in the land in all the fortified cities of Judah, city by city, and said to the judges, "Consider what you do, for you judge not for man, but for the Lord. He is with you in giving judgment. Now then, let the fear of the Lord be upon you. Take heed what you do, for there is no perversion of justice with the Lord our God, or partiality, or taking bribes." Moreover, in Jerusalem, Jehoshaphat appointed certain Levites and priests and heads of families of Israel to give judgment for the Lord and to decide disputed cases. They had their seat at Jerusalem, and he charged them, "Thus you shall do in the fear of the Lord, in faithfulness and with your whole heart. Whenever a case comes to you from your brethren who live in their cities concerning bloodshed, law or commandment, statutes or ordinances, then you shall instruct them, that they may not incur guilt before the Lord, and wrath may not come upon you and your brethren. Thus you shall do, and you will not incur guilt. Behold, Amariah, the chief priest, is over you in all the matters of the Lord, and Zebediah, the son of Ishmael, the governor of the house of Judah, in all the king's matters. And the Levites will serve you as officers. Deal courageously, and may the Lord be with the upright." The Song of Solomon, Chapter 5, The Groom's Song of Love, and the Torment of Separation. I come to my garden, my sister, my bride. I gather my myrrh with my spice. I eat my honeycomb with my honey. I drink my wine with my milk. Eat, O friends, and drink. Drink deeply, O lovers. I slept, but my heart was awake. Hark, my beloved is knocking. Open to me, my sister, my love, my dove, my perfect one, for my head is wet with dew, my locks with the drops of the night. I had put off my garment, how could I put it on? I had bathed my feet, how could I soil them? My beloved put his hand to the latch, and my heart was thrilled within me. I arose to open to my beloved, and my hands dripped with myrrh, my fingers with liquid myrrh upon the handles of the bolt. I opened to my beloved, but my beloved had turned and gone. My soul failed me when he spoke. I sought him, but found him not. I called him, but he gave no answer. The watchmen found me as they went about in the city. They beat me. They wounded me. They took away my mantle, those watchmen of the walls. I adjure you, O daughters of Jerusalem, if you find my beloved, that you tell him, I am sick with love. What is your beloved more than another beloved, O fairest among women? What is your beloved more than another beloved that you thus adjure us? My beloved is all radiant and ruddy, distinguished among 10,000. His head is the finest gold. His locks are wavy, black as a raven. His eyes are like doves beside springs of water, bathed in milk, fitly set. His cheeks are like beds of spices, yielding fragrance. His lips are lilies, distilling liquid myrrh. His arms are rounded gold, set with jewels. His body is ivory work, encrusted with sapphires. His legs are alabaster columns set upon bases of gold. His appearance is like Lebanon, choice as the cedars. His speech is most sweet. He is altogether desirable. This is my beloved, and this is my friend, O daughters of Jerusalem. Father in heaven, we thank you. Thank you for your love for us. We thank you for the way in which you reveal to us how you work again, once again, in history, how you work in our lives, how you work through ups and downs, and how you work through our faithfulness, and even in the midst of our unfaithfulness. You don't abandon us, you don't give up, but you continue to call us back to you. Help us to respond to that call with our whole heart, our whole strength, our whole might, our whole mind, with everything we are, In Jesus' name, in the name of the Father, and of the Son, and of the Holy Spirit. Amen. So, gosh, again, overlap of stories, but we do get the story of Elijah. We get introduced to Elijah in 1 Kings this time. We also get introduced in a deeper way to Ahab. No, yesterday, Ahab was mentioned. Ahab, one of the worst kings of Israel, king of the north. And Elijah, right, he prophesies a drought. And what happens? Well, there's a drought. That's sometimes what happens when a prophet does something. And he prophesies a drought. And for 3 years, it doesn't rain. Now, there's a couple things that happen. One is God commands Elijah to go to the brook Cherith, and he says, I'm going to feed you. And Elijah responds in faith. And that's so important. Elijah responds in faith, and he goes there, and the ravens feed him. He drinks from the brook. And at one point, the word of the Lord comes to Elijah and says, go to Zarephath. And Elijah goes to Zarephath. And one of the things that 1 Kings is revealing is that Elijah is someone who listens to the word of God and obeys the word of God. And this sets Elijah distinctly apart from some of the kings we've been hearing about, some of the people we've been hearing about who might hear the word of God, but not act on the word of God. But Elijah does that. And even not only that, but he invites others to be faithful as well. So this widow of Zarephath, it's such a funny story where she's saying, basically, I have a little bit of flour, a little bit of oil, and I'm going to eat it and give some to my son, and then we're going to die. And he's like, yeah, okay, bring me a cake. And yet he's inviting her to faithfulness. And that's the key here. He's inviting her to faithfulness. Even when her son dies, he invites her even more deeply into faithfulness, and he responds with faith. And so this is so, so critical. There's a great, incredible showdown between Elijah and the prophets of Baal, right on Mount Carmel. And this is just such a critical moment, because at the beginning of chapters 20, 20, 21, 22, basically Elijah asks the big question, not just the prophets of Baal, not to Ahab. He asks the question of the people of Israel up there in the north, as they continue to go back and forth between belonging to the Baals, right, and belonging to the Lord God. And Elijah asked the question, how long will you go limping with your two different opinions? You know, how long will you stumble being of two minds? How long will you say, I'm partly belong to the Lord, but don't fully belong to the Lord? Elijah is asking this question, and they don't answer. They don't give an answer to him. And so he says, okay, here's the deal. Here's the showdown between the prophets of Baal and the prophet of God. And the God who answers with fire, that one's God. And this is so, so critical, because here's the people, they won't answer when they're asked, do you belong to the Lord God or do you belong to someone else? They waffle. They are uncommitted. And so Elijah says, yeah, there's a God who is committed. He's committed to you. He's committed to his promises. He's committed to his commandments. And he's going to answer. And this is the key thing for so many of us is, what do we have? We have the invitation to respond to a God who's completely faithful to us, but we're not always faithful to him. And yeah, it's just, how is it that God continues to love us when we don't love him back? How is it that God is committed to being faithful to us when we're not faithful to him? And yet that is what happens. This is the whole story of this Bible, because we have all these bad people, you know, even good people who do bad things. And yet God is just, no, I'm going to continue to be with you. I'm going to continue to choose you. I'm going to continue to love you. And so we have that story. We also have this different story where Jehoshaphat, right,

in 2 Chronicles. We're going to hear about the death of Ahab with some different details coming up in the next couple of days as we hear about that in 1 Kings. But there's still more that we're going to journey with in evil King Ahab, and definitely so much more we're going to journey with Elijah now and Elijah's successor in the next number of days. And so that's what we have in store for us. So you guys have been so faithful, which is so good. So keep it up. I am praying for you. Please pray for me. My name is Father Mike. I cannot wait to see you tomorrow. God bless.

0: That was day 166 of Bible in a Year with Father Mike Schmitz. And now we'd like to share audio from an episode of Ask Father Josh on the Ascension Presents YouTube channel. This time he's answering a question about why Jesus became one of us.
1: St. Athanasius, he said that for the Son of God became man so that we might become God. Whoa, stop. Whoa, does that sound like New Age to you? Does that make you like pause? Like, did you just say that the Son of God became man so that we, as in you and me, me and you, might become God? Yeah, he did say that. This is the teaching that is known as divinization. If you have that really cool book that I like to go to a lot, I actually was spending a lot of time yesterday in prayer with this book as well, the Catechism of the Catholic Church. It's a big section, not a big section, but it talks about divinization, which is what the incarnation does for us. The incarnation not only like restores our relationship with God, which is like God cares about relationship. He wants us to be in a living, vital relationship with him. Incarnation restores that. In addition to restoring our relationship with God, it also is the teaching that God became man. God took on flesh. This is from the Bible in the book of Hebrews. God, right, took on flesh, became flesh in Jesus Christ and in everything of our humanity except for sin. So God takes on this flesh, puts on our humanity. So because he did this, not only is this an action to restore that right relationship with God, but it also raises us, human beings, men and women, to a greater dignity than before. Because before the incarnation, God had not taken on flesh. Now that he's taken on flesh, every game changes. The game has changed because now we have been lifted up by the grace of God to God. This happens through baptism. The sacraments are like a ladder. And this is how Dr. Peter Kreef describes the sacraments. The sacraments are like a ladder, not that we climb up to God, but a ladder that Jesus Christ climbed down to us. He climbed down to us in this ladder through the sacraments. Baptism transforms us into the body of Christ. We become a dwelling place, the dwelling place of Father, Son, and Holy Spirit. We are transformed. We become a new creation at our baptism. Whenever the Father sees us, the Father no longer just sees men and women made in his image, but he sees men and women who are the body of Christ. So everything changes now, right? So the incarnation is one of the greatest gifts because it has given us a close proximity to God, a closer proximity to God than we had before the incarnation. So Jesus Christ takes on human flesh and everything of our humanity except for sin. He experienced temptation, but only temptation of suggestion. He never experienced temptation of delight or consent, only suggestion, which means he could hear the devil speak to him and offer things, but he never delighted in what the devil offered. He never consented to it. He never sinned. He was totally without sin. But he has our flesh on him now, and then he dies for us, like for our salvation through the cross. Because of our sin, we have been separated from God, right? And so the incarnation is really at the beginning of our salvation that comes through the cross of Jesus Christ and the resurrection, right? Because of his cross and resurrection, heaven has been opened. Heaven has been open to us. Before Jesus Christ took on flesh, everyone who died before him did not go to heaven. They went to a waiting place if they were just.
0: 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Episodes of Ask Father Josh are available on the Ascension Presents YouTube channel. 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
4: 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You can follow along in any recent version of the Catechism of the Catholic Church. A reading plan and all Catechism in a Year episodes can be found at ascensionpress.com/CIY or on the Ascension app. Today we're moving on to talk in detail about each of the seven sacraments, starting with baptism. Father Mike unpacks some of the key words we use when discussing baptism, like washing, renewal, and enlightenment, and he takes us through some of the precursors to baptism that we see in the Old Testament.
0: Hi, my name is Father Mike Schmitz, and you're listening to the Catechism in a Year, where we encounter God's plan of sheer goodness for us, revealed in Scripture, and passed down through the tradition of the Catholic faith. The Catechism in a Year is provided by Ascension, who produced and funded this program. In 365 days, we'll read through the Catechism of the Catholic Church, discovering our identity in God's family as we journey together toward our heavenly home. This is day 166. We're reading paragraphs 12:10 to 12:22. We're at another corner we're turning. We're going into section 2, the seven sacraments of the church. You can see that here we are in part 2, celebration of the Christian mystery, the sacraments section 2, initiation, healing, and service. We have today launching into the seven sacraments. You know, this whole thing we've been talking about for the last bunch of days has been all about what's the groundwork for the liturgy, right? What's the groundwork for the work of the people, joining in the work of God? And now we have some practicals. I mean, it's also, you know, the mystery behind it as well. So if you're thinking we're going to miss the mystery, we're not going to miss the mystery. Ton of mystery. But also, wow, here are the actual sacraments. And so we're going to read through those today, looking at Chapter 1, the sacraments of Christian initiation. So the very first sacrament of Christian initiation is baptism. So that's what we're going to launch into. And we're going to see how this is prefigured, the prefigurations of baptism in the Old Covenant. And so there's going to be a little breaks every so often where if you have it in front of you, you'll see like in smaller text, like beginning on paragraph 12:17 and then 12:18, 12:19. I think there's one more in 12:20. There is 12:21. There are prayers taken out. It's a section of prayers taken out of the Roman Missal when you have the Easter Vigil. And so it's the blessing of the water of baptism that baptizes people at the Easter Vigil. And so just FYI, if you're saying, wow, in the middle of this, it sounds like he's saying a prayer. That's because I am. There's little prayers that basically call to mind the ways in which baptism was prefigured in the Old Covenant. So that's what we're going to hear about today. Baptism, sacrament of baptism, sacraments of initiation. Oh, let's launch into it today and ask the Lord God, who is the author of baptism and the giver of life, to come and meet us right now. Father in heaven, you are good and you are God, and you made us your children through the waters of baptism. You made us your children by the action of your Son and the pouring out of your Holy Spirit upon this world. Lord God, come once again into our hearts. Come once again in your Holy Spirit to give us your divine life so that we can be truly your sons and daughters. We truly can be regenerated. We truly can be born again in you. Lord Jesus, your mercies are new every morning. Come and meet us with your mercy now. Father in heaven, you send out your Holy Spirit through the name of your Son, Jesus. Send out your Holy Spirit now once again and renew the face of the earth. We make this prayer in the mighty name of Jesus Christ, our Lord. Amen. Okay, it is day 166. We're reading paragraphs 12:10 to 12:22. Section 2, the seven sacraments of the church. Christ instituted the sacraments of the new law. There are seven: baptism, confirmation or chrismation, the Eucharist, penance, the anointing of the sick, holy orders, and matrimony. The seven sacraments touch all the stages and all the important moments of the Christian life. They give birth and increase, healing and mission to the Christian's life of faith. There is thus a certain resemblance between the stages of natural life and the stages of the spiritual life. Following this analogy, the first chapter will expound the three sacraments of Christian initiation, the second, the sacraments of healing, and the third, the sacraments at the service of communion and the mission of the faithful. This order, while not the only one possible, does allow one to see that the sacraments form an organic whole in which each particular sacrament has its own vital place. In this organic whole, the Eucharist occupies a unique place as the sacrament of sacraments. All the other sacraments are ordered to it as to their end. Chapter 1. The Sacraments of Christian Initiation. The sacraments of Christian initiation, baptism, confirmation, and the Eucharist, lay the foundations of every Christian life. The sharing in the divine nature given to men through the grace of Christ bears a certain likeness to the origin, development, and nourishing of natural life. The faithful are born anew by baptism, strengthened by the sacrament of confirmation, and receive in the Eucharist the food of eternal life. By means of these sacraments of Christian initiation, they thus receive in increasing measure the treasures of the divine life and advance toward the perfection of charity. Article 1. The Sacrament of Baptism. Holy baptism is the basis of the whole Christian life, the gateway to life in the Spirit, Vitae Spiritualis Ianua, and the door which gives access to the other sacraments. Through baptism, we are freed from sin and reborn as sons of God. We become members of Christ, are incorporated into the Church, and made sharers in her mission. Baptism is the sacrament of regeneration through water and in the Word. What is this sacrament called? This sacrament is called baptism, after the central rite by which it is carried out. To baptize, Greek baptizein, means to plunge or immerse. The plunge into the water symbolizes the catechumen's burial into Christ's death, from which he rises up by resurrection with him as a new creature. This sacrament is also called the washing of regeneration and renewal by the Holy Spirit, for it signifies and actually brings about the birth of water and the Spirit, without which no one can enter the kingdom of God. This bath is called enlightenment, because those who receive this catechetical instruction are enlightened in their understanding. Having received in baptism the Word, the true light that enlightens every man, the person baptized has been enlightened. He becomes a son of light. Indeed, he becomes light himself. As St. Gregory of Nazianzus said, baptism is God's most beautiful and magnificent gift. We call it gift, grace, anointing, enlightenment, garment of immortality, bath of rebirth, seal, and most precious gift. It is called gift because it is conferred on those who bring nothing of their own. Grace, since it is given even to the guilty. Baptism, because sin is buried in the water. Anointing, for it is priestly and royal, as are those who are anointed. Enlightenment, because it radiates light. Clothing, since it veils our shame. Bath, because it washes. And seal, as it is our guard and the sign of God's lordship. Baptism in the economy of salvation. Prefigurations of baptism in the Old Covenant. In the liturgy of the Easter Vigil, during the blessing of the baptismal water, the Church solemnly commemorates the great events in salvation history that already prefigured the mystery of baptism. She prays, O God, who by invisible power accomplish a wondrous effect through sacramental signs, and who in many ways have prepared water, your creation, to show forth the grace of baptism. Since the beginning of the world, water, so humble and wonderful a creature, has been the source of life and fruitfulness. Sacred Scripture sees it as overshadowed by the Spirit of God. The Church further prays, O God, whose Spirit in the first moments of the world's creation hovered over the waters, so that the very substance of water would even then take to itself the power to sanctify. The Church has seen in Noah's Ark a prefiguring of salvation by baptism, for by it a few, that is, eight persons, were saved through water. The Church continues to pray, O God, who by the outpouring of the flood foreshadowed regeneration, so that from the mystery of one and the same element of water would come an end to vice and a beginning of virtue. If water springing up from the earth symbolizes life, the water of the sea is a symbol of death, and so can represent the mystery of the cross. By this symbolism, baptism signifies communion with Christ's death. But above all, the crossing of the Red Sea, literally the liberation of Israel from the slavery of Egypt, announces the liberation wrought by baptism. The church continues to pray. O God, who caused the children of Abraham to pass dry shod through the Red Sea, so that the chosen people, set free from slavery to Pharaoh, would prefigure the people of the baptized. Finally, baptism is prefigured in the crossing of the Jordan River, by which the people of God received the gift of the land promised to Abraham's descendants, an image of eternal life. The promise of this blessed inheritance is fulfilled in the new covenant. All right, there we have it. Paragraph 1210 to 1222, the beginnings of this new section, this new chapter, everything's new. It is all about baptism. Well, actually, it's all about the introduction to the sacraments and the introduction to the sacraments of initiation. It's just, which is remarkable. I think it's beautiful. In paragraph 1210, the church highlights the fact that there are seven sacraments. Well, that's, I don't know if that's obvious, but that's what we got going on. And there are kind of three kinds of sacraments, right? There's the sacraments of initiation. There are the sacraments of healing, and there's the sacraments of mission or service, right? So the sacraments of initiation, baptism, confirmation, Holy Eucharist, the sacraments of healing, or penance or reconciliation and the anointing of the sick, and the sacraments of mission, sacraments of vocation, sacraments of service are holy orders and holy matrimony. And so, of course, above all these sacraments is one that we're going to talk about many, many times in the upcoming days, weeks, months. And that is the sacrament of the Eucharist. But today we're launching into the first of the sacraments of initiation. As you heard, it's all about baptism. These sacraments, initiation, are the foundations of every Christian life. And this is remarkable. They're the foundation of every Christian life. And we know this, right? Because baptism is what brings us into relationship with God, makes us into God's very children. He adopts us through baptism. We're regenerated. We're forgiven of our sins. We're brought into the family of God. And then, of course, in the Eucharist, we're strengthened. We're given the very life of Jesus Christ, the very body, blood, soul, and divinity in confirmation, that further outpouring of the Holy Spirit that Jesus poured out on the apostles at Pentecost. We're going to talk all about those things. We recognize, though, this is the foundation of the Christian life. In fact, paragraph 1212 it's beautiful. It says this: the sharing in the divine nature given to men through the grace of Christ bears a certain likeness to the origin, development, and nourishing of natural life. Right, of course. But that's what's happening. When we're baptized, we are allowed to share in the very divine nature of God himself. We're going to talk about that more and more fully as the days go on. Today, of course, we have the introduction to the sacrament of baptism. A bunch of different names. I like the paragraph 1214 to 1216, just kind of like, here's three terms that talk about the names of baptism, which are basically baptism, the washing of regeneration and renewal by the Holy Spirit, and enlightenment. Great, because all those things happen, right? Baptism means to plunge, means to immerse, means to wash. And so originally you would actually be fully submerged. In fact, that's a lot of a way in which many, many Christians, many, many Catholics continue to be baptized. The church at one point had to figure out a formula. It's like, what if there's not enough water, or what's a simpler way of doing this? And so now we use water, and you could even pour water on someone's head in order to effect the sacrament of baptism. But originally, it meant to plunge, meant to immerse. And that is a really full image, right? That's, in fact, the fullest image of what is happening in baptism, because we're dying in Christ and we're brought to life in Christ again. And the sacrament of the washing of regeneration and renewal by the Holy Spirit. Why? Because it brings about a new birth. It makes us into a new creature. And then 1216, it's called enlightenment. Because remember, all the sacraments are accompanied by the word of God proclaimed. And so the word of God is the word that enlightens every person. And so the person baptized has been enlightened. They are now a son of light or daughter of light. Indeed, in fact, as St. Justin Martyr said, we become light himself, which is pretty remarkable. I love this. There's just beautiful, beautiful, though, saying, I guess, maybe preaching of St. Gregory of Nazianzus. All those different words. He says, you know, gift, grace, anointing, enlightenment, garment of immortality, bath of rebirth, seal and most precious gift. If you have the chance to go back and just reread why he says those things, like, you know, he said, yeah, I love it. Gift, because it's conferred on those who bring nothing of their own, which is completely true. And it's one of the reasons we know we can baptize infants. Why? Because they bring nothing on their own. It's complete grace. He goes on to say, grace, since it is given even to the guilty. It's just, I love the way in which St. Gregory of Nazianzus says, why do we call it gift, grace, anointing, enlightenment, garment of immortality, bath of rebirth, seal, and most precious gift? And he goes on and explains exactly why, which is just so beautiful. So beautiful. But, you know, kind of like how we have talked about, remember how way, way back when, in like the maybe even single digits of this catechism in here, we talked about how God reveals himself in nature. And then he slowly continues to reveal himself in the old covenant and reveals himself to Abraham and to Moses and the people of God. Well, it's remarkable because here we have baptism in the economy of salvation, meaning, you know, paragraphs 12, 17 to the end here, that here's God slowly revealing all of the ways from the very beginning that he used water for in powerful ways. That you have this incredible, I love it. It says, so water, so humble and wonderful a creature. I've literally never thought of water as a creature, although it makes sense. It is a creation of God. Therefore, it is a creature. Okay. Makes sense. God is the creator. He created water. Water is a creature. Boom, bam, there it is. But this is so beautiful because here is God, all in the many ways you prepared water, your creation, to show forth the grace of baptism. Why? Because water is the thing that gives life. And also at the same time, it highlights in paragraph 1221 and 1220, the water is also a symbol of death. So it's, if in a spring, that's a symbol of life. In an oasis, that's a symbol of life. But the sea, especially for the Mediterranean people, the sea, maybe anyone living on the coast. I mean, in fact, for Moana, that's for sure. For her people, the sea was a sign of death. Like the sea is where you go out and you die. And so here's this combining of the imagery of water as the source of life and water as a source of death. And how does that come together? It comes together in Jesus, because we're baptized into Christ's death. And in that baptism, we're given his life. And I thought that is, if that's not, breaks your heart. Just one of those, like it just opens up and pierces the depths of our souls. Again, that recognition that water has been used in so many ways, prefigured in so many ways in the old covenant and in life all around us. But lastly, we have the recognition that God uses water in the saving his people of God, right? He saves the people of, you know, Noah and his family through the ark, through the water. Above all, in the crossing of the Red Sea, he not only frees Israel from slavery, he gives them new life as they wander into the wilderness. And ultimately, they cross the Jordan River and enter the promised land. And so all of these ways are foreshadowings, right? They're all hints at the ways in which God is going to use water. And he fulfills that, right, in baptism. Noah's Ark, here, here's the church that brings that person through the chaos of life to life. Here is the Red Sea, the Lord God who leads his people through water, that leads them from slavery and death to liberation and life. And then, of course, as they cross the Jordan River, he leads them from wandering in the wilderness to the promised land, which is that symbol and sign of eternal life, that symbol and sign of heaven. And that's what baptism does for us. So now, tomorrow, we're going to find out about how Christ's baptism, it fulfills all of the hints, all of the foreshadowings, all of the ways in which all the types, right, in the old covenant, Christ's baptism fulfills all of it. And now we have baptism in the church. Now what you and I either have experienced or get to experience because of God's grace. And it's worth praising the Lord for the fact that he has sent out his Holy Spirit so you and I can participate in this incredible life that Jesus Christ has won for us. And so, I don't know, just as we launch into these next few days, oh man, there are going to be some technical things, but it's also going to be just some really, really beautiful ways in which we just recognize here is the gift. It might even be the kind of the case like this, where here you are baptized. Maybe you have received all of the sacraments that you could possibly receive, but you haven't realized the gift you've been given. Well, in the next few days, next few weeks, man, I've got to tell you, it's going to be incredible because you will realize these are all of the gifts that God has bestowed. He's just poured them out upon you, upon me, and we just get to give God thanks. So for our hearts to be open, in order for our hearts to be like wide open, our minds to be wide open, I got to let you know I'm praying for you. I'm praying for that to happen. Please pray for me. My name is Father Mike. I cannot wait to see you tomorrow. God bless.
5: Thank you.
4: That was day 166 of Catechism in a Year with Father Mike Schmitz. And now we'd like to share audio from a video called The Astounding Reason Jesus Cried Out, My God, Why Have You Forsaken Me? With Dr. Edward Sri from the Ascension Presents YouTube channel.
5: In his dying moments on Calvary, Jesus says these mysterious words, my God, why have you forsaken me? Have you ever wondered about those words? Was Jesus really forsaken by the Father on Good Friday? Did the Father reject the Son on Good Friday? What is this really all about? You know, what Jesus is doing here, he's quoting a line from the Old Testament, from the Psalms, from Psalm 22. He's quoting an oldie, a song that everyone in the first century would have been familiar with, but because we don't fill our minds with the scriptures that much, we may not really fully understand what that story is about. It'd be kind of like this. You know, if today in our culture, you asked me, hey, Dr. Sri, what was your favorite band growing up? And I said, oh, I don't know, but It's a Beautiful Day. And I still haven't found what I'm looking for. And I'm still going to keep talking like this with or without you. Well, if you know the rock band U2, you would know that I'm quoting, you know, key lines from some of their most famous songs. But if you didn't know Bono and the Edge and the band U2, you would think I was just talking gibberish. You wouldn't know what I was talking about. Well, that's what happens when we don't understand the scriptures. We'll hear Jesus say something, but we don't fully understand what it means. And we'll think, oh, wow, Jesus was actually abandoned on Good Friday. But that's not the case. You see, he's quoting the opening line from this famous song, Psalm 22. And it's a psalm about a righteous man who's going through great suffering, great trials, a great persecution, and he feels as if he's being abandoned by God. And so he starts off, my God, why have you forsaken me? But as the psalm goes on, you see very clearly, he really does believe that God is present and that God is helping him. He says, it's basically like he's saying, I feel like I've been abandoned, and yet, Lord, whenever our ancestors were in trouble, they always turned to you. To you they turned and they trusted, and they trusted in you. You never failed them. You never let them down. So you see him crying out in confidence that God is going to rescue him just like he rescued the ancient Israelites in their times of trouble. And the psalm goes on, and I love how it gives some interesting details. You're going to love this here. It mentions how this righteous man, the kind of suffering he's going through, this is what happens, that people are mocking him, and they pass him by, and they wag their heads mocking him, and they pierce his hands and his feet, and people take his garments, and they cast lots as they divide the garments and decide who's going to get the garments. Does that sound familiar? That's all that happens on Good Friday. You see, Psalm 22 is a prophetic foreshadowing of what Jesus endures on the cross. Jesus is the righteous man going through great suffering, being persecuted, and people passing by Calvary, they're wagging their heads and they're mocking Jesus. And Jesus's hands and feet are pierced with the nails on the cross, and the soldiers divide Jesus's garments and cast lots for them, just like Psalm 22 foretold. I love how Psalm 22 ends, though. It ends with this confidence that God is going to come and rescue him, and that the suffering that this man is going through is going to have meaning. It bears fruit for evangelization, even. He says, you know, in the end, all the ends of the earth shall turn to the Lord. All the families of the earth are going to start to worship God. So that is not the cry of a man in despair. That's the cry of a man with great confidence that even in this great darkness, God is still there and God will help him. That's certainly what happens with Jesus as he's there on the cross. He's entrusting himself to the Father's hands, trusting that even though it's great darkness on Good Friday, that he's going to see the light on Easter Sunday, and the Father is going to rescue him. He's going to raise himself from the dead. Now, I think there's some practical things we can take away. In the midst of our own trials and sufferings, in the midst of our own moments of darkness in life, we want to do what Jesus did. We want to turn to the scriptures. We want to do what the man in Psalm 22 did. He turned to the scriptures and looked to the past, the stories of God's faithfulness all throughout history with the people of Israel. We want to do the same. We want to remember when we face those trials, turn to the word of God, turn to the scriptures, trust and remember God's faithfulness, and tell the Lord, Lord, this is hard. I feel as if you're not there. Where are you, God? That's okay. That's human. But always then fill your heart, fill your mind with the stories of the saints, the stories of Scripture, and God's faithfulness. The same God that rescued Israel in Egypt, in the same God that rescued the righteous man in Psalm 22, and the same Heavenly Father that rescued the Son on Easter Sunday, that same Father is present to you in the midst of your trials, and He's going to help you and rescue you, comfort you, and help you to see the light even in the midst of this darkness.
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0: that forever be praised, blessed, loved, adored, glorified, the most holy, most sacred, most adorable, most mysterious, most ineffable name of God, in heaven, on earth, and in the nether worlds, by all the creatures coming forth from the hands of God, and by the sacred heart of our Lord Jesus Christ, in the most holy sacrament of the altar, fiat.
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9: 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All right, Rich Jesse, our producer today, Matt Kabinski handling phone screening. Michael McCall is down with social media today. I'm Tom Price along with Dr. David Anders.
10: Tom, how are you today?
9: I'm doing great. How are you?
10: I'm all right, thanks.
9: We're going to lead off with a question here from Taylor, who wants to know, people who believe in God have the choice to accept or reject his offer, yet God won't prove his existence? How is it fair to make salvation so hard to get?
10: Yeah, thanks. I really appreciate the question. So, in Catholic theology, God is that than which nothing greater can be conceived. That's the definition of God. And God is where the metaphysical buck stops. Catholic Church actually says we don't know the essence of God. And so, you know, in asking the question, does God exist, it's not right to start with a preconceived notion of God packed with attributes and personal history. That's coming at it the wrong way. Do you think there is that than which there is nothing greater? Do you think that there is a place where the metaphysical buck stops? Is there something that ultimately grounds our experience of the real? And I'm not going to try to make the case for it philosophically, but most people, I think, have an intuition that there's something out there, and that my life, the meaning of my life, meaning of my existence, is not completely and radically disconnected from whatever it is that structures the universe the way that it is. And we have powerful moral intuitions about what's good and true and beautiful. And we have experience of these things. And that, you know, my conscience compels me to seek the good, the true, and the beautiful in situations. And whether or not I know anything about the identity or activities of that than which nothing greater can be conceived, I do know something about the contents of my own conscience. I know something about my experience of the good, true, and beautiful. I know that those things are not self-explanatory. I know that they find their structure, their truth, and their origin, and their grounding in something that transcends me. And to a large extent, the decision, the moral decision that people make is the first one, the proximate one, the one that really matters, is, am I going to do the good that's in front of me? Right?
9: Yeah.
10: You know, am I going to prefer the deliverances of reason to passion? Am I going to privilege my neighbor's needs as at least as valuable as my own? And when I don't live that way, whoever and whatever is behind the whole show, I feel ill at ease in my conscience. If I don't, then it's usually because I've diminished my personality to some extent that I don't have a conscience anymore, right? And from the Catholic faith's point of view, the obedience to conscience, right, discernible in my lived experience of the good, true, and beautiful, and intuitions about the order, structure, and intelligibility of the universe, are sufficient to be saved, because at the back of it all, there is God's grace. Now, it doesn't mean that you can't get farther along the more you know, and the Catholic Church sees itself as the light of the nations, the mother and tutor of all humanity, to help us live our own integral humanity better because of explicit revelation from God. But whether or not you have direct access to that revelation or not, many people don't, the grace of God still lies in the background, empowering moral choices with which we can either cooperate or not. So the idea that you have to, that the added knowledge that would come through divine revelation is somehow a requirement for salvation is to misstate the Catholic point of view.
9: Taylor, thanks so much for your email. We do appreciate that. Here's one from Samuel. I'm not quite sure where Samuel's going with this. Can I get a dispensation when traveling to remote areas?
10: Yes, sure. He means a dispensation from the obligation to go to Mass on Sundays and holy days of obligation.
9: Okay.
10: So if it is not possible for you to attend Mass, you cannot be obligated to that which is impossible.
9: Well, right? Yeah.
10: Now, you know, you can raise a prudential question about, do you want to travel to places where you can't go to Mass, and do you have a sufficient reason for doing that? I'll tell you about an incident in my own life where that came to light. I have one son who is adventurous and hard to pin down, and, he's the one that became a MMA fighter, you know, this kind of fellow. And you know, when he was younger and I was sort of thinking, before we discovered MMA fighting, right, what would be a good path for him? I was kind of trying to think through what are some really way out there ways for so-and-so to make a living. And, you know, they're real sort of physically engaged. I thought, well, you know, maybe he could work on a crab boat, you know, and stay out there for whatever they do, 3 months at a time, you know, fight the waves and, you know, bring in a great haul. Or he'd be the sort of fellow that would be great in an Alaskan oil field, you know. And I was talking through this with my friend and mentor, Father Lambert Green, and I was like, what about his Mass obligations if he's at sea on a crab boat or if he's in an oil field someplace and, you know, can't get to Mass? And, you know, would he be obligated? And my priest mentor's response was, well, you know, he wouldn't be obligated, but it's not like he doesn't need the sacraments in his life. Like, do you have to do that for a living?
9: Yeah.
10: You know, is that the most prudent career choice if it means that you're not going to be going to Mass? Mass is not just an obligation, right? It's an opportunity to be sanctified, to grow in our relationship with God and our fellow Catholics.
9: Great question, Samuel. Thank you so much for it. In a moment, we're going to get to the phones. Lines are open for you at 833-288-EWTN, 833-288-3986. 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
7: This is Deacon Gerard Marie Anthony. In the name of the Father, and the Son, and the Holy Spirit. Amen. Dear Lord, you are the giver of life. You sustain our lives. And we ask for the great blessing that life will be able to continue to be born in our world. We ask for an end to the great tragedy of abortion, that people will know that they are loved and that their lives have purpose, even when they are conceived in the womb. May your prayers and your grace maintain our lives so that we will be able to promote life at all stages and end the tragedy that keeps your love from being introduced into the world. We ask this through Christ our Lord. Amen. In the name of the Father, and of the Son, and of the Holy Spirit. Amen.
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9: 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Here's an email from George now. George says, I've heard stories about atheists who have had dreams about Jesus, but then convert to Protestantism rather than Catholicism. Why would this be?
10: Because, first of all, why would you assume that following dreams is a good path for spiritual growth and development, first of all? Like, why is that a reliable indicator of divine revelation? Like, yeah. It's not. People usually dream, as you know. They dream what's been percolating around in their subconscious. And, you know, it helps integrate memories and so forth. I'm sure there's all kinds of psychological benefits to dreaming that I don't understand. But that's probably natural process, and I don't know that we should attach any sort of divine significance to it. So, I mean, people have probably dreamed things and become Buddhists, and dreamed things and become Hindus, and dreamed things and become Muslims, and dreamed things and become Catholics. This is just not the criteria of spiritual truth, right? I think people would become Protestants for all the reasons that people would become Protestants. I mean, first of all, you tend to go where your friends and associates are. So if your connections to Christianity are through Protestantism, it stands to reason that that's the brand that you're going to follow. And then most people, when they seek out religious communities, they're going to seek religious communities that in some respect echo their own intuitions about what's good, true, and beautiful. And they're going to be attracted to what they tend to find salient in a particular situation. And, you know, your salience landscape, the things that attract your attention, change over time as you change and your values change and your experiences change. And so, I mean, there are many things about Protestant congregations and theology that are highly salient, that grab one's attention. I mean, I can't generalize because there's too many varieties, but sure. I mean, you know, the televangelist types that promise health and wealth, well, that's very salient. I mean, you see a guy driving around in a Rolls Royce with his private airplane and his, you know, 10,000 square foot home that he says God paid for. And if you're naive enough to buy that message, you know, like, I want one of those. I mean, that's a good reason to go in for it. Or maybe you're a Reformed Christian and you like the idea of being one of the elect and knowing for sure you're going to heaven. I mean, there's all kinds of appeal to any sort of religious community, right?
9: Sure.
10: And I think the reasons are sociological and psychological and perfectly understandable.
9: George, thanks so much for your email. Lines are open for you at 833-288-EWTN if you have a question for Dr. David Anders. Call or text 833-288-3986. Here's an email from Joanna now who says, Why do so many Catholics seem hesitant to talk about their faith?
10: Yeah, thanks. Well, I think it'd be a lot of reasons for that. One reason might be that the data set on Catholicism is enormous. So, you know, if you're a non-Catholic Christian, you just have one little book you have to worry about, right? You know, but the sum total of Catholic tradition is pretty monumental and unwieldy and hard to handle, right? And so I think Catholics oftentimes feel like they don't have the expertise necessary to handle their faith well and answer objections when people raise them and so forth. So I think that's a major factor. I think another factor why Catholics might be hesitant to talk about their faith is that they don't want to come off like the overbearing, proselytizing kind of Christian that they see in other traditions that uh-huh. seem to be more about manipulating the vulnerable into making a decision and joining the group than in seeking their genuine spiritual welfare. You know, Jesus, when he admonishes the lay faithful on how to go about being in the world, he says, let your good deeds be seen by men, right? There really aren't a lot of admonitions to go out and engage in, you know, public one-on-one proselytizing. That's not Jesus's way. In fact, he told the disciples, you know, go and preach the kingdom of God is near. If they don't listen to you, just shake the dust off your feet and go someplace else, right? I mean, like yeah. this, it's not the pressure tactics, you see. And in fact, you know, most people who change religious traditions do so because of relationships anyway. And the way to make an impact that's really going to be life-transforming in a positive way is to first change yourself, take the log out of your own eye before the splinter out of your neighbor's, and then go about making loving relationships and draw people in through that way. I mean, that is, in fact, what at the end of the day leads to change and conversion more than anything else.
9: Sure.
10: So, you know, I think those are a lot of the reasons.
9: Appreciate that. Thanks so much for your email, Joanna. We'll get to the phones in a moment here at 833-288-EWTN. Here first, an email from Dylan. Dylan says, why did God create the serpent in Genesis if he foresaw the fall of man?
10: Right. So I think, let me broaden the question. Why did God create if he foresaw the fall of man?
9: Yeah.
10: And ultimately, we can't get adequate purchase on this question. Like, St. Thomas says, when you push the line of reasoning back to the why behind the will of God, there's no answer. Not that there's not a reason, it's just not available to us. You know, why did God make the planet with the exact dimensions he made it? Why did he make it 55,000 light years to the left of where we are right now? I mean, like, there's no way to answer these kind of questions.
9: Yeah.
10: And in the drama of redemption, I mean, why did God choose Abraham as opposed to somebody else from Mesopotamia, right? I mean, why Israel as opposed to Babylon? I mean, who knows? I mean, there's no way to answer that. Like, we're given the story that we're given,
9: yeah.
10: And that's what we relate to. That's the framework, the terms within, you know, we interpret our own experience and relationship to God. And we can speculate about it, we can press on it, we can probe it, we can ask questions about it, but ultimately, you know, the facts are a given, and we just make with them what we can. You know, what the Catholic faith says is that God intends to allow the possibility of evil because he intends to bring out of poor human choices a greater result that is not foreseeable by humans, right? That God has an end to the story that transcends our perspective, that in retrospect will justify the whole experiment. I recognize that is deeply unsatisfying if you're the person who is the victim of evil.
9: Well, sure.
10: And the thought that, oh, well, I'm sure glad that God has a sufficient reason for this. I sure as heck don't, you know? And so it's not an entirely satisfying answer. It's logically coherent. It's just not very existentially satisfying, which is why God also does something else. He sends his own son. Right, so Jesus' incarnation and his suffering along with us is not a philosophical answer to the problem of evil, but it is a pastoral one.
9: Okay.
10: And when you are yourself in the throes of suffering, you know that sometimes answers aren't what you're looking for. What you're looking for is someone to come hold your hand.
9: Dylan, thanks so much for your email. We'll get to the phones in just a moment here. We did get a call just a moment ago from Angelina in Philadelphia. She couldn't stay on the line, but she did leave us this question. Is it true that Arius eventually conceded? If he died before receiving communion, where would his soul be?
10: Right. So I don't think that Arius changed his tune.
9: Okay.
10: Right?
9: All right.
10: And Arianism as a movement continued long after the Council of Nicaea.
9: Really?
10: Yeah. And There's a pattern in Christian antiquity, in heresiology, in writing about heresy, to depict everyone who departs from conciliar definition of the Orthodox faith as wicked and execrable in every possible way, right? I mean, it's polemical writing and it's exaggerated writing, and, you know, so-and-so, whoever they might be, Arius or Nestorius or you name it, is the soul of wickedness and in league with the devil, and they're terrible and awful and horrible people and perform every kind of enormity, right? And I think we know empirically, just from our experience, that that's often not how these things go, like in real life. I think Arius, he may have had personal ambitions beyond just fidelity to the faith, and I can't judge that question. I think he was trying to answer a difficult problem, which is how do you square the unicity of God, that there's only one God, with the divine personality of Jesus and the Holy Spirit. And he's, well, here's a really logically coherent way to do it. Jesus and the Holy Spirit aren't really God in the full sense of, you know, capital G God, period. And that takes away the paradox. And so I'm just trying to preserve the faith and keeps people, you know, and appeal to people's intellects, which is why Arius had a big following among intellectuals, right? Because, I mean, it was a coherent answer. And he may very well have seen himself as sort of the champion of the intelligibility of the Christian faith against, you know, some other faction. It's for God to judge his soul, right? I mean,
9: sure.
10: I mean, the church judged that his theology was wrong, but to form the judgment, I know that Arius is damned. Well, I mean, I think that's above my pay grade. I think it's above your pay grade too.
9: Okay, and we do thank you for that question, Angelina. Glad that you called in from Philadelphia. It is Call to Communion with Dr. David Anders. Still time for your phone calls at 833-288-EWTN. If you have a question for Dr. Anders, perhaps you'd like to explain to us what is stopping you from becoming a Catholic. 833-288-3986. You can call or text that number. Here's an email we received from Sharon. She says, in a devotional that I receive each morning, I read this recently, the Last Supper and Calvary are one. Can you comment, please?
10: Yeah, that statement is extremely deceptive unless you do some really careful qualification. The dogma of the Catholic Church is that Christ died once for all on Calvary, and that his death was sufficient to atone for the sins of the world, to make reparation, and to win for his bride, the Church, all the graces necessary for salvation. And all that's completed at Calvary. However, he can accomplish all of that on Calvary, and yet if it doesn't make its way into your soul, you're not going to benefit from it. Redemption accomplished, redemption applied. And faith and the sacraments are the two primary ways that the objective work of Christ on the cross is applied to the individual soul of the human being. Of all the sacraments, the highlight of the sacramental system is the Eucharistic sacrifice. The Eucharistic sacrifice. And I use the phrase Eucharistic sacrifice as opposed to just Eucharist, to separate, to distinguish the sacrifice from the sacrament of communion.
9: Yeah.
10: And it is the sacrificial act, not the reception of communion, that the Church declares to be the source and summit of our holiness in the Christian faith. And in that relationship, what is the relationship between the Eucharistic sacrifice and what took place at Calvary? The Church is very explicit about the relationship. The Mass is the memorial of what happened at Calvary. It is the memorial of what happened at Calvary. It is not a time travel machine whereby the believer is translated mystically to the foot of the cross to experience the actual historical event of the crucifixion. Now, I say that because there is a trend in popular devotional Catholicism to say exactly that. I found a pop Catholic website one time that literally made the claim the Mass is a form of time travel. Right, and I've heard that in similar remarks many times. It's not true.
9: It's like Mr. Peabody and Sherman, isn't it?
10: It's not what the Church says. All right.
9: Okay.
10: The theory that the Mass is a kind of mystical identification with the events of Calvary, where the effects of time and space are nullified, in the 19th century was called the mystical theory of the Mass, and it was specifically repudiated by Pope Pius IX. In the encyclical, his encyclical on the Eucharist, and The name of it just went right out of my head. I'll think of it in just a second.
9: You'll think
10: anyway, Pius XII, Encyclical on the Eucharist, specifically condemned that theory, and that judgment is laid out explicitly in Ludwig Ott's Fundamentals of Catholic Dogma. So that's wrong, right? What St. Thomas says about the relationship is that we call the Mass a sacrifice, with reference to the sacrifice that took place in Calvary, in the same way that one would refer to a picture of Cicero as Cicero.
9: Ah.
10: Hey, what's that up on the wall? Oh, that's Cicero up on the wall. It's not Cicero up on the wall. It's a picture of Cicero.
9: Right.
10: But we would, in loosely speaking, oh, that's Cicero, right? And Thomas says that's the same relationship. The Mass is to Calvary the way a picture of a person is to the person. It's not the same thing. So Ott puts it this way. He says that they are specifically the same. They are not numerically the same.
9: Hmm.
10: The Mass is a numerically distinct sacrifice from Calvary. Why does this matter? Why make a big fuss over something so abstract and so metaphysical? Well, it's because...

0: right? The one is honestly a Calvinistic way of thinking about Holy Communion, right? That I'm mystically translated through time and space to something that's not physically present to me, so that I can just passively receive the finished work of Christ in a monergistic way. The Catholic way is, now I'm going to actively engage in an act of self-donation and giving, structured around this image of Christ's death and resurrection, so that I can grow in holiness through my active intention to follow Christ after the way of the cross. They're very different modes of engaging the Eucharistic sacrifice. One is Catholic, one is crypto-Calvinistic. Okay. So be careful when you hear people say things like, there's no distinction between the Mass and Calvary. Unless they really qualify that language in the way that St. Thomas does, they may be leading you down a dangerous path.
1: And most people are not going to get that far in, right?
0: Well, most people are going to trust what their devotional book tells them and walk away.
1: Well, sure, right? Sure. Can't do that always. Do appreciate your email there, Sharon. In a moment, we're going to get to the phones and talk with you, hopefully, at 833-288-EWTN. 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
2: Mother Angelica answering the call.
3: We have another call. Hello?
4: Hi, Mother. Lorenzo calling from Pennsylvania.
3: Wonderful.
4: I have a question for you, and I hear when you say to not to have the anxiety that we have, and as a parent, I find it extremely difficult. I try to curb it for myself, but
3: sure.
4: When I see my child at night, when I kiss her goodnight, and in the morning when I go to work, the anxiety builds like never before.
3: Okay. I'm not saying that we're not going to be anxious. That's part of the cross. Being afraid, and afraid for your children, and afraid somebody's going to blow off a bomb right next to your door. You're supposed to be anxious. That's part of the pain. I'm not saying that's wrong. And if I gave that impression, I'm sorry. No, that's part of our pain now, you see? But what we shouldn't have is a lack of trust. We should have an abandonment to God's permitting will or ordaining will. We have to accept these crosses. Sure, you hear a building blowing up, you gotta have some worry. That's part of the cross today, is it not? The uncertainty is part of the cross. The fear you'll be next is part of the cross. All I'm saying is, put your trust in God. Put your love of God before the fear. Then you'll be able to withstand the fears we have and are going to have.
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5: Hello, my name is Dan. My question is it proper for a Catholic to have masses said for deceased relatives who were not Catholic?
1: Okay.
0: Yeah, thanks. I appreciate the question. Yeah, you can do that. You can do that. I mean, the Mass is the sacrifice of the Church for its members, but it can be said for any intention. And we should always pray for the dead. And you don't know the disposition of anyone's soul, regardless of whether or not they're Catholic. And, you know, we're not going to admit those people to Holy Communion. And they're not going to have a Catholic burial. But you can pray for them and you can have Masses said for them.
1: Okay. Appreciate that. Thank you so much for that email. We're going to get to another question here.

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1: Yes, my name is Gwen, and I'm from Lansing, Michigan. And my question is, in the Our Father, which Jesus taught us, it says, lead us not into temptation. And I don't understand that, because if God is all perfect, all good, why could he possibly lead us into anything that is not good, a temptation? Thank you.
0: Okay.
2: Yeah, thank you so much. I really appreciate the question. So, you know, there was a debate, kind of a lively debate that took place in Catholic land a couple of years ago about the translation of Matthew chapter 6, verse 13, which is the passage of the Lord's Prayer that says, lead us not into temptation. And while we're talking, I'm going to try to look it up in the Greek version.
0: Okay.
2: Because there's a point I want to make about this. Anyway, so I thought, I got kind of interested in that question myself personally, so I went back and kind of took a peek at the Greek, and I said, you know, what exactly is implied here by the verb lead, all right, the Greek word for lead. And so I did, I found it, by the way. And I looked it up, and I said, okay, where else is this verb used in the New Testament? And one of the places it's used, same verb, as in Luke chapter 5, when they're referring to the paralytic that is carried into the presence of Jesus and lowered down through the roof on a mat. And then uh-huh. Jesus, you know, says, your sins are forgiven. Everybody gets offended. And then he tells them to get up and walk away. So when they're bringing him in and setting him down in front of Jesus, they use this word lead, right? And the reason, the significance, I thought, is that's a pretty strong sense of lead, right? That's like, you know, picking him up and dropping him off someplace, right?
0: Yeah.
2: I thought, wow, that's really what the text says. Don't do this to me, right? Well, shouldn't I just presume that God would never pick me up and drop me in the path of temptation? I mean, that seems, you know, why would a good God do that, right? And but in point of fact, I find myself dropped in the path of temptation all the time, right? And sometimes it's not through my own fault either, right? God's in control. God's providence is in control of my life. So if something that's not my fault happens and I get dropped in the path of temptation, I remember, you know, my dad, I've told this kind of story many times. My dad was an attorney. He used to have to travel out of town for work all the time. He'd be with other lawyers that didn't share his Christian faith. More than once, he'd find himself in a cab, and one of the other lawyers in the cab would tell the cab driver to start heading them like someplace that nobody should be going, like the Gentleman's Club.
0: Uh-oh.
2: And my father's literally being led into temptation, right? And at that moment, he would always say, stop the cab. I'm getting out. He would get out of the cab, get on the sidewalk, hail another cab, go back to the hotel, right? Wasn't his fault, but there he was, being led into temptation. So why would God do that? Why would God allow that? Well, St. Thomas Aquinas thinks about this question, gives three reasons. So one of them is to strengthen us in the practice of virtue. You know, virtue is a habit. Habits can be strengthened through practice. You don't practice it, you know, no practice, no gain.
0: Yeah.
2: That he would lead us into temptation to strengthen the habits of virtue. Another one is the occasion of acquiring merit, which is something distinct from acquiring virtue. That is to say, give God opportunities to be pleased with us and reward us with more grace.
0: Okay.
2: And attaboy.
0: Yeah.
2: Right, attaboy.
0: Yeah.
2: You ever arrange things so that your kids will have conspicuous successes that you can praise? You hear, you know, psychologists and so forth will give parenting advice. Catch your kid doing something good and praise it. Don't just always criticize. You know, find them doing something good and praise them for doing the good. Right? So God wants to give us opportunities where he can attaboy us. Right? Hey, you made the right choice. But the third reason is a little bit more sinister. And that is, sometimes God wants to give us the opportunity to learn from our mistakes, and or even to scourge us for our sins. Mm-hmm. And I'll pull another one out on my dad, who told me that when he was a little boy, toddler, he was at his aunt's house. She had a wood-burning stove, and it was really hot. And he started walking towards it with his fingers extended. And his mother and his aunt said, "Louis, do not touch that wood-burning stove. You will get burned. Do not touch it." And he grinned at them like he knew better, and he kept on walking. And they kept saying, "Don't do it. You're going to regret it. You will get burned." And, of course, he touched the wood-burning stove. He got burned. They could have stopped him. Why didn't they stop him? Two reasons. One, they wanted him to learn about wood-burning stoves. Two, they wanted him to learn to listen to his mother and his aunt.
0: Absolutely. I will share with you a similar story from when we lived in Minnesota. And there was one year when our son, who was, I think, 4 at the time, he wanted to go outside. There was a blizzard, literally a blizzard happening that day. And we said, you've got to put on your coat before you go out with your daddy. I'm not going to wear my coat. Okay. Well, it took about 3 seconds for him to go.
2: 3 seconds, yep.
0: I'm coming back in and getting that coat
2: right
0: now. Let's go to the phones at 833-288-EWTN. Here is Angela, first-time caller from Kansas City, listening on the Great Catholic Radio Network. Hello, Angela. What's on your mind today?
3: Hi. Yeah, I was wanting to discuss Polycarp and the Quarter Decumenarian. Are you familiar with this?
2: I have read these documents. It's been quite a long time.
3: Okay, so basically, Polycarp, who had apostolic succession from the Apostle John, he maintained that the Passover should be observed on the 14th day of Nisan.
2: That's right.
3: And that there was a dispute with him and the other bishops about the observance of this day, and they just wanted to keep it always on a Sunday.
2: That's right.
3: And so how do you reconcile one branch of apostolic succession from another and decide, okay, this is the path we're going to go down?
2: Yeah, sure. Yeah, that's a great question. So I had forgotten that Polycarp supported the Quarter Decimian position, that is, that Passover has to be celebrated. I mean, Easter has to be celebrated on the 14th and Nisan. I've read the letters of Polycarp and about him, and I know about that controversy. I had forgotten where Polycarp was in the story. So I know the controversy you're speaking about very well, and it was one of the biggest of the second century church, right? This decision about the dating of Easter. And the disputants were basically the Eastern Church and the Pope, right? And the Pope held for the Sunday dating, and the Quarter Decimians held for the Nisan. And it got so heated that the Pope threatened to excommunicate the Eastern Churches over it because they wouldn't get on the same page with him. That fact alone is highly interesting from an ecclesiological point of view, because where did the Bishop of Rome get off thinking that he had the authority to actually break fellowship, separate from, excommunicate, like, the whole eastern half of the church? He did not do it, in fact, and cooler heads prevailed. But that's an extraordinary claim of authority, or I should say a claim of extraordinary authority, right? And there are other similar events in the second century where the popes were making claims that clearly exceeded their own jurisdiction of the city of Rome. They're very interesting ecclesiologically. And so this is not the only question. There are other questions like this. Another big one that split the church, again, Rome against some of the Eastern churches, was if someone commits a grave sin after baptism, how many times should they be allowed to repent and come back into fellowship with the church and the sacraments? And there was a major faction, that held to what was called the doctrine of second repentance, that held you only get one do-over. One grave sin after baptism, you can be forgiven. After that, you're kicked out. And again, the Pope disagreed. Pope said no. There's no limit on the number of times that a person can repent. And that's another really big controversy in second century Christianity, the controversy over the second repentance. And so second century theologians asked the very question that you're asking. Like, when apostolic authorities differ with one another over the interpretation of the faith, how do you adjudicate? Now, here's what none of them said. Oh, the Bible alone. Oh, the Bible obviously solves this dispute. Nobody suggested that. One of the reasons was there wasn't even a determined canon of the Bible at this time. All right? And so the sort of the Protestant hypothesis was off the table. And they all presumed the legitimacy of apostolic authority. So what they settled on, stated a little bit later in the century by Irenaeus of Lyon, was if someone wants to be sure they're on the right page, it's necessary that they agree with the doctrine held by the Church of Rome because of the eminence of the apostles that are associated with her founding, namely Peter and Paul, and that Rome becomes the standard of orthodoxy when there's dispute about the deposit of faith. And within the eastern part of the church, even when eastern bishops resisted the Pope's claim to universal jurisdiction, which many eastern bishops still continue to resist,
0: yeah,
2: they didn't dispute that Rome was the final court of appeal, which is different. I mean, one's an executive authority and one is a judicial authority.
0: Sure.
2: But they didn't dispute that Rome is the final court of appeal because of the Petrine office, right?
0: Okay.
2: That there would be disagreement shouldn't surprise us because the apostles themselves disagreed. I mean, there's evidence of that in the New Testament.
0: Mm-hmm. Is that helpful for you, Angela?
3: A little bit, yeah.
0: Okay. Appreciate your call. And it is called Communion here on EWTN. If you're new to the network, I'm very proud to report that we bring you the Holy Sacrifice of the Mass from Our Lady of the Angels Chapel here on the EWTN campus. We bring that to you every morning at 8 a.m. Eastern on EWTN radio and television. So be sure to tune in. Let's go now to Tom in Houston, listening on... Oh, no, you know what? Actually, let us go to Chris. Chris is in Irvine, California, listening on the EWTN app. Hey there, Chris. What's on your mind today?
4: Hey, I would like to ask Dr. Andrews, if a body is exhumed and it is incorrupt, does that mean a miracle has taken place?
2: Yeah, so if the question is that a sufficient miracle to count towards the decree of canonization, I honestly don't know the answer to that question. I don't know if that counts as one of the miracles. My gut says no. My gut could be ridiculously wrong in this, right? And the reason why is that when the church is evaluating miracles for purposes of canonization, it's looking at what is something that could not have happened, you know, under any naturalistic hypothesis.
0: Mm-hmm.
2: And this is just my own personal intuition here, and again, somebody who knows more about this can certainly correct me. I wouldn't think that an incorrupt body would count because it strikes me there could be any number of reasons why a body might not be corrupt. And of course, it's certainly not an indicator of sanctity. It's not an infallible indicator of sanctity because plenty of canonized saints have just wasted away. Remember when they dug up Cardinal Newman, they couldn't even find a bone. I mean, he was just dirt.
0: Wow.
2: You know, of course, he's a doctor of the church now. So, and it's certainly not true that, I mean, there are plenty of Egyptian mummies out there that are not canonized saints or, you know, particularly reputed for their holiness, and
0: yeah,
2: we shouldn't regard those as miraculous either.
0: Chris, thanks so much for your call today from Irvine. Now we're going to go to Tom in Houston, listening on the Great Guadalupe Radio, AM 1430. Hey there, Tom, what's on your mind today?
5: I'll be brief. Let me create the scenario. A man recently became Catholic, married to a Hindu, but we're going to bring our children up Catholic, but we're not going to have any children baptized until he or she makes a decision on his or her own. I find that odd. What I guess the question would be, what does a practicing Catholic have to commit to having baptism at a very early age.
2: Yeah, so, I mean, the church's counsel here is to bring children for baptism as soon as possible. And the, you know, I'm going to wait until they can decide for themselves mentality is kind of an invitation to indifferentism, you know, a little bit. I mean, like, you know, here are two religions. Why don't you pick between one? I mean, I can understand from a family point of view that could be, you know, there could be a lot of serious challenges in trying to bring somebody up when you have a mixed marriage and why people want to put off that tension and those decisions. You know, the mind of the church is that the children of Catholic parents should be admitted to baptism so that they can grow up with the care and nurture of the church, right? I mean, if you don't do that, then you deprive them of the grace of the sacrament and the benefits of belonging to the Christian community, and then you expect them to make a grace-filled and informed moral choice about their religious identity when you've told them that they're free to decide and it doesn't make a difference. Like, I'm good either way, son. You want to be a Hindu? Fine by me. You want to be a Catholic? Fine by me. Well, what does that tell them about the relative value of the traditions? And, I mean, Catholic Church has a high regard for Hindus. I mean, don't get me wrong. I mean, I'm a Catholic, and I've read the Gita, and I've read the Mahabharata, and portions of it. I mean, I've read many of the Vedas and the Upanishads, and I've read modern Indian philosophers, and I think there's a great deal of value there, and I've got a lot of Hindu friends that I think are fine people, and some of them better than me. I mean, it's not take anything away from Hindu religion, thought, practice, or the virtues of Hindus, right? But, you know, the Catholic Church is not indifferent. I mean, it says, that's good, but the Catholic faith is what God revealed, right? And so, if I'm Catholic, that's where I'm going to land.
0: Sure. Appreciate your call, Tom. Hope that's helpful for you, and we're glad that you're listening to us in Houston. Call to Communion here on EWTN. Just got a text from Jim. Jim says, the Holy Orthodox Catholic Church was already established, so what in the mind and heart of the Bishop of Rome gave him the rightful authority to declare himself the Pope as the voice of Christ on earth? And why put so much emphasis on Mary being our source of help, focusing on her assistance for spiritual guidance and protection almost as often or more than Jesus Christ?
2: Yeah, thanks. Appreciate it. So, the Orthodox theologians who have recognized that Rome is the Petrine See and therefore is at least the final court of appeal in matters of intra-ecclesial dispute, would answer that Rome's claim to primacy is an apostolic one that is founded in Christ's commission to St. Peter to be the rock foundation of the church's unity. So that's not something that even, as you put it, the Holy Orthodox Church disputes, to suggest that, you know, the Petrine office is somehow an innovation. It's not an innovation, right? Now, what the Orthodox dispute is the extent of that primacy's authority. And you know, your question, where does the Pope get off? Well, he gets off by on his awareness that he occupies the office of St. Peter, something the Orthodox don't dispute, in virtue of which Christ said that he had the keys to the kingdom of heaven, and what he bound on earth was bound in heaven. So, you know, it's not a question of antiquity. It is a question of interpretation, but it's not a question of antiquity.
0: Okay. Now, what about Mary?
2: Oh, yeah. Put a lot of emphasis on Mary. Yeah, sure. Well, I mean, if you're going to contrast us with the Orthodox, I mean, they put a lot of emphasis on Mary.
0: They have
2: different theological notes. I mean, they're really big on promoting Mary as the Theotokos, the Mother of God, but they hold her in high veneration, and she's celebrated in art, prayer, and liturgy all the time, and in ways that is very consonant with the Catholic faith. But the Catholic faith, the reason why Catholics and Orthodox alike would honor the Blessed Virgin or any of the saints, is first of all our consciousness that in the saints, the work of redemption has been fulfilled. They've come to perfection, and so they are for us icons and models of holiness and channels of grace, right? St. Paul says that I fill up in my own flesh what's lacking in the sufferings of Christ for the sake of his body, the church. And that we have become, we the saints have become Christ's co-laborers, as if God were making his appeal through us. That the sort of radically Christocentric Protestant view distorts the means of redemption by making us less aware of the way in which our fellowship with the body of Christ is itself one of the means of grace, right? That we come to salvation just means growing in charity, the love of God and neighbor. And so what you want to do, if you're from the divine side of things, is set up a system that actively encourages prayer and reliance of the members upon the other members, right? Because then the practices of prayer are exemplifying and habit-forming the very tendencies of soul that you're trying to cultivate, right? Which is an awareness of our interdependence upon one another as members of the body of Christ, and that interdependence is manifested as charity.
0: Jim, thanks so much for your text today here on the program. I think we have time for one more phone call. This came to us overnight on the EWTN listener comment line.
6: Hi, guys. This is Tim from Iowa, and love your show. I have a question for Dr. Anders. Dr. Anders, I'm assuming that Christ's atonement for our sins, as it's understood today, has evolved a little bit over time. And so my question is, what are some of the early seeds of that eventually grew and developed into the current understanding of Christ's atonement for our sins? And then also, I would imagine those would be in Scripture. And then also, when did the current viewpoint of Christ's atonement start to really develop into something resembling what we understand today?
2: Yeah, thanks. So there isn't just one doctrine of the atonement in Catholic tradition, but the what predominates is the idea of Christ's death as a sacrifice. And J.N.D. Kelly, the great historian of doctrine, he's a Protestant Anglican, wrote that the doctrine of the means of grace developed more quickly and more explicitly than the doctrine of grace. The doctrine of the means of grace was ahead of the doctrine of grace in its historical development.
0: Okay.
2: And so you find more reflection on, say, the Mass and the sacraments than you do on theories of the atonement. And I think that's relevant to your question, because what gets highlighted in the development of liturgy is, of course, the understanding of the sacrificial nature of the Eucharist. So I think that the development of the explicit doctrine about Christ's sacrifice is not unrelated to the development of the liturgy, right, which predates it, in particular highlighting the sacrificial nature of the Mass. But as to your question, when does it start getting rendered explicitly in dogmatics? Anselm of Canterbury, who is sometimes classed as the first scholastic theologian, or one of the first scholastics, wrote a famous book called Cur Deus Homo, Why God Became a Man, that I personally think is okay. It's not my favorite work on the atonement. It has some notes that are clearly situated within his own historical feudal context that I don't particularly appreciate. But he is the one that casts the doctrine of the atonement in the sort of transactional terms that would come to predominate in the tradition. And then it develops from there. So you're going to find it more explicitly in St. Thomas Aquinas and the Council of Trent. But as I suggest, I think it's already... it's implicit in the doctrine of the Mass, which is, in fact, more explicit. There is scriptural antecedents, of course, St. Paul's language in the Book of Romans, chapter 3, that Christ died as a sacrifice of atonement. First John refers to Christ's death as a propitiation. The Book of Hebrews, of course, the entire Book of Hebrews presupposes that Christ's death has sacrificial warrant, sacrificial merit. But there are other metaphors as well. So the one that predominates in Christian antiquity is the idea of Christ's death as a conquest and defeat of the devil, that Christ descends to the dead and beats the snot out of Satan and rises victoriously.
0: Dr. David Anders, thank you, my friend.
2: Thanks, Tom.
0: 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On behalf of our great team, I'm Tom Price, along with Dr. David Anders. Thanks for joining us. We'll see you next time here on EWTN's Call to Communion. Have a wonderful day, and God bless.
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0: Well, hello there, and welcome to your show, Take Two with Jerry and Debbie and you. And we are so excited here at the whole entire Take Two show team is super excited today because 11 years ago today, Jerry, 11 years ago today, we launched the first broadcast of Take Two with Jerry and Debbie, and we've been going 11 years strong thanks to our Take Two family, and it's super exciting, Jerry. What do you say?
1: It's super exciting, but you know what? Nothing's changed since then, really. I mean, my life is pretty much just like it was back then, and I'm sure yours is, and the Take Two family as well. So
0: that's hilarious.
1: We really don't have much to talk about today, so we'll just wrap it up and let you
0: celebrate. Yeah.
1: No, seriously, folks, today marks 11 years of Take Two with Jerry and Debbie. We're grateful for every member of the Take Two family, but today it's not about us. It's about you, because the show is about you every day, and 11 years is a long time. Think back to 2015. Where were you? What has changed in your life since then? Maybe you've gotten married. Maybe you've lost a loved one. Welcome grandchildren. Maybe you had a change in job, a change in careers. Perhaps you came into the church. You overcame an addiction, had a serious illness. It could be anything that has changed in your life in the last 11 years. Life moves on. Life goes on every day. Things happen. Changes occur. So again, we're not asking here for a pat on the back, say, oh, here's how Take Two has changed my life. No, we just want to know generally some details about who the person you are today versus 11 years ago. Well, Debbie and I will share, and we ask you to do the same. It's very simple. 833-288-EWTN, 833-288-3986.
0: And you can call or text to that exact same number, so please take advantage of the texting feature. Just know that message and data rates may apply. But the number again is 833-288-EWTN. That's 833-288-3986. We thought for this anniversary episode of 11 years of Take Two today, June 15th, this is when we started, and we're very excited about it. We thought we'd go down memory lane for 11 years and see how the Take Two family has changed. Maybe, just maybe, you were an original listener to Take Two 11 years ago. Very first broadcast. Oh, would that be so exciting if you could call in and say how we have changed, how we've grown in 11 years. I hope we've advanced a little bit in 11 years, Jerry. But I'll tell you what, it's just a beautiful journey we've been on with the Take Two family. We love you very, very much. We care about you. And each and every episode we prepare is meant for all of us to learn and grow together. So if you are just joining the Take Two family, here's how it works. You're listening to the show on this anniversary, 11th anniversary, 11 years, okay? You are part of the family. You don't have to be Catholic to call in. Tell us how your life has changed in the last decade. We'd love to hear from you, your story. Here's the number, 833-288-EWTN, 833-288-3986.
1: Yeah, well, I think everybody kind of knows the big news about how my life has changed in the last 11 years, but there were other details as well. It included a move from Cathedral City, California, up the mountain to Big Bear, and that's where I was, I think, able to hear the voice of the Lord in my daily prayer time. And so for anybody who doesn't happen to know, I have been back in formation for the priesthood the last about three years with the Diocese of Orlando, Florida. I did not see it coming, and maybe you, Take Two family, maybe you've experienced something, had a change in your life, completely unexpected and surprising. Has it been a blessing for you? Have you had challenges in the last 11 years? And if you could tell yourself one thing, who you are today, tell yourself 11 years ago, maybe tell us what that would be. 833-288-EWTN, 833-288-3986. What about you, Deb?
0: Oh, you crack me up, Jerry. You're talking about I made a move and I went into seminary, all exciting things, okay? Mine's a little bit different. Well, I can say that Marty and I are still going strong, so praise be to God with that. So that's wonderful. But to be honest with you, Jerry, 2018 had a major situation with my mom, who was really, really hurt in an assisted living facility, and it was brutal. It was traumatic. I went through a major health crisis in 2018. That was brutal, traumatic. And I went through major, very quick emergency eye surgery in January of 2025. That was brutal and traumatic. So haven't moved, haven't done anything else, only been through a lot of really difficult times. But, you know, through it all, I've tried to really practice what I preach, and that is to put God above all things and to trust God more than the storms. And I'm still vertical, still standing, still going. I'm not in the absolute best physical shape yet, but I'm working on that. And it's been quite a journey. But I'll tell you what, I always looked forward to every single weekday being with the Take Two family. And you and I used to talk about it all the time when you weren't in seminary, and we used to talk more on a regular basis. We used to say all the time that when we had 3-day weekends, 4-day weekends, we missed the Take Two family. We had withdrawals. Remember that?
1: Mm-hmm. Oh, yeah. No, you get very used to it. And I know the times that I have to be off of the show for responsibilities at the seminary or other things that I'm doing in priestly formation. I definitely miss it. But we both, Debbie and I, deeply love you, the Take Two family. You have been part of our lives. And really, when we say family, we don't just throw that word around. We believe you're there for us, not just during the show, but 24/7.
0: Yes.
1: We pray for each other. We lift each other up. Many of us communicate outside of the show, trying to help make our lives better. And so today, we're celebrating 11 years of Take Two, but we're not looking back necessarily at the show. You can mention if the show has had an impact on your life, that's fine. But we're looking back at life, okay? Since 2015, what has changed for you? What has happened and transpired for you? Has God opened doors you never expected, like he did for me? Have you endured losses maybe that you never imagined? Have you
0: Yes.
1: discovered strengths that you didn't know you had? We want to hear the story, the details, because, you know, we always say it, what you share on this show, there are people listening right now or probably thinking, you know, my life's just been a drag the last 11 years. And when you share maybe some positive, uplifting things, that could spark them to say, hey, you know what? I have experienced some good things, some blessings these last 11 years. So make this show impactful for the rest of your Take Two family. You have to participate. It's our anniversary show. Don't leave us out here. We got Reginald and Mel and others, but some lines are open at 833-288-EWTN, 833-288-3986.
2: Hi, this is Mike Aquilina with a few words about St. Gregory of Nazianzus. St. Gregory of Nazianzus just wanted to live a solitary life and write poetry about God. But his dad pressured him to become a priest, and then his friend pressured him to become a bishop. The world was troubled by heresy, and Gregory spoke clearly against it and exercised leadership for the winning side at the First Council of Constantinople. Then he retired and wrote his poetry about God.
3: 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I'm Montse Alvarado with some great news. 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
5: Sometimes Christians discern themselves into paralysis. Does God want me to be a priest or get married? Play piano or violin? Date this person or that person? Pepperoni pizza or sausage? St. Augustine saw things more simply. He said, love God and then do what you want. Why? Because if we love God, our hearts will naturally want what He wants for us. God reveals His will through our own heart's longings, our gifts and talents, the input of others who we trust, and the ordinary events of our everyday lives. And while He can break through and speak to us in miraculous ways, even St. Teresa of Avila, who had visions, said to never go into prayer without spiritual reading. Never presume God's going to act outside the ordinary. I know a priest who wasn't sure if he should become a Benedictine or Franciscan. He didn't ask for signs. He took out a ruler and measured which was closest to his house on the map. He's been a happy Franciscan for decades. Keep things simple. This is Chris Stefanik from RealLifeCatholic.com on EWTN Radio.
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0: We are celebrating the 11th anniversary of Take Two today. So, yes, 11 years, you guys. We've been going strong thanks to you, because you drive the show. But how has your life changed in the last 11 years? Okay, that's what we're asking. If I can talk to today on this Monday, that would help. But here's what we're really looking for. You don't have to give us the gory details, but really, you know, we're very honest with one another. And so the last 11 years is important to us. So if you have something to say, please call this number or text this number, 833-288-EWTN. That's 833-288-3986. And Matt, Michael, and Rich is our show team today. And Jerry, I know we got a special some input from our producer in just a moment, which I'm so excited about. 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
1: Very good. Reginald, we're going to get right to you in a second, and Mel and the others, so don't go anywhere. We just wanted to get our producer, Michael McCall. By the way, a producer of a show is such an important role in the call screener and the social media monitor. So we thank all of the people at EWTN who don't get a lot of, you know, they don't get much airtime at all, and they don't get a lot of kudos. But Michael wanted to come on. Michael, the last 11 years for you have seen a lot, actually.
7: There have been a lot of changes in my life in the last 11 years. Let's see. I got married, I turned 40, I became a father, I lost my father, mm-hmm. I'm going to turn 50 this year, and of course, I became the producer of Take Two. So these were some huge moments in my life that have all happened over the last 11 years.
0: Wow.
1: And see, Michael, you're exhibit A of how things do change and our lives change for the better. And sometimes we have, a few things not so much for the better, like losing loved ones and so forth. But we're just really grateful, Michael, to have you, pushing the buttons and running the board for us and keeping us coloring between the lines every day. You do a great job.
7: Well, as I've said, as I tell y'all off the air all the time, you guys make it easy. All I do is make y'all sound good, and I just press some buttons. You guys do all the heavy lifting.
1: Oh, well, that's a great team.
0: Yeah, and you got a great sense of humor, Michael. That's what we love. We love a great sense of humor. Thank you so much for being there as an incredible support for Take Two. And like you said, Jerry, Matt on the phones every weekday. Amazing. Everybody loves talking to Matt. Rich on social media. In fact, we should wave to everybody. Hi, you guys. Keep the socials going. Thanks for all the happy anniversary texts. That's beautiful. But Jerry, you ready to go to the phones?
1: Let's do it.
0: Reginald is first in Toronto, Ontario, Canada, on the EWTN app. Reginald, welcome to Take Two.
8: Hi, Jerry and Debbie. Congratulations to you guys on this beautiful day.
1: Thank you.
8: Celebrating your 11 years.
0: Mm-hmm.
8: You. Hope you guys can hear me.
1: Just fine.
8: Oh, great. Well, I guess I'm almost a fan of yours for the last 11 years. So it's been, most of the time, I think I've listened to 90% of your programs right from the day I first listened to you guys. I guess I'm the truck driver who had called you 11 years ago. I'm not too sure whether you could remember, but one of you had mentioned so during the program a couple of months back. that there was a truck driver who had called. I'm not too sure whether it was me or someone else, but here I am. I'm 100% sure that I had called in. Mm-hmm. I was passing through Buffalo, heading to New Jersey, and God, incidentally, I happened to get onto the Station of the Cross, and Take Two was on. And from then onwards, it has been, I've been glued to Take Two as well as all the EWTN programs. EWTN was never heard of for me, like at this part of the region, and that was a day that I got into the Station of the Cross, and then back when I was here in Toronto, I did try to tune up and get on to 101.7, I guess it was. Yeah.
1: Mm-hmm. Yeah.
8: So, yeah, from then onwards, it was an everyday scenario. And I happened to listen to you guys on the podcast in the night because I worked the night shifts.
1: Okay.
8: So, and I listened to most of the programs, like Call to Communion and many others. Mother Angelica, of course, is one of my favorite. Mm-hmm. And if you ask me, well, 11 years, what has happened? Yeah, I've been trying to grow spiritually stronger, my Lord. And concerning my family life, yes, trying always to be a better husband, a better father, and a better human. And also, yeah, concerning my job, 11 years back, I was a long-haul driver. Now I am a local city driver doing the night shifts. And God has been so merciful that through the COVID, I worked almost every other day without any incident with the mighty protection of our Lord. And I don't know whether you remember that I was the person who had sent you a long email in regards to the fasting during the Lent.
0: Oh, yes.
8: You remember
0: that?
8: Yes. Yeah. Okay. So I do a lot of fasting, and of course I bring my fasting for all the intentions of Take Two family, as always, and I know that many are praying for me as well as my family as well. Mm-hmm. And improvement in my prayer life for the priest, of course, from the day the church had instituted the prayer, what is that called, the year of the priest, yeah. Mm-hmm. From then onwards, I've never failed to pray for the priest every day.
1: Oh, thank you. Praise God.
8: With this, of course, I think I'll say God bless you guys both abundantly for all the hard work you put into bringing this beautiful show.
0: Thank you.
8: And, as always, I take this prayer intention seriously every day. Yeah. And like you, Jerry and Debbie, I also get very emotional when I listen to prayer requests. And, I do. Yeah. Reginald, yes, every now and then.
0: Jerry and I are both fighting for the microphone because we want to talk to you, but I'm going to let Jerry have the final comments. But I just want to say, Reginald, I have you in the prayer book. We're adding everybody who calls in, in the prayer book, and your entire family. Now, Jerry knows this. I am the queen of coming up with virtual awards, okay? And so I want to issue you an award, a virtual award. You're our a loyal listener award, okay? So we just issued that for you. Just pretend it's like a beautiful, shiny something, you know, in your imagination that you can put on your shelf, but it's all in your imagination, but it's virtual. We mean it from our hearts, and we just absolutely love that you were the first caller today.
8: Thank you so much. Yes, I have this award on my hat. It's already there.
1: Beautiful.
8: I hope people can see it shining.
1: Well, just a quick word I wanted to share, Reginald. I loved what you said about growing. I think you said you wanted to grow better as a better husband, father, and human. And I love that answer because, growth isn't often measured by milestones. Rather, just, they happen quietly. Growth happens quietly, one day at a time. And to spend 11 years trying to grow, intentionally trying to grow closer to God and to be a better husband and father and a better human being, that's a beautiful way to measure a life. And this is why we do this show because you mentioned, you know, you've quote unquote stumbled upon the show. There are no coincidences with God, but you've been a part of it ever since. And Debbie and I feel like we live our lives not just 55 minutes a day with the Take Two family, but I am praying for the Take Two family multiple times a day. I know Debbie is, and we feel like, you know, we're all living just kind of down the street from one another. So it's just a beautiful, and I thank you too for being first up today. We got a lot of other people who want to share like you did, Reginald, but have a beautiful and blessed day, brother, and please keep that radio tuned in to Take Two and EWTN, all right?
8: Yep, thank you so much. And one more thing, I'm celebrating my birthday today.
1: Yeah. Oh, happy birthday.
0: Wow, happy birthday.
8: This is the way I remember.
1: Oh, yes, yes, yes. Take Two anniversary.
0: Wow.
8: I'm almost your age, Jerry. We're about the same age.
1: Oh, okay, good. Well, happy birthday, Reginald.
0: Yeah.
1: I would sing to you, but then everybody would tune out, and those callers on the line would drop off, and we'd have to end the show. So.
8: please go ahead. Yeah, get others online. Thank you so much.
1: Yes. God bless you, Reginald. Thank you for the great call.
0: Beautiful. Happy birthday. Wow, that was so good. Okay, so we're going to go to Mel in San Antonio, Texas, listening on the Guadalupe Radio Network. Hi, Mel. Thanks for waiting and welcome.
9: Wow, hi. How are you guys doing?
0: We're good. Great. We're celebrating.
9: I understand. 11 years. Congratulations.
0: Thanks. Thank you. Thank you.
1: Thank you for 11 years.
9: So my mother was a avid EWTN watcher, listener. She would never let us. We would go to her house and we'd say, oh, do we have to watch EWTN? And yes, you do. In my house, you do. And then we get in the car and say, oh, mother, can we listen to any music? This is when we were older. And she said, no, we need to listen to EWTN. So we were born and raised on EWTN. But I'm a cradle Catholic, so I've always gone to church. And it was a period, a small period in my life where I didn't. But for the most part, I was, you know, a Sunday goer. And, you know, my journey has been long, but we're going to focus on the last 11 years, as you guys requested. And, you know, it wasn't intentional. My faith has always been there. I like to say, you know, the good Lord has taken so much care for me. You know, I've never... No matter how ningun frijol, that means I've never wanted anything. Mm-hmm. Even though a lot of my life I've lived humbly, I've worked very hard. And the good Lord has been on my journey and given me so many gifts in my life. But anyway, in 2021, I got sick. Mm-hmm. And my father was the type of guy that would go to the jail every Sunday. And he was a man of service. And my mother, back in the day, allowed him to do that, you know, encouraged him to do that. My mother was a housewife and a mother of nine, so she didn't have the time. She did the choir and stuff, but my daddy did, you know, a lot of service, visiting the sick, visiting in the jail. And so I saw that all of my life. But in 2021, I got really sick, and Father Chris Munoz at Blessed Sacrament came to visit me. And I was so sick. Mm. And I was so humbled that out of the thousands of parishioners, this man took the time to come and see me and pray with me and talk to me. He didn't go once. He went like three or four times when I was in the hospital. And then I got sick again, and he went again. And I remembered all of the things that my father did in service. So in 2021... I saw the rose bushes growing at the church, and I asked Father, can I trim the rose bushes? He said, of course you can. Go ahead. And because he became my friend. Mm-hmm. And then I started taking over the courtyard with the Virgin Mary. My mother had a very, very close relationship with the Virgin Mary and the Virgen de Guadalupe. So I started praying to her, and it just has been... I've gone every week since 2021, and I've never failed. And I did the ACT retreat, and I knew that I was supposed to do action. And I know in church lately, you know, it says, you know, just this Sunday, the readings were, you know, to do something. That's why you were put here on this earth, so that you could bring others to Christ, and you could, without intention, that you could do service to God. So, you know, that is how my journey has been. You know, it's been slow, it's been regular, it's been steady, you know, prayer and service. And I just want to encourage everyone to, you know, the next 11 years to continue to be faithful to the Catholic Church and to continue to pray and to continue to grow and not to be afraid to be of service and, you know, figure it out. God will call you in the night and he will, or in the day, and he will tell you and he will ask you, and just remember to do what he asks and do action, and it will be so rewarding to you, in your heart and in your soul and in your journey, if you just keep faithful to the Lord.

0: come and visit you, not like you said, not just once, but multiple times. Mm-hmm. And then you were sick again, and he came back again. The thought in my mind, Debbie, is that that's what a priest should do.
1: Exactly.
0: And her parents, mm-hmm. that's what parents should do too. So Mel has had some amazing examples in her life.
1: Mm-hmm. I totally echo everything Jerry said. Real quickly, Mel, can you hang on? I just have one other comment about the prayer book. I'm adding you to the prayer book. Stay with us just a little bit longer. And when we get back, we're going to get to Marie and Lydia and Jennifer and Al. This is an exciting show on our anniversary. 11 years. Take Two is going strong because of you. Please tell us how the past 11 years, your life has changed. We want to hear from you. Call us.
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4: 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G.K. Chesterton says, "There will be no end to the weary debates about liberalizing theology until people face the fact that the only liberal part of it is really the dogmatic part." Their problem, he says, is not that there's not enough freedom in the dogma, but rather too much. The dogma gives a man too much freedom when it permits him to fall, which means he's actually responsible for his sins. The dogma even gives God too much freedom when it permits him to suffer and die. It's not the doctrines that limit us, it's the denial of them. 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
1: 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We're talking to family member Mel in San Antonio, Texas, and I just wanted you to hold a little longer, Mel. Thank you so much. You know, you said you went through this really, serious health crisis in 2021. I put you in the prayer book for continued strong health. I just wanted to make sure, how are you doing? Because it's 5 years. Anything in particular you want us to pray for?
7: Yeah, always pray for my health. I still have the bouts and of illness, and I'm going through one right now, but I continue to say that as long as the Lord allows me to genuflect in church when I walk in, and as long as he allows me, I pray that he allows me to continue to work for him. You know, gardening is what I like, and that's what I chose to do of service, and that's what he called me for, and that's what I'm doing. And as long as he allows me to do it and keep the health to do it, then I will continue to do it for him.
1: Okay. That's what we'll pray for then. There you go, Mel. You
7: thank
1: got
7: you.
1: It. Yes, thank you. God bless you. Have a beautiful rest of your day.
7: Thank you for the prayers. Love you guys.
1: Love you too.
0: God bless.
1: Love you too, Mel. Thank you. That was a beautiful call.
0: Yeah.
1: We have the best family. I'm telling you, God, sometimes everybody says you can't choose your family, right? Because you're born into a family. But we definitely got the Take Two family that has been chosen. And I really think we got to say thank you to our powerhouse team. We pray to right before every single show, because I really believe the angels and saints are helping us to bring just the right people into the family.
0: Yeah. We'll get to more of your calls. I've got to mention, when we have an opportunity, we like to recognize

0: 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And speaking of 11-year anniversaries, the show today, Take Two, celebrating 11 years here on June 15th. 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
1: Beautiful. Oh, you can't make this stuff up. It's so amazing how God works, puts everybody together, right? The right puzzle pieces, right? Well, let's go to our wonderful friend Marie in Glendale, Arizona. Jerry, let's wave to Marie on YouTube. Hi, Marie.
0: Hi,
1: welcome
0: Marie.
1: Back to the program.
2: Oh, congratulations on your anniversary, Debbie.
1: Thank you.
2: My life changed when I was a widow. My husband died in 2018, and that was a big change. Also, age has set in with me. I used to be very mobile and very active, and I can't walk well or see well. Or, you know, I had to give up my ministries in church. I'm still helping out, but I was a sacristan like for over 20 years, and I had to give that up because I can't walk well. I drop things all the time, and I lose things all the time. But other than that, I mean, St. Anthony is probably sick of me because I'm always calling on him to help me. But I just do the best with what I have.
1: Are you there? Oh, yeah. We were just taking it off.
2: I wanted to ask you to pray for my brother John in New Jersey, too, because he's having heart surgery.
1: Okay, John in New Jersey, heart surgery. Got it. I was just adding you to the book, Marie, but we were just getting ready to comment. We just want to say, Marie, with all of these things that you have had, they've happened to you, right, in the last 11 years. Your husband passing in 2018, then you're talking about some decline in your health and your mobility. But Marie, the one thing that comes across so strong through the radio is you definitely share your voice wisely. You have come into the program many times and shared an aspect, an angle of the episode that was so necessary and so important. So Marie, keep talking. You've got a great thing going, and
2: I'm grateful. I've been watching you from almost the very beginning. You know, not so much when my husband was alive, but I watch all your shows. I watch Take Two, The Spirit World, and Morning Joy. I watch you on. I follow you everywhere.
1: Oh, thank you. Oh, nice. Thank you so much. I love that. Us Arizonans got to stick together, right?
2: Right.
0: Well, I'll tell you what, Marie, you could
2: and
0: be
2: both
0: the...
2: from New Jersey, too, even though I wasn't born there, but I lived there for over 20 years.
0: Oh,
1: right.
0: Nice.
1: Right.
0: You should be the president of the Debbie Giorgiani fan club.
1: There you go.
2: Yeah, I will. I nominate myself president.
1: All right.
2: And I nominate her. She's my bogus niece, too.
1: Okay. You got it. I'm going to give you that virtual award. You are now the official head of the fan club. That doesn't really exist. It's all in our imagination, but you're the head of it.
2: I'm the head of it. Okay. That's a good thing to be ahead of. I have no responsibility.
1: There you go. There you go. I love that. Oh, Marie, you're precious. Thank you so much for bringing us just the smiles and the giggles. We just love you to pieces.
2: Oh, I love you, too. I look forward to your shows every day. A lot of times I can't listen to the live shows, but I call you because I have church and stuff in the morning, but I find you sometime during the day.
0: Good. Well, we're glad you're tech-savvy enough to do that, Marie, and that you search us out whatever time of the day it is, and hopefully it's always an inspiration to you because you are absolutely an inspiration to us.
2: So I wish you luck in your vocation.
0: Thank you.
2: Pray for you all the time.
0: Thank you very much, Marie. It is the prayers of the Take Two family that have helped to keep me afloat here these 3 years, and I'm actually 9 months and certain number of days away from my diaconate ordination, God willing, and a little over another year after that for priesthood. So it's getting serious, you guys. So Take Two family, whatever you've been praying for me for, however you've been praying for me, double those prayers, okay? Because I'm starting to need them because it's getting toward the real important time here, but I'm just joyful and happy and at peace, so I praise the Lord for that.
1: Aww. Well, Marie, we're going to push him across that finish line, right?
2: Right.
1: Yeah, yeah, definitely. Thank you, Marie. God bless you. We'll catch you again on another episode, and have a beautiful, stay cool. It's very hot here right now in Arizona. I have to tell you, I was in the car. It was like 108 degrees.
0: Mm.
1: Yes, very hot. So stay cool. Okay, we're going to get to Al. Al is in Texas on Sirius XM 130. That's the way Al's listening. Hello, Al. Welcome to the program.
3: Oh, Debbie and Jerry, it's great to hear your voice.
0: Likewise.
3: So the question is, 11 years, how have you changed in 11 years?
0: Yeah.
3: Wow. So I mentioned to the screener that but almost 11 years ago, I was hanging around minding my own business in a diner on the Sea of Galilee, and this great guy came up next to me, started chatting, asked me if I'd ever heard of Take Two with Jerry and Debbie. And it wasn't carried on our local affiliate, but became a fan shortly after that. And we enjoyed watching the back of your heads through the Steve Ray tour for the 10 days through the Holy Land together.
1: Oh, okay. Yeah, very cool. So we were on the trip together. Very nice.
3: Yep. Well, that's right. You didn't see the back of our heads, but we saw the back of your heads.
1: Right. Right. Were you? Yeah. You guys were in the back of the. You were in the back of the bus, weren't you?
3: Oh, back there somewhere. It was a small trip and joy filled. Wonderful people. And so, how has that affected our life? You know, it's certainly not a Saul to Paul kind of a moment, but you don't realize the impact if you're a fan of Scripture study that being there on the ground, where all these events took place, and then as you go through them, I've had the joy of leading Scripture study consistently since then. I don't think it's a coincidence. And I mean, you can just speak first person and bring context to it, right? Where he says, "Who do the people say that I am?" And you don't realize the context unless you've been up to Caesarea Philippi, you know, the cistern underneath the house of Caiaphas. Until you see that, you don't understand the suffering of Christ completely. So. Anyway, it was quite a trip. So what have we been doing in the 10 years since then? Really enjoying, right after that, I got a chance to take on a program of helping prepare parents to prepare their children for First Communion. And the classes are between, I don't know, 40 and 100 parents. And I get a chance to talk about the Eucharist for 8 hours spread over 4 different Saturdays. And how humbling that is, but you know, with the background of that Holy Land tour, it became easier and easier and easier.
1: Wow! So it had an impact, yeah.
3: Oh my goodness, yes! Can't even imagine it. About the same time, had an opportunity to pick up some a discipleship program with high school boys, and it's been 10 plus years, and you know, back when they were young, snot-nosed kids, and didn't shave, and now I'm getting invited to their weddings, and so it's been just quite a blessing all the way across. And so no crosses to bear, just nothing but gratefulness for all the grace he's shown us, and a lot of that had to do with the start of the troop or start of the trip.
1: You should remind our listeners, our new listeners, the trip that Al's talking about.
0: Well, yeah, Debbie and I, it was my ministry, it was Vocation Boom, my ministry that promoted priestly vocations, and we sponsored a pilgrimage to the Holy Land with Steve Ray, who's been there a couple hundred times, wonderful pilgrimages, and Al went with us, and Al, I can pretty much assure you, you wouldn't recognize the back of my head now, because there's a lot less hair there, but, you know, Debbie and I, we talked. You know, if God willing, I get ordained in a couple of years to the priesthood. I know I'll have parish assignments and duties and all of that, but we're hoping and praying that we can not just revive, you know, some of the things we were doing before, like the kind of the impromptu pilgrimages around this country, but just do other things with the Take Two family that can help to do for their faith what the pilgrimage did for you, Al, because, you know, I love, you know, the pilgrimage may have been a significant moment, but what's especially beautiful is where it has led for you.
1: Yes.
0: You know, and today you're helping parents prepare their children for First Holy Communion and these other young people as well. It's not just a blessing for those families. It's a way of passing on the faith to the next generation. So God bless you for, mm-hmm. you know, taking that, what the Holy Spirit fed you, not just on the Holy Land pilgrimage, but certainly that was part of it. But God bless you, Al, for taking all of that and turning that into, you know, you're ministry. Paying it forward now. Yeah, ministry. God mm-hmm. bless you for that, brother.
1: Mm-hmm. Yeah, that's
3: been a heck of a journey. Thanks for asking the question, right? Where were we 11 years ago and how have we changed? Yeah. Wow.
1: Yeah, yeah.
3: Great
1: Al,
3: topic.
1: So, Al, I have to tell you, I was chuckling when I said, so you were in the back of the bus. So if you remember, if you saw the back of our heads, I was with my friend Beverly the whole time on the left side of the bus. I have to tell you, Al, it was very intimidating being up front. And in fact, I kept saying to Beverly every day, I wish I could go back to the back of the bus. They seem like they're having a lot more fun back there because I was up seriously, Al, this is no joke. I was up front with Steve Ray, our tour guide, and I was sitting right across every single trip we took, right across from Archbishop Aquila from Denver, Colorado, and all he did was have his head buried in prayer books. It was very intimidating, and it was very quiet at some points, and I really wanted to go back to the back of the bus, so I'm a little bit envious that you got to take the whole trip in that position, because I think it was a much better, you know me, Al, I like to have fun.
3: Well, you know, one where in front of the back, we were all on the bus together, right?
1: Yeah.
0: Yep.
1: Oh, yeah. Oh, yeah. It was.
0: Well, like
1: it was
0: I said,
1: a blast.
0: Al, stay tuned. Mm-hmm. Stay closely tuned to Take Two because it may not be long before, God willing, if the Holy Spirit opens that door for us, we may be doing some other things like this again in the not too distant future. So maybe you can be a part
3: of it. That'd be awesome. We'll stay tuned.
0: Yeah, okay. Please do.
1: Thank you. And I've got you in the prayer book.
0: All right, okay. Al. God
1: Thank
0: bless.
1: You. Okay. Beautiful call. Another
0: yeah.
1: beautiful call. All beautiful calls.
0: Well, just this has been a fantastic show. You know, in the past, Debbie and I have done anniversary shows. Today, if you just tuned in, it's the 11th anniversary of the debut of Take Two with Jerry and Debbie today, June 15th, 11 years ago of 2015. And we have done shows on our anniversary asking you, you know, how has the show helped you? How has the show impacted you? What does the show mean to you? Okay. This year we said we're going to just not focus on the show. We want to focus on you because you are the show, Take mm-hmm. Two Family. We always say it and we mean it. It is your show. So today we just want to know how has your life changed in the last 11 years, for the better, for the worse. Maybe you've gotten married. Maybe you lost a spouse. Maybe you've changed careers, went through an illness. Maybe like Al, you went on a life-changing pilgrimage to the Holy Land or somewhere else. We've got time still to get you on. We're going to get to Lydia in Midland, Texas. But there is another open phone line, and we will fit you into the program if you want to share with us what has gone on in your life in the last 11 years that hopefully has brought you closer to God. Maybe it's strengthened your faith. Maybe it's brought you to faith. Maybe you weren't a man or woman of faith before that. So get on board here. It's our anniversary show. You'll be able to tell everybody that you know that you were part of the 11th anniversary show of Take Two with Jerry and Debbie. So here's the number, 833-288-EWTN, 833-288-3986.
1: And we will get to your text messages. Thank you so much for texting in, and thank you for saying happy anniversary. Your guys are so cool, wonderful. You can text at that same number, 833-288-3986. Our dear friend Lydia is waiting so patiently in Midland, Texas, listening on Guadalupe Radio Network. Hi, Lydia. Welcome back.
4: Hi, congratulations to you and Jerry and the whole crew.
0: Thanks, Lydia.
4: I just want to say I'm so happy to talk to you because you know how I love you. and for all this time that you've been on the air, you have brought so much inspiration to us. And, it you know, I have gone through a lot in my life. But just hearing you, being with you, and you calling you and praying for me and my family, it really did help make a big difference. And I just want to say that you have, I mean, I'm being involved. I'm close to the church. I'm staying busy. And I take care of the children at the nursery and help out at the church because I love children. Because since I lost three of my children, I was born to be a mother. And since I help the mothers take care of their children, it makes me happy and closer. And I discipline them and tell them, please, thank you. And say manners and all this good stuff and say good morning, Jesus. Thank you, Jesus, because we have to spread Jesus all over this world. And I just want to say that I love you guys And I really, really, really need you to pray for my daughter, Becky, because, like I said, she had her leg amputated in December, and she's diabetic, and I'm just praying that she conquers her health issues and keep up the good work and not, you know, just take care of herself because, you know, your health is always important, and mentally, physically, emotionally, you know. And I just pray to God all the time, and I know your prayers help out a lot, and I just want to say thank you.
0: Lydia, you're so sweet. You exhibit that every time that you're on the show, and so thank you very much for that. And for your beautiful words about the show, we can't say enough in return to you about how much you have been a part of the program and the whole Take Two family. But what really strikes me about your call and your life is your witness. You know, you describe yourself as someone who was born to be a mother. That's a beautiful understanding that you have as to what God created you to be. And yet you've endured the heartbreaking loss of three of your own children. That's a cross that, you know, many of us can scarcely imagine carrying. But what's remarkable is your motherly heart didn't close because of that suffering. Instead, you know, it sounds like God has continued to use it in service to others through your work, you know, with the children at the church and so forth. So that's a powerful testimony to the heart that you have within you, Lydia. So thanks for sharing that heart with us today, Debbie.
1: And you never have to worry, Lydia. You're in the book. Becky's in the book. Your family's in the book. We've got you covered in prayer. That we're sure of. And we hopefully, God willing, we'll be here for hopefully many more years, and so we can continue to journey together. We'll go through the ups and downs together, but if we do it together, we remain stronger, and that's how we feel. So the love and support, and hopefully you can feel it right through the radio, Lydia.
4: Hey, happy anniversary, and I tell you, Jerry, you keep us posted about your ordination, because I'm going to start saving some money, so hopefully I can come see you like I did in Plano. So God help me come see you.
0: Yeah. That would be marvelous, Lydia. As a matter of fact, there's a way that people can probably do that, because it was 6 years this coming July 1st, my birthday was the last time I posted on Facebook, July 1st of 2000, and I actually went back on Facebook yesterday. I decided, I prayed about it. I've been praying about it for a long time. It's a time issue, you know, to devote to it and all of that. But I decided that the Holy Spirit did want me to share the journey that I'm on. So, Lydia, if you're not already a friend of mine, if you're on Facebook, just look me up, Jerry Usher on Facebook, and I'll try and add anybody that, sends a friend request, and you'll be able to stay abreast of my journey that way, as well as listening to the radio show.
1: Yeah. We saw your post, by the way. We saw your face, and it's a nice profile. You can find Jerry Usher. I think you got hundreds of likes already, so folks are happy you're back on Facebook.
0: Yeah, it was a very heartwarming response. Yeah, I'm very humbled and grateful.
1: So, Lydia, if you're not a friend already of Jerry's, hurry before it caps out, okay?
4: I would do that. Thank you, and God bless you, and have a great day, and God bless you with many more years. God bless you, and love you.
1: Love you too, Lydia. Thank you. What a beautiful call. Yeah. Another beautiful call. I'm saying beautiful all day today because I'm celebrating. You got to get to Oscar's text, though, because Oscar is going to want you to read it, because he follows us, and he's the first one to text in today.
0: Well, I want to mention, too, also the journey home tonight at 8 p.m. Eastern Time. Deacon Michael Nixon had a deeply troubled home life, and after a few years of homelessness, joined the Hare Krishnas at 13 and started selling drugs on the side. Ooh. When he met his wife, they began a journey of spiritual exploration together, and in the most unexpected fashion, found a home in the Catholic Church, entering with their young children, one of them, Father Michael Nixon, was a guest on the Journey Home in August 2025, and you'll be able to relive that conversation he had. The Journey Home tonight, 8 p.m. Eastern Time on EWTN Radio. And yes, Oscar, a longtime listener, says congratulations on 11 years of Take Two. Although I was a small part of those 11 years because I called in for the first time back in 2024, I've been an avid supporter of this show and of you, Jerry and Debbie. Appreciate it, Oscar. He says, the person I was 11 years ago versus today is of no comparison. I am now walking as the person God created me to be and is forming me to be, to serve others in the name of God in everyday life.
1: Wow, beautiful.
0: So, yeah.
1: Thank you, Oscar. Thank you so much. And there's more texts coming in, but we've got to get in, squeeze another call in. So Jan in South Burlington, Vermont, listening on WRXJ. Jan, welcome to the program.
5: Yes. Hello, Take Two. Love listening to Take Two, whether I'm taking a long ride or a short ride, because I'm addicted to it. It's like, I don't listen to music anymore.
0: There's nothing.
5: Congratulations,
0: no cure for it,
5: on
0: Jan.
5: Your 11 years celebration. I've been listening. Well, let's see. I've been listening since my husband passed away a year and a half ago. And yeah, it's filled in a lot of good listening time and suggestions and inspirational, you know, talks that you have. And yeah, I tell you, I could promote this to a lot of people. I think I'm going to present it to my church in St. John Vianney in South Burlington, because you know, you guys are really, really good. You got some good messages out there. And it keeps me inspired and going and praying and trying to take one step at a time in my new life, being alone now and single. And I do have family and friends around, so I'm very blessed. What else? Prayer is so important. I begin the day prayer, walk and pray, and go to bed at night and don't remember falling asleep because I'm praying again. So I pray for all of you. And I'm also, like, watching out for maybe some of your trips coming up, maybe in the Holy Land or something. I might be very interested in that.
1: Yeah, or Italy.
5: Now that I'm
1: or,
5: you know.
0: Or Portugal. Or Portugal.
1: Or
0: Spain. You know,
1: yeah, Mexico City.
5: Yeah.
1: Yeah, there you go.
5: But you're all doing well, and I really appreciate it.
1: Thank you. God bless us all, and I really... Jan, you're in the book. Jerry wants to comment, but you said something. If you've been listening for a while, you know I'm going to jump in and say this. You said, now that I'm alone. Jan, you're never alone. You have your guardian angel right beside you, okay?
5: Oh, I forgot to tell you I have my guardian angel. That's right. I do. I really
1: do. Okay. Yes, you do.
5: I do. And tomorrow, as I sit lakeside in South Burlington, Vermont, on Lake Champlain, I will be celebrating my 58th wedding anniversary, as my husband's up there and I'm by lakeside watching all the sailboats go by, because that's what we used to do, is sail. So I think he's going to feel the love, and that's what I'm going to do tomorrow. So right, I'm never alone. I'll be reading and reflecting, and we'll get through the day.
0: Yeah, and Jan, I like to say he's not gone. He's just gone ahead. You know, he's gone ahead. Jesus was the first to say that. I go and prepare a place for you, and your husband is gone ahead. And you said he's going to be, you know, enjoying that moment with you here watching the boats and all of that. And he is undoubtedly anxious to see you, and just as anxious as you are to see him again. And good Lord willing, that's going to happen when, hopefully not sometime soon, but when the day comes that you you join him in our heavenly glory. So Jan, thank you so much for your call. We appreciate that very much. I'm, by the way, I'm at this month, spending this month at St. John Vianney Catholic Church in Orlando, my pastoral assignment before I go on the 30-day silent retreat in July. So please pray for me, Jan. Mary and Paul, we are out of time. You hear that music? Wow, 11th anniversary broadcast is in the books here, in the can, I guess is how we say it in media. Want to thank Matt, Michael, and Rich, huge part of the show all these 11 years, but Debbie and I especially just want to give our hearts fully to you, the Take-Two family. It's been an amazing run, and God willing, it's just getting started. So thank you so much. Tomorrow on the program, what are you most grateful for right now? That's the question we're going to ask. Pretty easy one, so be thinking about that, and join us with your gratitude tomorrow on Take-Two with Jerry and Debbie. Until then, have a most beautiful and blessed day. We'll talk to you soon.
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0: that forever be praised, blessed, loved, adored, glorified, the most holy, most sacred, most adorable, most mysterious, most ineffable name of God, in heaven, on earth, and in the nether worlds, by all the creatures coming forth from the hands of God, and by the sacred heart of our Lord Jesus Christ, in the most holy sacrament of the altar, fiat.
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3: Good evening and welcome to The Journey Home. My name is Marcus Grodi, your host for this program, and this is a special edition of The Journey Home to you from London. Now, that's not London, England. That's the London Convent in a suburb of Oslo, Norway. This is one of our special episodes of The Journey Home taped here in Norway. And our guest for this episode of The Journey Home is Per Kvarne. And Per, welcome to The Journey Home. It's great to have you here. It's great to get to know you. And thanks a lot for taking this time to share your journey with us on The Journey Home program. The normal tradition of The Journey Home is I get out of the way as soon as I can to invite you to kind of start at the beginning and give us a little glimpse of the early part of your spiritual journey, if you would, for us, Per. Mm-hmm.
4: Well, as you know, Norway is a Lutheran country with a massively majority of Lutherans. Mm-hmm. It's the state church, and my family was in the state church. I was brought up as a Lutheran in a normal Norwegian context, which generally means not too regular church going, except on the great occasions of Christmas and Easter, perhaps, and so on.
3: I'm curious, I was brought up Lutheran. Did you have to go through the couple of years catechism before you were confirmed?
4: Yes, I did. Well, it is usually about 1 year, okay. Or at least at that time, when I was young, it was 1 year. And it was quite a good catechism, I would say. We got a fairly solid, introduction to the church, the Christian faith, and so on. So I completed that, of course. When I was a child, my family lived in various countries abroad because my father was in the foreign service. So I was sort of used to seeing different types of cultures and different settings. I went to schools in actually four different countries by the time I was 14.
3: Is that right?
4: So I had that kind of...
3: Radically different cultures?
4: No, it was actually North America and Great Britain, so it was it wasn't really radically
3: different. Time in Scotland
4: even? Also in Scotland, yes. I completed my school, high school in Norway. I studied at the University of Oslo mainly, but also in France for some time. Because as a student, my main subject was Oriental studies, especially Sanskrit, which is, I still think, is a fantastic language. It's like Latin and Greek put into one, an ancient language, and still very much alive, actually.
3: Which makes it unique in that sense, right?
4: In that sense, you could say it is unique. Of course, Greek is alive,
3: right.
4: But yes, in the sense of a classical language, yes. So anyway, that was my sort of background. In the course of my studies, I also became interested in Tibet and in the Tibetan language, in Tibetan religion. In fact, I had been interested since I was a teenager, and I took this interest with me when I went to India for the first time in the mid-1960s. There I met a Tibetan monk who later became abbot of a monastery. in an exiled Tibetan monastery. And over the years, over the decades, I've visited this monastery and lived there for quite extended periods of time. And gradually, Tibet and Tibetan studies became my main academic field of teaching and research and so on.
3: I know back when you said in the 60s you were out there, where there were a lot of folk in the 60s in the United States, their interest in the Eastern religions actually became very much of a commitment of their faith.
4: Yes.
3: Was yours, were you involved in it in that way, or just more of an academic study?
4: No, I was involved as a voluntary teacher, actually, in a school.
3: Okay.
4: And I studied the language and so on, you know, in my spare time. I was never actually attracted to the Tibetan religion as such. I mean, not as a personal faith. I was certainly fascinated, and still am, by it as you know, as a spiritual heritage and as a culture and so on. But I was never tempted, you might say, to seek a sort of new spiritual home there. In fact, this abbot, I should mention, he had already, when I came to India, been to Europe for several years. He had lived in England and traveled also on the continent. And he was the first Tibetan, I'm pretty sure, who actually had an audience with the Pope. He had an audience with Pope Paul VI, and he spent many months in a Trappist monastery in Scotland. So he was quite familiar with Western monasticism and, well, the Western Church, you might say. And that was also, you know, made our relationship somehow very authentic.
3: Just curiously, did he discuss with you comparisons as he saw them himself?
4: Not as far as doctrine and faith or theology, philosophy is concerned. Okay. He wasn't really very interested in Christian theology or philosophy. Right. He was interested in how Christians organize their monasteries, practical sides of this. In fact, he tried to introduce several aspects of Christian monasticism in his own Tibetan monastery once he became abbot, which have actually been quite successful, like reading from sacred scriptures during the midday meal, for example. So, and he's also always been very open to you know, visitors and to other faiths and so on. So that was also part of my general formation, you might say, this contact with another culture.
3: Mm-hmm. So you then returned here to actually teach it?
4: Then I returned here. I was fortunate and got a job at the university, first in Bergen, and then I got the chair of history of religions at the University of Oslo. I taught there for 32 years in that position, and I took early retirement at the end of last year.
3: All right. Now, during this whole period, let me back up just a little. When you were brought up as a Lutheran, state Lutheran, had you had any contact or any interest at all in the Catholic faith?
4: Not much contact, certainly not as a child or as a teenager. As a student, as I said, I spent some time as a student in France, and I participated in an international ecumenical students group in Paris. And through that connection, I had some contact with the Catholic Church. I got at least some idea of you know, what it was like, but nothing really much beyond that. However, I think it's worth mentioning that for many Christians in Norway, Lutherans obviously, there is a consciousness that the Catholic Church is the Mother Church. It's historically also our church, because Norway was for 500 years Catholic, longer than it has actually been Protestant. And there is this perception of the Catholic Church as at least historically being the Mother Church. And also, at least in the Scandinavian countries, the Lutheran liturgical traditions are not, at least superficially, not very different from those found in the Catholic Church, at least after Vatican II. And we I mean, we, in the sense of we Norwegians generally, we service on Sunday is called Mass or High Mass, depending on the degree of solemnity. And there's a division into the service of the Word, the service of the sacraments. We have, of course, bishops, very wonderful vestments and decorations in the church, and religious art and processions and all that sort of thing. Which means that when Norwegian Lutheran visits a Catholic church, of course, many things are new and strange, but not everything, and many things will seem quite familiar. And that's a feeling I've always had. Also, as a young person, I had this perception.
3: Something else that strikes me when I look at tour books of Norway, and whenever I read about one of the towns, even very far up in Norway, Bergen, Trondheim, that there's churches, Catholic churches that date back. They're Lutheran now, but they date back to the 1200s, 1100s. Those tall wooden churches.
4: Absolutely, yes, there are wooden churches and stone churches, and of course the great cathedral in Trondheim, which is one of the largest church buildings in Northern Europe even today. Mm. Which, of course, was the cathedral built in honor of our patron saint, Saint Olav of Norway. Mm-hmm. Yes, that's true. And if you visit these churches today, you will see that many of them have preserved not a complete array of liturgical and artistic items from the Catholic period, but many of them have preserved quite a lot. Statues, paintings, other items which were not destroyed during the Reformation, but which were in continuous use, and are very much cherished today.
3: Would you say that that's a sign that the majority of Norwegians, during especially the early years, if not for a long period of the Reformation, did not actually recognize a change of faith?
4: Oh, yes. I mean, the Reformation in Norway came in 1537. It was imposed by the Danish king, who was also the king of Norway at the time. There was no popular demand in Norway for it. There were very few people, a few, who were actually aware of the Reformation on the continent. And there are no signs that the Catholic Church in Norway, at least at that time, was in a period of decadence at all. So people had to accept the Reformation, the changes implemented by the king, but very often they did so grudgingly, and a Catholic identity and certainly Catholic traditions and parts of faith and so on persisted for a very long time. I mean, after the Reformation, more than 100 years in many parts of the country, and even much longer in some parts of the interior of Norway, where traditions like crosses as a focus of pilgrimage, miracles, and so on, were very much a focus right up to the 19th century.
3: You mentioned Trondheim. I mean, that was a famous site.
4: That was a famous site, but that was, of course, taken because of that. It was also taken over by the Lutheran Church, certainly. But in many parts of the interior of Norway, the old faith persisted, not as a complete entity, but, you know, parts of it and reminiscences and so on.
3: Something that I've been meaning to ask any other, but I haven't asked it yet, and that is when the Danish king imposed the change, were Danish pastors, Lutheran pastors, sent out, or were just the Catholic priests expected to become Lutheran?
4: Yes, both things happened. There were some new priests sent from Denmark. They were either Danish or German, because Denmark also included German-speaking areas in those days. But largely, the old clergy was just, you know, obliged to change to some extent. The liturgy and so on, and they continued as before.
3: Was it a change of loyalty from the Pope to the King, like in England?
4: Eventually, that is what happened.
3: All right.
4: Yes, that happened. After 100 years, right. you certainly that was the case.
3: But I think one of the key things that anyone traveling, let's say in England or in France or in Germany and then in Norway, one of the biggest differences they would see is there wasn't the iconoclasm, there wasn't the destruction.
4: Not much. There were some episodes, but mostly destruction was through neglect. Statues, say, of saints which no longer had a function in the church, you know, were thrown out, not because they were statues, but because they had no purpose, no function anymore. Whereas those items like crucifixes and altarpieces and so on, which could still function, were just kept.
3: What about Mary?
4: She tended to be thrown out, but never entirely. And one of the largest churches in Bergen always preserved its name, Mary's Church, one of the medieval churches in Bergen, for example.
3: Yes, yeah.
4: And
3: I was wondering about that.
4: Yes,
3: I saw it in the tour guide.
4: No,
3: and I thought that was
4: because,
3: interesting.
4: You know, Mary as the virgin who gave birth to Christ was always held in great, and still is held in great honor by Lutherans. Hmm. So she was never actually, but you know, the specific Catholic, let's say, cult of Mary obviously had no place anymore, officially at least.
3: That's what I was wondering, whether the king and those imported priests saw that as a particularly important target to remove.
4: No.
3: That was true in other countries.
4: Yes, no, that was not the case to the same extent here.
3: Right. So, and that's a beautiful part then of your history, because then the seed of Catholicism remained very strong through the Lutheran tradition.
4: Well, I'm not sure if you can say it remained very strong, but you can say that the Lutheran tradition, at least in Scandinavia, in some respects represented a break with the Christian tradition, with the Mother Church, with the Catholic Church, but the basic common ground was actually retained. The Apostolic Creed and this Nicene Creed were never renounced.
3: Interesting. Then let's take the Apostles' Creed.
4: Yeah,
3: it was common in other Protestant countries that when you get to that phrase, I believe in the Catholic Church. Mm-hmm. Often in the other languages,
4: yes,
3: that becomes translated universal church
4: to
3: avoid.
4: Here.
3: That's what I was wondering.
4: Yes, the same here.
3: So, okay, yes. To downplay the mother church.
4: In that respect, yes.
3: Another thing that's common in other countries, Catholics often are brought up in the church. They're born Catholic.
4: Mm-hmm.
3: They go through the rites of path.
4: Yes.
3: To be Catholic, they're very active as Catholics,
4: mm-hmm,
3: but they may not learn their faith very well.
4: Mm-hmm.
3: They may not become a deep personal conviction.
4: Mm-hmm. Mm-hmm.
3: I'm guessing that's probably true for many state Lutheran Norwegians.
4: Yes, I think that's fair to say. Yes.
3: Mm. Over the tradition of the...
4: Yes, as a whole, I think that's quite fair to say.
3: Right. I'm wondering also in your teaching, you're teaching Eastern religions, you're teaching Eastern histories, mm-hmm, as you're teaching this to state Lutheran students. Did you find in the process that many of these state Lutherans, they're Lutherans, but were they drawn not necessarily because of the way you were trying to evangelize as an
4: mm-hmm
3: Eastern Rite teacher, but were they finding that as an intriguing option for them?
4: Maybe in some cases, yes, but I don't think that was the general motivation. Actually, I think over the years, the general motivation has been much more prosaic, because history of religions has always been taught in Norwegian schools, in the public schools, and it's simply part of a teacher's training. It's a good subject to take as part of your university studies if you want to, you know, qualify for as a teacher or as working in the cultural sector. I think that has been the most important aspect.
3: I know another comment that you made earlier in our discussions was you talked about your own catechesis,
4: mm-hmm,
3: but you also made the comment that that's the way it was a number of years ago and may not be the same.
4: I think it is somewhat less pronounced now than it was before.
3: Maybe another discussion. We did some taping in Sweden, and often a comment is on how secular some of these northern countries have become,
4: mm-hmm,
3: in their trajectories. Maybe a little comment about that atmosphere here in Norway?
4: Well, obviously, we do live in a secular society. There's no doubt about that. And I think most people are basically quite comfortable with that. And from my personal point of view, I would say, as they should be, I think it's a good thing. However, Christianity is certainly an issue in Norway. It's part of the public scene. It's part of our constitution, to some extent. It is it's politically quite important. There's a debate going on between the concerning the question of church and state and the relationship. More than 80% of the population are actual members of the state church and have at least some points of contact during their lives. So it's a society which is secular, but it's not a society from which the Christian church as a whole is completely absent.
3: Again, it fascinates me that your Lutheran background, officially Lutheran, influenced by your learning of the Eastern religions, teaching at a time when you have a country that's being drawn, a very rich country now, right?
4: Mm-hmm. Yes.
3: Discovery of oil all of a sudden.
4: So we are told.
3: You know, and then a lot of people who are brought up in an official faith, sadly sometimes they don't learn the faith because it's an official part of their lives. And that's why I was asking your reflections as a professor, as you saw these young people hearing what you're saying.
4: Yes.
3: You know, do they have a good faith? And I've often, as I've been reflecting on it, the seed of Catholicism is still here. Do you think, we haven't even got to your journey to the Catholic Church yet, and that's fine, but do you think that that seed, especially in Norway, is ripe for awakening in the lives of your Norwegian countrymen?
4: Oh, I think that's very difficult to say. But personally, I don't think, things develop in dramatic leaps and bounds. What is certain is that there has been an awakening among Catholics, but also among others, to the historic continuity in the history of our country. And I think one good sign of that is the establishing in recent years of a number of monastic communities, like the Cistercian sisters community in mid-Norway, north of Trondheim, and now there's a Cistercian monks monastery also being planned just close by. You've got Carmelites up north, you have Brigittinian sisters also now establishing themselves with a very imposing monastic center. And many of these are placed just close by pre-Reformation, the ruins of pre-Reformation monasteries. And I think this is quite conscious, obviously, and it shows also, it's welcomed by people. It's not something which is done as a kind of protest or a conflict. It's welcomed everywhere. And I think that's an important aspect of the church, that it provides a link back to a very large part of our history as a nation.
3: Is there re-interest in the pilgrimages to Trondheim?
4: There is. But of course, this is mainly among the Lutherans, because they regard the actual wandering on pilgrimage, the going forth, the setting forth, as a spiritual experience in itself. And of course the goal is a wonderful cathedral, but the relics are no longer there. So there is no grave that you can actually, have as the goal of your pilgrimage. It's
3: no longer there?
4: No, it was removed, the relics were removed just after the, some years after the Reformation, the grave was also demolished, what happened to the relics is rather uncertain, except that one relic in the end found its way to Copenhagen from where it was brought in the 20th century back to Oslo to St. Olaf's Cathedral, where it is now enshrined. So there is a revival of pilgrimage interest, but it's a kind of, you know, total experience of nature, culture, history, personal, you know, meditation, whatever.
3: All right.
4: It's a good thing, but it's not necessarily a Catholic thing.
3: I was wondering, when the Holy Father visited the Scandinavian countries, did it have a big impact in general on the Norwegian culture?
4: I think so. Yes, I think so. It had a great impact because it came as the culmination of many initiatives from both sides and many good contacts, which generally started after the Second World War. Hmm. The churches sort of found common ground, having had to confront the occupation and the Nazi ideology and so on. I think that was quite important, and certainly yes, the visit of
3: how about you personally? Did you note?
4: I have always been very conscious of historical continuity,
3: okay.
4: And that has been important, certainly an important factor in my, let's say, my attitude through my whole life to the Catholic Church.
3: All right. I'll tell you what, we're going to pause there. That's a great place for us to pause, mm-hmm. and we'll come back in a moment with mm-hmm. some more discussion with Per Kvarne. See you.

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1: Dear brothers and sisters, as disciples of Christ, we direct our prayers to God, who is Father, Son, and Holy Spirit. The Compendium of the Catechism of the Catholic Church identifies

0: Welcome back to this special episode of The Journey Home from Oslo, Norway. And our guest for this evening is Per Kvarne. Per, thank you very much for bringing us along on your journey, and also some of the details about the state of the church here in Norway as you experience it yourself as a state Lutheran. And I appreciate that. Now, but we've kind of left you in your journey, still a Lutheran, and you're a professor of Eastern religions, history of religion, but also focusing primarily on Tibetan histories. Is that correct?
1: Correct.
0: And you said you had taken retirement after 32 years. Mm-hmm. Did you do that before your Catholic aspect of your journey?
1: You mean my...
0: When you retired from teaching?
1: Yes. Okay. Well, that's just recent. That's just, you know...
0: That's just recent. Okay.
1: Just a few months ago, last year.
0: Oh, I got you. Okay.
1: Yes.
0: Okay, let's back up then. What... you always considered the Catholic Church the Mother Church.
1: Well, and yes, in a general sense. I mean, not in the sense of belonging to it, okay. But in a general historical sense. Let's say in a sense which meant that I had no, like so many Lutherans, I had no feelings of, let's say, antagonism or confrontation at all. But of course, from most of my life, in fact, my the church of my family and my country was quite satisfactory. It satisfied my immediate needs. However, I was also interested in the Orthodox Church, by the way, and I read, you know, some read. To some extent about the Orthodox Church theology and history and so on. So I had a kind of, you know, outgoing interest in other traditions.
0: Were there many Orthodox churches in the area? I mean,
1: in Norway at that time, in fact, only one small, okay. Very small. Today the situation is a little bit different.
0: Okay.
1: But when I was young, very, very little.
0: See, I wonder, that's interesting, because in the sense that when you considered the Catholic Church the Mother Church, but yet feeling no mandate whatsoever to become Catholic, any reason. Mm. I wonder if that's partially because as a Norwegian Lutheran, you have no real contact with Catholic churches. You have no contact. So it's, the Catholic Church, in a way, is a church of the way past or way over there.
1: Mm.
0: But not here.
1: Yes, to some extent, I think that's true. I think that's the way it is experienced, has been, and still largely is experienced. Less now than before, but yeah. Yes, I think so.
0: And many ways, that's a universal experience for many.
1: Mm-hmm.
0: In America, often you're brought up in a community where there might be 12 different denominations
1: mm-hmm.
0: on every street corner.
1: Yes.
0: And the Catholic Church is one of those traditions, and you don't see it as any special as any other ones, so there's no mandate to ever change. You just are what you are, or you can change.
1: Mm-hmm.
0: Here, it's mainly Lutheran, and that's what you are.
1: That's right.
0: So what was it then that began the interest in your life for the Catholic Church?
1: Well, the becoming conscious of wanting to become a Catholic, it's a bit convoluted putting it that way, but anyway, that's really what it amounts to. That happened very undramatically, and I'm sure in a way which countless other people have experienced in their own way. In my case, it was simply about 11 years ago, I happened to be in Barcelona. I was giving some lectures on Tibetan art in connection with a large exhibition of Tibetan art there. And in the mornings, when I had nothing particular to do, I visited the ancient Gothic cathedral, which was just across the square from my hotel. So I went in, I wandered around, I did this every morning for several days, lighted candles like everybody else, and like most of the tourists also do. I felt myself something in between a tourist and a believer, I guess. Anyway, after a couple of days, just like that, I just suddenly realized that I've come home.

0: So your program actually is quite, you know, it suits my case quite well. I had this feeling of coming home, you know, of simply, you know, returning to your apartment and turning the key in the lock, and, you know, everything is as it should be, and everything looks welcoming and fine. And so I entered the apartment and looked around, and it's good. This is where I belong. And so when I came back to Oslo, I contacted a friend who sadly now has passed away, but who was a Dominican father, and I knew him actually for many years before from the university where he taught. And well, he took me in hand and you know, took me through the various steps and gave me the necessary theoretical and theological teaching.
1: So really, this calling. I mean, it's hard to put your finger on what it meant. I understand that. You mentioned that's the reason the Journey Home is called what it is, because so often that's exactly what converts, even the ones that kind of fight their way theologically through and deal with every doctrine. In the end, there's a sense in which this is home, and that's part of the reason why I was bringing you back to this. You've always had this this thought that the Catholic Church is a mother church. So there's a sense in which a lot of Norwegian Lutherans maybe think of her as the mother church, but they haven't yet had this awakening within to realize this is home.
0: Yes, I think that's certainly true. Yes.
1: Now, did you in any way, as you went through this training with the Dominican Father, have to deal with any of the theological differences? Was that a part of your journey?
0: No, not really. I mean, having come home, I just, you know, I accepted home as it was. You know, I didn't start, you know, moving chairs around or hanging pictures on different walls and so on. So, no, I...
1: Replacing pictures. I don't like quite that one. I want my old pictures.
0: Yeah, no, I just left everything. No, so, well, I hope I haven't, you know, completely abandoned any kind of critical faculty, but I felt quite comfortable, and I never at any point sort of had second thoughts or regrets or doubts about whether this was really the, you know, the right thing to do or not. I must say that was never, has never been an issue, but quite undramatically, it was just a very, you know, comfortable feeling of being back where I should be.
1: Yeah, I was going to say probably one of the biggest issues, though it may not have been an issue, is really, as we mentioned earlier, the Reformation in many ways, even though at the local level, there may not have been very many noticeable changes, especially out in the backwaters of Norway, but there was this switch of allegiance from the Holy Father to the King.
0: That's right.
1: Which is really what you would have to deal with in coming home Catholic, is recognizing that authority of the Holy Father.
0: Well, yes, but I think that you know, modern Lutherans don't really think of the King as the you know, the head of the Church. I mean, in theory, yes, but it's not really an issue of faith at all anymore. Certainly not.
1: So most Lutherans in Norway would think of the local minister, maybe the bishop.
0: The community of the bishops
1: Okay.
0: And to some extent, the Ministry of Cultural and Religious Affairs also. Okay. I mean, they are the ones in charge. Right. I mean, priests are civil servants. They're paid by the state. So it's... anyway, so...
1: But your recognition then of the Holy Father and the Pope in that position
0: that
1: of authority.
0: That was, for me, not difficult. It wasn't, you know, changing allegiance to the Pope. It was changing allegiance to the Church.
1: Yes.
0: Which includes the Pope and many other things as well. So that was, well, that was 10 years ago, actually.
1: Okay.
0: Almost, not to the day, but almost to the week.
1: Is that right?
0: Right, yes. So anyway, I was taken up into the Church, and I continued my life without any particular dramatic changes.
1: Still teaching Tibetan?
0: Still teaching Tibetan, going to Mass, you know, on a reasonably regular basis and so on. Then another thing which happened, which I think in retrospect was very important, was that... 5 years ago, my wife became very seriously ill, and after an illness of about a year, she died. And our children, she herself and I, we all knew that there was only one issue, and we were able to have her living at home, in her own home, and we could nurse her at home with assistance, certainly, but it was possible. And this period, which of course was very sad, I mean, it was an anguished period in some respects, but in other respects, and I think basically because of her incredible courage in facing this her illness and this fate, which was unavoidable, we were able to continue our daily life as a family in most ways just as before. And this was, I think, something which eventually gave me a deeper understanding of what the Christian faith amounts to, and not least the spiritual resources which the Church provides for us. My wife and family were not Catholic, but it certainly was a period where we were very close together. It was, for me, an experience which eventually led me to decide to take early retirement, as I mentioned, as I have now recently done. And about a year and a half ago or so, I mentioned to the Bishop of Oslo, Bishop Bernt, that I wanted to spend time working in some way, of being of service to the Church. And he said, well, you could perhaps become a deacon, permanent deacon. We don't have permanent deacons in Oslo yet.
1: Did it take a while for in Norway in general for the diaconate to take?
0: It has never really been important here. There are two permanent deacons in Bergen. And also there's only one, but he's a Dominican father living in retirement. Well, he's not a father, but he's a deacon. He's living in retirement. So actually there aren't really any. So there's no precedence. So, but I immediately understood this would be a type of service I could do. And it turned out we were a group of four persons who thought the same. So for 1 year we have been training with the view of within a couple of years of being ordained deacons. Now, I was quite, you know, I felt this was very meaningful and I was very much engaged in this. But then not very long ago, actually only a few months ago, our bishop again sort of intervened and he said that I should think seriously whether I wanted to continue a course towards the deaconate or whether I instead would consider being ordained as a priest, because once a deacon, a permanent deacon, it is not so easy or automatic to later switch over, and it's not so normal to become a priest. I asked him, you know, what are you saying? What's behind this? You know, and he said, well, actually, I'm giving you the objective calling. This is the word he used: the objective calling of the Church. You know, I would like you to become a priest, but of course, you have to give your assent. So that was quite easy to give. And so now I am preparing for the priesthood instead. Actually, what triggered this was a thought I had some longer time back, that I as a deacon perhaps could work in hospitals as in a kind of chaplaincy setting, because this is something which we do not have from the Catholic side in Oslo or anywhere else in Norway, as far as I know. And I realized, of course, that in that connection, a priest would be able to be of greater service than a deacon. So that is the idea that I should prepare for that particular field of service.
1: So what's ahead of you now as in preparation for priesthood? Seminary?
0: Yes, in fact. although I think in consideration of my age and background, I will not be asked to complete the 6-year course of theological studies, but they will be compressed somewhat. So within a few years, 2 or 3 years, is what has been mentioned as likely. Having learned Sanskrit in my youth, I now have to study Greek.
1: There you go.
0: That's fun, though.
1: You
0: I like
1: have a
0: that.
1: Mental file folder ready for languages. You
0: know. Well, I enjoy languages, so that's just it's just enjoyable. Certainly, it's not a hardship anyway.
1: Latin, you have to learn a little bit.
0: I had altogether 5 years of Latin at school, so it's more a question of awakening dormant knowledge there. Yeah.
1: Your journey has a number of aspects that are very interesting to me, and part of it is seeing and recognizing how the Lord uses a variety of unsuspecting things in our life to prepare us, and I think, which may not be as normally thought of, especially in America, American Catholics, but I think that even in your study of the Eastern religions, that was there ways in which that was opening your heart and mind to a deeper relationship with God?
0: Well, I think for one thing, it certainly made me understand and realize the spiritual riches and profundity of other traditions, that it's not a Christian or even much less a Catholic monopoly. It's something which human beings everywhere, in fact, can develop in themselves, and they can reach out and open out through their own traditions, at least potentially. And often, in fact, also, I'm convinced. So in that respect, yes, certainly. And on a more sort of practical level, monasticism, which is basically quite foreign to the Protestant tradition, but so central to the Catholic and also the Orthodox churches, is, of course, very well developed in the various Buddhist traditions. In fact, it is older there than in the Christian traditions. And the points of, the parallel points are quite many and quite striking, I think. And there's definitely, there is a common ground, I think, of experience in discipline and so on, which made it quite easy for me to look to the Catholic Church and see, they have this tradition there, rather than the other way around, in a way. Yeah.
1: Well, the Catholic missionary tradition has always recognized the fact that God builds grace on nature, and so God, we see in Scripture, in Romans, we also see the recognition that God reaches out to every human being and desires to bring them to Him, closer to Him. And so God touches everyone. Now they respond in different ways, apart from revelation. Mm-hmm. I mean, revelation helps them know about Jesus Christ and helps them know about the church and helps them know about the fullness of faith. But yet God still loves them and reaches out to them. And God in His mercy recognizes that. And I think, for example, my personal view is that, for example, Thomas Merton was recognizing the parallels. He was fascinated by that, as you're seeing yourself. There's parallels. Yes. It's in not saying that all religions are equal, that doesn't matter what you are. No. We want them to have the fullness, but the beauty is it gives us something to plug into, to build on. Mm-hmm. Remember the Jesuit missionaries in Canada that went to the Huron Indians. They were recognizing there's something to build on there.
0: Yes.
1: So that we're not just working with a blank slate, but God has touched their lives, and now we can build on that. Mm-hmm. And you saw it yourself in your study of those religions?
0: Yes, I think so. Although, I mean, I was not then, and I can't say I am now, you know, a theologian. I didn't think of this in a systematic way.
1: Yeah.
0: I can't say that. But yes, I think as a perception, intuitive perception of it, yes, I think it was important.
1: And that's why, for example, the church feels committed to dialogue. We have something to talk about.
0: Yes. That's true, and at the same time, it's very important that the church, in taking a position of dialogue, also builds on, you know, on real solid knowledge and not just goodwill. So the need to study and to learn in depth about other religions is an absolute must for a dialogue. Otherwise, it becomes something different, which is an expression of goodwill and, you know, courtesy and so on, which is also important, but it's not dialogue.
1: Yeah, it's. I remember reading in a tour guide one place that I think it was Albania or one of these little countries that it was a warning to make sure you realize that in that country, when you shake your head up and down, mm-hmm. that means no.
0: Mm-hmm.
1: And side to side means yes.
0: Mm-hmm.
1: Well, you need to know that
0: mm-hmm.
1: when you get in dialogue.
0: Mm-hmm.
1: Otherwise, you're never going to communicate. And that's what you're saying. We need to know
0: yes.
1: these other cultures if
0: yes.
1: we want to reach
0: you
1: them.
0: You need to know more than just how to shake your head.
1: And what it means.
0: You need to know the different philosophical systems, you know, right in depth.
1: That's right. Another thing that I saw in your own life the Lord was using in your own calling to diaconate and priesthood was the experience with your wife there in those last days. Was that kind of what opened your heart to this ministry, the idea of the hospital and the need there?
0: I mean, looking back at it now, I would think so, although at the time it was not something I thought, you know, that right now this is what I have to do, you know. This came much later. I would also say that certain persons can play a very important role in providing the channel of a calling, and in this case, no doubt, the Bishop of Oslo has been quite important, because he is the one who's always, you know, said, you know, you could do this, you could do that, and, you know, when I've thought about it, I thought, yes, you know, he's right. That's what I can do. When you come to this kind of realization, when you're past 60, it's a different experience from being a young man, you know, with your whole life in front of you. I mean, I have most of my life behind me. Even if I should live to be 100, that's a fact. So it's a different situation altogether. And I think if you are prepared, it's a much, in a way, it's a much easier decision to make.
1: Mm.
0: You know, you're not renouncing anything. You're just adding something to your life.
1: It's probably also, though, a reflection of wiser days as we get older. I've noticed in reading of history that, if, for example, in the early history of England, there's a lot of cases where the kings would step down at some point and then spend the rest of their lives
0: mm-hmm.
1: in the monastic community.
0: Mm-hmm.
1: That was, and then you read them and say, how could they do that?
0: Mm.
1: But yet, maybe there's a sense as mm-hmm. we've done a lot.
0: Yeah.
1: And now I want to give my life to the church and mm-hmm. serve my Lord Jesus.
0: Yes.
1: I mean, that's a sense of what you're following yourself.
0: Yeah, that's right.
1: Yes. By the invitation of the bishop.
0: Yes.
1: I mean, he sees that's it right. in you and what you have to give.
0: That's right.
1: So in your calling, there's a sense both of the bishop seeing within you this calling, but also seeing in the diocese we have a need. And so together,
0: mm-hmm.
1: you're called. Looking forward to the studies?
0: Oh, yes. Yes, absolutely.
1: the yes. introduction of the daily liturgy of the hours is a regular part of your life?
0: That's right. It is already, yes. But yes, that's certainly true. I mean, there's so much to learn. I mean, I've never been a ministrant, you know, I've never, as a boy or a young man, so I have so much to learn, and not just theology, but, you know, practical things as well.
1: It's all by grace, right? I mean, I was thinking in the morning hours this morning, in the liturgy of the reading, and St. Basil's reflection on the Holy Spirit, I mean, mm-hmm. recognizing that the gift of the Spirit empowers us to experience the reality of God that we never dreamed possible. And who you would have never thought 50 years ago
0: that
1: you'd be doing what you're doing now.
0: No.
1: Well, Per, thank you very much. Wonderful to meet you. And thank you for sharing your journey with us on The Journey Home. God bless. And thank you for joining us on this special episode of The Journey Home from Oslo, Norway. I pray that this interview has been an encouragement to your faith. You never know what God might be touching you to have a deeper walk with Him and His church. God bless. Look forward to being with you again soon.

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1: I'm Father Alfred McBride. Today on Faith Matters, I'd like to say something about Blessed John the 23rd regarding his great gift to the Church in the Vatican Council. With Vatican II, we have been given the great gift of being able to address the problems, especially the pastoral needs of the modern world. Without the Council that he had the vision for, and the work of the Council Fathers, the bishops, over a four-year period, we would have not had what we have today, the way in which we can present the gospel of Christ in a meaningful, compassionate, and persuasive manner. This was one of the great gifts of Blessed John the 23rd to our Church and to the world. He had believed in the beauty and unity of the whole human race, and our Council was a way in which we were able to express our trust and belief in that.
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0: you the love, the compassion of Jesus. The most glorious work of all, to praise God in his kingdom.
1: Moved by the Spirit.
0: One who lives in love lives in God. And God lives in him.
2: What a wonderful thing is our church. This whole network is built on trust. The essence of evangelization is to tell everybody Jesus loves you. We are all called to be great saints. Don't miss the opportunity.
3: Well, thank you so much. I'm a little late. Well, I made it a minute ahead, so that's not too bad. It could have been 30 seconds or something else. But anyway, here we are together. And we have a wonderful crowd of our family here tonight. And we want to welcome them. And you know what I thought we would talk about tonight? And I'm going to tell you because there was a funny incident that happened. Last Thursday was one of my bad days. You ever have a bad day? Anybody here never have a bad day? Nobody. Thank you, Jesus. Everybody's had a bad day. Well, last Thursday was one of my bad days. And I got very angry with some contractors over electricity and electric lights and why I couldn't put up this light. When I wanted that light, I couldn't put it up there because they were telling me, anyway, I blew my 75-year-old stack. It was just as hot as it would have been when it was 17. So I did have a hard day. Well, that night when I came home, there was a little note on my table at refectory, and I was in a hurry, and I just read the, it was folded, see, and it said, Lucifer called. I looked at that face, I said, what? I said, what's the matter? I said, who said Lucifer called? I forgot to turn it over, you see. It said, Lucifer called God a liar. I thought... I knew I didn't do the right thing, but I didn't think it was that bad, you know. That Lucifer had to call. But I thought we'd talk about that tonight, that Lucifer did call God a liar. And why was it? What really was the first sin? We'll say pride. Oh, good. But I think the first sin was jealousy. Jealousy. Lucifer, the highest, the most beautiful, the most intelligent of all angels, the leader of them all, began to think he was greater than God, that God had no right to his throne, totally forgetting he was himself a creature, that he was created by God. That was all forgotten. And so he said, I will ascend to the throne of the Most High. But why would he do it? He said, that's an act of pride. Yeah, it is. But why would he want to do that? Because he was thought he was greater than God. And we come up with what I call the Luciferian sin. I will not serve. That's what he said. The great test came along when they found out that the eternal word, the second person of the most blessed Trinity, would become man. Man? Oh, you've got to be kidding. Man, part spiritual and part animal. He's going to become man. Well, then they went a little further and realized that they were not only would he become man, that inferior nature, but his mother would be their queen. Oh, that was insults upon insult. No. So what was the battle? Was it a battle of swords? No. We're talking about spiritual beings. It was a battle of wits, intellects. And so one third of the kingdom were influenced by Lucifer. He convinced them it was unjust of God for the second person of the Blessed Trinity to become man. And then his mother be their queen. Oh, too much. Well, what happened? I will not serve. Michael comes along and says, who is like God? The perfect question. There was the end of jealousy because there is no one like God. No one. There's no one before him, no one like him, no one after him. He always was, is, and always will be. But you know, we got a lot of that today. I will not serve. You see, we don't believe the morals of the church, that the church preaches. St. Paul speaks of it very, very plainly in Galatians. You ever read Galatians? Fairly interesting little book, only 5 chapters. Here we go. We want to pass it. Anyway, in this 5th chapter, He calls self-indulgence. What does that mean? It means I'm going to do what I want, when I want, how I want. It's a kind I will not serve. Today I read an article in the paper. Well, it wasn't really a newspaper. It was part of the garbage sisters were thrown out. Strange how garbage newspaper is always the most interesting. Did you ever read garbage newspaper? You never did? You ought to try it. The most interesting articles are right there before they wrap the garbage in it. And this one said that now all organ donors really should give up their organs before brain death. What's that say to you? Well, I tear up my little cart. You get the impression they're looking at you and saying, oh, what a liver. Wow. Look at that brain. Big forehead. We can forget the bald head, but I bet there's something inside of there. Why it scares you to death? Now they talk about before death. You know, one time I was sitting outside, I was going to have some x-rays, and I was sitting out there waiting my turn. And the one x-ray technician came out and said, what do you got out there? He said, 1 kidney and 3 livers. You know, it made every human being seem suddenly so small. Like, it didn't matter who you were, it's what you've got and how healthy it is. And that's where we are now, isn't it, huh? That's where we are. Pius or Paul the Sixth, prophesied that, didn't he, in Humani Vitae. See, he said, once you begin birth control, then you have abortion, and then you have euthanasia, then you want to kill off the young and the old. Now what? Now we only look at people to see what organ they might have that would benefit my neighbor. Now that is a contradiction in terms, you know? And that's a spirit of rebellion. It kind of says anything goes. See, anything goes. And St. Paul gets it real good in his day. Because when I say I will not serve, that means you're open to every kind of sin. Every kind of sin. And since we're in the time of the Holy Spirit, you have to know, is your spirit the kind that says, I will not serve, I will not do this? The church says this is wrong, well, I'm going to do it anyway. No one's going to tell me what to do. Well, that's an act of will. God gave you free will. That's not news. This free choice business is, well, God gave us free choice. That's not new either. But there are many things we cannot choose. See? And St. Paul says very well in the fifth chapter of Galatians. He says, he called it self-indulgence. It's the opposite of the Spirit. Opposite of the Spirit. He says, when self-indulgence is at work, the results are obvious. Fornication. Whoa, what's fornication? Hate to have a nun tell you what fornication is. Just doesn't seem right. It's when you horse around before you're married. That's what I mean. Now, if you don't know the facts of life, I'm not going to tell you. Ask your mother or your father or somebody. But see, that's what he says. It's fornication. See, all you teenagers is, oh, you're wasting your life, your time, your soul. Yeah. Now, teachers have come to me and tell me the wildest things, and they're all true. 13-year-olds having affairs in classrooms. I mean, see, it's so bad, huh? Well, we call that self-indulgence. You're going to do what you please. But he says, when that's at work, gross indecency. Well, nobody knows they're half naked anymore. It always amazes me that women walk around half naked and men, they just walk around natural. I mean, they're always dressed. Oh, it seems funny to me. I'm glad you are, believe me. I'm glad you're not following women around. And their way of dressing, I mean, it's terrible. We don't have any sense of modesty. I don't know what makes some of you think anybody wants to see it. Anybody have legs like I saw this afternoon? I'd put them in a box or something. I mean, why you want to walk around half naked looking like that? I don't get it. That's what he's saying. He didn't get it either. St. Paul says here, gross indecency. Well, it's pretty gross. One side of your hair is yellow, the other green. I think that's gross. I wonder if you have a mirror. Maybe we need to buy mirrors and put them on street corners and say, here is how you really look. Might be good. But see, this is so It's like I don't want to look like God made me to look. See, it, to destroy your human nature is so gross. And that's what Paul says, gross indecency, sexual irresponsibility. See? Idolatry. Oh, there's a lot of that today. Idolatry. That's the worship of false gods. But you know, there's a lot of idolatry that's not a false god. Some of you are so concerned about making more and more and more and more millions. Well, what do you do with all of them? There has to come a point you can't spend what you got. Right? I could help you. You know, you just wonder about all these people. They never do anything for the Lord. You wonder, you know. I read about this woman. Her only desire was to be buried in a gold Cadillac. So they buried her in a gold Cadillac. I thought, did she think she's going to drive up to the gate? What? I mean, I bet that Cadillac isn't there anymore, but I bet she is. Can you imagine somebody in hell and they'd say, what are you here for? I came in a gold Cadillac, or I dug up a gold Cadillac. See, all this is so foolish. Isn't that foolish? And it happens. It happens. So now, that's a form of idolatry, see? To glorify oneself. There's a form of idolatry. A scientist who is so absorbed in him, in his science, that he forgets his family, his loved ones, his God, has idolatry. You worship what you do. Anything that takes your mind totally away from God, from family, from friends, is a form of idolatry. Drinking, I think, is a form of idolatry. Now watch me get the letters tomorrow. Whoa. But a lot of things are a form of idolatry. Lust is a form of idolatry. You worship pleasure. See, we don't realize sometimes what we're doing today. And now it says here, sorcery. Oh, that's so bad. And there's so much evil devil worship everywhere. Everywhere. Watch your young children. Watch what they read. Watch who they play with. Watch what they wear. And watch the music they listen to. Feuds. Oh, how many wars in this modern age, so cruel, because of a feud over religion, a feud over territory, a feud over nationality or color. See, all of these are not of God. Envy, oh, envy of people's talents or things, mostly things. Jealousy is of people, an envy of things. I hate that person that just bought a new house. It's bigger than mine. There's more to clean. What's wrong with you? I don't understand that kind of thing, you know. They just bought a Rolls Royce, so you have a Ford, you're both going to get there at the same time. What's the difference? See? Drunkenness. See, that's self-indulgence. See, you say you can take one drink. Well, everybody knows you can't. You're flat on the floor after five or six, see? One woman told me one time she really wished her husband would get drunk. I said, why? She said, he's so nice and sweet. That he is? Yep. As soon as he washes his feet, he's sober again. I thought somebody that gets drunk ought to try that, you know, in ice water. So there's a lot of strange things happen in the world. Jealousy. Now that's, I think, the first sin. Lucifer was jealous of God. You know what's so strange? To this day, he still entertains the same thought. With all the pains of hell, he has not changed his mind that he is better than God and that God has his place. How do you like that for a strong will? Huh? Watch your will and what you're doing with it. Bad temper. And it really has a lot to do with nationality. Oh dear. You know, I don't know if any of you have had the privilege of eating at an Italian dinner. I was at an Italian house some years ago, and I brought one of my sisters, and the food was absolutely phenomenal. But you know, when Italians eat, they're family. They don't feel they have to be polite. You know, they don't think of saying, "Would you pass the chicken, dear?" Hey, what's the matter with you? Crazy? What do you mean, pass the chicken, dear? What do you have in this deer business? What do you want? That's Italian. Anyway, they were doing that, you know, and I enjoyed it. I mean, I hadn't been at a good Italian fussing dinner in years. And somebody would say, "Hey, what are you going to eat? All those potatoes, pass them over here." What are you, a glutton or something? Give me those potatoes. Well, poor sister was over there like she couldn't eat a thing, not a thing. So I said to her, "What's the matter? You sick?" She said, "Well, they always talk like that." I said, "Like what?" I didn't get it. She said, "They always fight at dinner." I said, "Who's fighting?" She said, "They were fighting." I said, "They're just having dinner. That's Italian. They do that all the time." I said, "Well, if you have a nice big dinner, you're sitting there for 2 or 3 hours, what are you going to do? You got to make it interesting." So bad temper kind of goes with nationality, but you just got to control it, see. Quarrels. Oh, you know one of the sad things today? I talked to a psychiatrist some years ago, lived all up the road from him. And he said to me something I heard today. He said, "You know, if people learn to forgive and allow themselves to be forgiven or forgive themselves, psychiatrists would be out of business." Now, isn't that interesting, huh? Isn't it interesting that if we learn to forgive, really forgive from our hearts, and allow ourselves to be forgiven by others or forgive ourselves? How many of you out there listening tonight, isn't that your biggest problem? You've gone to confession. You know God has forgiven you, but you can't believe you did what you did. And you don't forgive yourself. I tell you, you can take all the pills you want, but it's not going to go away until you forgive yourself. I And to forgive somebody who may have offended you and has not asked for forgiveness and doesn't want to. But see, that's their problem. That's not your problem. That's their problem. You must forgive. And I bet St. Peter and all the apostles' mouth fell right open when our Lord said, you must forgive. And Peter thought he was doing a big thing. He said, Lord, shall I forgive 7 times? Oh, that's pretty good. Peter thought it was great. And our Lord said, no, 70 times 7 a day. Oh, there's nobody here has forgiven anybody 70 times 7 a day. You say once, twice, 3 times? Well, we don't even go as high as Peter. You got me 3 times, you're not going to get me again. Is that what we always say, huh? But really, what's wrong with us? Why is it we have that inner vacuum? We say, I can't get close to the Lord. Well, maybe it's because we have not forgiven. Do you have to feel it has to be justified? Well, our dear Lord was not, you know, he was crucified and he was a just man. This poor priest that was killed, Father Kuntz, tortured and murdered. There are many

Well, like my new boots, see? I think they're great. And the reason I think they're great is after 44 years not having shoes, I think they're wonderful. But some people think boots. Can't you find something else? Well, I suppose I could if I looked, but I'm not lucky. I think they're comfortable. They say, well, you don't look like a Mother Abbess with boots. Well, if I put my habit on the tip of them, see, now you don't know what I'm wearing. Right? See, you don't have any ideas whether I got slippers on or boots. So my solution is wear a longer habit and you won't know what I got. Now anyway, he goes on to say orgies and similar things. I always wondered what the similar things were, you know? Now what he says the spirit brings, look at the difference, huh? I want to paint a picture for you tonight. See? Who is calling you? Is Lucifer calling you? That's what I just read. He called God a liar. What do you mean he called God a liar? Well, to say to God, you have no right to have the second person of the Blessed Trinity become man. And the Lord said, yes, I do. If he says, no, you don't, then he's calling God a liar. St. John says in his gospel, if you say you have no sin, you call God a liar. We do that today. You say, no, we don't. Well, sure you do. You accuse the church of judging. They're not judging. They're telling you in the name of God that this or that is wrong, sinful, and very dangerous for your eternal salvation. That's not judging. That's telling you the truth. And that's why our dear Lord said to the Pharisees one day, he said, you're like your father who was a liar from the beginning. What was he talking about? Lucifer. See, our Lord didn't say this proud angel. He called him a liar. Because his jealousy was a lie. The father has every right to design that his son would become man. He has every right. He's God. To say he doesn't is to lie. You see? That's what jealousy does. If you have jealousy and you suffer a lot from jealousy, ask Our Lady to help you, huh? It's all a lie. You say, well, this person has offended me and they have no right to be forgiven. That's a lie. They have a right to be forgiven. You have a right to be forgiven. We have to be very careful. Now, this is the difference. I mean, you painted a very dark picture. This is the way of Lucifer, who was a liar from the beginning. Now, here is the way of the Spirit. And Paul says, what the Spirit brings is very different. Love, joy, peace, patience, kindness, goodness, trustfulness. You trust everybody? You say, oh, I can't trust. Sometimes that's true. But what is human trust? Huh? Human trust is very faulty. The trust you must have is in God. He's always there, always ready to forgive, to have compassion. Now, trustfulness, gentleness, and

0: self-control. He said there is no law against these kind of things. Ah, here's the clincher. That you cannot belong to Jesus unless you crucify all self-indulgent passions and desires. Oh, you want to read this, huh? Well, just go to chapter 5 of Galatians. I'd read from 16 to 26. Wake you up. Won't give you a good night's sleep, but it'll wake you up. Because we need this. What in your life is not like God? Okay? Ask yourself that question. And now we're going to go for calls. Hello?
1: Yes, Mother.
0: Yeah, where are you from?
1: This is Michael, and I'm calling from Bay City, Michigan.
0: Good. What is your question?
1: It's not Lucifer calling.
0: I'm very glad.
1: Although my mother might take exception at that.
0: Okay.
1: Sister, a few weeks ago you were talking about purgatory.
0: Yeah, nice place.
1: And when you related about the three little children, you mentioned the sad point of one of their friends. They found out that she'd have to be there until the end time.
0: Yeah.
1: And so my question is there not degrees of punishment in purgatory?
0: Yes, because God is just. That's the children of Fatima, and a lot of people knock that out of the book. But I think if Our Lady said it, we'd read it, you know? Yeah. You got to have the courage to read whatever it is she said. So you ask yourself, what could that poor kid do? Well, I don't know. Don't ask me. But whatever it was, it must have been a terrible hardness of heart. See? Hardness of heart. Something. But there have to be degrees, you know? Degrees of purgatory, because not everybody dies with the same degree of sin. Some may not have any mortal sin at all, or maybe they've gone to confession often, and the sins are imperfections, but they're still not like the Lord. They don't have that purity of heart and mind to be able to face God. You see, that's what we don't understand. It takes a special grace to be able to face God. It's called the light of glory. And when you die and you're purified, only then can you, are you able, are you capable of seeing God face to face, because he's so awesome. See? I think we can understand that little bit. It's like looking at the sun. You cannot look at the sun without going blind. Your eyes were not made to look at the sun. Now an eagle can. Okay? But you cannot do that. You would have to have something very special to be able to look at the sun. Well, then it should not be hard for us to know that I need something very special before I can see God face to face. My human nature, my human soul has to be ready, able, capable of seeing God face to face. That's a reason for purgatory. So I would think there are as many degrees as there are people. See? Because everybody doesn't suffer the same. No more than in heaven. We're not all on the same level. See? We're in different levels because our heart, the amount of love I have at death, is the amount of love I will love for all eternity. So even in heaven, there are degrees. St. Paul has a nice way of putting it. He said, well, some of you put up straw and wood and jewels and silver and gold. Well, that was his way of saying, we're not all going to be the same in heaven. Sorry, folks, but that's the way it is. See, you're not all the same here. See? You don't all like the same food. You don't all like the same weather. Some people think it's terribly hot here. It's only 101. Yeah. If you're a southerner, you don't mind. if you're a northerner, the air you breathe is hot. See? But if you're a southerner, it's just part of your life and you take it, see? So there are degrees of everything. I don't like cold weather. I mean, really cold. And some of my sisters love it, you know. Oh, it's 10 below. Wonderful. So we're not the same, thank God. See, we're all different, and so it is in purgatory. We have another call. Hello? Hi. Yoo-hoo. Are you there? You're not. You are. Does somebody know what they want to ask? Hold, please. Oh, okay. We'll hold. But know what? Doesn't he look funny when he says that? This is the signal for a call. There is one? Thank you. You're more entertaining than the little bat. We have another call. Hello?
2: Hello?
0: Hello, where are you from?
2: Hi, Mother, my name is Marie, and I'm calling locally. I'm here from Birmingham. And first of all, I'd like to tell you that your money is in the mail, as it is every single month.
0: Thank you. Thank you.
2: And I would like to talk to you tonight about neighbors. And you guys have been a great neighbor to this whole community.
0: Thank you.
2: I was in a discussion with my neighbor this past Sunday, and I'm a Catholic, and she's a Presbyterian, and we've never had any problems until we started discussing religion. Mm. And she more or less told me that I was kind of stupid and a fool for believing in the Eucharist. And she said I could not possibly believe that that was really the body and blood of Jesus. And I said, I'm sorry, I do believe that with all my heart. And she proceeded to tell me after that that I was terribly wrong and I needed to be straightened out on my beliefs. And I told her, I said, well, you know, if I did not believe that this was the body and blood of my Lord and Savior, there would be no point to my faith. And she said, well, what? There isn't any point to your faith because it's just a symbol. And we ended up with a heated debate. And as you said earlier, I almost lost my 40-year-old temper.
0: Well, tell her if she doesn't mind reading chapter 6 of St. John's Gospel. Our Lord is very... You see, the problem a lot of people find is they make it a symbol. But do you realize everybody listening to Jesus at that moment walked away?
3: Yeah.
0: Now, Jesus is God, Son of God. So he was God, is God, always will be God. And he took on our human nature, but he never ceased to be God. Now, as God... when you have everybody turn around and walk away, as she does, or did, then you'd be obliged in justice. Jesus is obliged in justice not to allow all those people to walk away because they misunderstood. He's obliged in justice to say, now, wait a minute, I'm speaking symbolically. But he didn't do that. Let's see what he did. I tell you solemnly. Now, when the Lord says solemnly, you better listen. If you do not eat my flesh, the flesh of the Son of Man, and drink his blood, you will not have life in you. Now, he says that three times. Three times. Anyone who does eat my flesh and drink my blood has eternal life, and I will raise him up on the last day. But he who eats my flesh and drinks my blood, it says repetition over and over and over, lives in me and I live in him. So whoever eats me will draw life from me. Now, he taught this doctrine. There's only two times in the whole scripture where the use of doctrine is used. He taught this doctrine at Capernaum in the synagogue. Our Lord would not lie. You cannot ever say Jesus lied without being Satan. After hearing many of his followers said, "This is intolerable language." Oh, now your friend said that, huh? How could anyone accept it? Is that what she said? And Jesus was aware that his followers were complaining about it, and he said, "Does this upset you?" Huh? What if you should see the Son of Man ascend where he was before? See? Now, you tell her to read that. He said, "There are some of you who do not believe." Ah, you got a friend who does not believe. For Jesus knew from the outset who did not believe. He went on and he said, "What about you? Do you also want to go away?" You realize our dear Lord was willing to put aside his entire 33 years, all of his ministry of 3 years. He was willing to lose all of his disciples. He turns around, the only ones he had left were 12 men. He's willing to put aside his entire ministry and all of his chosen ones. Will you also go away? And Peter said, "Lord, to whom shall we go? You have the words of eternal life, and we believe you are the Holy One." Ah, you see? So, my friend, you go on believing because you have the truth. Now, we have another call. Hello?
3: Hi, Mother.
0: And where are you from?
3: I'm from Portsmouth, New Hampshire. My name is Denise.
0: What is your question?
3: I was calling when you talked about forgiveness, and it really bothers me that people don't know how to forgive, and sometimes they judge you and believe what other people say, and then you call to say, "I'm sorry if I've hurt you or anyone else," and they can't forgive you. I don't understand what to do with people like that, because I just recently tried to help someone, and I thought I was doing what that person wanted me to do, what we had discussed, and it turned into something horrible.
0: Well, if you've asked for forgiveness and they refuse to forgive, then you have nothing else you can do. Our Lord said we should go back 3 times. Well, sometimes even after 3 times, you get someone else to go for you. You go back again. After that, you have to drop it and just leave it to the Lord. The important thing is that you forgive. You forgive their non-acceptance of forgiveness, of repentance. There's just nothing you can do. I would just go my way and pray for them. Misunderstandings are difficult things, because both sides think they're right. That's what causes a feud. And many times there's no reason for it, see? They go on from generation to generation, and nobody just sits down and investigates, you know, what is this all about? I remember one time in our order, we used to say a very long psalm at night. And finally, I thought to myself, I wonder why we say this. And I, you know, kind of went back, and found out that at a certain time in one monastery, they had an orchard, and a very high wall, and some of the kids were coming over and stealing apples. And the mother abbess was very concerned that they'd fall off the wall and kill themselves, see? And so she started saying this long prayer at night, supposed to be for 9 days. In the middle of it, she dies, and we said it for 50 years, I think. And it just went on and on. Well, that's how sometimes people don't forgive. It just goes on. It goes on from one generation to the next. And if you ask the sixth or seventh generation, why are you so angry with this family? They don't have the slightest idea. Well, why are you doing this? They don't know. Racial prejudice is like that, see. Religious prejudice is that way, religious hatred. We don't know why. We live in it, we're trained to do that, and we don't know why. So you've done your best. You have asked forgiveness, you've given forgiveness. I would leave it to the Lord now, because sometimes the more you go and the more you do towards that, the worse it is. So I would drop it. And there are many things in life we just can't explain. There are many things people say. You know, if I saw or read things about me personally that other people read, I wouldn't like me either. I wouldn't, see, because they're a terrible thing. Stuff I never thought of doing. Some stuff not too bad, but I... So far I haven't thought of it. But see, you can't believe what you read. Did you ever have an article written about you? I have to admit, here in Birmingham and in Hansville and Coleman, they were really good articles. But most of the stuff written about me is so far-fetched that I don't recognize me. My sister said, "Who's that?" It's like the woman who called one day and she said, "Is it true?" I said, "What? That mother died this morning?" I said, "I don't think so." "Are you sure?" I said, "Yeah." "Well, how do you know?" I said, "I'm talking to you." See, it's just so rumors. You just wonder how people make up stuff, you know? So, you know, take everything you hear with a grain of salt and one-third of what you eat. Neighbors are different because you can't convince them sometimes that you didn't do what they think you did or you didn't mean it. And if you've asked forgiveness, just remember God forgives quickly and forgets. See? Your neighbor isn't always that way. He doesn't even believe in forgiving seven times a day, let alone 70 times seven. It's only important to know, really, what God does. You can be sure that when you go to confession, it's gone. That, to me, is awesome. Awesome. If you ask the Lord that very moment what you did, he would say, "I don't remember." I mean, that's how awesomely beautiful is the compassion of Jesus and the Father. And that's what's important. Sometimes your neighbor doesn't understand that. Well, then, just pray for them. Have no anger in your heart and nothing malicious. And, you know, this was so wonderful about Padre Pio. Terrible things were said about him. Terrible things. And some of the popes believed him and silenced him, and really, he suffered a lot. But that was part of his sanctification, see? And he is now ready to be beatified. I really do want you to have this little card. You just write to me and ask for the card on Padre Pio. And I'll send it to you free. It's terrible to have this reputation, you know. This is one reputation that's absolutely factually true. That when I offer anything free, I have some other thing behind it. Your gift, you're right. But then I got to keep this place going, you know. Gas companies and electric companies and telephone companies are not donors. Surprising, you know. They are not donors. You pay them. They don't pay you. And that's why I need you, just to keep everything going. And now the Lord is blessing us in such an awesome way. We're going further and further into jungles where the Word of God has never been. Into deserts where the Word of God has never been. And even if no one listens, the very sand, the very ground, the very trees will benefit from hearing the Word of God. Sent by you. There is no other. So God bless you, and tomorrow night we'll be together again. Hopefully with something a little bit more cheery. In the meantime, God loves you, and so do I. Bye now.
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3: Well, good morning, everyone, and welcome to Women of Grace Live. I am Johnette Williams, and I am just delighted to be with you today. I love spending this time with you, as you well know, Monday through Friday, right here on this very same way in which you're receiving us today, and I'm always eager to hear from you here. I have a bell. I know you know I have a bell. Here it is. And that is my first-time caller bell. So if you're a first-time caller and or a first-time submitter, we do like to know that. 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We've got all kinds of interesting things coming up for you. And here we are. You know, we are halfway through the month of June today. Today marks the medium point in this month of June. Where has it gone? I don't know. I have a little theory. Here's my little theory. I believe that as soon as we hit double digits, then the month is over. I mean, I don't know. Once you hit 10, it just seems like the rest of the month just flies away, you know, like on eagle's wings. It just goes off somewhere. So here we are halfway through the month, and at the end of the month, we have two fabulous things that are coming up for you. First of all, I want to inform you once again about the online webinar that is going to be presented by our own Sue Brinkman. You know Sue from Wacky Wednesday. She is the person on our staff that does all of that research on the New Age to keep us out of trouble, out of spiritual trouble, yes, indeed, and psychological trouble, indeed. So she is going to be presenting a beautiful webinar for us on Monday, June 29th in the evening, from 7:30 p.m. until right around 9 o'clock p.m. We'll have time for questions, I'm sure. It's going to be fabulous. And here is the theme. The theme is this, the battle for a woman's soul, the feminine genius versus radical feminism. The battle for woman's soul, the feminine genius versus radical feminism. And I'll tell you what, the thing of it is about this radical feminism, you know, at one point in time, and I lived through that time, it was very easily defined.

understand the world. Now, I say this from a woman's perspective, right? But I do want to tell you men this. It's important for you to know about this stuff too, because it probably explains to you why it is that you're seeing some of what you're seeing. And the fact of the matter is, radical feminism has had a profound effect on the masculine. An absolutely wallop to the masculine. So we're going to be talking about all of these issues. It's going to be a fascinating discussion because, well, I know Sue, and so do you. And she does a great job for us. So we want you to join us June 29th, Monday evening, 7:30 p.m., The Battle for Woman's Soul, The Feminine Genius versus Radical Feminism. It's an important webinar that I think is going to be essential for you, especially as we continue to try to figure out how it is that we are to be that Christian sign, that Christian witness in the world today. Want to tell you about something else that's beginning on June 29th, and that is our summer 2026 online course through our Benedicta Institute for Women. It is the Essentials of Carmelite Spirituality, being presented by our academic advisor, Dr. Donald Wallenfang. It begins, as I say, on June 29th. It's a 5-week course. It lasts until August the 2nd. You will meet with a professor on Thursday evenings from 6 until 7 p.m. In the meantime, out there on Canvas, all of your teachings are going to be there accessible for you to watch at your leisure. Also, your assignments. Yes, this is a real course, so you're going to have some reading to do and some responses that need to be made. That's all going to be available for you there. And sometimes we think, well, you know what? I don't know that I want to go back to school again. I don't want you to think about it like that. I want you to think about this as an investment in your relationship with our Lord Jesus Christ. And when it comes to an investment in our relationship with our Lord Jesus Christ, there shouldn't be anything that we ought not to want to do to make certain that that relationship with him is growing and that it is flourishing and that we are entering more deeply into a profound and deep union with him. So I invite you to consider taking this beautiful, beautiful course. I've taken it. It is absolutely lovely. It will count toward a certification in Catholic women's leadership should you choose to go that route. If you just want this for spiritual enrichment, really, as I say, to grow in your relationship with the Lord, then you can do that as well. All of the information available for you at our website, womenofgrace.com. You can register for all of our events, the webinar, the Essentials of Carmelite Spirituality, everything that we do, you can register for right there at our website, womenofgrace.com. Do check out our upcoming event that's happening in July at the Malvern Retreat Center there in Malvern, Pennsylvania. It is a wonderful, wonderful topic, emotional balance in an upside-down world. We are living in an upside-down, topsy-turvy kind of a world. How do we maintain that equilibrium of mind and heart and soul? How do we do that? We're going to be exploring that reality with our guests. We've got a great panel of guests that are coming. Gary Zimek is going to be with us. Vivian Akil is going to be with us. Dr. Robert Enright is going to be with us. And Father Hans Shamor is going to be with us. I'm going to be there too, and a whole bunch of other people. So I'm inviting you to get out there and check it out. Again, it's advertised for you there in the slideshow. It's under upcoming events. All of those are hyperlinks. You click on it, you can get out there and register through that landing page that you'll get to right there online. And you'll be able to read about everything too. I think the schedule's out there. I have to look to see if the schedule's actually published. Might be. But I would encourage you to get out there and to take a look at it. It's beautiful. You'll also have an opportunity to check out via the internet there, the lovely grounds of the retreat center there. St. Joseph in the Hills is actually the name of it. We just shorten it to Malvern Retreat House because it's located in Malvern, Pennsylvania. So we're hoping that you're going to check all of that out and join us there. I'm very, very excited. Today is the Monday that it is. Yes, it is. I think it's the third Monday of the month, if my math is right, but I'm not really sure. But I think it is. And we have Dr. Suzanne Bars with us today. We're going to be talking about crisis. How do we handle crisis? What do we do in the midst of a crisis? What is crisis? What makes a crisis? And, you know, how is it that we maintain our equilibrium in the midst of all that? She is with us. She's going to answer your questions about this. We'll start with a little discussion about it to anchor us into, the concept. And phone lines, of course, are going to be open the whole time. Again, 833-288-EWTN. That's 833-288-3986.
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0: So this is going to be interesting. I'll bet you've been in a crisis. I think we all have been. We're going to find out all about it. Coming right back after the break. Stay with us. It's Women of Grace Live. I'm Johnette Williams.
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3: This is Brother Florian Pillet of the Community of the Beatitudes. In the name of the Father, and the Son, and the Holy Spirit. Amen. Heavenly Father, you who love us from the womb of our mother, please send down upon the whole world your spirit of light, consolation, strength, and love, so as to help us love, like you, every single life, from the conception to the end. We beg you especially to visit the hearts of all dads and moms and their relatives who may have taken part in a process of abortion. We ask you, in the name of Jesus Christ, your Son, who laid down his life for us all. Amen. In the name of the Father, and the Son, and the Holy Spirit. Amen.
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0: Well, welcome back, everybody. You're listening to Women of Grace Live. I'm Johnette Williams. Very happy to be with you today. I'm looking at my board. My board on my computer tells me when you call. And I got to tell you, in my radio life, nothing brings me greater joy than having the opportunity to speak with you on the air. And we've got a wonderful guest today. We're going to be talking about a very important topic. And I'm hoping that the phone lines are going to light up. 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That's 833-288-3986 is the way that you can join us here right on the air. 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Again, that's 833-288-3986. Matthew Gubensky answering the calls today. Tom Price taking those text messages and getting them up on the board. He's in for Pedro. And we've got the lovely and the wonderful and, oh my goodness, this is so charming, Vanessa Sanchez with us. And with us is our guest today, Dr. Suzanne Barr. She is a mental health counselor. She has a fantastic practice. I want you to get out to her website, Barrs, and let me spell that for you, B-A-A-R-S. bars.com. All kinds of fantastic resources available for you there. Ones that I know are going to help you as you try to maintain balance. You know, this is a very important issue today. Trying to perceive what's going on through realistic eyes, but also through the eyes of faith, and coming to the proper decision and resolution that God would have us arrive at. And I got to tell you, that's very important. And one of the things that I so admire about Suzanne is the fact that she is Catholic to the core, and that Catholicism is her rudder personally, but it's also her rudder professionally. And so she gives you the very best of what psychology and mental health counseling offers us today. She is always, always, always infusing that with our understanding of the human person from a Catholic perspective. And that's a rare commodity out there today. So I really would love for you to get out there to her website and take a look. Some of the books that Suzanne offers on that website, I have read a number of them. Some of them are written by her dad, who was just a really famous psychiatrist. She's going to tell us a little bit about him. I always like when we hear his story, because it's a fascinating story. She has updated those, and they have stood the test of time. And there's a number of them that are very, very good if you have difficulties in your emotional life. Feeling and Healing Your Emotions is a fantastic one. I think that's the one that's the Q&A. And then Healing for the Unaffirmed is another one. And then Born Only Once is just a fantastic short read, but oh boy, does that anchor you in the reality of who you are. So I invite you to get out there and check it all out. And now, without further ado, here is Suzanne Bars. Hi, Suzanne. How are you today?
5: Hi, Jeanette. Thank you so much for having me again. And thank you so much for that nice introduction. You did a great job. A lot of times people sort of mix up some of the names of the books, and you did not do that at all. And you're right. Those are books that my father wrote. The one, Feeling and Healing Your Emotions, is written in question and answer format, so it's very easy for people to read. And he's going through basically everything that he did as a Catholic psychiatrist with his mentor, and then his co-worker and colleague, Dr. Anna Tarua, was based on the Thomistic psychology, the psychology of St. Thomas Aquinas, and how St. Thomas looked at the psyche, which we call the soul, and how the soul operates, and how it has a certain order to it, that the emotions have value, and St. Thomas talks about what those values are, and how the emotions are also there to naturally follow reason and will. And then, of course, our reason and will need to be informed by morals in society, but also by our faith, our Catholic faith. And so our Catholic faith also talks about reason and science, and can appreciate all those things. And we can put them, my father can put them in a very wonderful perspective that helps people who are really agonizing over, well, I felt this, but I think this, so is that a sin, or that kind of thing. So it's very helpful. Born Only Once and Healing the Unaffirmed are talking about their discovery of how emotional deprivation in childhood, if it's very severe, can really cause problems for people as adults, and how they have difficulty relating to other people, and what people can do to help themselves, and what other people can do to help them to grow and to catch up.
0: Yeah, it's a beautiful psychology. It's a beautiful psychiatry, because it's based on truth. And I sometimes marvel at the saints. I mean, you know, there's St. Thomas Aquinas. He lives in the 1200s, right? There's Teresa of Avila. She lives in the 1500s, right? Neither one of them, of course, psychology was not something in the sense that it is today, you know, a branch of science. It wasn't that at that time. But through their life of prayer, their interaction with God, and through the firm foundation of sacred scripture and the teachings of the church that were available to them at that time, that had been developed, they arrived at conclusions that modern science would take a long time to arrive at, and in some cases hasn't yet pieced together, except, I have to say, for the work of your dad and the work that you carry on, having been trained under his tutelage, and also through you know, your own perspective of applying that with the further advancement of psychology and psychiatry since his death.
5: Oh, yes. I think what I have found in my own work, and really what was part of my discernment of what I needed, what God wanted me to do when I was in my 20s, is just how beautiful the work is. I mean, when I read all these books that he wrote very thoroughly and looked at them, it was so inspiring, it was so beautiful, that I really knew without a shadow of a doubt that this is where the Lord wanted me, that he wanted me to carry on my Father's work. And I have never looked back. It is just such a fascinating thing. And it is also, Jeanette, very gratifying to see how other people are touched by it, how we can teach people how to live in such a way that they have joy and that they can live more effortlessly and spontaneously without having to succumb to scruples or obsessions and compulsions about their own feelings. We can, just through education and then through affirming the person in conversation and teaching other people how to be present to other people and really how to receive a person through your emotions and through your presence, not just through your words and encouragement, even though those are important, how this brings about sort of a healing in the sense that people actually begin to receive themselves as a gift. And when you have that sense of yourself, it begins to free a person up to be themselves in the world and to also in turn receive other people. So I think it's such a valuable work that I really hope I can do everything I can to pass it on to not just therapists, but just to people at large. And hopefully some of the not just the Catholic therapists out there, the Catholic psychologists who are already aware of it, but some of the schools that teach psychology will really look at it. Because I don't think, even though this is based on St. Thomas, it is just, as you were saying, it is just the truth about the person, the human person. Mm-hmm. And so if people, even in secular schools, can see that, it can be so helpful to them. And of course, the faith can illuminate even more about the human person in therapy and outside of therapy. So it's, you know, those two things together are such a beautiful thing.
0: Yeah. Well, you know, it must be very gratifying, you know, just on the face of it, to look back and see, you know, you've watched the genesis of this. I mean, you know, you saw the efforts of your dad. John Paul II, you know, spoke to your father about this. He was deeply impressed with this in his own personal, you know, psychology and life, his emotional life. And to see that, but then to see where it's come and how, you know, through the grace of God, you've been entrusted with this beautiful legacy. And so many, you know, you mentioned so many Catholic therapists today are very aware of what I term Barzian psychiatry. Yes. I mean, I think it's a branch in and of itself. And to be able to get those doors to open into secular institutes would be a marvelous thing. So I just want to say, you know, if you're listening today and you find yourself to be of that ilk and you have capacity in those areas, you certainly might want to reach out to Suzanne, and you can reach her, of course, through her website and through other means, but, you know, and talk with her about this, because I really do think, you know, and this is going to sound very bold of me to say, but I do think that if it doesn't hold the key, I think that this approach to the human person and to the psychology of the human person is the key, or what is one of the keys to the resolution of so much of what we see that is so chaotic in our world today. And I don't think that's an overstatement at all, personally.
5: No, I agree with you, and I appreciate you saying that, because I do think, I mean, all the different theories that I've studied, they're very good. I mean, even attachment theory, that was really a theory promoted by John Bowlby, who was a secular, I think he might have been a psychoanalyst in England, and I think he was contemporary with my father's colleague, Dr. Anna Terua, who lived in the Netherlands. But I don't think they knew each other, but I think a lot of people are aware of attachment theory, and I really think this psychology of the human person and the whole idea of affirmation therapy and affirmation theory really goes together, because Bowlby was right that people need a secure person to be there for them, to have an internal working model of themselves. But what he didn't really talk about, and really I think psychology sort of stays away from because it can't be measured, so to speak, is that the care and concern and the love that one person has for another, whether it's in the professional setting, the affection that they have for, say, a client or another person, is really the key to make that attachment happen and make it actually a secure base for the person. And from there, when the person feels secure, they can actually grow and overcome these difficulties that we see in people who have never had that kind of a base, you know, or any kind of person who is really secure and who was really there for them. Or maybe even like as a parent, in a parental sense, they didn't have anyone to whom they felt they belonged. Now, that's not going to happen the same way in therapy, but it is something that is very powerful when I see, and I think we all, anyone who's experienced in a caring relationship, not maybe friendship, is that when another person really deeply listens and accurately listens and cares, it makes all the difference.
0: Yeah.
5: It can actually help to resolve difficulties. You know, Dr. Trua said in one of her talks, I think, she said, affirmation simultaneously brings peace and resolves difficulties. Mm-hmm. And that's what she really meant when she talked about affirmation, and this is talked about in the book Born Only Once, is that affirmation is a way of being present to another person. That means I'm really attentive and present and receptive. And as I get to know the person and I develop feelings for them, I allow those feelings to arise. I don't just leave it at, well, I'm just going to solve a problem, blah, blah, blah, blah, blah, blah, here. But when those feelings arise, then I allow those feelings to be seen in my countenance or heard in my tone of voice, or my choice of words. And that makes a difference in how we are with people and how they receive not just who I am, but they receive themselves through our interaction. And as we slowly build that, that helps the person to feel that they're not just their opinion, but that they are important, that they are someone that is valuable.
0: Yeah, it's absolutely true. And, you know, this idea of affirmation, we hear that term being used and bantered about,
5: yes,
0: you know, in the secular media today. We're not talking about that kind of affirmation. The affirmation that we're talking about is communicating to someone in all of the ways that you say, through our words, of course, but in our body language, in our tone of voice, in the expression on our face, and all of those kinds of ways, that you matter, that you count, mm-hmm, that you are good, mm-hmm, that there is something about mm-hmm you that is desirable in the sense of being important and having a place in the world. And that's outrageously important. Our topic today is crisis, and of course, maybe so many crises develop as a result of this. But I'm thinking about the fact, your dad comes back into my mind again. When we think about crisis, he certainly experienced his own crisis in his own life, didn't he?
5: Mm-hmm. Yes, he did. A lot of people may, some people may not know this, but my father, actually, he was a Dutch citizen. He was born in the Netherlands in 1919. And then when he was in medical school in the early 40s, he was probably in his early 20s, the Gestapo came and raided the medical school, the Nazis did at some point, and they were going to take all the students back to Germany to work in the labor camps. And long story short, my father escaped that and worked in the French and the Dutch underground for about 6 months. And then when they were trying to escape into Spain, away from occupied Europe, he and his friends were captured, and he was sent to one of the concentration camps, which was Buchenwald. And he was there for the last year and a half of the war. And

0: kept him going, and that's what really helped him to survive the camp. And it really also was part of what set, I think, set his mind towards real freedom, human freedom. And he wanted, then after that, he wanted to become an American citizen, because Buchenwald was liberated by General Patton of the American Army. And so he became an American citizen. And then by God's providence, probably about 10 or 15 years later, came into contact with this Catholic, Dutch Catholic psychiatrist, Dr. Anna Terua, who had started writing about St. Thomas's psychology, and that shaped his professional life from there on.
1: Wow. Well, a fascinating story there, and you said something so very important there that maybe we can get into on the other side of the break. And we're going to be talking about crisis today, friends. Perhaps you're in a crisis. Perhaps you've been through a crisis. We've got our phone lines open for you here, 833-288-EWTN. Got choked up on that. 833-288-3986 is the number for you to use. The point that you made there, Sue, that really grabbed my attention is the fact that you say that your dad's faith grew in the midst of crisis. And the two can be together, and when they are, beautiful things begin to happen. More on the other side of the break. Our guest today, Dr. Suzanne Bars. We're coming right back. 833-288-EWTN.
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3: This is Bishop William Walterscheid, auxiliary bishop in the Diocese of Pittsburgh. What are the benefits of confessing our sins? First of all, we receive forgiveness because in confession, we come to Jesus himself. Another benefit of confessing our sins is receiving the healing that Jesus wants us to have. What is the benefit of confessing our sins? To know to whom we belong, Jesus, the merciful Savior.
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5: 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The abortion industry is a callous, money-making machine. They don't care about women or their babies. They care only about collecting more blood money.
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1: Well, welcome back, everybody. 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I am Jeanette Williams, very happy to be with you today, encouraging you to give us a call here. We've got a wonderful guest with us today, Suzanne Bars. Dr. Suzanne Bars is with us on the third Monday of every month, and we so appreciate her contributions to our program and her contributions in general to the mental health and well-being of so many people. 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It's a toll-free number for you right here in North America. 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Again, 833-288-EWTN. Dr. Suzanne Bars, as I was sharing with you, is a mental health counselor. She has a very beautiful perspective of the human person that came by way of her father's legacy and her father's work. It is a view of the human person that

0: Incorporates the reality of the God gift that each one of us is. I don't know that we look at ourselves that way all of the time. Maybe others don't either, but the fact is it's true. And she helps for us to experience the freedom that can come by way of something called affirmation, understood in the true sense of having an appreciation for our self-worth and being a provider of that information to others with regard to themselves too. So being a gift, but also acknowledging the giftedness of others and making them aware of it. We're going to be talking about crisis here in a moment. And when we went to the break, I mentioned to Suzanne that her dad was not a stranger to crisis, and she shared his story with us. And he, in fact, was in the Buchenwald concentration camp during the Second World War for the last year and a half of the war. And he made a surprising discovery, or maybe not so surprising to him, but surprising for many to hear, that it was in that crisis that his faith held him strong and that his faith grew. And I want to talk about that. So when we talk about the word crisis, we all have a mental image of what that is, Suzanne. But, you know, give us a clinical definition for what is crisis.
1: Well, I'd say maybe this is not exactly a clinical definition, but, you know, different. I think people would look at the word or the term crisis in different ways. Like if they would, some people might say, well, so-and-so said something negative about me, and so, you know, I have to deal with that. Well, I wouldn't say that that's exactly a crisis in the terms that we're talking about it, something that they might have to deal with. A crisis is really something that is traumatic. In a sense, you might want to say it's the way that you have looked at your life is no longer what it was before. And so it could be the death of someone, maybe it's a loved one, you know, maybe loss of a job, divorce, separation, something that really sort of shocks and horrifies us, which is really traumatic. And sort of shakes our world so that the way we see things is very different. And I think, you know, that it sort of leaves us with uncertainty, sometimes with confusion about what to do or how to move forward. Sometimes people feel sort of frozen. You know, they say that there's like a fight or flight response, you know, to shock or trauma. But there's also sort of a like just being frozen, like the person just feels like they can't move forward. And so I'd say crises can look very different to different people, but they're really something that is it's a shift in our world, in our perception of things, and how we receive it and how we manage it. It's sort of like we have to learn how to manage life in a different way. Mm-hmm. And I think sometimes whatever the crisis is, the loss or the change is so big that it attacks our sense of ourselves. Like I was listening to someone online the other day, and he was talking about the suicide of his mother. And it wasn't just, it was like multiple problems that were associated with that, that where his mother did it was in his home, in a bed in the house. And so it was like, not just that he lost her in that way, but also what did it mean to him? Like, had he been a good son? Had he done something wrong? And oftentimes that happens when people experience the suicide of a loved one. So it's sort of like he had to begin. And I think when we look at, when we go through those kind of crises, it's like we have to get used to it. But it's when people face that, and I'm sure people listening will say, well, how do you ever get used to that? And I think it's incremental. We sort of get used to the fact that the person isn't there anymore or this has happened. But it's sort of incremental. I always say to people, because many people will say, well, I'm not recovering fast enough from the death of my child or my spouse. And I'll say, you know, it's something that I think we actually have to take. It takes time to absorb it. It's like we don't just absorb it like a sponge absorbs water. It's like this very incremental thing where we get used to the fact that this thing has happened, the person isn't present, or maybe the state of marriage is not present anymore. Our world has shifted, and we cannot just do that in a moment. And I think oftentimes people will tell me, my coworkers say, well, it's been a month, or it's been 3 months, or it's been a year. Why are you still grieving? And I usually say, you know, I've also gone through the process of grieving with several friends of mine and my parents, my grandmother who lived with us our entire lives. And I know that sometimes, especially when you have more than one crisis at a time that happens, that it takes time to adjust to that. And I really want to encourage people to really realize that and to realize, like, as you go through that process, it's not just all of a sudden black and white, now I get it, and now I'm done with it. It's that you will miss that person, or this will affect you maybe the rest of your life, but it may not affect you. Hopefully it won't affect you to the degree it does right now or at the beginning. But you will still miss that person, perhaps in a different way in the future. But you have to be patient with yourself or with other people who are going through crisis as they get used to the change of this, and sort of be able to help them think through, or the person needs help to think through, how do I think about what has happened and what do I do about it, right? If there's anything to do about it, what is it that I can do? You know, for a person, as you were mentioning before, when I was talking about my father's faith really deepened, that I think was one thing that helped him in being in a concentration camp, that I think from what he says in the book, that before that he had been sort of a carefree young man coming from a relatively wealthy family who really I'm sure he went to mass, but he really hadn't taken his faith as seriously as then he began to once he was in the camp, once he had been captured, and once the war had started and it really affected him directly. And so his faith began to deepen. And so I think that is, he says in the book, that was one of the things that kept him going. And the other thing, to tie in with our psychology, is that he directly says that it was being able to feel angry at the Nazis, not to show it, he couldn't show it because that would be dangerous, but to know that he was angry at them for depriving him of his freedom. Those two things actually kept him going so that he could fight and that he would have hope. And they oftentimes say, when I've read or seen movies, documentaries about people who went through some kind of a trauma, a crisis like that, being in the camps, that even if the person had adequate food, sometimes the thing that actually caused them to die was a lack of hope. Mm-hmm. And so really, in a crisis, what we need is we need hope. We need other people to help us to have hope. Not unrealistic. I think we still have to be realistic about what we're going through so that we can learn how to accept it and learn what is it that I can do to face this, to go through it, to survive it. We have to live in the reality of things, but we also need to have hope that, I think, with our Catholic faith, the beauty of losing the good part of losing a person through our faith is that I have hope that I will see those people again in the next life. And so I look forward to that, or that I can ask for their intercession even, that I oftentimes ask my father and my mother, and I even ask Dr. Tarua for their intercession for different things, especially when it has to do with my profession. And I know that they are there for me. So there is a connection there, that we have this unity in the community of believers, even though they are not here on earth with us anymore, that keeps us connected and know that we are loved by them and that we love them, and we can communicate that through our prayer.
0: Yeah. I often think to myself, when people talk to me about losing a child, which of course, as you all know, I've experienced that, that the grief doesn't go away, the love grows, But what we do is we get better at accommodating life around it. And I think that that's the use too that you're talking about. You know, we learn how to live around that loss, and that loss no longer is predictive of our reactions, right? But that does take time. And oftentimes, and I'm thinking some of the other crises that people experience that do not have to do with those kinds of things, but have to do like with a diagnosis of a serious illness or the loss of a limb, for example. We see this with so many of our veterans. You know, it's learning a new life, but knowing that life still has meaning and there's something in it. And of course, I was thinking, you know, your dad, you know, probably, I'm sure that they didn't know each other ever, but it would have been a marvelous discussion for him and Viktor Frankl to have been able to have, right?
1: Yes.
0: His Man's Search for Meaning, because your father came to so many of the same conclusions that he writes about in Man's Search for Meaning. An absolutely fantastic book, and it's all centered on that. It's having hope.
1: Yes.
0: And it codifies exactly what you say there, that, you know, individuals who lose hope, even if everything is taken care of, they languish and die. And they've shown that to be even with, you know, I think that it was, remember there was that period of time, I don't know if it was in the 80s or the 90s, when a lot of children were being adopted from Romania, and they suffered from emotional deprivation. They had been well taken care of in the orphanages, many of them by religious sisters. They had been fed, they had been clothed. Some of them languished, though. You know, they languished emotionally, and some of them actually died, even though they were well cared for, because this is essential to who we are, created in the image and likeness of God. We're created for relationships.
1: Yes, that's right. That's exactly right. And that's one of the examples that I give for the necessity of being, of the necessity of affirmation in the lives of children, in all of our lives, even throughout our lives. We don't need it necessarily to the same extent we did as children, but we need that. Those children, you're right, they were taken care of, but they were sort of warehoused, from what I understood. Yes. And the human person can't be warehoused, not and flourish. We probably maybe some of those children could live through that. But I think that would be a wound that would be very, very detrimental to their emotional development later on and their happiness. And really, that's what we're talking about too, is with affirmation, it actually brings about the capacity. It helps to generate the capacity for happiness, because that's really what we're made for. We're made for God. We're made for eternal beatitude. But that starts here. You know, even Jesus says many times in the scripture, you are not far from the kingdom of heaven, or the kingdom of heaven is at hand. Well, he was walking among them, but he is also present within us, and the Holy Spirit is present within us in our very soul. And so, but we also need other people with skin on who are receptive to us, and that's what we can learn to grow into. You know, we live, you and I know, we live in such a productive, fast-paced world that many times, I think many of us, and I include myself in this, I sometimes say, you know, there's always something to do, you know, and the reason why I say that and I share that with some of the people I work with is that I need to remind myself that I could be doing all sorts of things, but I need to stop and do things that connect me to other people, that help me to be receptive to the beauty and goodness of nature and created things and the fine arts, so that my spirit and the emotional life can grow, and that I can experience contentment and happiness. And so, but I also want to help people in my work and in when I'm giving talks to realize the importance of receptivity, and not just receptive in I'm going to help this person solve a problem or do something for them. It's more in the realm of learning how to be present, not to do more things, but to learn how to be. And that's a lot of times people, you know, when I start talking about that in therapy, they'll say, well, what do you mean? You know, how do I just learn how to be, you know? And so we just talk about, you know, some of these different things that really help us just to be receptive and more what we call affective, that I'm not just effective. I'm not just an effective being to do things that are good, which is still important and necessary. But I want to learn, and this is sort of the heart. I mean, we just celebrated the Feast of the Sacred Heart of Jesus, you know, and he reveals himself as this glowing, on fire heart for mankind, that he loves us so much. And that really is, to me, that says, this is where we, this is sort of the our core, is this, we want to develop our heart for the good of life, for the beauty of things, for other people, for our Lord. And I think when we do that in our spiritual life, that's supposed to overflow to other people. Yeah. And so when we can learn how to be receptive in this way of just being present, and we sort of still ourselves interiorly, that really helps other people to learn they are worth something. That's they great. Have a meaning. They have a goodness that I am reflecting just in being present to them. But that means I have to learn how to be still. And that's, you know, right. That's also a psalm. Be still and know that I am God.
0: Right. One of my favorites. Let's get to Mary. She has been waiting patiently for us. She is in New England this morning, and she is listening to us via the EWTN app. Good morning to you, Mary. Hi, Mary. You're on the air. Mary. Hello. I do. I think you're breaking up a little bit, dear. Oh, Mary, could you please call us back? Your connection is poor, and we really cannot hear you. Thank you. Let's get to, we have an anonymous text here, too, Suzanne. This person writes in, I would like some guidance on how to help my son. He is suffering from eating disorders and anxiety after his divorce. His ex-wife is very controlling and doesn't cooperate with the parenting time and turns the children who are 7 and 4 against him. When he goes to pick them up, they give him a difficult time getting in the car, and she doesn't help at all. He is very hurt and can't seem to stick up for himself. He shuts down. He is really trying to grow closer to his children, but it's difficult.
1: Mm. Well, that's, I'm so glad that this person wrote. That's a very difficult situation, of course. But I think the hope there is if he would be willing to sit down with a really good, solid, I would say Catholic therapist, and he can look on CatholicTherapist.com, which is a referral site for their area. And a lot of times the therapist will work by telehealth, but to actually just work on perhaps his own reactions to things, to process through all the grief of this crisis that he's going through, because that can help strengthen him to be able to weather it. But I think then he might be able to come up with ways that he could bridge to his children, maybe have ways that he can work with his wife. It's not an easy situation to deal with something like that, especially through divorce. And it sounds like he doesn't really get to have the children, and she's got the ex-wife has a negative effect on the kids, or they're at least getting some kind of a negative attitude towards their father. But I think if he can process through that and learn, like, what are different ways to manage that kind of a conflict in that situation, that would be the first step that he could go through. And if he has an eating disorder, I don't know exactly what that looks like, but that also, you know, can be helped in different ways, sometimes with medication, but oftentimes in conjunction with therapy.
0: Mm-hmm. Yeah. Very difficult situation, and unfortunately not an uncommon one. And I don't think parents have any clue how they damage their children when they fight over them like this and turn their children against one of the parents. I want to get to this text, and then we're going to go back to Mary if we have time. Chris writes in. He says, Jonathan, I want to tell you that my wife saw you when you came to Des Moines, Iowa at St. Francis, and she was a former trans person. I remember this quite well, Sue. And I remember this, Chris. I was formerly in the gay community. After us coming into the church, her detransitioning, me throwing off that community and being married to my now wife in the faith, I want to say our emotions and our mental health is much clearer. I think something needs to be said for the amount of women transitioning and the dangers of infertility. My wife and I are trying to conceive. Please pray for us. God bless you. Chris, I will absolutely pray for you. I remember your wife. We had a beautiful conversation together. She told me the whole story here, really quite an amazing story, and one of really rescue by faith. But what do we say when we make these decisions that later on have lasting impact that can cause, you know, crisis?
1: Oh, my goodness. This is it's far more rampant than we would ever want to hear about. But thank God for this situation, that it's been rectified to the extent that it can be. I think the most we can do is we pray once we're in that situation. I think there are different, I don't know what the situation is exactly, but different centers that might be able to help with fertility, but I don't know how much went through with any kind of
0: the hormones,
1: surgeries, and the hormones, because that would be difficult to.
0: I don't think that she had any of the surgeries. I think that she stopped at that point. I think that something was working in her called Grace, and she stopped at that point. Grace. But she had taken enough of the hormones her. There was an affection there.
1: As a result, from what I understand, I'm not an expert on that, but from what I understand, that a lot of times the hormones, really the effect on them, on the person, is irreversible. So I think, I don't know exactly what to recommend. I'm just very glad that they have returned to the faith and they've, they're together now, in this way, living a holy life.
0: Well, and I think, Chris, one of the things that is so encouraging about what you say here is that your thinking is so much clearer now. And I don't think that we realize how some of these kinds of things muddle our capacity to see the world clearly and to see ourselves clearly.
1: Right.
0: We're looking through a very false lens. But Chris, please be assured of my prayers, and please give, my best regards to your wife and know that we are lifting you up. Mary, I'm so sorry we couldn't get back to you, dear. I apologize for that. But what Suzanne is going to be with us again next month, so please mark it on your calendar and call back in. Sue, always great to talk with you. Just a wonderful program.
1: Yes, thank you.
0: So much insight and advice that you give us. And friends, advice and insight is great, but we have to take the advice, we have to take the insight, and we have to begin to live it and to work it. And so I want to encourage you, if something struck your heart today and what Dr. Barr shared with us, I want you to lean into that. That's the Holy Spirit at work within you, and He's got great, great gifts to bring to you. And Suzanne, you are a gift, and thank you for everything that you do. And I'll be in touch with you about other matters. Okay, God
1: wonderful.
0: Bless.
1: God.
0: Okay, bye-bye. Love y'all.
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prayer to the Blessed Virgin. O Mary, you desire so much to see Jesus loved. If you love me, this is the favor which I ask of you, to obtain for me a great personal love of Jesus Christ. You obtain from your Son whatever you please. Pray then for me that I may never lose the grace of God, and that I may increase in holiness and perfection from day to day. By that grief which you suffered on Calvary, when you beheld Jesus expire on the cross, obtain for me a happy death, that by loving Jesus and you, my mother, on earth, I may receive the reward of loving and blessing you eternally in heaven.

0: that forever be praised, blessed, loved, adored, glorified, the most holy, most sacred, most adorable, most mysterious, most ineffable name of God, in heaven, on earth, and in the nether worlds, by all the creatures coming forth from the hands of God, and by the sacred heart of our Lord Jesus Christ, in the most holy sacrament of the altar, fiat.
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2: EWTN Radio, in partnership with Ave Maria Radio, presents Christ is the Answer with Father John Ricardo. Father Ricardo is a priest and parish pastor in the Archdiocese of Detroit. He also serves as a consultant to the Archdiocesan Department of Evangelism, Catechesis, and Schools. Father Ricardo completed his graduate studies at Sacred Heart Major Seminary in Detroit and the Gregorian University in Rome. He was ordained in 1996. This episode is entitled, RCIA for Catholics Number 8, Why Be Good? Today's show is program number 753. And now, here's Father John Ricardo. We hope you enjoy.
3: So just ponder that for a moment, that question. Why bother to be good, really? Some of us might remember Leo DeRocher, who was another eccentric baseball player and then coach. Manager who was the one who coined the phrase, nice guys finish last. In so many ways in our culture right now, we see that over and over again. Those who seem to live what looks like the good life that the Lord lays out for us in the scriptures, they don't seem to do all that well. Whereas those who kind of thwart the good life and almost mock God to his face, if not downright do mock God to his face, they seem to be doing just fine. When I was away at Christmas, I remember on New Year's Eve morning, I was working out in the gym where we were staying, and on the TV, I didn't have the remote or this wouldn't have stayed on, but on the TV, I think it was the Entertainment Channel or something like that, and they were doing the year in review of all the famous people. And all it was tragedy after tragedy after tragedy. So-and-so gets out of her car without any clothes on. So-and-so checks into rehab. So-and-so dies of a drug overdose, so-and-so. I mean, it was just like all these people who are held up by the media in one way or another as celebrities, their lives are disasters, even though they have the things which apparently, since we're doing a show and we have daily shows on these people, they're being held up as these people have what it is that we should want. That's why they're so happy, but they're not happy. They're addicted. They're in rehab. They're dead at their own hands for some of the things which they thought were going to find happiness, which didn't deliver. I'm always reminded of David Duvall, who he was the number one golfer before a guy named Tiger Woods, the number one golfer in the world. Duvall was just a lot of fun to watch and very intense, and he is now totally off the radar screen in golf. His world ranking is somewhere in the triple digits after being the number one player in the world. He acknowledges this. He collapsed in large part because he had been told that when he finally wins a major, one of the four major golf tournaments in the year, once he wins that, he would just have this tremendous sense of accomplishment and everything would be great. And he won, and nothing was great. His response was something like, now what? Now what do I do? I've got this, now what? So his career bombed and his life exploded for the good. Because as his career bombed, it led him into some relationships and friendships which have just kind of brought people into his life, which now have helped him to understand that life isn't about winning. There's nothing wrong with winning. I love sports. I like to play to win. Otherwise, you don't keep score. It seems to be the purpose of keeping score. But that's not going to satisfy me. What's going to satisfy me is relationships. I don't think I'm the only person who struggles with things like this, but you live in a world which it looks like there's some people doing really well. And sometimes you go, I wish I were you, because you look like you don't have a care in the world. Meanwhile, I'm trying to follow the Lord, and I got a lot of cares. So what's the point? There is a great passage in the Old Testament. It's Psalm 73, which takes up this very issue. This is by no means a modern problem. This is something that the human person's been struggling with forever, and especially the godly person. And Psalm 73 starts, "Truly God is good to the upright, to those who are pure in heart." That's something of a sarcastic statement, actually. truly, God is really good to the pure of heart. That's what it should be, but it doesn't appear to be what happens in reality. And then the psalmist goes on to say, as for me, my feet had almost stumbled. My steps had well nigh slipped, for I was envious of the arrogant when I saw the prosperity of the wicked. For they have no pangs. Their bodies are sound and sleek. That's why they're on E in the year in review. They're not in trouble, as other men are. They're not stricken like other men. Therefore, pride is their necklace. Violence covers them as a garment. Their eyes swell out with fatness, and their hearts overflow with follies. They scoff and speak with malice. Loftily they threaten oppression. They set their mouths against the heavens, and their tongue struts through the earth. Countless people come to mind for me when I hear this. Therefore, the people turn and praise them, and find no fault in them. And they say, how can God know? Is there knowledge in the Most High? Behold, these are the wicked. Always at ease, they increase in riches. And the psalmist goes on to say, all in vain, then, have I kept my heart clean and washed my hands in innocence. For all the day long, I've been stricken and chastened every morning. He's asking the question, why bother to be good? I'm trying to follow the Lord. This is what I'm getting out of it. You don't even know the Lord exists, and you seem to be doing great. That might be exactly where some of us are right now. And he goes on to say, if I had said this, I will speak thus, I would have been untrue to the generation of your children. But when I thought how to understand this, it seemed to me a wearisome task. This is where the moment of revelation comes from this man. Until I went into the sanctuary of God. So everything changes the moment the man or the woman goes to pray. And God gives to the person, gives to us, light to see. Then I perceive their end. Truly, you set them in slippery places. You make them fall to ruin. How they are destroyed in a moment, swept away utterly by terrors. They are like a dream when one awakens. On awaking, you despise their phantoms. When my soul was embittered, when I was pricked in the heart, I was stupid and arrogant. That's a great line in the scriptures, huh? You can say that a few times. I was stupid and arrogant. I was like a beast towards you. Nevertheless, I am continually with you. You hold my right hand. You guide me with your counsel, and afterward you will receive me to glory. Whom have I in heaven but you? And there is nothing upon earth that I desire besides you. My flesh and my heart may fail, but God is the strength of my heart and my portion forever. For behold, those who are far from you shall perish. You put an end to those who are false to you. But for me, it is good to be near God. I have made the Lord God my refuge, that I may tell of your works. That's Psalm 73. Might be something worth going out and praying over again. The psalmist seems to give as the answer, and in part is the answer, to the question, why be good? Something like, because in the end, all will come out well. That's usually the answers that youth give to the question, why be good? It's usually, well, so we can go to heaven, which is not quite true. We don't go to heaven because we're good. We go to heaven because God's good and he's been merciful. We just have to respond to it. My problem with that answer is it doesn't do a whole lot for me now. I'm more practical than that. I always ask the question, what's in this for me? Otherwise, why not just do what the heathen seem to be doing, live well, soak it up, sound sleek, riches, pride, whatever, and then just pray for and cross your fingers for the opportunity to repent on your deathbed. Then you get it all. Then you'll have the good life here, and then you get heaven. If the only reason to be good now is so you can get to heaven. But that's not the only reason to be good now. And that's what I want to talk about tonight. There is a payoff for you and I growing in virtue and living a genuinely good life, and the payoff is in the here and now, not just however many decades away or months for some of us it might be when the Lord calls us home. There's a principle that we call the transformative nature of the good, which is based on the reality that St. Gregory, one of the fathers of the church, says that when it comes to our lives as moral persons, or the decisions that we make involving right and wrong, you and I are our own parents. It's a provocative expression. Morally speaking, we are our own parents. We are because the decisions that we make, the choices that we make, create who we are as persons. A buddy of mine who teaches at Catholic Central is always fond of saying to the young men there, all boys set out to be men, some of them make it. We could say the same thing to young women. All girls set out to be women, some of them make it. It has nothing to do with our age or our strength or our achievements and accomplishments. It has to do with our character. So we give birth to ourselves by our free actions. The things that you and I choose to do make us to be who we are. I find that to be not merely humbling, but humiliating oftentimes. I am who I am because of the things that I've chosen to do with my life. Thankfully, one of the things I can choose to do with my life is to ask for forgiveness. But we are our own parents in that regard. So the payoff of striving to be good is, quite frankly, becoming good. Joseph Pieper, in this book on the cardinal virtues, in his section on temperance, talks about how the person who lives a life of temperance, which is that virtue to which all sorts of things like chastity and food and anger and all those things belong, the person who lives a life of temperance has a sense of ease. Most of us, or many of us anyway, we live kind of like knee-jerk reactions. Something happens and it provokes us. It's like the doctor hitting my knee, my foot flies out. Whereas temperance and the other virtues together with it, but temperance helps me, rather than to do that, to just respond. There's an interior calmness in the mind and in the heart which enables me to live life well. So he writes, he's talking about chastity here in a particular way, but we could apply this to anything. In Thomas's explicit opinion, the effort of self-control pertains only to the less perfect steps of the beginner, whereas real perfected virtue, by the very nature of its concept, bears the joyous, radiant seal of ease, of effortlessness, of self-evident inclination. Think of whatever it is that you struggle with, and we all struggle with something. You know, for some people it's a craving for foods, for some people it might be alcohol, for some people it might be impurity, whatever it is. I mean, there's different things that have been in our lives, temptations, all throughout our lives, and continue to be present in us. And there is, for most of us, a battle, might be speech. And there's a battle to overcome those. It might be anger, might be bitterness. And we haven't yet habituated ourselves to be the kind of people who, when the temptation arises and presents itself to us, we're just able to just kind of easily walk through it as if it's just a mist and go, this holds no interest for me. I don't know about you, but that sounds very attractive. For whatever the temptation is that's out there, whatever the struggle it is that's out there, to just be able to walk through life at ease. And that's the result of the man or the woman who's habituated himself or herself to a life of virtue. That's one of the payoffs of becoming good, of making the choices day in, day out, moment by moment, of doing the right thing, is we habituate ourselves to doing good. Ben Hogan, the great golfer, supposedly swung a club so often, he practiced so often, that he forgot how to swing wrong. I find that unfathomable. I'm still trying to remember that one perfect swing. But it's a great lesson to apply for virtue. He practiced this so often that he forgot how to do anything else but perfection. Now apply that to the moral life, and what a payoff. I mean, you can't play golf right now. I'd love to, but it's too cold and it's snowing. You can't find the ball. But every day is this opportunity to live this. I mean, every day we're presented with challenges and opportunities and decisions that we have to make. And to imagine forgetting how to choose the wrong in whatever the situation might be sounds to me like paradise in many regards. Because those are the very things that frustrate us. You know, at the end of the day, and you go back, oh, why did I say that? Or why did I react that way? Or why did I make that choice? Whatever it might be. So the payoff for choosing to do the good is to become good. We are made for happiness. We say this a lot, I know, in RSA for Catholics, and I've said it a lot in different things here, but it's something that I find we cannot repeat too often. God made me for happiness. He did not make me to be a slave. He did not make me to be a servant, even though he calls us servants at times. That's not the point. He made me for happiness. The paradox is I become happy by letting him run my life, not in the sense of controlling it like some power-hungry person, but by letting him just be ever-present in everything that I do, to the degree that he is the one who guides my thoughts and my heart, my intellect, everything, I find happiness. So he is, again, the happiest of all beings who created me out of love to share in his happiness. That's why we're here. That's what heaven will be. What's Jesus' first public miracle? Cana. What does he do at Cana? He makes a lot of wine. That garbage can back there by the door, that's a 30-gallon can. Fill 6 of those with wine. That's a lot of wine. There's a point there. I mean, there really is. It's a profound point that's worth pondering. His very first public miracle is in the middle of a celebration And it's that which brings joy. It's wine. Some of us may struggle with alcoholism. We may be alcoholics. We may have people who are alcoholics. Don't get me wrong. Jesus isn't telling us to be a drunk. But it's not at all insignificant that the Eucharist is not bread and water. It's bread and wine. The Pope's preacher who preaches the retreats over there and preaches on Good Fridays stresses this on a number of occasions in things he said, that bread and water is a symbol of sustenance. Bread and wine is something very different. Water quenches thirst. Wine does not quench thirst, or doesn't merely quench thirst. Wine brings joy, and he made a lot of it. It's supposed to provoke me and to get me to realize maybe God is not this antithesis of happiness that I have created him to be, at least that this culture has created him to be. He's the enemy of happiness. No, he's not. He is the happiest of all who made me to be happy. He not only made me to be happy, he put in me a tremendous desire for it. So there is inscribed within us this great hunger and desire to be happy. And everything that we do, every moral choice we do, is driven by this desire to be happy. Even when we sin, it's driven by the desire to be happy. Because our sinful choices are motivated by something, even if it's something as base as pleasure. It's like, I want that, it will make me happy. Oops, it didn't. Oh well, but I was driven by the desire for happiness. So this is what guides us in so many things in life. Not the desire for pleasure, the desire for happiness. Make sure that's clear. So everything I do is driven by that. But because I'm wounded by sin, and because we have this thing at work within us, which is concupiscence. Anybody know what concupiscence is? The tendency to sin, exactly. It's the inclination to sin. The way I think of it is Adam and Eve in the garden, they used to walk upright at ease. You know, there was no problem. Everything was just great. After the fall, after sin and concupiscence begins to reign in their lives, and it's operative in your life and in mine, because baptism didn't wash that away. We still struggle with concupiscence. We still walk, but now we kind of walk like this. You know, you walk with a limp, which means the crack comes and you're prone to falling. Because that's the case in our lives, because we have this within us, it's a struggle to choose to do the right thing. But even though that's true, it's still possible for you and me to be able to discern good from evil, right from wrong, what will be helpful to me from what will be harmful to me. And by God's grace, even though I'm weak, I can choose to do the good. I'm not doomed to fail, ever. I want to look tonight a little bit at something like the Beatitudes, although I don't want to look at the Beatitudes in detail. I want to look at the kind of this key word in the Beatitudes. And then I want to kind of walk our way through some basic things on morality and then some things on the commandments in general. The heart of the moral life are the Beatitudes. Pope John Paul II, in his encyclical on the splendor of truth that I list on the bibliography, says that the Beatitudes are a self-portrait of Jesus. It's a great way of thinking about them. They are Jesus' self-portrait. If you want to see his heart, this is his heart. He's describing for himself in words who he is. They're found in Matthew chapter 5, verses 1 to 11. Let's just read these real quick. It's a tough passage to read out loud, I find, because it sounds so contrary to everything that the world says. It's one thing to read this to yourself. It's another thing to read out loud because it sounds like you're basically reading Blessed Are the Losers. In fact, that was Nietzsche's response to the Beatitudes. Friedrich Nietzsche, was that what Jesus has done is turned everything upside down. Nietzsche, for those of us who don't know, is the one who continues to be the overwhelming influence in college campuses today, or at least in liberal college campuses, which reject the gospel and see Christianity as this great imposition on freedom. But Nietzsche says that what Jesus did is he basically took all the greatness of man, turned it upside down, and said the people who are truly great in the world are now called to be those who have problems, and the people who will never amount to anything, Jesus elevates. And he holds out this prospect that at the end of life, they'll be rewarded. How stupid is that? So he comes up with this idea of the Uberman, or the Overman, the great man, Superman. So Jesus opens his mouth and taught them, saying, "Blessed are the poor in spirit, for theirs is the kingdom of heaven. Blessed are those who mourn." I don't know about you, but I'm not signing up for these. That's not my gut reaction. It's not to go, "Oh, that sounds fun. Ooh, that's got to be the way to happiness." "Blessed are the meek, for they shall inherit the earth. Blessed are those who hunger and thirst for righteousness, for they shall be satisfied. Blessed are the merciful, for they shall obtain mercy. Blessed are the pure of heart, for they shall see God. Blessed are the peacemakers, for they shall be called sons of God. Blessed are those who are persecuted for righteousness' sake, for theirs is the kingdom of heaven. Blessed are you when men revile you and persecute you and utter all kinds of evil against you falsely on my account. Rejoice and be glad, for your reward is great in heaven. For so men persecuted the prophets who were before you. The key word in the Beatitudes is obviously blessed. Anybody got a different translation in their Bible? Happy, okay? Sometimes it's translated as fortunate. Fortunate in the sense that it really refers to being in possession of a good that many people desire, but not all can obtain for whatever reason. There's a great book, I think it's on your bibliography that I gave you early on. There's a two-volume commentary in the Gospel of Matthew called Heart of the Word, Fire of Mercy. And some of the stuff that I use now comes from the author of those. They're great reflections for really diving into Scripture. The author there, a man named Mary Kakis, says that the best translation might be something more like, as opposed to blessed or happy or fortunate, something like on the way. On the way are the meek, for they shall inherit the earth. He uses the idea that the word here kind of conjures up the idea of the thrill of a wayfarer about to reach his destination. It reminds us that we're pilgrims heading for somewhere, heading for home, and by this way, we'll get there. So on the way to conformity to God, the one who is good and who is happy. So it's on the way, therefore, to the goal of human existence, which is to be conformed to God, the perfectly happy one. So to have these, to be in possession of these virtues or these attitudes is one of the key ways to happiness. Happiness comes from a Greek word which means to have a good soul. I find this to be most provocative. We tend to think of happiness as a subjective feeling that we have, but the true meaning of happiness doesn't really have much to do with my subjective feelings or my experiences. The true meaning of happiness is an objective reality. It means that my soul is good. My feelings may be lousy, and often are. That's why feelings aren't sins. We can feel lots of different ways. But the idea of happiness here is that it's a soul, the root of the person, the core of the person, the essence of the person, who is more and more in conformity to God. That's the happy person. So it's not it's not something that has to do with the feelings. It's something that has to do with how I really am. Now, to help us on the way to happiness are the Ten Commandments, which is not exactly how people tend to think of the Ten Commandments, as helps on the way to happiness. We tend to think of them as impositions, as restrictions, as limitations, you know, the 10 shackles, the 10 suggestions, the 10 whatever. But they don't look like there's these, hey, fantastic, we got commandments to help us find happiness. That's not the response of most people to the commandments. It plays in again to the idea of Nietzsche and so many others that God is this great celestial killjoy. But Pope John Paul, when he went to Jerusalem, into the Holy Land in the Jubilee year in 2000, when he went to Mount Sinai, he gave a reflection there on the Ten Commandments, and he called them the Ten Gifts, which is a great moniker for them. The Ten Gifts. That's not usually what we come up with. Certainly not what teenagers or college students or those in the throes of whatever in their search for happiness would describe the Ten Commandments as, the Ten Great Gifts. But they are the gifts given to us by God to help us become good, that is, to become happy. Want to become good? That is, to be happy, live these. Want to be in hell? Break them. As a result of having broken them, you'll be sent to hell. You'll be in hell by not keeping them. You'll be removed from the God who is good and who is loving. You want misery? Break the commandments. You want shame, despair, discouragement, sadness? Break the commandments. Dr. Meg Meeker, who was here back in October, I think it was, who's this adolescent pediatrician, has written several books, one of which is called Strong Fathers and Strong Daughters. She just talks in there at one point about, from her experience as a child physician, teenage physician, the single greatest sexually transmitted disease amongst sexually active women, young women, is depression, which then she often sees spirals into very self-destructive behaviors. And this great loss of self-worth, dignity, and whatnot. I say all that just as one example of breaking one commandment for whatever reason, what it can do, the misery it can lead to. That's not to say a judgment on anybody who's done that in their lives. None of us here is the Virgin Mary. It was only one. It's the evidence of what happens when we don't live well. The fruit of sin is death. We experience that as a result. So you want to live a miserable life, live in a world where they're routinely broken, live in our world, and it will be challenging. Now, in the midst of all this, there's something which is critically important. That's obviously freedom. Freedom is one of those words like love and happiness and authority that we have to do everything we can to take back, because it's often horribly misunderstood. We're the land of the free and the home of the brave. We all speak about it, we all claim to want it, but a lot of people aren't quite sure what it is. Or they simply think that what freedom is the capacity to do whatever I want, anytime I want, with whoever I want. But you can't do that. You can't live that way in this country. You can't do that on the way home tonight. You can't drive on the left side. You know, you're not free to do that. Is that an inhibition on your freedom? You know, you can't drive 85 down Penniman. There's a set of things that we cannot do. So freedom is not merely the capacity to be able to do whatever we want whenever we want to do it. That's lawlessness. That's not a helpful thing either to me or to the society in which I live. Catechism describes freedom like this. This is paragraph 1731, and then 3 and 4. Freedom is the power rooted in reason and the will to act or not to act, to do this or that, and so to perform deliberate actions on one's own responsibility. By free will, one shapes one's own life. Think back to Pieper's little comment about this idea that you're just going to walk with ease through life. That's the truly free person. They don't find themselves stuck by all the different temptations that are out there in one way or another, which claim to offer so much, but which don't deliver what they claim to offer. Freedom is a force for growth and maturity in truth and goodness, the Catechism says. It attains its perfection when it's directed toward God, who is our beatitude, our happiness. The more one does what is good, the freer one becomes. It's Ben Hogan swinging again. The more he swings, the more he habituates himself to swinging well, and the more he blocks out of his mind the memories of swinging poorly. That's how we're supposed to try to live the moral life. There is no true freedom except in the service of what is good and just. The choice to disobey and to do evil is an abuse of freedom, and it leads to the slavery of sin. Freedom makes man, the human person, responsible for his acts to the extent that they are voluntary. I found over the last number of years, as I reflect upon freedom, I find freedom to be a tremendous weight in my life, like a great burden in my life. It's challenging to be free because it means that I cannot blame anybody for the way I am. I am the way I am because of me. For the bad, for the good, it's because of grace. You know, if there's good in me, it's grace and I'm cooperating with grace. But whatever's not in me that's any good, that's because of me. So I don't know if anybody else experiences this in the same way at times, but freedom I find to be just ridiculously demanding. We live in this culture which does not want to own up for why we've done what we've done. My uncle made me do that, you know, or something that happened to me when I was 17 is the result of why I am the way I am. I mean, I don't want to oversimplify. I mean, certainly our environments at certain times have been a factor in our decisions or whatnot. But to the degree that I made decisions freely in my life, I made them and they've made me to be who I am. And that's both disheartening and heartening. It's disheartening because there's some things in my life that I need to work on. It's heartening because I'm still alive and I got a chance with God's grace to continue to grow in holiness and in love. Back to Pieper real quick. Let me just read this section in his book. It is a commonplace, though nonetheless mysterious truth, that man's inner order, unlike that of the crystal or the flower or the animal, is not a simply given and self-evident reality, but rather the same forces from which human existence derives its being can upset that inner order to the point of destroying the spiritual and the moral person. Most difficult to grasp is the fact that it is indeed the essential human self that is capable of throwing itself into disorder to the point of self-destruction. I can destroy myself by the things that I choose to do. Man is not really a battlefield of conflicting forces and impulses which conquer one another. If we say that the sensuality in us gets the better of our reason, this is only a vague and metaphorical manner of speaking. You know, remember Flip Wilson? You know, devil made me do it. No, he didn't. Devil can never make me do it. No one can make me do it. I make me do it.

by habituating myself to living a good life, and then by ascetical practices. We've gotten out of the habit of doing these in the church. We used to fast. We don't fast all that much anymore. But Jesus doesn't say if you fast. He says when you fast. The implication is we're supposed to fast. You know, we used to always abstain from meat on Fridays. We don't do that anymore. It's not a church teaching that we're supposed to do that. But we are supposed to do something on Fridays, and I don't always do this, to call to mind the Passion. Friday is unlike any other day in the week. It's the day on which God made man suffered. I should do something to remind myself of that. I should learn how to do some things which discipline my will. The payoff of that will be I will grow in virtue. If I can deny myself things which I can legitimately have, then when temptations come our way, whatever the temptation is that, you know, or the temptations that tend to plague us, then when temptations come our way, if we've already gotten into the habit of saying no to things which are okay to have, then we're practiced and we're ready to say no to things that we shouldn't. This doesn't come easy. Paul, and over again in his letters, talks about, you know, I'm straining, I'm striving for, I'm pressing on to take hold of, I'm trying to grasp. It connotes effort. St. Ignatius writes, the spiritual exercises, not the spiritual massage. You don't just lie down and, oh, this is lovely, I'm just growing into Christianity. Paul says, I got to pummel my body. You know, he says elsewhere, I'm not shadow boxing when I'm doing this. I'm trying to get the old man out with God's grace, or the old woman out, so that the new man or the new woman can get in so I can find happiness. And at times the old man or the old woman rears his or her ugly head, and the habits that we've had are still kind of deep within us. The way you get those out is you practice self-discipline. We know that. That's why some of us made a New Year's resolution to go to the gym or to not eat as much dessert. Only have two desserts in a night, not three. Whatever it might be, we know we've got to do something to get the body in shape. Well, if we understand that, then we should be able to understand we're going to have to do something to get the will in shape. I can get anybody's body in shape, but to get the will in shape is tough. We need spiritual trainers, not just personal trainers. Or we need a broader understanding of a personal trainer. My will has got to get formed rightly, and these things help do it. Knowledge of what it is that is good, habituating ourselves to living a life of virtue, and then some sort of ascetical practices. And maybe most importantly, you know, coming off of last weekend where we celebrated the feast of the baptism of our Lord, when you and I were baptized, the ability to do this was given to us. We are not on our own in this battle. So when I say that this is a battle that I am engaged in, and it's not good, bad, that's fighting within me, it's me who's fighting, I am not alone in this because the Lord is with me. When I was baptized and when you were baptized, we died. We died and something was given to us. Grace was given to us. Supernatural life was given to us. The power of the Holy Spirit that raised Jesus from the dead lives in you and in me. That's incredibly hopeful. Whatever it is that we wrestle with and struggle with, there is the capacity within us to live freedom and to live it excellently. This is one of the reasons why prayer and daily prayer is so essential for our lives. To be in touch with the Holy Spirit. The Lord is a great teacher. You know, when he writes letters to the seven churches in Revelation, he starts out by saying, you do this really well, but this is not so good. I mean, if we would let him do that when we pray, Lord, tell me what you're pleased with in my life, and then tell me what you're not. And then as you identify that, I know you don't identify that with me so that you can go, you worthless little piece of slime. You do that because you want me to grow in freedom. But I'm never going to hear that if I've got the remote in my hand all day long or my iPod plugged in or the radio turned up. Some of us have all of those on. You know, I got the iPod in, I got the TV on, and I'm doing my instant messaging. And I'm texting at the same time. I mean, we're so distracted, and as a result of the distractions, we can't hear the only voice that we really need to hear who wants me to find happiness. So Jesus' death and resurrection have broken the power of sin, and they've given us access to abundant life, huh? To real freedom, to happiness, to goodness. Paul says in Romans 6, do you not know that all of us who have been baptized into Christ Jesus were baptized into his death? That's what baptism was. It was a sacramental sharing in the death of Jesus. We were buried, therefore, with him by baptism into death, so that as Christ was raised from the dead by the glory of the Father, we too might walk in newness of life. This is not some wonderful theological treatise. Paul's trying to talk about practical advice. You have, I have, the capacity to walk in newness of life. All I got to do is call upon it. The Holy Spirit's here. He's here. He's in me. He dwells in me and in you, as someone once said, like heat dwells in hot water, everywhere. We just got to get in touch with him.

0: and say, look, I need some newness of life. If we have been united with him in a death like his, we shall certainly be united with him in a resurrection like his. We know that our former man was crucified with him, so that the sinful body might be destroyed and might no longer be enslaved to sin. Some of us might be here tonight, and quite frankly, we're just enslaved in sin, whatever the sin might be. Revelation is healing. Scripture is saying to us tonight, you don't have to be enslaved in sin. There is at work within you the very reality, the very person which raised Jesus from the dead. Call on him. Walk in newness of life. Walk in ease. Walk in freedom. Does this sound attractive? I hope so. I mean, it's attractive to me. I mean, I can identify all these things in my life where I want to walk in newness of life still. Got some great habits, but I need some other ones. For he who has died is freed from sin. If we have died with Christ, we believe that we shall also live with him. For we know that Christ, being raised from the dead, will never die again. Death no longer has dominion over him. The death he died to sin once for all. But the life he lives for God. So you also must consider yourselves dead to sin and alive to God in Christ Jesus. Let not sin, therefore, reign in your mortal bodies to make you obey their passions. Sin doesn't have to reign in me. You know, maybe we walked in tonight and that's exactly what's been happening in our lives. For whatever dimension, sin's been reigning in our lives. And we thought that the effort to overcome it would be too great. The Holy Spirit's here telling us, no, the effort's not too great. I got freedom for you. Give me your anger. Give me your bitterness. Give me your lust. Give me the intemperance with food. Give it to me. I got freedom. That's what God's saying to us. That's why I made you. I made you for freedom. Don't stay stuck in that. You know by now, it doesn't deliver. It just delivers shame, frustration, sadness, opportunities for the evil one to accuse us. So live in freedom. Learn to take part of this newness of life, this walking in ease, which God has for us. That's what happened in baptism. Now, I want to say something real quick about how to evaluate the morality of an act, which becomes a very important principle to think about or to understand. Then we can apply it in different situations in life. Oftentimes, unfortunately, we evaluate the morality of an act, its goodness or its harmfulness, according to what came from it. So the consequences are what tend to dictate whether or not something was good or bad. That's called consequentialism or proportionalism, which is a fallacious way of thinking. It's erroneous. There's three things you look at when you look at an act. What is it that I chose to do? That's the object. What's my intention in doing it? And what are the consequences that come from it? Problem with if I judge an act by its consequences, I don't always know the consequences in advance. In fact, I rarely know the consequences in advance. So in these three things, that which is most important is the object of the act, which is what is it that I am choosing to do. If the object of the act is not good, then no matter what my intention was or what the consequences that come from it are, it wasn't a good act, morally speaking. If the object's good, then the intention and the consequences become important. So for example, that which I choose to do might be to make a $25,000 donation to the church. I'll just make it $250,000. We got a $5.8 million debt. I'll write a check for $250,000, huh? Now, objectively, that's a good choice, right, Carl? It'd be a great choice. It would help our debt tremendously. You might even want to put it as a down payment on the gym. So you choose to make this gift. So I choose to make a gift. But my intention in doing this is for you to honor me. I'm not doing this because I really love to be generous, because I understand that everything I have is a gift. I'm doing it simply because I want you to think I am really good. That's my intention. That's no longer a morally good act. Or you might go to pray. Great thing to do. But your intention in going to pray might be solely that people look at you and go, wow, you are really holy. You've been in that chapel for 4 hours. And you make it a point, you know, you walk into the chapel and, you know, all the doors are shut. You open the doors, you know, so that everybody who walks by can see you. And people walk by and you turn, oh, hey, hi, how are you? You're not praying, you know, you're simply there so that people will notice, wow, Karen's here again. She is really in the hands of God. Good action, and yeah, it's a good choice. My intentions are so far off that it's become not a great act. I gotta say something quick on sin. People think oftentimes the church is hung up on sin. The church is not hung up on sin. The church is hung up on getting rid of sin. The church is not hung up on guilt. The church is hung up on helping us to get rid of guilt. Psychiatrists are the ones who had to write books back in the mid and late 70s entitled Whatever Happened to Sin. That wasn't written by a theologian or a priest or a bishop. It was written by a psychiatrist. Whatever Happened to Sin? Because everybody right now is just blaming everybody else. No one's taking accountability, owning up for the decisions that they've made. And so we've just kind of discarded this whole thing. We're great at finding sin in, you know, corporations or countries, but we're not real good at finding sin in me. And the best definition, and there's lots of definitions of sin, the catechism's got plenty to look at, but George Weigel, who's kind of the official biographer of Pope John Paul II, in one of his books, it's still, I think, to me anyway, the best definition I've ever heard, which is simply the failure to live freedom excellently. Failure to live freedom excellently. The reason I like that is because I really want freedom, and I really want to be excellent. And I am painfully aware that sin is simply a failure in both counts. It wasn't freedom, and it wasn't excellent living. So it helps me understand it has to do with me. So I'm supposed to hate sin, not simply because it offends God. That's true, it offends God, but there's nothing I can do to hurt God. God tells me not to do certain things or to do other things because they're either good for me or harmful to me. So I think, anyway, what the Holy Spirit wants to do in us is to help us understand that sin is an offense against me. When I choose to do X, Y, Z, whatever it is that we might struggle with in our lives, that hurts us. God didn't make me to get hurt. So I shouldn't choose things which are going to hurt myself. It's not like the breaking of a speed limit, for which I don't feel a lot of remorse, as I've demonstrated in recent months. But when I understand that these are things that have to do with my own moral character, then they help me realize, oh, you know what? It's not just the breaking of a law. It's the doing of something or the not doing of something which has an impact in my life, very tangibly. It hinders me from finding freedom and from living excellency. All right, I want to say something quick about the Ten Commandments, and then we'll let people ask whatever questions might be on our mind, or we'll go to the bar. Doesn't matter. I was going to get in a little bit to the First Commandment. I might just touch on it only because I find the First Commandment to be something like a great synopsis of all the commandments. I find it that it just really helps us grasp what it is that the commandments have as their root. What's the perception of the culture as regards the Ten Commandments? Get rid of them? Burdens? Why don't we want to put them on the law court? Why do they want to strike them down off of courts? Makes you think of where you are? What's required? Not consistent with relativism, that's for certain. I use this example a lot, but I still find it to be the most dramatic one to me. There was an ad in Sports Illustrated 12 years ago. It was a full-page ad. It was however many colors, very glossy, very polished. It's a naked woman from here to here. And it's a glistening naked woman. And written on her stomach in big letters is, "Our primetime Sunday lineup is guaranteed to break more commandments than all the other networks combined." Remember Psalm 73? That's the boast of the wicked. Our shows, from 8 to 11, they make all the other networks look like Disney, or what Disney used to be. Right. What we peddle is the flesh, and we're proud of it, and we boast of it, and you tune into it, it seems to say. That's why our ratings are off the chart. That's our culture's perception of the commandments. They're simply inconveniences, our lust for life, and our desire for happiness. How many people right now would feel comfortable standing up, taking the mic, and saying all Ten Commandments? I won't call on you. I just want to show a hands. How many people safely think they could say all Ten Commandments out loud? You don't even have to be in order. Just get them all. So you can get like 8, 9, and some of there's one more. All right, so what do we got? Maybe half? Maybe a little bit more than half. That's pretty good, actually. I'm impressed. Did anybody here learn the commandments in any other way? From being in a classroom, I don't care if it was in a Catholic school or after school or wherever you were in school, and having the commandments either written on a board or written on a piece of paper and you being told to memorize them. Did anybody as a child learn them in any other way but memorizing them? I think it's devastating. I think it's disastrous. There's a few people in here who teach religious ed, please don't teach children the Ten Commandments by having them memorize them on a board without teaching them the context in which they were given. Location, location, location. It means everything. So if you just have them written on the board, okay, welcome to class today, kids. We've got the Ten Commandments. The First Commandment, what is it? Very good. Okay, Second Commandment, nicely done, thank you. Boom, here's the Ten Commandments, and the kids are going, okay, here's the Ten Commandments. I guess I'm supposed to memorize these, but I have no idea why or what they're going to do for me. Everything changes the moment you learn that the Ten Commandments are given to the Israelites on their way out of Egypt, as they're traveling through the desert towards the promised land. And especially when you remember that they were in Egypt for 430 years, and they weren't hanging out at the Nile drinking martinis. They're making bricks for twice as long as the history of our country, or roughly twice as long as the history of our country. They were slaves. Just saw the movie The Great Debaters the other day. Great movie, by the way, if you want to see something very powerful. And it reminds you how traumatized our country is by the relationship between the races as a result of all that the African Americans endured in our country in their time of slavery, from whenever at the founding of the country until the emancipation of Lincoln. And obviously we have a long way to go to continue to heal those relations. But our country bears tremendous trauma as a result of slavery for however long those years were. Well, for 430 years, the whole Israelite people were slaves. They had no life, no existence, no freedom, no control over themselves, no ability to do what they wanted, no sense of dignity, no sense of worth, no sense of purpose. Their purpose was to make monuments for the kings, and then they were killed. That was their purpose. Those are the people who got the Ten Commandments. They got the Ten Commandments after God, through Moses, dramatically rescued them, intervened, freed them from slavery, destroyed the oppressor, led them through the Red Sea, you know, split the jello, like Charlton Heston experienced. They all walked through the Red Sea, jello on the right, jello on the left. That's how they did the Red Sea and the Ten Commandments, huh? They walked through, they're fed with manna. He provides them with water from a rock. He speaks to them along the way. There's a pillar of fire at night to guide them. There's a column of cloud to protect them. God is with them all along their journey. And then, before they get into the Promised Land, when they get to Mount Sinai, God gives, as a tremendous gift, these Ten Commandments. So what does the context teach you? The context teaches you that the God who gave the commandments is a God who frees. He's a God who liberates. He's a God who saves. He's a God who rescues. He's a God who is interested in my happiness. Otherwise, he would have just stayed up in heaven twiddling his thumbs and not bothered to come down and to grab Moses. But he grabbed Moses, and he used Moses to bring freedom to his people. That's the context of the Ten Commandments. If we don't learn that, we miss everything. That's why we got to teach the kids that. If we do learn that, it helps me automatically know that, okay, these things didn't just come out of the blue one day. It's not like the Israelites were sitting around having too much fun and God says, you know what, this just isn't working well. I'm not real thrilled with what you're doing. Stop doing that, start doing this. If he wanted us to be miserable, he would have just left everybody in Egypt. But he didn't. And so we can trust that the God who gives these is a God who is truly concerned about where I am. The commandments are written by the finger of God, which is a poetic expression in Exodus. It's a poetic way of saying, this is direct communication from God to me. They are very personal. In fact, they're so personal that the Hebrew is second person singular, not plural. So it's not you, like you all, shall not do this. It's you, John, shall not do that. You, Elizabeth, shall not do that. It's directly given by God to me. It's my name in there and your name. The point of that is God is in all of Scripture, and certainly here, God is initiating a dialogue with us. And now it's up to us either to respond or to ignore him. And they're not arbitrary. This is one of the big differences between Christianity and Islam. The moral law, at least part of the moral law in Islam, is arbitrary. God commands certain things and enjoins other things, and you are not to ask why. He is God. He is transcendent. He could have commanded otherwise. He could have commanded to do the opposite of what he's commanded, and that would have been fine. God can do that. That's not Christianity at all. Everything that God does is a reflection of his love, and it's in accord with reason. Is reason, huh? Or he is love, and he's reasonable. So they're not arbitrary. Maybe in their basic sense, the commandments oblige me. This is how I tend to think of them. The commandments oblige me to be happy. I command you to be free. And we're like, no, we got to get that off the wall. Can't have that in our courtroom. Thou shalt be free. Thou shalt be happy. Remembering that happiness is the objective state of my soul in conformity to God's. And the first commandment says this in kind of a summary fashion to me. You know, I am the Lord thy God who brought you out of slavery in Egypt. Thou shalt not have other gods before me. That first part is very important. I am the Lord thy God who brought you out of slavery. So the first commandment is not, thou shalt not have other gods before me. The first commandment is, I am the Lord thy God who brought you out of slavery. Therefore, so when we teach kids, or whoever we're teaching, make sure we teach them that part, because that reveals his character again. We'll just end with this little insight that someone once wrote, which I find to be, again, very provocative. I'm not a Hebrew scholar. In fact, I can't read a word. I know a few letters. That's about it. But apparently, from what I understand, there is a way to understand what's being said in the first commandment as something like this. Rather than, you shall not bow down before them and worship them, it's something like, you shall not let them, these false gods, make you bow down and worship them. You shall not let them make you, not people, but the gods that we worship, you shall not let them make you bow down and worship them. That is, you shall not let anything make you to be its slave. I did not make you for slavery. I made you for freedom. Think of any addiction, you know, whether it's drinking or drugs or pornography or food or whatever it is. At the roots of the addiction, before the addiction was an addiction, when it was a free choice, it was usually chosen because the person wanted to do it. You know, I like the taste of alcohol, I'll have a drink, maybe I'll have another one. Slowly the capacity to make good decisions was eroded by my decision making, and now I am addicted to it, and I find myself to be powerless to stop it. I got alcoholism in my family, I'm familiar with that. We've all got addictions in our families, we're all addicted to something. I don't care if it's work, but we're all addicted to something. There was a time at the beginning where we chose it because we loved it, but now we hate it. The alcoholic no longer likes to drink. I am powerless to stop this, and it's beyond debilitating that I find myself incapable of choosing anything else. The slightest provocation comes, the addictive part within us gets triggered, and we choose to do something which we know we hate, and yet we choose it. Because we're stuck. What's happened there? That's the first commandment. We have let something make us to be its slave. That's the hideousness of the addictions that we have, some of which are more drastic or serious than others. But God didn't make me for that. God made me for freedom. So the first commandment kind of sums up the whole essence of thou shalt not be a slave. Thou shalt have life and have it in abundance. That's why I created you. I made you for happiness, and all this stuff hinders it. And I'm not alone in trying to overcome it, because I have within me the power of the Holy Spirit who brought Jesus back from the dead and who's operating in my life, who can enable me, wherever I might be dead right now, to rise as well. That's the great news. So let's end on the great news.
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0: brothers and sisters. This is Jim and Joy Pinto sharing with you about marriage and God's plan. Can there be anything more important or fundamental to marriage than prayer? God is looking for people who do not simply speak about prayer or teach about prayer, but who actually pray. The Word of God teaches us that we are to be at one with one another, lest our prayers be hindered. And so prayer is of the essence. Prayer is that place where we connect with God and where we say to one another in our marriage and in our families that He's essential to what we're doing. We must make time to pray without compromise.
1: In our marriage, there's three people in this marriage. It's Jim, it's Joy, and it's Jesus. We wouldn't be married for 32 years if we did not, every single day, pray. We pray in the morning, and we pray at night. We have done premarital counseling, we have done marriage counseling, and I'm always amazed at how people are not praying with their spouse. It is a power. There's so much power in prayer that we have over each other and for our children, and God shows up and does miracles.
0: You know, there are various forms of prayer, whether it's the rosary or chaplet of divine mercy or some sort of devotions that you're doing. We've done all sorts of prayer. But the key thing, again, is that you pray. It just might be for a moment at the beginning of the day and at the close of the day, but it so washes you and delivers the couple from, yes, I believe even demonic power, and it just fortifies the marriage. It might be as simple as just speaking a blessing and touching one another, like this. Joy, I bless you this day. May God's will be done in your life, and may He help me to facilitate His plan for your life. In the name of the Father, and of the Son, and of the Holy Spirit, I bless you and cover you as your husband. Amen.
1: And Jim, I bless you, and we pray God's richest plans upon us in all that we do today, that He would go before us, that He would be the light and the lamp unto our feet. And Jim, I bless you in the name of the Father, and the Son, and the Holy Spirit. Amen.
0: Marriage and family is God's plan for the world, and prayer is the fuel to fulfill that plan. Thank you, and God bless you.
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3: 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You say He isn't, or somebody who's lost their faith. Pray for them. They're in grave, grave danger of losing their souls.
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3: The Chaplet of Divine Mercy.
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3: Amen.
5: You expired, Jesus, but the source of life gushed forth for souls, and the ocean of mercy opened up for the whole world. O fount of life, unfathomable divine mercy, envelop the whole world and empty yourself out upon us.
3: O blood and water, which gush forth from the heart of Jesus as a fountain of mercy for us, I trust in you. O blood and water, which gush forth from the heart of Jesus as a fountain of mercy for us, I trust in you. O blood and water, which gush forth from the heart of Jesus as a fountain of mercy for us, I trust in you.
5: Our Father, who art in heaven, hallowed be thy name. Thy kingdom come, thy will be done on earth as it is in heaven.
3: Give us this day our daily bread, and forgive us our trespasses, as we forgive those who trespass against us. And lead us not into temptation, but deliver us from evil. Amen.
5: Hail Mary, full of grace, the Lord is with you. Blessed are you among women, and blessed is the fruit of your womb, Jesus.
3: Holy Mary, Mother of God, pray for us sinners now and at the hour of our death. Amen.
5: I believe in God, the Father Almighty, creator of heaven and earth, and in Jesus Christ, his only Son, our Lord, who was conceived by the Holy Spirit, born of the Virgin Mary, suffered under Pontius Pilate, was crucified, died, and was buried. He descended into hell. On the third day, he rose again from the dead. He ascended into heaven and is seated at the right hand of God, the Father Almighty. From there, he will come to judge the living and the dead.
3: I believe in the Holy Spirit, the Holy Catholic Church, the communion of saints, the forgiveness of sins, the resurrection of the body, and life everlasting. Amen.
5: Eternal Father, I offer you the body and blood, soul and divinity of your dearly beloved Son, our Lord Jesus Christ, in atonement for our sins and those of the whole world. For the sake of his sorrowful passion,
3: have mercy on us and on the whole world.
5: For the sake of his sorrowful passion,
3: have mercy on us and on the whole world.
5: For the sake of his sorrowful passion,
3: have mercy on us and on the whole world.
5: For the sake of his sorrowful passion,
3: have mercy on us and on the whole world.
5: For the sake of his sorrowful passion,
3: have mercy on us and on the whole world.
5: For the sake of his sorrowful passion,
3: have mercy on us and on the whole world.
5: For the sake of his sorrowful passion,
3: have mercy on us and on the whole world.
5: For the sake of his sorrowful passion,
3: have mercy on us and on the whole world.
5: For the sake of his sorrowful passion,
3: have mercy on us and on the whole world.
5: For the sake of his sorrowful passion,
3: have mercy on us and on the whole world.
5: Eternal Father, I offer you the body and blood, soul and divinity of your dearly beloved Son, our Lord Jesus Christ, in atonement for our sins and those of the whole world. For the sake of his sorrowful passion,
3: have mercy on us and on the whole world.
5: For the sake of his sorrowful passion,
3: have mercy on us and on the whole world.
5: For the sake of his sorrowful passion,
3: have mercy on us and on the whole world.
5: For the sake of his sorrowful passion,
3: have mercy on us and on the whole world.
5: For the sake of his sorrowful passion,
3: have mercy on us and on the whole world.
5: For the sake of his sorrowful passion,
3: have mercy on us and on the whole world.
5: For the sake of his sorrowful passion,
3: have mercy on us and on the whole world.
5: For the sake of his sorrowful passion,
3: have mercy on us and on the whole world.
5: For the sake of his sorrowful passion,
3: have mercy on us and on the whole world.
5: For the sake of his sorrowful passion,
3: have mercy on us and on the whole world.
5: Eternal Father, I offer you the body and blood, soul and divinity of your dearly beloved Son, our Lord Jesus Christ, in atonement for our sins and those of the whole world. For the sake of his sorrowful passion,
3: have mercy on us and on the whole world.
5: For the sake of his sorrowful passion,
3: have mercy on us and on the whole world.
5: For the sake of his sorrowful passion,
3: have mercy on us and on the whole world.
5: For the sake of his sorrowful passion,
3: have mercy on us and on the whole world.
5: For the sake of his sorrowful passion,
3: have mercy on us and on the whole world.
5: For the sake of his sorrowful passion,
3: have mercy on us and on the whole world.
5: For the sake of his sorrowful passion,
3: have mercy on us and on the whole world.
5: For the sake of his sorrowful passion,
3: have mercy on us and on the whole world.
5: For the sake of his sorrowful passion,
3: have mercy on us and on the whole world.
5: For the sake of his sorrowful passion,
3: have mercy on us and on the whole world.
5: Eternal Father, I offer you the body and blood, soul and divinity of your dearly beloved Son, our Lord Jesus Christ, in atonement for our sins and those of the whole world. For the sake of his sorrowful passion,
3: have mercy on us and on the whole world.
5: For the sake of his sorrowful passion,
3: have mercy on us and on the whole world.
5: For the sake of his sorrowful passion,
3: have mercy on us and on the whole world.
5: For the sake of his sorrowful passion,
3: have mercy on us and on the whole world.
5: For the sake of his sorrowful passion,
3: have mercy on us and on the whole world.
5: For the sake of his sorrowful passion,
3: have mercy on us and on the whole world.
5: For the sake of his sorrowful passion,
3: have mercy on us and on the whole world.
5: For the sake of his sorrowful passion,
3: have mercy on us and on the whole world.
5: For the sake of his sorrowful passion,
3: have mercy on us and on the whole world.
5: For the sake of his sorrowful passion,
3: have mercy on us and on the whole world.
5: Eternal Father, I offer you the body and blood, soul and divinity of your dearly beloved Son, our Lord Jesus Christ, in atonement for our sins and those of the whole world. For the sake of his sorrowful passion,
3: have mercy on us and on the whole world.
5: For the sake of his sorrowful passion,
3: have mercy on us and on the whole world.
5: For the sake of his sorrowful passion,
3: have mercy on us and on the whole world.
5: For the sake of his sorrowful passion,
3: have mercy on us and on the whole world.
5: For the sake of his sorrowful passion,
3: have mercy on us and on the whole world.
5: For the sake of his sorrowful passion,
3: have mercy on us and on the whole world.
5: For the sake of his sorrowful passion,
3: have mercy on us and on the whole world.
5: For the sake of his sorrowful passion,
3: have mercy on us and on the whole world.
5: For the sake of his sorrowful passion,
3: have mercy on us and on the whole world.
5: For the sake of his sorrowful passion,
3: have mercy on us and on the whole world.
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1: Welcome, friends. This is Peter Herbeck, your host. We're here again today with our guest this week, Dr. Ralph Martin, and we're talking about the coming judgment. Are we ready? It's a new book that Ralph has just written, an outstanding book. I read it. I love it. It's only 200 pages or so, very readable, and it's just got incredibly important information for each and every one of us. It really, really, really matters. And if you want to get a copy of the book, you can get it at our website at renewalministries.net. And while you're there, why don't you take some time to browse our website? There's a lot of good stuff there, radio programs, television programs, our YouTube channel, a lot of free written material that'll help you in your journey with the Lord as well. And if you're there, you can also take a minute. If these programs have been a blessing to you or the work of Ralph Martin has been a blessing to you, you can offer a donation. That would be very helpful as we continue to extend that mission all over the world. So welcome back, Ralph.
2: Well, thank you, Peter. And I am excited about these topics, as you know. Yeah. I've been concerned about them for many years. At yesterday's program, we talked a little bit about the endorsement from Archbishop Fisher from Sydney, Australia. I would like to share a few more of the endorsements because sometimes people say, gee, Ralph is saying some pretty extreme things here. He's saying some pretty radical things here. Does anybody really back him up on this? Are there any really solid leaders and scholars that agree with him? And I'm really happy to report that I'm just thrilled with the endorsements for the book because people really stood up and said, I want to stand with you, Ralph. These things need to be spoken. Now, Archbishop Fisher, whom you mentioned last time, is the Archbishop of Sydney, Australia. He's a Dominican theologian. He's probably the most well-known Archbishop theologian in the church. He was just invited to give a retreat to all the American bishops just a few years ago. He's highly esteemed. He's written books on theology. And I was in Australia a couple of years ago. One of the students in our STL program at the seminary at that time was from Australia. And I said, I'd really like to meet the Archbishop. I've really read his stuff, and I really appreciate it. And he said, sure, I'll contact his secretary. So the Archbishop invited us to dinner. So I walked into the Archbishop's palace. And he came in with two of my books in his hand. One was The Fulfilling All Desire. The other one is The Church in Crisis, Pathways Forward. He said, Dr. Martin, I've been reading your stuff for a long time, and I really agree with what you're doing. So I felt like, great, praise the Lord.
1: We're going to have a fun dinner.
2: Yeah, we're going to have a fun dinner. Yes, it's not going to be awkward at all. And we really did, and we talked about so many different issues affecting the church. We were so much on the same page. So when it came time to talk about who could support this book, I thought of him and I asked him. He said he'd be happy to do it. And then, Peter, as you know, we also decided we needed a board of international Episcopal bishop kind of consultants, advisors, and he agreed to be one of our advisors. So I'm just really thrilled about his support for not only the book, but our ministry as Renewal Ministries. Mm-hmm. Now, another one that I'm really excited about is Father Thomas Joseph White, who's the rector of the Angelicum University in Rome, which is one of the three or four top pontifical universities. They grant doctorates and other degrees. And I actually got my doctorate in theology from the Angelicum in Rome. And he doesn't normally do endorsements, but I know he really liked what I was doing at Sacred Heart Seminary and was disappointed when that came to an end. And this is what he said. He said, this work functions as an excellent primer on the last things, the judgment that awaits us all at death, the hope of heaven, and the need to avoid eternal separation from God. Isn't it great that the rector of the Angelicum believes these things and cares about these things? That's really wonderful. The coming judgment is an excellent resource for seminarians, priests, and lay evangelists. It is simultaneously a work for fundamental formation in eschatology and a guide to spiritual theology. So I'm kind of excited by that. Not only that, but the head of the director of the Institute of Spirituality at the Angelicum also did an endorsement. This impressive synthesis of theology and spiritual reflection helps us to remember the end of all things and the judgment of God that will decide our eternal state. Countering the trend of these days so focused on the here and now of passing things, Martin's book will help many souls keep Christ as the center of their hearts forever. Well, I'm not going to go, but maybe in future programs, sure. Maybe days coming, I'll read a few more endorsements.
1: Yeah, we've got a few more days this week. That'd be
2: I'm really impressed with.
1: Yeah, me too.
2: With people stepping up and really willing to stand with him on these things. I'm going to read something from John Paul II now, as we referred to it in the last program. This is what John Paul II, St. John Paul II said, "Nor can the Church omit, without serious mutilation of her essential message, a constant catechesis on what the traditional Christian language calls the four last things of man, death, judgment, universal in particular, hell and heaven. In a culture which tends to imprison man in the earthly life, at which he is more or less successful, the pastors of the Church are asked to provide a catechesis which will reveal and illustrate with the certainties of faith what comes after the present life. Beyond the mysterious gates of death, an eternity of joy in communion with God, or the punishment of separation from him. Only in this eschatological vision can one realize the exact nature of sin and feel decisively moved to penance and reconciliation." I don't think very many people have actually responded to that. I think, like I've told you in yesterday's program, I don't think I've ever heard a sermon on these things. And probably some people somewhere have, but I'm just speaking about my own experience, and I've been in a lot of different parishes. And John Paul II is saying there should be constant teaching on these topics, constantly keeping before us that life is short, and there's only two destinations. There's an eternity of joy with God in heaven, or eternal of loss and separation from him forever in hell. I am troubled by the silence on these issues, as I already said. I'm just going to read one more quote. I'm not going to spend the whole program reading quotes.
1: Feel free to, whatever you're inspired to do, it's fine with me.
2: Listen to this from the rector of the major seminary in the Archdiocese of Washington, D.C., Dr. Carter Griffin. He's a well-respected rector. The seminary's doing well. He's published books with the same publisher, Emmaus Road Publication. And when I read this in one of his books, I almost fell over. "I am increasingly convinced that hell is the linchpin of faith."
1: Yeah, that's rare. Wow.
2: Yeah. I know that sounds strange. It does, doesn't it?
1: Yeah, it does.
2: But let me explain. Certainly, our faith is primarily about going to heaven and not just avoiding hell. It's about loving God, not just hating sin. It's about genuine joy, not just avoiding sadness. Nevertheless, the widespread denial of hell has undermined the very foundation of our faith, which is the incarnation. Jesus is called Savior because he saves us from something. What do you think about that, Peter? If we don't need saving, then we don't need a Savior. No belief in hell, no need for Jesus. It's as simple as that. Moreover, hell is not just a distant or theoretical possibility. Jesus would not have warned us so frequently about it if it posed little real danger to us. Hell is real, and you and I can go there. Oh, hell intensifies above all the urgency of our preaching. It's true that we should not preach about hell all the time, but we should preach about it at least some of the time.
1: Yeah.
2: And I think he puts his finger there on something about urgency. There's so much talk about evangelization, about renewal, but there's not a lot of urgency to it. It kind of gets carried out with a bureaucratic spirit. Well, let's start a new program here. Maybe this will work. Let's do that. But there's very little fire to it. There's very little people engaged in it who are on fire, knowing that the eternal destiny of souls are at stake. And quite honestly, Peter, the thing that drives my whole life and everything I've been doing since I was converted is I want to do everything I possibly can that people go to heaven rather than hell. I don't speak about hell that much. I speak about it periodically. If I give four talks, well, I won't get into what proportion, but there's an urgency to what I'm teaching, preaching, what I write about in books, because I want people to wake up to what's going to await them in eternity. I want people to be saved rather than to be lost. And if you don't have that perspective that there's a really, that Christianity is not a game, that there's really something at stake, you're not going to have the urgency. You're not going to have the fire.
1: thinking of Peter on the day of Pentecost or some of the Acts preaching. They'll say, flee the wrath to come, or flee this crooked generation.
2: Yeah.
1: And he's speaking from an optic of revelation. He sees the reality of what the condition of the earth is and what human destiny is there and the battle that we're fighting against the world of flesh and the devil. And they preach it very clearly. And it's part of what gets people to respond.
2: Yeah.
1: Because they're speaking with urgency about really high stakes.
2: Yeah.
1: And
2: you're really in danger. You really need to do something about it.
1: Yeah, yeah. And the Spirit of God brings conviction to their heart, just like it says in Acts 2.
2: Yeah.
1: Conviction comes, and what shall we do then? What shall we do? Because there was a conviction that was clear about the Holy Spirit comes and convicts our hearts about the reality of sin in our own lives.
2: Yeah.
1: And it's not condemning hatred or something like
2: that, or big disappointment
1: from God. God's just saying he's turning the light on about the reality that's in us, and he wants to free us from it. And he also says, you're living in a world that's fallen, and I need to free you from that. So make a decision, make a break. The preaching is how people come in contact with those realities.
2: Yeah, yeah. How does faith come? It comes by hearing. How does hearing come? It comes by the Word of God being spoken, and not just spoken, and here's an interesting thought to consider. Jesus gave us some food for thought, but this is the Word of God.
1: And, Ralph, not giving people the space, people in congregations have the space to say, well, I don't really like that. My Jesus doesn't talk that way.
2: Yeah.
1: Or my Jesus isn't like that.
2: Yeah.
1: There's a kind of weird thing like that that's all around in different places of the church.
2: Yeah.
1: I'm just not going to pay attention to those things because that's not a Jesus. That's not my Jesus kind of thing.
2: I don't feel affirmed by that.
1: Right. Or whatever
2: yeah,
1: it is.
2: Yeah, right.
1: And say, no, this is the real Jesus speaking the real words of love and truth.
2: Yeah. No, that's really true. It makes me think about our friend Bishop Scott McCaig, and both been with him when he's been speaking, and he gives this talk about the real Jesus, which is really, really good. And then he uses an example. He says, he's a Canadian. He says, us Canadians like our house cats. You know, they're really very consoling to us. You know, when we're feeling anxious or depressed, we'll just kind of pet our house cat and we'll feel better. He says, a lot of us relate to Jesus like that. When we're anxious or depressed or when we're sick, we'll look for consolation in Jesus. But then he says, I hate to tell you, but Jesus is not a house cat. Jesus is the Lion of Judah. Jesus is roaring a message of repentance and salvation and change your life and repent of your sin and be saved. And that hurts sometimes because the Word of God is like a two-edged sword, right? It cuts. I think of chapter 2 here about Jesus, a sign of contradiction. It says, how can we ignore how John the Baptist introduces Jesus to the world? He's the Lamb of God who will take away the sins of the world. He's also the one who will baptize in the Holy Spirit. And then in Matthew chapter 3, his winnowing fan is already in his hand. He's already sifting out the grain from the chaff, and the chaff will burn with unquenchable fire. We say, well, that's John the Baptist's interpretation of Jesus. Well, we got to continue this, Peter, because there's so much more.
1: Yeah, no, it's good. Let's pick that up tomorrow, because I think it's the kind of starting point of a broader conversation that we can have. And friends, if you would like a copy, and I'd strongly encourage you to get it, of The Coming Judgment, you can find it at renewalministries.net. 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It's very easy to get. Great gift for people. And again, it's only 200 pages long, and it's very readable, very inspiring. And I guarantee you won't be discouraged. You'll be lifted up by the content. God bless you. Hope you can join us tomorrow.
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7: Okay, so pro-choicers say that an embryo might technically be alive, but so is an acorn or a tomato or a jellyfish, and we don't worry about those lives. Do you also fret over killing jellyfish?
8: Okay, a jellyfish or an acorn or a tomato is a thing. An embryo or a fetus is a human being, and all human beings, unlike things, have inherent dignity and immense intrinsic value, irrespective of their capacities. Surely you're not going to argue that all living things have equal intrinsic value, that there would be no difference between killing, for example, a two-year-old cow or a two-year-old child. Clearly, that's not the case. We simply do not kill innocent human beings.
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0: The Sorrowful Mysteries of the Holy Rosary with Mother Angelica and the nuns of Our Lady of the Angels Monastery.
1: In the name of the Father, and of the Son, and of the Holy Spirit.
2: Amen.
1: I believe in God, the Father Almighty, creator of heaven and earth, and in Jesus Christ, his only Son, our Lord, who was conceived by the Holy Spirit, born of the Virgin Mary, suffered under Pontius Pilate, was crucified, died, and was buried. He descended into hell. The third day he rose again from the dead. He ascended into heaven and sits at the right hand of God, the Father Almighty, from whence he shall come to judge the living and the dead. Our Father, who art in heaven, hallowed be thy name. Thy kingdom come, thy will be done on earth as it is in heaven.
2: Give us this day our daily bread, and forgive us our trespasses, as we forgive those who trespass against us. And lead us not into temptation, but deliver us from evil. Amen.
1: Hail Mary, full of grace, the Lord is with thee. Blessed art thou among women, and blessed is the fruit of thy womb, Jesus.
2: Holy Mary, Mother of God, pray for us sinners now and at the hour of our death. Amen.
1: Hail Mary, full of grace, the Lord is with thee. Blessed art thou among women, and blessed is the fruit of thy womb, Jesus.
2: Holy Mary, Mother of God,
1: Hail Mary, full of grace, the Lord is with thee. Blessed art thou amongst women, and blessed is the fruit of thy womb, Jesus.
2: Holy Mary, Mother of God, pray for us sinners now and at the hour of our death. Amen.
1: Glory be to the Father, and to the Son, and to the Holy Spirit.
2: As it was in the beginning, is now, and ever shall be, world without end.
1: The first sorrowful mystery, the agony in the garden.
3: Dear Jesus, your example of resignation, acceptance, and love makes us realize that the Father has our lives in his hands, and nothing happens to us that is not for our good.
1: Our Father, who art in heaven, hallowed be thy name. Thy kingdom come, thy will be done on earth as it is in heaven.
2: Give us this day our daily bread, and forgive us our trespasses, as we forgive those who trespass against us. And lead us not into temptation, but deliver us from evil. Amen.
1: Hail Mary, full of grace, the Lord is with thee. Blessed art thou among women, and blessed is the fruit of thy womb, Jesus.
2: Holy Mary, Mother of God, pray for us sinners now and at the hour of our death. Amen.
1: Hail Mary, full of grace, the Lord is with thee. Blessed art thou amongst women, and blessed is the fruit of thy womb, Jesus.
2: Holy

0: full of grace, the Lord is with thee. Blessed art thou among women, and blessed is the fruit of thy womb, Jesus.
1: Holy Mary, Mother of God, pray for us sinners now and at the hour of our death. Amen.
0: Hail Mary, full of grace, the Lord is with thee. Blessed art thou amongst women, and blessed is the fruit of thy womb, Jesus.
1: Holy Mary, Mother of God, pray for us sinners, now and at the hour of our death. Amen.
0: Hail Mary, full of grace, the Lord is with thee. Blessed art thou among women, and blessed is the fruit of thy womb, Jesus.
1: Holy Mary,
0: full of grace, the Lord is with thee. Blessed art thou amongst women, and blessed is the fruit of thy womb, Jesus.
1: Holy Mary, Mother of God, pray for us sinners now and at the hour of our death. Amen.
0: Hail Mary, full of grace, the Lord is with thee. Blessed art thou amongst women, and blessed is the fruit of thy womb, Jesus. Grace, the Lord is with thee. Blessed art thou amongst women, and blessed is the fruit of thy womb, Jesus.
1: Holy Mary, Mother of God, pray for us sinners now and at the hour of our death. Amen.
0: Hail Mary, full of grace, the Lord is with thee. Blessed art thou among women, and blessed is the fruit of thy womb, Jesus. Hail Mary, full of grace, the Lord is with thee. Blessed art thou among women, and blessed is the fruit of thy womb, Jesus.
1: Holy Mary, Mother of God, pray for us sinners, now and at the hour of our death. Amen.
0: Glory be to the Father, and to the Son, and to the Holy Spirit.
1: As it was in the beginning, is now, and ever shall be. World without end. Amen.
0: O my Jesus,
1: forgive us our sins, save us from the fires of hell, and lead all souls to heaven, especially those who most need your mercy.
0: The second sorrowful mystery, the scourging at the pillar.
2: Dear Jesus, this incident was not only painful, but humiliating. Each stroke of the whip made you wince with pain, and the gaze of the onlookers made you feel like a worm and no man.
0: Our Father, who art in heaven, hallowed be thy name, thy kingdom come, thy will be done on earth as it is in heaven.
1: Give us this day our daily bread, and forgive us our trespasses, as we forgive those who trespass against us, and lead us not but
0: deliver
1: us from evil.
0: Amen. Hail Mary, full of grace, the Lord is with thee. Blessed art thou among women, and blessed is the fruit of thy womb, Jesus.
1: Holy Mary, Mother of God, pray for us sinners now and at the hour of our death. Amen.
0: Hail Mary, full of grace, the Lord is with thee. Blessed art thou among women, and blessed is the fruit of thy womb, Jesus.
1: Holy Mary, Mother of God, pray for us sinners now and at the hour of our death. Amen.
0: Hail Mary, full of grace, the Lord is with thee. Blessed art thou among women, and blessed is the fruit of thy womb, Jesus.
1: Holy Mary,
0: Hail Mary, full of grace, the Lord is with thee. Blessed art thou among women, and blessed is the fruit of thy womb, Jesus.
1: Holy Mary, Mother of God, pray for us sinners, now and at the hour of our death. Amen.
0: Hail Mary, full of grace, the Lord is with thee. Blessed art thou amongst women, and blessed is the fruit of thy womb, Jesus.
1: Holy Mary, Mother of God, pray for us sinners, now and at the hour of our death. Amen.
0: Hail Mary, full of grace, the Lord is with thee. Blessed art thou amongst women, and blessed is the fruit of thy womb, Jesus.
1: Holy Mary, Mother of God, pray for us sinners, now and at the hour of our death. Amen.
0: Hail Mary, full of grace, the Lord is with thee. Blessed art thou amongst women, and blessed is the fruit of thy womb, Jesus.
1: Holy Mary, Mother of God, pray for us sinners, now and at the hour of our death. Amen.
0: Hail Mary, full of grace, the Lord is with thee. Blessed art thou among women, and blessed is the fruit of thy womb, Jesus.

0: Blessed art thou amongst women, and blessed is the fruit of thy womb, Jesus.
1: Holy Mary, Mother of God, pray for us sinners now and at the hour of our death. Amen.
0: Hail Mary, full of grace, the Lord is with thee. Blessed art thou amongst women, and blessed is the fruit of thy womb, Jesus.
1: Holy Mary, Mother of God,
0: glory be to the Father, and to the Son, and to the Holy Spirit.
1: As it was in the beginning, is now, and ever shall be, world without end. Amen.
0: O my Jesus,
1: forgive us our sins, save us from the fires of hell, and lead all souls to heaven, especially those who most need thy mercy.
0: The third sorrowful mystery, the crowning with thorns.
2: Dear Jesus, our lack of confidence in your mercy and the lukewarmness of our love braided the crown of thorns, this instrument of torture, into a wreath of unspeakable pain.
0: Our Father, who art in heaven, hallowed be thy name. Thy kingdom come, thy will be done on earth as it is in heaven.
1: Give us this day.
0: Hail Mary, full of grace, the Lord is with thee. Blessed art thou among women, and blessed is the fruit of thy womb, Jesus.
1: Holy Mary, Mother of God, pray for us sinners now and at the hour of our death. Amen.
0: Hail Mary, full of grace, the Lord is with thee. Blessed art thou amongst women, and blessed is the fruit of thy womb, Jesus.
1: Amen.

0: Blessed art thou amongst women, and blessed is the fruit of thy womb, Jesus.
1: Holy Mary, Mother of God, pray for us sinners now and at the hour of our death. Amen.
0: Hail Mary, full of grace, the Lord is with thee. Blessed art thou among women, and blessed is the fruit of thy womb, Jesus.
1: Holy Mary, Mother of God, pray for us sinners now and at the hour of our death. Amen.
0: Hail Mary, full of grace, the Lord is with thee. Blessed art thou among women, and blessed is the fruit of thy womb, Jesus.

0: Blessed art thou amongst women, and blessed is the fruit of thy womb, Jesus.
1: Holy Mary, Mother of God, pray for us sinners now and at the hour of our death. Amen.
0: Hail Mary, full of grace, the Lord is with thee. Blessed art thou amongst women, and blessed is the fruit of thy womb, Jesus.
1: Holy Mary, Mother of God, pray for us sinners now and at the hour of our death. Amen.
0: Hail Mary, full of grace, the Lord is with thee. Blessed art thou amongst women, and blessed is the fruit of thy womb, Jesus.
1: Holy Mary,
0: Hail Mary, full of grace, the Lord is with thee. Blessed art thou amongst women, and blessed is the fruit of thy womb, Jesus.
1: Holy Mary, Mother of God, pray for us sinners now and at the hour of our death. Amen.
0: Glory be to the Father, and to the Son, and to the Holy Spirit.
1: As it was in the beginning, is now, and ever shall be, world without end. Amen.
0: O my Jesus,
1: forgive us our sins, save us from the fires of hell, and lead all souls to heaven, especially those who most need thy mercy.
0: The fourth sorrowful mystery, the carrying of the cross.
2: You loved us enough, dear Jesus, to take upon your bleeding shoulders the wood of your cross. May our cross be one cross, dear Jesus, that together we may glorify the Father and save souls.
0: Our Father, who art in heaven, hallowed be thy name. Thy kingdom come, thy will be done on earth as it is in heaven.
1: Give us this day our daily bread, and forgive us our trespasses, as we forgive those who trespass against us. And lead us not into temptation, but
0: Hail Mary, full of grace, the Lord is with thee. Blessed art thou among women, and blessed is the fruit of thy womb, Jesus.
1: Amen.

0: Blessed art thou amongst women, and blessed is the fruit of thy womb, Jesus.
1: Holy Mary, Mother of God, pray for us sinners now and at the hour of our death. Amen.
0: Hail Mary, full of grace, the Lord is with thee. Blessed art thou among women, and blessed is the fruit of thy womb, Jesus.
1: Holy Mary, Mother of God, pray for us sinners now and at the hour of our death. Amen.
0: Hail Mary, full of grace, the Lord is with thee. Blessed art thou among women, and blessed is the fruit of thy womb, Jesus.
1: Holy Mary, Mother of God,
0: full of grace, the Lord is with thee. Blessed art thou amongst the women, and blessed is the fruit of thy womb, Jesus.
1: Holy Mary, Mother of God, pray for us sinners now and at the hour of our death. Amen.
0: Hail Mary, full of grace, the Lord is with thee. Blessed art thou among women, and blessed is the fruit of thy womb, Jesus.
1: Holy Mary, Mother of God, pray for us sinners now and at the hour of our death. Amen.
0: Hail Mary, full of grace, the Lord is with thee. Blessed art thou amongst women, and blessed is the fruit of thy womb, Jesus.
1: Holy Mary, Mother of God, pray for us sinners now and at the hour of our death. Amen.
0: Hail Mary, full of grace, the Lord is with thee. Blessed art thou amongst women, and blessed is the fruit of thy womb, Jesus.
1: Holy Mary, Mother of God, pray for us sinners now and at the hour of our death. Amen.
0: Hail Mary, full of grace, the Lord is with thee. Blessed art thou amongst women, and blessed is the fruit of thy womb, Jesus.
1: Holy Mary,
0: glory be to the Father, and to the Son, and to the Holy Spirit.
1: As it was in the beginning, is now, and ever shall be, world without end. Amen.
0: O my Jesus,
1: forgive us our sins, save us from the fires of hell, and lead all souls to heaven, especially those who most need thy mercy.
0: The fifth sorrowful mystery, the crucifixion.
2: You gave your life for us when we were yet sinners. Help us, Jesus, to see your loving gaze as you looked up to the Father with abandonment, at the thief with mercy, and at your mother with love.
0: Our Father, who art in heaven, hallowed be thy name, thy kingdom come, thy will be done on earth as it is in heaven.
1: Give us this day our daily bread, and forgive us our trespasses, as we forgive those who trespass against us. And lead us not into temptation, but deliver us from evil. Amen.
0: Hail Mary, full of grace, the Lord is with thee. Blessed art thou amongst the women, and blessed is the fruit of thy womb, Jesus.
1: Holy Mary, Mother of God, pray for us sinners now and at the hour of our death. Amen.
0: Hail Mary, full of grace, the Lord is with thee. Blessed art thou amongst women, and blessed is the fruit of thy womb, Jesus.
1: Holy Mary, Mother of God, pray for us sinners now and at the hour of our death. Amen.
0: Hail Mary, full of grace, the Lord is with thee. Blessed art thou amongst women, and blessed is the fruit of thy womb, Jesus.
1: Holy Mary, Mother of God, pray for us sinners now and at the hour of our death. Amen.
0: Hail Mary, full of grace, the Lord is with thee. Blessed art thou amongst women, and blessed is the fruit of thy womb, Jesus.
1: Holy Mary,
0: full of grace, the Lord is with thee. Blessed art thou amongst women, and blessed is the fruit of thy womb, Jesus.
1: Holy Mary, Mother of God,
0: full of grace, the Lord is with thee. Blessed art thou amongst women, and blessed is the fruit of thy womb, Jesus.
1: Holy Mary, Mother of God, pray for us sinners now and at the hour of our death. Amen.
0: Hail Mary, full of grace, the Lord is with thee. Blessed art thou amongst women, and blessed is the fruit of thy womb, Jesus.
1: Holy Mary, Mother of God, pray for us sinners now and at the hour of our death. Amen.
0: Hail Mary, full of grace, the Lord is with thee. Blessed art thou amongst women, and blessed is the fruit of thy womb, Jesus.
1: Holy Mary, Mother of God, pray for us sinners now and at the hour of our death. Amen.
0: Hail Mary, full of grace, the Lord is with thee. Blessed art thou amongst women, and blessed is the fruit of thy womb, Jesus.
1: Holy Mary, Mother of God, pray for us sinners now and at the hour of our death. Amen.
0: Hail Mary, full of grace, the Lord is with thee. Blessed art thou among women, and blessed is the fruit of thy womb, Jesus.
1: Holy Mary, Mother of God, pray for us sinners now and at the hour of our death. Amen.
0: Glory be to the Father, and to the Son, and to the Holy Spirit.
1: As it was in the beginning, is now, and ever shall be, world without end. Amen.
0: O my Jesus,
1: forgive us our sins, save us from the fires of hell, and lead all souls to heaven, especially those who most need thy mercy.
0: Hail, Holy Queen.
1: Mother.

0: for us, Holy Mother of God.
1: That we may be worthy of the promises of Christ.
0: Let us pray. O God,
1: whose only begotten Son, by his life, death, and resurrection, has purchased for us the glories of eternal life, grant us this petition, that we may take upon these mysteries of the Most Holy Virgin, of the Blessed Virgin Mary, we may imitate what they contain, and obtain what they promise, through the same Christ our Lord.
0: May the divine assistance remain always with us.
1: And may the souls of the faithful departed, with the mercy of God, rest in peace. Amen.
0: In the name of the Father, and the Son, and the Holy Spirit.
1: Amen.
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0: that forever be praised, blessed, loved, adored, glorified, the most holy, most sacred, most adorable, most mysterious, most ineffable name of God, in heaven, on earth, and in the nether worlds, by all the creatures coming forth from the hands of God, and by the sacred heart of our Lord Jesus Christ, in the most holy sacrament of the altar, fiat.
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0: Tuesday the 16th of June. Let's begin by praying St. John Henry Newman's fragrance prayer in the name of the Father and the Son and the Holy Spirit. Dear Jesus, help me to spread your fragrance everywhere I go. Flood my soul with your spirit and life. Penetrate and possess my whole being so utterly that my life may only be a radiance of yours. Shine through me and be so in me that every soul I come in contact with may feel your presence in my soul. Let them look up and see no longer me, but only Jesus. Stay with me, and then I shall begin to shine as you shine, so to shine as to be a light to others. The light, O Jesus, will be all from you. None of it will be mine. It will be you shining on others through me. Let me thus praise you in the way you love best, by shining on those around me. Let me preach you without preaching, not by words, but by example, by the catching force, the sympathetic influence of what I do, the evident fullness of the love my heart bears to you. Amen. Hope you can head into the day with a little of that catching force, that sympathetic influence shining through you as you encounter whatever happens to be on the road this morning. I'm Matt Swaim. Anna Mitchell has news. Paul Lachman at the controls here on the Sunrise Morning Show on EWTN. Up this hour, Father Boniface Hicks will have some thoughts on personal prayer from the lives of the saints. Marlon De La Torre will join us from Knowing Is Doing. We'll also catch up with Father Gregory Pine and Rebecca Doherty, who've written a book together. We'll get a look ahead, by the way, also to Father's Day. And I always forget about Father's Day. Mother's Day lives rent-free in my head. I stress about Mother's Day for a while. I forget Father's Day until it's all the way here. But Father Wade Menezes has got some thoughts on some good reflections for dads. He's written a devotional for men that would be some good reflective material ahead of Father's Day. Right now, it is 2 minutes past the hour. Here's Anna Mitchell with news.
1: Good morning. Iran's top diplomat says the end of the war includes the end of Israel's occupation of Lebanon. Iranian state television aired the comments by Foreign Minister Abbas Araghchi yesterday to diplomats from other countries. In a briefing, he said that Israel's continued occupation of southern Lebanon would violate the memorandum of an understanding reached between the United States and Iran. The United States, for its part, has not said whether Lebanon was part of the final agreement, and it remains unclear what is in the agreement, as it has yet to be released publicly in full. Leaders at the Group of Seven summit of major industrialized nations face a packed agenda today. The agenda includes ending the war in Ukraine and addressing the Middle East crisis. Ukrainian President Volodymyr Zelensky will be in attendance at the invitation of the host, France. The presidents of the bishops' conferences from each of the Group of Seven countries have issued a joint statement as the G7 summit got underway in France. They say, quote, amid armed conflict, geopolitical fragmentation, the crisis of multilateralism, growing inequalities, climate disruption, and accelerating technological change, we affirm that the dignity of the human person must remain the foundation of political and economic governance. The G7, they say, bears a particular responsibility for the global common good. The decisions taken by member states have direct consequences for peoples, for international stability, and for the future of younger generations. End quote. Back in the United States, Federal Reserve policymakers will be holding their first session on interest rates under a new chairman. Ben Thomas has more.
2: The Federal Reserve is charged with pursuing maximum employment and price stability in its mission to promote a healthy U.S. economy.
3: When we pursue those aims with wisdom and clarity, independence and resolve, inflation can be lower, growth stronger, real take-home pay higher, and America can be more prosperous.
2: New Fed Chair Kevin Warsh embraced that twin mandate at his swearing in.
3: I believe, Mr. President, these years can bring unmatched prosperity that will raise living standards for Americans from all walks of life.
2: But that the ceremony took place at the White House raised more questions about the central bank's independence as it begins its first policy meeting with Warsh's chair.
4: I want him to be independent and just do a great job.
2: Ben Thomas, Washington.
1: The U.S. Air Force says eight people aboard a B-52 bomber that crashed shortly after takeoff at a military base in Southern California's Mojave Desert are dead. Officials said yesterday emergency crews responded after the aircraft went down around 11:20 a.m. local time at Edwards Air Force Base north of Los Angeles. Pope Leo yesterday met with representatives of the United Jewish Appeal Federation of New York and thanked them for their work to help vulnerable people. From Vatican Radio, Deborah Castellano-Luboff reports.
5: Recognizing the inherent dignity of all men and women, Nostra Aetate took a firm stand against anti-Semitism and declared that the Church rejects all forms of discrimination or harassment because of race, color, condition of life, or religion.
6: The organization's humanitarian efforts, Pope Leo said, reflect a clear recognition of human dignity and fraternity, resonating with the Church's own commitment to integral human development and the call to love our neighbor. He recalls that this shared commitment carries special meaning in light of the common history of Christians and Jews and their spiritual ancestry in Abraham, Isaac, Jacob, and Joseph. The Holy Father pointed to the 1965 landmark document of the Second Vatican Council, the Declaration Nostra Aetate, on the relation of the Church to non-Christian religions. The Pope said it opened up a new horizon of encounter, respect, and spiritual hospitality, and affirmed, among other things, the truth that we belong to one human family. He recalled how it condemned anti-Semitism and discrimination.
5: In a world still wounded by division and conflict, it called us to move beyond past misunderstandings toward collaboration for the common good.
6: Pope Leo went on to describe service to the poor, marginalized, and powerless as a means of encountering the sacred, noting that, through them, the divine voice continues to speak to us.
5: May your mission strengthen dialogue, deepen mutual understanding, and contribute to the peace so greatly needed in our world.
6: I'm Deborah Castellano-Luboff.
1: And tiny Cape Verde pulled off a stunning result in its World Cup debut by holding heavily favored Spain scoreless in a 0-0 draw. An impressive performance by their 40-year-old goalkeeper helped Cape Verde deny a victory by one of the favorites to win the entire tournament. The result was the biggest shock of the World Cup so far.
0: Wow.
1: I know. Congratulations, Tiny Cape Verde.
0: Tiny Cape Verde. That's not its official name.
1: No. Yeah, take out the tiny, and you've got the official name.
0: So Cabo Verde is off the coast.
1: The green
0: of,
1: cape.
0: It's the Green Cape. It's off the coast of Western Africa. It's out there in the middle. It's a series of islands. It is indeed tiny.
1: Yeah,
0: but I want to go there.
1: I want to go to there.
0: Let me see how to get to Cabo Verde. Ooh, about $1,100 a ticket.
1: Sounds.
0: I don't know if that's round trip or not. Mm. Maybe next year, Anna Mitchell.
1: Maybe next year.
0: The Sunrise Morning Show continues. I'm Matt Swaim, joined now by Father Boniface Hicks. He's online at fatherboniface.org. He's the co-author of a book we've been going through called Personal Prayer, A Guide for Receiving the Father's Love. Father Boniface, good morning.
7: Good morning, Matt. Great to be with you.
0: So in the middle of June, we get to celebrate the Feast of St. Anthony of Padua, and I'm just going to read this quote and then ask a very simple question. He says, quote, "He prays best who does not know that he is praying," end quote. How in the world do you do that?
7: Well, I think the insight is that when it becomes second nature, not a big production, then that's a sign that it has really penetrated all of our thought, mind, our mind, heart, body, soul. You know, it's sort of like when I was four or five years old and I first learned to read, like, that was a big deal. I knew that I was reading. I was making an effort to read. That was I needed help with it, and it was an accomplishment. So when I don't think that way anymore. I just read things. I read what I want to read. I pick up a book. I'm taking it in. And I think that's what St. Anthony is getting at, is that when prayer really becomes second nature, when our relationship with God, our conversation with God, our speaking to and listening to, our communion with Him just becomes part of what we do. I suppose you could say the same thing about things like breathing. If you have to make an explicit intention to breathe, then that's usually a dangerous sign. Obviously, even great saints knew that they were praying in the sense of dropping to their knees or entering into the Mass or other explicit forms of prayer. But again, it becomes not a big production and more something that's more natural to us.
0: Yeah, I mean, I think that the initial impulse is to swap out different words. He mows best who does not know that he is mowing. Well, get away from my mower if that's how you mow, right? Like, this would be a problem. But that example of reading, I think, is perfect because it is something that is so ingrained in who we are. If you are a reader, that you'll be driving down the road and read 50 things before you've realized that what you're doing is reading. And it doesn't mean that, you subconsciously and unintentionally, you remove the intentionality from your conversation with God. It seems to me like it means that it's such a way of life, such a part of you, that it just, everything you do is in reference to God. There's this sort of like constant awareness of His presence rather than, plugging Him in at certain times a day and then putting Him back in the box when you're done.
7: That's right. That's really well said. Yeah. Yeah. Constant point of reference. We internalize God. He becomes a reference point for everything that we do, say, think, and it's not a constant effort. I wonder it's sort of the question, what would Jesus do? If you have to ask the question, then you haven't become Jesus as fully as God wants you to be. The Holy Spirit does not have the freedom to move in you as much as you might want. But that's the way to get there. So again, and I think St. Anthony is really implying that as well. It doesn't become second nature without it requiring explicit effort and, like you said, taking Him out of the box and speaking to Him and putting Him back in the box. That's naturally the way that we start out. But after a while, we're with Him always.
0: Yeah, and there's this thing I used to refer to as an evangelical. In the Bible Belt, there's the whole, I love Jesus, but I cuss a little culture. And this is something that used to happen all the time. I mean, it happens probably around you as well, where someone will be out in a public setting, and there's a preacher nearby, and they start telling a joke, or they let a word slip that they didn't mean to slip. And they see the pastor or the whoever it is nearby and say, "Oh, I'm sorry. Sorry, I didn't see that you were there," as though God can only hear them when He has one of His people nearby. And there's this sense in which that sometimes we feel like we can sort of have God pay attention to us when we decide that we want God to notice us. And the rest of the time, He's kind of like somewhere else. But this idea of constantly praying, sort of actually is much more of an engagement with the reality that's around us all the time, it seems.
7: Yeah. Well, and, it is the kindness of God that He gives us that kind of room, that He gives us that kind of freedom. That's not what a tyrant does. That's not what a controlling despot does, who wants, Big Brother wants cameras everywhere so that you're constantly afraid of His presence. But God gives us a lot of room, a lot of leeway, so that we can grow into what is, in fact, His loving presence and His desire for us to be at our best. But He doesn't want us to be paralyzed by fear of failure, and so then never take any risks or grow at all. But that's what we move towards, is living constantly in His presence. It's the the first step of humility in the rule of St. Benedict is that exactly that awareness that we are constantly in the presence of God, his angels reporting on us at every moment. And when we learn how to see God as a loving father who is almost doting over his children because he is so delighted in every movement that we make and he wants to keep track of it, that's when we're really opening up to the God who is revealed in Jesus Christ.
0: Yeah, and I mean, if you think about how the rule of St. Benedict even starts, you know, listen, my son. You know, that listening is a huge mm-hmm. part of this, just having your ears open to what God is doing and where he's moving. And, you know, this is the time of year where you can get outside and see, you know, his creation and get maybe a better sense of what kind of God he is because of the kind of world that he made. So, yeah, good stuff,
7: yeah,
0: Father Boniface Hicks. Have a great day. We've got your book, Personal Prayer, A Guide to Receiving the Father's Love, linked at sunrisemorningshow.com, and we'll talk to you soon.
7: Sounds great. God bless you.
0: All right, 16 past. We're back right after this.
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0: 18 minutes past the hour. Here's Anna with headlines.
1: Iran's top diplomat says the end of the war included the end of Israel's occupation of Lebanon, though the United States has not said whether this was part of their final agreement. The presidents of the bishops' conferences from each of the group of seven countries have issued a joint statement as the G7 summit has gotten underway in France. And Pope Leo yesterday released his message for the sixth World Day of Grandparents and the Elderly.
0: News, the top and bottom of each hour, every weekday morning here on the Sunrise Morning Show. Anna Mitchell had a mildly amusing moment yesterday afternoon. So every Monday afternoon at 4:30 Eastern, I and my colleague Rocky, she and I work on, you know, the Coming Home Network stuff together. But we lead a rosary on Monday afternoons.
1: Oh, yeah, I've joined kinda you new. For that.
0: Yeah, you've joined us for that. So if you ever want to, you know, pray the rosary with a former Hindu and a former Nazarene, you know, that's the ticket. But we had
1: With some nice artwork put up on the screen.
0: Yes. But, you know, there are a few people there who are in Protestant ministry currently. Sometimes they have questions. And one person who is still in Protestant ministry asked yesterday, can I ask a question? How do you guys memorize all the mysteries of the rosary? How do you keep them all straight? And I had to reveal the brutal secret that I have a piece of paper with them on them in front of me when I lead the rosary.
1: Yep. Well, you don't want to it's not even so much that you don't have them memorized. It's like when you're on the spot.
0: When you are praying in public,
1: you are almost guaranteed to forget one of them.
0: To forget one of them.
1: I don't think you need to be ashamed.
0: Even if you have them memorized. Yeah. I forget how to count to 10 when I'm leading a public rosary. But Mary understands. It's 21 past.
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15: 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If thou dost go before as guide, no evil can our steps betide. 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Amen. 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
0: 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I'm Matt Swaim, joined now by Marlon De La Torre from Knowing Is Doing. 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Good morning, Marlon.
16: Good morning, Matt. Go Bucks.
0: All right, so we're going to talk about human freedom. And this is a core tenet of what we believe as Christians, as Catholics. I actually believed in human freedom and the need of cooperating with grace as an evangelical, because that's the... That's the quadrant of evangelicalism I come from. There are Protestant Christians of the Calvinist variety who don't believe in human freedom because they feel like if we cooperate with grace, then we're stealing glory from God. So why is it important for us to understand what human freedom is and how it works?
16: I think that there's a backdrop to this, a little short story with it, where a gentleman was really frustrated and he came to me to ask, all right, how do I understand my human freedom? In what context do I place this gift that I received? He said, sometimes I feel so inadequate and unsure of what to do or the right thing to do. And I said, look, when you look at freedom and the gift that you have, it has to have a context of who and how you were made. And then in how you were made, how you were resuscitated in your own creation. And he looked at me somewhat bewildered and said, look, what did Christ do on the cross? He came to destroy that which impedes your freedom, all right, and that's sin. And so when you place it in that context, then you have a clear understanding of what your call or what your daily living should look like. And that began to help him unravel this calamity that he faced in his life. So when you look at freedom as a gift, it's given you the opportunity to be aware of your surroundings on a practical level, be aware of those who are with you, how do you treat human beings on a practical level. But then when you associate that with Christ, and you begin to associate it with what he did, his life, the human element of who Christ is in relation to the divine, then you start seeing more of a context of why you have this freedom and why it's a healthy way to live if placed in the context of the cross. So then from there, you understand the gift of grace, you understand why Christ died, and then you understand why the church exists. So all that becomes to unravel in a holy way. So all these elements begin to hopefully make sense as to why you have this gift of freedom and why it's healthy to place it before Christ crucified.
0: Well, and it also makes more sense of the cross itself. You know, those who, you know, don't believe in human freedom in the same way, those are the Calvinist camp, and you know, in that world tend to believe in an atonement theory known as penal substitutionary atonement, in which God basically just takes out all his wrath and rage on Jesus, the Son, at the cross, when the actual way that we understand this as Catholics is that Christ, in a full and uninhibited self-gift, empties himself on the cross for us. The emphasis is more on Christ's free cooperation with the Father, his perfect union with the Father, than it is with God's anger at the second person of the Trinity. That actually causes you Trinitarian problems. So, I mean, the cross really is the perfect example of what true freedom looks like.
16: Absolutely. It's a manifestation of love. And so when you look at the intimate relationship between what Christ did, how he lived, and how he died, there's love embedded into that. There's a freedom that ensues because of his death, because not only does he address sin, he destroys it by dying. And so in this emptying of himself, where he completely submits himself, all right, to the perils of the world, to die for literally our salvation, our resuscitation, what he does is he establishes a path to freedom. And that's the beauty of having this opportunity to have free will, make a free decision, not be chained by the perils of life. And so when you look at what he did and the opportunity that he gave us, our freedom is actually restored. So our ability to really live in a way in the life that gives us this, I would say, this breath of fresh air, be able to breathe and resuscitate and be able to understand the battle between good and evil, then we've been set free. And this is what St. Paul reminds us as well, that his death sets us free. His truth, his light strengthens us, and it gives us a freedom to understand the course of our life with him. And that's reassuring. It's actually intimidating at the same time, but we also know now that we have a path, and if we choose to live that path according to his will, then the weight of the world doesn't seem as heavy. It's not going to be easy, but it's not as heavy, and we have Christ crucified on our side to be able to handle it.
0: Well, and I think that some of us can wrap our minds around God giving us the freedom and the grace to be able to reject sin and, you know, follow his path and, you know, major decisions. I think sometimes we get a little bit more bogged down. If we have any tendency towards scrupulosity, when you have like five possible good things that you could be doing right now and you can't choose between them because you're like, well, which one is the best good thing? You know, and to realize that there is sort of like a, I don't know, there's a beauty in the freedom that God gives us to where he doesn't script our lives completely. He allows us to freely choose, you know, which among multiple goods is the one that might be the one that we ought to be doing right now. And that's a tremendous responsibility, but it's also a beautiful thing. It's kind of a, if you're a parent, you understand this because this is what you want your kid to be like, right? Not just to have freedom to choose good rather than bad decisions, but to be able to kind of flourish and grow and discern between goods.
16: Oh, I agree. And that the key word is discernment. Now you have power and authority, strength to be able to tell the differences between good and evil, but more so to act on the good. And that would be the greatest aspect of this freedom that we receive from Christ through the cross.
0: Yeah, good stuff. All right, Marlon De La Torre, we've got you linked in the show notes at sunrisemorningshow.com, where people can find Knowing is Doing and your work in the Diocese of Columbus. Thank you as always, and have a great day.
16: Appreciate you, Matt. Go Bucks.

0: Israel's continued occupation of southern Lebanon would violate the memorandum of understanding reached between the United States and Iran. The United States, though, has not said whether Lebanon was part of the final agreement. Leaders at the Group of Seven summit of major industrialized nations face a packed agenda today. Some world leaders are attempting to get Ukraine moved up the agenda at this week's summit. John Lester reports.
1: U.S. allies at the G7 summit here in France are working to push the war in Ukraine back up the agenda of U.S. President Donald Trump. Ukraine President Volodymyr Zelensky is here in Évian-les-Bains, invited by French leader Emmanuel Macron. He's the summit host. The French president and other allies in Europe that are now the biggest providers of military and financial support to Ukraine desperately want a workable and lasting end to the Russian full-scale invasion, now in its fifth year. For that, they want Trump to help push Russia's president, Vladimir Putin, to the negotiating table. That's one of the main messages that Zelensky is expected to make here. Trump's focus, for now, is on the Middle East and the initial deal his administration has struck with Iran to end the war that he launched with Israel. There'll be more discussion of that at the summit with regional leaders from Egypt, Qatar, and the United Arab Emirates also joining the G7 leaders' discussions.
0: Meanwhile, the presidents of the bishops' conferences from each of the Group of Seven countries have issued a joint statement as the G7 summit gets underway in France. They say, quote, amid armed conflict, geopolitical fragmentation, the crisis of multilateralism, growing inequalities, climate disruption, and accelerating technological change, we affirm that the dignity of the human person must remain the foundation of political and economic governance. They say the G7 bears a particular responsibility for the global common good. The decisions taken by member states have direct consequences for peoples, for international stability, and for the future of younger generations. End quote. The Vatican has released the Pope's message for the next World Day of Grandparents and the Elderly under the theme, I Will Never Forget You. From Vatican Radio, Francesca Merlo reports.
2: Reflecting on the words of the prophet Isaiah, the Pope recalls God's promise never to abandon his people. He points to the image of the Lord engraving his children on the palms of his hands and loving them with a tenderness even greater than that of a mother for her child. Pope Leo notes that these words are especially meaningful for many older people who experience loneliness, illness, or the painful feeling of being forgotten. He acknowledges that some elderly people can feel reduced to a bed number or defined only by their health condition. And he says the annual celebration is an opportunity for the church to reaffirm its closeness to them. The Pope stresses that at every stage of life, people remain beloved sons and daughters of God. He says old age does not diminish a person's dignity or place within the church, but can instead become a time of renewed faith and deeper awareness of God's love. Addressing younger generations, Pope Leo encourages them to revive the tradition of visiting grandparents, elderly relatives, and older people who may have no one to visit them. He invites young people to bring them the Pope's affection through simple gestures of presence and companionship. The Holy Father also underlines that it is never too late to turn to God. Observing that many people today reach old age without having had a genuine experience of faith, he insists that the Lord continues to draw close to every person and that anyone can begin a new journey of faith even later in life. Against the backdrop of war and social unrest, Pope Leo asks older people to join him in praying for peace and for future generations. Concluding his message, he thanks elderly people throughout the world for their prayers, especially those offered through the rosary, and he entrusts them to the Lord, who he says never forgets his children. I'm Francesca Merlo.
0: That's the news. 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It's 35 minutes past. 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
2: The Baltimore Catechism asks, what is the sacrament of penance? Penance is the sacrament in which the sins committed after baptism are forgiven. Other names for it are the sacrament of reconciliation, pointing to the effect of the sacrament, or the sacrament of confession, which describes the action of the person with the sin. But it used to be known as the sacrament of penance, pointing to what we needed to do after sin has been forgiven. Sin is remitted through baptism, and yet we still have to perform penance in order to relieve its effects from our soul. Just as if cancer is removed from our bodies by a doctor, we still have to go through the healing process. So similarly, with the sacrament of penance, our sins are forgiven, and yet penance is still to be done after the sacrament so that we might remove the effects of sin in our lives. Reflecting on the Baltimore Catechism, I'm Dominican Father Ezra Sullivan.
0: Rebecca Dougherty, who are co-hosting the latest Catholic Classics podcast on the Ascension Press app, on the practice of the presence of God by Brother Lawrence of the Resurrection. Good morning, Father. Good morning, Rebecca.
3: Good morning.
0: So, Rebecca, can you start us off and talk about how the book itself is broken down? Like, what are the parts of this book?
3: Sure. The book is divided into four parts. The first part details four conversations between Brother Lawrence of the Resurrection, Joseph de Beaufort. The second part is a series of, I'm going to say, 16 letters, where Brother Lawrence of the Resurrection writes to a variety of people, so men, women, lay, religious. I think there's a priest in there. Part three, then, is entitled The Spiritual Maxims. So he talks, he really kind of hones in on how to practice the presence of God. And then part four talks about the life of Brother Lawrence. And so, yeah, Brother Lawrence's practice of the presence of God, this beautiful, very simple devotion, comes to us through four parts.
0: Well, Father, can you tell us how you go through the book in the podcast? This is a thing with the Catholic Classics podcast. You actually have like a reading plan laid out for folks who intend to go through a book with you.
4: We do indeed. Because I think there are a lot of people here on the surface of the earth, and it's not clear, like, whether we want to read spiritual classics or whether we want to read spiritual classics.
0: Amen.
4: It's like people who want to quit smoking. It's not clear if they want to quit smoking. They might, in fact, want to quit smoking. I think it's great to be honest about where you are and then go from where you are. So the recognition with the Ascension kind of reading plan is, hey, we all need some help. We all need some encouragement. Sometimes we even need like an outboard motivation motor. So the reading plan is there just to kind of divide it up into bite-sized pieces. And then each episode of the podcast, there's like a little introduction, and then we read the reading, which is assigned for the day, and then we give a little commentary, the point of which isn't to be like, well, if you look at this version of the manuscript versus that version of the manuscript, you'll notice that in the ancient Lorraine-type friendship, no, it's just like it's a way by which to unpack the spiritual content, just to help you sit with the reading or meditate on the reading. So we go through just the order that Becca said, often enough breaking up some of these things. So like the letters, we'll do like 2, 3, 4 letters sometimes at a go because they're pretty short, some of them shorter than a page. But maybe like 5 to 7 minutes of reading each time, and then another like 10 to 12 minutes of commentary. Not because we think that we're more important than he is important, but because deep things often require a deep dive.
0: Yeah, so it's kind of like having the audio book built into a conversation or a book club about it. And I'm wondering how you two, did you prepare what you were going to say, or did you just kind of react to what Brother Lawrence was teaching in these letters and conversations and maxims? How did you handle that?
4: So the audiobook preparation, we listened to 168 Agatha Christie novels narrated by Hugh Fraser just to work on
0: your diction,
4: our British pronunciation.
0: Yeah,
4: exactly. Great. So that was a huge feature. And then Becca can talk about the other more proximate preparation that we made.
3: I was going to say it started in 2006 when we hiked and camped around the United States, and the conversation's been going on since then.
0: Wow.
3: Father Gregory was very generous and kind. He's, as you know, has done this a number of times and is very good at this. So we each read the book beforehand. I took notes, and then we chatted a little bit before just to kind of organize ourselves. And then once we sat down to record, Father Gregory kind of like threw up the ball. I hit it. He then, threw it around the field. So, I'll just speak for myself beforehand. So it was beautiful. For 12 years, I taught in Catholic high schools. And, as part of the school program, we would have mass, or like the kids would go to confession. That meant I also got to go to mass. I also got to go to confession, and I would be sitting there thinking, like, wow, I'm getting paid to go to mass right now. This is amazing.
0: Yeah.
3: And so similarly with reading this book, it was like, wow, I have this project entrusted to me, which is beautiful for my own spiritual life. So I read and, kind of prayed with it, took some notes, and then once we got together, we kind of just went back and forth and let the Spirit lead.
0: Well, why don't you tell me, both of you, we'll start with you, Father, what you personally gleaned from not just the book, but from your conversations about it with your sibling.
4: So I'd say, like, the biggest thing that I gleaned is that the big threat in Christian life isn't so much sin and vice. Don't get me wrong, sin and vice are bad, to be avoided for sure. I think the big threat is, like, oblivion or forgetfulness.
3: Mm-hmm.
4: Because I think the basic conviction is that you can take whatever happens in stride, provided that you take it in conversation with the Lord. So I think a lot of us are kind of focused on rooting out vice, when I think we should be more focused on kind of crowding out vice, which is to say, hosting that conversation with the Lord and becoming engrossed in that conversation with the Lord, such that sin and vice, when they do crop up, they kind of crop up at the edge of one's garden, so they're easier to identify and then root out. Yes, that'd be my big takeaway.
0: Rebecca, what about you?
3: So for me, it was, Father Gregory talked about the virtue of hope, and the virtue of hope plays a large part in this book. I think so many people, myself included, can get very down and almost despairing about the state of the world, the to-do list, and Brother Lawrence offers us like a hopeful encouragement. You, no matter who you are, where you are, what you're doing, God actually loves you and he's actually talking to you. And so one of my takeaways being in conversation with Father Gregory was Father Gregory's very good about, just bringing it back to the simple things. We don't have to get very complicated. God is here and now for each of us, which is really beautiful.
0: Yeah, really beautiful. We've been talking to Father Gregory Pine and Rebecca Dougherty, and you can find the Catholic Classics podcast linked at sunrisemorningshow.com. Thank you both. Look forward to another conversation.
4: Cheers.
3: Thank you.
4: My joy.
0: It's 16 till now on the Sunrise Morning Show. Coming up next, Father Wade Menezes will join us. Little note, Father's Day is coming up this weekend, and Father Wade has a daily men's devotional of scripture and saint quotes that might make a nice little gift. For Father's Day. So stay tuned to hear more about it. It's coming up next. It's almost quarter till.
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0: Iran's top diplomat says that the end of the war with the U.S. included the end of Israel's occupation of Lebanon, though the U.S. has not stated whether Lebanon was part of the final agreement. The president of the bishops' conferences from each of the group of seven countries have issued a joint statement as the G7 summit is underway now in France, and the Vatican has released Pope Leo's message for the sixth World Day of Grandparents and the Elderly. Next newscast coming up in about 14-ish minutes from now as the Sunrise Morning Show continues here on the EWTN Global Catholic Radio Network. Very happy to welcome back to the Sunrise Morning Show Father Wade Menezes. He's a Father of Mercy and host of Open Line Tuesday on EWTN Radio. He's author of several books, including pertinent to this discussion, Stand Firm, Be Strong, a men's Catholic daily devotional of Scripture and Saints. Father, welcome back to the show.
11: Thank you, Anna. It's great to be with you all again. And hello to you too, Matt.
0: It is so great to have you. So great to finally meet you in person over the weekend for Sacred Heart Radio's 25th anniversary celebrations. So grateful you could come, Father. I hope you enjoyed Cincinnati.
11: Oh, I did. In fact, I was just telling Paul now when he connected me to you all that I just enjoyed myself as much as I think you guys enjoyed me.
0: Yeah, it was awesome. It was such an awesome
11: weekend. It was a fun crowd. It was a really fun crowd.
0: It really was. And, well, with Father's Day coming up, I thought it would be good to offer our listeners at least one suggestion for people to get for Dad this upcoming weekend. And I think that your devotional, Stand Firm, Be Strong, would be a great opportunity for folks to, you know, encourage their dads in the faith. Can you give us a sense of how you set up these daily devotions?
11: Sure, sure. So it's a 200-day daily devotional of Scripture and saints. And 200 days is just over a six-month period. So I call it my six-month spiritual manual for men.
0: Nice.
11: I wrote it specifically for men, as you said in the title when you introduced me, Anna, Stand Firm, Be Strong. That's a passage from Scripture from the New Testament, 1 Corinthians 16:13. Stand Firm, Be Strong, a men's Catholic daily devotional, Scripture and Saints. And each of the 200 days has a theme at the top, like accountability, commitment, the reality of the devil, the importance of at least weekly Eucharist, the importance of at least weekly confession, the importance of striving to stay out of debt, watch your friends, watch your mouth, right? So a whole collection of both secular and spiritual topics, or I could say also temporal and spiritual topics, to help form the whole man, right? And every day has that theme at the top of the page, all 200 days. And then three things follow the theme of the day, Anna, in this order. The Scripture quote on that theme, the saint quote on that theme, and then Father Wade's short meditation on that theme of the day. The Scripture quote and the saint quote are together shadow boxed in a gray box. And then underneath that box is my meditation for that day on that same theme. So it's a very appealing book. It's easy to read. This is meant to be a 5 to 7 minute spiritual exercise for the guys over the course of 200 days, just over 6 months. And get this, I did not calendarize it.
0: Nice.
11: On purpose. I did not go from January 1 to June 30th, for example. I simply went day 1, day 2, day 3, day 4, all the way to day 200. Why? Because of the reality that things come up in a guy's life, right? He might have to set the book aside for 4 or 5 days, maybe because, sadly, of a family tragedy, or because he's interviewing for jobs and he has to fly out of state or do this or that, or something urgent has come up in his life. He sets it aside for those 4 or 5 days. Let's say his last day of reading was day 112. When he comes back 4 or 5, 6 days later, he just picks up at day 113. So it's meant to be a really easy read with a commitment of 5 to 7 minutes each day.
0: Yeah, not much of a commitment at all, and yet a lot to chew on in those meditations. I mean, even just the Scripture verse or even just the saint quote would be enough, but then having the reflection from you as well. Can you talk about the importance of strength and fortitude in the life of a faithful man?
11: Yeah, you know, we live in a culture today where masculinity greatly lacks in its authentic sense. You know, it's very interesting, Anna, that the word in Latin for man, precisely as male, the Latin word for man as male, as opposed to mankind, meaning men and women together, mankind in Latin would be hominis. But in Latin, the word for man, precisely as a male, is vir.
0: V-I-R.
11: It's the same Latin word root that we get the word virtue from in the English, or virtus, which means and implies strength, power, and ability. So what's the lesson here? The lesson here is that precisely to be a man, precisely what authentic masculinity means, is to be virtuous, is to strive to be virtuous. And the ancients got this, and Christ personified it. And this is the goal of the man today. You know, we're talking about dads especially, because this coming Sunday is Father's Day here in the United States. This coming Sunday, June 21st. But I wrote the book for all males, singles, marrieds, widowers, consecrated religious men, priests and brothers, whether active or contemplative in their apostolate with their religious community, diocesan priests. I even mentioned bishops and archbishops in my introduction. Mm-hmm. I wrote this book for men of all states in life, and I want to highlight it for the men during this talk with you now who are married specifically, because the married man, per se, is called to be the Christ figure of the home. He's called to be the priest figure of the home. For example, to make sure and watch and guard the threshold of his home to make sure that no evil enters into it. Because Christ, again, personified what it means to be virtuous precisely as a male. And his priesthood conveys this too. And this is a message I want to give to all men, but especially this time of year of June, the month of the Sacred Heart, which shows us mercy, love, and compassion, as I highlighted at the Solemnity Mass this past Friday for the Great Solemnity of the Sacred Heart. I want it also to be something that's personified for men who are married men, husbands and fathers, who are called to be the Christ figure, the priest figure of the home.
0: You know, it seems like it might be easier to just sort of coast through life without any challenges, and that's how I can stand firm in the faith. But why are struggles and trials so helpful in this regard for any man looking to be faithful?
11: Well, they strengthen us in that virtue. They strengthen us in those virtues of courage and fortitude to stand stronger for whatever might come down the road, right? We know that our lives are not exempt from trial. Christ himself suffered even to the point of death when he laid down his life for all of us. And Jesus himself says in the Gospels, no greater love than this than to lay down one's life for one's friends. That's the greatest love one can have for one in this life while still living on earth. The greatest love we can have for another, even after this earthly life, is to want to see the other in heaven. And these are the themes and the realities that we're called to embrace the cross just as Christ did.
0: And these are just a few of the themes that you can glean from Father Wade Meniz's book, Stand Firm, Be Strong, A Men's Catholic Daily Devotional of Scripture and Saints.
11: 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And get this, there's a T-shirt, a 12-in-1 pocket knife, and a travel mug that can go with the book if you wish.
0: Yes, and my husband got some for an early Father's Day gift at our banquet.
11: Right.
0: We've been talking to Father Wade Menezes, and Father, really appreciate you taking the time to be with us today. Thank you.
11: Thank you, Annie. God bless you.
0: You too, Father. Thanks. All right, we got another hour of the Sunrise Morning Show coming up for most of our affiliates.
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13: This is WRYT Edwardsville, KHOJ St. Charles, WIHM Taylorville, WOLG Carlinville, WHOJ Terre Haute, KBKC Moberly, WRMS Beardstown, WCKW Garyville, KHJM Dexter, KEFL Kirksville, KHJR St. Thomas, WGMR Effingham, WHJR Murfreesboro, WMSH Sparta, WIHM FM Harrisburg, WTTT Springfield, WPMJ Peoria.
14: In the name of the Father, and the Son, and the Holy Ghost, amen. The angel of the Lord declared unto Mary, Hail Mary, full of grace, the Lord is with thee. Blessed art thou among women, and blessed is the fruit of thy womb, Jesus. Behold the handmaid of the Lord.
15: Be it done unto me according to thy word.
14: Hail Mary, full of grace, the Lord is with thee. Blessed art thou among women, and blessed is the fruit of thy womb, Jesus.
15: Holy Mary, Mother of God, pray for us sinners, now and at the hour of our death. Amen.
14: And the Word was made flesh.
15: And dwelt among us.
14: Hail Mary, full of grace, the Lord is with thee. Blessed art thou among women, and blessed is the fruit of thy womb, Jesus.
15: Holy Mary, Mother of God, pray for us sinners, now and at the hour of our death. Amen.
14: Pray for us, Holy Mother of God.
15: That we may be made worthy of the promises of Christ.
14: Let us pray.

0: Tuesday, the 16th of June. Let's begin together in prayer in the name of the Father and the Son and the Holy Spirit. Portion of Psalm 51, which we'll hear at Mass today. Have mercy on me, O God, in your goodness, in the greatness of your compassion, wipe out my offense. Thoroughly wash me from my guilt, and of my sin cleanse me. For I acknowledge my offense, and my sin is before me always. Against you only have I sinned and done what is evil in your sight. Turn away your face from my sins and blot out all my guilt. Free me from blood guilt, O God, my saving God. Then my tongue shall revel in your justice. Be merciful, O Lord, for we have sinned. Glory be to the Father, and to the Son, and to the Holy Spirit, as it was in the beginning, is now, and ever shall be, world without end. Amen. It is a better way to start a Tuesday, the Sunrise Morning Show here on the EWTN Global Catholic Radio Network. Some of y'all been with us for a little while already. Some of you just joining. Either way, glad to have you along. I'm Matt Swaim. Anna Mitchell has news. Paul Lockman at the controls. We'll catch up with Dominican Father Ignatius Schweitzer to talk about a new project of his. Danny Flynn will join us from the Institute for Catholic Liberal Education to talk about cell phones in classrooms. There's actually been a lot of stories lately about people kind of pushing back against cell phones and their use among teenagers and middle schoolers and the like. Steve Ray will discuss stones and cornerstones in the Bible with us. Also, Chris McGregor to reflect on a selection from the Office of Readings. So lots to get to here over the next 58 minutes. It's 58 minutes left. I've got to watch my clock, do my math. Right now, it is 2 minutes past. Here's Anna Mitchell with news, a service of Central Fabricators and CentralFabricators.com.
1: Good morning. Iran's top diplomat says that the end of the Iran war includes the end of Israel's occupation of Lebanon. Iranian state television aired the comments by the foreign minister speaking to diplomats and said that Israel's continued occupation of southern Lebanon would violate the memorandum of understanding reached between the United States and Iran. The United States, for its part, has not said whether Lebanon was part of the final agreement. It remains unclear what is in the agreement. It has yet to be released publicly in full. Meanwhile, leaders at the Group of Seven summit of major industrialized nations face a packed agenda today. The agenda includes ending the war in Ukraine and addressing the Middle East crisis. Ukrainian President Volodymyr Zelensky will be in attendance at the invitation of the host, France. The presidents of the bishops' conferences from each of the Group of Seven countries have issued a joint statement as the G7 summit is underway in France. They say, quote, amid armed conflict, geopolitical fragmentation, the crisis of multilateralism, growing inequalities, climate disruption, and accelerating technological change, we affirm that the dignity of the human person must remain the foundation of political and economic governance. The G7 bears a particular responsibility for the global common good. They say the decisions taken by member states have direct consequences for peoples, for international stability, and for the future of younger generations. End quote. Federal Reserve policymakers will be holding their first session on interest rates under a new chairman. Ben Thomas reports.
2: The Federal Reserve is charged with pursuing maximum employment and price stability in its mission to promote a healthy U.S. economy.
3: When we pursue those aims with wisdom and clarity, independence and resolve, inflation can be lower, growth stronger, real take-home pay higher, and America can be more prosperous.
2: New Fed Chair Kevin Warsh embraced that twin mandate at his swearing in.
3: I believe, Mr. President, these years can bring unmatched prosperity that will raise living standards for Americans from all walks of life.
2: But that the ceremony took place at the White House raised more questions about the central bank's independence as it begins its first policy meeting with Warsh's chair.
4: I want him to be independent and just do a great job.
2: Ben Thomas, Washington.
1: Pope Leo yesterday met with representatives of the United Jewish Appeal Federation of New York and thanked them for their work to help vulnerable people. From Vatican Radio, Deborah Castellano-Luboff reports.
4: Recognizing the inherent dignity of all men and women, Nostra Aetate took a firm stand against anti-Semitism and declared that the Church rejects all forms of discrimination or harassment because of race, color, condition of life, or religion.
5: The organization's humanitarian efforts, Pope Leo said, reflect a clear recognition of human dignity and fraternity, resonating with the Church's own commitment to integral human development and the call to love our neighbor. He recalled that this shared commitment carries special meaning in light of the common history of Christians and Jews and their spiritual ancestry in Abraham, Isaac, Jacob, and Joseph. The Holy Father pointed to the 1965 landmark document of the Second Vatican Council, the Declaration Nostra Aetate, on the relation of the Church to non-Christian religions. The Pope said it opened up a new horizon of encounter, respect, and spiritual hospitality, and affirmed, among other things, the truth that we belong to one human family. He recalled how it condemned anti-Semitism and discrimination.
4: In a world still wounded by division and conflict, it called us to move beyond past misunderstandings toward collaboration for the common good.
5: Pope Leo went on to describe service to the poor, marginalized, and powerless as a means of encountering the sacred, noting that, through them, the divine voice continues to speak to us.
4: May your mission strengthen dialogue, deepen mutual understanding, and contribute to the peace so greatly needed in our world.
5: I'm Deborah Castellano-Luboff.
1: And a 900-pound time capsule marking the 250th anniversary of American independence has been sealed shut and shipped to Philadelphia, where it will be buried next month. The 2016 law creating the nonpartisan America 250 Commission mandated the creation of a time capsule to be buried on July 4th, 2026, and opened 250 years later. The time capsule was built at the National Institute of Standards and Technology with careful attention paid to ensuring it will be watertight and airtight. It includes submissions from the three branches of the federal government, all 50 states, the five U.S. territories, and the District of Columbia. The commission publicly released the list of contents on Monday, which I personally think is just a spoiler alert.
0: I mean, isn't that part of the time capsule thing? Like, maybe you shouldn't know what goes in the time capsule?
1: Well, exactly.
0: Until you just sort of open it up?
1: I mean, it's like, in this world of internet searches, it's going to be way too easy for people to
0: The only surprise will be like how well it aged.
1: Yeah, I guess that's
0: my question
1: true.
0: Is, did the founding fathers 250 years ago bury anything to be opened 250 years later?
1: I think Nicolas Cage have found it.
0: But we have
1: just a guess.
0: We got to be careful. Because he's a Mason in that movie. Or no, he's not. He's going after the Masons.
1: Going after.
0: Maybe he's on our side.
1: Maybe. Today is Tuesday, June the 16th. My son Tommy's 9th birthday. Happy birthday, Tommy. It's 9 past. Dominican Father Ignatius Schweitzer with us now on the Sunrise Morning Show. He is co-author of the book from Sophia Institute Press, How to Be His, a 33-day dedication to our Eucharistic Jesus. Father, welcome back to the show.
6: Thank you. Good to be back. How are you?
1: I am doing fine, thank you. It's really good to have you. Now, Father, aren't we, by nature of our baptism, his? I mean, what is my role in belonging to Jesus that you would have a book dedicated to teaching me how to belong to him?
6: Oh, that's a good question, yeah. You know, exactly. Yeah, baptism begins that relationship with the Lord where we belong to him. But we all know that can be deepened as well. We all yearn for that in our hearts, how to have, you know, every moment of our lives be filled with his love, filled with charity, pouring out his light and his life, his love for others. And so, yeah, so something to to bring people deeper into being his and into that relationship through our Eucharistic Lord, source and summit of our Catholic faith.
1: Well, you kind of anticipated my next question. So why the Eucharistic Jesus? Couldn't I just dedicate my life to Jesus in my heart?
6: Yeah, so this is one means. This is a primary means that the Lord has established for us in drawing closer to him in intimacy and receiving his grace and his life into our hearts. And there's so much spiritual richness contained in the Eucharist. And so this book attempts to open that up for our readers to enter more deeply into all that the Lord has for us in the Eucharist.
1: So tell us about these 33 days of dedication.
6: Yeah, so we have 11 days where we go through church teaching, and we're opening up a lot of the fruits of spiritual communion, and then how to draw forth from the fruits of the spirit, from the fruits of the Eucharist. The next 11 days, we go through teachings of the saints on the Eucharist, and we have some newer saints involved included in those next 11 days: Saint John Paul II, Charles de Foucault, Manuel Gonzalez Garcia, Pierre Giorgio Frassati, Peter Julian Amar, John Across, Teresa of Avila, Mother Teresa of Calcutta, a few others. And then the last 11 days, we go through some scripture passages, not so much the classic scripture passages on the Eucharist that we might immediately think of, but in a way, the whole Bible is about the Eucharist, right? The Eucharist contains the Lord Jesus himself. It is Jesus and his saving mysteries. And so we open up some scripture to use in your own meditation before our Eucharistic Lord. So it's a 33-day dedication, but it can also simply be used as a meditation book for your times of Eucharistic adoration with 33 different meditations.
1: And how then does that help us to experience the Eucharistic Lord?
6: Right, you know, I like to lean on a little saying that we can't love what we don't know. And with God and the things of the Catholic faith, to know him is to love him. And so coming to know more about the mystery of the Eucharist, we come to love the Lord Jesus more. And we come to see sort of what's there, who's there, what the Eucharist can be in our lives. You know, it's almost like, you know, we have these smartphones now, and the smartphone I have is certainly smarter than I am. It can do things I'm not even aware of. And so, like an owner's manual, a manual for, like, what this thing can do is needed. And something akin to that, but much deeper and much more profound, is true of the Eucharist as well. We need something of, like, a user's manual to open up what's there. And through the life of study, through the Word of God, through knowing more the mysteries contained in the Eucharist, we can better live them out and receive what the Lord has for us in the Eucharist.
1: Well, you make a great point there about living them out, right, Father? I mean, this isn't meant to just stay in the chapel and feel like I'm beaming with love for the Lord. I mean, our love for others has to go forth from the altar, does it not?
6: Exactly. Yeah, so we make a big point of that throughout this book, a chapter on the Eucharist and the poor, how the Eucharist energizes our reaching out to others and whatever that looks like. We're also, you know, thinking in terms of a Eucharistic culture. How do we build a culture of reverence at Mass around the Eucharist? And that reverence then spills over into day-to-day life, the reverence we show one another. An important chapter on Mother Teresa, where we look at the Eucharist as the source of her apostolic zeal and efforts, and also the summit. You know, at the end of the day, she said she would come back to our Eucharistic Lord and bring faces before the Lord. Everyone she encountered through the day, she kind of carried, she lifted up before the Lord at the end of the day. So yeah, we're very much attuned to experiencing the love of our Eucharistic Lord, and then going forth from the chapel and setting the world ablaze with his Eucharistic fire.
1: So, Father, can you maybe pick out, you already mentioned Mother Teresa, but maybe you could pick out one of the lesser-known saints that you highlight in this book, and how they are an example to us in being his, in belonging to our Eucharistic Lord.
6: right. So one person we looked at was John Towler. So he's a Dominican from the 14th century. And he has this, he builds on St. Augustine and St. Bernard with this idea that we consume the Lord in the Eucharist, but that he also consumes us. Mm. And so St. Augustine has that famous line, you know, normal food, we turn into ourselves. The food is turned into us as our body consumes it. But the Eucharist, it's the other way around. We become what we receive. We become what we eat. We become the Lord Jesus, transformed into him, deeper share in his life. And so John Towler has this, you know, he opens this up even more, that the Lord consumes us in the Eucharist as well. In day-to-day life, you know, all the trials we face, it can be hard to know what to make of those, how to think of those in terms of God's plan, and to see it as part of God's, you know, consuming us in a way, you know, tearing away what's selfish in us so that we can be more inflamed with his love, working upon us in day-to-day life through the grace of the Eucharist to become more and more like him and to be his totally.
1: The book is called How to Be His, a 33-day dedication to our Eucharistic Jesus. It's from Sophia Institute Press, and we've been talking to one of the authors, Father Ignatius Schweitzer. Father, thank you so much.
6: Sure, sure. Hey, can I mention this contemplative symposium very briefly?
1: Oh, yes, please do. I'm so sorry I forgot to mention it.
6: Okay, yeah. No, that's fine. That's fine. So so July 24th to the 26th this summer, Immaculate Conception Seminary on Long Island. So it's an old seminary turned into a retreat house, 170 guest rooms. We're having our third annual contemplative symposium put on by St. Joseph's Seminary in collaboration with Avila Institute. And this year, so we did Elizabeth of the Trinity the first year, Therese last summer, at 200 people last summer. And this year, it's going to be, drumroll, Francis and Dominic, A Mysticism of the Word in the World.
1: Whoa.
6: So how is it that we open up the riches we also have in the Bible and lean on the scriptures for a deeper life of contemplative prayer? And how do we read the scriptures like the great medieval monks and saints and friars did, like Dominic, Francis, Bonaventure, Thomas Aquinas, Blessed Henry Suso, Catherine of Siena? How do we read the scriptures like they did to draw forth all that's there for us?
1: Awesome. Thank you so much, Father Ignatius. DominicanHouseOfPrayer.com is where you can get more information. 18 past. We're back with headlines right after this.
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0: 20 past, here's Anna with headlines.
1: Iran's top diplomat says the end of the war includes the end of Israel's occupation of Lebanon. The U.S. has not said whether that's part of the final agreement. The presidents of the bishops' conferences from the group of seven countries have issued a joint statement as their summit gets underway. And the Vatican has released the Pope's message for the next World Day of Grandparents and the Elderly.
0: Of course, that was an event and observance instituted by Pope Francis. Mm-hmm. And this is
1: right around Maya Onomastico.
0: Yes, because it is connected with Jesus' own grandparents, Saints Joachim and Anne, the parents of the Blessed Virgin Mary. So while we're thinking about Mother's Day and the rear view and Father's Day ahead, don't forget the grandparents.
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12: This is Father Rob Jack with the Heart of St. Paul. Where do we get our strength? If you had asked Popeye the Sailor, he would say you get it by eating spinach. If you ask an Olympic athlete, he or she would say they ate their Wheaties. But if you ask St. Paul, he says his strength comes from Jesus Christ. In the second letter to the Corinthians, Paul writes, "The Lord said to me, 'My grace is sufficient for you, for my power is made perfect in weakness. I will all the more gladly boast of my weakness, that the power of Christ may rest on me. For the sake of Christ, then, I am content with weaknesses and insults, hardships and persecutions and calamities. For when I am weak, then I am strong.'" Paul presents his limitations as opportunities for God to do great things for him. Paul gives us all an important lesson on life. Material or financial success are passing realities. What one needs to focus on is his spiritual strength. If we are spiritually strong, there is nothing that will ultimately destroy us. Spiritual strength requires humility. We have to know our weaknesses and our sins. It's only then that we can realize that we can only thrive with God. For all of our successes, give God the glory and give God the praise. He desires that we accomplish great things, but we can do it only with His grace. And we hear this from the heart of St. Paul.
0: By Matt Swaim, joined by Danny Flynn, Vice President for School and Diocesan Relations for the Institute for Catholic Liberal Education. We have a great topic today involving cell phones in schools. Danny, welcome to the show.
13: Thank you. Thanks for having me on.
0: So there are a lot of people who are probably just grumpy about the idea of cell phones in schools, and we have like a general distaste toward the very idea, but we need data. We got to have some data. We can't just be cranky about things. We have to sort of know what the effects are in this regard. What has come out in a recent study that the New York Times reported on about cell phone bans in schools and their effects?
13: Sure. Yeah, the simplest way to kind of address what the article is saying is that just merely the reduction or the removal of cell phones from the classroom does not equate to higher test scores across the board. And in some ways, we shouldn't be surprised by this because, well, number one, the goal or the purpose of education is not really to have all the students pass a proficiency exam or crush it in that category either. We're made for so much more. But of course, there's a correlation to distractibility and isolation and just kind of like the general draw towards a phone that is always on the minds of young people, certainly in the classroom. They're sitting there trying to absorb, to learn, to really ponder or wonder beautiful things. That should really be the aim or the focus. But if they're constantly sitting there just enamored with, you know, what is my next post? What is, are people liking? Are people, you know, promoting the goods and the things that I'm caring about? It equates more so to a distraction more than anything else. So merely dropping that or creating a cell phone ban is not going to tip the scales to now you have somebody that's learning at a really high rate. It's going to take a much longer time, before we see the data improve, you know, across the board.
0: If the purpose of education is to prepare you to be able to do a job better, and that's really the function of it, then, well, we lost this battle in some ways when calculators entered the classroom, because the calculator can do the math better than a kid can do the math. A cell phone can, you know, calculate information better than a kid can calculate information, or at least faster.
13: Mm-hmm.
0: So
13: sure.
0: If this is all that the education is meant to do, then there's really, I mean, the only reason that you could say that, you know, cell phones are outside of the classroom or should be kicked out is because, oh, maybe it's distracting a kid and now they're losing more ground to the robots. But if the purpose of education is much deeper than that and it's the formation of the entire person, then you have better grounds, I think, on which to push back against the idea of things that get in the way of that formation of the whole person.
13: Yeah, 100%. The reality is we're made for so much more. We need, in education, those administrators and teachers themselves in the classroom need to be fully aware that we're trying to give students something better to love by exposing them to truth, beauty, and goodness in the most natural way, by drawing them in to say, like, you have a right to understand the truth and to encounter it in a real personal way through the person of Jesus Christ, and build this pursuit of truth towards wisdom and virtue so that you can really create a free person. And that freedom is really found in the person of Jesus Christ. So it extends way beyond just, you know, capturing some information that you can apply to a test. Certainly a test is going to be an indicator. It's going to show you some things. But since we're made for so much more, we need to be drawn away from just these measurable indicators that say this is the only measure of a person's knowledge, when in fact it's one piece, but there's so much more to the human person that also is not measured through, you know, a standardized form or a daily assessment. Those things are necessary and good. You need to track progress for sure. But they're definitely not the final goal or the end.
0: I did not expect to do this today, but there's a King of the Hill episode where Dale Gribble is training to be a bounty hunter, and he has to pass the bounty hunter entrance exam. And it is a very fly-by-night operation, and right before they take their written test, the guy who is the bounty hunter instructor says to them, "All right, you guys are ready to take the test, but just remember what I always told you, B, C, D, A, E, B." Right? In some senses, if all you're telling somebody how to do is take a test, then you've kind of already lost the idea of what learning is, right? Because if it's all about just learning, I mean, you can just give people the answers in advance and have somebody memorize the answers. Learning has to be about more than that.
13: Yeah, it definitely does. And I get there needs to be some sort of standard form to capture across the board if you're using it for application purposes, some formal way to capture this. I heard someone comment recently, you know, it could be equated to multiple guesses, right? Because to your point, you could kind of manufacture your way through and create a high score. That's unlikely, but it's possible, right? So what is it really telling us? There's got to be other means. So thankfully, most of the time, in terms of like using test data, it's not a singular entity that creates all. And because, you know, I've taught students that can crush an exam, but they can't figure out a way to turn in a single assignment, right? So there's so much more to a student than merely the test score. And I think that's where the impetus needs to be. If, you know, we use the church's rich, deep understanding of the human person at large, take the anthropology and say, like, the person is made for so much more. We need to keep those things in consideration when we're analyzing, like, how close are they actually aiming for wisdom? If that's really the goal, we can talk about those things and really unpack those things when you sit down with parents. And it's not like, let's look at the report card, let's look at their test scores, and suddenly these are the only identifiable markers of the person. No, like, you're made for so much more. Let's treat it in that way as well.
0: Well, this might sound like Danny Flynn's personal opinion, but it's also the theme of the entire encyclical the Pope just put out. So check that out. Check out the Institute for Catholic Liberal Ed at sunrisemorningshow.com. Thanks, Danny. Have a great day.
13: Thank you so much.
0: All right. And, of course, if you go to sunrisemorningshow.com, you can also figure out how to get a good cup of Mystic Monk coffee. You can check out some of the other great guests that we have, a few different resources. And, of course, if you want to support the Sunrise Morning Show, we are listener-supported. There's information on how to do that there as well.

In the sorrowful mysteries, we enter into the mystery of Christ's suffering and the death which he had to undergo for our salvation.

0: the right hand of God, the Father Almighty, from whence he shall come to judge the living and the dead.
1: I believe in the Holy Spirit, the Holy Catholic Church, the communion of saints, the forgiveness of sins, the resurrection of the body, and life everlasting. Amen.
0: Our Father, who art in heaven, hallowed be thy name. Thy kingdom come, thy will be done on earth as it is in heaven.
1: Give us this day our daily bread, and forgive us our trespasses, as we forgive those who trespass against us. And lead us not into temptation, but deliver us from evil.
0: Hail Mary, full of grace, the Lord is with thee. Blessed art thou among women, and blessed is the fruit of thy womb, Jesus.
1: Holy Mary, Mother of God, pray for us sinners, now and at the hour of our death.
0: Hail Mary, full of grace, the Lord is with thee. Blessed art thou among women, and blessed is the fruit of thy womb, Jesus.
1: Holy Mary, Mother of God, pray for us sinners, now and at the hour of our death. Amen.
0: Hail Mary, full of grace, the Lord is with thee. Blessed art thou among women, and blessed is the fruit of thy womb, Jesus.
1: Holy Mary, Mother of God, pray for us sinners, now and at the hour of our death. Amen.
0: Glory be to the Father, and to the Son, and to the Holy Spirit.
1: As it was in the beginning, is now, and ever shall be, world without end.

0: The first sorrowful mystery, the agony in the garden. In the Garden of Gethsemane, Jesus begins to experience the weight of our sins and the price he must pay for the salvation of mankind. In his anguish, he prayed even more earnestly, and his sweat fell to the ground like great drops of blood. As we contemplate Jesus in his agony, let us pray that we may always be faithful to him. Our Father who art in heaven, hallowed be thy name. Thy kingdom come, thy will be done on earth as it is in heaven.
1: Give us this day our daily bread, and forgive us our trespasses, as we forgive those who trespass against us. And lead us not into temptation, but deliver us from evil.
0: Hail Mary, full of grace, the Lord is with thee. Blessed art thou among women, and blessed is the fruit of thy womb, Jesus.
1: Holy Mary, Mother of God, pray for us sinners, now and at the hour of our death. Amen.
0: Hail Mary, full of grace, the Lord is with thee. Blessed art thou among women, and blessed is the fruit of thy womb, Jesus.
1: Holy Mary, Mother of God, pray for us sinners, now and at the hour of our death. Amen.
0: Hail Mary, full of grace, the Lord is with thee. Blessed art thou among women, and blessed is the fruit of thy womb, Jesus.
1: Holy Mary, Mother of God, pray for us sinners, now and at the hour of our death. Amen.
0: Hail Mary, full of grace, the Lord is with thee. Blessed art thou among women, and blessed is the fruit of thy womb, Jesus.
1: Holy Mary, Mother of God, pray for us sinners, now and at the hour of our death. Amen.
0: Hail Mary, full of grace, the Lord is with thee. Blessed art thou among women, and blessed is the fruit of thy womb, Jesus.
1: Holy Mary, Mother of God, pray for us sinners, now and at the hour of our death. Amen.
0: Hail Mary, full of grace, the Lord is with thee. Blessed art thou among women, and blessed is the fruit of thy womb, Jesus.
1: Holy Mary, Mother of God, pray for us sinners, now and at the hour of our death. Amen.

0: Hail Mary, full of grace, the Lord is with thee. Blessed art thou among women, and blessed is the fruit of thy womb, Jesus.
1: Holy Mary, Mother of God, pray for us sinners, now and at the hour of our death. Amen.
0: Hail Mary, full of grace, the Lord is with thee. Blessed art thou among women, and blessed is the fruit of thy womb, Jesus.
1: Holy Mary, Mother of God, pray for us sinners, now and at the hour of our death. Amen.
0: Hail Mary, full of grace, the Lord is with thee. Blessed art thou among women, and blessed is the fruit of thy womb, Jesus.
1: Holy Mary, Mother of God, pray for us sinners, now and at the hour of our death. Amen.
0: Hail Mary, full of grace, the Lord is with thee. Blessed art thou among women, and blessed is the fruit of thy womb, Jesus.
1: Holy Mary, Mother of God, pray for us sinners, now and at the hour of our death. Amen.
0: Glory be to the Father, and to the Son, and to the Holy Spirit.
1: As it was in the beginning, is now and ever shall be, world without end. Amen.
0: O my Jesus, forgive us our sins, save us from the fires of hell, and lead all souls to heaven, especially those most in need of your mercy.

0: The second sorrowful mystery, the scourging of Jesus at the pillar. The gentle Son of God is mocked, ridiculed, and brutally tortured by being flogged with whips. Lord, as we look at you, we ask you to help us to endure our own sufferings and to comfort with your presence those who suffer for what they believe. Our Father who art in heaven, hallowed be thy name. Thy kingdom come, thy will be done on earth as it is in heaven.
1: Give us this day our daily bread, and forgive us our trespasses, as we forgive those who trespass against us. And lead us not into temptation, but deliver us from evil.
0: Hail Mary, full of grace, the Lord is with thee. Blessed art thou among women, and blessed is the fruit of thy womb, Jesus.
1: Holy Mary, Mother of God, pray for us sinners, now and at the hour of our death. Amen.
0: Hail Mary, full of grace, the Lord is with thee. Blessed art thou among women, and blessed is the fruit of thy womb, Jesus.
1: Holy Mary, Mother of God, pray for us sinners, now and at the hour of our death. Amen.
0: Hail Mary, full of grace, the Lord is with thee. Blessed art thou among women, and blessed is the fruit of thy womb, Jesus.
1: Holy Mary, Mother of God, pray for us sinners, now and at the hour of our death. Amen.
0: Hail Mary, full of grace, the Lord is with thee. Blessed art thou among women, and blessed is the fruit of thy womb, Jesus.
1: Holy Mary, Mother of God, pray for us sinners, now and at the hour of our death. Amen.
0: Hail Mary, full of grace, the Lord is with thee. Blessed art thou among women, and blessed is the fruit of thy womb, Jesus.
1: Holy Mary, Mother of God, pray for us sinners, now and at the hour of our death. Amen.
0: Hail Mary, full of grace, the Lord is with thee. Blessed art thou among women, and blessed is the fruit of thy womb, Jesus.
1: Holy Mary, Mother of God, pray for us sinners, now and at the hour of our death. Amen.
0: Hail Mary, full of grace, the Lord is with thee. Blessed art thou among women, and blessed is the fruit of thy womb, Jesus.
1: Holy Mary, Mother of God, pray for us sinners, now and at the hour of our death. Amen.
0: Hail Mary, full of grace, the Lord is with thee. Blessed art thou among women, and blessed is the fruit of thy womb, Jesus.
1: Holy Mary, Mother of God, pray for us sinners, now and at the hour of our death. Amen.
0: Hail Mary, full of grace, the Lord is with thee. Blessed art thou among women, and blessed is the fruit of thy womb, Jesus.
1: Holy Mary, Mother of God, pray for us sinners, now and at the hour of our death. Amen.
0: Hail Mary, full of grace, the Lord is with thee. Blessed art thou among women, and blessed is the fruit of thy womb, Jesus.
1: Holy Mary, Mother of God, pray for us sinners, now and at the hour of our death. Amen.
0: Glory be to the Father, and to the Son, and to the Holy Spirit.
1: As it was in the beginning, is now, and ever shall be, world without end. Amen.
0: O my Jesus, forgive us our sins, save us from the fires of hell, and lead all souls to heaven, especially those most in need of your mercy.

0: The third sorrowful mystery, Jesus is crowned with thorns. And having twisted some thorns into a crown, they put this onto his head and placed a reed in his right hand. To make fun of him, they knelt to him, saying, "Hail, King of the Jews." And they spat and took the reed and struck him on the head with it. "My Jesus, I love you. You are my Lord and Savior. You are the King of Kings and the Lord of Lords." Our Father who art in heaven, hallowed be thy name. Thy kingdom come, thy will be done on earth as it is in heaven.
1: Give us this day our daily bread, and forgive us our trespasses, as we forgive those who trespass against us. And lead us not into temptation, but deliver us from evil.
0: Hail Mary, full of grace, the Lord is with thee. Blessed art thou among women, and blessed is the fruit of thy womb, Jesus.
1: Holy Mary, Mother of God, pray for us sinners, now and at the hour of our death. Amen.
0: Hail Mary, full of grace, the Lord is with thee. Blessed art thou among women, and blessed is the fruit of thy womb, Jesus.
1: Holy Mary, Mother of God, pray for us sinners, now and at the hour of our death. Amen.
0: Hail Mary, full of grace, the Lord is with thee. Blessed art thou among women, and blessed is the fruit of thy womb, Jesus.
1: Holy Mary, Mother of God, pray for us sinners, now and at the hour of our death. Amen.
0: Hail Mary, full of grace, the Lord is with thee. Blessed art thou among women, and blessed is the fruit of thy womb, Jesus.
1: Holy Mary, Mother of God, pray for us sinners, now and at the hour of our death. Amen.
0: Hail Mary, full of grace, the Lord is with thee. Blessed art thou among women, and blessed is the fruit of thy womb, Jesus.
1: Holy Mary, Mother of God, pray for us sinners, now and at the hour of our death. Amen.
0: Hail Mary, full of grace, the Lord is with thee. Blessed art thou among women, and blessed is the fruit of thy womb, Jesus.
1: Holy Mary, Mother of God, pray for us sinners, now and at the hour of our death. Amen.
0: Hail Mary, full of grace, the Lord is with thee. Blessed art thou among women, and blessed is the fruit of thy womb, Jesus.
1: Holy Mary, Mother of God, pray for us sinners, now and at the hour of our death. Amen.
0: Hail Mary, full of grace, the Lord is with thee. Blessed art thou among women, and blessed is the fruit of thy womb, Jesus.
1: Holy Mary, Mother of God, pray for us sinners, now and at the hour of our death. Amen.
0: Hail Mary, full of grace, the Lord is with thee. Blessed art thou among women, and blessed is the fruit of thy womb, Jesus.
1: Holy Mary, Mother of God, pray for us sinners, now and at the hour of our death. Amen.
0: Hail Mary, full of grace, the Lord is with thee. Blessed art thou among women, and blessed is the fruit of thy womb, Jesus.
1: Holy Mary, Mother of God, pray for us sinners, now and at the hour of our death. Amen.
0: Glory be to the Father, and to the Son, and to the Holy Spirit.
1: As it was in the beginning, is now, and ever shall be, world without end. Amen.
0: O my Jesus, forgive us our sins. Save us from the fires of hell. And lead all souls to heaven, especially those most in need of your mercy.

0: The fourth sorrowful mystery, Jesus carries his cross. And they led him out to crucify him. Lord, as I gaze on you under the weight of your cross, I think of how you were led out again and again, in the poor who hunger for bread, in the old who are neglected, in the oppressed, in the young whose spirits are wasted away, in the child whose little life is snuffed out. Our Father who art in heaven, hallowed be thy name, thy kingdom come, thy will be done on earth as it is in heaven.
1: Give us this day our daily bread, and forgive us our trespasses, as we forgive those who trespass against us. And lead us not into temptation, but deliver us from evil.
0: Hail Mary, full of grace, the Lord is with thee. Blessed art thou among women, and blessed is the fruit of thy womb, Jesus.
1: Holy Mary, Mother of God, pray for us sinners, now and at the hour of our death. Amen.
0: Hail Mary, full of grace, the Lord is with thee. Blessed art thou among women, and blessed is the fruit of thy womb, Jesus.
1: Holy Mary, Mother of God, pray for us sinners, now and at the hour of our death. Amen.
0: Hail Mary, full of grace, the Lord is with thee. Blessed art thou among women, and blessed is the fruit of thy womb, Jesus.
1: Holy Mary, Mother of God, pray for us sinners, now and at the hour of our death. Amen.
0: Hail Mary, full of grace, the Lord is with thee. Blessed art thou among women, and blessed is the fruit of thy womb, Jesus.
1: Holy Mary, Mother of God, pray for us sinners, now and at the hour of our death. Amen.
0: Hail Mary, full of grace, the Lord is with thee. Blessed art thou among women, and blessed is the fruit of thy womb, Jesus.
1: Holy Mary, Mother of God, pray for us sinners, now and at the hour of our death. Amen.
0: Hail Mary, full of grace, the Lord is with thee. Blessed art thou among women, and blessed is the fruit of thy womb, Jesus.
1: Holy Mary, Mother of God, pray for us sinners, now and at the hour of our death. Amen.
0: Hail Mary, full of grace, the Lord is with thee. Blessed art thou among women, and blessed is the fruit of thy womb, Jesus.
1: Holy Mary, Mother of God, pray for us sinners, now and at the hour of our death. Amen.
0: Hail Mary, full of grace, the Lord is with thee. Blessed art thou among women, and blessed is the fruit of thy womb, Jesus.
1: Holy Mary, Mother of God, pray for us sinners, now and at the hour of our death. Amen.
0: Hail Mary, full of grace, the Lord is with thee. Blessed art thou among women, and blessed is the fruit of thy womb, Jesus.
1: Holy Mary, Mother of God, pray for us sinners, now and at the hour of our death. Amen.
0: Hail Mary, full of grace, the Lord is with thee. Blessed art thou among women, and blessed is the fruit of thy womb, Jesus.
1: Holy Mary, Mother of God, pray for us sinners, now and at the hour of our death. Amen.
0: Glory be to the Father, and to the Son, and to the Holy Spirit.
1: As it was in the beginning, is now, and ever shall be, world without end. Amen.
0: O my Jesus, forgive us our sins, save us from the fires of hell, and lead all souls to heaven, especially those most in need of your mercy.

0: The fifth sorrowful mystery, Jesus dies on the cross. Then they crucified him and shared out his clothing, casting lots to decide what each should get. Near the cross of Jesus stood his mother. Seeing his mother and the disciple whom he loved standing near her, Jesus said to his mother, "Woman, this is your son." Then to the disciple he said, "This is your mother." We ask you, Mary, to stand near us in the shelter of your son's cross. Teach us how to love Jesus, who is your son, your savior, and your Lord, and who is our brother, our savior, and our Lord. Our Father, who art in heaven, hallowed be thy name. Thy kingdom come, thy will be done on earth as it is in heaven.
1: Give us this day our daily bread, and forgive us our trespasses, as we forgive those who trespass against us. And lead us not into temptation, but deliver us from evil.
0: Hail Mary, full of grace, the Lord is with thee. Blessed art thou among women, and blessed is the fruit of thy womb, Jesus.
1: Holy Mary, Mother of God, pray for us sinners, now and at the hour of our death. Amen.
0: Hail Mary, full of grace, the Lord is with thee. Blessed art thou among women, and blessed is the fruit of thy womb, Jesus.
1: Holy Mary, Mother of God, pray for us sinners, now and at the hour of our death. Amen.
0: Hail Mary, full of grace, the Lord is with thee. Blessed art thou among women, and blessed is the fruit of thy womb, Jesus.
1: Holy Mary, Mother of God, pray for us sinners, now and at the hour of our death. Amen.
0: Hail Mary, full of grace, the Lord is with thee. Blessed art thou among women, and blessed is the fruit of thy womb, Jesus.
1: Holy Mary, Mother of God, pray for us sinners, now and at the hour of our death. Amen.
0: Hail Mary, full of grace, the Lord is with thee. Blessed art thou among women, and blessed is the fruit of thy womb, Jesus.
1: Holy Mary, Mother of God, pray for us sinners, now and at the hour of our death. Amen.
0: Hail Mary, full of grace, the Lord is with thee. Blessed art thou among women, and blessed is the fruit of thy womb, Jesus.
1: Holy Mary, Mother of God, pray for us sinners, now and at the hour of our death. Amen.
0: Hail Mary, full of grace, the Lord is with thee. Blessed art thou among women, and blessed is the fruit of thy womb, Jesus.
1: Holy Mary, Mother of God, pray for us sinners, now and at the hour of our death. Amen.
0: Hail Mary, full of grace, the Lord is with thee. Blessed art thou among women, and blessed is the fruit of thy womb, Jesus.
1: Holy Mary, Mother of God, pray for us sinners, now and at the hour of our death. Amen.
0: Hail Mary, full of grace, the Lord is with thee. Blessed art thou among women, and blessed is the fruit of thy womb, Jesus.
1: Holy Mary, Mother of God, pray for us sinners, now and at the hour of our death. Amen.
0: Hail Mary, full of grace, the Lord is with thee. Blessed art thou among women, and blessed is the fruit of thy womb, Jesus.
1: Holy Mary, Mother of God, pray for us sinners, now and at the hour of our death. Amen.
0: Glory be to the Father, and to the Son, and to the Holy Spirit.
1: As it was in the beginning, is now, and ever shall be, world without end. Amen.
0: O my Jesus, forgive us our sins, save us from the fires of hell, and lead all souls to heaven, especially those most in need of your mercy.

0: Hail, Holy Queen, Mother of Mercy, hail our life, our sweetness, and our hope. 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To thee do we send up our sighs, mourning and weeping in this valley of tears. Turn then, most gracious Advocate, thine eyes of mercy towards us. And after this our exile, show unto us the blessed fruit of thy womb, Jesus. O clement, O loving, O sweet Virgin Mary, pray for us, O Holy Mother of God,
1: that we may be made worthy of the promises of Christ.
0: Let us pray. O God, whose only begotten Son, by his life, death, and resurrection, has purchased for us the reward of eternal life, grant, we beseech thee, that meditating on these mysteries in the most holy rosary of the Blessed Virgin Mary, we may imitate what they contain and obtain what they promise. Through the same Christ our Lord. Amen.

0: that forever be praised, blessed, loved, adored, glorified, the most holy, most sacred, most adorable, most mysterious, most ineffable name of God, in heaven, on earth, and in the nether worlds, by all the creatures coming forth from the hands of God, and by the sacred heart of our Lord Jesus Christ, in the most holy sacrament of the altar, fiat.
1: WRYT Edwardsville, KHOJ St. Charles, WIHM Taylorville, WOLG Carlinville, WHOJ Terre Haute, KBKC Moberly, WRMS Beardstown, WCKW Garyville, KHJM Dexter, KEFL Kirksville, KHJR St. Thomas, WGMR Effingham, WHJR Murfreesboro, WMSH Sparta, WIHM FM Harrisburg, WTTT Springfield, WPMJ Peoria.
2: At the tone, the time will be Radiothon. Well, good morning, ladies and gentlemen. Welcome to Live Catholic Radio on Covenant Network. I'm Adam Wright. Normally at this time, we'd be bringing you Roadmap to Heaven, but it is our summer mini Radiothon. A few days of joyful support of this radio apostolate here that we call Covenant Network. Let's begin, as we do every morning, with our morning offering. In the name of the Father, and of the Son, and of the Holy Spirit. Amen. O Jesus, through the Immaculate Heart of Mary, I offer you my prayers, works, joys, and sufferings of this day, for all the intentions of your Sacred Heart in union with the Holy Sacrifice of the Mass throughout the world, in reparation for my sins, for the intentions of all my relatives and friends, and in particular for the intentions of the Holy Father. Amen. We dedicate all of our thoughts, words, and actions to the greater glory of God in the name of the Father, and of the Son, and of the Holy Spirit. Amen. Well, once again, it's great to be with you on this Tuesday morning, June 16th. I'm Adam Wright. We have a goal to raise $1,200 by 7:30 a.m. That's $1,200 by 7:30 a.m., and we need your help to do it. 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Now, if you call in at our transmitter level of giving, a pledge of $30 a month or a one-time pledge of $300 or more, we are going to send as a thank you a wonderful book, The Diary of Saint Gemma, autobiography of a beautiful young saint, stigmatist in her spirituality. We've got the Archbishop Fulton Sheen Beatification Socks from Sock Religious. They're black socks with his signature JMJ, an official face logo for the Beatification. And then we've got the book Apostolic Manuals of the Early Church, How the Early Church Understood the Sacraments, Prayer, Charity, Episcopal Authority, and More. And then that's for our transmitters who make that pledge of $30 a month. For our golden transmitters who make a pledge of $50 a month or a one-time pledge of $500 or more, you'll receive the socks and the two books from the transmitter level package. Plus, you're going to get a handsome, genuine leather-covered book, Humility of Heart by Father Cajetan de Bergamo. The key themes of the book, self-knowledge and surrender to God, necessity of humility for salvation and perfection. We're going to send you the book, The Spiritual Legacy of Archbishop Fulton J. Sheen by Father Charles Connor, and the all-cotton baseball cap, 100% Catholic. It's white with 100% Catholic embroidered on the front and OurCatholicRadioOn.org on the back. 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It's about 2 foot by 3 foot. It could be displayed in your home, or we will donate it to the parish church or school of your choice. So that is for our transmitters, our golden transmitters, and then our $2,000 or more, I guess. Are those our platinum transmitters? I don't know what we call those. But, you know, some wonderful gifts out there. The phone number to call to make your pledge, 314-752-7000, 314-752-7000. 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Now, you know I'm not alone in this effort. Joining me once again from Holy Redeemer Parish in Webster Groves, fellow Sarah Club of St. Louis member, the illustrious Dave Dunlap. Dave, it's good to have you back with us.
3: Well, thanks, and fellow knight, too.
2: Fellow knight, that's
3: yeah,
2: right.
3: Yeah.
2: We got a lot in common.
3: Or
2: is that where it ends?
3: Well, that's true. And we also have like music background and all yeah. kinds of fun.
2: How are you this morning?
3: I'm doing well. It's great weather outside, so I mean, that part's always good. You always have to talk about the weather, but yeah, I'm doing well.
2: Good.
3: You stole our pastor from us.
2: And, we did, and we're not giving him back.
3: And now we're looking for a full-time music minister, which is interesting. So there's not a whole lot of folks out there that are full-time music ministers. So it's going to be interesting to see what happens. But we had a great part-time music minister, Todd Senzig, and he is going on to other venues. So we're looking for a full-time music minister. So we'll put that out there.
2: All right. But we're also looking for, what did we say, $1,200 by 7:30.
3: Yeah, that would be like really good.
2: Yeah, 314-752-7000. Coffee hasn't kicked in yet, Dave. I'm just warning you. All right, joining us from South St. Louis County, St. Francis of Assisi Parish, where I grew up, my Ooh. Old stomping grounds, Amy Costa is with us. Amy, it's good to see you again.
4: Good to see you, Adam. Always good to see you.
2: And the Respect Life Apostolate.
4: Yes, sir.
2: Louis.
4: That's where we represent today.
2: Yeah, how are things at the RLA?
4: There, well, you know, we've got Amendment 3 coming up, which is a big deal for us. And then on the abortion healing ministry side, which is where I work, we have a lot going on. We've got an upcoming woman's weekend retreat. So things are staying busy and just very positive over at the RLA. Yeah.
2: Now, did you just have a men's weekend?
4: We did last weekend, actually just this Saturday, and it was a successful weekend. We had 4 men, which is a big deal because, you know, prying men out off their seats to actually do some healing is always a challenge. So it was a beautiful weekend, and we were so grateful for the men that facilitated it and for the men that came out. We pray for their healing.
2: All right. Now, for everyone listening out west of the Missouri River, I'm going to reveal myself to be a city boy here. I learned this before the show. There's 2 ways to pronounce the name of this town, and I pronounce it the city way. From St. Vincent's in Dutzau, Missouri.
5: That's correct, sir.
2: We have Elias McDonald. Elias, good to have you. Or Eli. Either
5: Eli's
2: way.
5: Fine.
2: Yeah.
5: Yep.
2: How are you this morning?
5: Very well.
2: Yeah?
5: Very well. Thanks for having me.
2: How's that 5th cup of coffee? You're ahead of me.
5: It's actually quite well. I'm not ready for my 6th.
2: Okay.
5: I'm sure. Yeah.
2: Well, we get the phone stirring. We can get you a 6th cup of coffee here.
5: 314-752-7000. 314-752-7000 or ourcatholicradio.org, Mr. Wright.
2: Okay, now I said Dutzau. Oh, there it is. Eli gets a 6 cup
4: well
2: of coffee.
4: Done.
5: Yeah, thank you.
2: Thank you, caller. I said Dutzau, but what do the locals say?
5: Well, I say Dutzau.
2: Okay.
5: So I think that's the correct pronunciation.
2: And Dave, you grew up out there?
3: No, my wife did. She's okay. from Washington. And then her mom's family are the Volkerdings, and they're on the other side of the river, and they're all around Marthasville and Treloar and all that area over there. So farm folks.
2: Okay.
3: So St. Ignatius and real familiar St. Ignatius and their Thanksgiving soiree. So, I mean, that is, if you're looking for something to do on Thanksgiving, going to St. Ignatius.
2: Right.
3: Phenomenal food.
2: We're looking for a second caller on the line at 314-752-7000. We have a goal to raise $1,200 by 7:30. We do have some fabulous gifts, the books on spirituality, the Fulton Sheen socks, the 100% Catholic ball cap. It's a white cotton ball cap. Those are at the transmitter and golden transmitter levels of giving. The operators can tell you all about those packages. But we do need to get more folks to call in, 314-752-7000. So, Eli, when you're not on Catholic radio at 7 in the morning. I mean, your day's half over from what you were telling me earlier. What do you do in life?
5: Well, it's a quite complex thing. We have 4 kids. My beautiful wife and I do, they go to St. Vincent's, where our parish is in Dutzau. We also live on a farm and own our own small excavating business.
2: That is not a typical thing to hear when someone comes on Radiothon in the morning, you know. That we have an excavating business, but you
5: Indeed.
2: Live on a farm.
5: Yes.
2: So, yeah, what time did you get up this morning?
5: About 4:30.
2: Okay.
5: Yeah, that's normal.
2: All right. My wife woke me up at 3:45. She had to work 5 a.m. shift at the hospital.
5: How did you not have a cup of coffee already?
2: I wait till I get here to have my first cup of coffee.
5: Indeed.
2: Yeah. Because if I have my first cup of coffee here, I don't have to clean the coffee pot at home.
5: Ah, there it is. Yes. 314-752-7000. 314-752-7000.
2: Have you done this before, Eli?
5: I have not.
2: Okay. You're like an old pro. I feel like I could just hand this over to you and Dave to talk with Amy. And
3: he has a radio voice, too.
2: Keep ringing.
3: Awesome.
2: He does.
4: Really?
2: Yeah.
5: Mom always said I had a face for radio.
3: There you go.
2: Yeah. All right. Amy, how many grandkids have been hanging out with you this summer?
4: Well, so far, I've had the three. Okay. That are in town. We had them for a whole week while their parents were in Ireland for their 10th anniversary. So that was fun. That is exciting. And we've got one down in Alabama and a second one on the way down there.
2: Oh,
4: so,
2: awesome.
4: Due on Christmas Day. So we are so blessed. With
2: very much so.
4: Yeah. So we're matching up kids for grandkids now. We're hoping to over. We've got five kids, now five grandkids. So
2: okay.
4: We could double it. Would be great.
2: I'm going to peel back the curtain here a little bit. Amy's son, Phil, and I are really good buddies. We do music together at our parish, and we're in a band together called the Grateful Dads.
4: The Grateful Dads, yeah.
2: And every year, on the Friday before St. Patrick's Day, we play Irish music at the St. Lucie Parish Fish Fry. And when he said he was going to Ireland, I was like, all right, Phil, please learn some Irish pub songs while you're there. Because he always tells me that... What's his background?
4: I am like 3/4 Irish.
2: He never tells me about that part. He's always telling me about
4: the Albanian side. Because his grandfather is 100% Albanian. So Albanian and Czech, and then Irish and French on the other side. So he's Irish. Don't let him fool you.
5: So do you play the bagpipes?
2: No, my wife would throw me out of the house if I tried to bring a set of bagpipes home.
4: Phil wouldn't be afraid of that. He would try that, I'm sure.
2: Well, Laura is very forgiving and understanding. No, my most recent purchase was the Irish bouzouki, which is an 8-stringed instrument. It's similar to a mandolin, but a larger scale. And that's why it's great having Phil in the band, because he plays guitar and holds down the rhythm, and then I can have some fun on this. So... You know, mark your calendar. Friday before St. Patrick's Day, the St. Lucie Parish Fish Fry. There will be no radiothon that week, Tony. I'm decreeing it from on high. Or if there is, I'm taking the early shifts because I gotta play the Irish music.
4: Absolutely.
2: All right. Well, let's get everybody a check of the weather here. We have a goal to raise $1,200 by 7:30 a.m. And normally by this time, we would have gotten you the weather and the saint of the day, a combination you only get on Catholic radio. You don't get that anywhere else. 314-752-7000, 314-752-7000. We'll be back after this.
6: We are going to need a weather traffic light in Missouri and Illinois for this last week of spring. We have a cold front arriving today, a warm front tomorrow morning, a second cold front tomorrow evening. The result, a few storms today and potentially severe storms Wednesday evening and again on Thursday. Rain today. It comes at us from the north. Best chance for rain in the metro area mid-morning through mid-afternoon. And then at least today, all of us are done with storms by sunset. Along the way, we muster a high of 80 and a low tonight of 60. Wednesday, different story. Partly sunny, windy, very warm. A high of 92 degrees and the heat index near 100. Then Wednesday evening into early Thursday morning, another round of storms, and these could very well be severe. On Thursday, some showers in the morning, but we'll see storms in the afternoon. Some of those could be severe with a high of 80. Then Friday, mostly sunny with a high of 82. Saturday, fair skies with a high of 85. Summer gets here Sunday with storms and a high of 85. Today is the feast day of St. John Francis Regis. Born in the late 16th century in southern France, his parents were nobles. When he was still a boy, his older brother was killed in a battle with the Huguenots. And at 19, after going off to college, John made the decision to become a priest and entered the Jesuit novitiate at Toulouse, taking his vows 2 years later. The next several years, while pursuing his own studies, he became an outstanding teacher and developed a reputation as an outstanding preacher. By the time John was in his mid-30s, he was an ordained priest with a passion for working with and helping the poor. When the bubonic plague struck Toulouse, he worked tirelessly to help in any way he could, and he raised money to help women break the bondage of prostitution by providing them with training as lacemakers. A fiery preacher, John was not shy about speaking directly to the moral wrongs of his time and those committing them, even those in power. As a result, he often found himself threatened by those he was rebuking and even other clergy. From 1633 to 1640, John visited more than 50 communities, often those high in the mountains and difficult to get to, and always went by foot, even in winter. He died of pneumonia at the age of just 41. St. John Francis Regis, please pray for us. I'm meteorologist Mike Roberts for Covenant Network. Have a blessed day.
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2: Well, we are back, and lady and gentlemen, start your cowbells.
3: Yay! There it is. I don't have a thingy in my
2: No, Dave, you have the manual edition. Go. There should be a beater stick over there.
3: Oh, that's, Oh, that's what the little baby bats for.
2: Yeah. That's not for minor league baseball.
3: You could take some aggression out.
2: All right, go ahead. Ring the cowbell, Dave.
3: That's pretty awesome.
2: Yeah, now you can be in the rhythm section of the band. All right. Well, we made it, and we want to. There's some thank yous starting to come in. The Ladybug Lady made the first call to say hi, and she's praying for a successful radiothon. Thank you to, she knows who she is. Thank you, Kathy. And more are going to come in, but we made our goal of $1,200 by 7:30. So now Tony's going to give us a new goal here, and we're gonna try to raise that goal.
3: But can we get the music for the new goal?
2: Oh, do you want the little harp? I can play the little harp.
3: Oh, yeah.
2: Our new goal is to raise $1,200 by 7:45 a.m.
3: 7:40. Whoa. How come
2: 7:45.
3: Why did we get shortchanged?
2: Because we're overachievers. No, that's good. That's good.
4: We got a half an hour.
2: We got half an hour. All right, let me tell you, if you call in.
4: Come on, don't be a naysayer.
2: If you call in at our transmitter level of giving here, $30 a month or a one-time pledge of $300 or more, you're going to get the book, The Diary of St. Gemma, an autobiography of a beautiful young saint, stigmatist, and her spirituality. You're going to get the book, Apostolic Manuals of the Early Church, How the Early Church Understood the Sacraments, Prayer, Charity, Episcopal Authority, and more. And you're going to get the Archbishop Fulton Sheen Beatification Socks. These are black socks with a signature JMJ and official face logo for the beatification from Sacrilegious. That's for our transmitters who make a pledge of $30 a month or a one-time pledge of $300 or more. For our golden transmitters who make a pledge of $50 per month or a one-time pledge of $500 or more, you get the socks, you get the books, you get another book, a handsome, genuine, leather-covered book, Humility of Heart by Father Cajetan de Bergamo. Say that five times fast. Key themes of the book include self-knowledge and surrender to God, necessity of humility for salvation and perfection. You're going to get the book, The Spiritual Legacy of Archbishop Fulton J. Sheen by Father Charles Connor, and you're going to get the Covenant Network white ball cap. It's a white cotton baseball cap with 100% Catholic embroidered on the front and ourcatholicradio.org on the back. What's not to love about that? That's for our golden transmitters who make a pledge of $50 a month or a one-time pledge of $500 or more. You'd think with all these like Fulton Sheen giveaways, there's something going on in the church with Fulton Sheen this coming September, hint, hint, here in St. Louis, hint, hint, which is a good time to plug two things. Number one, we're getting ready for the beatification on Roadmap to Heaven. We're doing an interview a week about Fulton Sheen being arranged with our friends in the Diocese of Peoria. I'm actually going up there next week to interview Bishop Tilka. It's going to be a fantastic time. And number two, one of the things I've learned, I knew this, but I've just gone even more in depth, is by this time of day, Archbishop Fulton Sheen has usually made a holy hour, which gets us right into what Dave wants to talk about today, Eucharistic adoration. Archbishop Sheen thinks you should go to Eucharistic adoration, and
3: well,
2: so
3: see,
2: does
3: there
2: Dave.
3: You go. No, Eucharistic adoration, for me personally, is just phenomenal. And Amy mentioned about a retreat. I mean, there's White House Retreat and Curcio's and Acts, and there's various retreat experiences, and a lot of times it allows you to kind of wind down a little bit. And if you have that element of silence involved, it's really good. Well, the thing that I really enjoy with Eucharistic adoration is the fact that I do it from 1 to 2 a.m. in the morning. So it's like really quiet, and it really allows me to just every week just have a little bit of time with the Lord and have Him say some things to me that sometimes I really don't even want to hear, but it allows you to hear and listen, and I think Eucharistic adoration is just like a little mini retreat every week.
2: Have you ever heard our Lord say to you in Eucharistic adoration, Dave, call 314-752-7000 and make a pledge for the summer mini radiothon?
3: No.
5: Okay. 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
3: But he did say, go online. No, I'm kidding. it's Our Catholic Radio.
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4: Amen.
2: Matthew called from St. Francis of Assisi with a monthly donation and a shout-out to Amy. Pray for SFA Youth Ministry.
4: Yes. That is my son, who's also the youth minister at St. Francis of Assisi and works in evangelization there. Go, Matt, and bless those teens.
2: I have a question for you, Amy. Have you lived at the parish long enough that there were Franciscans when you moved in?
4: No. We've only been there about 19 years. There were no Franciscans.
2: Okay, because the first retreat I ever went on was with Father Al Jost at St. Francis of Assisi with the youth group, and it was a retreat float trip. And little did I know, this is my first float trip ever. We were on the Current River. I didn't know that compared to other rivers people float in Missouri, the Current River is a very fast river. And we did 20 miles in one day.
3: It's the best.
2: And I learned later that is not a normal float trip. So, well, thank you, Matthew, for calling in and making that pledge as well. And it looks like we haven't heard the ding-a-ling from Clarence over there.
3: An online pledge.
2: But, yeah, it looks like we got an online pledge. Wow. So hopefully that'll come through.
5: 314-752-7000. 314-752-7000. Call in, please.
4: Yeah, please.
2: Do you want some other music here, Dave? I got a lot of buttons over here.
5: Yeah, press some buttons.
2: Yeah, like if we...
3: You're the button guy.
2: If we were down to the wire, we could press this one.
3: Uh-oh.
2: It'd be like, we need you to call right now. This is all... We made all of this for Julie Lassiter for Cataquiz. I'm on her button list right now.
5: Thank you, caller.
2: Like, I don't know what this one is. No, let's not use that one. That one's silly. All right, 314-752-7000. 314-752-7000. Eli, do you have our app?
5: I do indeed.
2: Do you ever play Cataquiz on the app?
5: I have not, but I should.
2: Okay. All right.
5: Mr. Holman walked me through it the other day, and it's quite the nice app. You can, wherever you're at, as you mentioned, you can listen to it, and you get the Daily Rosary on there and other things. So it's for those tech-savvy folks out there, it's a great way to see what's going on.
2: All right. That was an online donation from Ed from Brentwood. Good old online donation.
5: Thanks, Ed.
4: Thanks, Ed. I know Ed, I think.
2: Mr. Ed?
4: Mr.
2: No, I don't know.
3: This could be the Amy Hour.
4: I did text all the people really early, but all the early birds are up and about. But I wanted to piggyback on your Eucharistic adoration. I am a huge advocate for adoration, you know, Holy Hour.
2: You go on Wednesdays, you said.
4: I go on Wednesday, 5 to 6, and St. Francis is right on Telegraph. And there's a lot of noise out on the street out there. But being inside, just, you know, in that peaceful presence with Jesus. And if you've ever been in St. Francis of Assisi, our crucifix is life-size. It's beautiful. And you've got Jesus on the crucifix, and then Jesus in the flesh, in the monstrance. It's just such a beautiful scene, so serene, so peaceful. And I do a lot of reflecting and praying, and if I need to write something, I will bring it to adoration because Jesus is so inspiring when you're in his physical presence.
2: Well, let me make a plug for your son, Phil.
4: Yay, Phil.
2: Because if you like Eucharistic adoration and you like praise music, this Thursday at St. Lucy Parish, Amy's son, Phil, who's our music director, has an event he put together called Lux, which is Latin for light. And it's from 7 to 8:30. It's adoration and confessions with praise music. And then at the end, we pray Compline together right before benediction. So you can come spend some time with Jesus. He does a really good job of weaving in periods of silence. So it's not just all music, music, music, music, music. It's music and silence and music and silence. And like I said, you can go to confession. And then we pray Compline night prayer together. That's this Thursday, 7 p.m. at St. Joan of Arc Church, part of St. Lucy Parish, right at Hampton Avenue in Pernod in beautiful Northampton neighborhood.
3: Is that always every Thursday or just this
2: just on
3: Thursday?
2: The third Thursday of the
3: third
2: month
3: Thursday.
2: Now this right. This third Thursday happens to be our daughter's 9th birthday, and so I don't know if I'm going to be there or not. It's up to Nora to decide what we're doing Thursday evening, and priority I have to be dad first. So anyway, going on, Eli, let's talk more about good old Dutzow, wherever the other side of the Missouri River out there,
5: the right side. Yes.
2: Yeah. Well, what else? So tell us, how'd you meet your wife?
5: Well, I went to St. Francis Borgia High School in Washington, Missouri, after Our Lady of Lourdes grade school in Washington as well. And she went to Washington High School. And, you know, we met junior year high school in 2000, whatever that was, five.
2: Wait a minute. Time out. Full stop.
5: I mean,
2: here.
5: June 1st, 2005 is the accurate statement.
2: Did you ever have a teacher named Father Kevin Schmidtkins?
5: Oh, yeah. He was at Borgia. Yeah, he was. He was the priest there, yeah.
2: All right, this is like the circle is now complete because Amy's son Phil works for Father Kevin, who's
4: He's
2: my
4: fantastic.
2: Pastor, who used to be Dave's pastor, who used to be your teacher. He's probably not listening right now because he usually has morning mass, and that's holy, and that's good. But if you are listening, Father, on that remote chance, call in, make a pledge, 314-752-7000. I filled out my ACA card. 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
2: first
4: radio
2: goal.
4: Keeps going.
2: Yeah.
4: It doesn't stop, so you shouldn't stop. Call 314-752-7000.
2: Yeah, or you could be like, who was that guy with the infomercials, Ron Papil? You could make a monthly pledge, set it, and forget it. That's probably copyrighted, so I'm not going to say
3: set
2: that
3: Set it and forget it?
2: Yeah. All right. Julia from St. Vincent and Dutzau called in with a golden pledge for Elias.
5: That would be my wife.
2: Oh, all right.
5: Thank you, honey.
2: Thank you, Julia. The kids are on summer vacation, so she's home with all the kids.
5: Yeah, it is constant chaos, yes, with all four.
2: How old are they?
5: Well, 12 and under. So
2: 12 and
5: 12,
2: under.
5: 9, 7, and 4.
2: I used to think it would, I have five, and I used to think it would get easier as they got older. But now we have a 16-year-old and a 14-year-old, and it's different. It's not easier. It's just different.
5: It is different, yes. Yeah, our 12-year-old Adeline just turned 12, so yeah, things are changing, which is okay.
2: Yeah, exactly.
4: My baby's 25, and it's not easier still.
2: It's just different, right?
4: Different, absolutely.
2: Oh, my. 314-752-7000. The goal is to raise $1,200 by 7:45 a.m.
3: How are we doing on that goal? What's the
4: It's
3: what's
4: been kind of silent here, hasn't it?
2: You know, we really wanted to get Tony a microphone for this radiothon.
4: Yeah.
2: So we could say,
3: Tony,
2: that would
3: be awesome.
2: No, this was the plan. It was, you know, because he's Mr. Straightforward and to the point that we were going to get a microphone and be like, Tony, have we reached the goal? Not yet. Back to you. You know, that was going to be his line.
4: All right, but it has been awful silent.
5: Yeah.
4: I'm kind of lonely.
2: All right, so who can make the phone ring right now? That's all I'm asking you to do is call in. We want to hear the phone ring. Amy wants to hear the phone ring.
4: Yeah.
2: Is there someone out there that can make the phone ring by giving us a call? 314-752-7000. Can we get you on the line right now? 314-752-7000.
4: If you're driving to
2: 7000.
4: Work, you know you
2: pull
4: have
2: over
4: that
2: at the nearest
4: app,
2: safe place.
4: You can say Siri. Call 314-752-7000.
2: Gotta be careful. You're gonna make my phone light up here, and then I'm gonna make a pledge. 314-752-7000.
4: Whatever works, Adam. Whatever works.
2: Amy, why'd you grab my wallet off my desk here?
4: Oops.
2: We're at $650 towards our goal of $1,200 by 7:45.
4: Over halfway there.
2: All right.
5: Or if you're starting work right now and you're on a conference call, you can also go to rcatholicradio.org and make a pledge, and no one will know the difference.
4: Yeah.
5: You could be on a Teams call right
4: now. A little secret.
5: Yeah.
2: Dave, Tony, I think Dave's auditioning for a role as a first base coach because he's making signs over here and he's like wiping the brow, the wrist, the forearm. I don't know what's going on. So,
3: see, Tony wrote that down. He didn't even wasn't even verbal.
2: Yeah. John called from St. Alban Row for Adam. He asked us to pray for his sons to return to the church. John, we will certainly pray for them. We're going to add them to the prayer board, but thank you for your call. 314-752-7000 or online at ourcatholicradio.org. I want to know how many people are up right now at a tavern watching World Cup soccer.
3: I'll bet a bunch. I didn't even think about
2: Maybe we should take the mobile kit and we should go watch World Cup soccer and it'd be like, hey, give us some money for Catholic Radio while you
4: take
2: watch this.
4: Radiothon
3: on the road.
4: Yep.
2: Emily and Nicholas made an online donation from New Haven Assumption Parish.
5: Thank you, Emily.
2: All right.
5: That's my sister.
2: 314-752-7000.
4: 314-752-7000. My siblings haven't called. Come on.
2: All right.
4: I text you.
2: Amy's siblings, if you're listening, you could be her favorite sibling if you call.
4: I know. I've got six of them. One passed away last year, but I still have five. Come on. Where are you?
5: Let's see who the favorite is.
2: 314-752-7000. 314-752-7000. Oh, my. Someone brought me a cup of coffee, too. I don't know if that's a cue on my energy level here. We might need to. Coffee calms me down, honestly. It has the reverse effect.
3: Well, see, at the beginning of the radiothon, you're kind of mellow and kind of laid back, and then you get near the end and you get desperate.
2: Well, no. As I get
3: wore out.
2: By the end of the day, I move from the Adam in the AM voice. Like, we almost called it, you're listening to Roadmap to Heaven with Adam in the AM. You know, you got to have radio things like that. But by the end of the day, it's totally late night Catholicism. It's, well, give us a call. 314-752-7000.
4: Jesus is talking. Give us a call.
2: Operators are standing by.
5: It's beautiful.
2: You know.
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5: So you got a radio voice too?
4: I don't.
2: I can't believe we still let you in the building, Dave. I'm kidding. Amy, go ahead.
4: I was just thinking about the beatification, looking at these lovely Fulton Sheen socks. Love Fulton Sheen. I'm thinking, yeah, aren't they awesome? I mean, Sacrilegious is cool anyway, but wow, that we get to host this is incredible. St. Louis is going to be, well, right now, you know, the world's going to be watching us in September. And I am super excited because I think our office got tickets.
2: I'm not telling anyone, but I'm joining your staff. Mary, if you'll have me. No, we're going to be there. We're working out the details. Covenant Network's going to be there. We're hoping to broadcast live all day from the beatification. Hey, speaking of big deals, like beatifications, it's our nation's semi-quincentennial year. That's my favorite word of the year, semi-quincentennial. But it's also the bicentennial of the Archdiocese of St. Louis. And on the free Covenant Network app right now, you can listen to St. Louis, the story of Catholic evangelization of America's heartland with Monsignor Michael John Witt and Teresa Holman. 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
1: Newlywood.
2: Ooh, nice.
0: Yeah. For our 15th anniversary, we took an all-inclusive trip to Missouri Baptist Medical Center. We're hoping not to do that for our 17th. So, 314. Actually, I owe her a trip to Ireland one of these days.
2: There you go.
0: But,
2: there you go.
0: You know.
2: Eli, how long have you and your wife been married?
1: Since we just had an anniversary, 13, 14 years.
2: Seriously, you don't know the exact number?
1: June 2nd, 2012. So,
2: okay, so you just had an anniversary.
1: Yes, we
2: Congratulations.
1: Did.
2: Congratulations.
1: Thank you.
2: We're on 36 over here.
1: Nice. Yeah. Congratulations.
3: Yeah. All right. 52.
2: Oh,
3: 52.
2: Man. Winner.
0: Rookie.
2: Ding, ding, ding.
0: Rookie.
3: I still don't have it right.
2: Oh, yeah. Man.
3: Understood. Trying.
2: It's a commitment every day.
3: That's it.
0: I have a friend. She and her husband hosted a podcast for a while called Somehow I Marriage. And it was just raw look at the chaos of family life. They have a bunch of young kids. I think they've got six of them in the house, all under the age of 16. And
3: oof.
2: Nice.
0: They just talk openly about the foibles of trying to be a faithful Catholic, living a life of sanctity and holiness and marriage. And it's absolutely great. And that's what I love that we talk about here on Catholic Radio is how to be holy in your particular vocation and how to be holy in general. Because as Mother Angelica said, holiness is not for wimps.
2: Yep.
0: It is not. And the cross is not optional. And there are days that Beth and I look at each other and we say, you are a gift from God, right? And then there are days that Beth looks at me and says, you're sanctifying me today. All right. Hey, look at that.
2: Look at us.
0: We got some reason to celebrate, apparently.
2: You know what this means.
0: Yeah, we're going to get another goal.
2: That's
0: exactly what it means. Well, thank you, everyone, who helped us reach that goal of $1,200 by 7:45. We did that by 7:34. So,
1: excellent.
0: And look, Tony's grabbing another piece of paper
2: here, and he's
0: writing out another goal, Amy.
1: Here we go.
2: Ease up, Tony.
0: Here's what we're going to do. We're going to take, we're going to get the goal, and then we're going to take a break. Bob, can you cue up that Jamie Grace song that's down there? I like that one. Yeah, right there. And then we're gonna take a break. Then we'll come back. We'll tell you about the gifts, the levels, things like that. But you're listening to Live Catholic Radio on Covenant Network. Our new goal is to raise $1,200 by 7:54 a.m. We can do it with your help. 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We'll be back after this.

0: Do you know John Seeds? This is his favorite music on Covenant Network. Like, John would be content if we don't talk for the next 2 minutes and 11 seconds here just to let this play. But
1: how would we say call 314-752-7000 without being able to talk?
0: Well, we wouldn't. So, John, for you, we need you to call 314-752-7000. No, this is...
2: Sounds like Charlie Brown music.
0: This is what we play every morning when we do our reflection on the gospel passage of the day, which we're not going to do today because we're on Radiothon. But Friday, we'll do it when we're back with Roadmap to Heaven. John and I call it the Covenant Network Scripture and Jazz Club. Oh, yes. And so here's what I'm going to say. When you call and make your pledge of support at 314-752-7000, one of the things you're supporting is the free Covenant Network app. It's available for free on the App Store, the Google Play Store, wherever you get your apps, right? And in that app, one of the things you can do is pull up the daily readings. And we encourage you to spend some time with the readings each day. That's why on Roadmap to Heaven, we spend just a moment reading the gospel of the day, and then what's one thing that strikes us, unless Adam gets verbose, which has been known to happen.
2: Not you.
0: Never. Right. And but what's one thing? And as Deacon Jerry Quinn, my theology teacher in high school, taught us a couple of weeks ago back on Roadmap to Heaven, the prayer to pray is, Lord, what's one thing you want me to help me to hear what you want me to hear? Help me to see what you want me to see. I'm happy to see that Joe made an online golden donation from Immaculate Conception, Darden Prairie. He's a member of the Adoration Committee, and our conversation inspired him to give this morning. Thank you to Joe. There's another online donation there.
1: Also
0: as
1: known
0: well.
1: As ICD.
0: ICD. Yes.
1: Great parish.
0: I feel like I've learned like a whole new phonetic alphabet because of all of the parish abbreviations here. Instead of what's the one live streamer I watch? She talks about her plane, and her call sign is Hotel 484 November Papa or something like that. Or November 484 Hotel Papa, because it's N484 HP are the letters on her plane, right? And I'm like, Hotel Papa. Okay, I got that. ICD, Immaculate Conception, Darden Prairie. Heaven help us if I ever have to call in to the police about something. Like, did you get a license plate? Yeah, the license plate was 484 Immaculate Conception, Darden Prairie. Who are you? I'm Catholic. Don't worry about it. 314-752-7000. All right, really quick. We've got a goal to raise $1,200 by 754. Call in at the transmitter level, $30 a month or a one-time pledge of $300. Get two wonderful books and a pair of socks with Fulton Sheen on them. 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You get all of that plus another book, actually two other books, and the Covenant Network 100% Catholic ball cap. 314-752-7000, 314-752-7000. Amy,
2: yes, sir.
0: In July, I'm going out to Jefferson City, Missouri, and I'm really excited because I'm going to get to talk with Jamie Morris from the Missouri Catholic Conference.
2: Awesome.
0: And he's somebody I met through your office, through the Respect Life Apostolate. So let's talk a bit about some of the good things going on at the RLA.
2: Okay. Well, you know, we always have a monthly rosary, and on the first Saturday in front of the abortion clinic on Forest Park. We don't want to name it because we don't even want to give it that
0: we want to give our attention to Our Lady and her intercession.
2: Absolutely. So they do a prayer rosary and on the first Saturday. The third Saturday, we always have a pro-life mass at a parish around town, and they usually do rosary afterward. As far as our abortion healing ministry, we have monthly support groups for women the second Saturday and the fourth Wednesday, which gets a little convoluted when you think of the dates, but we've been having a support group for men once a month as well. And we're just trying to have opportunities for people to come and speak about their past experiences, what they're feeling, the emotions that maybe they've been pushing down. Because statistics tell us one in four women and one in five men have been impacted by abortion. And this is in the Catholic realm as well. So we know that there are a lot of people out there walking around wounded, but hidden wounds. And so we're just trying to have opportunities for people to know that it's okay to talk about this. We have a safe space, and it's okay to grieve. It's okay to express your feelings, and we're here to listen and walk with you on that journey.
0: We just celebrated the solemnity of the Most Sacred Heart of Jesus, and a great reminder for us that no one is beyond the reach of the merciful love of our Lord and his compassion and forgiveness. All we have to do is ask for it. The only one that can put us beyond the reach of his mercy and forgiveness is ourselves.
2: Yes, and you know? And we see that that is struggle. I don't feel like I can be forgiven. I know I'm forgiven, but in my heart, I don't believe it. And so it's that learning to accept the Lord's mercy and forgiveness, because again, no sin is unforgivable, and God's mercy is immense, yes, immeasurable, as St. Faustina has said.
0: All right. Dave made a golden transmitter pledge. Donna called from Assumption in New Haven with a donation and shout out to Elias.
3: Thanks, Mom.
0: Prayers and health for well-being and well-being for everyone. All right. New Haven. Is there an Old Haven? You know, like we hear these town names, or is there, or just like Haven?
2: Haven.
3: Haven.
0: Haven.
3: Yeah, sure. And out there it's Haven, not New Haven.
0: Haven.
3: Yeah.
0: All right.
3: Local lingo.
0: We like could do like a whole segment on that now. Local lingo with Elias McDonald.
3: There it is.
0: All right. What's your favorite thing about living in the country?
3: It is God's country. So the peace that you guys were talking about in adoration, I remember in my youth going with my spiritual mentor, old Paul Groner, like my grandpa, to Borgia, St. Francis Borgia, for nocturnal adoration and different things. So with four kids, I don't get to go to adoration as much, but living out in where we do is probably what I get the most joy from, is living in God's country and the peace that one gets for just being out with their cows by themselves.
0: Yeah. Have you ever been to Benedictine College in Atchison, Kansas?
3: Negative.
0: All right. Amy, have you ever been?
2: Actually, my youngest and his wife went to Benedictine. And fun fact, at the end of July, they're moving back from Alabama to Benedictine. He's going to be a resident director.
0: Awesome.
2: And kind of go back to that, because that community is an amazing Catholic community. And in, you may know this, but in a lot of their dorms, they actually have adoration chapels within the dorm setting. It's incredible.
0: I bring this up because there were years ago, I was going to visit a friend of mine out there. And when you get north of Kansas City on 435, I think is, and then yes, you get off of 435 and you get on this little back country highway that goes up towards St. Joseph, Missouri. And it happened to be a beautiful fall evening. The sky was purple at this point. Like God had painted the sky beautifully. And I had the windows down, the moonroof open on the rental vehicle that we had, and Rich Mullins blasting, singing about the beauty of God's creation. And I could have just stopped there at the top of a hill and been content to sit there for a while out in God's country. It really is remarkable. And you get that every day. Yeah. Without having to go north of Kansas City.
3: This is true.
0: You're just north of the Missouri
3: just
0: River. All right. Dave, what about you? You ever get out to the country?
4: Not nearly enough.
0: Okay.
4: But every once in a while.
0: Now, you're in Webster. Do you have one of those beautiful front porches that you see in Webster Groves on the houses?
4: Front porch?
0: Yeah.
4: No, mine's kind of small. It's maybe 8x8.
0: Yeah. We drive through your neck of the woods, and my wife looks at some of the houses, and she's like, I don't really care about the house. I want the porch. She wants the porch, and she wants the porch swing. And our little South City brick bungalow, I don't know how we do the porch like that. It wouldn't fit.
4: And there's a lot of porches that are just even wrap around the house. So, I mean, that's not a porch, so it's a veranda.
0: Well, it depends, because if you're porch sitting and you've got your guitars, like Phil and I could get together and we could do some picking and grinning and some hemming and hawing and whatnot on a porch like they've got out in your neck of the woods. 314-752-7000. If you have a beautiful porch, give us a call. If you don't have a beautiful porch, give us a call. If you've seen a beautiful porch, give us a call. 314-752-7000.
2: You know, one beautiful thing that is kind of new, and maybe you guys have talked about this before, but in the southern part of our archdiocese in St. Genevieve, have you heard of the Life Teen Camp, Camp Cana?
0: I heard that they bought a property down there.
2: Incredible.
0: I haven't been down there since they've done stuff with
2: it. It is beautiful. If you want to get out in nature, and I know they've started their camp, their camping, the summer camps, and it is beautiful. Molly, shout out to my friend Molly, who is the director of the camp. I met her when I volunteered for a camp last summer, but that is beautiful. And they've got this beautiful little chapel, was dedicated to St. Carlo Acutis after they went. But if you want to see nature, Camp Cana, the Life Teen Camp, is incredible. It was an old winery.
0: What's that you say, Amy? You're going to call your friend Molly and say, can my buddy Adam come to a segment on the camp?
2: Oh my gosh, she would love it, love it. But Molly, if you're out there, call 314-752-7000 to pledge, or anyone who's ever been to a Life Teen Camp, 314-752-7000.
0: Yeah, you know, Life Teen at Assumption Parish in Matisse, South County. That's a big reason why I'm still in the church, at a time when my brother, older brother, left and I stayed. And it was because of the youth minister, the priests, and the youth group. And it's amazing how God works, because he got me into the youth group because of music and pretty girls. You know, I went in with completely the wrong intentions.
2: And you stayed for Jesus?
0: They're pretty and the music's good. But then I learned about Jesus while I was there and came to really see the beauty of everyone involved. 314-752-7000. 314-752-7000. It was about, you know, this time-ish, 26 years ago, we were getting ready to go to Rome for World Youth Day and the Jubilee year, and that was an experience that I'll never forget. So,
2: wow.
0: Yeah. All right.
2: I wasn't a youth then. We haven't heard the phone ring in a really long time, and
4: online.
2: I'm kind of depressed over here. I need to ring a bell.
3: OurCatholicRadio.org, right?
2: Absolutely.
0: It's urgent that you call right now. We'll put the urgent music on.
2: There Amy's is. Starting to panic.
3: 314-752-7000.
2: Thank you, Eli.
3: You're welcome.
0: All right. The next person who calls will be the next caller. 314-752-7000. 314-752-7000.
3: You know, I did put this hat on earlier, and it fits well.
0: Yeah.
3: It's a very nice hat.
0: Okay. Now,
3: I didn't put the socks on, though.
0: I'm going to say this. This is not in relation to ego, although you can take it that way, and you'd probably be all right. I have a big head, right? I do, like, as hat sizes go, when I go to the hat shop down on Washington Avenue, they're like, oh, you got a bigger head than it looks like, you know? This hat fits me. I can comfortably wear this hat. And that
2: if
0: is not always the case.
2: If you have a large head, call. Yeah. There's a hat for you.
0: Literally or metaphorically. Give us a call, 314-752-7000. We're at $550 towards our goal of $1,200 by 754. We've got 4 minutes, so actually, this is urgent. We need the phones to start ringing if we're going to reach this goal. We're trying to go three for three to set the tone for the radiothon. So who can be, all I'm asking you to do right now is to be the next caller. I'm not asking you to make up the difference unless you want to, but can you be that caller? We want to get three to four callers on the phone right now, and we need someone who's willing to be the first caller. 314-752-7000. If you can be, we need three to four callers on the line if we're going to reach this goal. We need someone to be the first caller. Can you be that first caller for us? 314-752-7000. 314-752-7000.
4: It's a Catholic thing to wait. The time is now.
0: Yeah.
3: And if we don't reach it, I'm going to put those socks on.
2: Oh, gosh. I know there's a lot of 8 a.m. Mass about to start before you walk in. This call won't take long. Call 314-752-7000.
0: Yeah. 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If we can't get three, caller number one. So we got caller number one, which means now we need caller number two. Can you be caller number two for us? Again, caller number one is going to help get us towards this goal. We're not asking caller number two to get us all the way there, unless caller number two wants to. We're not going to turn you away.
3: That's acceptable.
0: But all we're asking you to do is be caller number two. 314-752-7000.
2: Thank you.
0: 314-752-7000. We've got 2 minutes left to reach our goal of $1,200. We need you to help get us there. 314-752-7000. 314-752-7000 is the number to call, but we need you to do it right now. So who can be caller number two? 314-752-7000.
4: If we make the goal, you get more cowbell.
0: You do. Yeah. And I get more coffee.
3: Excellent.
0: Yeah. And Amy gets to hear the phone ring.
2: I know. And I'm starting to panic. I'm very goal-oriented, and I really want this goal.
0: Oh, so we could psychoanalyze here. This will be really upsetting for you if we don't reach this goal.
2: I was a middle child of seven kids.
0: Steve,
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0: 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All right. I know you're out. We got a minute left here, folks. A minute left to raise $1,200.
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0: Yeah. Procrastinators of the world, this is our time to shine.
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0: 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The beads of Tony's abacus over there are really, they're moving furiously. 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
2: This is kind of cute. My son, who went to Bishop DeBerg High School, shout out to Bishop DeBerg, said, Mr. Hessig, one of his teachers, answered the phone when he called. How fun was that? So thank you for volunteering, Mr. Hessig.
0: All right, we're at $810. We need to get to $1,200. We've got a minute left. 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But call in, 314-752-7000. 314-752-7000.
2: Thank you, caller.
0: The goal is 1,200. We have 810. We've got a caller on the line. We need another caller on the line. Julie, Amy's sister, made a donation and says congratulations.
2: I love you, Julie, favorite sister.
0: I love you too, Julie. You're my favorite sister of Amy so far.
2: She's the baby of the seven.
0: 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We're so close here. We want to reach this, but we need the phone to keep ringing. The goal is to raise $1,200. 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
0: you
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0: Can donate there. Patrick made a one-time transmitter donation. Amy Costa is awesome. Thank you, Patrick.
2: Oh, he's my oldest sibling. All right.
0: Favorite brother.
3: So who's the favorite
0: brother? Oh, ladies and gentlemen, start your cowbell.
2: Oh, yeah. Thank you for avoiding a panic attack.
3: Yeah, she was having a panic attack.
0: Amy can now go about her day with peace and clarity and resolution. All right, we're going to take a break here and catch our breath. And then when we come back, I'll be back with you with a whole new slate of guests. We're going to have some fun. 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

0: WRYT Edwardsville, WIHM Taylorville, WOLG Carlinville, W205BG Springfield, WHOJ Terre Haute, KBKC Moberly, WRMS Beardstown, K219 CX Atoka, W214CC Williamsville, KHOJ St. Charles, WCKW Garyville, W220EN Carlisle, W226AZ Martinsville, W221BX Pittsfield, W246BL Salem, KHJM Dexter, KEFL Kirksville, KHJR Jefferson City, WGMR Effingham, WHJR Murfreesboro, WMSH Sparta, WIHM FM Harrisburg, W275CB 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
1: Well, we are back, and instead of letting me catch my breath, they handed me another cup of coffee, which I don't know if that's a barometer of things to come here on Covenant Network, but it is Covenant Network's Summer Mini Radiothon. I'm Adam Wright. You are listening to Live Catholic Radio. We're in our first day of three here this summer to raise money in support of this Catholic radio apostolate. Let's turn the hour over to the care and intercession of our Blessed Mother as we pray in the name of the Father, and of the Son, and of the Holy Spirit. Amen. Hail Mary, full of grace, the Lord is with thee. Blessed art thou among women, and blessed is the fruit of thy womb, Jesus. Holy Mary, Mother of God, pray for us sinners, now and at the hour of our death. Amen. Well, the goal is to raise $1,250 by 8:30 a.m. $1,250 by 8:30 a.m. And to do that, we're going to need you to call in a pledge of support. Now, for our listeners who call in at our transmitter level of giving, a pledge of $30 per month or a one-time pledge of $300 or more, we've got a fantastic book, The Diary of St. Gemma, Autobiography of a Beautiful Young Saint, Stigmatist, and Her Spirituality. We've got the book, Apostolic Manuals of the Early Church, How the Early Church Understood the Sacraments of Prayer, Charity, Episcopal Authority, and more. And we've got the Archbishop Fulton Sheen Beatification Socks. They're black socks with his signature JMJ and the official face used in the logo for the beatification. That's for our transmitters, a pledge again of $30 a month or a one-time pledge of $300 or more. For our golden transmitters who make a pledge of $50 a month or a one-time pledge of $500 or more, you're going to receive all of that plus a handsome, genuine, leather-covered book, Humility of Heart by Father Cajetan de Bergamo, with key themes of self-knowledge and surrender to God, necessity of humility for salvation and perfection. You're going to get the book, The Spiritual Legacy of Archbishop Fulton J. Sheen by Father Charles Connor. And you are going to get the book, you're going to get the baseball cap. It's an all-cotton baseball cap. 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I did forget to say thank you to Amy Costa, Dave Dunlap, and Elias McDonald for being with us last hour. We're very grateful for them. We are grateful for Mary Ellen, who made a donation and says, hi, Amy. We're grateful for Colette, who made a donation and wants to give a shout-out to Denise from Jack and Colette. Well, who's Denise? Denise Brickler is here with us from St. Bridget of Kildare Parish in Pacific,
2: Missouri. That is correct. Hi, friends.
1: Hello, Denise. How are you today?
2: I'm good. How are you, Adam Weber? No,
1: I'm Adam Wright.
2: Adam Wright.
1: You got it.
2: Shout
1: right.
2: out Adam Weber. Yeah.
1: Yeah. The joke the other day, I had to be called up for something, and when they called my name forward, I was pleased to say they pronounced my last name right. That's a dad joke right there.
2: Correctly.
1: Austin from St. Martin's Parish in Jefferson City made a donation. Also joining us this hour from St. Margaret Mary Alico Parish in beautiful Oakville, Missouri. Mm-hmm. Mary Lee Barron is with us. Mary Lee, it's good to have you back as well.
3: I'm glad to be back.
1: All right. And then I'm going to test my memory here. Joe Briscoe's with us from St. Charles Borromeo Parish.
4: Very good.
1: All right. Joe, how are you?
4: I am wonderful today.
1: All right. What time did you get up this morning?
4: 4:30.
1: 4:30? All right. So you got up before the sun.
4: I managed to see the sun as I was driving down this way, yes.
1: Oh, how isn't that beautiful to see the sunrise?
4: Mm-hmm. Went to a beautiful St. Ambrose Church in the hill.
1: Oh, I love St.
2: Oh, wait, yes. And you saw the sun rise, S-O-N. Oh, dad joke.
1: Dad joke. Oh, my. Yeah.
4: A pun is my favorite form of humor. Thank you very much.
1: That was punderful, Denise.
2: That was. Thank you.
1: Yeah. All right. Well, let's see. Mary Lee, I want to ask you about something. You've got, you've got WIN meetings.
3: Yes.
1: St. Margaret Mary Alico.
3: Right.
1: And we want to win our pledges this morning and reach our goal of $1,250. But tell us about WIN.
3: WIN stands for Women's Inspirational Network.
1: Okay.
3: And it's our ladies club, if you will. And why that's, we have a three-part mission with this, and it's social, spiritual, and service. So for every meeting we bring, like in September, we're going to bring school supplies, and those will get donated. We will do a baby shower around pro-life stuff. And then it just goes on with a different service each month that you go. And the social, there's a woman in my parish, her name's Joanne Giljam, I'll just blurt it out. She's so incredible at thinking of things that are fun to do. And I'll just give you one example. She held the Mom Olympics. And so you had little teams, and there were activities there. I think the first one was sorting socks. There was another one that was alphabetizing things. There was one who could fold a fitted sheet, Tupperware lids and bowls. If you can match them up, who can do it fastest? That kind of thing. It was hilarious.
1: So, I want to have this. Somebody write this down.
3: Yeah. So she has these social ideas that are just. She taught us how to play the game Five Crowns. Have you heard that one yet?
1: No.
3: Oh, it's a really good card game.
1: Okay.
3: To play.
1: All right.
3: And so we learned how to do it in a meeting for our social. So there's just lots of fun. And then for spiritual, we've had. In the month of May, we went through the different Marian statues and talked about those Marian apparitions. We had a poor Claire come and talk to us about their ministry. There's just, she always comes up with something
1: beautiful.
3: Spiritual.
1: The Women's Inspirational Network. WIN.
3: Yeah.
1: All right. Speaking of spiritual things and social things, Denise Brickler, you're part of the 10th annual Katy Trail Pilgrimage.
2: Oh, this is so fun. Adam Wright, if you have never been on this, this is fire. So it's September 28th through October 2nd, 45 miles in 5 days with Father Timothy Foy. So there's megaphones, there's singing, there's pirates, like, I don't know, there's pirate prayers, I think. It's so good. And every day there's a different guest priest. So we just announced Father Schumacher has committed. He is somewhere in the lineup. I don't know. We're trying to organize the five guest priests. And they give a Marian talk every day.
1: Yeah.
2: Daily Mass, 45 miles. It's such a good workout. And we're all like walking towards our Lord together. Good fellowship.
1: I'm going to tell you a true story here, folks, but you got to call in 314-752-7000. 314-752-7000. I forget what day it was last week. I think it was Thursday. I think Father David Skillman had just finished recording some segments with me in our studio, and as I walk out, in walks Father Timothy Foy. And he says, I recorded some spots, and I was wondering, and I just said, yes. He didn't even finish the sentence. I knew he was going to ask if we could play him on the radio. The answer was yes. But he is a guy that just comes up with ideas and says, we're doing this, and then does it.
2: Yes.
1: You know, he's committed.
2: Such a gift.
1: He's committed to Catholic radio. If he were here right now, he would probably use one of his many fun voices that he does for spots.
2: He does.
1: To be like, call in 314-752-7000. It's not how he talks normally, but when he comes on the radio to do spots for, like, the Clea Games, that's another thing he organizes.
2: Yeah, the Clea Games. August 8th. Shout out.
1: Yeah. So this is the 10th annual Katy Trail Pilgrimage.
2: 10th annual. So it started with, like, 10 pilgrims. So last year, I think at most we had 108 people, not including students and their teachers, walking on the trail. It was beautiful. It's so good. So it's totally free. This is the best thing. It is completely, totally free. Most people will drive every day and drop their cars off and get shuttled to the beginning. But there are some people who, like, truly make it a pilgrimage and, like, not camp, but sleep in homes.
1: Okay.
2: With restrooms and all the things.
1: What if I can only come for one day? Is that allowed?
2: That is allowed. Yes. Adam Wright, which day would you like to do?
1: What if I'm worried that I can't walk the full 45 miles?
2: So here's the beautiful thing. It is not like a march or like a parade. It is a mosey. It is a 23 to a 24 minute mile. So it's a mosey, and we stop and we pray, and it's you're going to be okay.
1: All right.
2: Yeah.
1: I'm going to remember that because Beth and I go for walks and she times the miles. I mean, like, I'd like to set a mosey pace today, 23 to 24 miles per hour.
2: Yeah.
1: It's official now. You heard it here. 314-752-7000. 314-752-7000. So mosey on over to the phone or the computer. Call to make a pledge. Our goal is to raise $1,250 by 8:30 a.m. 314-752-7000. Where can our listeners go for more information about the Katy Trail Pilgrimage?
2: So, yes, such a good question. It's katytrailpilgrimage.com. There's also a Facebook page. Just search Katy Trail Pilgrimage. Look for Father Foy in a sombrero somewhere on the page.
1: Of course.
2: And you'll know that. Well, here's the deal. We always end up at a Mexican restaurant in Herman. They're expecting us. And every year, no matter what day it is, it's always Father Foy's birthday. It's always his
1: That's
2: birthday.
1: That's amazing.
2: I know. He can't believe it every time. But every time. So Katy Trail Pilgrimage.
1: Oh, my. Yep. All right. 314-752-7000. 314-752-7000. I always have to remember that part of, can you tell us where to find more information, lest our listeners just go out to the Katy Trail on those days and say, excuse me, are you Catholic? Are you Catholic? Are you with Father Foy? You'll know when Father Foy comes along. Don't worry.
2: Right.
1: But you can sign up online, and it's great. All right. Joe, how are things out in St. Charles County?
4: St. Charles County is booming, and people are very friendly. We are very happy about that. We've had it's for us a new experience. There are two churches.
1: Okay.
4: Which formerly are still two separate parishes, but they have the same pastor and the same associate and the same deacons, all serving both parishes, both churches. And we, they have early mass in one church and a later mass in another church. And,
1: Who is your pastor these days?
4: Our pastor is Father James Thebe.
1: Oh, yeah.
4: And we have a very active Latino
1: community
4: congregation at Borromeo. And we have a one mass during the week in Spanish and a mass on Sunday in Spanish.
1: Beautiful, beautiful.
4: And they are very active parishioners. Misread the clock a couple of times. I've been to their noon mass in Spanish, and they are a very active congregation, and it's a joy to be there with them.
1: All right. Well, what else do you want to talk about with us today, Joe? What do you want to say to our listeners?
4: Well, I would say that one of the things that I contend for Covenant Network and similar radio stations is somebody because of government regulation, has to say, I'm the owner of this station and I have the license, but they're not the people who should support the station. This is our station, and we got an obligation to support it. If you buy a bunch of beagles, you got an obligation to feed them and to take care of them. 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And to listen to it.
1: All right. 314-752-7000. 314-752-7000. I agree with everything you just said, Joe, but I do have one question. That was oddly specific that you said if you buy a bunch of beagles. Do you have a beagle?
4: No, I don't.
1: Okay. You just watch a lot of Snoopy. I don't know. All right. He's Joe
4: that,
1: Cool
4: that just
1: over
4: sounds
1: there.
4: Like a nice name. Beagle sounds like a much better name than...
1: If you buy a bunch of Rottweilers.
4: Yes, that's right. That's exactly right.
1: If you buy a bunch of Dobermans. All right. Well, Joe, thanks for being with us this morning. Let's take perhaps a really quick break here. And our goal is to raise $1,250 by 8:30 a.m. We've raised 100 of that so far. So we want to keep going here. Austin from St. Martin's Parish in Jefferson City made a donation. Thank you to Austin. 314-752-7000. 314-752-7000. We'll be back after this. It's a good time to stop on this Tuesday for our daily dose of encouragement. And as Patty shared with us yesterday, this week we are going to be looking at some litanies that we can use in our prayer lives. And so, Patty, what litany will we explore today?
5: Okay, this is one for private devotion. Okay, it's called the Litany of Consolation, and it's composed by Father Peter John Cameron. Here's the litany. I just want to share with you these. Just pray with me as we pray this. When the darkness of depression overshadows me, Lord Jesus, you say, I am the light of the world. When plagued by my fragility and all my limitations, Lord Jesus, you say, blessed are the poor in spirit. The kingdom of God is theirs. When sadness takes hold of me, Lord Jesus, you say, blessed are the sorrowing. They shall be consoled. When tormented by my insecurity and my inadequacy, Lord Jesus, you say, blessed are the lowly. They shall inherit the earth. When lost and unsure about where to turn, Lord Jesus, you say, your Father knows what you need before you ask him. When fretful and obsessive about so many things, Lord Jesus, you say, do not worry about what you are to eat or drink or use for clothing. When lethargy and listlessness take over, Lord Jesus, you say, seek first the Father's kingship over you and all will be given to you. When worry about your future paralyzes me, Lord Jesus, you say, let tomorrow take care of itself. When I feel helpless and forsaken, Lord Jesus, you say, ask and you shall receive. When shame and guilt overwhelm me, Lord Jesus, you say, I have come to call not the self-righteous, but sinners. When engulfed by anxiety and fear, Lord Jesus, you say, do not be afraid of anything. When my life lacks any purpose or direction, Lord Jesus, you say, follow me. When I believe I'm worthless and a total disappointment, Lord Jesus, you say, you are worth more than an entire flock of sparrows. When weighed down by my addictions, Lord Jesus, you say, come to me, all who are weary and find life burdensome. When the harshness and ruthlessness of life assail me, Lord Jesus, you say, I am gentle and humble of heart. Your soul will find rest. When it seems I've only a little to offer, Lord Jesus, you say, to the one who has, more will be given. When I crave approval and fear the judgment of others, Lord Jesus, you say, whoever becomes lowly like a little child is of greatest importance in the kingdom of God. When I'm feeling discouraged because of my body, Lord Jesus, you say, remain in me. When my situation seems hopeless, Lord Jesus, you say, for God, all things are possible. When I fear that my life is irrelevant and insignificant, Lord Jesus, you say, the last shall be first. When I'm afraid to face the truth about myself, Lord Jesus, you say, whoever humbles himself shall be exalted. When exhausted by tedium, tiresomeness, and stress, Lord Jesus, you say, come by yourself to an out-of-the-way place and rest a little. And this goes on and on. I want you to know, yes, this litany is long. And I'm going to stop here for time's sake. Look it up on the website so that you can print it out if this is something that speaks to your heart. This was the Litany of Consolation, composed by Father Peter John Cameron.
1: I recently remarked that in life, when times get tough, it's always great to have someone there offering some reassurance, and who better than our Lord? And so, Patty, thank you for bringing us this litany where we hear what our Lord would say to us in all of these times. Well, we are back. You're listening to Live Catholic Radio on Covenant Network on this Tuesday morning, June 16th. It's our summer mini radiothon. I'm Adam Wright, joined in studio by Denise Brickler, Mary Lee Barron, and Joe Briscoe, as we are working towards our goal of $1,250 by 8:30 a.m. And we're about halfway there. We've got $600 so far. We need our listeners. We need you to call in, 314-752-7000. Make that pledge at the transmitter level of $30 a month. You get the Fulton Sheen socks plus two wonderful books. At the golden transmitter level of $50 a month, or a one-time pledge of $500 or more, you get the book, the socks, both books, the socks, an additional two books, and a Covenant Network 100% Catholic white baseball cap with blue embroidery. It's absolutely beautiful. Great for a summer's day. And summer is right around the corner. Not only is Sunday Father's Day, but it is the first day of summer as well. So there you have it. 314-752-7000. John from St. Monica Parish is a recent convert and made a golden transmitter pledge. Thank you to John. Who's going to be the next person to get the phones to ring here? 314-752-7000, 314-752-7000, 314-752-7000. Mary Lee, you recently were out giving testimony for the annual Catholic Appeal about some of the wonderful things that are supported in our archdiocese, and you were specifically talking about natural family planning. I wonder if you could share a little bit of the story you shared with the congregations you spoke to.
3: The story, it surprised me, but it didn't surprise me in another way. I had a woman who wanted to get pregnant, and she had a condition called endometriosis, which interferes with your fertility. So she went to a practicing Catholic physician who knows about the NFP things and what have you. And so when they did the surgery on her, there was extensive issues, and her fallopian tubes were completely blocked. And they told her she needed to come back in 4 months to give time for healing, and they would do a second surgery on the tubes. And so she called me up, and she said, well, what do I do? And I said, you need to pray a novena. And I had to clarify with her what I was exactly meaning by that. And so I said, I want you to pray a novena to St. Gerard, who is the patron of pregnant women, and St. Raphael the Archangel, because he brought healing to Tobit. And she said, okay. And so she calls me up 4 months later after the surgery, and she goes, you're not going to believe what happened. I said, well, tell me. And she said, well, I found the shortest novena prayer I could find. Great Catholic, right? So anyway. And then she said, and then I shared it with all my friends and told them to pray it the 9 days leading up to her surgery. So they did. And when she got in there, the tubes were open.
2: Amen.
1: All right.
3: Isn't that something?
1: That is something.
3: Yeah. And so that's the beauty of natural family planning. It is not without its spiritual dimensions in every encounter that you have with people.
1: Well, thank you for sharing that story with us. 314-752-7000. We've got about 7 minutes left to get to our goal of $1,250. And we have someone on the phone right now. We'd love to get another caller on the line. 314-752-7000. 314-752-7000. Denise, how many sisters do you have?
2: I have many sisters, but mostly seven.
1: Mostly seven.
2: Did I get that?
1: You got that right.
2: Okay,
1: you picked up on the segue.
2: That was such a lead-in. It was so good. Yes. So Seven Sisters Apostolate. I'm the diocesan coordinator for the Seven Sisters Apostolate. And what that is seven holy women each taking a different day of the week and promising to pray a holy hour for a priest. And for an entire year. So we just had the World Sanctification Day, is that the right word, for holy priests on the Feast of the Sacred Heart of Jesus on Friday, last Friday. And that was the day for all of our seven sisters' teams to reconsecrate themselves for another year to pray for a priest. Yeah, so seven women praying for a priest. This could happen anywhere in St. Louis. We have 38 active teams praying for, I believe, 36 men. Archbishop Rozanski has three active teams praying for him. So there's three holy hours prayed for him every day by a different woman. Isn't that so good?
1: Yeah, yeah, it's so beautiful. 314-752-7000 to call and make your pledge here at Covenant Network. Chris from St. Bridget of Kildare made an online donation.
2: Yes. Shout out to my husband, Chris Brickler, a good man, a holy man. Yes.
1: Yes. 314-752-7000. 314-752-7000. Tony Holman's bringing down the house here. It's we've raised $650 on this half hour so far. We've got 5 minutes left to get to $1,250, which means we need to get some callers on the line right now. So what we'd like to do is get three or four callers on the line. Again, the goal is to raise $1,250. We have raised $650. So this is now all hands on deck. This is something that's difficult to do in this half hour because a lot of our listeners go to 8 o'clock mass.
2: Right.
1: So here's what I'm going to ask for right now. All I'm going to ask for is the first caller. We need about three or four callers if we're going to reach this goal. We need everybody to help out. As Joe said earlier, this station really truly belongs to every listener. So if you're listening, whether it's in St. Louis, Peoria, Jefferson City, Springfield, Illinois, Dexter, Missouri, Kirksville, Missouri, Southern Illinois, if you're listening right now, we need you to call in and make a pledge. And specifically, we need someone to be the first person to call as we try to get three to four callers on the line. So who can do it? Who can give us a call at 314-752-7000?
4: I have an anonymous $500 here.
1: Joe has an anonymous $500, Tony. 314-752-7000. There's the first caller. 314-752-7000. Birdie made a donation and sends a shout-out to Denise. There is the second caller.
2: Woo.
1: Thank you, second caller. Can we get a third caller on the line? 314-752-7000, 314-752-7000. Ladies and gentlemen, start your cowbells. Denise, I'm going to be honest. We debated calling Father Foy and asking if he could do his best soccer announcer and be like, "Go!" You know, because if anyone would do it, he would.
2: He would.
1: The guy. He'd be the guy.
2: Yeah.
1: All right. Marianne from St. Mary's Church made a donation and sends a shout out to Denise. Thank you,
2: Marianne.
1: Thank you to everyone who helped us reach that goal of $1,250. Here's what we're going to do. We're going to get a new goal. And then after we get that, we are going to take a break. But our operators are not. So keep calling in. 314-752-7000. 314-752-7000. The new goal is to raise $1,200 by 8:54 a.m. $1,200 by 8:54 a.m. 314-752-7000. 314-752-7000. 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

0: We're going to send you all of that for your pledge of $50 a month or $500 or more one time. 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We're going to send you the white cotton baseball cap, 100% Catholic, embroidered on the front. And then we are going to send you the book Spiritual Legacy of Archbishop Fulton J. Sheen by Father Charles Connor. 314-752-7000. 314-752-7000. 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I know Marisol. Hi, Marisol. She made an online donation. Marisol's a lovely woman. Her and her husband are a great gift to our parish, their grandkids. Abortion Healing Ministry and Prayers for the Unborn and Marisol's family. Wonderful family in our parish. Good old St. Lucie. Joanne from St. Margaret Mary Alico made a donation and sends a shout out to Mary Lee. 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Joe Briscoe from St. Charles Borromeo Parish in St. Charles, Missouri. What do you do with yourself when you're not here hanging out on Covenant Network Radiothons?
1: Oh, I have a little bit of a law practice.
0: Okay.
1: Yeah.
0: These years, you're still practicing.
1: I'm still practicing. One of these days, I'll get it right. That's great. I do it because I enjoy it. Two of my kids are retired, and here I am still working, but not very hard. And I have a break that my son is the partner in the law firm where I have my office.
0: Okay. So the rent's affordable, I hope.
1: It's very affordable. And I'm not as active because of my advanced age. I'm not as active in my parish as I used to be, but I still am. And I had we were talking about little hints you could pick up. I was at a meeting one time, and somebody was there speaking, talking about you praying for an hour a day. And I'm sitting there, an hour a day, that's a lot of time out of your day. And then I got to figuring, you go to Mass, you say the rosary, there's not much time left. That's a pretty big hunk out of your prayer day, and most people can fit that in. So that was a hint that I picked up that I've been following. So maybe some other listener will have the same, we get the same... same hint and the same action.
0: You know, what was it? A friend of mine here was saying that if we're called to give 10% when we tithe, so 10% of your day in prayer is 2 hours and 24 minutes, roughly. I'm not good at math this early in the morning, so hour a day is not much to ask in prayer. That's a good way to go. 314-752-7000. 314-752-7000. Sally! Listening on KHOJ at the request of Denise Brickler, made an online donation on behalf of the Seven Sisters team.
2: Yay.
0: At St. Clair of Assisi.
2: That's
0: Father,
2: right.
0: Father Foy's parish.
2: Mm-hmm.
0: He's not even on this hour, and I feel like we're talking about Father Foy more than everything. You know, good old Father
2: That's
0: Foy.
2: It's normal.
0: 314-752-7000. Denise, I want to tell you a story. When I was a kid, I used to go to my grandma's house after school, and there was one day a month that, we were told you can watch TV, but you got to stay in that room until your parents pick you up, because grandma had a prayer group coming over, her Curseal prayer group.
2: Oh, yeah.
0: And here I find out that you're a Curseista as well. And it's still a thing. Tell us about Curseal.
2: Oh, it's such a thing. So Curseal is... it's an archdiocesan movement, and it happens all over the country and really all over the world. So it came from Spain to Texas in like the 1950s. Acts and a few other like retreats ministries came from it. But Curseal is just a time to encounter the Lord and to go back to your parish on fire. Simple. And so the follow-up is amazing. It's Ultrea, which means onward. To the Lord, and you go with a group, running towards the Lord with a group of women or a group of dudes, a group of guys, and praying together, studying together, and then talking about your apostolic action.
0: Okay, so not a mosey, but a run.
2: Right, this is a run, yes, but you can still walk. It's okay.
0: Okay.
2: Yeah.
0: Oh, somebody just made a pledge online at OurCatholicRadio.org. How about that?
2: And you could also call, if you are a Curseista, 314-752-7000. If you know a Curseista,

0: Theista. If you are a Catholic, 314-752-7000. Or if you know a Catholic, 314-752-7000.
1: All right. Mary Lee, one of the other things you're involved in is the Echoes of Love ministry. Could you tell us about that, please?
2: Yeah, it's a ministry that Holy Spirit moment. I worked in OBGYN almost my whole nursing career. I'm a nurse practitioner and started doing natural family planning back in like 1998 and or so, teaching it. And this ministry came out of my practice and certainly by the Holy Spirit for women who had experienced miscarriage. And then we expanded it to women who had lost babies before delivery, or for people who had lost infants. And so I talked to the pastor, and he was enthusiastic about it. That was Monsignor Norb. And so we got it started in the spring of, I think, 25. It's not been going that long. And so we had people immediately sign up to be on the committee to develop the ministry. And we have had a number of women and couples. The idea was that this wasn't just for women, this is for couples. And what I learned as a nurse, I had read an article about our grief seemed so different. And men have a different style of grieving after the loss of a child. And it's more like, it happened, we'll move on, we'll push forward. Whereas women, being verbal, you may have noticed that. And so anyway, so we rehash it. And I was giving the advice to my couples, I would say to the women, you know, don't verbalize your husband to death. You need a sister, a mother, a good friend that you can talk to about this whole issue of the loss. And so we had a good response to it. And then we've worked at developing it and partnering with people in the parish that had some expertise, what have you. And so we're getting there.
1: Yeah.
2: Or baby ministry, no pun intended.
1: No, you can, yeah. You can have courage. Intend, yes. Your intend your puns. It's okay. 314-752-7000. 314-752-7000. That's what I love about our Catholic faith. Like, a group of people can just say, we're starting this, right. and go to Father and say, this is what we want to do. And Father says, okay, go and do it. And then it can make an impact.
2: So we got a new pastor last summer, Father Mike Bain. And when I went to him telling him about this ministry, he said, oh, right away, he said, we have to have a naming and commendation ceremony. Do you know
1: I've, what I've, the, I've been to those before.
2: Yes. And so we planned it for January 24th. You may not remember that it was a snow day.
1: There was a bit of inclement weather,
2: yes,
1: that day.
0: So much.
2: But the people that came were, because the snow stopped, so we didn't predict, you know, when it was going to, but it did stop, and we had a number of people there, and I was really impressed with the ceremony. I had never been to one, but we're going to do that again in October. So,
1: all right. You know. We want to thank Diane from St. Cletus, who made a one-time donation in honor of all her friends with cancer. George from St. Agnes Parish called in a donation in support of Mary Lee and all her work. Thank you, George. 314-752-7000. 314-752-7000. Apparently, Julie and Bob picked out a song here, very appropriate for what you're just talking about, Mary Lee, that when you go through things in life, you're not going to be going through them alone. So we're going to take a quick break here with Jerry and the Pacemakers, You'll Never Walk Alone, and we'll be back and raise more money for Covenant Network after this. 314-752-7000.

0: Well, we are back. You're listening to Live Catholic Radio on Covenant Network. I'm Adam Wright. 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He's on the Katy Trail Pilgrimage Committee and wants people to support the Katy Trail Pilgrimage. 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
1: Thank you, Pam.
0: Mary's from St. Raphael's Parish called in a shout-out to Denise in support of the Cornerstone Scripture Studies Successful Conference. Gee, what an appropriate segue, because that's what we were going to talk about next.
1: God is good.
0: Mary
1: Here
0: got
1: we go.
0: The memo. We needed her
1: Here
0: to call in exactly when she did. 314-752-7000. Denise, please do tell us about the Cornerstone Scripture Study.
1: Oh, it's the Cornerstone Catholic Scripture Study was actually started in the 80s by five Kersiistas who went to like the three-year Bible fellowship, which is a Protestant base, which is very good. And they went through it and they were like, we need something Catholic. We want this, but Catholic. So they discerned for a couple years and then came up with this Catholic scripture study that's been happening in different branches across our region and now across the country for a while. So we discerned as a few of my friends, there's nothing out in Franklin County that's open to like everybody. So we are, we started a Cornerstone discernment group this summer that's meeting for 10 weeks. And we are discerning where it should happen, why it should happen, who's and when and where it's going to be, like all the things. So we're doing a 10-week discernment group. There are 30 people involved in this discernment. It's so good. And we have people, I believe, from seven different parishes involved. Yes. Currently we're meeting Sunday nights at Our Lady of Lourdes, shout out, in Washington. And and Mary is actually on, or she's been part of the Cornerstone at somewhere else for many years, and she is actually helping us get started. So it's so good to like dive into scripture and to have a faith sharing group, not a discussion group, but a faith sharing group with people the same every week for an entire year. Is we're hoping to start it in October.
0: Yeah. Yeah. I love so one of the things I love that we started doing when Patty Schneier, we set out, Patty and I set out to do a year of the Daily Dose of Encouragement. 3 years later, we said, okay, well, that was a successful year a successful second year and a successful third year. But Patty said, Adam, I got some things in life. I need to step back from preparing these. And I said, okay, so what are we going to put on the show at the end of Roadmap to Heaven to take the place of the Daily Dose of Encouragement? So we said, let's take a look at the gospel of the day. And here's what we do. We're just looking for one thing that stands out. So I could read you the passage, and then you just say, here's one thing that stands out. And then maybe then you go and pray with the readings in your holy hour or in your daily prayer at home, wherever, but spend some time with the readings. But we all can answer that question. What is one thing that stands out? And I'm going to be honest, Denise, sometimes things stand out and they're profound. And I'm just like, okay. Like today in the gospel, Matthew 5:43-48, Jesus said to his disciples, you have heard that it was said, you shall love your neighbor and hate your enemy. But I say to you, love your enemies and pray for those who persecute you, that you may be children of your heavenly Father. He goes on. We know this passage. This might be a day that instead of, oh, this just hit me in such a positive way and affirmed what I've been feeling and this and that, I'm like, Jesus, this is hard. Yes. I don't want to love my enemies. And here you are telling me to love my enemies. I don't want to do it. I'm like a petulant child.
1: Right.
0: And yet here he is saying to do that. And I love being able to talk about that in my faith sharing groups to say, you know, sometimes living the gospel is hard. Mm-hmm. And that's why I love Covenant Network, because we have so many things to help you and say, yes, this is difficult, but we're going to make it work here. We're going to help one another. As Joe, you said, you practice law. I practice Catholicism. I still haven't gotten it right yet myself. Yeah. And
2: well, I'm practicing the same thing also. That's that's my primary job. My secondary job is to go to the law.
0: Yeah. Have you gotten Catholicism right yet?
2: I'm working on it.
0: Me too. Yeah. We'll get there. God willing, one day when we die, we're going to go to our particular judgment and Jesus will say, well done, well done, my good and faithful servant. Mm-hmm. And listening to Catholic radio is not going to hurt that cause. Right. It's not. Joe, what's another thing you love about being here?
2: About being here?
0: Yeah, about being here on the radio. You said this is our radio station.
3: Well, because I listen and I find, and I'm a cradle Catholic. And I'm an old guy, so I've been a Catholic for a long time. But I still find something new every time I listen to the radio station. I'm really impressed. You know, somebody will call in and ask a question of one of the experts, and he or she will answer it. And I have a hard time believing that those weren't all recorded calls, and then they had a big pause while the answerer went and looked it up. But he's not. He's listening to it, and he, you know, the show has people who know what a lot more about their religion than I do.
0: Yeah.
3: And can give a lot better advice than I can give. And I think that, you know, that's a great mission that the Covenant Network and the similar stations around the country are doing.
0: All right. We need you to be part of that mission right now. We've got 4 minutes left here. We need the urgent music. And we need you to call in 314-752-7000. Our goal is to raise $1,200 by 8:54 a.m. The last update I was given said we've raised $415 of it. This is like traffic report music. We're backed up on the interstate here. Don't forget that Interstate 44 and 70 is closed in downtown St. Louis between the Poplar Street Bridge and the Stand Span. And Covenant Network is open for donations right now by calling 314-752-7000. To reach this goal, we're going to need you to back up the phones and get 3 to 4 callers on the line right now. Julie Lasseter is giving me the token. That's ridiculous. You are ridiculous. Look, 314-752-7000, 314-752-7000. Can we get one caller on the line right now? Can we just start with one? There's one. All right. Can we get a second caller on the line right now? We need a second caller on the line right now. 314-752-7000. We want to thank Toby from Immaculate Conception. There's that second caller. Thank you, second caller. Toby from Immaculate Conception in Old Monroe made a one-time donation. In-house radio programs are best. The laywoman and priest who died are the best. That was, and I'm going to blank on his name. Rosie and Father. Who is the priest we used to play? We're gonna look that up. I know exactly who she's talking about, from Central Missouri. And then Glenn, listening on 88.1 in Jefferson City, at the request of Adam Wright, made an online donation. My marriage, those of my children, relatives that need salvation, conversion, and reunion to the Holy Catholic Church. There is Glenn's prayer request. Glenn, thanks for listening. Kathleen from Assumption O'Fallon, Missouri, made a golden transmitter donation and sends a shout out to her Casillo friends. Michael from St. Mary's Perpetual Help in Villa Ridge made a one-time donation and sends a shout out to Denise.
1: Thank you.
0: This is really going to bother me now. Father Cordy, right? It was Father Cordy and Rosie. I could remember Rosie, but I couldn't remember Father Cordy. All right. 314-752-7000. We've got two callers on the line. We've got at least $415. We need to get to $1,200. 314-752-7000. 314-752-7000. Can we get a third caller on the line right now? Third caller on the line. Michael from St. Mary's Perpetual Help in Villa Ridge made a one-time donation and sends a shout-out to Denise. 314-752-7000. 314-752-7000. We've got about a minute left. Tony has disappeared. This is either a really good thing or a very troubling thing. 314-752-7000. Perhaps operatives from the RCIA, the Roman Catholic Intelligence Agency, have come and absconded with him. 314-752-7000. 314-752-7000 is the number to call. I don't know about you, but the suspense, this is tough here. I don't know. Where did he go? Is he coming?
4: He's right behind.
0: Does he look happy?
1: No, he doesn't.
0: He doesn't look happy?
1: Keep calling.
0: Oh, he is Abby.
1: Oh,
0: grab a
1: so
0: cowbell.
1: Happy. Woo!
0: We changed all these buttons over here, and Julie has new ones for her show, and I don't remember what some of them are. And I'm going to randomly press a button now. You are correct. All right. That must be for Cataquiz, which you can hear on Thursday afternoons. I want to thank Denise Brickler. You can hear Cataquiz on Thursday afternoons. That's correct. You know, and all of Julie's fun buttons over here. 314-752-7000. Denise Brickler from St. Bridget of Kildare Parish in Pacific. Thank you for being with us. Mary Lee Barron from St. Margaret Mary Alico in South St. Louis County. Thank you for being with us. And Joe Briscoe from St. Charles Borromeo out in St. Charles, Missouri. Thank you for coming in as well. We're going to take a break here. When we come back, Julie Lassner is going to be with you. And great things always happen when Julie's here. So 314-752-7000. Give us a call, and I'll be back with you later this morning. 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Stay tuned.
1: Thanks, friends.
4: I'm Mike Roberts. Today is the feast day of St. John Francis Regis, teacher and caregiver to the poor, who was fearless in his rebuke of the evils of his day. Let's fast, do penance, and say the rosary, asking him to pray for our country, peace around the world, and that all of us will clearly see where our culture is, how it got there, and the need for humble prayer.

0: WRYT Edwardsville, KHOJ St. Charles, WIHM Taylorville, WOLG Carlinville, WHOJ Terre Haute, KBKC Moberly, WRMS Beardstown, WCKW Garyville, KHJM Dexter, KEFL Kirksville, KHJR St. Thomas, WGMR Effingham, WHJR Murfreesboro, WMSH Sparta, WIHM FM Harrisburg, WTTT Springfield, WPMJ Peoria.
1: It has been noted that Mary gave to St. Dominic 15 promises for praying the rosary. One of the promises is the following: those who are faithful to recite the rosary shall have during their life and at their death the light of God and the plenitude of his graces. At the moment of death, they shall participate in the merits of the saints in paradise. To learn more about praying the rosary and the 15 promises, visit JesusThroughMary.net.
2: Good morning. This is Julie Lassiter, and we are here with our summer mini radiothon. Adam had me practice that because I kept getting it mixed up. He's like, summer mini radiothon. It was like, we are so excited to be here. I have two wonderful guests with me, and we've got a goal that we want to present here to you as well. But let's start off with a prayer. In the name of the Father, and the Son, and the Holy Spirit, amen. Lord Jesus, thank you for the gift of Covenant Network and what we are able to share and how we can spread the good word through the radio, through our phones, through our app, through our online resources, and truly just the gift of being together. And as this apostolate continues to grow over these 29 years, Lord, we look forward to the beauty of the future. And we ask all of our listeners to consider how they can be a part of it. And we pray all these things as we ask Our Lady to just shower us and hold us tightly under her mantle as we pray together. Hail Mary,
3: full of grace, the Lord is with thee. Blessed art thou among women, and blessed is the fruit of thy womb, Jesus. Holy Mary, Mother of God, pray for us sinners, now and at the hour of our death. Amen.
2: In the name of the Father, and the Son, and the Holy Spirit. Amen. All right, Tony has given us the goal of $1,250 to raise here in the first 30 minutes, so by 9:30 this morning. So we can do that, ladies. We got this, right?
4: We can.
2: Absolutely. I think we can. 9:30, we want to raise $1,250, and you can be a part of that by calling in now, 314-752-7000. That's 314-752-7000. When you call in, and maybe you're like, I don't know how much I want to give, let me entice you. We've got two wonderful packages. There's a transmitter package, pledges of $30 a month, which is a dollar a day, or a one-time pledge of $300 or more. You receive the book, The Diary of Saint Gemma. It's an autobiography of a beautiful young saint who was a stigmatist and her spirituality. The official Archbishop Fulton Sheen Beatification socks. They are black socks with his signature JMJ and the official face logo for the beatification. Very fancy. And then the book, The Apostolic Manuals for the Early Church, how the early church understood the sacraments, prayer, charity, episcopal authority, and more. Then we have that golden transmitter package, which is a pledge of $50 a month, a dollar, which turns into $1.67 a day, or a one-time pledge of $500 or more. You receive the socks and the two books from the transmitter level package, plus a handsome genuine leather-covered book, Humility of Heart. There's some key themes here: self-knowledge and surrender to God, and necessity of humility for salvation and perfection. Then we have an all-cotton baseball cap. It is white. It says 100% Catholic embroidered on the front, and then OurCatholicRadio.org on the back. And then the book, The Spiritual Legacy of Archbishop Fulton Sheen by Father Charles Connor. Any gifts of $2,000 or more receives all of those wonderful things that we've already stated, and a large 2-foot by 3-foot framed image of Our Lady of Guadalupe can be used in your own home, or you can donate it to a parish or school of your choice. All right. That sounds great. Let's get those phones ringing. 314-752-7002. I have two lovely guests with me. I have Lily Wilson and Jessica Easterbrock. Do you guys want to say hello?
5: Hello.
6: Hello.
2: Hello. Wonderful. All right, Jessica, I'd like you to start us off since it's your first time. Make you nervous about it. Tell us a little bit about where you're from, what parish you're at, and your family.
3: All right. Well, I am from Flint Hill, Missouri. I go to St. Theodore. I grew up in O'Fallon, Missouri at Assumption Parish. I am married to my husband, Matt, for the last 27 years. I have four children. They're all fabulous, ranging from young adults to freshmen in, sophomore now, in high school at St. Dominic.
2: That's great. You're loving Dominic.
3: Yes, absolutely. My husband and I both went there. All four of our parents went there. So we are big Dominic fans.
2: Beautiful legacy there. That's great. I love when they show their different, they highlight different legacies that are happening in the community of St. Dominic. And it's wonderful. I'm a grad there too, class of 01. I'm always like D-O-M-I-N-I-C. Like, that's my cheer that I loved. I was also a cheerleader. If you never thought that was possible, it was. Thank you, Jessica, for being down here, making the trip from O'Fallon. Well, from Flint Hill.
3: From Flint Hill.
2: Yeah.
3: A little bit of a drive.
2: Yeah,
3: not
2: a little
3: bad.
2: Bit. But you managed well. So
3: yes.
2: You did. She was here well early. Well, plenty of time. All right, Lily, you want to introduce yourself?
4: Sure. My name is Lily Wilson. I am from St. Joseph Parish in Imperial. And I am a wife to Trey, whom I've been married to for 22 years now. We have seven children, ranging from age 21 through to four. I have my little four-year-old and little Simon. And I own a business. Some of you may know about it, Veils by Lily. And we have a little, a little shop in Kimswick, Missouri. And so I'm very happy to be here.
2: Thank you, Lily. I'm like, the second you said that, I was like, I know exactly where we've met like 80 times through school. Anyway, it's fine. We know each other. I've met you here before.
4: Yes.
2: Before today and before 2 weeks ago, our kids were doing prom together.
4: Yes.
2: But I did not put connection together. I met someone the other day and I said, you know, I usually don't look like this. So please don't hold this against me. You know, when you dress up, you just look different, you know,
4: you
2: and in different environments.
4: Yes.
2: So saying, Lily, I'm glad you're here. Thank you so much.
4: You.
2: And you got a lot of beautiful things to talk about. So I'm so thrilled. That sound that you just heard was an online pledge. So let's keep
4: those
2: going.
4: Thank
2: you. You can go online to ourcatholicradio.org. I want a quick shout out. We had Joe, who made a golden transmitter pledge from St. Charles. So thank you, Joe, for that. Paul from St. Mary of Perpetual Help in Robertsville, Missouri, made an online pledge and says thanks to Denise. Father Tim Foy made a one-time pledge and sends a shout-out to Denise and for the Katy Trail pilgrimage, which is happening in this coming September. Either of you been a part of that?
4: No.
2: Oh, you'll have to look it up. Look it up. It's going to be great. And then we have Diana from St. Charles Barmeo made a one-time donation. And then Elizabeth from St. James Parish called in a one-time donation. She sends a shout out to Denise and is praying for Father Nord as well. So thank you, Elizabeth, for those donations. Elizabeth, Diana, Father Foy, Paul, Joe. Awesome. Thank you for helping us start our hour well. And let's continue to do it well, right? 314-752-7000. That is the phone number to call. Did I say two at the end?
3: You did earlier.
2: Okay. I apologize. It's going to happen. Our catechism number ends with a two. If you call that number, totally okay. We will answer it. 314-752-7000. It's funny. Thank you, caller. Thanks for calling the right number, 314-752-7000. I don't want you to call the other number, but yes, we'll do what we can here. All right. And you can go online, ourcatholicradio.org. Don't forget about our packages. Our goal is $1,250. And we're going to hear a little bit from our guests, but we want to hear our phones ring. We want to hear from our listeners and those who want to make pledges. So let's make that happen. 314-752-7000. All right, Lily. You've talked about Veils by Lily. You mentioned it. Let's talk about it more. What got you into that?
4: Well, I started veiling back in at the end of 2009. We had a little email group of various moms who we connected with each other through an online birth trauma recovery group. So my first was born by C-section. And so there was the whole issue of, you know, evidence-based medicine and repeat C-sections and not necessarily being necessary and us moms learning to advocate for ourselves.
2: Mm-hmm.
4: And
2: especially if you don't have a medical advocate that you can trust,
4: yes.
2: You know, like your someone either with you or if your doctor's not necessarily on board, it's like, well, how do you get those things to happen?
4: Exactly. Yeah. And so we all banded together, mm-hmm. An organization called the International Cesarean Awareness Network. And so we found that a few of us were Catholic and very much into our faith. And so we did like a little spin-off group from the big email group back then. And so we started talking about all things Catholic and, you know, sharing our faith. And one of my friends, her name is Elaine, she started talking about the veil and the meaning behind it, which I just thought was beautiful. And just especially, you know, we veil what is sacred. That really spoke to me, you know, and so I went for it. And then a short while later, she also was the one who encouraged me to go visit St. Francis de Sales Oratory, mm-hmm. Knowing that it was in the same city. So I went over there, and as soon as I walked in, I looked at the main altar, and it literally took my breath away. Like I went,
2: in a beautiful way, right?
4: Yes, in the most beautiful way. And so we were going there for a while. But shortly after, like maybe one or two times that I had been there, I was in line for confession, and I saw this one woman wearing this just a very simple black veil, but also very beautiful, you know, just mm-hmm. like the beauty, the simplicity, and her praying there mm-hmm. was just like, oh my goodness, it just really moved my heart, you know. But I saw the veil, and ooh, that was another online one.
2: That's right.
4: One.
2: Thank you.
4: Yay.
2: Thank you, donor. Good.
4: So I saw this lady wearing this beautiful black veil, and I was like, you know how we are, you know, when we see somebody else wearing something we like, oh, I think I might want that. I want to wear that too.
2: Yeah.
4: So I made my way to the fabric store, and I made my first veil, and my mom was visiting at the time, and she said, hey, you should put up a website and sell these, you know. So I did, you know.
2: Oh,
4: and
2: thanks, mom.
4: Yeah.
2: I mean, what a conversation. Would you have thought, sometimes people in our world, like the Lord moves people to yes. say certain things and to guide us in certain ways.
4: Yeah.
2: Do you think you would have thought about that had mom
4: no,
2: not mentioned
4: I don't,
2: it?
4: No, I don't think so. Just the fact my mom was there. Yeah.
2: Yeah.
4: What a
2: gift.
4: Would not. Yes. Yeah. Well, and she knows that, you know, I'm good with computers, you know.
2: For sure.
4: And stuff. And I mean, a lot of us of our generation, we know how to go on and just look for what we need. Right.
2: Yeah.
4: And I think it's just, yeah, our generation. And she saw that, and you know, being a young family with little children trying to make ends meet, mm-hmm. you know, she saw the potential there.
2: Right.
4: And sure enough, it's really helped us over the years.
2: Beautiful. Well, thank you for sharing that. So we're going to get to a point where I wanted you to encourage other people of why veiling
4: sure.
2: is what it is, or why maybe we went away and not, why is it coming back? All those things. So thank you, Lily, for sharing
4: you're
2: that.
4: Welcome.
2: I'm excited to hear more. All right. And Jessica, you're out at St. Theodore.
4: Yes.
2: Okay.
4: Yeah.
2: And you do some... You're involved in different ministries out there.
5: Yes. So there are two I would like to mention today.
2: Please.
5: The first one is Bloom, our women's group, which Julie and I have a mutual friend, Liz.
2: Yeah, Liz, if you're listening, call now.
5: Yes,
2: 314-752-7000.
5: Such a blessing for our parish that Liz and her husband, Eric, joined us because they were instrumental in helping get some things started, including Bloom, which is our women's group that meets every second Saturday of the month. And we just do really great things for sisterhood and community and spirituality and trying to inspire the women of our parish to learn more about Jesus and support each other. So I encourage everyone at St. Theodore to make that happen second Saturday of the month, 8 a.m. The men also have created their own group. They meet on Sunday nights. Once a month. So that's been a really great thing for the parish as we've been growing. St. Theodore is in one of those areas in St. Charles County that has just blossomed and is experiencing some growing pains sometimes, but they're good growing pains. And we're just trying to keep our parish to have that small town feel of mm-hmm. everyone knowing each other.
2: Yeah.
5: And so those are some of the things we're doing. Another big thing in our parish is the Acts Retreat. So the men and the women are both teaming right now in preparation for our Acts Retreats in August. Both of them fall in August this year, the women's and the men's. And we do the Acts Retreats with the people of St. Joseph's Josephville Parish, as well as our friends up at Sacred Heart in Troy. So we have a little bit of a trifecta, pulling in some St. Paul people too. If you're out there in St. Paul and would like to go on the Axe Retreat, we'll be happy to host you. But if you are interested in going on an Axe Retreat at your own parish or at one of ours, we would be happy to invite you to do that, please.
2: Yeah, that's so wonderful. Have you? How many times have you been on an Axe Retreat?
5: I've kind of lost count. My first one, I think, was around 2015, 2016, and I've been on multiple since then, and they're just always wonderful.
2: That's great. Is there one coming up?
5: Yes, in August.
2: In August. Okay. So if you're interested, August, where can they go to get more information? The St. Theodore website?
5: St. Theodore website, yes.
2: Okay, wonderful. Let's do that. Get on there. While you're online, you can go to ourcatholicradio.org and check out our website and make your donation there as well. Cynthia from St. Bridget of Kildare made an online donation.
5: Thank you, Cynthia.
2: Thank you, Cynthia. Great job. Okay, so it is incredible to be around people that want to invest in their time, which is one of our most precious commodities that we have in life, right? So when we give our time back to the church, it's such a beautiful gift. So thank you for what you do to inspire people to, you know, just get involved and set aside the time to go on retreat, because it's like God moves beautiful mountains.
5: Absolutely. And it's a blessing for the people that are hosting the retreat as well. Yeah. I've gotten just as much out of every retreat I've helped to serve as I did on my very first one. So they're amazing.
2: Yeah. There's never the same. You know, it's like when you read the scripture, it doesn't ever feel the same because you're coming at it from a different perspective and a new experience. So.
5: And you're different every time you attend one. The Holy Spirit moves in great ways.
2: Yeah, that's awesome. Well, thank you for sharing about that. We will have more coming from you here shortly. 314-752-7000. Don't forget, we have those two wonderful ways to give. That transmitter package of $30 a month comes with two books and a wonderful pair of socks, and then a golden transmitter package of $50 a month, and or any gift of $500 or more, and you receive the socks, two books, and then two additional books and a wonderful ball cap. So let's make that happen. 314-752-7000. We'd love for those phones to ring. We had a good surge in the beginning. We had an online pledge. Let's keep that going. 314-752-7000. All right. We have, we've talked about Axe. We talked about Bloom. You've got something else you want to talk about, Kenner Glennon Seminary. Do you want to bring that up now?
5: Sure. Okay. So we are very involved in our Catholic education all the way from, you know, preschool on. So all four of our children attended St. Theodore School and then went to St. Dominic. My oldest daughter is actually a teacher at St. Theodore now. And my second child, my son, Benjamin, has just finished his first 4 years at Kendrick Glennon Seminary. So we're very excited for him. He and one of his classmates, Patrick Klassen, are on their way to Rome finish their studies. So they leave in July. And we just would like to ask the listeners to pray for all our seminarians, especially those who are studying far from home.
2: Yeah, that is so hard. And I'll be praying for you because as a mama, I don't even want to talk about it. Oh, I can't even imagine.
5: There's a lot of feelings involved.
2: There's a lot. You know, it's a beautiful gift of sacrifice for the whole family. And it's like, man, we thought we'd have these years with him close still when he's studying. So 3 years he'll be in Rome?
5: It's a little unknown right now how long he'll be there, but it'll be a while, yeah.
2: Yeah. Well, I'm so thankful for that gift that you are giving to the church and that he continues to give. We'll keep praying for him for sure. All right, well, a goal update. We have $550 so far. We did get a golden transfer. It's so great. 314-752-7000. We have 12 minutes left. We have a goal of $1,250, and we need your help to meet it. Mary from St. Charles Borromeo made a golden transmitter pledge and a shout out to Julie. She asked for prayers for children at Catholic camp this week. So thank you, Mary, for that. And let's keep those pledges going. 314-752-7000. Our goal is $1,250 by 9:30. We have $550 so far. So let's make these next 12 minutes, let's make them magical with the phones ringing and the online pledges going. 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All right, so I'm thankful you shared that. I can tell. When did you guys find out that he was going to Rome?
5: Last November.
2: Oh, okay.
5: So we've had some time to think it through.
2: But still. Now it feels fresh because he's already there, right?
5: When did July. He leaves in July. So we have him for a couple more weeks.
2: Precious weeks. Lots
5: squeeze
2: of
5: in a vacation and some family photos and things like that
2: before
5: we go.
2: That'll be great.
5: And I'm excited. We haven't been to Italy or Rome or and now we have a reason.
2: That's right.
5: An even bigger reason to go visit.
2: And so it's okay for you to go visit and travel there?
5: Yes.
2: Okay. Mm-hmm. You know, sometimes if there's like weird rules, like, oh no, they're going to be in this like just intensive study or something like that. So I'm glad he'll get a chance to kind of see the Universal Church. Has he been over there before?
5: He was involved in World Youth Day in Lisbon.
2: Oh,
5: so he
2: nice.
5: Got to go then, but he hasn't been to Rome itself.
2: Oh man, it's going to be amazing. It's going to be so great. Okay, Lily, you wanted to chat about, board members, potential board members for something?
4: Yeah, so a little announcement. We, for Veils by Lily, we are considering at this point going nonprofit. Obviously, I mentioned, you know, we started for profit at the beginning, and that was helpful, you know, for getting loans from banks and things. But it's really, we've come to just discern that this mission is bigger than us. You know,
2: it's kind of a movement right now too, with veiling in church and that return to reverence and being an outward sign of that peace too.
4: And that's really what it's about. And I was reading an article this morning by Tom Hoops, who, you know, just the way that the direction that church took after the Second Vatican Council, and it wasn't just, you know, I think it was a lot of the cultural things going on at that time that kind of got intermingled with that, but it really caused. You know, the article was talking about his faith suffered because the awesomeness of the real presence of Christ in the Eucharist was really, just forgotten and other things emphasized to the detriment of that most important reality. And so, this is part of a movement to greater reverence for the Eucharist and, listening to Covenant Network early on in my marriage and everything helped to nourish that reverence so that when my friend mentioned the veil and everything that it stood for, you know, it resonated because I had already heard the message regarding the Eucharist.
2: Those themes, those ideas that recall. To return back to that.
4: Yes.
2: Because we do, like, at our parish, there's like a veil behind, like, the tabernacle is behind a veil in one of our chapels. I know not every chapel is set up that way, but there's this, I don't know, revealing, pulling the veil behind, like, they talk about that with the Eucharist. It's like God revealing heaven to us just a little bit and experiencing that. There's also a video about, it's like, isn't it called something about revealing or something with the veil? Oh man, I should have thought about it.
4: I think I know what you're talking about.
2: I should have thought about it before I started talking. That rarely happens for me. get your mind started before you start speaking, but it's like pulling back the veil, but it was also all about understanding the mystery of the Eucharist and how do we fully understand that more and more, because how can we fully understand but with time and prayer? So that's really beautiful. So if you were going to, we're going to take a little bit of a break here, but when we come back, I want you to share about if someone was like, well, why should I veil in church? What would your presentation be for that? So if you can think about that. But I want to remind you all of our goal. We have a goal of $1,250. And when we get back, we are going to make sure that phone keeps ringing. We will answer your calls during the break. And again, we're at 5:50. We just have a few minutes left. We'll be right back. Good job. Thank you all.

0: This is Julie Lasseter. We are back, and I'm sorry to cut that song out, but we're excited for what we're doing here. We have a goal of $1,250 we want to raise by 9:30. We have $550 so far, and we need some people on the phone. 314-752-7000. We've got a wonderful packages, that transmitter package, $30 a month, golden transmitter, $50 a month. Each of those could be a one-time gift of $300 or $500. But when you call in, you're helping this mission move forward. So 314-752-7000. 314-752-7000. I need three callers on the line, and it's going to start with that first call, and that could be you. So let's make that first call happen. 314-752-7000. You're welcome to go online, but I really would prefer that phone to ring. And we have really nice people here. They want to take your call. You could be that first caller for us. 314-752. Thank you, caller. Let's do it again. 314, the caller number one, right here. They've been answered. Now people are waiting. They want to take your call. 314-752. Thank you, caller. 314-752-7000. Let's keep that going. That third caller. Let's get you on the line. 314-752-7000. Covenant Network needs you to pick up the phone. You're listening. You already love the station. Maybe you're just stumbling upon us for the first time and you're listening to the Radiothon. We're so thankful that you're listening. 314-752-7000. That goal, $1,250 by 9:30. We've got 3 minutes. Thank you, caller. Let's make that happen again. 314-752-7000. 314-752-7000. We've had calls coming in. Let's keep that going. We have a goal of $1,250. I know for sure we have $550 so far. We had a golden transmitter call in. You could be that next golden transmitter. Just call in and say, give me the golden. 314-752-7000. You're welcome to go online to ourcatholicradio.org and make your pledge there. Thank you for those who have called in. Let's keep those calls coming in. 314-752-7000. We want to ring some bells and celebrate with you all today. So let's make it happen. 314-752-7000. I've got 2 minutes to make this goal of $1,250. And you could be a part of making this mission happen. 314-752-7000. You've pledged before. Maybe you want to call in and renew your pledge. Now is a great time. 314-752-7000. I have Jessica with me. I have Lily with me. Maybe you received a message from them that said, listen, and this is your invitation to now call in. 314-752-7000. We need a short person on the phone. I have $700. Let's get three more people on the line. We have $700 towards that goal. We're starting early with that short person. The short person really comes in and says, hey, I want to help you meet that goal. What do you need? I'll take care of the rest. So 314-752. Wait a second. This is magic happening. We got a golden transmitter on the phone. That means we met our goal. Yeah. Thank you, callers. Thank you. I need my cowbell. What am I doing? Oh, yeah. I forgot it was there. That's awesome. Callers, thank you for making that happen. You listened, you heard the invitation, and you picked up the phone and called, and that's what we needed. So thank you for making that happen. We'll have some more thank yous here in a little bit when, we're going to get a new goal too. So you're going to find out what that's going to be, and we're going to keep this going. We're here today, tomorrow, and Thursday raising money for Covenant Network, but we do not want you to wait. We want to ring more bells with Jessica and Lily and encourage them. And we're also going to hear more about what they're doing. Now, Lily, we talked about kind of encouraging people about veiling. Is that, that's the verb, right? Veiling.
1: Yes. there can be debate about that. Yeah. But, that's the easiest thing to say.
0: That's hilarious. I didn't even know that was, like, controversial.
1: Some people prefer to wear a veil.
0: Instead of veiling.
1: Right. Yeah. But, I like to be shorter and clear and to the point.
0: So. Yeah. Words mean things. So it's super important that we say what we want to say and mean it. Right. So that's great. Our next goal here I've been given is $1,200 by 9:53. $1,200 by 9:53. We're taking calls right now. 314 752-7002. We're going to have Lily share just a little bit. Sorry, 000. Man, I'm really good at my other job too. 314-752-7000. I need you with me today, telling me to keep it on track there. We're going to go on a quick break, but when we get back, by the way, we're going to take calls while we're on the break. So don't forget, call now. Why don't you go ahead and give him the number?
1: 314-752-7000.
0: That's so great.
1: All right. Quick and easy.
0: That's right. We'll be right back. Good job, ladies.

0: This is Julie Lassiter with Covenant Network on our summer mini radiothon. I'm so thankful that you're tuning in. We have a goal of $1,200. We want to meet that by 9:53, and you can help us get there. 314-752-7000. That's 314-752-7000. We want to hit that goal of $1,200 by 9:53. We got a couple ways for you to do that. And two of those I'm going to talk about right now. One is a transmitter package of $30 a month. With that transmitter package, you receive the Diary of St. Gemma and the
1: Apostolic.
0: Thank you. And there's some words that you just trip over. My husband can't say synthesis. I almost stumbled. I usually don't have a problem with it. Shoulder versus soldier and those things. Anyway, say it again.
1: Apostolic.
0: There we go. Apostolic manuals of the early church. I'm reading the word. I can do this. Anyway, and then a pair of socks as well. The Archbishop Fulton Sheen Bent Beatification socks.
1: Those all come. They're good looking
0: socks. They're really nice. That all comes with that $30 a month, which is a dollar a day or a one-time pledge of $300. Then we have the Golden Transmitter Package, which is a pledge of $50 a month, $1.67 a day, or a one-time gift of $500 or more. You receive the socks, those two books, and then additional books. One's a handsome genuine leather cover book, Humility of Heart. And then we have an all-white, 100% Catholic embroidered, all-cotton baseball cap. And then the book, The Spiritual Legacy of Archbishop Fulton Sheen. So any gifts of $2,000 or more, you receive all of those wonderful gifts that are previously stated and a beautiful image of Our Lady of Guadalupe. It's a 2-foot by 3-foot framed image. If you can see it right over there, if you haven't seen one before, but it's lovely. A shout out to Leanne from St. Joe's in Josephville, who made a one-time donation and sends a shout out to Jessica.
1: Thank you, Leanne, one of my Axe sisters. Ooh. I will see you at tonight's planning meeting.
0: Lovely. Thank you for supporting her and for supporting Covenant Network. It's wonderful. That's why we bring in the big guns, such as Lily and Jessica, to bring it in. Lily, you mentioned you might have sent a text or two about being on the air today.
2: Yes, I did, to all of our customers who have chosen to receive text notifications. We don't send them very often. So
0: yeah.
2: I think the last one was Black Friday, you know.
0: Oh, yeah. It's come
2: so this
0: back.
2: Is an important event here.
0: It is.
2: Ladies.
0: It is. That's so great. And for them to hear from you, you know, if they want to know more about your business and what's happening. I love the idea of that transition to nonprofit and kind of like opening those doors to just doing more good in what you're doing.
2: Yeah,
0: this is great.
2: For sure. And we're excited about it. We're also looking for board members, potential board members. You know, this is still something that we're exploring. We want to see what's possible. But yeah, we're looking for potential board members. So to anyone listening, but particularly our longtime customers who really believe in our mission, I wanted to just,
0: invite you to email
2: service@veilsbylily.com if you think you might be interested in being on the board of a potential nonprofit.
0: Yeah.
2: Of Veils by Lily.
0: That's great. Well, so wonderful and a very exciting time in the business, you know, and that all the things that have happened. How long have you been doing this?
2: We've been doing this. It'll be 16 years in August.
0: Did you have any clue?
2: No, absolutely not.
0: What was mommy
2: thanks,
0: been
2: Mom.
0: Thinking? Yeah, thanks. That's so great. Don't forget that phone number to call is 314-752-7000. We have a goal of raising $1,200 by 9:53. And that phone could just start ringing right now. That would be so great. We get that goal taken care of and then we move on, right? Andrea from St. Joseph's in Manchester made an one-time donation and sends a shout out to Ben's mom. Their hearts go with you to Italy, and your son has been great friends to John.
1: Appreciate your calling in.
0: Yeah,
1: thank you.
0: That's so awesome. So thank you from St. Joseph, Manchester. Anyone else out there at their parish want to give us a call? Now's a good time. 314-752-7000. So Ben, when Ben entered the seminary, how was that decision for him? I mean, like, And for the family, like, when was that just like a one time he's like, hey, I'm going to go to seminary. And you're like, yay, party time. Or was it?
1: It was over time.

0: time.
1: Yeah.
0: He thought about it in grade school. I don't know if he wants me to share the story, but I guess this is what happens.
1: Do you think he's listening?
0: I do think he's probably listening. Oh, good. Hi, Ben. When he was confirmed, the bishop who confirmed him actually said, "You're going to be a priest." Wow. So then he went on to high school at St. Dominic, and things were great, and you know, all kinds of things happened, and all of a sudden he's looking at colleges and can't decide because he thinks he needs to go to the seminary instead. So that was the decision, and it was a wonderful one for our entire family. And yeah, all the priests and people at Kenrick Glennon have just been fabulous this whole time. So yeah, appreciate all of them.
1: It is such a gift. And what, you know, we don't know God's providence, right? We don't know what inspired the Holy Spirit to put that on the bishop's heart to share that, or bishop or priest. I'm not sure who confirmed him, but wow. That's pretty fantastic. And to have a little bit of encouragement and clarity from that perspective is really incredible. Very encouraging. Well, Ben, does he go by Ben?
0: He does.
1: All right, Ben, we are going to be praying for you. Let's just stop and pray right now. In the name of the Father and the Son and the Holy Spirit. Amen.
0: Amen.
1: Lord Jesus, we don't know your plan for us. We just ask that we have open hearts and keep our eyes focused on you, and that we want to be with you forever in heaven. We have so many avenues, so many routes to take in this world, Lord, and you've given us this incredible gift of life here, and that all of our listeners, that we have such beautiful gifts to be able to decide every day how we want to love you and show you our love for you. How can we love you back is to give our lives in whatever vocation it may be. Specifically in this prayer, Lord, we pray for Ben and his family, for their this upcoming transition into studying in Rome. And Lord, we just know that you have incredible things planned for him. And during this continued discernment, just fill his heart with your love and peace to know that he's right where he needs to be. Amen. And Father, Son, Holy Spirit, amen. All right. Mary from St. Theodore's made a golden transmitter donation and sends a shout out to Ben and Patrick and the seminarians going to Rome. So Mary, thank you for that gift. Let's keep that going. 314-752-7000. We have a goal of $1,200 by 9:53. So let's make that happen. We've talked a little bit with Lily about, Veils by Lily. And, what would you give the advice to give to somebody who's like, I don't really get why you're wearing a veil in church. That's weird. Tell me about that.
2: Well, I would say, you know, this is something that's been done for the last 2,000 years, since the very beginning. St. Paul, in 1 Corinthians 11, 3 through 15, talks about the veil and encourages women to cover their head, their hair specifically, as an act of humility. He mentions something interesting. He says that it's a sign of authority, and so I just encourage listeners to go on, take a look at 1 Corinthians 11 and read it for yourself. It can be kind of an obscure passage to understand, but over the years, you know, I've realized that I feel that this is something that wasn't necessarily just for that culture and that time. I mean, it made it into scripture, and it's a significant passage. And I think there's something there for us even today. And the church does not require it. So, you know, I don't like it when, you know, people say, oh, this has to be done because it's in, you know, scripture, right? But we also have the authority of the church, and the church tells us it's not mandatory anymore. It used to be, mm-hmm. but now it's not. And I think there's a beauty in that freedom that we have to choose it, because we know what it's about. We understand it. So the first thing I would encourage people is we have a lengthy FAQ page on our website, veilsbylily.com. And there's other sites too that talk about it. So learn about it. See, and if it resonates with you, then just try it. And it's, let's not, I don't think it should be made a bigger deal than it is. You know, really the Lord wants our hearts. That's
1: right.
2: What it comes down to.
1: But if it can aid in our prayer and our focus in the Mass, why wouldn't we want to try something that could do that?
2: Yes.
1: I did share, we both have 7 children. And so when you have kids, especially little ones, they tend to like play yes. with your hair or your veil. Do that. How do you combat that as a mama?
2: Yeah. So we have a few options. We have infinity veils that you can also wear them as an infinity scarf. So if a little one does pull it down, it just becomes part of your outfit.
1: and then fashionable too. Yeah, oh, I love
2: it. There's other options like the starter veils with ties that you can tie. They're short and you can tie behind your neck. And so it stays out of the way of little one's reach. But I actually have a funny story about that. One time I was going down to receive Holy Communion, and I was holding one child. I had another one by the hand, and I didn't have a clip to keep my veil on at the time. I realized after I had almost walked back to my pew that my veil was halfway down my back and stuck to my back right there. And it wasn't a black one that I typically wear. I think I don't remember what color it was, but yeah, that was pretty embarrassing. And shortly after that, we came up with the infinity veil.
1: Like, I had no clue. That's so silly. Yeah. No one noticed. Everyone probably knows. Yeah.
2: But totally everybody fine. Is very kind, you know?
1: Oh, yeah.
2: That's, they give you lots of grace.
1: For sure. It's wonderful. And, you know, I've heard that, you know, Our Lady is veiled, and we would want to emulate her in all things that we do.
2: Yes.
1: And so that's just another connection to be more like Our Lady. We chatted about it during the break. There's a little bit of our perimeter check, if you will, that it kind of keeps the distraction. You don't really notice the people around you in church because the veil kind of stops that and helps you to stay focused forward. So I think it's great.
2: Yeah.
1: And for young ladies to see themselves as set apart.
2: That's
1: in
2: right.
1: a beautiful way.
2: Yeah.
1: And like when I put this on, they act differently
2: yes.
1: when they are wearing a veil.
2: Yes.
1: Like,
2: yeah.
1: It's like it helps them to be still. Mm-hmm. Like they don't want it to fall down. Right. So they're
2: right.
1: like, they're a little bit less crazy
2: yes.
1: playing with kids, you know?
2: Yeah.
1: So it's wonderful. Well, thank you for sharing that. And I want to encourage if it can encourage you and help you in your prayer at Mass, why try it?
2: That's
1: you know,
2: right.
1: That's wonderful. Maybe you find yourself being distracted. It could be a great way as a constant reminder. So,
2: yep.
1: All right, Jessica, we wanted to chat. We've prayed for Ben, prayed
2: yes.
1: for your whole family.
2: Thank
1: you know, it's I'm sure people are like, oh, we're praying for your one son. We can't pray for the rest of
0: yes,
1: us.
0: Yes, yes. Yes, yes. I have four children. I have four of them, and they're all wonderful. Yes. My husband joked yesterday, I dare you to mention the other three children before you talk about Ben.
1: Oh.
0: So shout out to Gretchen and Owen and Claire as well. So
1: you did mention you were a mom of four. You didn't just say I'm the mom of a seminarian, you know, but that's a beautiful gift too. So we can't, we don't want to in any way minimize their role in his life, your life, or
0: it
1: their
0: own.
1: It
0: has been a choice for the whole family.
1: Yes.
0: They're included in that as well. Yes.
1: Right. Absolutely. And it's a gift from the whole family. I was chatting with a friend of mine who is not a grandmother, but has children, and her children have decided not to have children.
2: Oh,
1: and it was very sad for her, you know, because she just always wanted to be a grandma. And I thought, oh, you know, Louis and Zelly Martin, they never had grandchildren. They had five girls.
2: Ooh,
1: they were never grandparents. And I bet they did not suffer that. You know, like it would have been great, cool, longing for that. And there's people, you know, they're with great joy with their grandchildren. But I was like, man. You know, what a gift. Yeah. So if all my kids went into the religious life, I'd be overjoyed. So 314-752-7000. That's the phone number to call. Remember, our goal is $1,200 by 9:53. We have a golden transmitter package of $50 a month, transmitter package at $30 a month. Both of those come with wonderful gifts, including incredible socks, very desired socks, right?
0: Absolutely.
1: People are big on socks these days. I don't know. I don't love wearing socks, but those I would wear. They're pretty cool. So you could gift them away to someone else. You could wear them yourself. It's all wonderful. We have James from Most Sacred Heart in Eureka at the request of Jessica, who made an online golden transmitter donation. And he offers prayers for Ben and his continued studies in the seminary. So
0: thanks, Jim.
1: Thank you. I said James, but I mean Jim and the family. It's so great. So it's wonderful. Thank you for listening. Thank you for making that pledge and donating. And we also have Sharon from St. Theodore Parish that sends a shout out to Jessica. So thank you, Sharon, for that.
0: Thank you, Sharon.
1: I know. You're
0: another
1: like,
0: Axe sister.
1: Yeah, wonderful. That Axe
0: family. It's a
1: great
0: community.
1: It really is like their own little set apart family within the parish.
0: Yes.
1: And I love that it branches out into the other communities too.
0: Yes.
1: Where we're in parish, it's like St. St. Gianna's, St. Patrick's, and Immaculate Heart of Mary, New Melle. Like, they're their own group, you know. So they'll rotate the different masses. Oh, thank you.
0: Yay, thank you.
1: It's my favorite sound during Radiothon week. I love it. My Carlo cutest power up is what we call it.
0: Oh, so, that's funny.
1: Yeah, I love it. 314-752-7000. That is the phone number to call. So let's keep those pledges, keep those donations coming in, whether it's a one-time pledge, a monthly pledge. We're just happy that you're listening, and we want you to call in now. 314-752-7000. We have just a little over 5 minutes, 6 minutes left to meet that goal of $1,200. So let's keep that going. All right, did you want to share anything more about St. Dominic?
0: Oh, just that if you're looking for a high school and thinking about Catholic education, it is a fantastic place to be. They just opened up a whole new building specifically for trades.
1: Yeah, is it St. Joseph's Trade, or does it have a separate name?
0: I don't believe so.
1: Oh, okay, maybe I made that up. All right.
0: No, but it's a great building. So yeah. We're just doing lots of great things out there in O'Fallon, Missouri, where St. Dominic is located, and I would just encourage you to look if that's something you're interested in pursuing for high school.
1: That's right. And if you're maybe you're not even in St. Charles County and you're in St. Louis, you'll be driving against traffic every day. That'd be amazing.
0: Right. There are children who drive from, 45 minutes, an hour away every day. People from Chesterfield driving out to come. It's a good school.
1: When I was in school there, I think the furthest away was like Eolia or Ellsbury out that way. Mm-hmm. That's a good 45-minute drive. Like, that's a beautiful commitment to Catholic education. So consider it. It'd be great. And also consider calling in right now. 314-752-7000. We have $650 towards our goal, which is awesome. We want to hit $1,200. So we're over halfway, but let's make this happen. Your call right now can make that difference. 314-752-7000. Give us a call right now so we can get that ball rolling.
0: Please call now, because I've been listening this morning and the last 2 hours got until 54.
1: Oh.
0: Our deadline is one whole minute shorter. So if you could please jump in and call so we're not stressed at given less time than the last 2 hours. That'd be great.
1: That's so funny that you remembered that it was 54. 314-752-7000. We have $650. Our goal is $1,200. Call now. Help us meet that goal. 314-752-7000. Do you guys have a favorite show on Covenant Network that you listen to?
0: Well, I teach during the day, so I don't get to listen usually during the day. Mm-hmm. So I hear a lot of Adam in the morning before I go to school. But I do like that I can listen on the app. It's one of my favorite things about the app is that you can constantly be hearing someone. There are a lot of great apps out there that people are using to pursue their faith. But I appreciate in Covenant Network, I don't have to go find something or choose something. I can just turn on the radio and hear what's being talked about.
1: That's right. And it's 24/7, right? And to continue to be 24/7, we need your financial support. 314-752-7000. We could use three callers on the line, but we need that first one to start us off. So it always is helpful. You could be the first person to call and it just snowballs. 314-752-7000. Judith called from St. Joseph Cathedral in Jefferson City with a monthly donation and asked for prayers for Mary Ellen. May she rest in peace. And also prayers for Maura. Matt from St. Theodore in Wentzville, at the request of Jessica, made an online pledge, a golden transmitter donation, and a shout out to Jessica from her family. Great job, ladies. So thank you, Matt. Mm-hmm. You want to say something special about Matt?
0: I just want to say you're great. Thanks, Matt.
1: That's awesome. Let's get callers on the line. I need the phone to ring. I need two callers right now. 314-752-7000. 314. Thank you, online donor. Let's hear it. 314-752-7000. That was a pleasant sound, but I wish I had Adam's urgency noise. 314-752-7000. It's like breaking news. We need $1,200. $1,200 by 9:53. By 9:53, we have just a minute left. We need this phone to ring so that we can ring the bells. Thank you, caller. Let's do that again. 314-752-7000. Thank you to my awesome support team here for that intensity. 314-752-7000. We've got one caller on the line. I need another caller right now. 314-752-7000. We're at 650 with my last update. Our goal is $1,200. Can you be the person to make that difference? 314-752-7000. I'm not sure if that short person needs to have a big wallet or whatnot, but call in now. Just say you want to take care of the rest of the goal. That's what that short person would do. 314-752-7000. That intensity was absolutely spot on. Let's get that phone ringing. 314-752-7000. You know what? We met our goal. That is amazing. Do it again.
3: That's correct.
1: That is so good. Oh, ladies, it has been so great to be on air with you. Thank you for sharing the mission, the different just beautiful joys in your life with retreat and ministry and just guiding both of your families in beautiful ways to the church. So thank you for just being moms.
2: Thanks for having us, Julie.
1: Yeah, it's been really, really great. Any kind of last shout out or any other message that you want to share right now?
2: To Lucas, Elisa, Sophie, Mary, Rose, and John Paul, and Simon. There
1: nice.
2: We go.
1: There we go.
2: Those are mine.
1: And your husband.
2: And Trey.
1: Trey, you're wonderful.
2: Thank you.
1: Yeah, and thank you for supporting her in what this could be a new ministry. You know, your work was already a ministry.
2: Yeah.
1: Then to turn it into a nonprofit, I think it's a beautiful direction. So thank you for that. And thank you for the work that you're doing in the ministries that you have out at St. Theodore and just, you know, continuing to build up a beautiful church for all of us. This is Julie Lasseter with Covenant Network. I've got another hour planned for you, not with me, but with Adam. So sorry for all of you. No, I'm just kidding. He's so wonderful. I'm glad that he's here. He's here. That's the only reason I said that. This is Julie Lasseter with Covenant Network on our summer mini radiothon. We'll be right back at the top of the hour. Great job, ladies.
2: Thank you.

0: WRYT Edwardsville, KHOJ St. Charles, WIHM Taylorville, WOLG Carlinville, WHOJ Terre Haute, KBKC Moberly, WRMS Beardstown, WCKW Garyville, KHJM Dexter, KEFL Kirksville, KHJR St. Thomas, WGMR Effingham, WHJR Murfreesboro, WMSH Sparta, WIHM FM Harrisburg, WTTT Springfield, WPMJ Peoria.
1: Well, good morning, howdy, and hello from the other side of the radio. You are listening to the Covenant Network Summer Mini Radiothon. I'm Adam Wright. It's 10 a.m. on this Tuesday, June 16th. And we are here ready to have a good time raising money for this apostolate. But before we do that, let's turn in prayer to the Sacred Heart of our Lord. And I want to share a simple prayer with you, and it's got two responses. Your first response is, I place my trust in you. And your second response is, I believe in your love for me. It's a very simple prayer, but a powerful prayer. And as we entrust this hour to our Lord and the care of his most sacred heart, we pray in the name of the Father and of the Son and of the Holy Spirit. Amen. O Sacred Heart of Jesus, I place my trust in you. O Sacred Heart of Jesus, I believe in your love for me. In the name of the Father and of the Son and of the Holy Spirit. Amen. Amen. That is one that, you know, whether your day is going good or not so good. O Sacred Heart of Jesus, I place my trust in you. O Sacred Heart of Jesus, I believe in your love for me. 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Now, we're going to have a fantastic hour of conversation here because we have an All Sacred Heart panel. And I'm not talking about the parish. We're talking about the sodality of the Most Sacred Heart of Jesus here in St. Louis. You hear us talk about them every month on the radio, sodality events that are going on, especially with First Fridays, last week with the Solemnity of the Most Sacred Heart of Jesus. I'm sure we're going to talk about all of the festivities and prayer with that. But here to lead the troops, we have sodality co-founder and ringleader extraordinaire, Carla Kramer, is with us. Carla, it's good to see you again.
2: Thank you. Happy to be here.
1: Yeah, you were just at my parish the other week about the Sacred Heart of Jesus.
2: We were.
1: It was beautiful.
2: Yeah, no, thank you so much for having us.
1: Yeah. Who'd you bring with you today?
2: So these are my wingmen, as they like to be called, but not really. They are a part of our council, and essential to the success of our apostolate. So thank you, ladies. So Julie Grimaud is head of our children's ministry. Mary Burton is our liturgical facilitator, coordinator. And Jackie Quigley is, oh my goodness, our amazing hospitality and event coordinator.
1: All right. So wait, is that when I make the announcement that there'll be pizza or something like that?
2: That's Jackie.
1: Jackie, you're a very important person in this equation.
2: She is.
1: I'm just going to tell you right now. All right. No, you're all very important. Thanks for being here, Jackie. What's your favorite thing about the Sacred Heart of our Lord?
3: Oh, my goodness. I love the families that gather. Anybody. It's open to anybody. Just no matter where they are in their, no matter where they are in their spiritual life. We just welcome everybody. It's wonderful. We have so many people each time that walk through our doors that they've never been, or there are people that have been coming for 10 years. And I believe everybody feels welcome no matter when they come, what time. And it's wonderful. Yeah.
1: All right. Very good. Carla, what's one of your favorite things? I'm not going to ask you to say your favorite, because I know everything about the Sacred Heart is your favorite, and there's a lot to love about the Sacred Heart.
2: So I think right now in particular, like if you look over all of history, the Sacred Heart has revealed itself. I believe for a particular reason. I feel like right now our Lord just wants every single person in this world to know how deeply he loves them, how intensely he longs to be close to them, to be their friend, to be their companion, just for them to know their worth as his father's created child. Right now I really feel like that. I mean, like I said, I could talk an hour about the Sacred Heart.
1: Don't worry, we're going to.
2: It's his love and longing.
1: Yes.
2: For his children.
1: All right. We want to catch up on some things here. Laurie from Essex, Missouri, listening on KHJM in Dexter, Missouri, made an online Golden Transmitter donation. I believe that was in the last hour. Patricia from Wentzville, at the request of Jessica in the last hour, made an online donation as well. Laura called from Immaculate Heart of Mary with a donation and asked us to pray for Tommy, Alana, and Emily, her grandchildren. Now, moving into this hour, Austin and Mary sent a donation for Carla and the Sodality of the Most Sacred Heart. So thank you to Austin and Mary.
2: You can
1: say thank you. You recognize any of these names?
2: Thank you, Austin and Mary.
1: Just interrupt me and you can thank them as well. 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You know, we made a post on our social media the other day, and I really think it just kind of comes down to this. Of all the things we talk about on the radio, we can boil it down perhaps to this. Jesus loves you and wants you to be with him for eternity.
2: Amen.
1: Full stop. Jesus loves you and wants you to be with him for eternity. Now, how do we love him back, and how do we get to be with him for eternity? Well, there's a lot to talk about there, and that's why Catholic radio is important, and that's why we need you to call in and make a pledge. But succinctly, that's the message we're trying to share on the radio waves. Jesus loves you and wants you to be with him for eternity, so go be holy today. And here's how to be holy. 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We've got you covered. 314-752-7000. Now, Julie, what did they tell you when they said, hey, come on down to the radio station today? What did they tell you you'd be doing here?
4: Talking about the Sacred Heart.
1: All right.
4: Yeah, and what we do.
1: Tell me something you love about the Sacred Heart.
5: Well, I know, I feel like Carla kind of took my answer.
1: No, you can,
4: but you know what?
1: Copy.
4: I don't think we can hear it too many times, right? Just how every single one of us is so loved. No matter what we've done, no matter what's happened, no matter how unworthy or how terrible we may feel about ourselves, oh my God, Jesus delights in us. And I don't know. I just think we need that constant reminder, mm-hmm. you know, it's okay. Just keep going. Keep, you know, pick it up. Keep walking, moving forward. You're loved and no matter what.
1: Yeah.
4: And I just think that's a beautiful, beautiful thing. That's one of the things I just love about the Sacred Heart.
1: Thank you, caller. And thank you, Julie. 314-752-7000, 314-752-7000 to call and make a pledge for Covenant Network Catholic Radio. We have an image here. It's the same one. If you've ever seen the Shrine of the Sacred Heart in the Cathedral Basilica of St. Louis, we have a replica of that image here in our studio. I look at it every day, several times a day. And if you think about the words of the consecration, this is my body given up for you. It says, if our Lord is, he holds a Sacred Heart in his left hand and with his right hand, he's gesturing, this is my heart for you. It's just truly incredible. We can say so much, and yet it's also so simple. Jesus loves you and wants you to be with him for eternity. Mary Burton, good to see you. I see you every week in church, but it's good to see you here at the radio studio.
6: It's actually Mary Hesick.
1: Well, that's okay. We don't have to keep that a secret. Mary Hesick. Mary from church, from St. Lucie's Parish. I see you there. And I see you at our radiothon. You come in to help out behind the phones. How easy is it to call and make a pledge? Because Mary takes these calls every radiothon.
6: Well, it's very easy. I've done it myself on the other end.
1: Okay.
6: It's very nice to talk to our volunteers. They're always so happy to talk to us.
1: Okay.
6: And I'm always happy to talk to the people that call in.
1: All right. Now, Mary, how long have you been in the Sodality?
6: I'm a relative newcomer, only 5 years.
1: Only 5 years. Okay. Now, you're the one that came up to me and said, Adam, can we have Carla come speak at Bar CIA? Bar CIA is like Theology on Tap. It's our monthly adult faith formation at St. Lucie Parish. Anyone's welcome as long as you're over 21. And we were getting ready for the consecration of our nation last week to the Sacred Heart of Jesus. And you said, can we have Carla come? And sure enough, we did. So thank you for that. But
6: you're welcome.
1: What's something you love about the Sacred Heart of our Lord?
6: Well, I love that Jesus loves us, and you think about that, but I especially love our first Fridays because it gives you a day to focus on the God of the universe came as a human being with human emotions to love us. And that, you know, You should think about it more than once a month, but I really think about it that day, and it just knocks your socks off.
1: Yeah, your Fulton Sheen socks that you could get if you call at the transmitter level of $30 a month. And then you can put them back on and think about Archbishop Sheen, who I'm sure would tell you that Jesus loves you and wants you to be with him for all of eternity. 314-752-7000. Caitlin and Jared sent a donation for the Sodality and for Carla. Thank you to Caitlin and Jared.
6: Thank you, Caitlin and Jared.
1: All right. 314-752-7000. 314-752-7000. Carla, tell us a little bit. We've kind of alluded to some of the things the Sodality does, but other than just saying, hey, Jesus loves you and his heart yearns for your heart, what does the Sodality do?
2: Oh, okay. So we are trying, hopefully succeeding, in our mission to share the devotion to the Sacred Heart of Jesus, which was historically a big deal in our church and kind of had faded a little bit. I'm not a cradle Catholic, so I'm taking these words from people who have been part of the church longer than me. And the neat thing about the, you know, we've talked a lot about the Sacred Heart, which loves us intensely, unconditionally. But this devotion that we're trying to spread and invite people into is our response to that love. So it's our response to him loving us first and what that looks like. And so we try to provide information and just kind of catechize as much as we can through consecration and enthronement, giving people, you know, good books to read or suggesting that. Julie just sent all of the children that come home with an image. So our image of the Sacred Heart is unique because he really came to us with his merciful heart. So a middle schooler sketched our image for us because we wanted his rays of mercy coming out of those, out of his heart, his pierced heart. So we sent those kids home with that image to put by their bedside, and it was, you know, blessed during the Solemnity Mass with the prayer that we opened this hour with. So
1: beautiful.
2: Yeah.
1: Beautiful. I told this story at Bar CIA. I grew up St. Louis U High. I went to St. Louis U High.
2: Nice.
1: And I hung out with the Corriese crowd of young ladies when I was in my youth group days. And that was a prayer that, you know, like that is the Apostles of the Sacred Heart prayer. O Sacred Heart of Jesus, I place my trust in you. O Sacred Heart of Jesus, I believe in your love for me. Many years later, I married an Ursuline girl. But we sent, of our five kids, our two youngest went to Sacred Heart Villa on the Hill. We absolutely loved it. And they came home one day, and we were doing our prayers, and I said, I want to do a prayer. And I said, O Sacred Heart of Jesus, I place my trust. And they looked at me like, Dad, how did you, that's our school prayer. How did you know that? And I'm like, oh, Dad has his ways. 314-752-7000, 314-752-7000. So we said earlier that Jackie is ordering all this pizza. Why are you ordering this pizza on the first Friday of the month? What happens on the first Friday of the month?
3: Well, don't most church gatherings serve pizza? I mean,
1: pizza, pancakes, or donuts and coffee.
3: I know, you know? Right? Yeah. Well, when Carla began this ministry 10 years ago, I guess, you were doing everything. And I think the easiest thing was to call Domino's down the street and said, can you have whatever? Maybe you started with 8 pizzas. Okay. So, and it's usually on Friday. There's traditionally Catholics don't eat meat on Friday, right? So they're cheese pizza. And we have cheesy bread and salad. And so people love our salad. People call me and ask me for the recipe for this salad. It's very simple. But started, 10 years ago with, you know, 8 pizzas on a Friday night and first Friday. And kids love pizza, so everybody's kind of happy, right?
1: Yeah.
3: So now, last Friday, the consecration to Sacred Heart to the United States. Anyway, we had, 37 pizzas.
2: 37.
1: Because that's a lot of pizza.
3: Of the people. Yeah. And we didn't run out, but everybody, I believe, was satisfied.
4: I always say it's the loaves and the fishes when it comes to the pizzas on our first Fridays.
2: Yeah.
1: Five boxes of leftovers. All right, a couple things here really quick. Carla and Tony made a golden transmitter pledge in honor of the Sodality of the Most Sacred Heart. 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Our goal is to raise $1,500 by 10:30 a.m. We've raised at least 600 of that, but we need the phones to ring. Maybe if we get enough calls, just maybe, we can give the salad recipe out. Maybe. But we're not until the phones ring. 314-752-7000, 314-752-7000. It looks like we're going to take a real quick break here. When we come back, we're going to keep talking about the beautiful love of our Lord. And maybe we'll talk about 1 John, a wonderful book of the Bible, and more. So stay tuned. 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

0: Well, we are back, and the phone's ringing. This is a good thing. You're listening to Live Catholic Radio on Covenant Network. I'm Adam Wright. It's our summer mini radiothon, our Sodality of the Most Sacred Heart Hour here on this Tuesday morning. We're joined by Carla Kramer, Jackie Quigley, Julie Grimaud, and Mary Hessig as we are endeavoring to raise $1,500 by 10:30 a.m. Don't forget, here's the levels. 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We've got the Archbishop Fulton Sheen socks. We've got the Apostolic Manual of the Early Church. It's a beautiful book. 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You get another wonderful book. It's a leather-covered book, Humility of Heart by Father Cajetan de Bergamo. I love saying that name. Cajetan de Bergamo. And then you get the 100% Catholic baseball cap. 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It's beautiful. 314-752-7000. The gifts are great, but that's not why you're calling. 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Marianne called with a donation and a shout-out to Carla, Jackie, and Julie. Thank you for everything you do for the Sodality. I'm surprised that Skippy and Mungo weren't part of that call, too. 314-752-7000. 314-752-7000. Carla, there's a scripture passage that I know you love this book. You were talking about it the other night, but 1 John chapter 4, verse 19. We love because he first loved us. Right. Tell us about the importance of that, the love of God for us and how that impels us to do everything we do.
1: Well, I think it's important, and I just was listening to a homily somebody gave yesterday on this. You know, he loves us where we're at, right? He has this, how he sees us, we can't imagine. It's beyond every shortcoming, beyond every sin. And I just think we live in this world where we're supposed to perform and be successful this way or that way, and then that makes me a good person. And I just think we need that truth of our worth and dignity, and actually you are loved when you're not perfect. And that that scripture just sets the foundation for that beautiful thought process we need to reprogram in our brain. So
0: you know how I know my wife loves me? Not just on the days when things are happy and rosy and everything's grand and she's like, I love you. It's on the days when I'm a knucklehead and she doesn't throw me out and she says, I love you're being a knucklehead, but I love you still. Those are the days I really know. Mary, you're shaking your head over there. I don't know if that's agreement about the love of our Lord or that I can be a knucklehead sometimes. Oh my, who else wants to jump in here and talk about?
1: Well, I just want to say something about this amazing radio station and really, really implore our listeners to call and to support this mission. So I am a convert to this faith, and when I was searching, I actually was listening to this radio station. I was a very strong Protestant woman who loved my Lord very much. And in the early 2000s, late 1990s, I could not find too many Catholics in my vicinity to tell me why I would become Catholic. So I was always searching. So I don't know if I've ever had an opportunity to say this to you, Tony, but thank you, because I listen to your apologetics programs and listen to the prayers and even called in a couple times to the Why Be Catholic programs. We now have an apostolate of the Sacred Heart in St. Louis because there were Catholic people who supported my journey.
0: All right. So that's why we need you to call in. This is part of what makes this happen. The goal is to raise $1,500. We've raised $700 so far. We've got 6 minutes left. We need you to call 314-752-7000. This is our summer mini radiothon. We're raising money for Catholic Radio on Covenant Network, which started 29 years ago, May 1st, on one station, WRYT, has now grown to 40-plus stations, plus our internet live stream, our free app. All of this supported by our listeners who say it's important to share the gospel. It's important to evangelize on the radio waves. We need you. This is all hands on deck. This is everybody listening right now. Whether you're in the Sodality or not, we need you to be part of the foundation of support for Covenant Network Catholic Radio by calling in a pledge at 314-752-7000. We've got a little over 3 minutes left to get to our goal of $1,500. We're at $850 so far. So if we can get four callers on the line right now, we could really easily make this goal, but we need someone to start us off. So that, again, once more, I'm just going to ask for one person. That's all I'm asking for is one person to call right now, 314-752-7000, 314-752-7000. Who can be the person to get us going? We want to get four callers on the line, but can we get just that first one right now, 314-752-7000? I know you're out there. I know you're listening. I know you love our Lord. I know you love that He loves you. Can you share that love with the other listeners of Covenant Network Catholic Radio by calling us right now, 314-752-7000? Who can make that phone ring? Seven thousand. Sue from Christ Prince of Peace called in this hour with a donation in honor of Julie.
2: Thanks, Sue.
0: And sends a shout out. Thank you, Sue. I have a good feeling I know Sue, but we'll figure that out during the break.
2: Okay, we will.
0: 314-752-7000. We're waiting for you. We know you're out there. And the longer we wait, though, the more likely it is we need someone that can be that short person that is out there and says, I'll get you the rest of the way there. There's the first caller. We're at $950. We've got the first caller on the line. We need another three callers. Who can be the second caller? Can you be the second caller? 314-752-7000. 314-752-7000. We've got caller number one on the phone. We need caller number two. We've got just a few minutes left. 314-752-7000. We need to get to $1,500. We've got $950. Pamela and Michael called from St. Peter's in Kirkwood with a donation in honor of Jackie and says, keep bringing souls to Jesus.
3: Oh,
2: amen,
3: thank you, guys.
0: 314-752-7000. 314-752-7000. We're going to need a short person on the phone to get us the rest of the way to the goal. Really think of yourself as a bridge of support. Here's where we are. Here's where we need to be. Can you help us close that gap and get us the rest of the way there? If so, we need you to call 314-752-7000. 314-752-7000 is the number to call. 314-752-7000. There's that second caller. Maybe even a short person. I don't know. Can we get there? We need another caller on the line. I know you're out there. I know you love the Sacred Heart of our Lord, and I know you love Catholic Radio, and you want to evangelize. Can you call in and help us reach this goal? 314-752-7000. 314-752-7000. Wow, my desk is getting really wobbly here. We need to raise money. I got to get a fix the wobble in my desk here, friends. 314-752-7000. We've got a minute left. So I don't know where we're at with the goal. I know the goal is $1,500. I know that at the last check they gave me, it was $950. I know we've got two people on the phone. I know if we got a third person on the phone, that would help quite a bit. If someone can get us there, we need you to call 314-752-7000. Tony's running, which is usually either really good, and it is really good. Ring a cowbell, everybody.
2: Oh, wow. Thank you so much. That's awesome.
0: That's why we stick with it to the last minute there.
1: Yeah.
0: All right. We're going to get a new goal. Thank you to everybody that was part of that goal. We're going to get a new goal here, and then we're going to take a break. 314-752-7000. 314-752-7000. And the new goal is to raise, what do we got here? How about $1,250 by 10:58? That's what we're going to do. $1,250 by 10:58. 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
2: We are going to need a weather traffic light in Missouri and Illinois for this last week of spring. We have a cold front arriving today, a warm front tomorrow morning, a second cold front tomorrow evening. The result, a few storms today and potentially severe storms Wednesday evening and again on Thursday. Rain today. It comes at us from the north. Best chance for rain in the metro area mid-morning through mid-afternoon. And then at least today, all of us are done with storms by sunset. Along the way, we muster a high of 80 and a low tonight of 60. Wednesday, different story. Partly sunny, windy, very warm. A high of 92 degrees and the heat index near 100. Then Wednesday evening into early Thursday morning, another round of storms, and these could very well be severe. On Thursday, some showers in the morning, but we'll see storms in the afternoon. Some of those could be severe with a high of 80. Then Friday, mostly sunny with a high of 82. Saturday, fair skies with a high of 85. Summer gets here Sunday with storms and a high of 85. I'm meteorologist Mike Roberts for Covenant Network. Have a blessed day.
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6: 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But we don't change in his mind. Why? Because God has a specific degree of union with him, holiness we call it, for every one of you. And it's all different. See, we're all different. And we are called to be different because it glorifies God. He just doesn't make robots. Now, why you say, well, why are some holier than others? Well, that's your fault. That's not his fault. If we accept the good, the bad, and indifferent of every day, we'll all be holy in a different way.
5: For more about Mother Angelica, visit EWTNRC.com.
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0: you is say, Lord, I want to love you. I'm sorry for my sin. Please give me your love. And it's a beautiful thing. It's a beautiful thing. And that's what we're talking about this hour here on the Summer Mini Radiothon with members of the Sodality of the Most Sacred Heart. We do have a goal to raise $1,250 by 10:58 a.m. for Covenant Network. And we need your help. So if you call in at the transmitter level, we've got the Diary of St. Gemma. It's an autobiography of a beautiful young saint, stigmatist, and her spirituality. We've got the Archbishop Fulton Sheen Beatification Socks, black socks with his signature JMJ, and the official face logo they're using on all the Fulton Sheen things. And then we've got the Apostolic Manuals of the Early Church, how the early church understood the sacrament of prayer, sacraments, prayer, charity, episcopal authority, and more. That's for our transmitters who make a pledge of $30 a month or a one-time pledge of $300 or more. 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It's a white 100% cotton cap with 100% Catholic on it and Our Catholic Radio on the back. And then the Spiritual Legacy of Archbishop Fulton J. Sheen by Father Charles Connor. 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Just like Sharon, who called from St. Theodore with a donation and a shout out to Jessica and the Sodality. Mary made a golden donation in honor of the Sodality. 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Carla, if someone's listening right now and they're saying, I'm loving all this conversation about the Most Sacred Heart of Jesus, I want to be part of the Sodality. Can just anybody join? What do I have to do to join the Sodality?
1: Visit our website or email at us at sacredheart.net. But we're trying to mimic our Lord, who's always standing there. And there's nothing you need to do but say, yes, I want to unite my heart to your heart. And so come to a First Friday event at St. Mary Magdalene in Brentwood. We start those at 4:30 with exposition of the Blessed Sacrament and the opportunity for reconciliation. And then that's followed by 5:30 p.m. Mass. And then a few months out of the year, we have a speaker, and that's where our pizzas come into play. Downstairs following the Mass, and we have activities for children. So we're very family friendly, but we really are trying to follow our Lord's heart. And so
0: I love that too, by the way, that if Beth and I wanted to come, you know, our older kids might want to hear the speaker, you know, they're of that age, but our younger kids are gonna be like, speaker, I don't want to hear a speaker. You've got it covered. You've got something for them to do as well.
1: We do.
0: You're shaking your head up and down. You want to tell us about it?
2: I am, because I get to play with the kids. So I actually have a really easy job in the whole process. But I love, like you said, like the parents could come. I want to have the kids have fun and learn about the Sacred Heart, but also have fun so that it's easy for the parents to come. You know, I want the kids to be saying, hey, Mom and Dad, can we go to this First Friday? You know, or, oh, I'm so excited to go and play. And I just hope that helps to draw families in where it's not stressful on, oh, what do we do with our kids and how do we balance it? I want it to be a fun, memorable time for them all.
0: And I think they'll love things like that. Our kids were really upset with us last week because Beth and I had a date planned. It was part of our Christmas present to one another. And then they heard about what was going on with the solemnity celebrations. And they're like, well, can't we go to that? And we're like, Mom and I are going out. If you can convince a grandparent to take you.
2: I don't mean for that to happen.
0: I know. They said, well, can we mark the calendar for next year? And I said, well, we know when the solemnity is going to be. So absolutely, we can mark the calendar. A little trivia question for you listening right now. Maybe if you tuned into Catequiz with Julie Lasseter on Thursday afternoons at 3:30, you might hear her ask this, but when does the Solemnity of the Sacred Heart fall in the church calendar? It's not fixed to a day. We would say the Annunciation is always on March 25th. Right. it's fixed to

0: another feast in the life of the church. And so here's your answer. You don't even have to call in to get the answer. The Solemnity of the Sacred Heart is always the Friday of the week that follows Corpus Christi. Corpus Christi traditionally being on a Thursday, sometimes moved to a Sunday. But if so, Corpus Christi was a week and a half ago, and so that was on Thursday, then the week ended, and then the following week's Friday is the Solemnity. Nancy from St. Clement of Rome, at the request of Carla Kramer, made an online transmitter donation. Sodality, thank you for sharing your stories and hearts with us, Nancy. Aww.
1: Thank you, Nancy.
2: Thank you, Nancy.
1: Yeah, that's our Nancy. Communications director. So,
0: all right. Well, yeah. Nancy, keep emailing us and letting us know what's going on so we can share it with the listeners out there every
1: that's
0: month.
1: That's right.
3: You can see the beautiful website that she helped.
0: It is
3: that
0: beautiful. She
1: did. Well, actually, it's happening right now. It's our old website currently, but soon we hope to have a much more user-friendly website.
0: All right. Rosanna called from Saints Peter and Paul in Collinsville with a donation in honor of Father Mike, who is leaving with their prayers, and Rosa coming with our prayers. So thank you to Rosanna. 314-752-7000. Carla, anything else you want to say?
1: I just want to give a shout out just to anyone who has a Sacred Heart devotion, has been blessed or had an experience with his heart. Maybe if you could just call and make a small donation, but share that gift or blessing of a Sacred Heart. I think we're all edified by hearing how the Sacred Heart has moved in everyone's life. So I just encourage everyone to call and support this radio station's mission is so important. Like I said before, it's all of us who have even made the Apostolate of the Sacred Heart possible. Yeah. I mean, we all have something to give. So if it's telling your neighbors about the radio station, putting a bumper sticker on your car, any way to get the good news out.
0: Yeah.
1: So please call.
0: Very good. Our goal is to raise $1,250 by 10:58 a.m. We're going to take a real quick break. Last week, our bishops consecrated the nation as we celebrate our semi-quincentennial 250th anniversary. They consecrated our nation to the Sacred Heart of Jesus. So we got a little Ray Charles, America the Beautiful, queued up for you. 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

0: We are back. You're listening to Covenant Network Catholic Radio Summer Mini Radiothon. 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And we've got some folks on the phone. We need more phone calls to keep coming in, please. 314-752-7000, 314-752-7000. 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
1: Aw, thank you, sweetie.
0: All right. If you're saying to yourself, I missed the consecration last week. Well, to borrow an analogy from Dan Vonderhaar on the Roadmap Roundup on the first Friday of the month here on Covenant Network, when's the best time to make a consecration? Last week, Thursday. When's the second best time to make a consecration? Well, now. Start the process now. You can always consecrate your home to the Sacred Heart. And if you want to learn more practically about how to do that, go check out Covenant Network on YouTube. Just go to YouTube and type in Covenant Network Catholic Radio. We just posted a video the other day with, now I'm going to blank on her name, Emily Jaminet from the Sacred Heart Enthronement Network, talking about how you can do the enthronement in your home any time of year. So go check that out. In the meantime, let's keep the calls coming in here. 314-752-7000, 314-752-7000. So Jackie, how did you originally hear about the sodality? What brought you to the sodality of the Most Sacred Heart?
2: Well, I am a Martha at heart.
0: Right.
2: I love
0: hence
2: cooking.
0: The pizza ministry.
2: You just have your gifts, most people know what their gifts are, right? So, 10 years ago at my parish, which is St. Clement of Rome in De Pere, there was a blurb in the bulletin that said, please come and help us set up. We really need help for first Friday of whatever that was, May. I believe it was a couple months after this ministry was started. So I just showed up on a Friday, 2 in the afternoon. I didn't have any pickups from school. and then I came back the following first Friday. And then I came back the following first Friday. And this is 10 years later. So
0: wow.
2: And I just enjoyed...
0: Thank you, caller.
2: Sharing what I like to do with other people, and I saw how happy they were when they came.
0: All right. Now, do you make the salad yourself, or do you bring it in?
2: I go to the store, and I buy all the different ingredients and then bring it back to wherever we're serving, and then...
0: So what is a Sacred Heart salad? give me what kind of dressing?
2: Okay. Well, it is ranch.
0: Love ranch. You're speaking my language.
2: But it's usually not a plain label ranch. It's the what is it?
3: The Hidden Valley.
2: There you go. That's it. So right. That's what it is. And just salad and cucumbers and tomatoes and
0: I love it.
2: Lots of Parmesan cheese and ranch and
3: croutons.
2: Because of the gluten-free issue, we do put the croutons on the side. After about 5 years, we figured that out.
0: Even better. I love it.
2: Very simple.
0: You know, there was a period of time, and it still is, because of my health, I had to, different types of fiber were different, especially roughage became very difficult to eat. And I used to not like salad until I couldn't have it. And now you're talking about salad. I'm like, oh, that sounds so good for lunch. Maybe dinner tonight. Maybe that'll be for dinner. And cucumbers. I love cucumbers in a salad. 314-752-7000. But you know what I love more? The Sacred Heart of our Lord. Mary, how did you first come to be involved with the sodality as the new kid on the block?
4: Yeah. Well, my future husband brought me, and I was always interested in the Sacred Heart. But he brought me, and I just was so amazed to find, so many like-minded people. So to get together, so I loved it.
0: Okay. And
4: one of the other things I wanted to bring up that the sodality does is a beautiful one-day pre-Lenten retreat that Carla and Nancy put together. We've had either a Jesuit priest or the priest from Alton.
0: The Oblates of the Virgin Mary.
4: Yes. And there's reconciliation all day and starts with Mass. And, of course, there's food. It's a silent retreat after after the light breakfast. But it's also a wonderful, wonderful thing that's offered. That would be on the website, the information. And that's, you don't have to be a sodalist, per se, to go on that. So
0: I love Catholic vocabulary, because earlier we had Curcio on, so the Curcioistas, and now the sodalists. And with the transmitters at pledge of $30 a month, the golden transmitters at a pledge of $50 a month, 314-752-7000. We're quickly running out of time here. Our goal is to raise $1,250 by 10:58 a.m. Last count, we had 650. I don't know. Oh, we have a new count here, 900. So that's three quarters of the way there. Can we get somebody on the phone right now so we can keep talking about the Sacred Heart of Jesus and not going with the phone numbers? 314-752-7000. Because soon I'm going to have to keep giving that phone number. 314-752-7000. If we can get someone on the phone right now, we can keep talking about the Sacred Heart of Jesus. Because, Julie, I want to know how you first got involved in the sodality.
3: Well, my situation's kind of funny, because Carla said, you're going to be taking care of the kids and the in the sodality. So that's what happened.
0: Did you get voluntold?
3: But I work well that way. Just tell me what to do and I'll do it.
0: All right.
3: So no, I work well that way. And I mean, shoot, I have really the easiest job. I get to play with these really, really cute kids and have so much fun. So it's not even work. But another thing that we do though, is we have a holy hour every Wednesday at St. Clement after the 8 o'clock mass. So after the 8 o'clock mass, we have a holy hour in the chapel there at St. Clement. And we have these beautiful books that even if you're not there at that holy hour, you can also do a holy hour on your own with these booklets that we have, that we are changing up. So we're going to have new ones later. We keep changing them and improving them. And we say prayers together out loud. And then we have quiet time for prayers where we say the rosary and the Chaplet of Divine Mercy to ourselves. And then we come back together with prayers at the end. It's just beautiful. Just time with our Lord there, yeah, in the chapel to pray for all the intentions of the Sacred Heart of Jesus.
0: Now, speaking of the end, not the end times, but the end of this particular time, we're at 10:52, and by 10:58, we need to raise $1,250 to stay on track. We've raised $900 so far. So I need somebody to call in right now. No, we've raised $950 so far. So I need somebody to call in right now. 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So again, right now, you're listening. Do you love our Lord and His Sacred Heart? 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It's Carbalicious. What's not to love? 314-752-7000 is the number to call. 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Now I do, instead of talking about the Sacred Heart, now I have to talk about the telephone. 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Because you pick up the phone, because you call 314-752-7000. So please keep those calls coming in, 314-752-7000. 314-752-7000. Barbara called from St. Anthony of Padua with a donation in memory of her sister Carolyn, a dear friend of Covenant Network who passed this year, a beautiful woman devoted to our Lord. All right. Something you want to say there, Tony? Oh, well, how about this, ladies? Ring some cowbells. Now, you might be saying to yourself, Carla got awfully quiet. Carla had to go be mom. And that's a beautiful, beautiful thing. And first vocations first. So thank you to Carla and to everyone who called in this hour in support of the Sacred Heart and Catholic Radio on Covenant Network. I want to thank Mary Hessig, Julie Grimaud, and Jackie Quigley for being with us this hour. You didn't know when you came on Carla was going to leave you here. And,
2: no.
0: But you did great. You did absolutely wonderful. Thank you to everyone who called in. If you want to know more about the Sodality of the Most Sacred Heart here in St. Louis, visit mostsacredheart.net. Mostsacredheart.net. And before you know it, July's first Friday is going to be here. So it's going to be a wonderful way to celebrate. Kevin called from St. Clement for Jackie and says, we truly enjoy Covenant Network and its evangelization. And thank you to my beautiful bride of 51 years.
2: Aww. Thank you, Kev.
0: All right.
2: Love you.
0: Okay, I'm going to sign off here. Next up on our airwaves, we've got the Holy Mass for you. And then at noon, who's back at noon? I'm back at noon. Oh, I'm excited for the noon hour. So be sure to tune in for that. It's live Catholic Radiothon here on Covenant Network, Summer Mini Radiothon. We'll be back with you later on this afternoon. In the meantime, thanks for praying with us and thanks for listening with us this morning.

0: that forever be praised, blessed, loved, adored, glorified, the most holy, most sacred, most adorable, most mysterious, most ineffable name of God, in heaven, on earth, and in the nether worlds, by all the creatures coming forth from the hands of God, and by the sacred heart of our Lord Jesus Christ, in the most holy sacrament of the altar, fiat.
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2: Family, a prayer that we pray together is a powerful prayer. So please pray together with me our EWTN family prayer. Today we pray for the church in Africa. Almighty God and Father, we adore you and thank you for the growth of the church in Africa. We pray for those who suffer and are persecuted for their Christian faith. Strengthen them, Lord. We pray for those who are starving. Give them their daily bread, Lord. We pray for those who are seeking. Draw them to yourself and to your church, O Lord. Bless the church in Africa and help it to grow and to bear much fruit for the kingdom of God. Through Christ our Lord. Amen.

0: Behold the Lamb of God, who takes away the sins of the world. 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

We welcome two Dominican friars here today. Father Jesse Mengo is from the Trinidad Archdiocese, who will be our guest homilist today. And he, with Father Ignatius Schweitzer from St. Joseph's Seminary, have written a book, How to Be His, on Eucharistic Adoration. They'll be speaking about that on Father Mitch's show Wednesday night. So you'll want to catch that show tomorrow evening. My brothers and sisters, to prepare ourselves for these sacred mysteries, let us call to mind our sins. I confess to Almighty God and to you, my brothers and sisters, I have greatly sinned in my thoughts and in my words, in what I have done and what I have failed to do, through my most grievous fault. Therefore I ask Blessed Mary, ever Virgin, all the angels and saints, and you, my brothers and sisters, to pray for me to the Lord. May Almighty God have mercy on us, forgive us our sins, and bring us to everlasting life.

O God, strength of those who hope in you, graciously hear our pleas. And since without you mortal frailty can do nothing, grant us always the help of your grace, that in following your commands we may please you by our resolve and our deeds. Through our Lord Jesus Christ, your Son, who lives and reigns with you in the unity of the Holy Spirit,

0: A reading from the first book of Kings. After the death of Naboth, the king said to Elijah the Tishbite, "Start down to meet Ahab, king of Israel, who rules in Samaria. He will be in the vineyard of Naboth, of which he comes to take possession. This is what you shall tell him. The Lord says, after murdering, do you also take possession? For this the Lord says, in the place where the dogs licked up the blood of Naboth, the dogs shall lick up your blood too." Ahab said to Elijah, "Have you found me out, my enemy?" "Yes," he answered, "because you have given yourself up to doing evil in the Lord's sight. I am bringing evil upon you, and I will destroy you, and will cut off every male in Ahab's line, whether slave or free man in Israel. I will make your house like that of Jeroboam, son of Nebat, and like that of Baasha, son of Ahijah, because of how you have provoked me by leading Israel in sin." Against Jezebel too, the Lord declared, "The dogs shall devour Jezebel in the district of Jezreel. When one of Ahab's line dies in the city, dogs will devour him. When one of them dies in the field, the birds of the sky will devour him. Indeed, no one gave himself up to doing evil in the sight of the Lord, as did Ahab, urged on by his wife Jezebel. He became completely abominable by following gods, just as the Amorites had done, whom the Lord drove out before the children of Israel." When Ahab heard these words, he tore his garments and put on sackcloth over his bare flesh. He fasted, slept in sackcloth, and went about subdued. Then the Lord said to Elijah the Tishbite, "Have you seen that Ahab has humbled himself before me? Since he has humbled himself before me, I will not bring the evil in his time. I will bring the evil upon his house during the reign of his son." The word of the Lord.
1: Thanks
0: be to God. Be merciful, O Lord, for we have sinned.
1: Be merciful, O Lord, for we have sinned.
0: Have mercy on me, O God, in your goodness. In the greatness of your compassion, wipe out my offense. 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
1: Be merciful, O Lord, for we have sinned.
0: For I acknowledge my offense, and my sin is before me always. Against you have I sinned, and done what is evil in your sight.
1: Be merciful, O Lord, for we have sinned.
0: Turn away your face from my sins, and blot out all my guilt. Free me from blood guilt, O God, my saving God. Then my tongue shall revel in your justice.
1: Be merciful, O Lord, for we have sinned.

0: The Lord be with you.
1: And with your spirit.
0: A reading from the Holy Gospel according to St. Matthew. Jesus said to his disciples, "You have heard that it was said, 'You shall love your neighbor and hate your enemy.' But I say to you, love your enemies and pray for those who persecute you, that you may be children of your heavenly Father. For he makes his sun rise on the bad and the good, and causes rain to fall on the just and the unjust. For if you love those who love you, what recompense will you have? Do not the tax collectors do the same? And if you greet your brothers only, what is unusual about that? Do not the pagans do the same? So be perfect, just as your heavenly Father is perfect." The Gospel of the Lord. There's a saying by Saint Mother Teresa of Calcutta that has always stayed with me, and it is this: that our love for God is measured by how we love the least. If we can love our enemy, or we can love the person that has wounded us the most, or we can love those that really find hard to tolerate for the sake of God, that's a greater love than to love, as Jesus says in the Gospel, those who it's easy to love. He says even pagans do that. But Christians must be marked by grace, that we must be icons of grace, because it's only by grace, the gift of the Holy Spirit and the deep working of the Lord in our hearts, that we could love like Jesus, which is to love to the very end, to love even those who are so difficult in our life. And I remember a story that I read once about the scandalous mercy of God, which in one sense we see in the first reading with Ahab. After all the terrible things that he's done, he repents and the Lord bestows his mercy upon him. It's about a lady in Washington, D.C. who was a prostitute. And after years of sin and brokenness and torment, she was dying on the streets. And the sisters, the missionaries of charity, the Mother Teresa sisters, came along and they do what they do best. And they picked her up and brought her to their hospice. And there they loved on her, they served her. And as they did that, she persecuted them. She would curse them, she would spit on them. Out of her pain and her brokenness, the long years of sin, and they just loved her. So they were really like icons of this gospel. And after a while, this lady said, "Why do you love me? I have treated you horribly since I'm here." And the sisters say, "Well, we love you because we love Jesus, and we love Jesus in you." And this led to her conversion. She wanted to know this Jesus. Who is it that can give such love? So they started to teach her about our Catholic faith, about the Holy Eucharist, and the great gifts, and the, you know, friends, the saints, and all the great teachings of Jesus. And so she then desired baptism. So she got to be baptized on her deathbed. And then she got to receive her first Holy Communion. And I would never forget what she said, because as she received the Holy Eucharist, our Lord, she started to weep and weep and weep. And the sisters asked her afterwards, "Why were you weeping so much?" And she said, "He's the first man who has come to me and taken nothing from me, but has given me everything." That's so amazing. That's our Lord, that's our Christian faith. That's Jesus. "He's the first man who has come to me and taken nothing from me, but has given me everything." What is even more scandalous about the mercy and grace of God and His divine providence is that she started to desire the religious life, and she got special permission to make vows as a Mother Teresa's sister. And she died as a sister of charity, a missionary of charity. Amazing. This incredible, incredible story. As we see in the first reading, sin is messy, right? These dogs that come, like sin devours. You know, it eats away at the life of baptism in us, the life of grace. There are consequences to sin, right? Like our words, our gestures, they ripple on. You know, and we see that there's mercy for Ahab in this reading. But we see that there's a consequence that goes on, right? But where's the good hope? The Lord Jesus has left us with great firm hope. And this is where, you know, I think about the greatest way to make reparation for our sins. After we have received that mercy of the Lord in the sacrament of confession, and the Lord has truly pressed His open wounds, His glorious wounds, against us in the sacrament, because as we know, the sacrament of confession is a true encounter with Jesus Christ, and the risen Lord with His glorious wounds comes for those who are repentant, willing to amend their life with firm conviction to really fix and to change the area that where we have wounded the Lord's heart. And so this grace. But the Lord has left His bride, you and I, the church, with the greatest gift, the Holy Mass, right? To make reparation, right? Every time we come to Mass, it is purgatorial, right? We enter deeply into the sacrifice of Jesus. That's good news. But if we're in touch with our sinfulness and understand that area of our life, that we wound the Lord's heart so easily in so many ways, And our sin has consequences, our behaviors. If we're so aware of that in the presence of His mercy, we don't despair, we have hope. But we also should have a hunger to come to the altar every day, because we sin every day in all sorts of ways. And that's why the Lord left this sacrifice. At the heart of the Mass is the atoning value of Christ, that we, because of our baptism, are supernaturally linked to the altar. You know, St. Thomas Aquinas would teach that is in baptism that each Christian has a character on their soul, a mark, a seal on their soul that allows them to be united and live in Jesus, and it's what allows them at Mass to unite themselves to the sacrifice of Jesus, to be able to offer the sacrifice of the Mass for the salvation of souls, for the salvation of our soul. But every time we come to Holy Mass, we make reparation. And Paul VI, in his document on the Holy Eucharist, reminded us that for the Mass to take full effect in our life, to bear its great fruits, we must come to the altar with a posture of loving victimhood. That we offer ourselves with Jesus, that we unite ourselves to the cross. And so when we come to the Mass, we come to the source of salvation, the source and summit of our faith, and that great news, that Lord, that I join to Your infinite merits, your infinite love of the Father. And so the Mass is that time where we fall short so many times to love God. When we come, we unite ourselves with the heart of Jesus in this most intense way, and we love the Father. We adore the Father through Christ and in Christ. Eucharistic adoration is an extension of this saving, atoning power. Pope St. John Paul II taught that in his last great encyclical on the Eucharist, Ecclesia de Eucharistia. Pope Benedict echoed it again in his magisterium. Because how do we understand the link between what happens at the altar and outside of Mass, Eucharistic adoration? What's the link? Well, obviously, the Eucharist is Christ. It's Him. But they both teach that Eucharistic adoration, when we adore the Lord in his Eucharistic presence, in the tabernacle or in the monstrance. The gifts given in the Holy Mass, the fruits of Holy Communion, matures and intensifies. So amazing. So Eucharistic adoration matures and intensifies all that is given in the Eucharistic celebration. When we come before Jesus in the Eucharist, it's like he's in there as the posture of the saving one, the intercessor, right? Christ is not passive in the Eucharist. He's interceding to his Father. And anybody in his presence, joined to him by faith, hope, and love, he draws them into his saving ministry, into that intercession, because that's what we are drawn into in the Mass. And so when we are before Jesus in the Holy Eucharist, adoring him, we continue our reparation for our sins and for the sins of the world. And it's such an amazing gesture of love. St. Peter Julian Aimard, the great apostle of the Eucharist, says that when we come to adoration, we're like in a school of virtue. We get to practice perfect faith, if you wish, he says, you know, heroic hope and love. Because to believe that our eyes tell us bread, our senses show just bread, but we know, of course, in the Holy Mass, that the bread and wine become him. Not it, him, right? All of him. His eyes, his nose, his senses, his heart, his nerves, everything, all of him. It's just that he's sacramentally present, but it's all of him. And we come before him, and to make that act of faith, that when we see the Holy Eucharist, we don't see bread, we see his humanity, and we know that he, the Word, has become flesh in the Eucharist. And so St. Peter Julian Aimard says that, you know, the apostles saw his humanity, and they had to believe that he was the Word, but we have to go an even extra step of faith and believe. And that's why he says that Eucharistic adoration is such an amazing opportunity to exercise heroic faith. Maybe that's something we take for granted, but it is heroic faith to believe that this is Jesus and to adore him. And as I said, the Lord Jesus draws us deeply into his sacred heart in adoration. And you know, Pope St. John Paul II would teach that in his Ecclesia de Eucharistia, he said, you know, it's so pleasant to place our head on the heart of Jesus in the Eucharist, like the beloved disciple reposing on the Lord at the Last Supper. It's so pleasant to hear in his heart his infinite love. And then Pope St. John Paul said, he said, brothers and sisters, how many times have I drawn strength, consolation, and grace from reposing on the Lord? And this is our invitation. And it's an opportunity, it's good news, it's an opportunity to repair the messy consequences of our life, our past. It's such hope that the Lord Jesus has left us this amazing sacrifice, this amazing gift of the Holy Mass, and to extend that by his providence developing in the Church into this beautiful devotion of Eucharistic adoration, to be with the Lord face to face. You know, in one sense, the Lord has made of all of us a mosaic people. What I mean, but you know, Moses had, you know, the singular privilege of entering that tent and speaking to God as a friend. But now we too all have been extended to enter the tent of meeting. And when we before the Eucharist, we're face to face with our God, face to face, veiled, but truly face to face with Jesus. As St. Thomas says in his great hymn, Adorate Devote, faith alone sees his face. So brothers and sisters, let us just, as we enter and we offer this sacrifice, we thank the Lord for this amazing gift, and to draw forth from his Eucharistic heart charity. That's one of the great fruits of the Holy Eucharist, to receive the charity we need, to love the most difficult, to serve the poor, to preach the truth into very difficult situations, to be a witness. But we can only do it with his grace. And the source of all grace is his Eucharistic heart. The Mass is an explosion of grace. I mean, that's our faith. We never feel it or sense it at times, but it's faith. And so, brothers and sisters, let us place this great faith in the Lord Jesus.
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3: Let us offer our petitions with firm confidence, knowing that with God all things are possible.
4: That the Holy Spirit will direct the efforts of all faithful missionaries and priests, brothers, sisters, and lay apostles, whose lives are dedicated to spreading the gospel. We pray to the Lord. That the leaders of nations may unite in concern for the poor and underprivileged people of the world. We pray to the Lord. That we may respond to our call to be holy people by protecting and respecting all human life, especially those who are most inconvenient and easy to ignore. We pray to the Lord. For all EWTN employees, that they may be blessed in their single-hearted service to God and His Church. We pray to the Lord. For those preparing for death, that they may be strengthened and know the peace of Christ. We pray to the Lord.
3: In your love, Lord, answer our humble prayer. Give us the grace to see what we have to do and the strength to do it through Christ our Lord. Amen.

You are indeed holy, O Lord, and all you have created rightly gives you praise. For through your Son, O Lord Jesus Christ, by the power and working of the Holy Spirit, you give life to all things and make them holy. And you never cease to gather a people to yourself, so that from the rising of the sun to its setting appears

which will be given up for you. In a similar way, when supper was ended, he took the chalice and, giving you thanks, he said the blessing and gave the chalice to his disciples, saying, "Take this, all of you, and drink from it, for this is the chalice of my blood, the blood of the new and eternal covenant, which will be poured out for you and for many for the forgiveness of sins. Do this in memory of me."

0: Therefore, O Lord, as we celebrate the memorial of the saving passion of your Son, his wondrous resurrection and ascension into heaven, and as we look forward to his second coming, we offer you in thanksgiving this holy and living sacrifice. Look, we pray, upon the oblation of your church, and recognizing the sacrificial victim by whose death you will to reconcile us to yourself. Grant that we who are nourished by the body and blood of your Son and filled with his Holy Spirit may become one body, one spirit in Christ. May he make of us an eternal offering to you, so that we may obtain an inheritance with your elect, especially with the most blessed Virgin Mary, Mother of God, with blessed Joseph, her spouse, with your blessed apostles and glorious martyrs, with St. Francis and St. Dominic, and with all the saints on whose constant intercession in your presence we rely for unfailing help.
1: May the sacrifice of our reconciliation, we pray, O Lord, advance the peace and salvation of all the world. Be pleased to confirm in faith and charity your pilgrim church on earth, with your servant Leo our Pope and Stephen our Bishop, the order of bishops, all the clergy, and the entire people you have gained for your own. Listen graciously to the prayers of this family whom you have summoned before you. In your compassion, O merciful Father, gather to yourself all your children scattered throughout the world.
2: To our departed brothers and sisters, and to all who are pleasing to you at their passing from this life, give kind admittance to your kingdom, that we hope to enjoy forever the fullness of your glory, through Christ our Lord, through whom you bestow on the world all that is good.

0: God is love, and whoever abides in love abides in God, and God in him.
1: For those who cannot now receive Jesus in the Blessed Sacrament, we offer the following prayer. O Jesus, thou hast given us in the Holy Eucharist thy body and blood to be our spiritual nourishment, through which we may have life everlasting. Would that I were able to receive thee this day in Holy Communion. I desire with all my heart to receive the living bread which comes down from heaven. O Lord, I am not worthy that thou shouldst enter under my roof. Say but the word, and my soul shall be healed. Let me taste at least the sweetness of a spiritual communion. Come to me, Jesus, my Lord, my Master. Come and refresh my soul. Strengthen me that in union with thee I may do perfectly the Heavenly Father's will. Let me never be separated from thee by sin. Soul of Jesus, sanctify me. Body of Jesus, save me. Blood of Jesus, wash me. Water out of the side of Jesus, purify me. Passion of Jesus, comfort me. O good Jesus, hear me. Hide me within thy sacred wounds. O Sacred Heart of Jesus, receive me. O Immaculate Heart of Mary, plead for me and love me. Amen.
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0: Let us pray. As this reception of your Holy Communion, O Lord, foreshadows the union of the faithful in you, so may it bring about unity in your church. Through Christ our Lord.
1: Amen.
0: Dominus vobiscum.

0: The Angelus.
1: In the name of the Father, and the Son, and the Holy Ghost. Amen. The angel of the Lord declared unto Mary,
2: and she
1: Hail Mary, full of grace, the Lord is with thee. Blessed art thou among women, and blessed is the fruit of thy womb, Jesus. Behold the handmaid of the Lord. Hail Mary, full of grace, the Lord is with thee. Blessed art thou among women, and blessed is the fruit of thy womb, Jesus.
2: Holy Mary, Mother of God, pray for us sinners now and at the hour of our death.
1: And the Word was made flesh.
2: And dwelt among us.
1: Hail Mary, full of grace, the Lord is with thee. Blessed art thou among women, and blessed is the fruit of thy womb, Jesus.
2: Holy Mary, Mother of God, pray for us sinners now and at the hour of our death. Amen.
1: Pray for us, Holy Mother of God.
2: That we may be made worthy of the promises of Christ.
1: Let us pray.

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Be our defense against the wickedness and snares of the devil. May God rebuke him, we humbly pray. And do thou, O Prince of the Heavenly Host, by the power of God, cast into hell Satan and all the evil spirits who prowl about the world seeking the ruin of souls. Amen.

0: that forever be praised, blessed, loved, adored, glorified, the most holy, most sacred, most adorable, most mysterious, most ineffable name of God, in heaven, on earth, and in the nether worlds, by all the creatures coming forth from the hands of God, and by the sacred heart of our Lord Jesus Christ, in the most holy sacrament of the altar, fiat.
1: WRYT Edwardsville, KHOJ St. Charles, WIHM Taylorville, WOLG Carlinville, WHOJ Terre Haute, KBKC Moberly, WRMS Beardstown, WCKW Garyville, KHJM Dexter, KEFL Kirksville, KHJR St. Thomas, WGMR Effingham, WHJR Murfreesboro, WMSH Sparta, WIHM FM Harrisburg, WTTT Springfield, WPMJ Peoria.
2: Well, we are back. You are listening to Live Catholic Radio here on Covenant Network all day today. And through the next 2 days, we have our summer mini radiothon. I'm Adam Wright. So happy to be back with you this afternoon. I know we just prayed the Angelus on the air. So let's just take a moment to entrust this hour to our Blessed Mother in the name of the Father and of the Son and of the Holy Spirit. Amen. Amen. Blessed Mother, we ask you to continue to intercede for us, for this radio apostolate, for all who listen, all who support, all who are in need. And especially we ask you to pray today for all those who have no one to pray for them. Remember, O most gracious Virgin Mary, that never was it known that anyone who fled to thy protection, implored thy help, or sought thy intercession was left unaided. Inspired by this confidence, we fly unto thee, O Virgin of Virgins, our Mother. To thee do we come, sinful and sorrowful. Before thee we stand. O Mother of the Word incarnate, despise not our petitions, but in thy clemency hear and answer us. Amen. In the name of the Father, and of the Son, and of the Holy Spirit. Amen. Amen. Well, before we get going with this hour, we do want to thank Patricia, who called from Mary, Mother of the Church, in the 10 o'clock hour and says, oh, she enjoys Roadmap to Heaven. Thank you, Patricia. Maureen called from Assumption with a monthly donation in honor of Jackie, and she loves Dr. Anders. Gabby called from St. Clement for Julie. Shout out to her mom. Jeannie from St. Mary Knowlton called for Carla, who was on in the 10 o'clock hour. She went for the first time to last Friday's Sacred Heart Sodality. It was beautiful at St. Mary Magdalene. She's considering joining. Jeannie, I hope that you do. Now, this hour, we have some work to do. We have a goal to raise $1,200 by 12:30 p.m. That's $1,200. To do that, we need you to call in a pledge of support, and here are the levels. If you call in at our transmitter level, a pledge of $30 a month or a one-time pledge of $300 or more, we're going to send you a fabulous book, The Diary of St. Gemma, an autobiography of a beautiful young saint, stigmatist, and her spirituality. We have the Archbishop Fulton Sheen Beatification Socks. They are black socks with his signature JMJ and the official face of Fulton Sheen being used on the logo for the beatification. We have the book, Apostolic Manuals of the Early Church, How the Early Church Understood the Sacraments, Prayer, Charity, Episcopal Authority, and more. 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And it truly is our Catholic Radio. That's why we need everyone listening to help us reach this goal of $1,200. I'm happy to welcome into the studio today. You've heard him on the Radiothon before, from now St. Ferdinand Parish up in North St. Louis County. Deacon Jerry Lauterwasser is with us. Deacon, it's great to have you back.
3: Thank you.
2: How's life up in North County these days?
3: Oh, man, busy.
2: Yeah?
3: Great. Lots of things happening.
2: All right. And then also with us today, we have I want to get this right, because you told me Bevo, and I know you go to St. Margaret of Scotland. With us is Scott Wilson. Scott, it's great to have you with us today.
4: Good morning, Adam. Thank you.
2: I hear you want to talk about G.K. Chesterton today.
4: I would love to talk about G.K. Chesterton.
2: I would love to talk about G.K. Chesterton today, so that will be great. And then from Assumption Parish and Matisse, South St. Louis County, the delightful couple I've known for more of my life than I can remember, Nick and Aaron Hurdler. It's great to have you both with us today.
5: We're happy to be here, Adam.
2: Aaron, how are you?
6: I'm fantastic. Living the dream.
2: Living the dream?
6: Mm-hmm.
2: Do you know Julie, who works here?
6: Lassiter?
2: Yeah, Julie Lassiter. I said that one day. I'm living the dream, and her husband Pete said, Adam, nightmares are dreams too. I said, uh-oh. 314-752-7000. 314-752-7000 to call and make a pledge. What's new down in South County these days?
5: Oh, gosh. What's not new in South County? We have, at Assumption specifically, we're doing the search. It's put on by the Augustine Institute with Chris Stefanik, a video series, and it's been just absolutely wonderful. So
2: yeah, Dave Baranowski was on my show a few weeks ago talking about this, and he said, we put it out there. We weren't sure who was going to show up, and 200-plus people are coming.
5: Yeah, it's like 250 for each week. Have been coming.
2: Wow, so that's pretty incredible. What's something that you've gotten out of it so far?
5: Just the, gosh, the simple questions that have to be asked, and the answers that people give to it. Like, it's just been wonderful. Like seeing people respond to these questions.
2: So. Yeah. All I know is after Dave talked about it after the show, I said, I got to buy you a cup of coffee because I want to do this at my parish. Tell me everything you know.
5: Yeah.
2: And I needed Dave Baranowski at my parish is what I learned.
5: He's fantastic. He's got like everything covered, and it would not go as well without him. So.
2: Okay. Now, I was just thinking about this before we went on the air here. When I say I've literally known the two of you for more of my life than not, we were all in high school youth group together. Beth and I will be married 17 years August 1st of this year. And I was trying to remember, because it was, I think your wedding was right before our first date. And so I'm trying to remember if that puts you at 18 years or 19 years.
6: 19 in August.
2: Yeah. That was a good wedding. It was a great wedding reception too, but a fantastic man.
5: Yeah, live band.
2: I know. And you were in the live band at one point. I mean, that's dedication.
5: Only for one song. Only for one song.
2: Pardon me. I know we just got married, but I got to go play with the band. Yeah. All right. Scott, tell us something about G.K. Chesterton.
4: Well, he was an English journalist, weighed about 300 pounds, loved to smoke cigars and drink ale and other beers. He was a wit, and he was the possessor of one of the most lively minds that has ever been put on paper.
2: Yeah. I love that someone wrote in one time with the question, what's wrong with the church, and his response?
4: The question I understood it to be was, what's wrong with the world?
2: Oh, with the world, sure.
4: And he responded, I am sincerely G.K. Chesterton.
2: I know. that's the attitude for all of us to have.
4: It goes in with the humility of heart.
2: Yeah.
4: That you're offering as a promo.
2: So, Scott, how did you first encounter G.K. Chesterton?
4: I was reading a variety of things, and I kept hearing references to him on Catholic Answers. I would come across references to him in my reading of secular material also, and I finally decided I got to find out who this guy is, because he was so provocative and so lively, like I said. And so I started checking out Orthodoxy. I picked up The Everlasting Man. For those, in terms of humility, It took me 4 tries to actually get into The Everlasting Man. The first 3 times, I got lost somewhere in the first 2 or 3 chapters. I put it away and decided I need a little bit more maturity or a little bit more background in order to understand what he was talking about. Once I read it, I had the same reaction as C.S. Lewis did when he read it. You cannot ignore this man and his thoughts. They are so profound and so pure that you just have to, got to give him his due.
2: It reminds me, my wife's late uncle was a Jesuit priest. He worked at the Institute for Jesuit Sources translating books. And there was one particularly in-depth theology book written in German, and he had to translate it, and his boss came to him and said, "How's the work going?" And he goes, "Well, I understand the words. Like, I know what I'm translating from German to English. I do not understand the theology." And he said, "Well, good. I don't understand the German, so you help me with the German, I'll help you with the theology."
4: It's teamwork.
2: And it worked out. Yeah. And that's how it works here on Covenant Network. You don't have to be an expert or a professor of theology to help evangelize on the radio waves. You just have to love what we do here and call 314-752-7000 to make a pledge. 314-752-7000 to make a pledge. And we'll get experts, even the authors about G.K. Chesterton, come on. Dale Ahlquist, you can hear on our radio waves. We've got the theologians with the call-in shows. Dr. David Anders. We were just talking about Father Wade Menezes before we went on the air. Catholic Answers. 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
3: Thank you. I'll pick it up when I get back.
2: Okay.
3: Oh, you mean for the radio station.
2: About that, Deacon. So what's going on at St. Ferdinand these days?
3: Oh, we got a lot happening. Some things I've learned from being there. St. Ferdinand and the old cathedral were established and built the churches at the same time.
2: Oh, wow.
3: We're coming on to our 238th anniversary.
2: That's older than the Archdiocese.
3: No, I think it was 86 was when that, but anyhow,
2: yeah.
3: I'm not sure. So that's a big thing. We're going to have we're going to march from our parish, St. Ferdinand, and down to the old shrine, St. Ferdinand Shrine in Florissant. If you've never been there, go. It's a beautiful place. It was the second church built. The first one was in 1789, I think, was when the first one was built. That's no longer. The second one took over in 1821. 1821, and that was the church until they moved up the street, and we had a school building up there, and they finally went up there in 1958. So for all that time, that one church was there and was the church. St. Rose Philippine de Chien was at that parish.
2: Now,
3: And also Father. I just read it.
2: Uh-huh. Well, I'll tell you what we'll do, Jerry. We'll put it on Catequiz with Julie Lassiter, and then people will have to call in, and then you can tell them if they're right or if they're wrong. But
3: I was going to say, you were talking about the transmitter and stuff. Man, the easiest thing to do is put it on your credit card and forget about it.
2: Yeah.
3: And it you don't know about it until all of a sudden you get the note at the end of the year that you gave so much money.
2: And then you're going to feel great about it, too.
3: Yeah. And this is a great a great organization and a great thing to support.
2: Yeah. Mother Angelica used to say, put us between your gas bill and your electric bill. Yeah. And Covenant Network, we echo that. Just put us between your bills and help be there for us. It takes a lot to run this radio network, and we do it because of listeners like you. So please do call in. Who can make the phone ring right now? I'd love to get one caller on the line right now. I know you're out there. Give us a call. 314-752-7000. 314-752-7000. Because you love the Catholic faith. You love putting it out on the radio. You love what we do here at Covenant Network. Give us a call, 314-752-7000. Who's going to be that first caller? Aaron, in addition to being a parishioner at Assumption in South County, you work for the Archdiocesan Office of Natural Family Planning as the program director, correct?
6: That's right. Yep.
2: Yeah, tell us a little bit about what your office does.
6: Yeah, well, right now we're gearing up for the Love and Life Mass, which is our annual celebration for the anniversary of Humanae Vitae. So it'll be 58 years on July 25th. And so it used to be a celebration that was just done at the Basilica, and we'd celebrate with the Archbishop and would say Mass, and then families would party afterwards. And we decided to have satellite locations last summer and have several celebrations throughout the Archdiocese. So several parishes hosted a Love and Life Mass, and we're doing the same thing again this year because that way more people are celebrating and also hearing the good news of Humanae Vitae and natural family planning. So,
2: all right. Now, you have been program director for how long now? It's about a year?
6: October.
2: Okay. Yep. But before that, you were also an NFP coach.
6: Yep, so I'm a fertility care practitioner, so I teach the Creighton model, which I still do. So I work for Mercy also.
2: When we talk about the gift that, you know, Humanae Vitae is for the church, and we talk about natural family planning, how have you seen that change lives?
6: Oh, man, I think it has such a trickle-down effect in marriages. It's more than, natural family planning is way more than just learning to avoid and achieve pregnancy. I think it affects people's marriages at the core, and learning to understand our bodies allows people to really understand our Creator and who we're called to be as spouses and as parents. And it just has, I've seen it affect so many couples in so many ways, and just be life-giving, literally and figuratively.
2: So. Okay. All right. We're going to take a break here. Our goal is to raise $1,200 by 12:30. So far, we have raised 50. So we've got a ways to go, and we need your help. 314-752-7000. 314-752-7000. We will be back after this.

0: All right, well, we got a call during the break, which is good. But Scott, what was it you were saying from coast to coast and everywhere in between and all the ships at sea?
1: Yeah, the old Walter Winchell radio broadcasts. He would introduce each of his programs with the following: "Good afternoon, Mr. and Mrs. America, from border to border and coast to coast and all the ships at sea. Let's raise some money for Covenant Network." That's my
0: edition. I don't remember Walter saying that, but we'll take it. We need everybody to call in. 314-752-7000. Remember, if you call at that transmitter level, a pledge of $30 a month or $300 or more one time, you get the two books and the socks, the Fulton Sheen socks. If you call at the golden transmitter level of $50 a month or a one-time pledge of $500 or more, you get the socks, the books, another two books, and you get the Covenant Network 100% Catholic baseball cap. Perfect for a summer day. And summer starts on Sunday, which is also Father's Day. Could be a great, if you forgot about Father's Day, I don't think it'll ship in time to get to you on Sunday. It might, I don't know. But, you know, you could be like me and be like, "Dad, I forgot to give you a gift." And dads are used to that, just so you know. But here, I got you this ball cap. And he'll say, "Oh, thank you." And, you know, wear it. So there
2: these
0: you
2: socks,
0: have.
2: These socks are awesome.
0: All
2: we
0: right.
2: We have several pairs of these.
0: I love sacrilegious socks. Yeah, I have
2: the JP2
0: St. Lucie
2: ones.
0: And whenever we have something big at our parish, I wear my St. Lucie socks.
2: Yeah.
0: So.
2: Yeah.
0: All right. We have $150 so far. $150. We need to get to $1,200. And we've got 10 minutes. So we had one caller on the phone. Who can be the next caller on the phone? Brick by brick, that's how we're going to do this. 314-752-7000. 314-752-7000. You know, I think if we could do a whole show on backstories, there's a lot that could be said at this table about just where we were 25 years ago.
2: Yeah.
0: And Nick, you and I, if we're being honest, I don't know that anyone would have looked at us at first at youth group and said, "Yeah, those are the kids that are going to fall in love with our Lord and stick with their faith for the rest of their life." And yet here we are.
2: Here we are.
0: What was one of those moments for you back in the day that just made you fall in love with our Lord and the church?
2: You
0: don't have to pick your favorite one. Just favorite. One.
2: Yeah, yeah.
0: And
2: just
0: anyone.
2: One. I think the relationships that formed, that's what kept me coming back to like youth group and things. Deacon Jeremy Remiger, you playing music with you too. And just the friendships that we formed were incredible.
0: If we get a pledge of $5,000, just if we get a pledge of $5,000
2: from Deacon Jeremy,
0: yeah. Maybe we could dig up the CD with the Prayer of Jabez song and play that. But that, it takes a lot of money for that one to come out because it's very embarrassing.
2: That would be worth it.
3: I think you should offer to play it live.
2: You can play it live.
0: I don't remember it. I'd have to listen to the recording and then work it all out in reverse.
2: I don't think it'll ever leave my head. Speaking of Deacon Jeremy, my parents celebrated their 50th wedding anniversary this weekend.
0: Congratulations.
2: We had a party for them, and Deacon, he came and did like a blessing, and he said, "Of those 50 years, I've been a part of your family for half."
0: Yeah. So. I did the math the other day. Covenant Network has been part of the United States of America for 11.6% of our 250 years. So that is all thanks to listeners like you. So if you want us to make it to 12%, we need you to call right now.
2: Yeah.
0: 314-752-7000. One of our phone operators asked me before the hour, "How long have you known Nick?" And I said, about 25 years. But do you know his parents well? And I said, yes. And they said, "Well, define well." And I said, "Oh, his mom yelled at me before for making a mess in her garage." and that's a true story. Vicky would not hold back. She'd be like, "Adam, come clean up your stuff. Get it out of my garage." So, and if she's listening, "I got my stuff out of your garage. So can you call in and make a pledge?" 314-752-7000. 314-752-7000. Nick, what do you want to talk about on the radio today?
2: Assumption. I don't know. Have you had many guests from Assumption on?
0: You're the first this radiothon.
2: We're the first. Well, our Queen of Hearts is up to $230,000.
0: Ooh.
2: Do you know what Queen of Hearts
0: is? I do.
2: Yeah. So half of that will go to the parish and half of that will go to you.
0: And you could donate some of that to Covenant Network.
2: You can donate some of it to get that $5,000 in so we can hear that song from Adam.
0: Do you really still have that, by the way?
2: I guarantee you I have it.
0: All
2: right. Yeah.
0: Anyway, you were saying about Queen of Hearts.
2: It's going to go to help our HVAC system at Assumption, and it'll, yeah. it'll be a blessing for whoever wins and for the parish.
0: So, all right. Vicki from St. Margaret Mary's Parish made a one-time pledge and wants to give a shout-out to Uncle Nick and Aunt Erin from Robbie and Savannah, who are listening right now.
2: Oh.
3: Yeah. Hi, Robbie and Savannah.
2: Good job, Robbie.
0: All Savannah. Right. 314-752-7000, 314-752-7000. You could take a chance on Queen of Hearts, or you could have a sure thing knowing that if you made a pledge to Covenant Network, you're going to make a difference spreading the gospel on the airwaves. 314-752-7000. Let's get these phones ringing. We've got 5 minutes, and it is very quiet. So to the person listening of extraordinary generosity, we need you. Mm-hmm. I'm going to be frank. We need you right now to call in and make the phone ring at 314-752-7000. 314-752-7000. You know who liked going over the top and just extravagance? G.K. Chesterton. Thanksgiving was one of his favorite meals, according to my good friend Father Michael Rainier. But Scott, why don't you give us a quick hit of G.K. Chesterton? Any Chestertonian thing you want to share?
1: Well, first of all, he's oftentimes referred to as the Apostle of Gratitude because he extolled gratitude as the primary base from which we should live our lives. Okay, and I think people out there should be grateful for Catholic Radio, and they should contribute accordingly. But one of the things that he pops up again and again is a thing called Chesterton's Fence. And it's based on a story or a analogy that he draws where he says modern day people are walking across the pasture and fields, and they come across a fence. And the modern day person says, this fence is in my way. It's keeping me from going where I want to go. Let's tear it down. And Chesterton's retort to them is, tell me why this fence is here. And if they can't, then he tells them, go away and think about it for a couple of weeks. And when you can come back and tell me why this fence is here now, I may let you tear it down. It may be fine. But that fence may very well be there because there's a bowl just over the hillside that you can't see. So you've got to know why the fence is there before you can start messing around with it.
0: I don't know what fence is out there in the way of people calling right now, but we're removing the fence. Consider the fence removed. Give us a call. 314-752-7000. That's a 150? Not a 750, a 150? 150, okay. We've raised 150 of our goal of $1,200. So here's how – it's not too late. To anyone saying, man, Adam, you've only got 4 minutes left, it's not too late. We need you to call right now, 314-752-7000. If we miss this, it's going to be the first goal of the summer mini radiothon we miss. But more importantly and more broadly, it's going to impact what we can do with Catholic Radio. We are always striving to be ready to say yes when the Lord calls Covenant Network to expand and to go where it needs to go. There's a lot we're working on right now that we're getting ready to share with you in the coming months, and I wish I could say more about it, but we got some really big things happening that are going to be released soon. We need your support to make that happen. I mean, 29 years ago, we were one station. Now we're 40-plus. We're on the internet. We're live on the app all over the world. We need you to call in, 314-752-7000. Be part of that growth. Be part of being ready to go where God calls us to go with the gospel here, 314-752-7000. 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If we have someone out there of extraordinary generosity, the goal is to raise $1,200. We've raised $150. This is a moment where we need you. Can you step up? Can you answer the call? Not for the socks, not for the books, not for the hat, not for the whatever it may be. For the reason that you know that having this on the radio is important and you want us to be there in the future, we need you to call now. 314-752-7000. 314-752-7000. Every radiothon, we hear a story. We haven't heard one yet of someone that had fallen away from the faith, They had a particular impediment. They had a fence in their way. They tuned. They saw the bumper sticker. They tuned in. They heard the answer. You know, you said, Scott, that you had to read the book four times before you could finally get into it and understand it. They had to listen to the radio to get past the question. They had run into that fence with three, four, five, six, seven times, holding them away from the church. And then the fence was removed, and they came back into the Catholic Church because of that. 314-752-7000. 314-752-7000 is the number to call. And we've got one person on the line right now. Can we get a second caller on the line right now? 314-752-7000. It's, you know, normally right now we'd be listening to Dr. Ray Guarendi on The Doctor Is In. There's no shortage of people from our listening area that call, and you'll hear him say, next up we've got so-and-so listening on Covenant Network. 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We hear it all the time on Catholic Answers. 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We're going to take a break here in a moment. All calls during the break will count to this goal. But let's be very clear. Our goal is to raise $1,200. Not because we said, well, wouldn't it be fun to raise $1,200 on a Tuesday? But these goals are structured to meet the needs of this apostolate and help us do what we do so that we can continue to do what we do. A missed goal is a missed opportunity. We don't want to do that. 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

All right, we're going to keep moving here. We have a new goal to raise $1,000 by 12:53. 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We have our transmitter level. Nick Hurler's favorite socks, the Archbishop Fulton Sheen beatification socks, could be yours if you call in and make a transmitter pledge. 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You get the Diary of St. Gemma, an autobiography of a beautiful young saint, stigmatist, and her spirituality. The Stigmata is a fascinating thing to read about the saints who have received the stigmata. You get the book Apostolic Manuals of the Early Church. And for our golden transmitters who make a pledge of $50 a month or a one-time pledge of $500 or more, you get everything from the transmitter level. Plus, you get the baseball cap, 100% Catholic on the front, embroidered in navy blue. It's a white cotton cap with 100% Catholic embroidered on the front, and our Catholic

0: Thoughts?
1: I was just thinking just what you're talking about, but they have, this is the easiest way to evangelize. And, you know, that's kind of a tough word to get out sometimes, but just, I was thinking of wearing, you know, you wear this hat. That tells somebody something. Every person that has come back to the church is because you gave some money. And that's a big deal. How many souls come back to the Catholic Church because somebody made a donation and kept them on the air? So that's what I was just thinking as you were talking about the different transmitter.
0: I'm really glad you had that profound, deep thought. I was worried, Jerry, that you were going to say, "Yeah, I was just thinking about how Nick loves those socks too."
1: Yeah. You know? I got a son-in-law I got to give to.
0: All right, Scott, what are you thinking over there?
2: I'm thinking about how local radio stations are just an embodiment of sort of what Chesterton always was pushing for, and that is for grassroots people to start organizations, to get together, associate with each other, help each other. And here in St. Louis, we've got Covenant Network. We also have the St. Louis Chesterton Society that has met at least 12 times a month for over 20 years. And this is where people can share their enjoyment of Chesterton and his faith and his expression of it in lots of different ways.
0: Yeah. I think of our great Chesterton Academy of St. Louis, started by a group of people that said we need classical secondary education in St. Louis. So rather than say, "Hey, somebody else do this," they did it.
2: They
0: brought it here. And, you know, that's kind of the story of Covenant Network, is there were some folks that said, "We need this." And rather than say, "Well, let's go find someone else to do it," they just did it. And now it's here. And it's a team of dedicated people, volunteers, and supporters who believe in the cause. And there's no easier way than to just say, "I want to support," and call and make a pledge, 314-752-7000. I have a feeling if G.K. Chesterton were still alive and lived in the Covenant Network listening area, that he would make a gift. I don't know for sure, but I have a feeling. An anonymous donor made a one-time pledge with a shout-out to Aaron. And Arthur from Florissant, Missouri, made an online donation. Hi, Deacon Jerry. All right. Aaron, what else do you want to talk about here? We've talked about NFP. We've talked about Nick. We've talked about a lot of things, but...
3: We have talked about Nick a lot. No, I would have angry children if I didn't give them a shout out. So I have to give a shout out to my kids, Noah and Jude and Lucy and Sam and Agnes, who I'm sure are listening at home.
0: All right. I have a very important question.
4: Yeah.
0: You can work together on this.
3: Okay.
0: But last time there was a hurdler on the radiothon, Father Ray Bueller called in and said he would make a pledge if, and he hasn't said that this time, but Father Bueller, if you're listening, would you still be willing to make this pledge if Nick could name all of your chickens? And I don't, and I can't remember if it was in alphabetical order or just name all of the chickens. Can you pay very close attention to the wording of this question. Can you name all of your chickens?
4: Without help? No.
3: I can help him.
0: That's correct. You cannot name all of your chickens. You got it. There you go. 314-752-7000. 314-752-7000. How did he first ask you out? I was trying to think of this.
3: How did he first ask me out?
0: Yeah. Because we were all in youth group together. And then all of a sudden you two were an item. And then you got engaged and then you got married. And here we are.
3: It was a pretty casual thing. There was a group of us who were going to mass together at the hospital.
0: I remember those days.
3: Actually, it was St. Anthony's at the time. And I was home from school, and we just happened to be together a lot. And then one day he was like, "You want to go to lunch?" Because it was just us that day. So the rest is history.
0: All right. Jean called in a one-time pledge and said she likes all the programming, but Catholic Answers is her favorite. So thank you to Gene who called. I remember that Franciscan priest, and he had a very distinct voice, and I can still hear his one homily. Before you remove the splinter from your neighbor's eye.
3: Father Bill, he was from Alaska.
0: But a great

0: confessor, a great priest, and yeah. and that was a holy crew.
1: Yeah.
0: All right. 314-752-7000. 314-752-7000. What else shall we talk about here, friends? Mm. We've got the time. We're not going anywhere. Hopefully the phone rings, but even if it doesn't ring, we're committed for the hour. So give us a topic, Nick.
1: Oh, what's your, okay, we were talking about this beforehand. What's your favorite early 2000s Christian album?
0: Favorite early 2000s Christian album? Oh, the one that finds the most playtime on my phone is, it's always going to be Rich Mullins. He will always be Rich my Mullins. Favorite.
1: Yeah.
0: I think the Rich Mullins album I play more than any other is Songs 2, which was a compilation. It was like his second best of album.
1: Yeah.
0: There's a track on that called Ready for the Storm.
1: Yeah.
0: That, especially throughout my cancer journey, I play that. When things are about to get difficult, I'll go to that track. But that is a fantastic album.
1: Yeah.
0: I don't know. Bob, did Tony say we're going to take a break? We should find some Rich Mullins. It's in there. Let's play some Rich Mullins because we can. 314-752-7000. 314-75. Oh, that's a great one. I play that one a lot. Nick's gonna laugh when he hears it. Here's what we're gonna do. We're gonna take a break. Our operators are not going to take a break. We have a goal to raise $1,000 by 12:53. I have no idea how much we've raised so far, but let's just keep going here. We need some folks to call in. 314-752-7000. 314-752-7000. We'll be back after this.

0: We are back. You're listening to, well, thank you. They're clapping for us on the song there. 314-752-7000. 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I remember the first time, Nick, you and I played together in the band at church for the Life Teen Mass. Yep. And we thought we had made the big time. And then you remember that band Crispin that came in, and they were fantastic. This Catholic blend of funk and fusion and everything. And I'm sitting there just jaw dropped, and you were like, oh, they're playing on my drums. They're playing on my drums. We thought we'd made it.
1: Yeah.
0: We didn't.
1: We did not.
0: We want to make this goal, though. So help us get there. 314-752-7000. 314-752-7000. All right. Thank you, caller. 314-752-7000. What is a lesson you learned in your youth group days that you are now passing on to your children who are in their youth group days?
2: That there is always hope.
0: All right.
2: There's always hope. There's
0: excellent.
2: Always hope for the lost. Because I am Exhibit A.
3: Living proof.
2: Yeah.
0: All right. There are wind chimes going somewhere right now, right?
2: I hear wind chimes. I'm not sure
0: where they're coming from. All right. I just want to make sure that we might need to call my neurologist if no one else is hearing those. 314-752-7000. 314-752-7000. Scott, what's something from G.K. Chesterton you want to... Oh, you have written down here Father Brown stories. What are the Father Brown
4: stories? One of the things that Chesterton is best known for modern-wise is his series of detective stories based on his character, Father Brown. And there were over 50 stories published during his lifetime. It has been made into a... That character has shown up in a variety of movies, and there's even a PBS television series under that name that is running for over 10 years now.
0: Wow.
4: I can't say I recommend it, but it is a sign of the engaging character of a priest who solves mysteries primarily based on his understanding of the human heart, not on the understanding of DNA evidence and fingerprints and things like that. Having been in the confessional, he knows what people are capable of, and he applies that when he comes up to a mystery.
0: Wow. But you can still read the originals. You can go back to G.K. Chesterton. You can skip PBS and just go to the source.
4: Yeah, in terms of current popularity, not only the television show is an indicator of that, but he is also at Barnes & Noble with the collection of the complete stories of Father Brown.
0: All right. 314-752-7000, 314-752-7000, or online at OurCatholicRadio.org. 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And, call and make that pledge. Our goal is to raise $1,000 by 1253. It's 1248. So we have just a few moments left. Jerry, what's something else you want to share with our listeners?
5: I was just sitting here. I got my hand on the bell, and I want to ring this bell.
0: I know, right?
5: Yeah, let's get some people in here.
0: That's something I wonder, you know. So I love to serve Mass. I have always loved to serve Mass. And I know several priests that they found their vocation serving Mass. And I ask them, do you ever miss the days of when you got to ring the bell, especially when they come on the Radiothon? Because at Mass, they're elevating our Lord and the host. They can't ring the bell. But on Radiothon, they could ring the bell. Deacon Jerry's assisting at the altar at Mass, so he can't ring the bell. But on Radiothon, he could, but only if we raise $1,000 here by 1253. So you want to ring that bell is what you're saying, Jerry.
5: Yeah, I want to ring it big time.
0: All right, 314.
5: Don't know how to... What else we can say?
0: I don't know.
5: Come on in and join the fun.
0: Speaking of former youth group kids, you can hear Father David Skillman every Thursday morning on Roadmap to Heaven. He was in our youth group back in the day. Talk about the fruit of that youth group reaching far and wide. 314-752-7000. Maybe that's a sub-theme for this hour. Don't underestimate the power of a good high school youth group. 314-752-7000. You've got a radio host, you've got priests, you've got focused missionaries, you've got the program director for the NFP office, you've got a guy who can't name all of his chickens. 314-752-7000. 314-752-7000. Although you're doing carpentry, so you're following in our Lord's footsteps.
2: This is true.
0: All right. I'm getting a note here. I get a lot of notes. All right. We've raised $375. We've got a few minutes here. So let's do it this way. Let's do it a piece at a time. Who is the first person out there listening that can call 314-752-7000 right now? 314-752-7000 right now. We want to thank Heather and Michael from St. Peter's in St. Charles, who made a one-time pledge and sent a shout-out to the Hurdlers and Adam. I don't know who that is. Thank you.
2: Yeah.
3: Thanks, Heather and Michael. You're the best.
0: All right. We want to thank you, but we need you to call. So who's going to be the first caller? I'm not asking you to do everything here. We've raised $375. We want to get to $1,000 in the next few minutes. Who can be the first person to call? That's all I'm asking you to do, is pick up the phone and be the first caller. Here's why this is so important. There are a lot of us that we're nervous. Do I want to be the first? Do I want to be the one to do it? But we'll hear the phone ring and we'll say, oh, yeah, I'll pick up the phone. Someone else called, so I won't be alone. We don't want to be alone. You won't be alone, but we need someone to put themselves out there and just dial the phone, 314-752-7000. Can you help inspire others to do the same? All I'm asking you to do is to pick up your phone and call 314-752-7000. Can you do that for me right now? Help us get it started here. We need to raise $1,000. We've got $375. We can still make this if someone can get us started by picking up that phone and calling 314-752-7000.
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0: I know you're out there. I like to make it awkward sometimes. It's nothing new. 314-752-7000. I mean, you're talking to the man who, when he asked his wife to marry him and she nodded up and down, I said, could I get a verbal? That's how awkward I make things sometimes. 314-752-7000. She said yes, by the way.
3: Okay.
0: 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I know you're out there. I know you're listening. 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
3: 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If you type in NFP Good for Life, it'll take you to the St. Louis page, and you can learn all about the different methods, and we offer coaching calls if you're deciding on a method, if you're an engaged couple, if you have questions about resources for infertility. We also are reviving our Enkindle ministry, which is our ministry for couples walking the path of infertility currently, and how we can support them. And there's lots of resources on there.
0: 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I looked
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0: it up
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4: We can direct them to a very simple website, Chesterton.org. And that takes you to the Society of Gilbert Keith Chesterton, the national organization, which is also the ones that support the Chesterton Academies that you mentioned earlier.
0: All right. Deacon Jerry, could I ask you to close out our hour with our hour? Say that five times fast. Could I ask you to close out the hour with a prayer for our listeners?
5: Sure. In the name of the Father, and the Son, and the Holy Spirit.
4: Amen.
2: Amen.
5: Lord Jesus, we are here to do your work on earth, to reach out and save souls, to reach out and bring people back to encourage them to come to you. We try to do that through Covenant Network and just our everyday lives and how we live and talk. So please help us. And our Father who art in heaven, hallowed be thy name. Thy kingdom come, thy will be done on earth as it is in heaven. Give us this day our daily bread. Forgive us our trespasses as we forgive those who trespass against us. And lead us not into temptation, but deliver us from evil.
0: Amen.
5: Amen.
0: Well, our thanks to Nick and Aaron Herther and to Deacon Jerry Lottewasser. And Scott, I'm blanking on your last name for a second. I'm going to get it here. I have it. Scott Wilson. I wanted to call you Scott Martin, and I knew that wasn't right. But Scott Wilson, correct. Thank you for being with us. It's been fun to be with you for the hour. We're going to close with this. A caller would like to remind us that it's not just those who are away from the faith or those who are in danger of suicide, but those who are caring for the homebound, those who are confined to their beds, those who are going through marital issues. All of us struggle with trials and accompany any person's life that need to keep up the faith and be reminded they are not alone. That is what Catholic Radio is for. Mm. So thank you for that reminder. We're going to take a break. Julie Lassiter is going to be with you when we come back. Inspired by that reminder, call in. Make a pledge of support for Covenant Network, 314-752-7000. It's a good time to stop on this Tuesday for our daily dose of encouragement. And as Patty shared with us yesterday, this week we are going to be looking at some litanies that we can use in our prayer lives. And so, Patty, what litany will we explore today?
6: Okay, this is one for private devotion, okay? It's called the Litany of Consolation, and it's composed by Father Peter John Cameron. Here's the litany. I just want to share with you these. Just pray with me as we pray this. When the darkness of depression overshadows me, Lord Jesus, you say, I am the light of the world. When plagued by my fragility and all my limitations, Lord Jesus, you say, blessed are the poor in spirit. The kingdom of God is theirs. When sadness takes hold of me, Lord Jesus, you say, blessed are the sorrowing. They shall be consoled. When tormented by my insecurity and my inadequacy, Lord Jesus, you say, blessed are the lowly. They shall inherit the earth. When lost and unsure about where to turn, Lord Jesus, you say, your Father knows what you need before you ask him. When fretful and obsessive about so many things, Lord Jesus, you say, do not worry about what you are to eat or drink or use for clothing. When lethargy and listlessness take over, Lord Jesus, you say, seek first the Father's kingship over you and all will be given to you. When worry about your future paralyzes me, Lord Jesus, you say, let tomorrow take care of itself. When I feel helpless and forsaken, Lord Jesus, you say, ask and you shall receive. When shame and guilt overwhelm me, Lord Jesus, you say, I have come to call not the self-righteous, but sinners. When engulfed by anxiety and fear, Lord Jesus, you say, do not be afraid of anything. When my life lacks any purpose or direction, Lord Jesus, you say, follow me. When I believe I'm worthless and a total disappointment, Lord Jesus, you say, you are worth more than an entire flock of sparrows. When weighed down by my addictions, Lord Jesus, you say, come to me, all who are weary and find life burdensome. When the harshness and ruthlessness of life assail me, Lord Jesus, you say, I am gentle and humble of heart. Your soul will find rest. When it seems I've only a little to offer, Lord Jesus, you say, to the one who has, more will be given. When I crave approval and fear the judgment of others, Lord Jesus, you say, whoever becomes lowly like a little child is of greatest importance in the kingdom of God. When I'm feeling discouraged because of my body, Lord Jesus, you say, remain in me. When my situation seems hopeless, Lord Jesus, you say, for God, all things are possible. When I fear that my life is irrelevant and insignificant, Lord Jesus, you say, the last shall be first. When I'm afraid to face the truth about myself, Lord Jesus, you say, whoever humbles himself shall be exalted. When exhausted by tedium, tiresomeness, and stress, Lord Jesus, you say, come by yourself to an out-of-the-way place and rest a little. And this goes on and on. I want you to know, yes, this litany is long, and I'm going to stop here for time's sake. Look it up on the website so that you can print it out if this is something that speaks to your heart. This was the Litany of Consolation, composed by Father Peter John Cameron.
0: I recently remarked that in life, when times get tough, it's always great to have someone there offering some reassurance, and who better than our Lord? And so, Patty, thank you for bringing us this litany where we hear what our Lord would say to us in all of these times.
7: 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W220 EN Carlisle, W226 AZ Martinsville, W221 BX Pittsfield, W246 BL Salem, KHJM Dexter, KEFL Kirksville, KHJR Jefferson City, WGMR Effingham, WHJR Murfreesboro, WMSH Sparta, WIHM FM Harrisburg, W275 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Centralia, W213 CD Vincennes, W229 BU Quincy, W296 CX Stonington, W292 FC Beardstown, W211 GB Gray Summit, K275 CI St. Charles, K244 F0 Crestwood, WTTT Springfield, WPMJ Peoria.
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0: This is Julie Lassiter, and we are back with our summer mini radiothon here at Covenant Network, and we are just so thrilled that you're tuning in. And we are going to start off this hour with a prayer. We've got three wonderful guests with us, including Father Brian Alford. You want to lead us in prayer, please?
1: In the name of the Father, and of the Son, and of the Holy Spirit, amen. God, our Heavenly Father, as we gather this afternoon, we're grateful for the love that you pour into our heart, especially during this month of the Sacred Heart. We look upon that heart that is pierced out of love for us and burning with love for us. We pray that through our openness to your heart, we may grow in our love for you and our love for one another. Please guide us throughout this hour that we may do all things for your greater glory. We ask this through Christ our Lord.
0: Amen.
1: In the name of the Father, and of the Son, and of the Holy Spirit.
0: Amen. Amen. Thank you, Father, so much. I appreciate you. I'm also here with Mary and Diane. Do you ladies want to say hello?
2: Hello.
0: Oh, great. Good unison. I like that already.
2: Yes.
0: We're gonna come back to both of you for sure. We have a goal that we would like to achieve during this first 30 minutes. We want to raise $1,250 by 1:30. And you, listener, you can help us make that happen. The phone number to call is 314-752-7000. We have these wonderful packages that you can take advantage of. Pledges of $30 a month. This is the transmitter package. That's a dollar a day or a one-time pledge of $300. You receive the book, The Diary of Saint Gemma. And then official Archbishop Fulton Sheen Beatification Socks. It's a big deal. That's also part of this gift, as well as Apostolic Manuals of the Early Church, another book. Then, with that golden transmitter package, that is $50 a month, which turns out to be $1.67 a day, or a one-time pledge of $500 or more. You receive the socks, the two books, plus, and there's more, just wait, and more, the leather-bound covered book, Humility of Heart, an all-cotton baseball cap. I was going to say basketball cap. Baseball cap. White with 100% Catholic embroidered on front. It's a nice hat. And also the book, The Spiritual Legacy of Archbishop Fulton Sheen. So any gifts of $2,000 or more, we don't want to limit you to $2,000. $2,000 or more receives all of those gifts that are previously stated, plus a large image, 2-foot by 3-foot image of Our Lady of Guadalupe to put into your home, your parish, your school of your choice. We want to make that happen. So let's get those phones ringing right now. 314-752-7000. Our goal again is $1,250. If you want that Our Lady image, just knock it out of the park. Give us a call. Let us know now. We can skate through the rest of this half hour, right? So by 1:30, we want to raise $1,250, 314-752-7000. All right, Father, would you like to introduce yourself?
1: Sure. As you mentioned, my name is Father Brian Alford. I'm a priest of the Diocese of Springfield in Illinois, so good audience that listens through various radio stations in our diocese. My current assignment is I serve as the rector of our cathedral in downtown Springfield. I also serve as the Vicar for Clergy, Consecrated Life, and Vocations for the diocese. Those assignments will be coming to an end shortly, and I will be starting a new assignment here in the Archdiocese of St. Louis as the new Vice Rector at Kenrick Glennon Seminary here in St. Louis. So a time of transition for sure, but grateful to be here. And I know, again, the great impact that Catholic Radio has had on me, but also so many people here in the Archdiocese, but also in my own home diocese of Springfield in Illinois.
0: Yeah, well, we're so thankful that not only you're able to find the time to come and be with us this week, it's an important week for us here at Covenant Network, but we're so thrilled to welcome you to the Archdiocese. And
1: thank you.
0: Just so many beautiful things to come. I'm so excited for you and for us. So thank you for being here. Where were you previously assigned?
1: Well, as I said, my current assignment is I am at the rector of our cathedral in Springfield, and I've been other places in Rochester, just outside of Springfield. Most of my time has been in the Springfield area. My first assignment was in Effingham, Illinois, eastern part of our diocese.
0: Yeah, we've got a station out there, Effingham. Yeah. It's part of our roll call.
1: I was there whenever it started.
0: Oh, that's so wonderful. Well, thank you so much for being here. It's a very exciting time. Quick thank yous to Luke from St. Michael the Archangel Parish made an online donation. So Luke, thank you for that. Kim from the Cathedral of the Immaculate Conception made an online pledge for Father. She says thank you. So that's great. Appreciate that. And Mary, you want to introduce yourself?
3: My name is Mary West, and I belong to St. Cletus.
2: Catholic Church in St. Charles.
0: And you've been St. Cletus like your whole life, you said, right?
2: No.
0: No, just brand new.
2: I'm a brand new, yes. Uh-huh. Yes. I did belong to St. Robert's, mm-hmm. which has closed.
0: Right.
2: And then I shopped around.
0: That's right.
2: And, we have some beautiful churches in St. Charles. St. Peter's, St. Charles Borromeo, they're gorgeous.
0: They really are beautiful.
2: And, but I live close to St. Cletus. They're a very active parish, and I can't wait to get involved in one of their activities, yeah, or two
0: not all,
2: of them.
0: Not all of them,
2: no,
0: right?
2: No. Yeah. So I'm chopping around there, too.
0: That's great. And when there's a school, there is so much vibrance.
2: Yes.
0: And it makes it so nice. We have a dear friend, Cecily, if you're listening, 314-752-7000. Now is the time to call and make your pledge. Any St. Cletus people out there, you can tell Mary where you want her to volunteer. Just kidding.
2: Hey, that's a good idea.
0: Yeah, that's right.
2: I'll check it out.
0: And that's an online pledge. We can hear that sound. So thank you for that who donated online. It's wonderful. Diane, you've been here before,
3: yes. But
0: tell us about yourself.
3: I'm currently at St. Joe Cottleville. Have been there for about 25 years, 26 years.
0: You sounded like currently, like you plan to change.
3: Well,
0: is there a plan change?
3: No.
0: Oh, okay. It's a beautiful parish.
3: Yes.
0: Yeah.
3: And before that, St. Elizabeth's when we first moved to this area.
0: Yeah.
3: But I was raised in Perry County, St. Vincent's in Perryville, Missouri.
0: Oh, wow.
3: So that's where my roots and hub is. And yeah, very grateful for all of that.
0: So down in Perryville.
3: Yes.
0: Beautiful places down there. They have a beautiful shrine.
3: Yes.
0: Is it Shrine to St. Joseph down there?
3: Shrine of the Miraculous
0: Medal. Okay, Miraculous Medal.
3: Yes.
0: I knew I wasn't going to get it right.
3: No.
0: Should always check myself, right?
3: Yeah.
0: Oh, well, that's so wonderful. Well, thank you.
3: Thank
0: you for being here. And it's beautiful what happens at St. Joe Cottleville, too. It might be the biggest parish in the Archdiocese, but they do beautiful things. It's not just about numbers there. They have an incredible community.
3: It's great.
0: Don't forget our goal. We're here to raise some money for Covenant Network. 314-752-7000. We want to raise $1,250. Father's here. Mary's here. Diane's here. We want to raise this money. You can help them ring some bells. Father, have you been on during Radiothon before?
1: I have.
0: Yeah. Oh, so you are a pro. You're like, I could. Why don't you just go ahead and take over? You got it?
1: I hate to take your job from you.
0: I know. You know, I would hate that too. I like being here with them. It's great. Remember, we have those two goal setting, those transmitter package and the golden transmitter package. It's a great time to call in, get those phones moving. 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That's O-U-R, catholicradio.org. All right, we want to talk a little bit about Mary, I understand, as in Our Lady. So who wants to go first?
2: You can.
0: Diane's going first.
2: Mm-hmm.
0: Tell me about Our Lady. What do you want to share about?
3: Since I was raised near the Shrine of the Miraculous Medal, have grown up with a big devotion to Our Lady. It was just part of our DNA, and have had some impactful events that were dangerous in my life that she steered me out of. And I won't go into big details, but literally out of the country and needed help, and it happened. So
0: when Our Lady shows up in a big way, it's really beautiful. I think it's hard sometimes to share those big things with other people. Not necessarily out of skepticism, but it's like, that's intimate between you and you know, our spiritual life is it can be so private. And sometimes we're gifted with an opportunity to share that in a public way. So don't ever feel the pressure to share that. You can be between you.
3: It was just amazing. And I realized that that's my mom and she's looking out.
0: So thank you, caller.
3: A mother always wants her children to ask, and it's been life changing.
0: Yeah,
3: yeah,
0: that's awesome. So, how long ago was that?
3: Well, all along I'd been praying to her. This was probably back in 78, 79. Yeah. Mm-hmm.
0: So she's been moving in your life a long time. It's beautiful.
3: Always there.
0: All right, Mary.
3: Just remember to call your mom.
2: Yes.
0: You know what? I feel like using the Covenant Network app is in some way kind of calling out to your mom and staying connected. So yeah. If you haven't downloaded that app, check it out for sure. We have a thank you from Rose, who is at the Cathedral at the Immaculate Conception in Springfield, Illinois. Made an online donation in at the request of Father Brian. So thank you. Do you go by Father Brian? Do you go by Father Alfred?
1: You should go by my last name.
0: Okay. I like that better. But I'm never sure. Like, I want to make it comfortable. So Father Alfred, thank you for reaching out to Rose. And Rose, thank you for answering that call or text. It's awesome. Again, our goal is $1,250. That phone number to call is 314-752-7000. All right, Mary, you want to talk about Our Lady too?
2: Oh, yes. And my devotion to the rosary and our mother started because of my parents. And they used to say the rosary at night. Not every night, but mostly every night. And I just, because of them, I have a huge devotion to Mary and the rosary.
0: Yeah.
2: And like Diane, and I also want to thank Diane for inviting me to join her today. This is my first time
0: here. That's exciting.
2: This is exciting.
0: You never know what, if you haven't been here for a radiothon, there's so much energy. We don't always have this energy every week when we're here, but it is fun. Adam and I keep each other kind of going and that, like, just being excited to evangelize the faith. There has to be this exuberance of joy, you know, if you're kind of mundane about it, although it might meet some people's needs. It's, you got to have a great amount of energy and joy for sure. So, well, we're thankful that you're here and you answered her request. So that's good.
2: Yes.
0: Very good. All right, Father, what are you most looking forward to once you're here? Because there's a lot that has to happen between now and then. But what do you...
1: Yeah, I think just getting to know the daily routine of the seminary. I mean, I obviously was a seminarian there, but it's very different now being a formator and really getting to know the men. That's the most important part of what we do is the relationship that we have with these men in helping them to be open to how the Lord is forming them for, God willing, ministry to the priesthood. So that'll be something I definitely look forward to. There's a lot of new faces, new names, and just knowing their stories and just to be able to accompany them in that journey is something I'm excited about.
0: Yeah, what a beautiful journey to walk with someone in that discernment as well. You probably enjoyed your time there when you were there. It's nice that you're like, I already know the layout of the land. You know, you're not going into something completely new, but the role changing, that I hadn't thought about that, being like, oh, I'm coming into this in more of authority and more of a director. So that's very exciting. Very exciting. Are you doing teaching as well? Is that part of your role?
1: Maybe eventually, but the main part will have to do with the work with the men themselves and their formation and the journey that they make through relationship with the dioceses and helping to make sure that the seminary runs every day. All the details of that is part of the purview of the vice rector.
0: Okay. That's interesting. I'm like, I want to know everything. And you're like, I don't really know. I'm not there yet.
1: Exactly. That's what I normally tell people. They say, what are you going to do? I said, I don't know. I'll tell you in a couple of months.
0: Sometimes I'm like, you'll find out when I know. Well, that's wonderful. All right. We are at, 116? And our goal is $1,250. We've heard the online donation bell go off. We've heard the phone ring. We could use the phone ringing some more. 314-752-7000. I'll say that again, 314-752-7000. You can help me get to that goal, help us get to the goal of $1,250. We have, again, the transmitter package at $30 a month, receives two books and an awesome pair of socks. And then the golden transmitter package is $50 a month or a one-time gift of $500 or more. You receive the socks, two books, two additional books, and an awesome, I'll call it the Catholic hat. So it's got a nice, beautiful Catholic logo on there, kind of highlights the Covenant Network logo with that beautiful C. It looks kind of a representation of the monstrance. I love that. 314-752-7000. All right, Mary, we also talked about wanting to discuss something about adoration. Do you want to talk about adoration, or was that Diane? Diane, go for it.
3: Yeah. I've been involved in adoration at our parish at St. Joe, and something I always wanted to do, but once I retired and I had the time to get up early, an opening came, and just happened to coincide with 6:30 Mass after my hour. An adoration. So I was doing another Mass during the week, and what a gift I mean, you know, I
0: think sometimes we forget the fruits that are going to come from those sacrifices.
3: Absolutely.
0: And until we kind of get into the routine and then reflect, like, how was my life before? You know, it's a struggle to give up that time in your day.
3: Well, it is. It's not getting up. It was going to bed early the night before.
0: Yeah. That. Setting a
3: kind of an early bird anyway.
0: That's right. Thank you, caller. Let's do that again. 314-752-7000. Let's get another caller on the line and help this goal. $1,250 is what we're looking for. So we need you to call in now. We're going to keep talking with Diane about adoration, but maybe you are an adorer. We have Holy Adorers. So it's like the whole group of people that come together. Yeah. And our parish offers like a lunch and a meal two different times where the Holy Adorers all get together. It's the only time we ever talk because you're not supposed to talk in adoration. 314-752-7000. So go ahead.
3: Anyway, it's just meeting the other people as we're leaving our time there, or after Mass, talking, just getting to see all the people that are really involved in our parish when the lights are out. It's pretty awesome.
0: Yeah. That's great to, it's great to see that behind the scenes a little bit too.
3: Yeah.
0: And you get to know different people and different aspects of their gifts.
3: But the time spent in quiet, read some books by great saints that I may have not ever found if I hadn't been there, and just listening. You know, we're so busy talking all the time, and it's nice to just go in with an open heart and pray and just listen to what Jesus is saying to us. So it's been a blessing.
0: That's such a gift. Mary, have you been to adoration before?
2: Yes, I have.
0: So do you go often?
2: No, it's a good habit to get into, and I need to get back into it.
0: What would you tell someone who'd never been?
2: Oh.
0: Why would you want to go?
2: Why? It's the quiet, the quietness, and then it's just you and him, you and our dear Lord. And it's and it grows, and that grows and gets better every time you go.
0: Yeah. There's that beautiful intimacy.
2: Yes.
0: You know, of like, I'm just here gazing upon you, and you're gazing upon me. You know,
2: and like Diane said, reading those books or two, that's a great idea.
0: Yeah,
2: I always had something I wanted to bring, you know, to read when I. But I do have to, now that I'm this new parish, I will have to investigate their time.
0: That
2: it's open.
0: But you can go. You can go to adoration anywhere. Just so you know, you don't have to.
2: Okay.
0: You can go and be in Mary's time or Diane's time, and
2: there you go.
0: You don't have to hijack it. You just sit in a different pew because you probably can't talk to each other.
2: Yes.
0: You know, it'd be too tempting.
3: It's okay to do drop-ins.
0: Oh yeah.
3: Too. Yeah.
0: Give a holy
3: 15.
0: If
3: you don't 15. Have an hour, you can do a lunch hour or something is on your heart.
0: I would encourage you in your daily schedule, listeners, that if you know the different schedules of your churches around, put in a note on your phone. Ooh, thank you, caller. Put in a note somewhere that you can be like, man, I've got 20 minutes. Where's the closest adoration? You know, because maybe we need something like that. Maybe Covenant Network needs to provide that on our website. No, that's not part of our realm. But 314-752-7000. I think it is a gift when our parishes can offer that for our families. Okay, Father, what do you think? Someone's thinking about going to adoration. They need more tools like that. What would you encourage them to do?
1: Well, I think just to showing up is a big part of it, making the commitment to be there. It's not so much about the fruit isn't so much about what we get from it, because the Lord is always going to be there. The Lord is always looking at us, giving more than we can ever fully understand. And so just placing ourselves in the presence of the Lord, even if we fall asleep, even if nothing comes from it, we can be absolutely certain that we have encountered the God who loves us, who has created us and is holding us in existence. It's just Fulton Sheed had a beautiful image of sort of this notion of sort of this Eucharistic fusion or radiation, like whenever somebody is being treated for cancer or something like that, they just lay there and the radiation does its job. When we put ourselves in the presence of Jesus, just that radiation of the Lord looking upon us with his great love is burning into our hearts and, you know, purifying us and strengthening us. And just if we have that awareness and we show up and we acknowledge that we are in his presence, it's been a successful time of prayer.
0: Yeah, that's beautiful. I find that I want to challenge people who go with lots of resources, you know, I think it's beautiful to spend that time reading, but I'm like, I could read at home. You know, I'm like, it's beautiful to just be in the presence too. I also struggle keeping my eyes open when it's late at night. So I have to like focus on, don't be sleepy. You know, that's always a challenge too. So that's great. Well, adoration. Wonderful. Thank you for bringing that up. And
3: I want to say something else. It's not just older retired women and men that are in there. I've
0: right.
3: seen many young people come in with just themselves, like mm-hmm. Father said, and I've seen kids on their knees, not on the kneeler, and prostrating themselves on the floor, and it's incredible.
0: Yeah. It's a beautiful witness to be there, too.
3: Part of it, too.
0: Yeah, that's right.
3: You're not expecting any of it.
0: Yeah,
3: no,
0: that's great. Well, we are here. There's a goal. We have an expectation. We want to meet this. And you, listener, you can help us. We want to raise $1,250 here in the next very few minutes, 6 minutes. We've raised $545 so far, and we need your help to get the rest of the way. 314-752-7000. We have those transmitter packages. We've got the transmitter package at $30 a month, the golden transmitter at $50 a month. We got another transmitter. That's great. $845 towards our goal. That is awesome. Let's keep those going. Let's get a phone. Let's get the phone ringing. 314-752-7000. Shout out to Courtney and a thank you from her for her donation. Courtney from St. Cletus made a golden transmitter pledge and sends a shout out to Mary and all of the St. Cletus folks. So thank you for doing that, Courtney. New family reaching out. It's
2: I
0: so
2: love
0: great.
2: Mm-hmm.
0: So good. How long you been at St. Cletus?
2: About 4 months.
0: It is still pretty new.
2: Mm-hmm.
0: It feels like a whole new family that you're meeting.
2: Mm-hmm.
0: That's how it's going to be for you too, Father. It's hard. It'll be interesting that not being, because right now you're not at a parish or living at a parish. Are you at the cathedral?
1: Yeah, I live at a parish.
0: So it is a parish. Okay. I'm going to think about that now. So it's going down a different path because there won't be as many. I mean, there's people there all the time, but it's not like a congregation
1: right.
0: where you're meeting and talking with people. It's a very different way of approaching things. So, oh man, it's going to be exciting. I don't even know. Kind of want to hang out with you and see how it's going in a couple months. So we'll see if we can get him back on here and do that. We have $845 towards our goal of $1,250. We could use that phone ringing a little more here in the next 5 minutes, a lot more. 314-752-7000. 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Again, we have $845 towards our $1,250 goal. Let's make this happen. 314-752-7000. Ooh, 4 minutes left. We're at $945. We are getting close.
2: Mm-hmm.
0: We can do this. Do you want to get the number out there? Go ahead and give them the number.
3: Sure. Call 314-752-7000.
0: That's right.
3: 314-752-7000.
0: You have a very peaceful way about you. Thank you.
3: Oh. Yeah.
0: Come on, let's call 314-752-7000. I'm like going kind of fast and you're like slowing it down so they can mm-hmm. dial as they're mm-hmm. listening. Let's hear that phone ring some more. 314-752-7000. We want to raise $1,250 by 1:30. We have $945 towards that goal. So you might have heard before, we could use a short person at this next phone call. So give us a call, 314-752-7000. We just need one of you to start that that snowball of calls. So if we get 2-3 people on the line, now is the time. 314-752-7000. 314-752-7000. Let's start with one caller to make that happen. We have $945 towards that goal of $1,250, but we need the phone to ring. You're listening. I know you want to call. 314-752-7000. You know, if the Lord, he tugs at our hearts in different ways. And hopefully right now you're considering, oh, do I call now? Do I wait till later in the week? No, now's a great time. No need to procrastinate as good Catholics as we are. We can do it now. 314-752-7000. We have 945 and I need 1250. So I just need that first caller on the line. 314-752-7000. 314-752-7000. 3 minutes to meet our goal, and you can help us get there. 314-752-7000. We've talked about good reasons to give, why we love Covenant Network. We'll talk more about those in the next half hour. But right now, I just need that phone to ring, and you can help us make that happen. First caller comes in, second caller's quick after, 314-752-7000. I do have a shout-out. Carol from the Cathedral in Springfield made a transmitter donation in gratitude for Father Alfred for his dedication to the cathedral and his parishioners, and especially for the many times that his sermons were just what she needed to hear. So, oh, thank you, caller. Let's do that again. Thank you, caller. 314-752-7000. We've got one caller on the line. That we have people waiting by to answer the phones. Let's get them really busy. 314-752-7000. One caller came in. Thank you, caller. 314-752-7000. We've got 2 minutes left. We were at $945 and our goal is $1,250. So we talked about a short person, or maybe we have it, but that's the person who calls in and says, hey, I want to take care of the rest of the goal. What do you need? You could be that person. Call in now. If we get two people on the line, let's share that load. Make that light, a little lighter for both people. 314-752-7000. Carol, thank you for calling in. Courtney, thank you. Rose, thank you. Kim, all have donated this first half hour. We just have another minute. Let's make this happen. 314-752-7000. Wait a second. We get to celebrate. Woo-hoo. Grab your bells. Here we go. Okay. Woo. Oh man, that's awesome. This has been a great day so far. Great launch of the summer mini radiothon. I keep having to say it in this very like monotone way so I get all the words in the right order. But thank you all so much. Thank you, callers. Thank you, listeners. If you haven't called in, we want you to call in. We will take calls during the break. We're going to take a break here after we get our next goal, and we'll have some more to talk about. Bridget from St. Jude in Rochester. It is Rochester. Okay. And says, that Father Alfred, for, you will be sorely missed in the Springfield community, but she is praying for you and, is happy for your new assignment. So it's exciting. Thank you, Bridget, for calling in. And our next goal is $1,000. And, we want to make that happen by what? 150. We're going to do 150. Five. You were on the edge of your seat to know. I know you were. So 155, we want to raise $1,000. We're going to take some calls during our break here. So please, when you're listening, you'll hear the phone ring. So let that be you. 314-752-7000. We will be right back. Great job, everybody.
4: We are going to need a weather traffic light in Missouri and Illinois for this last week of spring. We have a cold front arriving today, a warm front tomorrow morning, a second cold front tomorrow evening. The result, a few storms today and potentially severe storms Wednesday evening and again on Thursday. Rain today. It comes at us from the north. Best chance for rain in the metro area mid-morning through mid-afternoon. And then at least today, all of us are done with storms by sunset. Along the way, we muster a high of 80 and a low tonight of 60. Wednesday, different story. Partly sunny, windy, very warm. A high of 92 degrees and the heat index near 100. Then Wednesday evening into early Thursday morning, another round of storms, and these could very well be severe. On Thursday, some showers in the morning, but we'll see storms in the afternoon. Some of those could be severe with a high of 80. Then Friday, mostly sunny with a high of 82. Saturday, fair skies with a high of 85. Summer gets here Sunday with storms and a high of 85. Today is the feast day of St. John Francis Regis. Born in the late 16th century in southern France, his parents were nobles. When he was still a boy, his older brother was killed in a battle with the Huguenots. And at 19, after going off to college, John made the decision to become a priest and entered the Jesuit novitiate at Toulouse, taking his vows 2 years later. The next several years, while pursuing his own studies, he became an outstanding teacher and developed a reputation as an outstanding preacher. By the time John was in his mid-30s, he was an ordained priest with a passion for working with and helping the poor. When the bubonic plague struck Toulouse, he worked tirelessly to help in any way he could, and he raised money to help women break the bondage of prostitution by providing them with training as lacemakers. A fiery preacher, John was not shy about speaking directly to the moral wrongs of his time and those committing them even those in power. As a result, he often found himself threatened by those he was rebuking and even other clergy. From 1633 to 1640, John visited more than 50 communities, often those high in the mountains and difficult to get to, and always went by foot, even in winter. He died of pneumonia at the age of just 41. St. John Francis Regis, please pray for us. I'm meteorologist Mike Roberts for Covenant Network. Have a blessed day.
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0: This is Julie Lasseter, and we are back. Oh, man, it was so great to ring those bells. So way to go, team, Diane, Mary, and Father. Thank you for all those that you've contacted, all of those that donated. We've got some thank yous still coming in. We have a goal, $1,000 by 1:55. 314-752-7000. That is the number to call. We've got some great conversation coming up too about all the things, you know, in Illinois. Is everybody amped up as we are about Fulton Sheen?
1: Absolutely. Yeah.
0: Yes.
1: Very excited.
0: Yes. Tell me why you're excited.
1: I mean, I think personally me, whenever I was sort of discerning my vocation, I spent a lot of time listening to Catholic radio, and Fulton Sheen was such an inspiring program to listen to, very inspired by just his reverence for the Eucharist and Our Blessed Mother, and in many ways, just the way he talked about the priesthood was so helpful to me. And so just the privilege of knowing that he's just up the road from us, and it's a great, I think, area of pride for us in central Illinois, though he's from the Diocese of Peoria. I mean, they're just our neighbors to the north. But we're so excited for that attention that it's giving to that part of the church in the United States.
0: Yeah, it's just so exciting. It's like, even though we don't have like a World Cup game happening here in St. Louis, you know, I'm just excited that it's in the area. You know, it's just hours away. Remember, we have that goal of $1,000, and you can help us get to that goal. And you can take advantage of those wonderful packages. We've got that transmitter package, pledges of $30 a month, which turns out to $1 a day or a one-time pledge of $3.

0: image of Our Lady of Guadalupe. It is 2 foot by 3 foot. It's really stunning. So we want you to call in now. Take advantage of those packages. Help us get to that goal of $1,000 by 155. 314-752-7000. 314-752-7000. All right. So we are all very amped up about the just beautiful things happening. So I'm so thrilled that it'll be happening here in the Midwest and that the Archdiocese gets to be a part of that too. So it's wonderful. Do you guys have a love for Fulton Sheen?
1: Oh, I grew up watching him on TV. I believe it was Sunday evenings when he would be on, back when there were very few stations kind of in southeast Missouri. But yeah, we watched him all the time. Yeah.
0: What about you, Mary?
2: Same. Well, I watched it with my parents. And, you know, right away you could tell he was a very special man.
0: Yeah.
2: There was something about him that you couldn't take your eyes off of the TV.
0: Yeah. Magnetic.
2: Yes.
0: You know,
2: exactly.
0: Where you're like, you're drawn to him. Just like in the Eucharist and when you're in adoration, you feel very like, almost like you're being pulled.
2: Mm-hmm.
0: Like, just draw me close. You know, it's really, it's very beautiful.
2: To me, this is very overdue.
0: Yeah.
2: So, but I'm happy.
0: Yeah.
2: It's happening.
0: Adam and I have joked that if you want to become a saint and quickly, don't ever say a word or write a word because they're going to have to review it, especially recorded, you know. So I told Adam, I said, oh man, I think we need other jobs if we want to be saints, but we can be saints without the actual capital S. You know, it doesn't have to be official. So we joked about that for some time. But yeah, they've had a lot to review from just his writings and then not to mention what was on television too. You know, it's important that that message was clear, and that's why the church has a process for it, right? Have you had anybody upset about the timeline and like talk to you about that as a priest, like, why isn't this happening faster? People get upset about weird things, right?
3: I think whenever it was originally scheduled and then it got put on hold, I think that was the biggest frustration. There was no doubt that it was going to happen, and I think when they finally made the announcement that it was a proceeding, you know, a lot of that frustration was you know, alleviated, and,
0: and
3: I think we're just full of joy right now as we're anticipating that great day.
0: Yeah, there's so many incredible ideas of like what to do and how to bring it all together. Do you know Monsignor Wojcicki?
3: Oh yeah, he was my rector at the seminary.
0: Okay, so he talked to me about when Pope John Paul II came, and he was behind the scenes in doing security measures. I was like, what? Like, tell me more about this. So if you're interested in learning about that, you can go on our website, check out the podcast, and look up the episodes with Monsignor Wojcicki. We did two, part one and part two. But he talks about it. And the joy that that man exudes about when he talks about his priesthood and his work for the church. I mean, he's amazing. So I'm so thankful. He's a gift. He's been at ICD out in Darden Prairie for a number of years. So we're thankful for him. So anyone out in that area, neck of the woods, our neck of the woods, give us a call. 314-752-7000. Maybe you went to one of the events where John Paul II was here. Maybe that's your invitation to give us a call now and donate. 314-752-7000. Were you around the area then? Did you?
3: No, I was I was in central Wisconsin at the time when it happened. So unfortunately, I missed it.
0: Yeah, that's okay though. You're going to be a part of this, you know. There's funny parts of our lives where people you don't know, you can come together. And that's one of those here in St. Louis. Like, did you see the Pope when he was here? I always love talking to people about that. My husband and I were in the same room. We didn't know each other then, but we were in the same room with thousands of other people. But the Lord was, you know, bringing us together. We met shortly after, probably the next year, which is exciting. So that phone number, 314-752-7000. In case you forgot, our goal is $1,000 by 155. We haven't really heard the phones ringing, so we kind of need you to start calling. 314-752-7000. We've got that transmitter package of $30 a month, the golden transmitter at $50 a month. Or you can give one-time pledges of $300 or $500 to receive those wonderful gifts. So let's make that happen. All right, Mary, you want to share anything else that's going on, or a shout out to family or anything like that?
2: Oh, yes, to all of my neighbors. We all go to different churches. We're all Catholic, but we kind of go to the different churches. So I'd like to say hello to all of them and thank you for listening.
0: Yeah, that's awesome. What about you?
1: Just to that little bitty parish out in St. Joe, Cottleville.
0: tiny parish.
1: Get on the phone.
0: Yeah.
1: When I first became a donor, I had listened maybe 6 months to the radio. I was in my car. They were doing this.
0: Yeah.
1: And it was getting down to the wire, and I called in, and it's been a blessing.
0: Yeah.
1: And there are people that listen

0: to this all the time. And even at the $30 a month level, if you can't do that, do a one-time gift.
1: Yeah.
0: It's just a good, good organization. It's a mission. It's an apostolate.
1: Yeah.
0: It's spreading the word to folks we'll never meet, never see. And
1: yeah, you never really know
0: a difference.
1: How far that dollar goes.
0: Oh,
1: you know, because that ripple just continues to spread wide, especially now that we're online. You can just go online to OurCatholicRadio.org. That's also where you can go to give today, OurCatholicRadio.org. And then we can hear the Carlo Cutis sound that I really love. 314-752-7000. You can give over the phone or online. Make it easy. Whatever makes sense to you, let's make that happen. But we'd really love the phones to ring. It tends to encourage other people to call as well. So you could be their encouragement. And if you don't like being, you know, being called to evangelize, right? Like to step outside of your life and your world and engage with people in the faith, this could be your way. You know, you're like, check it off the box if you have to. I still encourage you to do it the uncomfortable way. But sharing the app is a great way to evangelize as well. If you have people in your life, whether it's a godchild or someone you were the sponsor for them to be confirmed, there's a beautiful share button at the top right corner. And then you just send them a text and invite them to tune in, to listen, whether it be Roadmap to Heaven or Dr. Ray, the doctor is in. I love Dr. Ray. He just cracks me up. He's so funny. And he's been such a good friend to Covenant Network. He's been here, present, filming things and then at different events. So have you ever met Dr. Ray? He's really funny. Next time he comes in, we'll be like, all right, we're going to set up a time for you to visit with him. But I love listening to that. And it's more than just parents, advice about being a parent. It's about advice about just living for other people because he's full of it. Mm-hmm. The advice.
2: Yes.
1: And the it. 314-752-7000. 314-752-7000. 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We need $1,000 here in the next 12 minutes. Can you help us get there? The answer is yes. You can't. You just have to pick up the phone. Do you want to give them the phone numbers?
0: Sure. 314-752-7000.
1: That's great.
0: And 314-752-7000.
1: See, you did wonderful. Every time you talk, they call. I should just be quiet. There you go. Okay. You want to get? I'll have you give them out in just another minute. You're doing great. That transmitter package, $30. 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But as you know, we shared, Diane shared, that every gift really makes a huge difference here. Mm-hmm. And they are doing some of the hard work that we don't want to have to do on our own. This one reaches out way farther. So it's great. 314-752-7000. Father, do you have anything else that you want to share?
3: Well, didn't want to miss the opportunity to shout out people as well. I know
1: Please.
3: My mom and dad are listening from central Wisconsin on the Catholic radio on the website. So
1: nice.
3: Shout out to them. I wouldn't be here without them for sure.
1: Absolutely.
3: Earlier you mentioned a couple of people from the cathedral. They're actually staff members of mine, Kim and Rose. So they're listening. So
1: way to go, Kim and Rose.
3: Very grateful for them.
1: I bet they're sad. Are they sad?
3: I think so.
1: There's a sense of sadness when you leave, right? Like we're happy for you, but sad for us.
3: Yeah,
1: you know,
3: they would want me to change the subject right now.
1: So, they're probably tearing up.
3: And also
1: Kim.
3: For my for the parishioners at the cathedral.
1: Yeah,
3: really grateful for them. I mean, it's been the greatest privilege of my life is to be a pastor, and so that's the biggest sacrifice. One of the biggest sacrifices of leaving parish ministry is to not have that opportunity. But it'll be at the service of people who will be served by these priests who, God willing, will be good pastors to their people.
1: Yeah, to minister to those who minister. Yeah. Totally different perspective, right? And a totally different way to have God use the tools that he's given you and your gifts. So when I think about creating leaders to lead when you're a leader, you know, it's like, how do you do that? You know, how do you set them up? You share your stories, you share your experiences of how that's worked and how you've seen God work through you and how. And then you're like, okay, and specifically, I see this in you. And I think when we can identify, like, either this is a challenge or this is a strength, then those are beautiful ways that we can approach people. But that role shift, it's going to be beautifully challenging. Yeah. So God's going to continue to reward you and, like, just show up in ways that you didn't know he was showing up. And I'm excited. How far will you be from mom and dad now?
3: Well, my parents, you know, don't live anywhere in the area. They spend half the year in central Wisconsin, half the year in Houston, Texas. So,
1: just for fun, they like to party.
3: No, my twin sister lives in Houston, and
1: okay.
3: so in the winter months, that's a good place to live.
1: Oh, yeah.
3: But it's very hot in the summer. So we had lived in Wisconsin for, 20 some years. And so it's much cooler in the summer, but far too cold in the winter. So they have chosen very strategically places to live.
1: I like it. I like it. It benefits their health, I'm sure.
3: Yeah.
1: All right. We have 9 minutes to meet this goal. We'd love to have $1,000 by 1:55. So we need the phone to ring. We did hear it ring. Let's see if Diane can work her magic again.
0: 314-752-7000. 314-752-7000.
1: Well, thank you so much. And please, we need you callers listening in. We know the beauty of Covenant Network and what they offer. We've shared some of our favorites. You guys want to share other favorites that you have when you're listening to the radio?
2: The Rosary.
1: The Rosary. Do you use the app at all?
2: No, I listen to the Kenrick Glennon Seminary. That is so awesome.
1: It's a very powerful.
2: But I'd like to share the story of how I found it.
1: Please.
2: I was at a White House retreat, and it's on Labor Day weekend. It's a charter retreat, and it's men and women. And so anyway, I usually go that weekend. I like that weekend a lot. But anyway, there was a gentleman there, and he was about three or four rows in front of me, and he had a T-shirt. And on the back of the T-shirt, there was three websites. The one in the middle said visualrosary.org. Mm-hmm. So I go back to my room and I dig my phone out of the suitcase that's supposed to be there all weekend. And I went visualrosary.org. Unbelievable.
1: It really
2: changed my life.
1: Oh.
2: Yeah. And I mean, I'd say it 10 times more now because I've always said the rosary.
1: Right.
2: And the Hail Mary is just part of my vocabulary.
1: Right.
2: You know. So, so I went up to that gentleman at the end and I said, thank you for that T-shirt.
1: Well, great. You're going to take one home with you today. You'll have it on the back. It'll be great.
2: Oh, is that where he got it?
1: Yeah.
2: You're kidding.
1: Yeah, absolutely.
2: Oh, cool.
1: Get some Covenant Network. Was there three hearts on the front?
2: Yeah. No, I didn't see the front.
1: You don't even know the front.
2: No.
1: Well, I can't confirm or deny what's on the front. I have no idea. 314-752-7000. That's wonderful. If you haven't checked out visualrosary.org, please check it out. It's one of our sister sites, right? We also have Pray the Stations, which is a beautiful site. All of those you can access through our app, Covenant Network app. 314-752-7000. We have 7 minutes. We need the phone to ring. We need $1,000 by 1:55. 314-752-7000. 1:55, 6 minutes. 314-752-7000. That's the goal. $1,000. That was the phone number, 314-752-7000. Help us meet that goal and really do beautiful things. Continue to do beautiful things. As we grow with the times, first the website, growing the website, then getting the app, growing the app, and then onward to future joys and things of how to share the faith. Like, those things do cost money, and you're helping to keep not only Covenant Network going, but growing. And that's where we want to be. So 314-752-7000. Do you know how many stations there are for Covenant Network? Like physical location statements that send it out? 43 stations in 5 states.
2: Oh.
1: Can you believe it?
2: Wow.
1: I need to learn something new every day.
2: Awesome.
1: 43 stations. I'm pretty sure I got that number right. 43 stations in 5 states. Yeah, no one's telling me no. So call in now if you want to argue with me about it. 314-752-7000. Thank you so much, Bob. I am correct. So 43 stations in 5 states. And now with the app, we're just going, all over the world. I also love it for our, military brothers and sisters who are serving in our country, that they can still connect. And it's free. So it's a wonderful tool. That goal, $1,000 by 1:55. You can make that. We have $235 so far.
2: Oh boy.
1: $235 so far towards that goal of $1,000. Let's get one caller on the line. Let's see how we can make this happen. Why don't you tell me the numbers?
0: 314-752-7000. 314-752-7000.
1: That's right. We have $235 towards our $1,000 goal. So we need you to help us get there. But the first thing you need to do is get on the phone. Why don't you read the numbers
2: for us? I think Diane and I need to have a little competition here.
1: Oh, yeah.
2: Maybe
1: call now.
2: I say the phone
1: go
2: number.
1: Go for it.
2: We'll go. Okay. So please call 314-752-7000. And this is Mary.
1: So you can call, donate for Mary if you really want. Yeah. She, you have a very good radio voice too. 314-752-7000. 314-752-7000.
2: And they also told us we can't leave until we get that money.
1: She might be writing a check. 314-752-7000. We have $235 towards our goal of $1,000. 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
1: Thank you so much. Is there another seminary in the area? Or is it, do all the people in your area come to Karnak Glen?
3: I mean, we have our seminarians for our diocese go to a few different seminaries.
1: Okay.
3: But, most in this area, especially in the Archdiocese of St. Louis, attend Kenrick London Seminary.
1: Do you get to choose?
3: Well, usually I choose for them. I'm the vocation director for our diocese currently.
1: Right.
3: And so we look at where our different men are and what might be a good fit. So we try to keep a balance between the number of men at different seminaries.
1: Interesting. I didn't even think about it. I was like, send them all to the same place. Brian from Springfield made an online donation. So thank you, Brian. 314-752-7000. That's that online sound. Way to go. 314-752-7000. We have a goal of $1,000. We've got 3 minutes left to make that happen. 3 minutes to hit $1,000. We need a caller on the line. I know for sure we have $235 towards our $1,000 goal. 3 minutes. Let's get that phone ringing. 314-752-7000. We have $835 so far. Wow. We got a golden transitor. Thank you, donor. Let's see how we can get to that $1,000. We're so close. Just give us a call. 314-752-7000. We have $835. We need $1,000 here in the next 2 minutes. 314-752-7000. You know, I've met all the goals that we've had already. Ooh. When I've been on the air. Yes, caller. Ooh. That's what I needed. Challenge you. We got one on the line. Let's get another caller calling in. 314-752-7000. One is already on the line. We need a second person calling in right now. 314-752-7000. I love that we've met all the goals, all the half hours and everything, but I need to meet this goal too. I don't want to have to say I didn't meet them all day. 314-752-7000. 314-752-7000. Let's get another caller. Thank you, caller, for calling in. Let's get another caller on the line. 314-752-7000. We have $835 so far towards our $1,000 goal. Maybe you call in and you just want to be... You want to be the short person. I want to say thank you to Judy from St. Paul in Fenton for making a transmitter pledge. Judy, thank you for doing that. 314-752-7000. 314-752-7000. We can do this together, but you got to do your part. I'm asking. You got to answer. 314-752-7000. We have a $1,000 goal we want to meet here in the next minute. You can make... Oh, wait. That's it. We made the goal. Let's ring some bells, people.
4: Oh, yes.
1: Is the cowbell too much? Was I putting it? That's amazing. Thank you, callers. Judy from St. Paul, thank you. Brian from St. Anthony's called in with the donation. Wonderful, wonderful job. We are just so thrilled that you not only are listening, but you answered the call. You got the request to listen in, and you're showing up in beautiful ways. We're so thankful. All right, let's do any last-minute shout-outs or anything you want to share?
2: I certainly enjoyed this today.
1: Oh, well, good.
2: Yes, it was my first time.
1: Oh, yeah.
2: What a wonderful experience. Thank you, Julie.
1: Oh, I'm
2: great
1: thrilled.
2: Job.
1: Yeah, thank you, thank you. It's great to have you here with us. Go ahead, Diane.
0: It's been awesome.
1: Yeah.
0: Great, great things are happening. The app is awesome.
1: It really is a gift. Yeah.
0: Such a good time in the Catholic faith, too. So many great apps and great ways to engage and
1: that's right.
0: keep people... where they need to be.
1: That's right. We have so many distractions in the world, you know, but if we can pull ourselves back in, you know, every time a priest told me one time, every time, even in your adoration and you get distracted, the Lord is overjoyed when you just re-engage. So it's great. Father, do you mind giving us a final blessing? If you have anything else that you want to share, any shout outs or anything?
3: No, just gratitude for being here and the great work that you're doing. Grateful to see all these Fulton Sheen things again, which is a good connection to us. These,
1: absolutely.
3: So socks are especially attractive. And they're black, so they match my shirt. Yeah. So they'd fit in well.
1: You could make it work. I like it. You're always worried about how fashionable you could be. It's so good. If you can offer us a blessing, Father.
3: Absolutely. In the name of the Father, and of the Son, and of the Holy Spirit. Amen. Through the Immaculate Heart of Mary, we pray that she would continue to intercede for us to draw us closer to the Sacred Heart of her Son, and that all who have participated today may be richly blessed as they are drawn into that deeper intimacy of God's great love for them. And may this radiothon continue to bear great fruit for the many people whose hearts are touched and lives are changed because of the great work of Catholic Radio. May Almighty God bless you, the Father, and the Son, and the Holy Spirit. Amen.
1: Amen. Amen. Well, thank you all so much.
0: Thank you.
1: Father, thank you for your travels. Thank you. We're so excited. We'll be praying for you, and I hope all of you listeners will be praying for Father as this, kind of closing certain chapter, or at least for now. We don't know what the Lord has in his great providence, but we're just excited to bring you on here. And thank you, Diana. Thank you to Mary. This is Julie Lasseter. We will be right back at the top of the hour. I'll be back with you and with some more guests, and don't save your calls for then. You can call now, 314-752-7000. We will be right back. Great job, team.

WRYT Edwardsville, KHOJ St. Charles, WIHM Taylorville, WOLG Carlinville, WHOJ Terre Haute, KBKC Moberly, WRMS Beardstown, WCKW Garyville, KHJM Dexter, KEFL Kirksville, KHJR St. Thomas, WGMR Effingham, WHJR Murfreesboro, WMSH Sparta, WIHM FM Harrisburg, WTTT Springfield, WPMJ Peoria.

0: 1 year after I graduated Catholic high school, I eloped to Las Vegas, Nevada. My husband was not Catholic, and at the time, I didn't really think that it really mattered which church we went to, because we all love God and we all love Jesus, and that was the start of my journey out of the Catholic Church, where I remained out of the Catholic Church for over 30 years. When I started to read the Bible, I could see that our Catholic faith is steeped in Scripture. I could see some of the sacraments in Scripture. I could see some of the liturgy in Scripture. I learned that the Catholic Church was started by Jesus Christ, who gave the authority to Peter, and it has continued in succession down to the present day. And that was the start of my journey home to the Catholic Church.
1: If you've been away from the Catholic Church for whatever reason, we invite you to take another look. Visit CatholicsComeHome.org today.
2: Good afternoon. This is Julie Lasseter. We are back with our summer mini radiothon. Very excited. We've got four fresh seats. I was going to say something different, but we're just going to fresh people in the seats, ready and willing to share about their faith and their love for Covenant Network. And we've got Jerry, we have Walter, Cindy, and Kathy. We will not be introducing them in that order because I won't remember it. But 314-752-7000, that's the number to call. We've got some goals. We're going to pray together. The goal is to pray together, then we achieve that, and that's good. But our actual financial goal is $1,250. So excited about sharing that and achieving that. We've met all the goals so far, at least during my hours, and we're going to do it again this hour. It's going to be great, right, team?
3: Right.
2: Yes. Yeah, yes. That's right. Awesome. Yes. Did you feel their energy? I felt it. It's going to be great. 314-752-7000. We have to pray. Does anyone want to lead us in prayer? I'm happy to do it. Jerry, you want to lead us? No, he said no. Walter?
4: Yeah. Okay.
2: Go ahead, Walter, please. The Father, and the Son, and the Holy Spirit. Amen.
4: Our Father, who art in heaven, hallowed be thy name. Thy kingdom come, thy will be done on earth as it is in heaven.
2: Give us this day our daily bread, and forgive us our trespasses, as we forgive those who trespass against us. And lead us not into temptation, but deliver us from evil. Amen.
4: In the name of the Father, and of the Son, and of the Holy Spirit.
2: Amen. Amen. Thank you so much. All right. We have a lot to share. The first thing I want to discuss is those packages that we have. We want to make it really easy for you to give when you call in at 314-752-7000. And a really easy way to give is to say that golden transmitter. I want to be a golden transmitter. That is $50 per month, which turns out to be $1.67 a day, or a one-time gift of $500 or more. We also have that transmitter package, which is $30 a month, which turns out to be $1 a day, or a one-time pledge of $300 or more. You likely have spent $30 a month on something that doesn't really give a whole lot of value to the world. It might be a lunch every day. I don't know. I don't want you to say you can't eat, but you know, if you want to sacrifice a little bit and give to Covenant Network, there's always easy ways to tweak. My husband always says, "Yeah, we'll give up going out to eat once." Nowadays, that's like $100. It's very easy to get to that dollar amount. But when we know that things cost us more personally, it also costs more at business levels and nonprofits. And for us to continue doing what we're doing, but also to grow, we need your help. So 314-752-7000, that is the number to call in. Our goal is $1,250. We talked about the transmitter package. Golden transmitter packages comes with great gifts, including socks, Archbishop Fulton Sheen official beatification socks. And that golden transmitter package also has a sweet white hat that says 100% Catholic. We can't just be 50% Catholic, right? You got to be Catholic all the time.
3: Right.
4: That's right.
2: Not just when it's easy or when we're not making bad choices. It's all the time. And it calls us back to our faith. So it'd be a great gift for someone, a great way to evangelize. So 314-752-7000. Betty from Immaculate Conception Cathedral in Springfield made a donation in honor of Father Alfred. So thank you, Betty. Hopefully Father heard that. I'm not sure if he's still here or not. But hopefully he's listening. 314-752-7000. All right. I'm ready to introduce these wonderful guests. Kathy, can you say hi?
3: Hi.
2: Where are you from?
3: I am from Sacred Heart Parish in Valley Park. I'm a native St. Louisan. I've lived here most of my life.
2: Yeah. And what's your favorite thing about living in St. Louis? No, you don't have to say Covenant Network, because we go all
3: over. Frozen custard.
2: Do you have a special place that's your favorite?
3: We end up usually at Fritz's just because it's the closest place, but we go everywhere.
2: Yeah, frozen custard.
3: Sometimes we go to two places in one day. I don't know.
2: I mean, we had
3: to compare chocolates at different places.
2: However you feel inspired, right?
3: Right.
2: That's wonderful. Well, if you... That's great. I love it. Frozen custard. 314-752-7000. Tell us about your family.
3: So I am married. We've been married almost 40 years. It'll be 40 years this summer.
2: Congrats.
3: My husband, Pat. We have three kids. They are mostly grown. Our youngest still lives with us, and he is starting paramedic school in the fall.
2: That's great.
3: Our daughter is a stay-at-home mom. She has our two lovely grandchildren, Luella and Bridger. And then our son, his wife live in town. They met at a Catholic high school here. They met at Kennedy Catholic, and they've been married a few years now, and they live very close to here.
2: Yeah,
3: where we are right now.
2: Wonderful. Do you want to call them each by name? Just to
3: say yeah.
2: Hi.
3: So Anne is our oldest. So Anne and Clayton, her husband, and then our grandchildren are Luella and Bridger, and then our son Patrick and his wife Carly, and then Sean, who's right now on a firehouse shift as an EMT. So I'm sure he's not listening.
2: Well, Sean, if you
3: are. Goodness knows what he's doing right now.
2: That's right. If you are, mom is just smiling, talking about all of you. So that's a wonderful gift. So thank you for sharing them with us here. And guys, thanks for sharing your mom with Covenant Network. It's wonderful. 314-752-7000. We're going to come back and talk about some interesting things happening at your parish as well.
3: Yeah.
2: So we'll come back with you, Kathy. All right, Walter. Walter and I are buddies. I didn't even know it until he came and told me. But he's been on Cataquiz a couple of times. He's a reigning champ.
4: Yeah,
2: it's pretty
4: right.
2: exciting. You need a shirt that says reigning champ for Cataquiz. We're going to write it down. We're going to design that. That'll be fun. So thank you for coming today. How far was your drive?
4: Well, we came over from Granite City, technically Pontoon Beach.
2: Yeah.
4: Cindy, who's here with me, she and I are members of St. Elizabeth Parish in Granite City.
2: Yeah.
4: I actually grew up in Granite City.
2: You did?
4: Yeah, I was born and raised there. But because of my 25 years in the Army and other obligations, we lived away from the area for a long time.
2: Yeah. So you got to see some places, did you?
4: Oh, yes.
2: Yeah.
4: Some good, some okay.
2: Not as good as the other places. Well, thank you, sir, for your service to our country.
4: You're welcome. I wasn't raised Catholic. But the woman to my left had a big influence on my life. We actually got married at the cathedral in Belleville, which was her home parish, back in 1985, and I ultimately became Catholic. So
2: yeah, wonderful.
4: Pretty happy with that.
2: Yeah, we are too. That's great. Well, welcome home, right? Like
4: yeah,
2: to Covenant Network is beautiful to have you here and sharing a little bit about your conversion. I love that. Cindy, way to go. How do you feel about that? Did it take, this sounds silly. How long were you guys married before he converted?
5: 2 years.
2: 2 years.
5: He waited till he was finished with dental school.
2: Yeah.
5: And as soon as he finished dental school, he started RCIA.
2: That's great. Now, did you do dental work in the military?
4: Yes. I was at a dentist in the Army for 25 years, and I also worked for the VA for 6 years after that.
2: Yeah.
4: And now I'm just a grandpa.
2: Yeah. Not just a grandpa.
4: That's the best job.
2: You're the grandpa, man, to those guys. You're the only one, right, that matters.
4: That's the best job.
2: That's awesome. I'm so thrilled for you all. Thank you. Thank you for your service. Thank you for being here. Thank you for just inspiring your husband and just the things that he's able to do through the faith and encouraging other people. It's wonderful.
4: Well, let me add, our first assignment in the Army, we were in a little place called Amberg, Germany, which is in Bavaria in Germany, and that was where I started taking instructions. We had an amazing priest.
2: Chaplain through the Army?
4: Yeah. An Army chaplain who happened to be from the St. Louis Diocese.
2: Hmm.
4: So here we were all the way over in Germany, and we end up with this amazing priest.
2: Do you remember who it was? Of course.
4: Father John Deacon was his name. He passed away a couple of years ago. And he also had a connection with Cindy's family.
5: Yeah, the irony is he went to school with one of my first cousins once removed, and his father and my great uncle were in St. Vincent de Paul together.
4: Yeah. But,
2: God,
4: but
2: how does God do that? His providence is so clear. But you know what? We have to be open. We have to have our eyes open to see where he's connecting it. And Covenant Network does an amazing job of doing things like that by helping us stay connected, not only through the Eucharist, through the sacraments, but just in our prayer. And when we pray, like, God makes beautiful things happen.
4: He
2: such
4: taught
2: a gift.
4: The faith incredibly well. And not only was I learning, but Cindy was learning.
5: I was learning a lot of things that I wasn't taught in Catholic school in the 1970s. Mm-hmm. And then I was corrected in some things that I had been taught incorrectly.
2: Yes. You know, sometimes.
5: And he really put us on the path to practicing the true faith.
2: Yeah. What a gift. Well, we'll pray for his soul and Thanksgiving today for sure. So thank you, Father John Deacon. Is that
4: John
2: right?
4: Deacon.
2: That's right.
4: Yes.
2: What a gift.
5: Yes, when he was first ordained, he was Deacon for a year.
2: Deacon. I like it. Deacon. It sounds like everyone's got a stutter. No, that's just his name. It's wonderful. That's right. Well, Jerry, you want to say hello?
6: Hi, I'm Jerry Naunheim. My wife Holly and I are members of St. Gabriel Parish. We also have a great devotion to St. Ambrose on the Hill.
2: Nice.
6: So we go there on Sundays, and then you usually go to daily mass at St. Gabriel.
2: Yeah. Do you call it Gabe's?
6: We do. Yeah. We call it Gabe's.
2: Okay. Shorten it up a little bit, St. Gabe's.
6: We have three kids. Rosie's 27, Matt is 25, and Aaron is 22.
2: Great.
6: And four dogs. Believe it or not.
2: That's
6: They're
2: wonderful.
6: Catholic, too.
2: They're Catholic, too. I remember the story about St. Anthony when he, I guess he presented, there was a local farmer who didn't believe in the, or shop owner, he didn't believe in the real presence in the Eucharist.
6: Yeah.
2: And he said, I want you to starve your horse for 3 days. Don't feed him and bring him here. And as the story goes, the horse bows down before the Eucharist instead of eating the hay or the barley on either side.
6: God.
2: And I'm thinking, every time I'm like, that's amazing. Animals are incredible. They are gifts from God too. And they bring us so much peace and you know, just comfort.
6: Absolutely. So. I'm going to try to get the dogs to bow down, though.
2: Let's see what we can do. Yeah, who knows? They might willingly do it. You just never tried. I don't know. Well, thank you for being here, Jerry.
6: Sure.
2: We appreciate it.
6: Glad to be here.
2: That phone number again is 314-752-7000. We have not heard the phones ring. We have a goal of $1,250 that we want to raise here by 2:30. Can you help us make that happen? Yes, you can. That's the answer. 314-752-7000. The hardest question that you have to answer today is, how much do you want to give? So give us a call, 314-752-7000, and then they'll help you. We've got those great packages, transmitter package and the golden transmitter package. Those are great ways to give. But every donation just really helps this apostolate stay true, good, beautiful to the faith, and stay connected, and help us all stay connected to our Lord and to grow. See the lines. Ooh, thank you, caller. To see the lines that the Lord connects in our life. I love that you left here, went to Germany, and ultimately started that conversion with this priest from the Archdiocese. So great. Did he ever come back to the Archdiocese? Do you know?
4: Yes, he did. He ultimately retired from the military.
2: Yeah.
4: And came back to the diocese. I know he was
5: at St. Genevieve Parish for a long time. And in fact, he baptized one of our children at St. Genevieve Parish.
4: Yeah,
2: so you stayed in connection with him.
5: But I don't remember the parish he was at when he passed away.
2: Yeah. Well, it's such a gift.
5: Somebody from that parish could call and tell
2: us. Call right now, 314-752-7000.
4: Sure, somebody out there knows Father Deacon.
2: Yeah, absolutely. Was it Deacon?
4: Deacon.
2: Deacon. Okay. Let's see. Call us now, 314-752-7000. We'd love for you to help us meet our goal.
4: He used to tell us the reason he became a priest, he was the oldest of 15.
6: Wow.
2: Oh, 15.
4: So he had to raise 14 brothers and sisters. He became a priest.
2: He's like, I did that part already. That's incredible. 15. We have 7 children, and I sometimes go to my oldest, and I'm like, I know we're asking a lot, but God has given you many gifts, just like he's given us many gifts of people and talents, and this is what we're being called to do right now. You know, it may be a challenge, but we're in this together, so it's good. A friend of mine's like, you had those kids, you raised those kids, blah, blah, blah. I'm like, my children love each other, and they want to help. You know, it's a beautiful gift, you know. So, again, that phone number, 314-752-7000. We want you to call in. Help us reach that goal of $1,250 here before 2:30. We have 12 minutes. Let's get that phone ringing, 314-752-7000. All right, Kathy, tell me a little bit about, you go to the Sacred Heart in Valley Park.
3: Yes.
2: And you moved the Friday devotion to Sunday.
3: We did. So instead of celebrating the Feast of the Sacred Heart on Friday with everybody else, we transfer, or he got permission from the bishop to transfer it to Sunday.
2: He didn't go rogue, then, everybody. Don't need to call in. 314-752-7000. Actually, you should call in, but give a donation. But don't call in to say you're upset about that. Go ahead.
3: And then we also transferred the Feast of Donut Sunday to that same Sunday.
2: You don't call it the Feast of Donut Sunday, do you? That's funny.
3: Only when the deacon's announcing it. He'll say, it's my favorite Sunday, the Feast of Donut Sunday.
2: Once a month?
3: Yeah, the first Sunday usually.
2: Oh, okay, great. So they moved that over, so you had a nice parish celebration with donuts.
3: Yeah. Uh-huh.
2: Donuts really do bring people together, you know? It's a beautiful thing. That's great.
3: Yeah.
2: Well, did you have a found sheep that we went
3: to
2: chat about?
3: So my husband and I have been going to a group called Society of the Found Sheep. It meets at St. Clement of Rome the second Tuesday of every month at 6 o'clock. And we gather to pray for our children and loved ones who have left the faith. It's a nice group.
2: Is it well attended?
3: Yes, it is. Yeah.
2: I would hate to see that it's growing. That sounds horrible.
3: Well, I would like to see it growing, just in the sense of, I know, just talking to friends and family members and just people I know at church, that so many of our children have left. And I think it's we really enjoy having a group that are experiencing the same thing, and that we're gathering to pray for them.
2: Yeah, we get together as an immediate family and pray the Rosary and Divine Mercy different times a week. And one of our intentions is for our family members who've fallen away.
3: Yeah.
2: Because they are a little blind to what they're missing out on, and their life could be so improved by seeing God work through it. So it really is. Our faith is such a gift. If you want to share the faith, evangelizing and doing all the parts of like just sending it out, getting the word out, being a part of this Covenant Network family is a huge gift. And you can be a part of it by calling in now, 314-752-7000. We have 11 minutes. We do have a goal we want to meet. But there's a true joy in being a part of this apostolate. And anytime you hear it on the radio, you're like, oh, they're there because I'm helping, you know, because that's true. We're, you know, all of the money that comes in, all the donations, that's what comes in and really sponsors and makes what happens here happen. So we're happy that you want to be a part of it. So give us a call now, 314-752-7000. Kathy, thank you for sharing about that ministry. You meet on
3: the second Tuesday of every month. So we just met last Tuesday, and then we'll meet again the second Tuesday in July.
2: Okay.
3: That's 6 o'clock at St. Clement of Rome.
2: It's wonderful. What a great ministry to start, because it is hard to know what to do at that point.
3: Right, yeah. Right?
2: So that's great that they have the guidance there. 314-752-7000. We have 9 minutes. We need that phone to ring. We have a golden transmitter package at $50 a month. You can do that transmitter package. Both of those come with beautiful gifts that help inspire the faith. So let's make it happen. 314-752-7000. All right, Jerry, we're coming back to you.
6: Okay.
2: Tell us what's going on in your world. You want to talk? Ooh, thank you, caller. Jerry, they want to hear from you.
6: Well, I'll see what I can say. It was interesting.
2: Right.
6: You were talking about a chaplain in the Army. I worked as a photographer at the Post-Dispatch for 25 years, and I was covering the war in Bosnia over there, and I met a priest who was a chaplain with the Air Force. So I decided, well, that'd be a great story. I mean, a chaplain in a war zone.
2: Yeah.
6: So I did a story about him, and it was interesting because he set up a tent just for saying Mass, and these soldiers would come in, and they would take off their M16s and set them on the chairs in the back. And the priest would dress in all camouflage, but it was his vestments that were camouflage.
2: Oh.
6: So he would say the Mass and do the consecration.
2: Yeah.
6: And then he would walk around this Tuzla, Bosnia. He would walk around this air base, and he would give communion to each of the men as they stood there on their watch, mm-hmm. waiting to see if any problems came up. He was just a great priest, and it was so nice to see somebody like that who's devoting his life and risking his life going to a place where the war is raging on, but mm-hmm. he's risking his life to spread the word of God and to spread communion.
2: Right, and to minister to those who are in very hard spots, right?
5: Yeah. Well, our military chaplains, a lot of people don't know this, but by the Geneva Convention, they are not allowed to carry any weapons. They are not allowed to pick up somebody else's weapon to defend themselves, but they are allowed to pick up a weapon and defend somebody else. Mm. So they really are putting their life on the line.
2: Yeah. I love listening to Father Pete Pompasello, who he goes by Father Uncle Sam. If you're familiar with him, that's his handle. things I don't really know about, but it's about social media. I need to learn more. But anyway, he's fantastic, and he is part of the Archdiocese of the military and recruiting for them and bringing priests to the ministry of the chaplains. So
6: another thing I wanted to mention is a group. It's a Catholic group called Opus Dei.
2: Yes.
6: O-P-U-S-D-E-I. And I've been associated with Opus Dei for almost 30 years. It was a great thing for me. I'm actually what I call is a revert. I was Catholic, raised Catholic, then I fell away from the church for a long time, but then I came back. And Opus Dei is a great organization within the Catholic Church. It was actually founded by a Spanish priest, St. Jose Maria Escrivá, who was canonized by Pope John Paul II. And pretty much the idea of Opus Dei, which means the work of God, is that we can have sanctity in the middle of the world. You don't need to be a priest or a nun to get to heaven or to become a saint. So we sanctify our work, we sanctify ourselves through work, and we sanctify others through work. So we have a monthly meeting. It's called an Evening of Recollection, and that's at 7 p.m. on the second Tuesday of each month. It's at a place called the West Pine Study Center over in Kirkwood, 100 East Essex Avenue in Kirkwood. And it's been a really life-changing thing for me. I've met so many nice men and women. And it's so nice to have a group where you can share your values. And, we go to daily mass. We pray the rosary daily.
2: Yeah.
6: We have a number of things that bring us closer to God all day. So I kind of punctuate the day with different little norms so I can remember God all day.
2: Mm-hmm.
6: It's so easy to get up in the morning, you say your prayers, and you don't think about God until the evening.
2: Right.
6: But if you're doing things like little prayers, a little bit of the Bible reading, the rosary, visits to the Blessed Sacrament, it kind of keeps God at the forefront of your life as the day goes on.
2: Absolutely. I love that, sanctifying through your work.
6: Yeah.
2: Because it's you bring Jesus with you wherever you go, with whoever you minister to or work with. So
6: yeah,
2: it's a beautiful way to think about that. St. Jose Maria has so many great quotables. Like,
6: yes, he does.
2: So full of this, like, anytime I read something and I see his he's got a great profile picture that they use a lot of times I'm like, oh, this one's going to be good. You know, it's St. Jose Maria. It's wonderful.
6: He's got a great book called The Way that is filled with great sayings. There were a number of books published by him, little prayer books, but particularly The Way was his first book, and it's filled with little nuggets of goodness in prayer. That's probably, you've seen that quoted quite often.
2: So wonderful. Yeah. Do you have different priests that come through, or that is similar?
6: There's two priests there now, Father Michael Geisler and Father Greg Coyne.
2: Okay.
6: They live there. Father Mike's been there for many, many years. He was away for a while, stationed, I think, somewhere else.
2: Yeah.
6: And then came back. And Father Coyne was there a long, long time ago, and then he came back.
2: Now, they're not part of the Archdiocese, though. They're part of Opus Dei.
6: Yeah, but we have full permission of the Archdiocese.
2: Oh, yeah.
6: Opus Dei would never come into an area without getting full permission from the Archbishop himself.
2: Yeah. You know, we don't think about that as just lay people, about the kind of inner working. If you're a priest, you can't just show up in a diocese and say mass in a church.
6: No.
2: You have to give permission. They want to know that you're legitimate in who you are and where you stand for, and that you just can't go masquerading as that. So that phone number, 314-752-7000. Jerry, thank you for sharing about Opus Dei. Hopefully we can get a little bit more information as well. That goal that we have is $1,250 here by 2:30. We are 4 minutes away, 3.5 minutes away. We have $860 towards that goal. That is awesome. Let's get another donation. 314-752-7000. A shout out to Pat, who made a transmitter donation in honor of his wife, Kathy. She sounds really great. And Pat sounds awesome. So thanks, Pat, for listening and supporting Kathy here.
3: Thank you.
2: But also for supporting Covenant Network. So do you have a favorite thing about your husband you want to share on the radio? 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
3: Just too much to say, honey.
2: Oh, that's right. 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We have $860. We want to hit $1,250. Can you make that happen? What do you think? Yes or no? Can they make that happen?
6: Oh, yes.
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2: We can make that happen. We can ring the bells, baby. 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
2: Oh, man, she's a pro. 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You can go online. You can listen online wherever you are. Put your Bluetooth in. Have it playing in your ear. No one even needs to know. Yeah, caller. Thank you. 314-752-7000. Let's do that again. 314-752-7000. Thank you to Pat, who called in that transmitter donation. Again, 2:30 is the time. 12:50 is the goal. We have 8:60. Let's make it happen. 314-752-7000. We have 2 minutes left. Come on. This is where it gets intense. If the phones aren't ringing, you can do this. 314-752-7000. 314-752-7000. I'm so thankful for Kathy and for Walter and Cindy and Jerry, who are all here with us, cheering all of you on. We're praying for you, listeners, as we go through this week, that you, obviously, that the Lord will open your heart to want to be a part of this apostolate. But also, you know, you're welcome to just add a zero to whatever you think the Lord wants you to give. 314-752-7000. 314-752-7000.
4: I wanted to say one more thing about military priests.
2: You can say all you want. Go ahead.
4: That people may not realize, they are given to the military, lent to the military by their local diocese.
2: Oh, that's right. They're borrowed for a little bit. Yeah.
4: So they need the bishop's
2: approval.
4: Permission.
2: That's right. Yeah. Thank you, caller. Tom and Cindy made a golden transmitter donation, and a shout out to Cindy and Walter, their godson, who is singing at the Bishop Fulton Sheen's canonization. What?
4: Yeah, the volumes.
2: Wow.
4: They have a station out in Effingham.
2: Yeah.
4: Okay, WGMR, which is Gabriel Michael Raphael.
2: Yeah. Oh, we're going to ring some bells here. We're going to get back to that. Right. Yeah. Wonderful. Thank you, Tom and Cindy, for helping us get there. Go ahead.
4: Yeah, so their son, Isaac, is our godson, but also they are the godparents for all five of our kids.
2: Oh, wow. Yeah. You just found a winner and you just kept with it.
4: Well,
2: I love that.
4: They're good friends.
2: They're good people.
4: Yeah.
5: They were the only people we knew that we could set up as examples to our children.
2: Yeah.
5: That we were sure we would be in touch with for the rest of our children's lives.
2: It's a big decision, choosing a godparent. We've always taken it very seriously.
4: Thank you, Tom and Cindy.
2: That's right. Thank you. And thank you for all those who have called in, and thank you to our team here. We're going to get another goal for this next half hour. And until then, we want to hear. I agree with you about the military chaplains. Like, people don't really know a lot about their roles.
4: Yeah.
2: But I love that we're learning more. We went to Wichita, Kansas, where Father Saint, no, what's it? Blessed, Venerable, something? Capon. What's his name?
3: Emil
2: Capon, Father Capon, where he worked out of that diocese and served. And so there's a whole museum at the diocese level. And then the local Catholic high school was named after him just 2 years after he served. Like, it was named after him before any beatification or sainthood. And I was like, that's incredible. Yeah. So there's a beautiful story about the cross that they brought home, and it's incredible. So if you want to learn more about military chaplains, I have a dear friend of mine who's a chaplain in the military. He's stationed out at Fort Drum right now and headed overseas to Germany. So, okay, we're going to take a quick break, but wait. Our goal is $1,200, and we want to reach that by 2:55. So we will take your calls over the break. We've got some packages that we want you to consider giving at that $30 a month, which is that transmitter package, $1 a day, or a one-time gift of $300 or more. You receive the Diary of St. Gemma and the official Archbishop Fulton Sheen Beatification socks, along with the book Apostolic Manuals. Then that golden transmitter package is pledges of $50 a month, which is about $1.67 a day. Or a one-time gift of, I forgot to breathe, a one-time pledge of $500 or more, you receive the socks, the two books, plus two additional books, The Humility of Heart and The Spiritual Legacy of Archbishop Fulton Sheen, as well as an all-cotton baseball cap, which is white with 100% Catholic embroidered on the front. A gift of $2,000 or more, I want you to pray about it. That would be a huge gift to the network here. $2,000 or more receives a beautiful image of Our Lady of Guadalupe. We're going to take a quick break. Remember, that goal is $1,250, and help us reach that by 2:55. We'll be right back. Good job, team.
4: Thank you.

0: Our summer mini radiothon. We have been having some fun. So I'm so thankful for four guests that are with us this hour. I've got Jerry, Walter, and Cindy, and Kathy who have joined us. So we have a goal here by 2:30. We want to raise, no, that was less, by 2:55. We want to raise $1,200. And we've gone over the goals. We've gone over what your pledge, the transmitter package of $30 a month, the golden transmitter, $50 a month. These are great ways to give and continue your relationship with Covenant Network. I gotta tell you, before I became more involved and when we first started donating, when I saw it on my statement, it reminded me to tune in. I was like, hey, I'm paying for that. I should listen in. So it's a good reminder to stay connected with what's happening with Covenant Network. Tom and Cindy, thank you for your golden transmitter donation. We were chatting about you during the break. So thank you for the gift of your family and what a gift you've been to this family here. So that's great to both Cindy and Walter. So thank you for that. Kathy made a one-time pledge and asks for prayers for Cheryl, who's recovering from surgery. And Kathy made a one-time donation in honor of Cindy, who's on the air right now, and Father Fred, who'd been on the air. And it said who will be on the air. So thank you so much. Anne made a one-time pledge as a thank you to all of the Covenant Network employees that work so hard to bring such wonderful programming. So thank you, Anne, for that. I am always amazed at the things that, how the Lord speaks through Covenant Network when I'm not here, especially if I'm listening at home and I'm like, oh man, I just needed to hear that. I shared with Bob one time, I'm like, do you have any idea how God works through you? Because it's amazing. You might not realize it. Picking the right song or the right prayer or the right devotion when you have so many to choose from. Like, God is working through that and doing so many beautiful things. So the theme of today's hour is providence, I think. We were just talking about how God has worked through us and connected people over time. And it's really beautiful to continue to see that. But we have to be what? We have to be open and in tune. My business coach would say alignment. You have to be in alignment, right? Mm-hmm. So I don't know if you see a chiropractor, but if you do, they help your spine be in alignment, right? Doing the extras that our church offers, like adoration and reading. Scripture is really not an extra, but it's how you can view that. If you do those things, it helps you stay more aligned in your prayer. And you're more than just a Sunday mass goer. You know, want to be 100% Catholic all the time, right? And give more. So that's where we're at. 314-752-7000. Let's get together by calling in 314-752-7000. We want to raise $1,200 by 2:55. You can be a part of this incredible mission and apostolate. All right. We have a concert series coming up. Kathy, you want to talk about that?
1: Right. Sacred Heart in Valley Park has a concert series. The first one is this Saturday. A group called Acousticat.
0: Acousticat sounds like a lot of fun.
1: It's outside on the parking lot. So everybody just brings their camp chairs and whatever they want to bring. You can bring your own food or there's food for purchase. There'll be another one at the end of July and another one at the end of August.
0: So it's like a summer concert series.
1: Yeah, it's great.
0: Just super fun.
1: Relax, all the little kids running around. It's great.
0: That's a lot of fun. Very, very cool. Who's your pastor out there?
1: Greg Klump.
0: Oh, wonderful. Did he start that?
1: We have a newly ordained priest from last year, Father Bob. His name's escaping me. He's a delayed vocation. Father Bob's a little older than me, I think. So, yeah.
0: What a gift. Have you heard
1: he was a deacon for a long time.
0: Yeah. That's wonderful.
1: Yeah.
0: I love hearing our priest and vocation stories and even like how married people meet. It's just always beautiful to remind ourselves of like how God put things together when sometimes in strange circumstances, you know. How did you two meet?
2: Believe it
3: or
2: not.
3: On the radio.
2: We met on the radio.
0: All right. Continue.
2: Okay. So back in 1984, Camo X Radio. Am I allowed to mention Camo X?
0: You did twice. Right. Go ahead.
2: So they had a guy on there named Jim White. It was kind of a legend around St. Louis for nighttime radio.
0: Yeah.
2: And he did a Friday night two-hour program called Dateline St. Louis. And I had just finished my first year. I'm a retired dentist, too. But I had just finished my first year of dental school, and I would listen to that show on Friday nights just for fun.
0: Yeah.
2: You know, and one night I was listening, and Cindy called up. You know, they put her on the air, and they just give her first name and a code number. And then she talks about herself, you know, on the air.
0: It was for dating. That was the reason.
2: It was called Dateline St. Louis.
3: It was a dating app before apps were
2: Before we had dating apps.
0: I, you know, I'm going to have

0: Tony, try to think about how we can incorporate this here at Covenant Network. Let's think about it. Okay, go ahead.
1: So I listened and I thought, you know, and what was funny is, so I wasn't raised Catholic. I was not Catholic at the time. Yeah. And I remember she said she would like to meet a Catholic.
2: And I wasn't interested in a serious relationship because I had dropped out of college and I was just about to go back.
0: Yeah.
1: Yeah. And also she didn't want to just go to a movie and a pizza.
0: That's it. That you remember that from that conversation.
2: Yeah.
1: Well,
2: so how much
1: because
2: time?
1: Of what happened, it was 111 minute phone call.
2: It was long distance
1: because at that time calling, I was in Granite City, she was in Belleville, and back then they had something called long distance.
0: Yeah.
1: And so my mother saved the bill.
0: That's hilarious. So you called into the station,
1: gave it to us at our wedding,
0: and connected.
1: Yeah. And so then I called, and they put me in touch with her, and we ended up talking for 111 minutes. And the next night, we went out to a movie and a pizza.
0: Which you didn't.
2: And we got married 11 months later.
0: Wow. Yeah.
1: But
0: I love that your mom gave you the bill. How much was that?
1: It was, I don't know. But
2: it's still
1: I,
2: it in was, our wedding scrap.
1: We still have it because it was, she gave it to us at our wedding.
0: Yeah.
1: You know, here's that bill from when you first met. You know, now that would be a no-charge phone call.
0: Right. But, now we can call. People don't even know. Like, my kids have no concept of after 8 p.m., those long-distance calls were free or anything like that. I'm still on the young spectrum of that.
2: We actually had to dial a phone to make that phone call.
1: Well, and it was attached to the wall.
0: Right. All these things. Yeah.
1: And so we went to see Ghostbusters, which was the new number one movie in the country in 1984. And kind of a funny story about that, on our fifth anniversary, we went to see Ghostbusters 2, I think.
0: That's so great.
1: Or it came out on our fifth anniversary or something. But anyway.
0: Did you go when they relaunched it? Did you see the new ones?
2: Yeah, of course.
0: It just has been a part of your relationship.
1: So, I mean, you know, that's kind of a silly thing. But
0: yeah.
1: So we ended up getting married at the cathedral in Belleville by a Monsignor there, Monsignor McCormick.
0: Yeah.
2: So, you know. A story of God's providence for sure.
0: Yeah, I mean, through the radio waves.
2: That I got through to be on the radio, that Walter was listening and brave enough to call me.
1: But she wanted to meet a Catholic. What she didn't know was I would be a Catholic a few years later.
0: Yeah, you just God's outside of time.
1: We got married in 85.
0: Yeah.
1: And I became Catholic in 88. So.
0: Yeah. That's wonderful. Well, thank you for sharing that. If any of that resonated with you, maybe you remember listening to Late Night.
1: Dateline. St. Louis.
0: This is your invitation to call in. 314-752-7000. We have a goal to raise $1,200 by 2:55. I love that story. That's great. You never know where
1: radio
0: how God is going
1: to bring us together.
0: That's
1: just
0: right.
1: Like radio killed the video star, video killed the radio star.
0: What is it? Video killed the radio star. That's it, yeah. All right, Jerry, you got something you want to say, don't you?
3: Well, I just want to say I like that comparison you did between the chiropractor and getting an alignment.
0: Oh, yeah.
3: And I was thinking, well, what's the best way to get an alignment as a Catholic? And that is what? To go to the sacrament of confession.
0: I was going
3: to
0: say confession,
3: for sure. We can get twisted and jerked around by the temptations of the devil. We can get confused and out of alignment.
0: Yeah.
3: But we can go to confession and get our faith straightened out.
0: That's right. Get just in tune.
3: Get in tune with the teaching of the Catholic faith.
0: That's right.
3: And I've told people before, the Catholic Church and its teachings are very, very hard to understand if you're in a state of mortal sin, if you're not in a state of sanctifying grace. But if you do, by going to confession, confess your mortal sins and your venial sins, you can get back in and start to understand what God's trying to say to you.
0: I mean, think about that, how sin can literally stop you from hearing and being open to that. That's I'm going to have to write about that. I was just thinking about someone in my life who, it's like you want to minister to them, but can they even hear you? Can they be moved to change their heart about how they feel? They're hardened about the church.
3: Right.
0: Some people are.
3: That's why I promote that quite a bit. Go into confession before you go to communion. Don't just go to church and go to communion. You go to Mass, but make sure that you're in a state of grace before you go to communion. And you will see that if you are that way, your life will begin to change. And you'll begin to have the strength to avoid those temptations that come up.
0: Yeah.
3: Yeah.
0: Absolutely. That's beautiful. Thank you. I appreciate you sharing that. Yeah. That's awesome. All right. Do you have anything else that you want to share?
4: Oh, Pat texted me with Father Bob's last name, Hennekes. He was at St. Dominic's for a long time. So.
0: Yeah.
4: That's as great. A teacher, yeah.
0: Yeah. So thank you, Pat. I love that you're listening and keeping her on her toes. That's great. All right. Remember, our goal is $1,200 by 2:55. We have, I'm really bad at this math, 7 minutes, 8 minutes, 8 minutes to meet that goal. I'm not sure where we are, but we need $1,200 and we need you to call 314-752-7000. That's 314-752-7000. I'm going to have to kind of chew on that idea of not being able to hear the Lord right. speak to you when you're not in that state of grace, but thinking about people who aren't even Catholic, maybe they don't understand what the sacraments really bring them anyway.
3: Right.
0: So how can they hear that message? You know,
3: good point. And the devil Catholic is good Church at- is the only church that still has seven sacraments. And all those are gifts of God. They're all instituted by Jesus Christ himself back 2,000 years ago. And those are the things that help us really feel the love of Jesus, to bring our hearts close to his sacred heart, and to be more in tune with the Immaculate Heart of Mary, the Immaculate yeah. Soul of Mary, for yeah. sure. Yeah.
0: Catechist question right there. What are the only three sacraments that can be received one time?
1: You want me to answer?
0: Do you know it?
1: Baptism.
0: Yeah.
1: Confirmation. And...
0: This is the tricky one.
1: Yeah. Well, I guess.
0: Jerry wants to give you a field of friend.
1: Baptism, confirmation. I guess, I mean, you could say first communion, but.
0: But we receive that all the time, right?
1: So
0: baptism, confirmation. What's the third one? You want to phone a friend?
1: Not holy orders, not.
3: I believe it is holy orders.
0: I think it's holy orders. That's right. Holy orders. You can only receive holy orders one time.
1: Well.
0: Think it through.
1: Well, I was thinking as a deacon and then as a priest.
0: But it's only deacons don't receive holy orders, isn't that right?
1: Oh, okay, okay.
2: Yeah, they're ordained.
0: They're ordained, but it's not holy
1: ordained.
0: Orders. Yeah.
1: Okay.
0: See how we trick ourselves sometimes and think
1: that.
0: Good job.
1: That
0: I can. we're live, sir. This is live radio. Well, we can't edit that out.
1: I already won.
0: You're already a champ.
1: That's
0: totally
1: week.
0: Fine. No, it's great. It's interesting to think about it,
2: and
0: though.
2: And we're still waiting for our $1 million.
0: You know, I've got to. Well, right. You'll be waiting. 314-752-7000.
2: If enough people call in, you'll have $1 million
0: you know
2: to
0: what?
2: Give Walter
0: let's,
2: for winning last week.
0: Let's make that happen. If we could give away $1 million a week, wouldn't that be a gift? 314-752-7000. We're talking about Catequiz, which goes live on Thursdays. Most Thursdays, not this Thursday, but most Thursdays.
1: Right.
0: And he's been on Catequiz with me before. So this is our first time meeting in person, which is great.
1: That's
0: it's
1: right.
0: a lot of fun. 314-752-7000. We just have 6 minutes left to meet that goal of $1,200. So we need the phone to ring. We need you to go online to ourcatholicradio.org. We just need you to help us out. We've had a great conversation here. We've talked about so many beautiful things, related to the faith. And Cindy, the Holy Face Devotion.
2: Yeah,
0: I'm sorry about
2: Covenant
0: that.
2: Radio sent us a book about the Holy Face Devotion, and I read it. And as I was reading it, I felt really compelled that this was something that I needed to start spreading.
0: Mm-hmm.
2: So I wasn't real grateful to get the book because I feel like I have enough things to do already. but I talked to our priest and I talked to our deacon, and our deacon is going to preach on the devotion to the Holy Face and making up for the blasphemies in the world. Particularly the way people use God's name whenever they're shocked or surprised, and you mm-hmm. hear all the time, oh my God, and it's not yeah. a prayer at all.
0: Right.
2: And then, of course, the abbreviation OMG.
0: Right.
2: Somebody tried to tell us recently, well, some people mean oh my gosh when they write OMG. And I said, nobody hears or reads OMG and thinks gosh.
0: Right. And even gosh, I try to get my kids not to say gosh. You know, that's just, it's like geez.
1: And I've used that same rebuttal. I say, that's not what people are hearing.
0: Right. Oh, right. You know.
1: They're not hearing oh my gosh when
2: but
1: you
2: there's
1: say
2: the,
1: OMG.
2: There's the Holy Face Chaplet, which is on the Covenant Network app. And then there's also the Golden Arrow Prayer, which I know is recited on Covenant Network daily. And those two things are part of the devotion to the Holy Face to make up for the blasphemy in the world.
0: Yeah.
2: So right now I don't have the book. Our priest is reading it. But we want to start that devotion at our parish.
0: That's great. Wonderful. I love it.
2: So thank you, Covenant Radio, for giving me one more thing to do.
0: Well, you know, you're welcome. You're welcome. She sounds a little surly about it, but I think sometimes we are a little apprehensive to what God wants us to do, right? You're like, well, I don't want to do that. And he's like, well, you're going to do it anyway. And you're like, okay, I will. So you just kind of go through it. Maybe you're feeling that way about a donation today. Maybe the Lord is pushing you and you're kind of saying, no, I don't want to do that. That makes your sacrifice even greater when you know it's what God wants you to do and you don't want to do it, but you choose him. You choose goodness over that. 314-752-7000. Call us now. Our goal is $1,200 by 255. We have 4 minutes. You can help us get there. 314-752-7000. We have $500 so far. Yeah. $500. We need $1,200. How are you going to help us get there? Listener, are you there? I'm talking to you. 314-752-7000. We could get that phone to ring right now. 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That'll help us get us there. Maybe you have a devotion to the Holy Face. Maybe you've never heard of that before and you're interested. Call now. We can make sure we get you a copy of that book too. 314-752-7000. We've got those two packages, a transmitter package, $30 a month, golden transmitter at $50 a month. Those two things would go a long way. 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Let's get a transmitter on the line and make those things happen. We just
4: need
0: the phone.
4: You can also donate online at ourcatholicradio.org. You don't even have to pick up a phone.
0: I know. People don't want to talk to people anymore. I love talking to people. Did you know that?
4: I can tell that.
0: Yeah, I was like, it's probably clear. But I enjoy
1: that. Somehow we figured that out.
0: I know. No one even had to say it, but I did.
2: Well,
0: I said it.
2: I have to say, these socks are laying on the desk.
0: Yeah.
2: And I think they are pretty awesome.
0: They're pretty
2: black.
0: Nice.
2: Mm-hmm. They have JMJ written on them over and over and over as the background pattern. And then there's a picture, I guess I would say, an image of Fulton Sheen. And it says right on the sock, beatification of Bishop Fulton Sheen.
0: That's
2: so
0: right.
2: It really is the official,
0: beatification
2: socks.
0: That's right. 314-752-7000. We need you to call in right now. We just have 2 minutes left. 714-752-7000. I didn't have to cough that last time.
2: There's the 100% Catholic hat. So if you gave
0: super
2: the right
0: fun
2: donation, you could be Catholic from head to foot with your socks and your hat.
0: I like that. You want to be Catholic head to foot? I like it. Let's make it happen. 314-752-7000. Let us know you want to be a golden transmitter, and we'll make that happen and help us meet that goal. We want to reach the goal of $1,200. We have $500 so far. Let's get callers on the line. Three right now would be great, but let's start with that one.
1: Well, I want to mention that I saw Adam Wright earlier wearing a shirt
0: that says more
1: cowbell.
0: That's right. We want to ring this bell.
1: So
0: more cowbell.
1: If we want more cowbell, we need to get those donations.
0: That's right. 314-752-7000. Let's say it all in unison together.
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0: Thank you. 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
2: And stay in the church.
0: 752-7000. 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You call in, you say, where are we at? What do we need? We need $1,200. We're at $500 right now, but call in. 314-752-7000. 314-752-7000. We need you to make that phone call. 314-752-7000.
3: Julie, I wanted to say one more thing.
0: Yes, Jerry.
3: Well, you said how sometimes it is very difficult to do what God wants you to do.
0: Yeah.
3: We don't want to do it.
0: That's right.
3: So I met a nun here, Sister Mary Joseph of the Carmelites of the Divine Heart of Jesus. We met here in the studio. I was doing a story about her, and she liked to tell people, well, you know, when I was growing up, I would tell people.
0: Thank you, caller.
3: They'd say, what do you want to do when you grow up? And she said, well, I know one thing. I don't want to be a nun, of all things. And she ended up being a beautiful, wonderful sister. She passed away a few years ago, but her pictures are hanging up on the wall right over there. She was an angel on earth, really.
0: She didn't want to do that.
3: I don't want to be a nun, but that's what happened.
0: And the Lord said, we'll fix that. We'll fix that. 314-752-7000. Jerry, thank you for sharing that.
3: Sure.
0: Any little thank yous out there that you want to share before we close out the hour? Hopefully we'll take more calls, by the way. 314-752-7000.
2: I'd like to thank our priests for answering the call and becoming priests.
0: Absolutely.
2: To give us the Eucharist and the confession.
0: Yeah, that is so wonderful. And Cindy, we're going to celebrate that along with our goal being met. Yeah, everybody.
1: More cowbell.
0: We worked so hard for that. Thank you all so, so much. What a gift you are to Covenant Network for answering the call, maybe doing what God wanted you to do, and maybe you didn't want to do it, but you did it anyway. And, you know, we know, what are the three things for a mortal sin? We know it's wrong, it's grave matter, and we do it anyway. Well, sometimes it's sinful to ignore God pushing us to do the right thing. So the next right thing might be you picking up the phone and calling even during the break. 314-752-7000. Real quick, any last shout outs, people, or thank yous? Or
3: please, everybody, Catholic radio changed my life and my wife's life. I was kind of far away from the church, but I've learned so much on this station.
0: Thank you, caller.
3: Listening to Catholic Answers and all the other call-in shows, it'll really boost your faith. It's a great vehicle for evangelization.
0: That's so awesome, Jerry. Thank you so much. Cindy, you want to say something?
2: I thanked our priests.
0: Yeah,
2: You know, it's a great gift that they give us, that they answer that call and give us the two things we can't do for ourselves.
0: That's right.
2: The Eucharist and confession.
0: Yeah, we need them, and we are so thankful. Thank a priest today. Right? You can also call in a donation in honor of your parish priest if you'd like.
4: That's a great idea. Call in honor of a parish priest.
0: Yeah. Anything else?
4: Yeah. Just thank you for everybody who did call during this hour. And thanks, Pat, for calling in a pledge for us.
0: That's right. Awesome. Any last words, Walter?
1: Just thank you for what you do here at Covenant Network.
0: Yeah.
1: And thank you for all those who support this wonderful station and network.
0: Absolutely. Let's pray. In the name of the Father, Son, Holy Spirit, Amen. Lord Jesus, you are so good to us. Please bless all those who are listening, all those who give. We know you cannot be outdone in generosity. Help us to answer that call. Amen.
3: Amen.
0: Father, Son, Holy Spirit, Amen. This is Julie Lassiter. Thank you all so much. It's been a great hour. Adam will be with you at the top of the hour. Thanks so much. All right. Great job, everybody.

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1: Chaplet of Divine Mercy. Our Father, who art in heaven, hallowed be thy name. Thy kingdom come. Thy will be done, on earth as it is in heaven.
2: Give us this day our daily bread, and forgive us our trespasses, as we forgive those who trespass against us. And lead us not into temptation, but deliver us from evil. Amen.
1: Hail Mary, full of grace, the Lord is with you. Blessed are you among women, and blessed is the fruit of your womb, Jesus.
2: Holy Mary, Mother of God, pray for us sinners now and at the hour of our death. Amen.
1: I believe in God, the Father Almighty, creator of heaven and earth. I believe in Jesus Christ, his only Son, our Lord. He was conceived by the power of the Holy Spirit and born of the Virgin Mary. He suffered under Pontius Pilate, was crucified, died, and was buried. He descended to the dead. On the third day, he rose again. He ascended into heaven and is seated at the right hand of the Father. He will come again to judge the living and the dead.
2: I believe in the Holy Spirit, the Holy Catholic Church, the communion of saints, the forgiveness of sins, the resurrection of the body, and life everlasting. Amen.
1: Eternal Father, I offer you the body and blood, soul and divinity of your dearly beloved Son, our Lord Jesus Christ, in atonement for our sins and those of the whole world. For the sake of his sorrowful passion,
2: have mercy on us and on the whole world.
1: For the sake of his sorrowful passion,
2: have mercy on us and on the whole world.
1: For the sake of his sorrowful passion,
2: have mercy on us and on the whole world.
1: For the sake of his sorrowful passion,
2: have mercy on us and on the whole world.
1: For the sake of his sorrowful passion,
2: have mercy on us and on the whole world.
1: For the sake of his sorrowful passion,
2: have mercy on us and on the whole world.
1: For the sake of his sorrowful passion,
2: have mercy on us and on the whole world.
1: For the sake of his sorrowful passion,
2: have mercy on us and on the whole world.
1: For the sake of his sorrowful passion,
2: have mercy on us and on the whole world.
1: For the sake of his sorrowful passion,
2: have mercy on us and on the whole world.
1: Eternal Father, I offer you the body and blood, soul and divinity of your dearly beloved Son, our Lord Jesus Christ, in atonement for our sins and those of the whole world. For the sake of his sorrowful passion,
2: have mercy on us and on the whole world.
1: For the sake of his sorrowful passion,
2: have mercy on us and on the whole world.
1: For the sake of his sorrowful passion,
2: have mercy on us and on the whole world.
1: For the sake of his sorrowful passion,
2: have mercy on us and on the whole world.
1: For the sake of his sorrowful passion,
2: have mercy on us and on the whole world.
1: For the sake of his sorrowful passion,
2: have mercy on us and on the whole world.
1: For the sake of his sorrowful passion,
2: have mercy on us and on the whole world.
1: For the sake of his sorrowful passion,
2: have mercy on us and on the whole world.
1: For the sake of his sorrowful passion,
2: have mercy on us and on the whole world.
1: For the sake of his sorrowful passion,
2: have mercy on us and on the whole world.
1: Eternal Father, I offer you the body and blood, soul and divinity of your dearly beloved Son, our Lord Jesus Christ, in atonement for our sins and those of the whole world. For the sake of his sorrowful passion,
2: have mercy on us and on the whole world.
1: For the sake of his sorrowful passion,
2: have mercy on us and on the whole world.
1: For the sake of his sorrowful passion,
2: have mercy on us and on the whole world.
1: For the sake of his sorrowful passion,
2: have mercy on us and on the whole world.
1: For the sake of his sorrowful passion,
2: have mercy on us and on the whole world.
1: For the sake of his sorrowful passion,
2: have mercy on us and on the whole world.
1: For the sake of his sorrowful passion,
2: have mercy on us and on the whole world.
1: For the sake of his sorrowful passion,
2: have mercy on us and on the whole world.
1: For the sake of his sorrowful passion,
2: have mercy on us and on the whole world.
1: For the sake of his sorrowful passion,
2: have mercy on us and on the whole world.
1: Eternal Father, I offer you the body and blood, soul and divinity of your dearly beloved Son, our Lord Jesus Christ, in atonement for our sins and those of the whole world. For the sake of his sorrowful passion,
2: have mercy on us and on the whole world.
1: For the sake of his sorrowful passion,
2: have mercy on us and on the whole world.
1: For the sake of his sorrowful passion,
2: have mercy on us and on the whole world.
1: For the sake of his sorrowful passion,
2: have mercy on us and on the whole world.
1: For the sake of his sorrowful passion,
2: have mercy on us and on the whole world.
1: For the sake of his sorrowful passion,
2: have mercy on us and on the whole world.
1: For the sake of his sorrowful passion,
2: have mercy on us and on the whole world.
1: For the sake of his sorrowful passion,
2: have mercy on us and on the whole world.
1: For the sake of his sorrowful passion,
2: have mercy on us and on the whole world.
1: For the sake of his sorrowful passion,
2: have mercy on us and on the whole world.
1: Eternal Father, I offer you the body and blood, soul and divinity of your dearly beloved Son, our Lord Jesus Christ, in atonement for our sins and those of the whole world. For the sake of his sorrowful passion,
2: have mercy on us and on the whole world.
1: For the sake of his sorrowful passion,
2: have mercy on us and on the whole world.
1: For the sake of his sorrowful passion,
2: have mercy on us and on the whole world.
1: For the sake of his sorrowful passion,
2: have mercy on us and on the whole world.
1: For the sake of his sorrowful passion,
2: have mercy on us and on the whole world.
1: For the sake of his sorrowful passion,
2: have mercy on us and on the whole world.
1: For the sake of his sorrowful passion,
2: have mercy on us and on the whole world.
1: For the sake of his sorrowful passion,
2: have mercy on us and on the whole world.
1: For the sake of his sorrowful passion,
2: have mercy on us and on the whole world.
1: For the sake of his sorrowful passion,
2: have mercy on us and on the whole world.
1: Holy God, Holy Mighty One, Holy Immortal One, have mercy on us and on the whole world. Holy God, Holy Mighty One, Holy Immortal One, have mercy on us and on the whole world. Holy God, Holy Mighty One, Holy Immortal One, have mercy on us and on the whole world. Jesus, I trust

0: far be it for me to correct Julie Lasseter on the air. This is Adam Wright. You're listening to Live Catholic Radio here on Covenant Network. But I am not going to be your host for this hour. I'm more of a sidelines analyst. We are going to be hosted this hour by the Reverend Monsignor Matthew Midas. Monsignor Midas, it's good to be with you today.
1: Adam, it's great for me because I need an analyst.
0: All right. Well, if you could lead us in prayer, I'll start doing some analytics here.
1: I would deem that a great privilege. Let's pray. In the name of the Father, the Son, and the Holy Spirit. Amen. Come, Holy Spirit, come and be with us. By your divine wisdom, enlighten our minds. With your divine charity, inflame our hearts. That every word we speak may lead us to deeper knowledge of you, from that knowledge to a fuller love, and from that love to a more faithful and zealous service. We pray these things in Christ Jesus' name, Lord, forever and ever.
0: Amen.
1: In the name of the Father, the Son, and the Holy Spirit.
0: Amen. Well, if you're just tuning in, you are listening to the live summer mini radiothon here on Covenant Network. We have a goal to raise $1,200. $1,200 by 3:35 p.m. How do we get there? 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We have the Archbishop Fulton Sheen Beatification Socks. They're black socks with his signature JMJ and the official graphic, the face of Fulton Sheen logo for the beatification on them. We've got the Apostolic Manuals. It's a wonderful book. Apostolic Manuals of the Early Church, How the Early Church Understood the Sacraments, Prayer, Charity, Episcopal Authority, and more. 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Key themes include knowledge of self and surrender to God, necessity of humility for salvation and in perfection. And then we also have for you the book, The Spiritual Legacy of Archbishop Fulton J. Sheen, by Father Charles Connor, and a wonderful baseball cap. It's 100% Catholic on the front. It's a cotton white baseball cap. 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
1: Thank you, Adam. And with that cap and the socks, Catholic Radio's got you covered head to toe. And I'll tell you, if we put those socks on, you're going to wonder why you never had them before. They're wonderful. Well, my guests today are Bill Gegg and a man named Jux. I've never met a man named Jux before. Gentlemen, introduce yourselves.
2: Okay, I'm Bill Gegg, and I'm working with Divine Mercy Ministries in Washington, Missouri, and I've been with the ministries for 11 years now.
3: Jux. And my name is Julius Riley, and everybody who knows me calls me Jux. It's my nickname. I'm a member at St. Gertrude's Parish in Crockett, Missouri, which is in between Washington and Union. And been up there all of my life. And I've been helping Bill Gegg with the Divine Mercy signs. And I have many other things that I'm going to talk about that's happened in my life that's inspired my spiritual life.
1: Wonderful. We have two gentlemen here from Franklin County. And let me tell you, I, having been a pastor there for 13 years previously, the faith in Franklin County is enormous. It's really doing great things. And we're talking today about Divine Mercy. You know, Jesus said, anything Jesus said, I'll put it this way, anything Jesus said, you listen to. I mean, it's the word God speaking to us. How can you possibly overlook any of it? But there's one message that apparently Jesus really wanted us to get, and that is the mercy of God. That famous John 3:16 passage is a message of mercy. I didn't come to condemn the world. I came to redeem you. I came to save you. And Jesus goes on to say, I don't judge anybody. You know, it's you who judge yourselves by your conduct. It's like if you eat too many brownies, it's not like as if God is up there saying, well, he ate too many brownies. I'll add another quarter inch to his waistline. No, it just happens, you know. In the same way, if you commit sin, it has a deleterious effect on you instantaneously. If you tell a lot of lies, people are not going to believe you. You're not going to be trustworthy. You'll probably be losing friends. And it's not somebody sitting there and judging you. You brought this on yourself. And that's the message of Christ, is that even when we do terrible things, there's a way out. Bill, last time we were here, we went through some really amazing stories of the divine mercy, and especially with this particular, the sign that I think a lot we've all seen over lawns in different places all throughout the Archdiocese and the whole state of Missouri, the whole United States, really. Bill, tell us about that.
2: Okay, about the image itself, when the image came about was when Jesus appeared to Sister Helen Kowalska. She was Helen Kowalska at that time when she was a teenager. She was at a dance, and she heard a voice and turned and saw Jesus crucified, and she took that as that she was supposed to enter a religious order. And he asked her to do two things, says, write down everything I say, which is her famous diary of Sister Marie Faustina, and also to paint the image that she saw. And that's the image that you see that we produce in the shop, and we are at the 32,000 mark of distributing those all over the United States and the world now.
1: Did I hear correctly? 32,000? Oh, my goodness.
2: Yes.
1: That's what I thought it was.
2: So it's been a pretty amazing ministry. And it slows down usually after Divine Mercy Sunday, except for some reason Jesus has put a run on the large signs that you see along the interstate, the highway, the 3-foot by 8-foot. One of our volunteers, his job has not slowed down. So shout out to you of thanks back at the shop, Kim, for probably being a week or 2 weeks behind and getting these images out. But it's a wonderful blessing to see these images all over not only the Midwest, but now going in. We are in 41 states out of the 50 where there's a Divine Mercy sign.
1: Now, if someone wants one of these signs, you can make that happen, correct?
2: We can make that happen. All they have to do is contact us at Divine Mercy Ministries.
1: That's
2: on
1: the web.
2: We can get that information out. Okay. We have a website at our parish, St. Francis Borgia website, and we also have our own Divine Mercy Ministry website.
0: Adam, and if someone wants to make a pledge to our radiothon here, all they have to do is call 314-752-7000, 314-752-7000. We have a goal to raise $1,200 by 3:35, so let's get those phones ringing. Who can be someone that could pick up the phone and give us a call right now, 314-752-7000?
1: Chucks, I am busting at the seams to hear your story. I understand it's quite a tremendous thing. Please share it with us.
3: Yeah, it's been quite interesting for me. I was going through life working and just doing normal life. Yeah, I would go to Mass on Sundays. And things changed in my life in 2016. I was diagnosed with what's called HSP, hereditary spastic paraparesis. It affects my nervous system, so it doesn't let me move correctly, especially my lower part. The legs don't move right, and it's harder to walk, and things hurt. And this has kind of been I went on disability. It was kind of an awakening for me. Ever since that happened, I guess the first thing is, we heard of St. Pio,
1: yes,
3: Padre Pio, and started reading some books on him, and he's the saint of healing.
1: Mm-hmm.
3: So a group of us kind of got together. So now out at our parish, every first Sunday of the month, we have a Padre Pio, St. Pio prayer service. And usually there's about 16 to 20 people show up, and we will pray the rosary and have different prayers and do benediction. So it's an interesting thing, and you can just feel the power of St. Pio when we're doing this. He was so powerful in what he did. If you haven't read any books on him, he lived his life for the love of God.
4: Oh, wonderful.
3: And he did it for people.
0: He did. We'd love for you to live your life for God, and one of the ways you can do that is by helping us evangelize on Covenant Network. Give us a call, 314-752-7000, 314-752-7000. This half hour, we have a goal to raise $1,200, and we want to do that by 3:35, but we cannot do it without you. So we're going to pray, we're going to hope, we're not going to worry. We're just going to trust that you're listening, that you want to help with this goal of evangelization, and you're going to give us a call, 314-752-7000.
1: Jacques, I take it that St. Pio came through for you.
3: Yes. I mean, I'm still asking and praying for healing.
1: Yeah.
3: God works in his ways, and, I try to do as much evangelizing and, letting people know how powerful God is.
1: Yes.
3: Even though I hurt and I'm not being healed, inside I'm being healed, because God blesses me every day, and I feel that. And so I mean I've done so many other things. I started a pro every Tuesday evening during the week we pray the rosary, and so however many people can show up at our church, and we pray the rosary every Tuesday evening at 6 o'clock. And you know, there's usually a dozen or more people show up, and the rosary is powerful. It's very powerful. And Padre Pio prayed it 50 times a day. He was constantly praying it. And what you were saying about don't worry, his main saying was pray, hope, and don't worry. So worrying doesn't do any good. Yeah.
1: Years ago, I used to bring communion to an old lady. She was 97. Everybody called her Grandma. Grandma Lesmeister was her name. And she used to sit there in her chair with a little lazy Susan with prayer intentions on it, you know. And she's the only person who literally wore the beads off the chain. I mean, she was constantly praying. And I tell you, whenever I needed a favor, I said, Grandma, I need you to pray for us. And she would pray. And it's amazing how things came through. But, you know, every time you go to Mass and there's a saint's feast day, that saint is either a confessor or a martyr. Martyr is a Greek word, Latin word is confessor. But I mean the same thing, a witness, someone who tells a story. And that's what we're all called to be, confessors and martyrs. The martyrs give their lives for Christ, literally. Confessors live a long life of faithful service. But we're all called to that. Bill, how do you see this in the evangelization of your ministry of the Divine Mercy?
2: Well, one thing related to that, St. Faustina's spiritual director, Father Sapaco, recalled that Jesus said to her, let everyone procure for their homes this image, because there will yet come trials. And those homes and entire families and everyone individually who will hold this image of mercy and deep reverence, I will preserve from every sort of misfortune. The time will come when all those who do so will give witness to the miraculous efficacy and to the special protection and mercy flowing from this image. And as you have heard several times with us here on Covenant Radio, there's been many miracles that have happened in this ministry through these past 11 years. So Father Sapaco was such an important... He played such an important role in St. Faustina's life.
1: Yeah.
2: And it's just amazing. The amazing thing I'm seeing is in our own parish at St. Francis Borgia, on Tuesdays we have adoration all day, and then from 5 o'clock to 6 o'clock we have reconciliation. Mm-hmm. What has really changed in our parish, and I don't know if it's happening in other parishes, during that hour from 5 to 6, we have a lot of young people going to the Sacrament of Reconciliation.
1: Absolutely, 100%.
2: And this is such a change from a couple years ago. And our priests, both of them are so dedicated to climbing, as they say, climbing the box until all confessions are heard. We're blessed to have the sacrament offered so many times during
1: Retired now, and I help out at other parishes, and I mostly around out in West County, some of the big parishes out there. But they most of them have what you're saying, a specific confession time of an hour or so in the evening or late evening. And I'm there for an hour and a half, continuous flow. And they're all young people.
3: You know? Yeah. Wonderful.
1: Yeah. And what are they looking for? Mercy,
2: right.
1: You know?
2: Right. Yeah. And with that, last night I was at Adoration at our neighboring parish, Our Lady of Lourdes. Half of the people in there were young people at Adoration, and that's also a change. We're seeing a resurgence of young people coming back to the faith, especially in the sacraments, at Mass, and in Adoration. So it's a real blessing.
0: 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Back to you, Monsignor.
1: Bill, we've done this before, but it's been a few months now. But there's one story you tell about a lady driving past, I guess, the Highway 100 exit off Highway 44. And complete the story.
2: Well, that was one of our very first images, Monsignor. And it was a woman driving to work that morning at one of our major intersections on Highway 100 in Washington. And as she was going by, she saw this huge image. We don't make them in that size anymore. But she pulled over to the side, stopped her car.
1: The image of the Divine Mercy.
2: Image of Divine Mercy that she saw. And she was crying at the time. And she said she looked at that and saw, Jesus, I trust in you. She pulled over. She stopped the car. And she said the tears stopped flowing. She felt a tingle in her spine. And she looked at the sign and said, I got to get, where did this come from? Her family thought she was on her way to work. She was really on her way to commit suicide.
1: Oh,
2: So she looked at that image, and there is just one example of a life, of a soul that was saved that day. And Faustina asked us to save souls. Yeah. I still get goosebumps when I hear that story. Because it's the power of Jesus, I trust in you. And as I tell people all the time, it's not just a saying. You have to live it. You live it in the good times. You live it in the bad times. It's the bad times that's really hard to say, Jesus, I trust in you. Because maybe I'm not really sure where you're taking me, Jesus. Yeah. But I really, if I'm going to believe this, I have to trust in you with the bad as well as the good.
1: Well, once you open up to Christ, He can do powerful, beautiful things with you. When I was in the seminary, I had a course on death and dying, a real downer, you know. And each student was given a topic to give a presentation on. I was given the topic of suicide, of all things. But one thing I was surprised to learn is that most people who commit suicide and are not they don't actually follow through, they never try it again because they really don't want to be dead. They just want a new start. They want to be able to start over again. They've made mistakes. They feel miserable. They like a brand new beginning. And that's exactly the message of the Divine Mercy. You can start over again. Jux, share with us.
3: I have an interesting story that I think would be good to share. And this is with praying the Divine Mercy chaplet. It was a couple years ago. I had this feeling. Okay, when you pray the Divine Mercy, I try to pray it for the souls in purgatory. And I had this feeling that I should go to our local cemetery and pray. So for several weeks, I was going to our parish cemetery at 3 o'clock, because that's when Jesus Christ passed, and I was praying Divine Mercy chaplet.
4: That's between
3: And I did, like I say, I did that for about 3 weeks. Just so happened, in one of the evenings, I had a dream.
0: All right. We've got some breaking news here.
1: Oh, breaking news.
0: Breaking news. Let's remind everyone, we have a goal to raise $1,200 for Covenant Network Catholic Radio by 3:35. We've raised about 780 of that so far. We'd love for people to call in at the transmitter level, $30 a month, golden transmitter level, $50 a month. If you call in and make those pledges at those levels, you've got the fantastic books, the socks, the hat, all of these giveaways. The operators can tell you about that. And the number to call, 314-752-7000. All callers between now and 3:35 will receive a copy of The Imitation of Christ by Thomas A. Kempis. All callers between now and 3:35 will receive a copy of The Imitation of Christ by Thomas A. Kempis. It's a wonderful soft-bound book. 314-752-7000. 314-752-7000. We've got 5 minutes left to reach this goal, so it's imperative that the phones ring now. Give us a call. 314-752-7000. Who can be that first person on the line? All callers between now and 3:35 will receive a copy of The Imitation of Christ. Who can be the first person on the phone to make that phone ring? 314-752-7000.
1: As the poet said, the world is too much with us. We have to take care of the temporality. But Jacques, please continue your story.
3: Okay. Then what happened is one evening I had this dream.
1: Oh, you're going to the cemetery now.
3: I did it for like 3 weeks. And then in one evening I had this dream, kind of an odd dream. I'm sitting in my sunroom, and there's a field out back behind me. And in the dream, there was a couple planes that landed in this field. And I go up to the field, and there's a bunch of people on their knees praying. Mm-hmm. Okay, then I am back in my house, in my sunroom, and I hear a knock on the garage door. And I open up my garage door, and here's a bunch of people in the garage that are kneeling and praying. That was kind of the end of the dream, but I took it as my prayers maybe were being answered, that souls in purgatory. Yeah. I mean, that's how I took it. I don't know how else to take
1: it. I can't say you're wrong.
3: It made me feel good.
1: That, if that's what you felt, I'm not going to argue with you. Please.
0: Yeah. 4 minutes left to reach our goal of $1,200, and we've raised $780 so far. All callers between now and 3:35 are going to receive a copy of the classic, The Imitation of Christ by Thomas A. Kempis. 314-752-7000. We can reach this goal. This is doable. This is makeable. You know, if you ask anyone watching the World Cup right now, it could be tied, one each. Or one all, or how I don't speak the soccer lingo, with minutes left, and they say, oh, don't give up, we could still make this goal. And we can still make this radiothon goal, but only if we can get some folks to pick up the phone and give us a call to make a pledge of support. All callers will receive the classic, The Imitation of Christ by Thomas A. Kempis. There's one on the line, 314-752-7000. Can we get a second caller on the line, 314-752-7000. That's 314-752-7000. We need you to call right now. Again, we've got about 3 minutes left to reach this goal of $1,200. We can do it. 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But again, it's imperative that you do it now. We are at $880 of our goal of $1,200 with just minutes remaining on the clock. So could we get two or three callers on the line right now. Could we get someone that wants to pledge the remainder of this goal? 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All callers between now and 3:35 will receive the classic book, The Imitation of Christ by Thomas A. Kempis. Even if the utility company called, hey, we'd send them a book. 314-752-7000. It helps convert souls at the utility company. 314-752-7000. But the time is now. We need you to call right now. We're going to quickly see the clock expire on this goal. I know you're out there. I know you're listening. 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There's just 1 minute remaining to call in and receive the classic book, The Imitation of Christ by Thomas A. Kempis. But you have time. You can pick up the phone if you do it right at this moment. 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That's OurCatholicRadio.org. And gentlemen, I'm getting the good word. We can ring some bells and celebrate here.
2: Great. All right.
0: You know what that means? Now we get a new goal. Tony loves us so much and believes in us. We made that one.
1: He's
0: going to have us do it again.
1: Is that another World Cup reference, the goal?
0: We thought about getting one of the announcers on to be like, goal! But they're all busy this week. I don't know why. That's your job, Adam.
1: That's your job.
0: All right. Oh, no. I don't know about that, Monsignor. We do have a new goal, though, of $1,000 by 3:55. We're going to take a break, and then we'll come back and tell you about the gift packages and the levels of giving. 314-752-7000.

0: Well, we are back. If you're just joining us, you're listening to the Summer Mini Radiothon here on Covenant Network. I'm Adam Wright, joined by a wonderful panel. I'll let them introduce themselves in a moment. But we do want to let you know we have a goal to raise $1,000 by 3:55 p.m. To do that, we need you to call in a pledge of support. Our transmitter level of giving, a pledge of $30 a month or a one-time pledge of $300 or more, will merit a thank you gift. And we have the book, The Diary of St. Gemma, Autobiography of a Beautiful Young Saint, Stigmatist, someone who's received the stigmata, and her spirituality. We've got the book, the socks, Archbishop Fulton Sheen Beatification Socks, that is. They're black socks with a signature JMJ and the official face of Archbishop Sheen used for the logo for the beatification. We've got the book, Apostolic Manuals of the Early Church, How the Early Church Understood the Sacraments, Prayer, Charity, Episcopal Authority, and more. 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And we've got the book, Spiritual Legacy of Archbishop Fulton J. Sheen by Father Charles Connor. 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And now we're going to turn it back over to our guest host extraordinaire, the Reverend Monsignor Midas.
1: Thank you, Adam. We got Bill Gage and Jux Riley here talking about the divine mercy. I tell you, with the cap and the socks, you will be styling. I guarantee you that. You'll be a Beau Brummel. Chuck, you were telling the story about this dream you had about how prayers that you've been praying for the souls in purgatory were bearing fruit. I guess that's just the whole point. You just don't see in this world the benefit and the good that our prayers and good works do. We talked about the story of the lady who saw the sign, and it saved her life and saved her soul, I dare say, really. And a lot of the stuff we just don't know. And the money you give to support Catholic radio, how many people listen? How many people hear? And you never hear their story in this world. But I guarantee you, folks, it's doing tremendous good. And I just hope and pray that somehow we're able to get to see that someday. Bill, I know you have seen a lot of things happen because of the divine mercy. Share with us.
2: Okay, one of the things I like to bring up is the message of mercy says it's for now. It's needed now more than ever. And again, just look at the situation in the world. When we started doing our missions for Divine Mercy, one of our members wrote a talk and gave a talk on called TikToks. And I thought, why would this woman write a message on TikToks? Well, I should have realized when this woman says she's going to do something, it's that message comes from God. I always thought she had a private phone number to him. But the message that why she wrote TikToks was that we don't know how many TikToks we're going to have left in our life. You know, as my TikToks wind down, as she was giving that talk, I realized if we say, well, I'll deal with divine mercy 3 years from now. I got stuff to do right now. You might not have 3 years. Those TikToks means it's now. How many TikToks are you going to ask God for? He knows what they are. So the message is, I need to immerse myself to help save souls now, not later, now.
0: Well, we've got 720 TikToks until time expires on this goal. I did the math just now. We're trying to raise $1,000 by 3:55. And so we need you to call in and make a pledge of support, 314-752-7000. That's 314-752-7000.

0: have two, 7,000.
1: Well, gentlemen, you have been both doing so much for other people. And again, sometimes you hear the stories of success, a lot of times you don't. But talk about yourselves. They always say the greatest, the best impact and success of prayer is not so much the people outside of you that you help, but yourself. That look at St. Monica, you know, I mean, she prayed for so many years for her son, and eventually her prayers were answered. But look what happened to her. You know, she became a saint as well. Speak to that, Jux.
2: Well, this has really strengthened me in my spiritual life. I mean, I go to Mass every morning now. When I wake up, I pray the Rosary, Divine Mercy Chaplet, and I do my prayers. And it just, I'll feel uncomfortable and lost if I don't do that. I mean, I receive the body of Christ every day, and He strengthens me. And it's doing these things and helping these guys with Divine Mercy make the signs and spread the word of Jesus. That is, these things are powerful. And another thing I started doing, I had an interesting thing when I was working part-time, and I was doing medic alerts, if they had a problem with a medic alert. And I had gone to this lady's house because she was having a problem with medic alert. She's 90-something years old. And at that time, I was trying to get into starting to visit people that have lost their loved one, especially older people. Mm-hmm. And I did not know this lady. I visited her, and I found out she has no family around. Her daughter lives in another state, and she has no one else. I left there, and I decided I need to call her back and see if I can visit her. I now visit her twice a week. She's in her 90s, and I visited her this morning, and she just enjoys it. Of course, her daughter, when she heard, oh, you got a guy that wants to come and visit you, the thinking was, what's he wanting to try to do?
1: Yeah.
2: And
1: a gentleman caller.
2: Yes, they got to know me, and that it's a wonderful thing. It's a blessing.
0: Well, Monsignor, we've raised $500 so far, but we still have $500 to go. Our goal is to raise $1,000 by 3:55, which is 10 minutes and 10 seconds away. So let's get those phones ringing. If you're out there right now, let's talk for a moment about why we need you to call. 29 years ago, May 1st, Covenant Network went on the air with our first broadcast on WRYT 1080 AM, which I don't think you could pick up in Washington, Missouri at the time. But since then, we've grown and we've grown and we've grown, and now you can listen in Washington, Missouri. You can listen in Cape Girardeau. You can listen in Jefferson City. You can listen in Kirksville. You can listen all the way down in Dexter, Missouri. But that's not all. You can listen in Southern Illinois. 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
1: You know, one of my favorite quotations from the Old Testament is the one that says, taste and see the goodness of the Lord. I think it's Psalm 34. Taste and see the goodness of the Lord. And every time I hear that, I think of all the foods I'll never eat. You know, they tell me chocolate-covered cockroaches are a delicacy part of the world. I'll never know. I'll never put that in my mouth. When you put something in your mouth, you're really taking a tremendous gamble. But when you do it with the Lord, you find out this is really wonderful. And I hear your story, Jux, how you started really from nothing, and all of a sudden now, you know, the Lord is so much a big part of your life. It's just that trust in Him, handing it over to Him. Bill, don't you see that yourself?
3: Yeah, it's funny that you mentioned that, because when I, on the mission, I give the first talk, and it's called The Calling of Faustina, and then What is God Calling You to Today? And a song that I play at the end is called The Goodness of God. And it's so ironic. Well, with Jesus, there's no coincidences. So the goodness of God is there every day. and you mentioned earlier what good, you know, we do for others, but what good does it do for us? I think for me personally, the biggest change that I've seen is adoration. I used to go to adoration maybe once a week if we had it. Now it's more like if I don't go every day for even 15 minutes, it's like there's something missing. There's an emptiness there. So I would encourage those of you listening, if you're not doing it now, start making an effort to, even if it's 10 or 15 minutes a day.
1: Taste and see the goodness of
3: the
1: Lord. You got to do it. Come out of your shell. Just
3: right.
1: Just open up that act of trust.
3: We had a man at Lourdes. I shared this on the last time I was on. I went by his house. I saw a sign that was fading. Something told me to stop and back up. When I backed up to look at how bad the sign was and how faded it was, this man came and said, "You got a minute? Can I talk to you?" Well, a minute turned into about 30 minutes. And I said, "Spirit, give me something to say to this man." So I said, it came to me, go to adoration. You live close. Just try it. He said, "Well, I've never done that." I said, "Try it for 15 minutes, even if it's 10 minutes. That was in November of 25. We are in June. The man has, I think, missed one or two days since November of last year. That is unbelievable. For this man, just seeing him on the street and Jesus saying, back the truck up, invite this man to adoration. And God is amazing how he puts people in your life. We all experience that. Look at the people he's put in your life every day. There's a message there. Share it with that person.
1: Well, over the years, I've had many people tell me that the solution to so many of their personal problems was to spend time with the Lord in the Blessed Sacrament. Mm-hmm. And so much so, I said, well, I need to start telling people this, you know. And I tell people this, and they come back and they say, yeah, it really straightened me out. Really did everything.
0: Well, Monsignor, we have a goal, as we said, to raise $1,000 for Covenant Network Catholic Radio by 3:55 p.m. And again, we would love for folks to call in at our levels of giving. 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We've raised $500 so far. All callers between now and 3:55 will receive the book, Lord, Teach Us to Pray by Archbishop Fulton J. Sheen. We're celebrating his beatification this September, so this is a wonderful book. I've actually had a chance to interview the author recently, Al Smith, and you can hear Al and I talk about Archbishop Sheen on our YouTube channel, on the Roadmap to Heaven podcast. You can search for Covenant Network in those places and find it. It's a fantastic book, Lord, Teach Us to Pray, an anthology of works by Archbishop Fulton J. Sheen. All callers between now and 3:55 will receive this book, Lord, Teach Us to Pray, an anthology of writing by Archbishop Fulton J. Sheen, compiled by Al Smith. And the number to call, 314-752-7000, 314-752-7000. Just to be clear, the writing is by Archbishop Sheen. Al just did he put together this anthology of Sheen's writings. 314-752-7000, 314-752-7000. So this isn't just one book. This is many works of Archbishop Sheen in one volume here. 314-752-7000. It's a nice little bonus. 314-752-7000.
1: You know, St. Peter, in the very first ever papal encyclical, which is his first letter in the New Testament, said that we should always be prepared that when people come up to you and ask you why you have this hope, just to tell them your story. Jugs, what is your story that you tell people when they ask you? Got overwhelming.
2: It's hard to answer that, but yeah. I just feel God's blessings every day. Mm-hmm. I mean, anytime anybody asks me, like every morning, I go
1: sincere,
2: get my cup of coffee, and people ask me, "How you doing?" I said, "God blesses me every day. I'm good, even though I'm hurting. I mean, I hurt every day. I ache. Things don't move right, but I feel the blessings." You know, you pray for many things and you don't always see or know or feel the results. But God answers your prayers in his way. And it's having faith. And that's what we need to do, have faith.
1: Yeah. Taste and see. Bill.
3: Well, Jux, he's such an inspiration to us at the shop. Like I say, he donates his time mostly on Wednesdays, but he's there almost every Wednesday. And he'll say, what can I do? And that's a blessing to us because we don't turn anybody away. There's always usually a job of something to do. And he comes in with a smiling attitude, and it's an uplifting, his attitude and his motivation is uplifting to us at the shop. But I also wanted to point in there, with our new missions, we did 8 missions in our first year. The last one we did was at a place called St. Joseph in Zell, Missouri.
1: Oh, yeah.
3: And we have a large one coming up. It's called Schedule of Fatima/Divine Mercy Days, July 10th through 12th at St. Clair, Missouri, at the new retreat center. The new retreat center is the old, what's called the Vietnam Fatima House. It's now Messengers of Fatima/Divine Mercy. And we'll have all day Friday, July the 10th, we'll be focused on Divine Mercy. Saturday, July 11th, we'll be focused on the Blessed Mother with Bishop Carlson celebrating the Mass. So that's what we'll
0: do. We've got 2 minutes left to reach this goal. There's someone calling right now, and all callers at 314-752-7000 are going to receive the anthology, Lord, Teach Us to Pray. It's an anthology of works by Archbishop Fulton Sheen, compiled by Al Smith. All callers between now and 3:55, which is just a minute away, are going to receive this wonderful book, the anthology, Lord, Teach Us to Pray, by Archbishop Fulton Sheen. The goal is to raise $1,000 for Covenant Network Catholic Radio. So far, we've raised at least $500. They're running some new totals now, but we are running out of time. We've got just a minute left, so we need everyone listening to please call in 314-752-7000. Thank you, caller. 314-752-7000. We've got some wonderful gifts at the transmitter and golden transmitter levels. But again, in this next minute here, all callers between now and 3:55 will receive the book, Lord, Teach Us to Pray, an anthology of writings of Archbishop Fulton J. Sheen, compiled by Al Smith. 314-752-7000. 314-752-7000 is the number to call. We've got 2 folks on the phone right now. 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We are coming down to the wire on this goal. And we need you to call right now. Don't wait. 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Tarry not. 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And we need you to do it right now in this moment. This is the procrastinators of the world, by the way. This is our time to shine. We're in the last minute here, so let's go with it. I'm about to get an update. No, I'm not about to get an update. So I don't know what's going to happen here, but we're going to find out.
1: Okay. Well, folks, I think we've come down to the wire, and it's time to impart the blessing. So thank you all, my guests, for being here today. Adam, thank you. Thanks for sharing your great stories with us. And let's ask the good Lord to bless us. And may the blessing of Almighty God, the Father, Son, and Holy Spirit come upon us and remain with us forever. Amen.
2: Amen.
1: May the souls of the faithful departed through the mercy of God rest in peace.
3: Amen.
2: Amen.
0: All right, well, Monsignor Midas, thank you for being with us. We're going to take a break. When we come back, Julie Lassiter will be with us. You're listening to the Summer Mini Radiothon on Covenant Network, 314-752-7000.

0: WRYT Edwardsville, KHOJ St. Charles, WIHM Taylorville, WOLG Carlinville, WHOJ Terre Haute, KBKC Moberly, WRMS Beardstown, WCKW Garyville, KHJM Dexter, KEFL Kirksville, KHJR St. Thomas, WGMR Effingham, WHJR Murfreesboro, WMSH Sparta, WIHM FM Harrisburg, WTTT Springfield, WPMJ Peoria.
1: I'm Mike Roberts. Today is the feast day of St. John Francis Regis, teacher and caregiver to the poor, who was fearless in his rebuke of the evils of his day. Let's fast, do penance, and say the rosary, asking him to pray for our country, peace around the world, and that all of us will clearly see where our culture is, how it got there, and the need for humble prayer.

0: This is Julie Lasseter, and we are back, our summer mini radiothon. It's today and tomorrow and Thursday, but we want you to call today, 314-752-7000. We're going to start with a prayer. We have Deacon Len with us. Would you like to lead us in prayer, Deacon?
1: Yes. Let us pray in the name of the Father, Son, and Holy Spirit. Lord, we give you all praise and honor and glory for the opportunity to serve you and to call upon people to come forward with their own talents and their money and support for this wonderful radio station so that we can evangelize throughout the Midwest here and other places across the country. We call upon you to camp your angels around all those who are having difficulty at this time, that we can continue to pray for them in God's healing love. We ask this in your name, Lord. Amen.
0: Amen. In the Father, and the Son, and the Holy Spirit. Amen. That was powerful. Thank you, Deacon. I appreciate you. All right. We have a goal of $1,200 to reach by 4:30, and you can help us get there. You can just call 314-752-7000. If you're interested in making that as your payment today and your donation, we'd love to take that call first. So go ahead and let the phone ring now. Okay, 314-752-7000. I won't pause that whole time for that. But we do have two packages that you could call in and be that transmitter package of $30 a month, which is a dollar a day, or a one-time gift of $300 or more. With that, you receive the Diary of St. Gemma, and then official Archbishop Fulton Sheen Beatification Socks, as well as the book Apostolic Manuals of the Early Church. The golden transmitter package is $50 per month, $1.67 a day, or a one-time gift of $500 or more. You receive those socks, the two books, and there's more. The book, it's a leather-bound cover, Humility of Heart, an all-cotton baseball cap, which is white with 100% Catholic embroidered on the front, and the book, The Spiritual Legacy of Archbishop Fulton Sheen. Any gifts of $2,000 or more receive all of those gifts, plus a beautifully framed image of Our Lady of Guadalupe that is 2 foot by 3 foot. It's absolutely stunning, and that is for your home or your church or your parish or wherever of your choosing. All right, so we've got our goal, $1,200. We've gone through those gifts and levels, and now I want to introduce you to our team that's with us this hour. We've got three people with us today. I've got Mark, I've got Deacon Len, and I've got Mike. I'm going to go with Mark. You're going to go first?
2: Sure.
0: You're connected here. Well, you're all connected with Covenant Network for sure. But you're connected here because you have your own show.
2: Yes.
0: It's very exciting.
2: Yes, I do. It is very exciting.
0: Tell me about you and then introduce your show too. Go.
2: Okay. My name is Mark Serafino. I live in New Haven, Missouri, which is Franklin County, the beautiful place in this great state. My wife and I have 5 children and 6 grandchildren, and we are very, very happy and blessed.
0: Yes.
2: Beyond our wildest dreams.
0: Yeah, that's wonderful.
2: Yeah. So, and about my show is here on Sundays at 11:30. I have a program called The Power of Words, and what that program is it's a series of short segments talking about communication skills in the world today, and communication skills with a Catholic perspective. So we talk about a variety of topics, humility. You know, how to have difficult conversations, why it's important why we need Catholic public speakers, and what is exactly a public speaker. And I would imagine you and virtually everyone listening thinks it means you're standing behind a podium and you're giving a speech, and that's exactly what it isn't. A Catholic public speaker is anyone who is uttering words to another person. Once you start to speak, it is public.
0: Yeah.
2: So there are skills, and there's techniques, and there's a mindset, and that's what these segments hope to accomplish.
0: That's wonderful. How long have you been doing that? He's looking at Adam. I was like, I don't know.
2: I think I started recording them last fall, but they went on the air, actually, it's the beginning of March.
0: Great.
2: Yes.
0: Very exciting.
2: Time flies.
0: It does. So how long is it? Is it 30 minutes?
2: No. Each segment is anywhere from 6 to 12 minutes long.
0: That's great.
2: So it's just specific topics. Mm-hmm. And try to tackle an idea or a topic. You know, one of the topics was an elevator speech, you know?
0: Yeah.
2: The proverbial, you know, I meet somebody on an elevator, what do you do? Well, there's actually a strategy for that. And there's some ideas that we as Catholics should bear in mind when we're doing that. And depending on the circumstance, it actually may be a great time to evangelize. And then in the discussion, it's kind of levels of evangelization. If you have 30 seconds or less, going through over 2,000 of the paragraphs in the catechism is probably not likely.
0: Right.
2: So how do you plant a seed, and how do you convey your thoughts?
0: What a great way to encourage people to consider that time that they have. Like, when someone asks you what you do, how do you spin that? Because you are spinning it in a certain way. Depends
2: Absolutely.
0: On what the audience, what you think that audience needs to hear at that moment, how God inspires you as well.
2: Yes.
0: Very, very cool. Very exciting. Mark, I'm glad you're here.
2: Well,
0: thank you for taking the time. Hope the drive was good. Was
2: oh,
0: it good?
2: Sure.
0: You're like, easy.
2: I-44. How could it not be?
0: I know. It's just absolute a dream. You're like floating on a cloud. All right, Mike, you want to say hello?
3: Hello. Thank you for having me here.
0: Yeah, absolutely.
3: We do work with Mark on a show called Man to Man.
0: Yeah.
3: We do that sometimes through the Covenant Network. We have a show that comes on. And it's an opportunity for us to speak as men, Catholic men, to other young men, anyone that's willing to listen about our experiences. Many of the things that we talk about are some of the things that a Catholic father, a Catholic man may do, and some of the things that we've experienced maybe that you shouldn't do.
0: Yeah.
3: But we kind of focus on those things to get that across to folks to say, look, there's things and lessons learned that we like to pass on, hopefully offer those experiences to others. So it's just a really great opportunity that they've given us, and we like to express that and experience that as much as we can.
0: That's awesome. So thankful. There's definitely a call for fatherhood and for men to step up and really, in a beautiful way, be excited to be dads, yeah. You know, and to share their love for fathers. So thank you for doing that. All right, Deacon Len, you want to introduce yourself, sir?
1: All right, my name is Deacon Len Sissel. I've been a deacon in the Archdiocese for 30 years. I just retired with faculties, which means I can still help out whenever needed. And many times I'm called to do funeral here or something there, or holy hour. But it means I still have faculties, but I'm just not assigned to a parish anymore. But my kind of home parish has now been Seven Holy Founders in Afton. I've been in seven parishes in the diocese, St. Norbert and Florissant, for about 8 years. And then we moved to Webster Groves, where I live now. Was at Holy Redeemer, went to St. George Parish for about 12 years, and we merged with Dominic Savio, and the rest is history. All the all things new, moving, and I was at Epiphany and St. James the Greater for about 2 years, and finally I retired and am as busy now as I was when I was.
0: For sure.
1: Yeah, I haven't given up anything. With faculties, I'm not sure I have my faculties all the time.
0: I was going to say, like, that's quite the honor. You know, I'm retired and I have faculties, everyone. Yeah, I'm very sound mind. You know, my husband's an attorney. He talks about those kind of things all the time.
1: God's blessing that I still have that.
0: Both.
1: And
0: yes.
1: I have loved my ministry. I am also a lay Dominican, okay. Where I meet fully professed Dominican since 1915. A lay Dominican, they used to call them
0: Third Order,
1: but
0: yeah.
1: Now they've shifted over to lay Dominicans, which makes it a little unique for a deacon.
0: It does.
1: He's not a lay person anymore, but I wanted to hang out with them because they preach, and the Order of Preachers has helped me so much, and I think of my preaching as my primary thing that I like to do and have been blessed to do, and it was just natural for me to kind of gravitate through.
0: That's
1: I have
0: so
1: said, have had many, many different wonderful experiences as a deacon, but probably the most extraordinary thing that I've done as a deacon is when I was at Holy Redeemer in Webster Groves, I went on 5 medical mission trips to Haiti. First starting with 2010 after a devastating earthquake.
0: I remember.
1: Killed about 300,000 people. It was just unbelievable. And I helped the doctors. I have a medical background a little bit and as a medic in the service. And I was teaching them water sanitation issues to prevent typhoid. And it was quite an experience for me.
0: And that was over, you did five missions over how long? You did in 2010?
1: 5 years.
0: Over five years, every year?
1: 2 weeks, five times.
0: Man.
1: And
0: did you see a huge change from that first year to that fifth year?
1: Well, unfortunately, there was another earthquake and then another hurricane. That country has just been so devastated.
0: Yeah.
1: And now we can't go back because of the political and dangerous situation there now. The State Department doesn't want us to hang out there for a while until things settle down, because
0: they want to keep you safe. You know, that's a good thing. That's a good thing. Well, Deacon, thank you.
1: Those people.
0: We do. We need to pray for them.
1: As we say, you know,
0: vulnerable.
1: Yeah.
0: Very vulnerable. Did you want to? Okay.
1: No.
0: I don't know if you wanted to add one more thing. Well, thank you for being here. There's a reason we're here, and it's to raise some money for Covenant Network. We've got quite a few thank yous still from last hour that I want to shout out a little bit. We've got Margaret from St. Louis Cathedral made a one-time donation in Thanksgiving to God. Joyce from Sacred Heart in Wisconsin made a one-time pledge in honor of Father Alfred from earlier today. Bill made a golden transmitter pledge. Barbara made a one-time pledge. Michael made a one-time pledge. Jean made a one-time pledge. Gretchen made a one-time pledge and asked for prayers for the Hoagie family on their special anniversary. And I also want to say happy anniversary to Deacon Len and your lovely bride. So it's after 53 years.
1: Yes.
0: So exciting. So exciting. Janet made a one-time pledge, and Julie made a one-time pledge. The Divine Mercy Ministry made a golden transmitter pledge. So thank you for all that work. Hopefully it counts for us, right? But I don't know. Maybe they started us over at that point. $1,200 is our goal. We want to hit by 4:30. We've got 14 minutes. The phone's been a little quiet. You've all been very interested in what our gentlemen have to say. Deacon Len and Mark and Mike all wanting to, you know, share a little bit of their hearts. But we'd love to hear that phone ring. 314-752-7000. You can also go online to ourcatholicradio.org. All right. I loved hearing, Mark, about your show. I have a little segment on mine. It's called Words Mean Things.
2: Oh, really?
0: Because my husband always says this phrase. He's like, remember, words mean things. I'm like, yes, I know. It's very important to know the power of the words that we choose. But when I talk about it, it's more like, let's define this. Let's look at it from a Catholic perspective. Like even the word, I don't know what word we were talking about the other day. It's totally gone now. It's in my notes. But it's interesting to think about what it means from the world's perspective, even the word virtue. You know, we're thinking about virtue in itself and virtue within the church and how those things, they're pretty close, but they sometimes collide, right? What we mean by that.
2: Yep.
0: So even, poverty. When we think about poverty from a Catholic perspective, right, it's a good thing. our spiritual poverty, because we want to rely on the Lord more.
2: Funny you say that. I knew a man who, he and his wife came into the Catholic faith later in life, mid to late 30s. And they came in like a nuclear missile, you know, and
0: they were ready to serve, were they? Like,
2: yeah, they left almost as quickly, and they had encountered every one of the other, or I shouldn't say every, because there's so many other denominations, but they encountered a bunch of other denominations. And in the end, I met with the man and had lunch with him, and he told me that he really struggled with the intention in the rosary for praying for poverty. I said, you struggle with that? He said, yeah, I've had so many money troubles in my life that I couldn't. And I couldn't convey to him that I don't necessarily think that's the poverty that's intended with that intention.
0: Yeah. Interesting perspective.
2: Yes.
0: Yeah. And to think, like, why would this God want me? Why would this church want me to have poverty?
2: Right.
0: It's like, that's not the definition we're looking at here.
2: To your point, that word can have a number of meanings.
0: For sure. Absolutely.
4: Speaking of multiple meanings, Adam here.
0: Hi, Adam.
4: Was quoting your husband today to someone who said, oh, I'm living the dream. And I said, you know, my good friend Peter would say, remember, nightmares are dreams too.
2: Amen. That's right. Yes, so true. That's right.
0: I always tell him he needs to say he's living with the dream. That's what he needs to say instead of I'm living the dream. Like, no, with the dream, sweetheart, with the dream. Forgot the word. But yeah, so that it's interesting. I'm thinking about all the people that I want to have them listen to your show to kind of just encourage them on great ways to communicate. Mm-hmm. They get ministry. We talked about what's your testimony? our Christian brothers and sisters very much can share their testimony in 90 seconds, you know, little 3 minutes about your faith when you didn't have it, when you have it, your life now, you know, the quick transition of where it was, what you changed, and now how are you, what are you doing with it now? And, you know, we would sit and people are like, I have no idea where to even start. So it's like, well, how can we start talking about the faith if we can't even talk about how it's changed who we are or what it has brought to our lives? So I think that's super powerful. So The Power of Words airs on Sundays at 11:30.
2: Yes.
0: All right.
2: Yes.
0: We're going to have to keep
2: tune
0: that.
2: In, please.
0: Tune in and hear more from Mark. That's great. All right. And Mike, you have enjoyed doing the man-to-man. You didn't even say, did you introduce yourself about your family or anything?
3: Oh, so no. My wife and I have been married 38 years.
0: That's right. Get it right.
3: Get it right. And we have 3 children, adult children now. So my daughter is 37. My son is 35. Holy cow. And then my youngest is 25.
0: Is old. That right? Yeah, that's, yeah, you may feel.
3: So yeah, it's been wonderful. The reason that we stayed in the St. Louis area, I retired out of the Air Force in 2007, and we encountered St. Francis de Sales Oratory and in an Institute of Christ the King. And the Latin Mass was something that we were drawn to, but my children were the first drawn to it. We went a few times. They began to love it. We continued, and it increased our faith substantially. And the men that are there, that's the other draw. Because of the rubrics of the Mass, the everything that goes on has a reason. And what I loved about that is because of my military background, there's a reason for everything that we do. We have a standard.
0: Yeah.
3: So that drew us. And then so that decision to retire, we had a 7-day choice. So that was a tough 7 days. But in the end, the results have been fantastic. I mean, my kids graduated from great schools. They're on to great jobs. The job that I've had has been pretty much the whole time I've been here since I left the military. It's just been wonderful. So, and the faith part of our journey has been just an increase in love for our Lord because of we don't deserve any of it. But I just came from a retreat this past weekend at Sacred Heart Society. And we focused on the kingship of Christ and to learn more about what we can do that in our social structures, you know, in our immediate family, but how that grows into society. And sharing that story along the way is what we hope to do throughout the rest of our lives, just continue to share what Christ has done for us.
0: That's such a gift. Thank you so much for sharing that. It can be so powerful to realize like where we were and how hard this is. And sometimes we're in the minute and we're like, this is a tough moment. And acknowledging it gives it like, I'm going to own that this is hard and where we're going to go, we're just going to let God lead us here. So that's great. So were you at Scott Air Force Base since it's close by? You were. How long were you there?
3: So 2003 to 2007.
0: Okay.
3: Almost 4 years.
0: Yeah. That's wonderful. Well, thank you for your service. And Deacon Len, you talked about being in the military as well.
1: Yes.
0: Before I get you started on that, I want to say a thank you because you like to talk about it and I think it's wonderful and I want you to share. It's good.
1: It changed my life for sure. I wasn't sure when I was in high school. I wanted to be an actor. I loved theater and everything. And
0: like John Paul II, you know, he wanted to be an actor.
1: I really, really got into theater and acting and all. And my first year at college was a disaster because I really spent a lot of time in theater instead of other things, but it was a learning experience, and I transitioned into the U.S. Coast Guard during the Vietnam era and became a hospital corpsman, which is what I always wanted to be, was some kind of medical field, and they sent me to the Navy for 4 months in San Diego, the largest military hospital in the country. During the Vietnam War, I was taking care of a lot of Vietnam veterans coming back from the war. I did not go to Vietnam because I didn't have quite the experience yet because the Coast Guard had a very dangerous job in Vietnam and they wanted the best of the best. They did the swift boats on the rivers, very dangerous, and helicopter search and rescue.
0: Wow.
1: So I was a third-class corpsman and they wanted at least a first class, and so I went to the Coast Guard Academy after that. hospital and learned some more surgical techniques and training. Transitioned from there to New York City, Governor's Island, the largest Coast Guard base in the country. And I was a corpsman there at the hospital, did all kinds of things, different experiences. It just really molded what I really wanted to do with my life, and I was searching. And I was sent to Puerto Rico for almost a year and a half on a ship as an independent corpsman. And I knew I wanted to get back to college, so I returned to college. Within 2 weeks of coming home from college, I got a job as a medical surgical nursing assistant at the VA hospital. Worked there all through my college life at SIU, and got interested in speech therapy and became a speech therapist. Got my master's in communication disorders back at St. Louis University and stayed with the VA for a while and worked in many hospitals, nursing homes, head injury clinics. It's been a wonderful 30-year career. Yeah. It's just so beautiful.
0: That's amazing.
1: I knew God was carrying me across the sand, so to speak.
0: Absolutely.
1: As to what he wanted me to do. And I kept saying to him, what more do you want me to do, Lord? And he was loud and clear. I want you to be a deacon.
0: Well, and you didn't say, what more do you want from me? But you're like, what more? Truly, well, what can I give?
1: And I rejected that for almost 5 years.
0: Well, you might be asking if you're listening. Hold on 1 second. What more do you want? We want you to call right now. 314-752-7000. 314-752-7000. We've got a goal. We want to meet $1,200 by 4:30. Adam, you
4: want
0: to say something?
4: What more do you want? 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
0: Summa for babies.
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0: It really is good.
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0: Do it. Call. A quick thank you to Mary from St. Francis de Sales Oratory. You made a golden transmitter pledge. She asks for prayers for the repose of the soul of Margot Drewsbury. Is that right? Drewsbury. And prayers for Francis and members of the Sacred Heart Society. So, Mary, thank you for that gift, for calling in and making that donation. So, did I say her name right? Margot? Margot Drewsbury. Okay, wonderful. Thank you for that. Callers, 314-752-7000. We're going to get Deacon Len to share a little bit more about his work as a deacon. And I love hearing the joy that you have about your service in the military. And so I'm so thankful for that, and that you can, you know, it's so fun how it intertwines in all the different things that you're doing. You know, someone asked me once, how did you get on the radio? And I was like, I don't even know. It just kind of, you know somebody, you're in it, you want to share something, somebody sees something in you, and then, I don't know, Mark, how did you get on the radio?
2: I have no idea.
0: I know. God, but you know what? God just wanted it to happen, and somebody saw something in you, just like we're talking about communication. Same thing. It's wonderful. 314-752-7000. I can't see you right now, listeners, but I can tell that you want to call in and you want to donate. So I'm calling you out. 314-752-7000. We want to raise $1,200 by 4:30. We have 3 minutes left.
4: And all callers between now and 4:30 will receive a hardcover kids book entitled Summa Theologia for Babies. 314-752-7000.
0: I haven't read the book. It actually challenged me. I got to be really honest. It's a good one. 314-752-7000. We just need that first caller on the line. So if you could be that person, give us a call. Help us make that, I don't know, kind of snowballs. When one person calls in, then the next person wants to call. So we just need that first call to help us get to that goal. Goal of $1,200 by 4:30. Do you want to say it again?
1: Let's do it.
4: No, but after, if we reach this goal, maybe I'll read you the book, Julie, during the break.
0: I love this.
4: You're not a baby, though.
0: I'm not a baby, but I do enjoy being read to. I don't know.
4: All callers between now and 4:30 will receive a hardcover kids book entitled Summa Theologia for Babies. I'm going to need some help understanding it, too.
0: I know. It's great.
4: That's why we brought this panel in.
0: We talked about dads earlier and just like being, that's a beautiful thing my husband loves to do is read to our kids. And it's like a family event. It's really challenging and beautiful. 314-752-7000. Our goal is $1,200 by 4:30. We need you to pick up the phone and call. We'd love for you to go online, but I really want a caller right now. That could be you. 314-752-7000. Oh, wait, we've got something to celebrate here. Let's ring some bells. Yeah. I've missed that, Adam. What a nice...
4: It is the World Cup right now, so we have to get the soccer horn.
0: That's such a joy. Very good. Thank you for sharing that. We are going to take a break, and when we get back, we're going to have a new goal for us. Thank you all who called in and made online donations and brought in donations. It's wonderful. We'll have a new goal for the top of the hour, and I'll have Mark and Deacon Len and Mike still here with me. We'll be right back. Great job, guys.

0: This is Julie Lasseter. We're back. Hopefully you enjoyed. Thank you, caller. That's what we want right out of the blue. That's awesome. 314-752-7000. We've got a goal of $1,200 to hit by 455. And that caller just got us started on the right foot. Let's make it happen again. 314-752-7000. We have wonderful packages for you to consider in your giving when you call in today. 314-752-7000. That transmitter package of $30 a month, which is about a dollar a day, or a one-time gift of $300 or more, you receive the Diary of St. Gemma. I think it's Gemma Galgini. I can't, some people say that different. I had a good friend, Italian friend. He was like, he said it different than anybody else. an official Archbishop Fulton Sheen beatification pair of socks. They are black with the signature JMJ, and the official face logo for the beatification, and a book, the Apostolic Manuals of the Early Church. That golden transmitter package, pledges of $50 a month, which is about $1.67 a day, or a one-time pledge of $500 or more. I have to breathe. I'm not breathing enough. You receive the socks and the two books of the transmitter level package, plus it's a leather-bound Humility of Heart book, an all-cotton baseball cap, white with 100% Catholic embroidered on the front, and OurCatholicRadio.org on the back, and then a beautiful, I say beautiful, it's the book, The Spiritual Legacy of Archbishop Fulton Sheen by Father Charles Connor. Any gifts of $2,000 or more receive a wonderful image of Our Lady Guadalupe on top of all of those. So thank you, caller.
1: All right.
0: Wonderful. They were ready to make that last donation. It's good. 314-752-7000. Let's keep that going. We want to raise $1,200 by 455. All right. We've talked a little bit. Deacon Len, you wanted to share a little bit about being a chaplain. And we want to share that on the air.
1: With my background in my medical work as a medic in the military, and also as a speech pathologist for 33 years, I wanted to give back to God so much, and it was natural for me to kind of get into the diaconate. And once I did, I changed my life completely, because I really knew what he wanted me to do, and that was to be able to share with people my faith, as well as help them through their sufferings at the hospital. And I became a chaplain. First 6 years I was on at St. Mary's Hospital as a pastoral care worker. Currently I'm on hold, but I was at Christian Hospital Northeast on Thursdays doing the same thing. So
0: yeah,
1: it's very good. I wanted to say to our Hispanic listeners out there, to please call in 314-775-7000, por favor.
0: I was like, he's going to say it in Spanish. I have no idea what he's going to say. We're going to give you some...
2: Mas.
0: 314-752-7000. A quick thank you. Not a quick, a very good thank you. Alan from St. Francis de Sales made a one-time donation. He says, thank you, Michael and Mark, for all your good works. So that's wonderful. Thank you. Let's make that happen again. 314. You don't have to call back in, Alan, but someone else can. 314-752-7000.

0: two men is the reality of the responsibilities and the duties of a father to his spouse and to his children.
1: And there's so much that it flows into more. We're going to speak more with Mark about this specifically when we come back after a break in a few moments. But I think it's powerful to remember that the role of a father reflects the role of our Heavenly Father sometimes. And so when there's that brokenness in our relationship with our fathers, that it can be really hard to see our Heavenly Father as that beauty. It's really profound. So hopefully when we come back from the break, we can discuss a little bit more of all of that. All right. We want you to call in 314-752-7000. I want you to call in during our quick break, 314-752-7000. We'll be right back.

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1: is the wisdom of Mother Angelica.
2: Is your life so fast that you cannot see a sunrise or a sunset or pass one of these places in the country that have all kinds of little flowers? Have you ever stopped and God just walked through them and said, our God is wonderful? So you're so caught up in gadgets. Rush, rush, rush, rush, rush. And you're living and you're not living. And you're getting older, but you won't admit it.

0: real problem with somebody say, how old are you? They say, but I don't talk about my age. Well, if you let me guess, it's going to be worse. Isn't it?
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2: All right, that phone was ringing while we were on the break. So 314-752-7000. Thank you to Teresa from St. Barnabas who made a one-time pledge. So thank you for Teresa. A little special here. We have a married couple who would like to pledge $1,000 and would like our listeners in total to match that by 455. They would like to make this challenge in loving memory of their sister, Margot Drewsberry. So if we could make that happen for them, we would love to honor her in that way. So let's call right now. 314-752-7000. 314-752-7000. Mark, we were talking a little bit about fatherhood and just what that means as far as how you guys share that man-to-man part of things. But yeah, what else did you want to share?
3: So I'll tie two knots together. And that is, please, you said how a father reflects our Heavenly Father.
2: Mm-hmm.
3: And absolutely nothing could be truer. No truer statement can be said. And as it relates to the power of words and then connects to man-to-man, it's that the idea that when God created the earth, he did it with words. And those words are a gift, right? And if we're to emulate and imitate, then we have to carry that forward in our lives, reflecting our Lord in the words that we use. And then, as Michael and I talk about on our program, embracing that responsibility and then living that in the way we lead our families and the way we convey our faith within our families. Now, Michael and I say that as imperfect men.
4: Absolutely.
3: And right. And we try to emphasize our imperfections.
4: Because there's lessons to be learned regardless, right? You can learn from things that have gone wrong.
2: Yes.
4: And those are some of the best lessons sometimes, because I've had individuals that try to live their life perfectly, but they can't relate to somebody that has been broken or things that have gone wrong. And how did you let God work yourself out of that?
2: Right.
4: That's so important, because those failures can be some successes in the end if you let God work through those.
2: That's right.
4: It's so great.
2: And I want our listeners to remember that we do have a donor who, a married couple that would like to donate $1,000 if we're able, for our listeners are able to match that in total by 455. And they want to do that in loving memory of their sister, Margot Drewsberry. So please, if you want to call in now, 314-752-7000. We'd love to take advantage of their pledge as well and have listeners call in and pledge. So it's almost like doubling your money, right? 314-752-7000. 314-752-7000. I think in a culture and a world that dismisses fatherhood sometimes, and wants to demasculate, you know, things and make everybody even. It's like, right, God created man and woman, and we are created separate for a reason. And so embracing, like you were saying, embracing that fatherhood, I think the challenge becomes when you don't have a good relationship with a father role in your life, it does challenge you to have your Heavenly Father role. But it's like, how do you move past that, you know?
4: Right.
3: Well, the irony is that as men, as we embrace who we are as men and the way it's was designed,
2: mm-hmm,
3: that actually enables us and propels us to be better to the opposite gender, to,
2: yeah,
3: our spouse, to our daughters, to women in general, that as we draw closer as men to the accountability and the responsibilities that men have in God's world, the obvious offshoot is the benefit that it extends out of that in the way that we view women and the way we treat them and love them and care for them.
4: Yeah, we should always compliment, right? We shouldn't, there shouldn't be any kind of competition here. We should be able to compliment each other with our abilities.
2: Right.
4: And that's so important. And then men as a leader ends up having to serve, because that's the way our Lord served. He didn't come down and demand like all these things. He did it out of love, something that we didn't even deserve. We were wronged from the beginning, you know, when it comes to, you know, how we fell. But this great work that our Lord has done through service, he sacrificed himself for us something that we don't deserve, but that's what we as men are called to do for our families.
2: Right.
4: We need to serve. And that's I think that's a really important thing. Because of the military, that was another thing that kind of helped me get along and understand that service is so important in our society, as a nation, however you look at it.
2: Yeah, and when we lose sight of it, it really, it can make a huge difference in where our focus is. I want to remind you of our focus here right now during this next few minutes. By 4:55, we've got a goal here. We have a married couple who would like to donate $1,000. If our listeners can match that by 4:55, they want to do this challenge in loving memory of their sister, Margot Drewsberry. So let's get that phone ringing. 314-752-7000. 314-752-7000. It's important that we remember, like, when we serve, when we stop serving people, let me just say that, we become selfish. And it doesn't take long for that to happen.
4: And it changes your outlook on everything.
2: Yeah.
4: If I'm not here to take care of something that I'm focused on myself, what I think would be an output is actually the reverse. I'm taking all the time.
2: Yeah.
4: I'm taking from anybody that will that allow themselves to be given. Mm-hmm. And that's an awful way to live.
2: It is. And it can so quickly twist. And then it becomes very self-focused.
4: Right.
2: Very self-focused. But we don't want to focus on self here. At Covenant Network, we're focused on what we can do to help bring ourselves closer to our Lord, to bring friends, family, everyone along this journey with us to evangelize. And we have a donor, married couple, who would like to give $1,000 if our listeners can match that by 4:55. That is coming up quick. So we need you to call in now, 314-752-7000. This challenge is made in loving memory of their sister, Margot Drewsberry. So let's make that happen. I think when we are, I've shared this with my husband before, but that selfishness, if I find myself in a funk, if you've ever been mentally in a funk before, like, go serve. Go find somebody to serve.
4: Right.
2: You know, thank you, caller. Thank you. If you find someone to serve or give your time to, quickly, God's like, hey, we're getting back together again because you're doing this for me. You know, it's for my greater glory. So it's important. And thank you for being there and speaking up for men and giving them that encouragement. It's good.
4: We learn from men too, is that just sharing our stories, they share their stories too. And there are some young men out there that are on fire. And that impresses me, because there's a lot of times we kind of look at it and go, oh, this is not happening because.
2: Yeah.
4: But these young people, I'm telling you, they're just fantastic. And they're doing great things.
2: Yeah, surround yourself with people that are guiding you, right? And putting you towards building you up, not tearing down, not takers, but givers, right? So we lift each other up in that. It's beautiful. Go ahead. It's keep going. And how long have you been doing that, the man to man?
4: Wow, almost 2 years now?
3: I think it's more like three.
2: How long do you guys get to, how often do you get together to do it?
4: Once a month.
3: Second Saturday of every month.
2: And is it live when you?
3: Yes, it's live.
2: Oh, man. That's stressful.
3: It's stressful. It is.
2: It is.
3: I think Mike and I would also tell you that as older men, we couldn't encourage men of our age and older and somewhat younger, reach out and connect with younger people. Mm-hmm. It's very easy to categorize and to cast them aside as, well, you know, that generation, whatever letter, number, and, you know, they're lost.
2: They're X, they're Y, they're 19,
3: you know,
2: whatever.
3: You go put yourself in the middle of them, and they're, you will be amazed how uplifted you are, mm-hmm. and how much you can learn just by being with them and learning from them.
2: My husband tries to instill in my boys all the time, you've got something to learn from everyone that you encounter. Mm-hmm. So let's not forget that we have a couple that would like to pledge $1,000 and would like our listeners to match that by 4:55. So this challenge is in loving memory of Margot Drewsberry. So let's make that happen. 314-752-7000. 314-752-7000. Just three more minutes. We've had some callers come in. We need the phone to ring again so that we can hit that goal. Thank you, caller.
4: Thank you.
2: That's wonderful. Thank you, caller. 314-752-7000. We get another caller on the line, I know we're going to get our goal. Let's make it happen. 314. You can be a part of that. 314-752-7000. So when was the last time you guys met for the man-to-man?
3: Last one was in May.
2: In May?
3: Yes.
2: Okay.
3: Yeah, we both had complications this month.
2: It
3: just call them prior commitments.
2: That's right. Yeah. Complications. 314-752-7000. Well, we look forward to hearing more from you on those second Saturdays each month. And we air that. Comes from St. Joseph Radio, but it's here on Covenant Network.
3: Yes.
2: So very exciting. What a cool partnership to be a part of that. So that's awesome. Do we have any, Len, did you have something else that you want to share?
5: I was just saying, I'm deeply encouraged by many of our younger people that are sticking with the faith and learning about the faith. I had the privilege of helping out on Thursday nights for almost 6 years with the young adults group at Epiphany Parish, and they're on fire with their
2: That's so great.
5: It's just really very encouraging to see.
2: Yeah. That's awesome. Well, don't forget, we will. We need to be praying for them for sure. That phone number, 314-752-7000. We have a couple who would like to pledge $1,000 and would like our listeners in total to match it by 4:55. They would like to make this challenge in loving memory of Margot Drewsbury. So let's make that happen. Let's get that phone ringing. 314-752-7000. 314-752-7000. Just a minute left. I know you can help us be a part of this and make this goal happen. 314-752-7000. Well, as we close out our hour, Mike, thank you so much for being here.
4: Thank you.
2: For the gift that you guys are to Covenant Network. I know your bride was here with us today as well.
4: Yes.
2: Are we ready? Mm-hmm. Oh, yeah. Let's celebrate. Woo! Yeah! Yes, keep those phone calls coming. Yeah. You want to hear more of that sound?
5: Yeah.
2: Keep calling 314-752-7000. 314-752-7000. A huge thank you to the couple that was pledging the $1,000 in loving memory of Margot Drewsbury. Thank you so much. Thank you, callers. Let's keep those phones ringing. Let's end with a blitz, right? 314-752-7000. But so thankful. And we'll be praying for Margot Drewsbury and the entire family. Connected with her. So we're what a gift that they are to Covenant Network. So thank you to the Hayward family. Thank you to Deacon Len and to your family for allowing you to be here with us today. Mark, thank you for what you're doing for Covenant Network as well.
3: Thank you.
2: I love it.
3: It's an honor.
2: Yeah, it's so great. Well, let's close in a prayer. In the name of the Father, Son, Holy Spirit, amen. Lord Jesus, thank you for the goals that we have in our life and even here during this hour that we were able to meet them by the gifts and the talents offered by our listeners. Help us to continue this radiothon to just continue to do your work and to reach more and more people each day. Amen. And Father, Son, Holy Spirit. Amen. All right. This is Julie Lasseter. We are signing off for right now, but we will be back at the top of the hour with some fresh faces or voices for you listening. It's been great. We'll be right back. Good job, team.
6: We are going to need a weather traffic light in Missouri and Illinois for this last week of spring. We have a cold front arriving today, a warm front tomorrow morning, a second cold front tomorrow evening. The result, a few storms today and potentially severe storms Wednesday evening and again on Thursday. Rain today. It comes at us from the north. Best chance for rain in the metro area mid-morning through mid-afternoon. And then at least today, all of us are done with storms by sunset. Along the way, we muster a high of 80 and a low tonight of 60. Wednesday, different story. Partly sunny, windy, very warm. A high of 92 degrees and the heat index near 100. Then Wednesday evening into early Thursday morning, another round of storms, and these could very well be severe. On Thursday, some showers in the morning, but we'll see storms in the afternoon. Some of those could be severe with a high of 80. Then Friday, mostly sunny with a high of 82. Saturday, fair skies with a high of 85. Summer gets here Sunday with storms and a high of 85. I'm meteorologist Mike Roberts for Covenant Network. Have a blessed day.
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0: This is Julie Lasseter on the final hour of the first day of the summer mini radiothon here on Covenant Network. We are amped up. I've got Jane and Barb and Jen here, and it's going to be a wonderful hour. I'm so glad you're tuned in and you're ready to dial. Pick up your phone, 314-752-7000, 314-752-7000. We're going to start off with a prayer. Ladies, does anybody want to lead us in prayer? In the name of the Father, and of the Son, and of the Holy Spirit. Amen. Amen. Lord Jesus, thank you for the gift of this time together as we start this final hour of our day. Just help us to see where you want us to be and how you want us to show up, not only in this time, but in maybe in our donation, maybe in the gift that we can offer for Covenant Network. Help us to know where you're guiding us. Lord, we just thank you for the gift of our time together. Amen. Amen. Amen. Father, Son, Holy Spirit. Amen. All right. We have a thank you already. This is starting off great. Tracy from St. Gianna Parish made a one-time donation. Mike and Mary inspired her to call in. So thank you, Tracy. That was from Mike from last hour. And what a gift you are to them. So that's good. Jeannie asked us to pray for all those who are suffering. She called in from St. Joe's in Cottleville and made a golden transmitter pledge. So thank you for doing that. Evelyn from St. Francis de Sales called in a one-time pledge. Awesome. Let's keep that rolling in. 314-752-7000. We have a goal of $1,200 by 5:30. $1,200 by 5:30. 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Also in all cotton baseball cap, white with 100% Catholic embroidered on the front, and a book, The Spiritual Legacy of Archbishop Fulton Sheen by Father Charles Connor. Any gift of $2,000 or more receives an incredible image of Our Lady of Guadalupe, 2 foot by 3 foot, beautifully framed, on top of all of the other gifts that we previously stated. All right, now you know the packages that we're offering. You know the goal of $1,200 by 5:30. Now you need the phone number, 314-752-7000. You have everything you need to know. So now it's the time to make the call. All right. What do you think? Should they call right now?
1: Right now.
0: Right now.
1: Definitely.
0: No time to wait. Do not procrastinate. That's beautiful things that Catholics do. I love when we're like having an event and it's 2 weeks out and people are like, just wait. Just wait. They'll be signing up the day of. It's totally fine. We have to, why we suffer from commitment issues, you know?
1: Horrible.
0: It is horrible.
1: It's horrible.
0: It is.
2: You know, you're missing out. You might, something else might come up.
0: I know. You're like, do I wait? Do I, you know, I say yes? And then it becomes a no later. Yeah. It's all these things. So, well, ladies, I'm so thankful that you're here. Now, I'm going to introduce you. Jen, I'm going to have you introduce yourself and then you introduce her and how you guys know each other.
1: Okay. All right. So, my name's Jen, and right next to me is my partner in crime, Barb. And we have known each other for, goodness gracious, at least 15 years or so. Barb's children and my children are roughly the same age and have gone to high school together over at Jabot Catholic High School in Waterloo, Illinois. And we got to really know each other through our trips to D.C. for the Pro-Life March, which we are also fortunate to go with the St. Louis Diocese, which was amazing and really changed some lives in the high school students that went with us. And I think it changed our lives too.
2: Oh, absolutely.
1: Yeah.
0: Yeah.
1: It was a beautiful time.
0: Yeah. Wonderful. Now, Barb, you want to introduce yourself?
2: I'm Barb Reinholz. I am from Waterloo, Illinois. Well, I live there. Saints Peter and Paul. I actually grew up at the old St. Dominic Savio on McKenzie. So if there's any listeners out there, please call in because I miss our parish. It was a great place to grow up. Father Joe, we always just called him Father Joe, but Father Joe Nauman, he's now a bishop, retired bishop, but I can still remember some of his homilies. Just a beautiful, beautiful neighborhood and subdivision that we had a great childhood.
0: Yeah. So, that's awesome.
2: Yep.
0: Do you want to talk about your family or?
2: Oh, I have four boys. I feel very successful because of my four boys. Three are married, and they were married in the church, and their children have been baptized. So I can't really ask for much more than that.
0: What a gift. That is a gift.
2: So wait not on the fourth child, but yeah.
0: God's got a plan.
2: It'll come. Whatever it might be. Absolutely. Absolutely.
0: Right. Well, wonderful. Well, thank you so much. All right. You want to introduce yourself?
3: I am Jane, and I am from Incarnate Word Parish. I should say attend. I've been there for 23 years, my husband and I and our two grown sons. And although I'm not as successful as Barb, I have two. Neither are married yet, but both still attend church and reconciliation. So I feel like I'm very blessed that they have continued in the faith. That's always a great thing. I'm in the church choir. I've been there for quite a number of years now and enjoying that. And we recently joined the pro-life committee at our parish, and we've kicked off a new program called House of Refuge, which I wouldn't begin to do it justice to explain it, but it's a wonderful program that supports mothers throughout their pregnancy and beyond their pregnancy and those early months that are so difficult for any mother, with all kinds of spiritual, financial, and just psychological support for these poor mothers who, you know, have made the right choice.
0: Yeah.
3: Their pregnancy.
0: Yeah. And knowing that the right choice is, there's still hardness in those decisions too. Mm-hmm. You know, we still have to experience the challenge that goes on. So we're so thankful for them choosing life. What a gift that is, but we can't walk that walk for them. Right.
3: And exactly.
0: It can be so, so hard, but we can walk with them as Christ walks with us. And so that's great. So the ministry is called the House of Refuge.
3: House of Refuge. Yes.
0: Man.
3: Yes.
0: Yeah. That's powerful in the title.
3: Mm-hmm. Yes. Like,
0: wow.
3: Yes.
0: Mm-hmm.
3: It's worth kind of Googling to look into, because I wouldn't do it justice trying to do this off the top of my head.
0: Yeah. Check it out. Powerful. House of Refuge out of Incarnate Word.
3: I think it's one of the only Catholic parishes that's doing it at this point. And I don't, that's just in St. Louis or in Missouri, but there's very few, and obviously we can always use more.
0: Yeah. And, you know, so many of our ministries overlap in different ways. So we've had, Shauna, who's been on the radiothons and been on different shows. She's with Adam before. She's doing St. Gabriel's Mission.
2: It's not Saint. Gabriel Retreat Ministry. GRM.
0: Yeah.
2: And then they started a Michael's Retreat as well.
0: That's
2: for
0: right.
2: The fathers.
0: Yeah. They had a trivia night a couple months back too.
2: I was
0: really
2: there.
0: Successful.
2: Yeah.
0: I emceed them.
2: Yes, you did.
0: I did. It was so fun. It was my first big gig.
2: Oh.
0: Just kidding. But no, it's always a great time to be a part of something bigger like that, you know, just like Covenant Network. And in your donation today, when you call in 314-752-7000, you become a part of this Covenant Network family. And what does that really mean? It means when you open up your app and you go to use the Covenant Network app and you're listening to the prayers and you're hearing the programs, you're funding that mission and you get to be a part of it. So it's not just like, oh, I'm using this cool app. It's I helped support this. I was financially donating and they were able to do more and more because I was able to give more and more. So maybe you're already a donor. And you may want to just give a one-time pledge. Maybe you want to renew your pledge today. Maybe you want to amp it up a little bit and give double it or give a little bit more. 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And that's truly a gift for you to easily evangelize the faith and to give the gift of Covenant Network to someone else. You can also make your donation or your pledge today in honor of someone. The guy who has everything. Maybe there's a father in your life that needs a Father's Day present. You can give today in honor of that dad and just write him a card. Hey, I donated in your name today. And in that way on Sunday, this coming Sunday is Father's Day. Yeah, I was like thinking, oh, did I get that wrong? But no, it's coming up this Sunday. And so that might be a great way for them to be honored rather than a t-shirt they may not wear. I don't know. We'll see. 314-752-7000. This could be your time right now to shine and honor them in a small way. 314-752-7000. 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It's not a prize. Mm-hmm. You win by having Covenant Network around, mm-hmm. but it's a gift when you make that donation. All right, 314-752-7000. 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Let's get those phones ringing. 314-752-7000. 314-752-7000. All right, Jen, you're back up again. You're in the hot seat.
1: I am.
0: So the search.
1: Yes.
0: Let's talk about that.
1: So it is a seven series video production.
0: Thank you. Thank you, caller. Keep that going. Keep it going.
1: Holy Spirit.
0: So it's coming from your parish at Assumption.
1: Right. Assumption.
0: Okay.
1: This is the last night. But the neat thing is they're going to carry it over into a couple more nights.
0: Are they going to start it over again?
1: No. I don't really know what the next three weeks are going to look like, but it's one night a week on Tuesday, so I'm here instead of being there.
0: Oh, well, thank you.
1: Absolutely. So I'd like to shout out to my table teammates,
0: table partners,
1: Donna and
0: yes.
1: Judy.
0: Oh, okay.
1: Donna and Judy. But yeah, it's done through the St. Augustine Institute. Chris Stefanik is the one that narrates the videos. Big questions, big life questions, like what do you seek and who is God and who is Jesus? So things that people ask themselves and certainly throughout your faith life, certainly maybe encounter. And I think the best part about being at our table was we had a really kind of multi-generational group, which was wonderful. So you got to hear from people who've been in the faith forever and maybe even people that have kind of struggled from various situations, whether it be through a death or whatever it might be. But then the younger generation who's also struggling to kind of find their way through the faith. So it's a really good experience.
0: That's wonderful.
1: And the videos are just amazing, just really really neat to watch.
0: I love seeing how our church is stepping up in our visual presentations.
1: Agreed.
0: It 20 years ago, it was a totally different story. Even in our app, our own app here at Covenant Network, amazing visuals. And it's so the visual rosary is one that comes to mind. But even the way of the cross, just how it is just smooth transitions from one. I mean, I think about it.
1: Oh, yeah.
0: And it's a gift. So if you haven't seen the visual rosary, you can just go to visualrosary.org. 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So, all right.
2: And it's free.
0: And it's free.
2: And it's free.
0: Who thought it could be free? 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All right. Wonderful. That's so great. I'm so excited that they're bringing that together. And although
1: it's the second parish in the community that has done this. So hopefully this is a little fire that kind of spreads out and more parishes do it. Because I think, it's been very well received. So
0: good. Yeah. So good. We're so thankful for them being here. And that's awesome.
1: Yep.
0: All right, Barb, what else did you want to share about life in Waterloo?
2: About life in Waterloo.
0: Do you sing that song a lot?
2: No, not really.
0: I apologize to everyone from Waterloo for bringing it up.
2: I'm going to be singing it the rest of the night, though.
0: Sorry. About that.
2: We just have a wonderful community at our church. And I know a lot of people have the same thing. But I personally found out how wonderful Waterloo was, being that it wasn't my hometown. 10 years ago, I had a brain aneurysm. And I should not be here right now.
0: Wow.
2: And our community came together. They were cutting our grass. They were driving my kids to practice and bringing us meals. And they were God's hands and feet during that time.
0: Yeah.
2: And people come up to me and they're like, every time I see you, I know miracles happen. Because the night that the aneurysm happened, it happened at 4 a.m. By that night, our church was standing room only, praying the rosary for me. And I still believe God answered prayers. Maybe, we never know how he's going to answer them. But I think just seeing that church so full of people coming to him, that's what he's there for. He's there. He's always there. But for them to come to him asking to help me, It was beautiful. Jen was there. Mm-hmm. I was not. I was in a hospital somewhere. Yeah.
0: You were trying to bilocate, but you couldn't get there.
2: I didn't get. I just heard so many stories, and people just said that when they got to church, there was anxiety and fear and all that emotion. But when they left, they said they just felt at peace, and they knew I was going to be okay. Even though the doctors told my husband I wasn't going to be okay, they pretty much told him if I survived, I would not be the person he married.
0: Wow.
2: And I'm not. I'm so much better than that.
0: Oh, that's a beautiful gift.
2: So, yes.
0: Scary time.
2: It was scary. And our kids were all at pivotal times in their lives. And I do believe because of that, they've stayed strong in their faith. Because they saw...
0: They saw faith in action.
2: They totally saw faith.
0: They saw God's mercy just pour out on your family.
2: Absolutely.
0: Man, how long were you in the hospital?
2: I was in the ICU for 3 weeks and then the step-down unit for another 6 weeks and then rehab. I couldn't drive because I had seizures during the aneurysm. So it was a year-long process and still, I mean, there's still little things, but
0: manageable. Those things are probably more manageable.
2: Oh, totally. Yeah.
0: Yeah.
2: My memory's a little fuzzy, but I'm like, is it my aneurysm brain or my 60-year-old brain?
0: I know. Just forgive yourself and move on, right? 314-752-7000. That's the phone number. Cindy called in from Incarnate Word with a donation in honor of Jane. So thank you so much.
1: We have
0: my last update here was $25 so far towards our goal. At 5:30, we want to have raised $1,200. 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Well, Barb, thank you for sharing part of your story with us. I know it's probably just hard to relive that in your mind. And
2: well, I don't remember any of it. That's the problem.
0: You don't remember at 4:30 in the morning what happened?
2: Nope.
0: And being in the hospital?
2: Nope. Do you remember? Until the step-down unit. So my husband remembers.
0: Yeah.
2: It's hard for him.
0: Is it?
2: Yeah.
0: Yeah.
2: I'd like to write about it because there have been so many little things that happen as people tell me stories. But it's hard to write about something I didn't experience, you know.
0: Mm-hmm.
2: But in time, when God's time is right.
0: Yeah, he'll reveal that to you.
2: Yeah.
0: And what you're supposed to do, but having the desire to do it and write it down.
2: Oh, yeah, I definitely have the desire. I just don't have the skill.
0: I think sometimes when we think about writing, it allows my business coach says writing is the doing of thinking. It's the doing of thinking. So when you think about something and you write it down, that's you taking action.
2: Yeah.
0: And when you write it down, your brain processes it differently. And then it can become more real after you've written it down. So I find that to be super powerful when I think about when we reflect on things like scripture and where God is calling us to be. So very, very powerful. Thank you for sharing that. 314-752-7000. Our goal is $1,200. We have $25 so far. So we need that phone to start ringing. 314-752-7000. Maybe you want to call. You've been inspired a little bit by Barb's story and you just want to thank her for still being here and being willing to share that. You can do that. Just call right now, 314-752-7000. Maybe you've heard a story like that before and you want to make a pledge in honor of someone else. You can do that too. 314-752-7000. You're also welcome to go online to ourcatholicradio.org. All right. No pressure here, but I have yet to miss a goal all day.
2: Oh, man.
0: All day. We're getting back to this final hour.
4: Let's hit.
0: I know. Sorry, Adam. Sorry. 314-752-7000. I'm about ready to get my checkbook out. All right, kids, we are going to make this goal. We have 9 minutes left. $1,200 is what we need. $25 is what we have. How can we make this happen? Well, it needs to first start with the phone ringing. We get three or four callers. We take care of this goal, but the first caller has to start it off. That can be you. So pick up that phone, 314-752-7000. We have 8 minutes. We can easily do this. We just need you on the phone calling and starting us off with that first call. 314-752-7000. One of my favorite, go around the room here, favorite thing that you listen to on Covenant Network?
1: The Rosary.
0: Rosary.
2: Dr. Ray.
0: Dr. Ray.
3: Too many to count.
0: Too many. Right. Favorite for today?
3: Oh, my favorite. Well, you know, that's a tough one.
0: It is. You can tell me all of them after that. We're going to break after this first half hour. Give it some thought because I know when I love listening to Dr. Ray. He cracks me up. He's just so funny.
2: I went when he came to town. Yeah. I was in the audience.
0: Oh, for the airing of the show. Yeah. It took like 2 years for it to go to the big screen, if you will. The big screen. Yeah. But what a cool experience for our community here for sure. 314-752-7000. Jane and Rodney from Incarnate Word made an online pledge, so thank you for that. 314-752-7000. If you've pledged before and you just constantly give, this is a great time to renew that pledge, that they know that they can expect it. So 314-752-7000. 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Ooh, thank you. Online donation. Yay. But we would love to hear that phone ringing. So let's make that happen. This is prime time. You're in your car. Maybe you're driving home from work. Get to a safe space. Make the phone call. I don't know. Voice it in there. Voice call.
1: So easy.
0: I know. If our number was saved in your phone.
1: But if it's not,
0: now's the time. 314-752-7000. I was telling people to use the Cataquiz number and Bob was like, no, don't do that. That's not going to help us this time. 314-752-7000. Mary and Mike from Holy Infant made an online pledge. They pray for peace and justice in our country and the world. So thank you for that online donation from Holy Infant. That's awesome. Let's keep that going. 314-752-7000. I need a phone number. I need your phone number. You already have the phone number. You just need to call. 314-752-7000. I need you to call us so that we can get this goal taken care of. $1,200 by 5:30. We have 6 minutes. We need that phone to ring. Barb, your story was really beautiful. Very, very encouraging. So thank you, donor. That's right. Yes, onliner. Yes, yes. we're thankful for you. But that is truly a gift. And I love that it continues to be revealed to you, just like all that was happening there.
2: So. There's lots of miracles. I think another one's
0: sitting over there. He's a miracle, whether he wants to believe it or not. Yeah. That's for sure. All right. 314-752-7000. Maybe God's worked in a beautiful way of healing in your own life, and you want to honor that with your donation today. We definitely want to offer up prayers. Mary and Mike from Holy Infant, praying for peace and justice in our country and in the world. So we'll continue with that prayer. We have $1,000 towards our goal of $1,200. That's wonderful. Thank you. All of those who have donated so far. Let's keep it going. So Evelyn and Cindy, Jane and Rodney, Mike, Mary, thank you for your donations. 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I need your help. We are at 1,000. We need $1,200 by 5:30. Can you help us make this happen?
4: Julie, I'm going to admit, I'm a little conflicted now because
0: kind of scared
4: you said you're on a perfect track record today.
0: Oh, don't be like that.
4: I kind of want you to raise $1,199. And then at 5:32, I'll give another dollar because I don't want us to miss out on raising the money we need to raise. But I don't want to be the only one today that didn't make all the goals.
0: Oh.
4: I don't want to be alone in that.
0: That's all right.
4: So let's raise $1,199. Let's raise the goal. Let's get to it so we can ring some bells here. 314-752-7000.
0: He's fine being a lone loser. Hold on. We got it? We got it. Yeah. Yeah. I could never be as cool as Tony. He's so cool. He's like, yeah, we got it. It's awesome.
2: Yeah, we got it.
0: I'm so excited. I'd be in here yeah, you got your goal. It's a little too much energy sometimes, so I appreciate that. 314-752-7000. We're going to take a break. When we get back, we're going to learn more from Jane and Barb and Jen and take additional calls and additional donations. Thank you for all of you who are still considering what you want to give and how you want to give. We know the Lord is generous in your life and he cannot be outdone in generosity. So just keep that in mind while you are considering how you want to give. Catherine from St. Peter and Paul Parish made an online pledge. So thank you, Catherine.
2: Thank you, Catherine.
0: Yeah, that's great. We will be right back after this break. Good job, Tim.

0: This is Julie Lassiter, and we are back for the final half hour of the first day of our summer mini radiothon here on Covenant Network. My name is Julie Lassiter, and I have wonderful guests with me, Jen, Barb, and Jane. And we're going to continue our wonderful conversations. But first, we have a goal. $1,000 we want to raise here before 5:55. So I would love for you to call in now, 314-752-7000. 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The transmitter package of $30 a month, a dollar a day, or a one-time pledge of $300 or more. With that, you receive the book, The Diary of Saint Gemma. It's an autobiography of a beautiful young saint. She was a stigmatist, and it's about her spirituality. Also, the official Archbishop Fulton Sheen beatification socks. Everything you've always wanted in a pair of socks. They're black socks with his signature, JMJ, an official face logo for the beatification. Also, a book, Apostolic Manuals of the Early Church, How the Early Church Understood the Sacraments, Prayer, Charity, and Episcopal Authority, and more. That golden transmitter package, pledges of $50 a month, which is $1.67 a day, or a one-time pledge of $500 or more, you receive the socks and the two books from the transmitter level package, plus a handsome, genuine leather-covered book, Humility of Heart, and the all-cotton baseball cap, which is white with 100% Catholic embroidered on the front. And then the book, The Spiritual Legacy of Archbishop Fulton Sheen by Father Charles Connor. 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Friends of mine have this image, and I was like, I know where you got that. What a good giver you are, you know. It was great. 314-752-7000. Our goal is $1,000. $1,000 by 5:55. So let's make that happen. All right, we talked right before we came on here about axe retreats. Mm. All right, are you all axe retreaters?
1: Jane. No, I know.
2: Terrifying. She's going to.
0: Oh, you're going to. Mm-hmm. Okay.
1: One day I'll get there. It's just been a scheduling issue.
0: Yeah, well, you know, that happens. Perfect, so. Understandable. Yes.
1: We our church had done the chirp retreat way back in the day.
0: Oh, yeah.
1: And it was one of those things where it just worked out perfectly, and it was meant to be, and it all worked out very nicely. So I know this will happen whenever
0: it
1: does.
0: God's timing is perfect.
1: Exactly.
0: Right? His timing is perfect. So, yeah, that's wonderful. So you've been on a retreat before. Are you a retreat leader?
2: I was never a retreat lead. I've been on team.
0: Team, that's what it's called.
2: 5 times 6, I lost track. And then, again, that aneurysm brain.
0: Yeah.
2: But now I am the lead of the core team that oversees all the retreats. So,
0: wow.
2: But that's just for a year, and then I'm done.
0: That's great. Until they
2: well,
0: ask you
2: never
0: again.
2: Done.
0: Oh, sorry. Yeah. Never done, because you have a heart for it, you know?
2: I love it. I just have seen so many people come so much closer to our faith and just have a better relationship with Jesus. Jen being one of them.
0: Yeah, Jen. Let's call you out.
3: Why did I get picked?
0: Because you're sitting right here.
2: Because she had an adoration moment that we will all remember.
3: Yeah.
2: So
3: it was pretty special.
2: Yeah.
3: A lot of tears. Let's just put it that way.
0: Yeah.
2: Ugly tears.
0: Oh, gosh. Okay. A good ugly cry.
2: We all just surrounded her and hugged her and loved her.
3: Yeah.
2: And
3: it was a circle.
2: And now she goes to adoration at 3 in the morning.
0: Oh, love that. If you've had an ugly cry lately, like a spiritual ugly cry, maybe this is your call.
3: Yeah.
0: We are calling you out. 314-752-7000. Give back some of the fruits of that ugly cry to our Lord by giving and donating. We have a $1,000 goal we want to raise by 5:55. So call in now. 314-752-7000. Ugly cry.
2: Mm-hmm.
0: Man, it's painful when your head kind of hurts because you're crying so hard, you know? But in those spiritual moments when the Holy Spirit truly gives the gift of tears and that release, you know, that outward display of what you're trying to get out, you know? If you want to say anything about it, you're welcome to, but don't ever feel like you have to.
3: I will just say that after that experience, and I don't know if this happens to other people when they have that moment, but it just seemed like random moments, I would just tear up. Whether it be in church, you know, listening to the homily, or waiting to go up for communion, or praying after communion. It was just, the Holy Spirit wasn't done with me and just kept pushing on me. And to the point where I'm like, okay, I'm looking a little silly here now.
0: Yeah, you're like, people are going to think something's really wrong. And I have just so many blessings. Yeah. There's a song, Holy Spirit, You're Welcome Here. Mm. You know, that's not, I can't not be overwhelmed by, in the moment, if I let myself hear the lyrics, to just be like, you are so welcome here. What, how can I serve? What do you need from me? Mm-hmm. You know, and sometimes things are really clear and I'm like, yeah, I'm not doing that. Just kidding. No, but like you feel yourself open up and the Lord speaks to you in that. In an Acts retreat, it's got any kind of retreat, but specifically Acts, it's just like, pulls it out and says, all right, let's write it down. All right, now let's take action and do it, right? So that's really beautiful. Yeah. So is that how you two met, was on the Acts retreat? Mm-mm. Just a parish?
3: No, it was mainly through the March for Life.
0: Oh, the March for Life. Yeah, have you been on the March for Life?
1: Oh, actually, my son and husband went back when my son was, gosh, that would have been like 10 years ago. He was at DeSmet.
0: But you haven't been.
1: I had to stay home with our younger child.
0: Yeah, so. Well, I'll allow it.
1: Yes, yeah.
0: Even now, would you go?
1: I certainly would consider if my work schedule allowed for it. Yeah. That would. I've heard it's just been wonderful. I listen to it all the time on the radio. Yeah. Though, even
0: and
1: if I can't
0: and even like seeing what's happening there, it's all beautiful things.
2: And it's not even close watching it. I mean, when you are in that.

0: canceled our trip through the diocese that year. We could not go, but it was canceled at the last minute. I mean, we had kids coming with their bags, like planning to go.
1: Kind of heartbreaking.
0: It was heartbreaking because we had money raised and everything, and we actually came up with a plan that we saw the bus. Our principal was amazing. He let us have the bus for 2 days. We went to Planned Parenthood up here. We went to the Holocaust Museum. I mean, we did our own little local march kind of thing. And it was amazing because the kids were like, we have it right here in our own backyard. Yeah. Like, we go to D.C. and they think, oh, all this is happening somewhere else. No, I mean, you stand on Forest Park Parkway.
1: Yeah.
0: And they realize just how close it is.
1: Right. Mm-hmm. Yeah.
0: So, and now Fairview Heights, too. So, yeah. Yeah.
1: We'll still keep praying, right?
0: Keep praying,
1: Lord, change their hearts.
0: Absolutely.
1: Help them to see you in that.
0: Yes.
1: A shout out to Rita from Peoria, who made an online pledge for Jane. So thank you, Rita. Keep that going. Love that. 314-752-7000. Remember, our goal is to raise $1,000 by 5. I keep wanting to say 12. It is not 12. 5:55. The day has been so joyous. It feels like it's 12 noon. Yeah, it's been great. It really has been such a fruitful day. It was such a great start and launch to our summer mini radiothon. So you can help keep that steam just kind of going along. 314-752-7000. My husband and I went on the March for Life, but was when we were just dating, you know, early on in our relationship. And I remember my mom was with us as a chaperone. It was like so fun. She doesn't remember any of it now, but no, I'm just kidding. She might. I don't even know. Patrice, if you're listening, let me know if you remember that. But it was such an incredible time to be excited about. I mean, just to be excited about babies. You're like, who isn't excited about babies? Well, there are some people that aren't excited about babies, and they see that as a burden. You know?
0: Well, it was great because my son went on to Rockhurst after high school.
1: In Kansas City?
0: In Kansas City. And they took a group up there. And that's where he met his wife, his now wife. And that was the first time I met her, was at the March for Life. It was just amazing.
1: Oh, man.
0: At the
1: top thank you, caller.
0: Top of Capitol Hill, right in front of the,
1: So but to know that your potential future daughter-in-law would be so staunchly pro-life, how beautiful.
0: She's from Nebraska.
1: Love it.
0: I mean, they're so Catholic
1: How could
0: there.
1: They have
0: it's
1: met?
0: Amazing.
1: Did they meet at Rockhurst or they met
0: they
1: on?
0: They met at Rockhurst, yes.
1: Oh, okay. I was going to be like,
0: in
1: did
0: fact,
1: they meet
0: it was right after my aneurysm. So it was like God put her in his life. And I still believe, God's hand was in so many different places.
1: Yeah,
0: but they live in Lincoln now, and I just am amazed when I go up there. When we go to their church, the pews are just filled. If you're not there 10 minutes early, you will not have a seat.
1: Oh, man, we would not
0: kids
1: have a seat.
0: Everywhere.
1: We're
0: always late. But at the end of Mass, they have 10 to 15 Eucharistic ministers that are all men, because in that diocese, only men can be servers and Eucharistic ministers. Women are not allowed.
1: Yeah.
0: But they go up to the altar at the end of Mass to take communion to the sick and the homebound.
1: Wow.
0: And our church is always women. It's always, if there's a man, it's because his wife's doing it too.
1: Yeah.
0: And it just warms my heart to see that that's our church.
1: Yeah.
0: Living the word.
1: That's beautiful.
0: It is beautiful.
1: You know, we talk about the roles of men in the church and women in the church, and we're made differently, right?
0: We are made differently.
1: The Lord is
0: differently.
1: Yeah, we think things differently. Mm-hmm. Yes. If you're married, you know that.
0: Oh, gosh.
1: I'll just say it again. We think different. We do, and we're so
0: and
1: blessed.
0: God's just laughing at us, trying to watch what we do every day to keep it going. You know,
1: and that's right. That's why we have sisters in Christ, is to walk that with us and to help us navigate through those things. But to think about the role of men in the church and women in the church, and sometimes us women, we take over, and then the men feel like, well, they got it taken care of. I'll just sit back.
0: We don't have to do anything.
1: I don't got to do it. That's fine. Yeah.
0: We'll fry fish and drink beer.
1: Right, or whatever needs to happen. You know, they're willing to serve, but when we take over, it doesn't give them that opportunity.
0: Absolutely.
1: So, and my daughter was talking about serving, and I served growing up because I was small parish and that's what we did. But when Father Brickenberg came into our parish, he was like, well, we're going to keep the girl servers because why, boot them? They're serving in their way, but he changed the outfits. And they looked like scapulars, like, you know, what a nun would wear. So it's like a blue solid piece that's over white.
2: Yay.
1: And then the young men, thank you, donor. The young men were in like black

0: bulbs, you know, and look like servers. And so there was a distinction. It's like you're still serving, but it's still representing like this is the role of the vocation in that way. And this is the role of the vocation, you know, for our young men or young women. And I thought, oh, such a simple change. Mm-hmm. And no one's offended.
1: Nope.
0: You know, we're in a world of being offended, unfortunately. And so it can be so easily done. But I was so thankful for that gift of like reminder that God gave us these gifts and these desires to serve. And we each have our different roles, you know.
2: Yeah, so beautiful symbol.
0: It was. Mm-hmm. It was really great. So 314-752-7000. Thank you for listening and tuning in. We would love for you to call in and be a part of this wonderful mission. We've got 10 minutes. We want to meet $1,000. So you can be a part of that and be a part of our Covenant Network family. So let's continue this conversation for sure. So the March for Life, you had a great time at Jen?
2: Definitely. Definitely. Yeah. It was, I think it was just so fun to watch, to observe all of these teenagers feeling the fire and being so just so motivated by their faith. And you don't always see that, unfortunately. And so, but
0: it's like a beautiful mob mentality, right?
2: It's a beautiful mob. Yeah. And
0: chanting, dancing, music.
2: They were doing all the hand jive movements and it was beautiful. It was neat to see our kids also be like, oh, I can do this. I can get involved. I can be, you know, alive with the faith. So yeah, really, really neat experience. And not, you know, the thing of it is, it's just, it can't just die there. It has to keep going on. And that's the whole, what I've tried to tell my kids too. Like, yes, it was a beautiful moment. It's just like vacation. Vacation's a lot of fun. And then you come back. You can still have fun in life. You don't always have to go on vacation.
0: Right. So you can vacation, have time in your schedule where you sit and you reflect and you relax and you read.
2: Right.
0: Right. And you call to quiet. Yeah.
2: Yeah.
0: So we talked about adoration a little bit. But anyway, but listeners, 314-752-7000. We're going to keep this conversation going. We want you to keep calling in. We want to raise $1,000 here by 5:55. Help us be successful in meeting our goal. We want to ring some bells. But ultimately, we want to share the beauty of the faith that we have with you. Mm-hmm. And so adoration, how has that changed your life a little?
2: It's inspiring. I didn't like adoration before. I truly did not enjoy it. And then
0: would
2: after,
0: you go?
2: Yes, reluctantly. I won't lie.
0: No, absolutely.
2: Yeah, I was just, it just didn't feel, I didn't feel God in that moment. But I felt God in other places, but adoration, I just struggled. And then went to the X retreat and had this incredible moment, and everything changed. Everything changed. And then I decided that I wanted to go at a time when nobody else would be there, because I really wanted to be a little bit selfish and be like, you're mine for this hour. I don't have to share with you. And I go and I talk out loud. And I talk like I'm talking to my dad, who passed away in 2010. So I can talk to him, and I just say Abba, and I just tell him about my day and pretend like we're sitting at the kitchen table. And it's amazing.
0: Yeah.
2: It's amazing.
0: Do you have a true friendship with Christ in that way?
2: I truly do now.
0: Yeah.
2: I truly do now. And it's life changing. And that's one thing I was going to say. It was during that God, I feel like, shared with me the importance of talking about life to my kids, you know, and I think as your children get older, you don't take that time to really tell them things about life anymore. You think that maybe that moment might be slightly over. So for Mother's Day, I made sure I wrote all three of my children letters, just touching on different life aspects. And I felt like God asked me to do that, because he's like, you're not done, you know, just because your kids are older and almost on their own, or most of them are almost on their own, but you can still teach them things. And so I think adoration is something that I was taught, and now I can teach my kids the importance of faith and love and just being there, being present.
0: So much of life is just showing up. You know, you show up. If you show up in a better mentality, it's obviously an improvement. But being present and showing up is just like the first yes. And then how we show up is that second part of, you know, okay, am I going to do my homework? Am I going to come prepared? Am I not going to be sleepy? Or when we talk about adoration or even mass, like how do we prepare for mass?
2: Mm-hmm. Right.
0: Does anybody have a routine for how they prepare for mass? I have a dream routine. Ooh. I want to read scripture to my kids at breakfast before we go to mass. Okay. So like read the morning readings or whatever. Mm-hmm. I think that would be great. And then they're not hearing it for the first time.
1: Right.
0: Now that means we have to have breakfast. And that means we have to be all ready to go. And like, you know, getting to church on time. It's like
2: Don't move to Nebraska. Yeah. Because you won't be.
1: You'll be late. Yeah. You'll be standing room only.
0: 17 to 2.
1: Oh, goodness.
0: Yeah. So, I'm like, you get that kid ready. You get that kid ready. Wake somebody up. You know, it's 10 o'clock in the morning.
2: That's
0: what are we
2: crazy.
0: Doing? Yeah. I wouldn't change it, you know? So I could get better and I try to, but I think we always should strive for what would be the ideal here. And for me, I want to be able to read the readings for mass before I go. Mm. So if I could be there, I'm like, hey guys, it's 30 minutes beforehand. And they're like, yeah, it's too early to go. I'm like, no. I want to be able to read. You guys are on your own. Dad can bring you up. Yeah. Remember, our goal is $1,000 and we have $100 towards that goal. So we could get some callers on the line, 314-752-7000 to help us make that goal happen. We have 6 minutes left. So we have $100 towards our $1,000 goal. So the phone start ringing and some beautiful things happening, but we just need that first caller on the line. And that could be you. Maybe something we've shared today has kind of set well with you and you're like, oh man, I remember going on the pro-life march. That's going to be the reason I call. Or I was inspired by Barb's story, just about her wanting to write or just, you know, the healing and the people that ministered to her. And I think that is so beautiful that can almost still bring you to tears knowing how your community really stepped up. And it just shows very much how real that still is for you every day. And so I'm thankful for the gift of you and being here. And hopefully you can be thankful for the other people in your life. But we want you to call in because Covenant Network not only brings us together just for Radiothon, but it connects us so beautifully and intimately in our faith. And we want to share that with every single person we can. And in order to do that, we need to keep the lights on and the internet going and, you know, shows being aired and all the beautiful things that we can do here at Covenant Network. 314-752-7000. 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
0: That's
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0: right.
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0: 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That's the number to call. Maybe you're looking at a World Cup game right now and you're distracted. 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Get online or call anyway. 314-752-7000. Yes. I want to be a single tasker one day. Yeah, I want to focus on one thing at a time.
3: That's not what moms do, though.
0: I know. We just can't. No. It's just not how we're made.
1: So one of my favorite little quotes is, if the devil can't make you bad, he'll make you busy.
0: Ooh. I'm going to write that down, Barb.
1: If the devil can't make you bad, he'll make you busy. And he's really good at it.
3: Distracts you.
1: Distractions.
3: That is a tough one. I do the an adoration hour once a week, but I do it at 3 in the afternoon on a Sunday instead of in the middle of the night. But,
1: see, and that's the time I'd probably fall asleep.
3: It's actually a time to be. There's a lot of people there in that hour many times, sometimes in the winter, not so much. But it's just my quiet time to be there. And I was fortunate. I always felt God there in any given time. And it's that chance just to, I think there was a quote of a saint who'd said, you know, he was asked, well, what do you do in adoration? And he said, I look at him and he looks at me.
0: Oh, I love that.
1: Just love it.
3: All
1: love
3: you
1: that.
3: Have to do.
0: Yeah.
3: You don't have to do anything in there. Just look at.
0: And he has no expectation for you.
1: No.
0: You have to show up.
3: Exactly.
0: Yeah. You give your time and you show up. That's beautiful. Well, if you love that quote just like I do, give us a call. 314-752-7000. 314-752-7000. It's pretty quiet here now. And we need that phone to ring. We need the bells to go off. We want to be ringing these bells. Our goal is $1,000. We have $100. Maybe you want to be the short person who's kind of tall in this one. Like, I'll do the rest of the work. Just call in now. Let us know. You want to help us meet that goal. We know beautiful things come here out of Covenant Network, and people's lives are being changed by being able to grow closer to our Lord. And the gifts of Covenant Network and Catholic Radio to our community, we'll never know this side of heaven how far it reaches, but you can be a part of this mission right now. 314-752-7000. That's 314-752-7000. We have $100. I need $1,000 here. We've got a minute and a half left. We need you to call. 314-752-7000. 314-752-7000. While we're waiting for those phones to ring, do you want to do any last minute shout outs or anything else that you wanted to mention while you're here?
4: No.
0: Okay.
1: I was going to say, we are having a women's X retreat in September. True. Jen is on team. So if anyone is interested in an X retreat,
0: plan ahead. That's
1: Saints
0: right.
1: Peter and Paul in Waterloo, Illinois, not in Collinsville, because there's another one.
0: Yeah. Okay. Wonderful. Well, thank you for putting that out there. Did you want to say anything else?
3: Oh, good. Just thank you to anyone who's been listening, and hopefully they'll be inspired. If not, in these last minute right. that we have, then they can always do it after the fact. Do it tomorrow. Do it Thursday, whenever you can get the chance.
0: Or go online to ourcatholicradio.org. 314-752-7000. Yeah? Oh, Tony, we're giving some news that we went over last hour. So if we put the 2 hours together, you're saying we raised what we wanted to for this hour. I think that means we celebrate. That's right.
1: Yeah.
0: Tony, I like Tony's way of thinking. He calls it a win, and I call that a win for the whole day.
3: Sorry. For the whole hour.
0: That's right. That's right. You know, you got to look at the numbers, right? Yep. It's a good businessman of him. Yes. That's right. He's like, well, I had a goal. We met the goal for the whole hour. It doesn't matter when it happened. That's so, so wonderful. We are going to pray the Angelus together here as we get closer to 6 o'clock. But did you have anything else that you wanted to say about adoration? Or
3: no, just it's a wonderful thing. If you've never done it, you should try it sometime.
0: Yeah. Do you, I'm always curious if people listen to music when they're in adoration.
3: I have on occasion, but I am much more of a visual person.
0: Yeah.
3: I like to read various things.
0: Yeah.
3: And just look at the monster.
0: Absolutely. Mm-hmm. Yes. He gazes at you and you gaze back at him.
3: Sometimes the quiet is what's beautiful.
0: Mm-hmm. Yes.
1: Some people are uncomfortable and quiet, though. It's not some people that's out of their comfort zone.
3: Yes, it is, because they're not used to it.
1: They're not used to it.
0: But if we consider the beauty of that quiet, it takes us 10 or 12 minutes to like let our minds just relax.
3: Yes.
0: You know, and then you can enjoy the quiet. But if you're uncomfortable and quiet, God is calling you out of that. Mm-hmm. And it takes practice and it takes desire to have more. We're called for, I mean, like, I feel like I crave it as a mom. Mm-hmm.
3: Exactly.
0: I'm like, oh, I can sit in the car and just drive and it's quiet. And your mind does also relax at that point too. But while you're still being alert and attentive, of course.
3: Right.
0: I don't know. I want to say anything like that.
3: I'm not off the road.
0: That's right. I'm legally obligated to make sure everyone is driving safe on the road. But it really is a gift when we can set aside that time for our Lord and give it back to Him. Someone said if we even just gave 10% of our day, it's like, you know, 2 hours or something, just back to the Lord in prayer and in quiet. So an hour really isn't a big deal. Mm-mm. But work yourself into that as far as 15 minutes here, 30 minutes there, and make it a habit more so to turn to Him. And then when He calls you to that adoration, it's a beautiful gift. Does anyone want to lead this prayer as we start? I can lead it.
3: Go ahead.
0: Okay. In the name of the Father, and of the Son, and the Holy Spirit, amen. The angel of the Lord declared unto Mary,
5: and she conceived of the Holy Spirit.
0: Hail Mary, full of grace, the Lord is with thee. Blessed art thou among women, and blessed is the fruit of thy womb, Jesus. Holy Mary, Mother of God, pray for us sinners, now and at the hour of our death. Amen. Behold the handmaid of the Lord.
5: Be it done unto me according to thy word.
0: Hail Mary, full of grace, the Lord is with thee. Blessed art thou among women, and blessed is the fruit of thy womb, Jesus.
5: Holy Mary, Mother of God, pray for us sinners now and in the hour of our death. Amen.
0: And the Word was made flesh
5: and dwelt among us.
0: Hail Mary, full of grace, the Lord is with thee. Blessed art thou among women, and blessed is the fruit of thy womb, Jesus.
5: Holy Mary, Mother of God, pray for us sinners now and in the hour of our death. Amen.
0: Amen. Pray for us, O Holy Mother of God,
5: that we may be made worthy of the promises of Christ.
0: Let us pray. Pour forth, we beseech thee, O Lord, thy grace into our hearts, that we, to whom the incarnation of Christ thy Son was made known by the message of an angel, may by his passion and cross be brought to the glory of his resurrection, through the same Christ our Lord. Amen. In the name of the Father, and of the Son, and of the Holy Spirit.
1: Amen.
0: What a wonderful hour with you, ladies. Thank you so much. So nice. For all of our listeners, we have had a fantastic first day of this Radiothon. We'll be back for more joy, more laughter, more just getting to know more people in our community is such a beautiful way to share the faith. So stay tuned tomorrow for more. We'll be back here at 7 a.m. sharp and be through till 6 p.m. tomorrow. So until then, back to regular scheduled programming. This is Julie Lassiter with Covenant Network on the Summer Mini Radiothon. 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

the healing rosary of our Mother of Perpetual Help. In the name of the Father, and of the Son, and of the Holy Spirit. I believe in God, the Father Almighty, creator of heaven and earth, and in Jesus Christ, his only Son, our Lord, who was conceived by the Holy Spirit, born of the Virgin Mary, suffered under Pontius Pilate, was crucified, died, and was buried. He descended into hell. On the third day, he rose again from the dead. He ascended into heaven, sits at the right hand of God the Father Almighty. From thence he shall come to judge the living and the dead.

0: Let us pray for the virtues of faith, hope, and love in the intentions of our Holy Father. Our Father, who art in heaven, hallowed be thy name. Thy kingdom come, thy will be done on earth as it is in heaven.
1: Amen.

0: Hail Mary, full of grace, the Lord is with thee. Blessed art thou among women, and blessed is the fruit of thy womb, Jesus.
1: Holy Mary,
0: Hail Mary, full of grace, the Lord is with thee. Blessed art thou among women, and blessed is the fruit of thy womb, Jesus.
1: Holy Mary, Mother of God, pray for us sinners, now and at the hour of our death. Amen.
0: Hail Mary, full of grace, the Lord is with thee. Blessed art thou among women, and blessed is the fruit of thy womb, Jesus.
1: Holy Mary,
0: glory be to the Father, and to the Son, and to the Holy Spirit.
1: As it was in the beginning, is now, and ever shall be, world without end. Amen.
2: O my Jesus, forgive us our sins, save us from the fires of hell, and lead all souls to heaven, especially those who are in most need of thy mercy.
0: The five sorrowful mysteries of the Rosary of the Most Blessed Virgin Mary.
3: The first sorrowful mystery, the agony in the garden.
0: The night before his passion, Jesus prayed that the reality of the suffering and death which awaited him might be taken away. But nonetheless, he willed to perfectly fulfill whatever it was that the Father wanted him to do.
4: As we meditate upon the agony in the garden, let us think of the prayer of Jesus.
5: Father, if it be possible, let this chalice pass from me, but not my will, but your will be done.
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0: Our Father, who art in heaven, hallowed be thy name. Thy kingdom come, thy will be done on earth as it is in heaven.
1: Give us this day our daily bread.
0: Hail Mary, full of grace, the Lord is with thee. Blessed art thou among women, and blessed is the fruit of thy womb, Jesus.
1: Holy Mary, Mother of God, pray for us sinners, now and at the hour of our death. Amen.
0: Hail Mary, full of grace, the Lord is with thee. Blessed art thou among women, and blessed is the fruit of thy womb, Jesus.
1: Holy Mary, Mother of God, pray for us sinners, now and at the hour of our death. Amen.
0: Hail Mary, full of grace, the Lord is with thee. Blessed art thou among women, and blessed is the fruit of thy womb, Jesus.
1: Holy Mary, Mother of God, pray for us sinners, now and at the hour of our death. Amen.
0: Hail Mary, full of grace, the Lord is with thee. Blessed art thou among women, and blessed is the fruit of thy womb, Jesus.
1: Holy Mary, Mother of God, pray for us sinners, now and at the hour of our death. Amen.
0: Hail Mary, full of grace, the Lord is with thee. Blessed art thou among women, and blessed is the fruit of thy womb, Jesus.
1: Holy Mary, Mother of God, pray for us sinners, now and at the hour of our death. Amen.
0: Hail Mary, full of grace, the Lord is with thee. Blessed art thou among women, and blessed is the fruit of thy womb, Jesus.
1: Holy Mary, Mother of God, pray for us sinners, now and at the hour of our death. Amen.
0: Hail Mary, full of grace, the Lord is with thee. Blessed art thou among women, blessed is the fruit of thy womb, Jesus.
1: Holy Mary, Mother of God, pray for us sinners, now and at the hour of our death. Amen.
0: Hail Mary, full of grace, the Lord is with thee. Blessed art thou among women, and blessed is the fruit of thy womb, Jesus.
1: Holy Mary, Mother of God, pray for us sinners, now and at the hour of our death. Amen.
0: Hail Mary, full of grace, the Lord is with thee. Blessed art thou among women, and blessed is the fruit of thy womb, Jesus.
1: Holy Mary, Mother of God, pray for us sinners, now and at the hour of our death. Amen.
0: Hail Mary, full of grace, the Lord is with thee. Blessed art thou among women, and blessed is the fruit of thy womb, Jesus.
1: Holy Mary, Mother of God, pray for us sinners, now and at the hour of our death. Amen.
0: Glory be to the Father, and to the Son, and to the Holy Spirit.
2: Jesus, forgive us our sins, save us from the fires of hell, and lead all souls to heaven, especially those who are in most need of thy mercy.
3: The second sorrowful mystery, the scourging at the pillar.
0: As Jesus was consigned to a pagan tribunal, he underwent a cruel and bloody scourging.
4: We read in the prophet Isaiah, "By his stripes we are healed. O Jesus, our mercy, you suffered so much for us. Heal us in body, mind, and soul." We especially pray for those who suffer from depression and for all for whom we have promised to pray.
0: Our Father, who art in heaven, hallowed be thy name. Thy kingdom come, thy will be done on earth as it is in heaven.
1: Give us this day our

0: Hail Mary, full of grace, the Lord is with thee. Blessed art thou among women, and blessed is the fruit of thy womb, Jesus.
1: Holy Mary, Mother of God, pray for us sinners, now and at the hour of our death. Amen.
0: Hail Mary, full of grace, the Lord is with thee. Blessed art thou among women, and blessed is the fruit of thy womb, Jesus.
1: Holy Mary, Mother of God, pray for us sinners, now and at the hour of our death. Amen.
0: Hail Mary, full of grace, the Lord is with thee. Blessed art thou among women, and blessed is the fruit of thy womb, Jesus.
1: Holy Mary, Mother of God, pray for us sinners, now and at the hour of our death. Amen.
0: Hail Mary, full of grace, the Lord is with thee. Blessed art thou among women, and blessed is the fruit of thy womb, Jesus.
1: Holy Mary, Mother of God, pray for us sinners, now and at the hour of our death. Amen.
0: Hail Mary, full of grace, the Lord is with thee. Blessed art thou among women, and blessed is the fruit of thy womb, Jesus.
1: Holy Mary, Mother of God, pray for us sinners, now and at the hour of our death. Amen.
0: Hail Mary, full of grace, the Lord is with thee. Blessed art thou among women, and blessed is the fruit of thy womb, Jesus.
1: Holy Mary, Mother of God, pray for us sinners, now and at the hour of our death. Amen.
0: Hail Mary, full of grace, the Lord is with thee. Blessed art thou among women, and blessed is the fruit of thy womb, Jesus.
1: Holy Mary, Mother of God, pray for us sinners, now and at the hour of our death. Amen.
0: Hail Mary, full of grace, the Lord is with thee. Blessed art thou among women, and blessed is the fruit of thy womb, Jesus.
1: Holy Mary, Mother of God, pray for us sinners, now and at the hour of our death. Amen.
0: Hail Mary, full of grace, the Lord is with thee. Blessed art thou among women, and blessed is the fruit of thy womb, Jesus.
1: Holy Mary, Mother of God, pray for us sinners, now and at the hour of our death. Amen.
0: Hail Mary, full of grace, the Lord is with thee. Blessed art thou among women, and blessed is the fruit of thy womb, Jesus.
1: Holy Mary, Mother of God, pray for us sinners, now and at the hour of our death. Amen.
0: Glory be to the Father, and to the Son, and to the Holy Spirit.
2: O my Jesus, forgive us our sins, save us from the fires of hell, and lead all souls to heaven, especially those who are in most need of thy mercy.
3: The third sorrowful mystery, the crowning with thorns.
0: And the soldiers wove a crown out of thorns and placed it on his head, and clothed him in a purple cloak. And they came to him and said,
4: Hail, King of the Jews!
0: And then they struck him repeatedly. Once more, Pilate went out and said to them,
5: Look, I am bringing him out to you, so that you may know that I find no guilt in him.
0: So Jesus came out wearing a crown of thorns and the purple cloak. And Pilate said to them,
5: Behold the man.
0: When the chief priest and the guards saw him, they cried out,
4: Crucify him! Crucify him!
0: Pilate said to them,
5: Take him yourselves and crucify him. I find no guilt in him.
6: O my Jesus, we accept you as our Lord and our King. In renewing our baptismal commitment, we dedicate ourselves to you through the loving hands of Mary, our Mother of Sorrows and our perpetual help. We ask that you forgive us for all of our sins and pour out your Holy Spirit to heal our sickness and brokenness and bestow on each of us your abiding peace, which is truly enhanced and fortified through the sacrament of reconciliation.
0: Our Father, who art in heaven, hallowed be thy name. Thy kingdom come, thy will be done on earth as it is in heaven.
1: Give us this day our daily bread, and forgive us our trespasses, as we forgive those who trespass against us. And lead us not into temptation, but deliver us from evil. Amen.
0: Hail Mary, full of grace, the Lord is with thee. Blessed art thou among women, and blessed is the fruit of thy womb, Jesus.
1: Holy Mary, Mother of God, pray for us sinners, now and at the hour of our death. Amen.
0: Hail Mary, full of grace, the Lord is with thee. Blessed art thou among women, and blessed is the fruit of thy womb, Jesus.
1: Holy Mary, Mother of God, pray for us sinners, now and at the hour of our death. Amen.
0: Hail Mary, full of grace, the Lord is with thee. Blessed art thou among women, and blessed is the fruit of thy womb, Jesus.
1: Holy Mary, Mother of God, pray for us sinners, now and at the hour of our death.
0: Hail Mary, full of grace, the Lord is with thee. Blessed art thou among women, and blessed is the fruit of thy womb, Jesus.
1: Holy Mary, Mother of God, pray for us sinners, now and at the hour of our death. Amen.
0: Hail Mary, full of grace, the Lord is with thee. Blessed art thou among women, and blessed is the fruit of thy womb, Jesus.
1: Holy
0: Hail Mary, full of grace, the Lord is with thee. Blessed art thou among women, and blessed is the fruit of thy womb, Jesus.
1: Holy Mary, Mother of God, pray for us sinners, now and at the hour of our death. Amen.
0: Hail Mary, full of grace, the Lord is with thee. Blessed art thou among women, and blessed is the fruit of thy womb, Jesus.
1: Holy Mary, Mother of God, pray for us sinners, now and at the hour of our death. Amen.
0: Hail Mary, full of grace, the Lord is with thee. Blessed art thou among women, and blessed is the fruit of thy womb, Jesus.
1: Holy Mary, Mother of God, pray for us sinners, now and at the hour of our death. Amen.
0: Hail Mary, full of grace, the Lord is with thee. Blessed art thou among women, and blessed is the fruit of thy womb, Jesus.
1: Holy Mary, Mother of God, pray for us sinners, now and at the hour of our death. Amen.
0: Hail Mary, full of grace, the Lord is with thee. Blessed art thou among women, and blessed is the fruit of thy womb, Jesus.
1: Holy Mary, Mother of God, pray for us sinners, now and at the hour of our death. Amen.
0: Glory be to the Father, and to the Son, and to the Holy Spirit.
1: As it was in the beginning, is now, and ever shall be, world without end. Amen.
2: O my Jesus, forgive us our sins, save us from the fires of hell, and lead all souls to heaven, especially those who are in most need of thy mercy.
3: The fourth sorrowful mystery, the carrying of the cross.
0: Then Pilate handed him over to them to be crucified. So they took Jesus, and carrying the cross himself, he went out to what is called the place of the skull, in Hebrew, Golgotha. There they crucified him, and with him two others, one on either side, with Jesus in the middle.
6: Jesus, in carrying his heavy cross to Calvary, thought of each of us with heartfelt compassion for every suffering we would ever bear. Jesus, King of love, let your healing love radiate to us and to all the sick and suffering who seek and ask for our help and prayers.
0: Our Father, who art in heaven, hallowed be thy name. Thy kingdom come, thy will be done on earth as it is in heaven.
1: Give us

0: Hail Mary, full of grace, the Lord is with thee. Blessed art thou among women, and blessed is the fruit of thy womb, Jesus.
1: Holy Mary, Mother of God, pray for us sinners, now and at the hour of our death. Amen.
0: Hail Mary, full of grace, the Lord is with thee. Blessed art thou among women, and blessed is the fruit of thy womb, Jesus.
1: Holy Mary, Mother of God, pray for us sinners, now and at the hour of our death. Amen.
0: Hail Mary, full of grace, the Lord is with thee. Blessed art thou among women, and blessed is the fruit of thy womb, Jesus.
1: Holy Mary, Mother of God, pray for us sinners, now and at the hour of our death. Amen.
0: Hail Mary, full of grace, the Lord is with thee. Blessed art thou among women, and blessed is the fruit of thy womb, Jesus.
1: Holy Mary, Mother of God, pray for us sinners, now and at the hour of our death. Amen.
0: Hail Mary, full of grace, the Lord is with thee. Blessed art thou among women, and blessed is the fruit of thy womb, Jesus.
1: Holy Mary, Mother of God, pray for us sinners, now and at the hour of our death. Amen.
0: Hail Mary, full of grace, the Lord is with thee. Blessed art thou among women, and blessed is the fruit of thy womb, Jesus.
1: Holy Mary, Mother of God, pray for us sinners, now and at the hour of our death. Amen.
0: Hail Mary, full of grace, the Lord is with thee. Blessed art thou among women, and blessed is the fruit of thy womb, Jesus.
1: Holy Mary, Mother of God, pray for us sinners, now and at the hour of our death. Amen.
0: Hail Mary, full of grace, the Lord is with thee. Blessed art thou among women, and blessed is the fruit of thy womb, Jesus.
1: Holy Mary, Mother of God, pray for us sinners, now and at the hour of our death. Amen.
0: Hail Mary, full of grace, the Lord is with thee. Blessed art thou among women, and blessed is the fruit of thy womb, Jesus.
1: Holy Mary, Mother of God, pray for us sinners, now and at the hour of our death. Amen.
0: Hail Mary, full of grace, the Lord is with thee. Blessed art thou among women, and blessed is the fruit of thy womb, Jesus.
1: Holy Mary, Mother of God, pray for us sinners, now and at the hour of our death. Amen.
0: Glory be to the Father, and to the Son, and to the Holy Spirit.
1: As it was in the beginning,
2: O my Jesus, forgive us our sins, save us from the fires of hell, and lead all souls to heaven, especially those who are in most need of thy mercy.
3: The fifth sorrowful mystery, the crucifixion and death of Jesus.
0: Standing by the cross of Jesus were his mother and his mother's sister, Mary the wife of Clopas, and Mary of Magdala. When Jesus saw his mother and the disciple there whom he loved, he said to his mother,
4: Woman, behold your son.
0: And then he said to the disciple,
4: Behold your mother.
0: And from that hour, the disciple took her into his home. After this, aware that everything was now finished, in order that the scripture might be fulfilled, Jesus said,
4: I thirst.
0: There was a vessel filled with common wine. So they put a sponge soaked in wine on a sprig of hyssop and put it to his mouth. When Jesus had taken the wine, he said,
4: It is finished.
0: And bowing his head, he handed over his spirit.

0: Jesus, we thank you for suffering so much for our redemption in your passion and death. We see your outstretched arms on the cross, ready to embrace the whole world in love. O most holy Redeemer, we pray that through the glorious intercession of Mary, our Mother of Perpetual Help, we may experience the power of your merciful love as you heal us and comfort us in our affliction.
1: Our Father, who art in heaven, hallowed be thy name. Thy kingdom come, thy will be done on earth as it is in heaven.
2: Give us this day our daily bread, and forgive us our trespasses, as we forgive those who trespass against us. And lead us not into temptation, but deliver us from evil. Amen.
1: Hail Mary, full of grace, the Lord is with thee. Blessed art thou among women, and blessed is the fruit of thy womb, Jesus.
2: Holy Mary, Mother of God, pray for us sinners, now and at the hour of our death. Amen.
1: Hail Mary, full of grace, the Lord is with thee. Blessed art thou among women, and blessed is the fruit of thy womb, Jesus.
2: Holy Mary, Mother of God, pray for us sinners, now and at the hour of our death. Amen.
1: Hail Mary, full of grace, the Lord is with thee. Blessed art thou among women, and blessed is the fruit of thy womb, Jesus.
2: Holy Mary, Mother of God, pray for us sinners, now and at the hour of our death. Amen.
1: Hail Mary, full of grace, the Lord is with thee. Blessed art thou among women, and blessed is the fruit of thy womb, Jesus.
2: Holy Mary, Mother of God, pray for us sinners, now and at the hour of our death. Amen.
1: Hail Mary, full of grace, the Lord is with thee. Blessed art thou among women, and blessed is the fruit of thy womb, Jesus.
2: Holy Mary, Mother of God, pray for us sinners, now and at the hour of our death. Amen.
1: Hail Mary, full of grace, the Lord is with thee. Blessed art thou among women, and blessed is the fruit of thy womb, Jesus.
2: Holy Mary, Mother of God, pray for us sinners, now and at the hour of our death. Amen.
1: Hail Mary, full of grace, the Lord is with thee. Blessed art thou among women, and blessed is the fruit of thy womb, Jesus.
2: Holy Mary, Mother of God, pray for us sinners, now and at the hour of our death. Amen.
1: Hail Mary, full of grace, the Lord is with thee. Blessed art thou among women, and blessed is the fruit of thy womb, Jesus.
2: Holy Mary, Mother of God, pray for us sinners, now and at the hour of our death. Amen.
1: Hail Mary, full of grace, the Lord is with thee. Blessed art thou among women, and blessed is the fruit of thy womb, Jesus.
2: Holy Mary, Mother of God, pray for us sinners, now and at the hour of our death. Amen.
1: Hail Mary, full of grace, the Lord is with thee. Blessed art thou among women, and blessed is the fruit of thy womb, Jesus.
2: Holy Mary, Mother of God, pray for us sinners, now and at the hour of our death. Amen.
1: Glory be to the Father, and to the Son, and to the Holy Spirit.
3: O my Jesus, forgive us our sins, save us from the fires of hell, and lead all souls to heaven, especially those who are in most need of thy mercy.
1: Hail, Holy Queen, Mother of Mercy, our life, our sweetness, and our hope. To thee do we cry, poor banished children of Eve. To thee do we send our sighs, mourning and weeping in this valley of tears. Turn then, O most gracious Advocate, thine eyes of mercy towards us. And after this our exile, show unto us the blessed fruit of thy womb, Jesus. O clement, O loving, O sweet Virgin Mary. Pray for us, O Holy Mother of God, that we may be made worthy of the promises of Christ. Let us pray. O God, whose only begotten Son, by his life, death, and resurrection, has purchased for us the rewards of eternal life, grant, we beseech you, that while meditating on these mysteries of the Most Holy Rosary of the Blessed Virgin Mary, we may imitate what they contain and obtain what they promise, through the same Christ our Lord. Amen. St. Michael the Archangel, defend us in battle. Be our protection against the wickedness and snares of the devil. May God rebuke him, we humbly pray, and do thou, O Prince of the Heavenly Host, by the power of God, thrust into hell Satan and all evil spirits who wander through the world seeking the ruin of souls. Amen. In the name of the Father, and of the Son, and of the Holy Spirit. Amen.

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2: Who was Jesus? 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Was he a great teacher? 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

0: Welcome back. Catholic Answers Live. Dr. Carla Broussard, our guest. And you're welcome if you're Protestant. Well, actually, anybody's welcome. If you're a Catholic and you want to ask us about the Protestant in your life who has a good, maybe a good convincing or strong reason, or a reason that you'd like some help answering for why that person is not Catholic but is Protestant. But Protestants are going to the front of the line, certainly. 888-318-7884. Chad's in Nebraska. Chad, thanks for waiting. What do you got for Carla?
1: Welcome. I was wanting to talk about Revelations 19:9, where it speaks of a marriage supper instead of a last supper, and it says these are the true sayings of God.
2: Okay. All right, well, let's talk about it, brother. What you got?
1: I believe that I have the marriage supper, and I would like to share it with the world and share it with you. And it's basically the Book of Enoch.
2: Oh, interesting.
1: Let me just tell you this. The fourth guy in the furnace in the Book of Daniel is the one that showed up at the wedding without wedding clothes on when everybody got invited to the wedding and they went out and found his, you know, and they bid everybody to the wedding. There's only one that showed up, and he wasn't wearing wedding clothes, so he got bound and thrown out into the furnace, and he's the one walking around that's God, is the one that didn't wear wedding clothes. So when you go to the Book of Daniel and read about the furnace, you'll see that the ones, Abednego, you know, the three weird names, basically, they were wearing wedding clothes. Yeah, they were wearing wedding clothes also. So both the people that showed up in wedding clothes got thrown in, and the one that showed up without wedding clothes, but he turned into God. So I was curious as to it's basically what it is is ascending and descending reading order, and one way is a lie, and one way is true, and from Genesis to Revelations is a lie. Now, Revelations to Genesis, descending in number, reading towards the missing number ones, is the ground, not just the truth, the ground. And so, so what you can expect and how you can, I guess, prove it, what happened to me was I picked up a Bible one day, and I just started reading, and I was chewing through the names that are hard to pronounce with all the vowels in them. And basically, what I believe is the real ark came into my peripheral vision, because I walk around today and I see static going up and down, and it's a real tight black circle, and it's been with me ever since that happened to me. And so ever since then, I haven't put down the book, and basically there's a trail of knocking through the whole book. The word certain.
2: Okay. Well.
1: Shadows. Yeah.
2: Well, all right. So yeah.
1: Check
2: so
1: it out. See what you think.
2: Chad.
1: Find out, because like it says in the book, the truth is a lie, and you don't have to defend it. Just let it out.
2: All right, so Chad, praise the Lord, man, that you have such a love for the Bible and the Word of God and reading it. You know, concerning your comments about the wedding garments and the Book of Daniel, that we're wearing wedding garments, and then trying to connect that to the marriage supper in Revelation chapter 19, I would say that's a bit of a stretch. Wedding imagery is used on multiple different occasions throughout the Bible in different circumstances. So just because you have the same metaphor being used in two instances does not mean those two things are connected. Similar metaphors are used in different ways throughout the Bible. You would have to provide evidence, which we don't have time to get into, for you to present your evidence here, unfortunately, to try and make that connection. Now, concerning our understanding of the marriage supper of the Lamb, we actually incorporate that, Chad, into our very worship service. So on Sundays, we call it the Mass. You probably have heard of that. Within the Mass, we say, those of you who are blessed are those who are called to the supper of the Lamb. We actually quote Matthew chapter 19, verse 9, in our very liturgy. And so we affirm 100% the marriage supper of the Lamb. But that, Chad, is revealed in the book of Revelation to be this heavenly liturgy that is taking place, which we believe we are participating in as Catholics in the Mass. And of course, that's a big topic, but I would recommend, Chad, if you're still listening, that maybe you get a hold of the book, The Lamb's Supper, by Dr. Scott Hahn.
0: Thank you, Chad. 888-318-7884, the number here. Let's go to Beaumont, Texas. Who doesn't want to go to Beaumont, Texas? Donna's in Beaumont. Welcome, Donna. What do you got for Carlo?
3: Hi, son, Dr. Carlo. I was calling because of the answer that was given a little while ago about the Eucharist being the like the spiritual food, right? And then I thought about the, and I'm a practicing Catholic, I'm not Protestant, and I know that the Eucharist is, you know, it's a mystery, and we'll never really get it. But whenever the miracles are proven that the Eucharist is the left ventricle of the heart of a living person, it kind of got me. You know, and I guess I'll take the answer off of, you know, I'll go ahead and hang up and listen to your answer.
2: Okay. All right, Donna, very good question. First of all, I just wanted to make a clarification with regard to your comment concerning the Eucharist being our spiritual food. Now, that is correct. The Eucharist is our spiritual food insofar as Jesus' body and blood nourishes the spiritual life within us. But I just wanted to make the clarification, lest our listeners be led to confusion, that we do not mean by that that the Eucharist is just the spiritual presence of Jesus's body and blood. Like, we don't want to suggest that the Eucharist is merely a symbol of his body and his blood. Rather, the Eucharist is the real presence of Jesus's body and blood, and that real presence of Jesus's body, that real body and blood, is indeed our spiritual food to nourish the spiritual life within us. Okay, so with that out the way, you're asking about, well, you know, in these Eucharistic miracles, scientists verify that the sample that's being investigated and analyzed comes from a particular place or a particular part of the heart, of the human heart. And so how do we reconcile that with what I said earlier about the Eucharist not having Jesus's body and blood present in a local manner, such that when we eat it, we're somehow lessening the quantity of Jesus's body, or like a piece of him is coming off of him? Well, the way we reconcile that, Donna, is that what the scientist empirically verifies and senses, that is not the physical piece of Jesus's physical heart and his glorified body, okay? Is that still the real presence of Jesus's body, blood, soul, and divinity, even under the appearance of human flesh and human blood? Yes. But that appearance of human flesh and human blood is just that, Donna. The appearance, the sensible qualities of human flesh and human blood that God preserves in being without it being in reality real human, without it being in reality physical flesh and physical blood. It's the substantial presence of Jesus's flesh and blood, but not in its natural mode like he is in his glorified body. And so that's why the Eucharistic miracles can be reconciled with what I said earlier, because in those Eucharistic miracles, it's just the sensible qualities of the human flesh, of our heart, human heart, and human blood being made present to the senses by divine power. That's the miraculous part of it, God suspending it in being, and without it being actual flesh and blood, like of a physical or natural mode. And so that's how I would reconcile those two things. So hopefully that was helpful for you.
0: Oh, that, Donna, thank you very much.
2: Oh, sorry. Remember she said she was going to hang up. I forgot about that.
0: I'm not remembering anything today. I don't even remember what day it was when we started. I don't know what's wrong with
2: you
0: today, Carlo.
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0: someone in your life, a non-Catholic Christian, you'd like some help answering their objection, their reason for not coming into the Catholic Church. 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Why are you Protestant? 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

0: Catholic Answers Live. Dr. Carlo Broussard is our guest. Dr. Carlo, that's where you find him on YouTube, and do find him on YouTube. When we say apologetics, like we're not talking about apologizing for the faith, of course. We're talking about explaining and defending the faith. So you basically, with Dr. Carlo, with your YouTube channel and with your podcast, you're taking on one apologetics issue at a time and trying to go a little bit deeper than we're able to hear on the air. Is that right?
1: That is exactly right. Yeah, it's an open apologetic show. I deal with a variety of different topics, from theistic apologetics, such as the problem of evil, God's existence, to mere Christian apologetics, defending the divinity of Jesus, the historicity of the Gospels, to the Catholic apologetics that deal particularly with Catholic-Protestant distinctives. I do emphasize the Catholic-Protestant dialogue a little bit more, since I've written several books that deal with that topic, and frankly, the algorithm seems to prefer those topics anyway. So we do have more episodes dealing with those issues rather than issues pertaining to the other areas of apologetics. But I do try to go a bit deeper than what we're able to hear on the air, walking through objections in a calm and slow and methodical manner, trying to lay out the argument with like clear premises and ordering things in a way that the viewer can identify what the objection is and which part of the objection are we going after to criticize and offer thoughts on, and to see the clear conclusions that follow from the previous lines of reasoning and the principles. Try to do my best to make all of that clear, because I want people to be able to walk away with listening to a video or viewing a video that's clear and concise, so that they can really, the mind can really grab on and understand what's being said and where we're going and what's the conclusion. And so I try my best. We've gotten some really good feedback on the episodes. People are really liking what we're uploading there on the Dr. Carlo YouTube channel. And so I would appreciate any of our listeners to go over tonight and give me a subscribe, give me a hype, like that video, do what you got to do to convince that algorithm to get those videos out.
0: All right, back to the phones we go. Marie's in Idaho. Marie, why are you Protestant?
2: Yeah, I'm from Idaho, and I was just listening to the prior gentleman talking, and I will definitely check out the Dr. Carlo, the YouTube channel. So I'm a cradle Catholic, but fallen away, a returning home, the whole

0: Beautiful.
1: Excited and enthusiastic to come back and learning so much on EWTN. And
0: yes.
1: Married 34 years to a Protestant, raised our children in a Presbyterian church. And my husband's coming along with me. We've had a heart-to-heart, and he, you know, respects my willingness to come home to the Catholic Church, and I would love him to come with me. It's very intimidating for him. And he's been going to Mass with me, and I'm just curious, is there an ABCs, 1-2-3s book for Catholicism? I mean, I grew up going to Catholic Church, and there's so much of it that's just kind of understood. I'm realizing I'm kind of an uncatechized Catholic trying to explain to him.
0: Yeah. And you said he is Protestant, correct? Did I hear that correctly?
1: Yes, Presbyterian.
0: Okay. Okay, great. All right, so one book I would recommend, Marie, is written by our colleague and good friend here at Catholic Answers, Trent Horn, in his book, Why We're Catholic. So that's a nice, good introduction to Catholicism from A to Z. And Trent did a great job writing it in a very digestible and readable way without losing the depth and the robustness of the theology and stuff. So I would recommend that. And perhaps he might be interested in my book, Meeting the Protestant Challenge, How to Answer 50 Biblical Objections to Catholic Beliefs. So I suspect that many of those objections that I deal with in that book, he has. And I go through them and show why the objection fails, and then also, to complement that, providing positive evidence from sacred scripture for the particular Catholic belief that we're examining in that chapter. So if you hang on after we finish the conversation here, we'll get your address, and then we'll be sure to send you a copy of Why We're Catholic, and then also, if Cy gives permission,
2: yes,
0: we'll send you a copy of my book, Meeting the Protestant Challenge.
2: I have officially given permission. I love being in that
0: there
2: role. Does that sound good, Marie?
1: Yes, that sounds wonderful. Thank you. And I really appreciate your insight, and as I'm just beginning this journey, and it's with open dialogue between the two of us, and I don't know that he has any objections. He just doesn't understand. It's very rich, you know, that Catholicism is the fullness of the church. And so there's just, there's a lot, and it's all good, but it's a lot.
0: Yes, it is.
1: Well, thank you.
2: Well, we're going to send you a lot. We're going to send Why We're Catholic. And then what's the other book we're sending? Carlo, I got to type it in, and I forgot.
0: Meeting the Protestant Challenge.
2: Meeting the Protestant Challenge. All right, they're on their way to you if you just give us an address. Thanks very much, Marie. On we go. Terry dropped. I was really looking forward to speaking with Terry in Iowa. Terry, you want to call back? 888-318-7884. Terry said, I'm Protestant because of Acts chapter 2, verses 42 through 47. I don't know if you have those in front of you, Carlo. I think the Protestant vision of it is closer to that than modern-day Catholicism. So, Terry, call back if you want to have a conversation, but I wonder if you could just address it, Carlo, since it just came up and we just missed Terry.
0: Well, I suppose maybe he was I guess we'll just read it.
2: Let's do that.
0: Kind of guess at what he was going to point to. Many wonders and signs are being done through the apostles. Well, I don't know if that would map on best with Protestantism, because the Catholic Church has a heck of a lot of miracles associated with it, even in modern times, with canonizations of saints and beatifications and all of that. 44, all who believed were together and had all things in common. They sold their possessions and goods and distributed them to all as any had need. Well, we have a lot of that in the Catholic Church. It's called religious orders. And you do not have the same amount of unity in possession of goods in Protestantism like you do in Catholic religious orders. So the Catholic Church actually has parts of it where members of the Catholic Church live out that line to the T. Verse 46, day by day, attending the temple together and breaking bread in their homes, they partook of food with glad and generous hearts, praising God, having favor with all the people, and the Lord added to their number day by day those who were being saved. Now, that was verse 43. Perhaps he was looking at 43 through 47. Maybe he wanted to emphasize verse 42, because he did specify 42 through 47. They held steadfastly to the apostles' teaching and fellowship, to the breaking of the bread, and to the prayers. Well, I mean, yeah, sure. When it's stated like that, that could apply to the Catholic worship service, liturgy, or the Protestant worship service. I mean, because it doesn't quite give the details as to exactly what all that involves. But the Catholic liturgy would definitely fit that model of apostolic teaching. It's called reading sacred scripture in the New Testament. We have that in the Liturgy of the Word. Fellowship, the communion of everybody present together there in grace. We have that in Catholic liturgy, breaking of the bread, that's the Eucharist, and to prayers. We have literally a part in the Mass where we have general intercessions. We intercede for a variety of different things as a community. Do Protestants do that too in their worship service? Yes. Do they, quote unquote, break bread? Yes. Of course, we understand the breaking of the bread differently. So, as to which particular Christian community is living out this worship paradigm best, it's going to depend upon what Luke meant by the breaking of the bread. If Luke meant by that the Eucharistic presence, the Eucharistic celebration, right, of making Christ's body and blood present in the Eucharist, well, then, of course, the Catholic liturgy, along with Orthodox, etc., are going to map on better with that text than our Protestant brothers and sisters. And so it really all depends upon what is meant by the breaking of the bread, and that will determine who's fitting best with the early Christian church in its worship and in its communal life.
2: Terry, I'm really glad you called. Sorry that I'm sure something else called you away. I'm sorry that we didn't get to talk, but call another time. We would very much like to make it a conversation. We don't want to just make it a one-sided thing, but it's very helpful what you gave us. But call and we'll chat sometime. Matt in Tucson, Arizona is up next. Matt, thank you for waiting. Why are you Protestant?
3: I am not Protestant. I am a new Catholic, but I do have a Protestant-related question.
2: Okay.
3: In my personal experience, I've been trying. Protestants have been trying to save me my whole life. They've been talking to me about Jesus, read the Bible, come to church with me. I never experienced that from the many Catholics that I know personally. You guys do this for a living. You guys do it all the time. You guys are a big reason why I became Catholic. You explain things.
0: Beautiful.
3: I appreciate it greatly. Do you think, because I wanted to get your opinion, because of, you know, if you want to become Catholic, it's not so simple as believe in Jesus, be saved. And I know not every Protestant believes it in that. It's a simple way to say it. Catholics, you got to do this. You got to believe to be saved. And then you got to work it, you know. Learn about the faith. You got to go to OCIA. That could take a year. It could take longer depending on where you're at. It seems like there's some more barriers as opposed to that Ethiopian eunuch that got to get the scriptures explained, got baptized. There's big groups and that, you know, converted in the Bible. Like, I don't know the rest of the story. It's not explicitly said. But I wanted to get your thoughts if maybe that's a barrier as to why Catholics don't evangelize as well as maybe certain Protestants do, and how would you go about, where would you start to bring someone to Jesus into the Catholic Church, knowing there's a little more to it than simply believe and be saved?
0: Yeah. All right, so that's a lot there, Matt, and I appreciate it, brother. So I'm going to do my best to unpack that. So first of all, you brought up the issue of Catholics not evangelizing and inviting people to church and to Catholicism like Protestants do. Conceded. I recognize that we Catholics drop the ball in extending invitations to invite people to experience the fullness of truth and life in the Catholic faith. Okay, so that's conceded. We got to pray that we pick up the ball and we start evangelizing. Now, that doesn't mean being obnoxious about it to where we're like, you need to come to Mass, you know, and we're pointing fingers at person, but we do need to respond to the call of the Spirit to evangelize. Now, the second point that you were making concerns the question of whether the things, or let's just, for lack of better terminology, the hoops you got to jump through, right, to become a Catholic, could that serve as a barrier to people becoming Catholic? Well, for some people, yes. I mean, subjectively in their own thought process, they're like, nah, that's too much. I don't want to deal with it. And that's probably true for some people, but it doesn't follow from that that the quote-unquote hoops you got to jump through are bad and like unnecessary obstacles to become Catholic, because there is a rationale behind OCIA and behind what the church does and journeying with and walking with someone to lead them to the waters of baptism or to lead them into full communion with the church. There is a rationale behind it that it's good. Like, you want to test the spirits, right? You want to test what are the motivations of the individual moving them to become Catholic. We want to make sure that, you know, we're planting seeds in fertile soil. We want to till the soil so that when we plant the seed of the Word of God, that seed can flourish in a beautiful way and take root in that tilled fertile soil rather than casting seeds on the sidewalk or in the rocky soil or among the plants with thorns that's going to choke out the plant as it grows up. And so that's sort of the whole point of the OCI process, is to till that soil, make sure the seed is planted in fertile soil. That's a good thing. Maybe some people don't need tilling the soil so much, and exceptions can be made, but other people do need a lot of tilling of the soil because that soil is quite hard and hardened. And so it's just a matter of prudential wisdom of the church walking with people to become Catholic. So that's what I would say to that. Thanks for the call, Matt.
2: Thanks, Matt. That, you can hear the music. That brings us to the end. One of us did a great job. One of us struggled. Carlo, you decide for yourself which was which. Thanks for doing a great job. It's such a pleasure to work with you, Carlo. Thanks.
0: Thank you, buddy. And you did a great job as well. Yeah. Thank you for doing a great job.
2: I appreciate that. Thanks. All right. That'll do it for us. We'll see you tomorrow. And when it will be Wednesday, God willing, right here on Catholic Answers Live.
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7: Blessed Alan de la Roche said, "The Holy Rosary is the storehouse of countless blessing."
8: Devotion to St. Joseph. To you, O blessed Joseph, do we come in our tribulation, and having implored the help of your most holy spouse, we confidently invoke your patronage also. Through that charity which bound you to the Immaculate Virgin, Mother of God, and through the paternal love with which you embraced the child Jesus, we humbly beg you graciously to regard the inheritance which Jesus Christ has purchased by his blood, and with your power and strength to aid us in our necessities. O most watchful guardian of the Holy Family, defend the chosen children of Jesus Christ. O most loving Father, ward off from us every contagion of error and corrupting influence. O our most mighty protector, be propitious to us and from heaven assist us in our struggle with the power of darkness. And as once you rescued the child Jesus from deadly peril, so now protect God's holy church from the snares of the enemy and from all adversity. Shield too each one of us by your constant protection, so that, supported by your example and your aid, we may be able to live piously, to die holily, and to obtain eternal happiness in heaven. Amen.

0: that forever be praised, blessed, loved, adored, glorified, the most holy, most sacred, most adorable, most mysterious, most ineffable name of God, in heaven, on earth, and in the nether worlds, by all the creatures coming forth from the hands of God, and by the sacred heart of our Lord Jesus Christ, in the most holy sacrament of the altar, fiat.
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1: Anyone who lives in love lives in God. And God lives in you.
0: What a wonderful thing is our church. This whole network is built on trust. The essence of evangelization is to tell everybody Jesus loves you. We are all called to be great saints. Don't miss the opportunity.
2: Well, good evening, family, and this is Family Night, which means that we just hope that the whole family is listening tonight. Because a lot of your problems in your family life are kind of keyed into these programs. Because a lot of people don't know what to do after you get in a mess. In the first place, you don't know even how you got into the mess. Tonight we're going to talk to most of the people who are perhaps elderly, but there are a lot of young people who are lonely. There are many young people who are ill. And many are in pain, all kinds of pain. So we thought we'd have some light subject tonight, you know. And we're going to put this up on the board. We're going to put loneliness. See, loneliness is something that everybody has. You don't have to be young or old. I've known a 4 or 5 year olds. Go out and sit under a tree, and you say to him, "What are you doing here?" He says, "Well, I'm lonely." I talked to some sixth graders some years ago, and I forget the question I asked. I said, "How many of you are happy?" I think it was something like that, and nobody raised their hand. I mean, this is sixth graders. And I said, "What's the matter?" And this one kid put up his hand. He said, "I'm bored." I said, "You're in the sixth grade and you're bored?" He said, "Yes." Well, you see, that's very, very possible. And so tonight, I think this is a good family subject. If we talk about loneliness, pain, and suffering. Now you say, "Well, pain is suffering." Not always. I would say most of the time pain is suffering, but not all suffering is pain. Oh, now we got a whole different story. A lot of people suffer and they have nothing physically wrong with them. In fact, sometimes you don't know